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Is Philly now once again the best team in the NFC East? We'll discuss Monday, 6 a.m. Eastern, on Unsportsmanlike. This is Evan Cohen. Join us Monday, 6 a.m. Eastern, for Unsportsmanlike, a controversial ending between the Saints and the Ravens. New Orleans wins 24-17, but did Tyler Shough get in the end zone for the game winner? We'll discuss Monday, 6 a.m. Eastern, on Unsportsmanlike.

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1: Hello there. I'm Mark Robbins, and some serious quarterback injuries happened in the second Sunday of the NFL season. Caleb Williams suffering a hamstring injury in the fourth quarter of the Bears' 9-3 loss at home to Minnesota. Washington's Jaden Daniels suffered an elbow injury at the end of the first half against the Cowboys. Dallas beat the Commanders 37-20 as Dak Prescott had four TD passes and now has 249 in his career. That's a Cowboys record. Seattle hammers the Cardinals in Arizona 31-7. The Patriots smother Aaron Rodgers and the Steelers.
2: In a second and 21. Ball's on their 30-yard line, left hash mark, going left to right. Three receivers, including the tight end Freiermuth to the right. One to the left. Rodgers from the gun. Four-man rush for the Patriots. Rodgers is hit by Butler, and the ball is loose. Ponder has it. Scoops to the 10. Breaks the tackle. Into the end zone. And they score. Touchdown, Patriots.
1: New England wins 20-3. That call on 98.5, the Sports Hub. Carolina wins its first of the season, 34-3 over Atlanta. Carolina wins, as I mentioned, Green Bay rallies and beats the Jets in overtime, 20-17. Cleveland gets through a long weather delay in Tampa and winds up beating the Buccaneers, 23-19, as Tampa is 0-2 on the season. Raiders 2-0 after knocking off the Chargers, 26-14. L.A., 0-2 to start the season.
3: Hey, it's Evan Cohen. Coming up Monday, we'll recap a jam-packed football weekend and look ahead to a big early season matchup as the Giants head to L.A. to take on the Rams. It's Unsportsmanlike, 6 a.m. Eastern, right here on ESPN Radio, ESPN2, and ESPNU.

0: podcast, which we are doing on Monday afternoon. Joining me from the New York City area is Vince Goodwill.
1: What up, though, Wendy? What up, though, McMahon?
0: He's referring to the gentleman in Dallas, Texas, who won the wager that we had, which is why I'm currently wearing a Texas Longhorns cap. It's Ban McMahon.
2: Howdy, partners. And hook 'em. Wendy, that is a good-looking hat. Matches my T-shirt, actually. I believe the fine folks from Lids provided that for you after tearing up our wager. Let's see what they got me. Okay. Oh, little burnt orange Texas hat. You know, I like that look. Okay, we could be Twinkies, but I got to keep... So my boys like the flat bill. I'm a bend the bill kind of guy, so we're going to leave that one there. And then...
0: Well, you're in your 50s.
2: What else do we have? Oh, won't need that one.
0: Lid sent me a very sweet Ohio State hat that has like the Buckeye leaf on it. And the Buckeye leaf alone, I don't have it with me right now. But I feel like if I wore it, I would be accused of, you know, displaying cannabis paraphernalia.
2: I was going to say, after that meltdown / Texas comeback, you can smoke that Buckeye leaf and try to forget about it. Eat the pain.
0: We talk about the NBA. Just let it be known, and Vince, you're the witness here. I don't make many wagers, and I probably won't win again, but I am immediately paying it off. I am doing exactly what I said I would do, which is wear a Texas hat.
1: Are we making a wager in late November?
0: No, we're not.
2: Oh, now he's scared.
0: By the way, that was the last game Ohio State pretty much won. Like they've played three big games since they beat Michigan. They lost all three. So
2: they've got a big one this weekend against Kent State at home. See if they can pull that one out.
0: Yeah, I don't think it speaks too well for the slate. I haven't looked at the full college football slate this weekend, but if Big Noon Kickoff, our Fox brethren, if Big Noon Kickoff is Kent State, Ohio State,
2: it's the Windy Bowl. That's exactly what it is.
0: Yeah. Well,
2: I will give Wendy credit, and this is a saying you've heard him use many times on the pod to describe NBA events. Not necessarily even specific games, although it applies there, but just the NBA in general. The only thing he said in various group chats during the game when Ohio State was up 23-3, even into the fourth quarter, when he just kept saying, there's always time. There's always time.
0: It's one of my mantras. I live by it, and I wasn't.
2: Well, you died by it too, buddy.
0: We talk about the NBA, Vince.
1: I'm sorry. McMahon is just giving you the business.
0: There's nothing I can say. It was a difficult defeat. Steve Ballmer, late on Sunday night. I'd be interested to know. I wish I had some reporting on this. I wish I could say, oh, my sources are telling me. I suspect that there may have been some negotiating with the NBA, and we'll be hearing about that, I think, soon. But why Steve Ballmer decided to put this statement out relatively late on a Sunday night in the middle of a Cowboys-Giants game?
2: Yeah. I mean, the old Friday afternoon news dump, how about an NFL week one Sunday night news dump? It was definitely, the negotiating, I'm sure, occurred, but the timing, I think, was like, how can we try to slip this under the radar as much as possible?
0: Right. So he apologizes to the fans and employees and his fellow team owners. I think that's relevant because I do think that in the wake of this report, Vince, that, you know, based on the conversations I was having, the owners were really pissed off by this report, because Ballmer, you know, but Ballmer really had earned, he was well liked amongst owners. Not all of them, I'm sure, I think the owners wanted to believe him. And I talked to a handful of them over the last year, and I would always ask about the Ballmer. Sometimes they would bring it up to me. Sometimes they would ask me what I had heard because they were not getting briefings. I think that there was a belief that they didn't want Steve to be guilty of this. And then this report, you know, and he doesn't plead guilty in this. He basically, he says, we are committing to put this chapter behind this, and we have communicated to the NBA that we are complying with the penalties assessed by the league, have paid the $30 million fine, and are moving forward. Just like Kawhi, he moved on to Toronto. They're moving forward. We'll talk about Kawhi in a few minutes here. But Vince, I think the fact that he said, I want to apologize to fellow NBA owners, I don't think that should be a line we should just move past. I think there was a reason exactly why he phraised it that way.
1: We think of Steve Ballmer as being one of the newer owners. But if you think about it, so many teams have changed hands over the past decade or so, even especially since Adam Silver took over. He's not kind of old guard. He's not exactly a blue blood, but he's old money relative to that and had a pretty good reputation as far as ethics when it comes to these things. So it was really surprising for people to hear him being associated with something like this. And there was just enough gray area and all in the investigation. Like there wasn't, and I think, you know, we've all seen it, wasn't like the smoking gun, right? It was just a preponderance of circumstantial evidence that led it to be more likely than not, right? That you could come to the conclusion that, hey, like, what's the NCAA phrase that we used to use back in the old days? Lack of institutional control.
3: Oh yeah.
1: I think that's kind of where Ballmer sits. And for a minute, guys, I don't know about you. Ballmer was so ubiquitous at these games. I felt like taking a team away from him for a year, the embarrassment of that would almost cause him to want to sell. Just to get out of, you know what I mean? Like if you're taking a team away from me for a year, like you're cutting something out of me. I wondered if he was one to get out of the business, the NBA business at that point, just because of the embarrassment of it.
0: Well, the last NBA owner who got suspended, which was Robert Sarver, he did sell. So like, and again,
3: he sold under pressure to sell though.
0: I understand that, but my point is like, look, I was not sure. And I don't have ironclad reporting on this. I may have better a feel later in the week. This happened. I understand that. But my point is like, look, I was not sure. And I don't have ironclad reporting on this. I may have better a feel later in the week. This happened late Sunday night. We're doing.

0: struggling. Like, I don't know what the Clippers go for now, $6-8 billion, who knows?
1: But well, it depends. You're including the arena.
0: Right. 10? I don't know. Yeah. But
1: I'll tell you one thing. They would go for a lot because, in all honesty, while the team is kneecapped with its picks, if you were bidding on a team, and here's the other thing. There's bidders. One of the things that happened with the Lakers, there's extra bidders right now. Like, there's multiple groups of teams of people who are bidding on this Vegas team. And if you can't have a team in Vegas, boy, would you be interested in having a team in Los Angeles, even if it was a flawed and damaged team. So if you wanted to sell right now, and this is one of the reasons why Mark Walter was able to sell literally in 3 days, it was because Josh Kushner and Bob Iger had their group already together. They had bid, I think what they bid, from what I am told, what they bid for the team in Vegas, for the whole 100% of the team, wasn't that far off for what they're paying for 73% of the Lakers.
0: But my point is with Ballmer, that kind of profit, $8 billion, $10 billion, whatever it is a drop in the bucket. I mean, there are days in the stock market where it makes that kind of money. So for him, it would have been selling just out of spite. This statement makes it clear, like, okay, hey, I don't want to go to battle with the NBA anymore. I'm putting my weapons down. He doesn't admit guilt. He says, while there are still disagreements concerning the findings in the report, this is not where I want to focus. I wouldn't want to focus on those disagreements either because they're pretty flimsy there, buddy.
2: And I think he's got bigger fish to fry, honestly, as far as inside of his own building at this point, whenever he does come back from the suspension. Let's say the suspension isn't a year. Let's say it's 6 months. Let's say maybe he gets a draft pick back or something like that, and he's able to be back in the arena for games and everything else. There's a huge mess that he's going to have to clean up and some things that he's going to have to assess. You know what I'm saying? Like, legitimately. And I think you have to start focusing on moving forward. I wonder, what does a suspension for an owner mean? When you can't go to a game, does that mean that you can't be consulted on certain things? Like, I'm wondering the scope of the suspension, and I'm wondering how much of that factors into, hey, if we cut down this stuff, when can I get back to my team? Like you guys went over it, Wendy, I think it was last week, when you talked about the Joe Smith stuff of Minnesota, how quick they got their draft picks back.
1: Right. I don't think that will be the case this time.
2: No, I don't think it's necessarily going to be that, but I wonder if there's going to be some stuff that's given back to the Clippers. And if that's the case, could rule number one be, okay, Steve, you're allowed to be back. You're allowed to be back around this team, around the franchise. Cause I wonder what all of this means.
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6: Texas A&M is enormous as a campus. 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
16: Yielded basically, and we will see. I'm very interested to hear the tone that Adam Silver speaks when he speaks on Tuesday. There's an owners meeting on Monday and Tuesday. Frankly, I'm interested to see who the acting governor for the Clippers is named, because the Clippers had their governor is obviously Steve Ballmer. He's suspended. Their alternate governor is Dennis Wong, who owns a very small percentage of the team. He was not mentioned in the NBA, in the NBA report, but he was implicated because he was an investor in Aspiration. And then their second alternate governor is Jillian Zucker, who's also been suspended.
17: Won't be her.
16: I wonder who is representing the Clippers at these meetings. That's one thing. The second thing is, I'll be interested to see if there was some sort of understanding or negotiation behind the scenes with Ballmer and the league to basically agree, I'm not going to sue you and I'm going to accept the punishment and move on.
17: It was in that 36-page report that there could be further penalties. And I think that was very intentional language, basically telling Ballmer, like, you know, mess around and you might find out further.
18: I mean, think about it like this, but beyond that, Timmy, Steve Ballmer was a really big advocate. Like, he and Adam Silver are very close. So I don't think that this is I think this is better for both of them. You know what I mean? Like he's the chair of the finance committee. He's the richest owner in the league. And that's why the 30 million is a drop in the bucket. It makes sense for Adam to have Steve Ballmer back on his side. It makes sense for Steve Ballmer to be back close to the commissioner and be able to move away from this stuff as quickly as possible. Even if it's a year from now, you'll be able to resume some level of that, you know, proximity to Adam Silver and Adam Silver to you.
16: I don't want to make any assumptions, but my guess is that the league was not surprised by this statement, that they knew that it was coming.
17: And that the league probably tried to encourage him to make this sort of a statement before the report came out.
16: I would agree. Oh, well, look, you guys know, I've said on this podcast, I've written that, I've said on other shows, I believe that this is what the Clippers had to do. This wasn't the Clippers. And look, he didn't say guilty, because he said that he had some issues with what was in the report. In his statement, he said, quote, team owners should support, not distract. The challenges ahead of us are significant. Blah, blah, blah. I want to get what he said here about,
17: I think this is the part I read earlier. While there are still disagreements
16: right.
17: concerning the
16: Correct.
17: Finding
16: yes.
17: the report,
16: Sorry,
17: this is
16: right.
17: not where I want to focus. Yeah.
16: Right. So he didn't, basically, I would say this is more of a described as a no contest than a guilty plea, although it doesn't really functionally make a difference. The interesting thing that I don't quite understand, is that last week the New York Times reported that the Department of Justice is looking into the Clippers. Now, I am not a criminal defense attorney, nor am I a federal prosecutor, so I don't understand what laws potentially could be broken here. I remember when the laws came down, or when the first investigations came down for the gambling scheme, when all those arrests were made, Terry Rozier, Chauncey Billups, Damon Jones, etc. We had a guest on the show who was a formal federal prosecutor in the Southern District of New York who prosecuted crimes like this, and she described the parameters of what wire fraud is, and it sounded to me like I could probably be charged with wire fraud for Venmoing somebody in Iowa to cover a fantasy football, you know what I'm saying? So, like, wire fraud can be used, pretty wide-ranging. They're not bringing, charges, but the one thing I was talking to a lawyer about this, because I was trying to understand, like, what would the federal government be interested in Steve Ballmer in here? Because he certainly, to me, in my view, and certainly Adam Silver's view, was guilty of breaking a whole bunch of NBA laws. Part of what got them caught was the paperwork. You know, really the genesis of Pablo Torre's entire investigation was that Dennis Robertson, Kawhi Leonard's uncle, created a LLC so Kawhi could get paid. KL2 Aspire, that LLC was a creditor in the Aspiration bankruptcy. And it's because that there was an existing entity to get paid in. Granted, it was a shell company, but the shell company existed, I don't have knowledge if there was illicit payments, but I'm just saying, like, they were setting up a way to properly get paid, and I would speculate that KL2 might have probably filed some taxes. Why would you set up an LLC if you weren't going to pay taxes? But my point is this, I talked to a lawyer. What the lawyer said is, and this is good for you to write down, Vince and McMahon, in case either any of you guys are ever investigated by a federal grand jury. Part of what the government wants to do is to make sure you cooperate with the investigation, because part of what you can get in trouble for when you get investigated isn't necessarily what they're investigating you for. It can be if you lie or obstruct or whatever, because this, you see this a lot of times in Congress, and this is a basketball podcast, but unfortunately in the modern day, where's a lot of this, they haul people in front of congressional, testimony. They bring people in there, whether they're CEOs or, lawmakers or whatever. Recently, for example, Anthony Fauci was brought up, and it wasn't so much about what you are accused of having done. It's about what your answers are. Like, if you remember, do you remember when they brought Roger Clemens?
18: Rafael Palmeiro, remember that?
16: And they wanted them to testify about whether they did steroids or whatever. They brought charges against Roger Clemens, not for like doing steroids. They brought charges against him because they thought he lied to Congress. So part of an investigation is, do you commit any crimes while you're being investigated? And I'm sure that if this lawyer who I just reached out to and asked about on a surface level said this, I'm sure Steve Ballmer's very high priced lawyers are very much advising him and the Clippers that this is a big part of it, is don't commit any crimes dealing with an investigation, because the New York Times said that a subpoena had already gone out. In other words, if they subpoena something, you better turn it over, because even if what you turn over is clean, if you hide something, you can get busted. So all of that is still out there in existence, but that statement is probably going to be the last we hear from Steve Ballmer for a while. That he put out basically apologizing to Clippers fans. Because I think this suspension will begin. Now, one thing that I think will also have to happen here is the Clippers, if Steve Ballmer is accepting this, I assume that Jillian Zucker and Lawrence Frank are accepting this too, which means Lawrence Frank would be suspended for 6 months. The Clippers need to name the head of an acting head of basketball operations. Right now, if you want to do business with the Clippers, you call Trent Redden, who is their general manager. And they owe it to Trent Redden to say, this is now the guy who's running our team.
17: And they've got a pretty important piece of business to get done. Like, you just lost 5 picks. You got a chance to get 2 picks and probably a meaningless swap, but 2 first-round picks and a swap and, you know, some stuff back. Like, what is, like, why would you not want to get this deal done with Toronto ASAP? You're not bringing Kawhi to training camp. I mean, come on.
16: Well, the Raptors want to get it done ASAP.
17: Absolutely.
16: The Clippers, I think, have wanted to take their time because in case they wanted to leave all their options open. My belief at this point, you know, and there could be some new, you know, investigations or what have you or new things, but my belief at this point is that this is going to get done, that they will in fact do this deal for what was on the table and it'll get done. But from the Clippers standpoint, whether or not they did the deal September 5th or September 25th, it really doesn't matter.
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0: Center.
1: Hello there. I'm Mark Robbins. NFL Sunday Night Football underway in Kansas City. Chiefs and Colts scoreless, but Indianapolis is driving. Earlier, a couple of starting quarterbacks going down with injuries. Jaden Daniels.

0: Washington, suffering a dislocated elbow at the end of the first half against Dallas. The Cowboys wind up winning the game 37-20. Dak Prescott with four touchdown passes. For the Bears, Caleb Williams suffers a hamstring injury in the fourth quarter of a 9-3 home loss to the Vikings. ESPN Bears reporter Courtney Cronin says it's a serious injury, but maybe not catastrophic.
1: They ruled him out with a hamstring injury, and that is what sounds like the best-case scenario given the time that he'll have to miss. It certainly feels like it's trending towards that no matter what, but it felt like they could have been a lot worse considering the circumstances and the weather conditions today, too.
0: That's Courtney Cronin earlier on ESPN Radio's Prime Time. No quarterback injuries for San Francisco. In fact, Brock Purdy was pretty effective.
2: First down and 12 from the 12. A throw. There is Kittle all alone, and he catches it in the end zone. A big spike for George. Touchdown, 49ers. Welcome back home, George Kittle. This drive belonged to him.
0: That call on KNBR, Purdy, 20 of 22, 287 yards passing and two TD tosses. The Niners crushed the Dolphins 35-13. Elsewhere, Cincinnati over Houston 26. Pats beat the Steelers 20-3.
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4: When Kawhi was a Raptor, that one year he was a Raptor, now he'll be for more years. I don't know, like mid-November or early December, I talked to somebody who worked for the Raptors, and he's like, we got Clippers guys coming to every single game. We're credentialing Clippers scouts at every single game, even though they're not like, you know, if you get our scouting request, you're gonna come. Okay. I mean, you're going to grant it. Like if you're playing, let's say the Raptors were hosting the Wizards in a game and you get a request from the Clippers to grant, you're going to grant it because you never know when you want your Raptor scout to go to a Clippers game, right? It's generally granted. But the Raptors started noticing because in Toronto, Clippers scouts or scouts would always want to come to Toronto back in those days because Toronto had great scouting seats. This is one thing that different arenas give different seats to scouts. And like sometimes scouts will say, oh man, for example, in Dallas for years, the scouts have gotten a great seat near the bench, near the court, McMahon. Or Oklahoma City, that was the case for many years. Well, for many years, the scouting seat in Toronto was one of the best seats. And scouts were like, I want to go scout in Toronto because I can get so close to the bench. Well, as you can imagine, because there was a demand for the scouting seats, you know, they only had maybe two of them or so, two or three.
5: Right. That's the advanced scouting seat, which is different than
4: pro-personnel scouting. It doesn't matter. You don't have to, you know, yes, but you're correct. The advanced scouting seats. But the point is that the Raptors, and this isn't unique to Toronto. This would happen in other arenas too, but specifically in Toronto, they would get multiple advanced scouts or scouts who wanted to come scout a game because they knew the seat was so good. So what they would do, and again, I want to underline this, that this is not something that only the Raptors did, but it became rarer and rarer for scouts to have good seats. So Toronto, this became more of a thing. The Raptors would look. They would say, okay, we have, let's say it's a Wizards-Raptors game. They're like, oh, we have these requests from these four teams. Which two teams should we give the seat to? And they would look ahead and they would see, oh, the Wizards' next opponent. Let's say it was the 76ers. The Wizards' next opponent is requested a seat. Let's give the 76ers the seat right here so that they can get a good angle. Or let's just even, sometimes it'd even be the Raptors' next opponent. Let's say the Raptors' next opponent was the Celtics. Let's give the Celtics the seat. Now, why would they do that? They did that because it was a courtesy so that when the Raptors scouts would want to come to Philadelphia or wherever. Okay. And by the way, sometimes, like for example, the Knicks for decades have screwed scouts. They don't give scouts good seats. So the Knicks, and I'm not saying, and again, I have to qualify this 1,000 times because I'm protecting on aggregation. Just bear with me. The Knicks,

0: for example, their scouts a lot of times would never get a good seat. So even if the Knicks were playing the Wizards next, the Raptors would be like, well, they always screw our, well, the Raptors and Knicks have their own.
1: I was going to say, plus there was like some stuff working out in the courtrooms there, but yes.
0: Right. But there would be times when like a franchise would send orders, hey, don't give Team X good seats. They screw our scouts. It happened to be the Knicks a lot, but it you know. So, but my point is that there was an analysis done by the Raptors before games about where to put scouts. So the Raptors started noticing the Clippers are coming to every single game. And then they started looking when they would go on the road. You know, they would be playing in Cleveland. And they'd look, are the Clippers playing Cleveland anytime soon? They're not playing the Raptors anytime soon. Are the Clippers playing Cleveland? No, they're not. So they started to notice that the Clippers were at, and I think even there was even one game where Lawrence Frank, the team president, came to watch a game. It's not unheard of, but it is unusual.
1: Very unusual.
0: Maybe in a place like Los Angeles where the team might also be in town or whatever, you might see that. But in a place like Toronto, it would be very unusual for the general manager or president of a team who was not involved in the game to come to the game, okay? But Lawrence Frank, as I recall, actually had come to a Raptors game or two. And so the Raptors were like, this is getting a little bit ridiculous that the Clippers are so blatantly like smothering Kawhi, as you say, McMahon, like an AAU team.
1: Yeah, it's like AAU recruiting where you show up to the guys' games all the time and, you know, just to be seen.
2: You just want them to see you. That's all. Yeah. You just want them to see you.
0: And so I said on this podcast and or wrote in the paper or, you know, paper, my God, wrote online like, boy, the Clippers are sending a heck of a lot of people to these Raptors games. And I got a blitzkrieg text from someone at the Clippers who will be unnamed. This is back in 2018-19, right? About how out of line I was. About like, you know.
1: How
0: like,
1: out of line you were.
0: Right, like.
1: Not them, you.
2: Yeah, the audacity.
0: Like audacity. Who are you to say and who are you or the Raptors to say when, where we send our scouts? You know, and I don't remember what the verb I used, but the individual took issue with the verb that I used. Whatever I said about how the Clippers were acting. And so, you know, like, whatever. So then, when they signed him the next year, the Clippers bragged about it. They were like, I don't remember the number, so I'm generalizing, but they were talking about their recruiting process or whatever. And they were like, we had personnel at some number of games. I can't remember if it was 47 or 59 or whatever it was.
1: The Raptors felt like it was 82. So.
0: Right. Well, the Raptors, this is before the shenanigans, right? So the Raptors' back was already up. Now look, they won the championship, and you guys know winning the championship never means never saying you're sorry. So after that happened, I took that quote, which I can't remember if Lawrence Frank said it or Steve Ballmer said it, and I sent it to the unnamed individual, high ranking at the Clippers, and I said, what are we doing here? I was like, what is this about? And I got a shrug emoji back. And I had forgotten about that, and I shouldn't have forgotten about that.
1: Nothing they did with Kawhi was on the up and up the entire time. This was Steve Ballmer deciding that rules, regulations, protocols, none of that stuff applied to the Clippers. Kawhi has felt for a long time, certainly Uncle Dennis has felt for a long time, that none of that stuff applies to them. And it's the way that they went about the recruiting process, clearly the deals that they made that were blatant cap circumvention. I mean, the freaking injury reporting stuff. Kawhi was day to day with a torn ACL. I mean, give me a break. Like everything they did was Steve Ballmer, again, handing the keys to Uncle Dennis and Kawhi and saying, whatever you say goes. And that's how the Clippers ended up in this ditch. Now, was it a risk that a lot of franchises might have taken? Truth is, yeah. Did it completely blow up in the Clippers' face? Absolutely. And not only did they give up the foundation to OKC's championship team, but now they're getting hit with five more picks and they got squat to show for it.
2: You know, it's funny. I just thought about that because that was at the tail end, so to speak, of quote unquote player empowerment era, right? Like we aren't in that anymore. But I wonder if a player who fits that particular profile, finals MVP, perhaps the best two-way player in the game, injury risk, if he is a possible free agent in today's era, would that player still hold that type of leverage over the entire league? Remember, that summer, it wasn't just the Clippers going for him. The Lakers really wanted him. Toronto wanted to keep him. There were a multitude of teams, despite everything we knew about Kawhi Leonard from a health standpoint, and what we found out about from him and Uncle Dennis later, that really, really wanted him. And I wonder if we fast forward that timeline, it's not the summer of 2019, more, it's the summer of 2027, the summer of 28, whatever it is, if that could be recreated. If a player could have the whole league on hold the way that Kawhi Leonard had the league on hold, let alone some of the extra stuff, but just from the climate of where the league is now compared to where the climate of where the league was then, if that could be recreated.
1: Giannis had the league on hold, did he not? And Giannis is a significant injury risk. I mean, you look at his games played in recent years.
2: But not a free agent.
1: Okay, but...
2: you know what I mean?
1: What's the difference between a free agent and a guy who is that caliber of player and asked to be traded? You know, they're still dictating a lot of things. And so, and you know, I just think what we saw play out with Giannis tells you that when there's that type of talent, you know, they're always going to have a lot of leverage.
0: He's still dictating it. According to the reporting, like, I don't know who to give proper credit to this, but he told the Clippers, I want to be sent to Toronto or San Antonio.
1: Which San Antonio is hilarious. Boy, oh boy.
0: He's going to get there and then he's going to get extended. He's still dictating it.
1: Yeah, I'm not sure the interest was mutual.
2: Was the Spurs the interest?
0: He got traded to the Raptors. So that's all, yes, you know, that's all you need to know.
1: Yeah, I would just say I'm not sure that was something that both sides were motivated to make happen.
3: 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And Ian.
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0: He's got the physical ability to be the best quarterback in the NFL. Now, we'll see whether or not Ben Johnson can harness that, whether or not he can be more consistent in terms of making the routine plays look routine. We know he already has the splash plays, the explosives in the bag. He'll attempt throws that other quarterbacks, even elite guys, wouldn't even think about. But this guy is fearless in that way.
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0: Can I just say something about the Chris Paul number thing? Numbers are very important to players. Okay. It's kind of like starting. Like starting for an NBA player is very, very important. I've never 100% understood it because ultimately to me, I'd rather be on the court at the end of the game than on the front of the game. But after 20 something years around the league, I understand that starting is a very important thing.
1: That status is very important.
0: And so when you mess with starting, you have got to be very careful about how you respect a player, even if the right decision is to not start the player. The same thing with numbers. Chris Paul's identity is number three.
2: CP3.
0: Okay. And even if you had a bad end to last season, and even if Chris Paul didn't maybe operate in the way he said he was going to, whatever, and even if you weren't planning on retiring his number this year and you were going to make him wait a while, you can't give out his number this year. And you can't give it to Bradley Beal. No offense to Bradley Beal.
2: No disrespect to Bradley Beal, but like he wore zero last year and contributed zero. It's not like he's got any kind of...
0: Yeah, well, like, look, if they had drafted Cooper Flagg
2: in LA,
0: and Cooper Flagg said, the only way that I can go forward is to have number three on this team. You know, that's a problem for, you know, to deal with. But like, you're like, look, I mean, if it's that important to him, let's call CP3 up and talk about it. With all due respect, you can't be giving it to Bradley Beal the next year.
2: And this is a franchise. They don't have a single number in the rafters. And I just mentioned the two guys who you can make a case for. CP3's jersey should absolutely be in the rafters. I don't know if that's ever going to happen. At best, it's like a KG in Minnesota type of thing where I don't know if it's happening under this administration.
0: Nobody's wearing 21 for the Timberwolves. Nobody, during the whole time that they were in a battle and everything like that, nobody was having 21.
2: And it's just an own goal, really.
3: I mean, think about it like this, and this is far back. Grant Hill's jersey is not retired in Detroit. Nobody has worn number 33 since the year 2000. It's 25 years later. Like it's a signal of general respect, right? I remember Chauncey Billups got traded from Detroit for Allen Iverson. What number did Allen Iverson get? He got Chauncey Billups' number. Like these, and it took Chauncey a long time to get over that stuff. I think what we're saying is...
0: Well, Chauncey was angry about the trade, even though he was going home to Denver. But
3: yeah, it was a lot, right? But the general thing is, this is a people business. And somehow the Clippers have managed to get the people stuff wrong at every single turn of this. Even if it's in the name of appeasing Kawhi Leonard, you're trying to do... You know what I mean? You're still doing it wrong.
0: I don't love that we've talked about Kawhi for an hour here because I feel like our listeners don't want, but like, this is the thing. Like, no matter what you think about Blake Griffin, okay? And no matter what you think about Chris Paul, how can you look at the way what did they ever do to the Clippers organization? Okay. Blake had some injuries. Okay. Blake used leverage to try to get a better contract, you know, like,
2: I mean, you can argue that Chris Paul did force a trade on his way out, but that was after...
0: That trade helped them.
2: That was after his arrival gave them the only extended stretch of relevancy.
0: Did anybody think Chris Paul didn't give his all for the Clippers for every time he was in uniform?
2: And even last year, you don't sign Chris Paul and think he's going to be some shrinking violet at the end of the bench. It's like Wendy having me on this podcast and telling me I'm not allowed to make jokes. Of course, Chris Paul is going to be chiming
3: Ain't
2: in.
3: Haven't you seen my movies? Like that's, I'm sorry. Listen, that's, and we know Chris Paul, especially at the end, you know, older players at the end of their career can be a little bit on the insufferable side when they're no longer the player that they used to be. But that's baked into the equation when you bring a Chris Paul back.
2: In his defense, he was a little bit on the insufferable side when he was in his prime.
0: Listen. I really want to like the Clippers. I really want to for so many different reasons.
2: They've got great toilets and a bunch of them.
0: They make it hard. I mean, I don't know, man. I'm going to be going to a bunch of Clippers games this year. So I'm going to say,
2: where do you think our seats will be?
3: Wendy, will you go to a concert at Intuit Dome this year?
0: Never been to a concert at Intuit Dome. I have been to a concert at the Forum, which Mr. Ballmer owns.
2: We're neighbors with the Clippers now.
0: That's the thing. The Clippers now, you know, ESPN has moved its studios in LA from downtown LA next to Staples Center, I mean Crypto, to next, you know, a mile away from Intuit. Like the Clippers are now, we now live in the Clippers neighborhood.
2: Yeah. And listen, speaking of toilets, it must be an Inglewood thing because this NFL Network Studios, like they've got these, it's the most modern toilet I've ever seen. It's like, there's heating, I didn't actually sit on it because it wasn't necessary. And honestly, I looked at it and I was intimidated. Like this is a piece of machinery. I don't know if I want, like, I don't want to have to figure out tech in those, that kind of situation.
0: How about, how is Perk gonna enjoy the new toilets?
2: These toilets look like they're built to handle a man like Perk.
3: How did we get here?
0: All right. Before we go, and I do apologize both for wearing this hat and, for talking so long.
2: I respect you wearing this hat.
0: You look good. I don't make a lot of bets, but I do pay them off. Okay, so
2: I'm like Bon Temps.
0: The Adam Silver has a few things to deal with, you know, over this NBA owners meetings. He'll talk, you know, first off, we've got this Lakers sale. We want to hear what the league has to say about that. About Mark Walter flipping it, about Mark Walter potentially having these financial problems. By the way, it was reported over the weekend, or at least at the end of last week, that Mark Walter was selling his like 13% stake in Chelsea Football Club in London. You know, you're selling these things for a reason, you know. We obviously have, expansion on the books. And I believe expansion will move forward. So the one thing you have to realize on expansion is they have not actually said they're going to expand. I know that everybody is making assumptions and they've had their bankers take bids and everything, but they haven't actually said we're for sure going to expand. And they haven't said we're for sure going to expand to Vegas and Seattle. And they haven't said whether they're going to expand to Vegas and Seattle at the same time. Mm. Having said that, well, I expect them to expand to Vegas and Seattle at the same time.
2: I mean, don't you have to, if you're going to expand, don't you have to do it at the same time with two franchises?
0: No, you don't.
2: Oh, you're going to have NBA, lopsided conferences?
0: The NBA played with 29 teams for years. Now, it wasn't an ideal situation, but the NBA played with 29 teams for years. So they could play with 31 teams. And I'm not saying that's what's going to happen. I am just saying to you that they have to go through a process. I talked to an owner recently who told me that they are budgeting getting between $500 and $600 million in expansion fees, which means they believe that the two teams will generate between $15 and $18 billion in sale. And it sounded to me like that owner was going to be voting for expansion if he was already kind of counting his money.
2: Early in a TV deal, right? So you're not slicing up the shares of the TV deal until, what is it, 9 or 10 years left on this one? So
0: yeah, that can be negotiated different ways. But yeah, like I was talking to his owner and he was pretty much, he was talking about their team spending and their cap position. And he's like, well, we've got this $500 or $600 million, you know, windfall coming on the expansion. I go, whoa, stop, wind that back. Talk to me more about how you're budgeting that because I mean, obviously they don't have the money yet, but it sure sounds like he's expecting to get it. But I think we'll see something like that. From what I understand, the bids for the Las Vegas team were all over $8 billion. They got multiple bids over $8 billion. And so that means it's going to go higher than that.

0: How do we feel about expansion, Wendy?
1: I'm not really super for it.
2: Why not?
1: This puts me in a weird spot. Here's why. When I was 17 years old, the Cleveland Browns, living in Akron, Ohio, the Cleveland Browns relocated to Baltimore. They've since won multiple Super Bowls. That franchise has won multiple Super Bowls. And the Browns have been horrendous. And it was devastating. I was 17 years old, completely devastated. I went to the second to last home game. It was a devastating, devastating thing. Now they got a team back. It was actually a pretty good job by their politicians to secure a team back. But now they're building a team at the airport. Now they're building a stadium at the airport, which is a whole nother topic that gets me fired up. I've seen some of the books of the NBA teams, and I'm not sure that there's 30 healthy teams.
2: Okay. And again, my
1: we're living
2: to that
1: in a
2: is...
1: world where there's not 30 healthy financial teams, and we're seeing every couple of years the NBA have
0: some funny money coming around too.

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2: Hey, this is Rich Eisen. 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
1: This is not some known leader. 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
9: Mark Robbins, NFL Sunday Night Football started in the second quarter, 10-7 Kansas City leading Indianapolis. Patrick Mahomes with a TD toss of 13 yards to Travis Kelce. Earlier today, Washington quarterback Jaden Daniels suffering a dislocated elbow in the second quarter against Dallas. On the other side of the football, Cowboys quarterback Dak Prescott was unstoppable.
10: Prescott back second and seven. Throwing in the end zone. Layup. Flag down. Catch made. Touchdown. It's two for Lamb. Four for Prescott. And Dak Prescott will have thrown more touchdown passes than any Cowboys quarterback in a career ever.
9: 249, in fact. The call on 105.3, the Fan in Dallas. Cowboys win at 37-20. Elsewhere, Vikings over the Bears 9-3. Chicago's quarterback, Caleb Williams, suffering a hamstring injury in the fourth quarter. In Los Angeles, the Raiders look sharp with Kirk Cousins.
11: Shotgun. Chargers come with four. Cousins hangs in the pocket. Floats to the corner. Cody White adjusts. And he got it! He got it! And the front right corner! What an adjustment! Just his second career touchdown! And it puts the Raiders in front! 16-14 with 3:53 in the third!
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1: 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Well done as the Buffalo Bills destroy the Detroit Lions 41-31. If you're just waking up with us, thank you, first of all. Second of all, you're seeing the score. You're saying, hey, Evan Cohen, Michelle Smallman, Chris Canty. What?
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1: Are you saying the Bills destroyed the Lions? It was only a 10-point game. No, they destroyed the Lions. They were up 27-7 in this game early on, and it was just coasting after that. Josh Allen, 5 total touchdowns, 9 through 2 games played this year. Good morning, Smallsy. Good morning, CeCe.
3: Yeah, they were coasting, but then they felt like they had to pick it back up at the end, and they absolutely did. They turned the gas back on. I was impressed by the Buffalo Bills in a way that I don't think I've ever been moved by this group.
4: Oh.
3: Yeah, I think this is something different. And for everybody that questioned whether or not they made the right call to move on from Sean McDermott, yours truly included.
4: Yep.
3: Last night shows that the organization, Brandon B., the Pegula family, they were justified in making that decision because this offense has hit an absolute another gear. And I thought it was the DJ Moore effect until DJ Moore got hurt, and they still kept scoring touchdowns. This group is solid. There are no holes in terms of what they do. They were able to run the football. They were able to assert themselves at the point of attack at the line of scrimmage. They kept Josh Allen clean by and large. And then that passing game is explosive in a way that we haven't seen since Josh has been the starting quarterback. I think this is going to be the team, or one of the teams, that gatekeeps who comes out of the AFC and goes to the Super Bowl.
4: The road could run through the new stadium?
3: Through Highmark Stadium, it could.
4: And what a christening for that new stadium last night. From start to finish, it was celebratory, and from start to finish, the Buffalo Bills controlled this game. And I'm with you, CeCe. I didn't know if Joe Brady was going to be the right hire for this team. I wanted to pick the Bills to go to the Super Bowl, to come out of the AFC, but I just couldn't do that with a first-year head coach in Joe Brady. I didn't know what to expect from him. I also didn't know if he was going to be the right call because he had been in the building. You're not totally changing the culture with this hire because obviously Josh Allen and Joe Brady have an amazing relationship.

0: chip. But clearly, this group has rallied around him. Clearly, they buy what he is selling. 77 points, fourth most scored by a team in the first two games as a head coach. He's been awesome. They've been awesome. And they do look like they're going to have something to say about who represents the AFC in the Super Bowl.
1: Yeah, I was completely sold that Joe Brady was the right guy. I said it at the time, and mainly because I had proof of concept that he got the best out of Josh Allen. Because Josh Allen, I mean, let's be honest, when we started our show now 4 years ago, there was no quarterback that both CeCe and I were more critical of as a compliment than Josh Allen, because it's like, hey, you're so good, stop giving the ball to the other team so much. And what happened? And I don't want to rag on Sean McDermott or Ken Dorsey, the head coach and offensive coordinator today, because it's not about them, but it was Joe Brady that was promoted to be the OC, and he basically made for a little bit Josh Allen a complimentary piece to the rest of their team, and Josh Allen won the MVP as a result of that. Well, now, yeah, he had one interception call back yesterday because of a penalty, but now it seems like he's got that reckless nature out of his system, and he just knows what to do at all times. Their play design is tremendous, multiple times getting Dalton Kincaid open in big spots, and then the play to Joshua Palmer, where it's a 43-yard touchdown, and he had a big play in the previous game against Houston. There was nobody near him. And I will get to the Lions part of it, but it just feels, CeCe, to your point, that this team is already clicking in a way that you feel like, go win the damn Super Bowl. I know it's week two, but go. We talk about the Bears setting all-time records for points scored. They could, too. We could have two teams do that this year in Chicago and Buffalo. Go win the damn Super Bowl.
2: Yeah, I mean, he's the most talented quarterback in the NFL. Nobody has more talent than Josh Allen. Maybe Caleb Williams is right there in terms of talent, but they're 1A and 1B. I mean, Josh is much more of a finished product. What we saw last night is the best version of Josh Allen. Now, the pick in the red zone bothers me. The defensive hold was not on the intended receiver that was being targeted. He had the sack fumble early on in the game, not his fault, but that is ball security. And just so happens that his guys were able to come up with it. Those are two plays that, if they go the other way, could change the complexion
1: sure.
2: of the game.
1: Yes.
2: But 9 touchdowns, no turnovers through the first two games. Yep. There's only been 2 other quarterbacks to do that. Their names are Patrick Mahomes and Peyton Manning. Both of them won MVPs in that season. Peyton Manning got to the Super Bowl, ends up losing to the Seattle Seahawks. But, I mean, this group, based on what they were able to do last night, based on the balance that they showed, Joe Brady having that level of discipline, 38 called passes, 31 called runs, that was a good blend, a good balance. I felt really good about what the Buffalo Bills are trying to do and how their offense is driving the bus. The one thing that I don't want to be understated when we have the conversations around the Bills, because it's easy to fall in love with Josh Allen and Joe yeah. Brady, is what the defense is doing. Because those guys are getting after it. Greg Rousseau, Bradley Chubb, they showed up early. And I'll continue to say this. Even without Ed Oliver, that defensive front controlled the Lions in terms of being able to keep them, at least early on, from being able to make it a game. And Deion Walker, the second-year defensive tackle, 6'7", 330 pounds, he is putting together a hell of a season through the first two games.
1: I mean,
2: the sack at the end on C.J. Stroud against the Texans yeah. last night, he had a huge batted pass on the third down against his team off the field, right when the Detroit Lions had the ball down 10 trying to drive to cut it to a one-possession game. That was a huge play. And he was being double-teamed. Best thing you can do as a defensive lineman, if you're not going to get to the quarterback, get your hands up. He did that. This defensive front is impacting the game in a way that I haven't seen a Buffalo Bills front impact the game since Josh Allen has been the starting quarterback. That group, even though Jared Goff had some really good numbers, the numbers that he was able to put together don't tell the story of the job that the defense of the Buffalo Bills did last night.
0: So the defense is stronger than it's ever been during Josh Allen's tenure.
2: Yep.
0: He now has weapons that we say could be a real threat. The offense is clicking, and we're saying that he has the right coach, and he's playing at an MVP level. What can we look at with this team and say that's going to be the reason why they don't get it done yet again? Because I don't see the glaring weakness. And I know it's early. It's only 2 weeks. But they do look different and more locked in early on in a way that they haven't been in Josh Allen's tenure.
1: Yeah, there's one. His name is Patrick Mahomes. It's always the one. Like, that's the kryptonite.
0: Same thing.
1: Well, when you're saying blindly, like, what's the thing that stands in your way? Right now, they had weird injuries last night. Ed Oliver got hurt pregame, right? DJ Moore got hurt during the game. Keon Coleman, who's now once again a player for them, which kudos to Joe Brady.
2: Man, he looked great last night.
1: And kudos to Joe Brady. He's like, you know what? The guy's on my team. I'm just going to do a restart with the guy. Like, forget what's happened in the past. You've been a disaster. We've been a disaster with you. You've said weird things. We probably haven't put you in the best position to succeed. Let's just restart as if you never have played here before. And this Deion Walker guy, who was mentioned a lot on the broadcast, he's kind of you, isn't he? Isn't this what you did?
2: Yeah, he looks better than me, man. The guy's playing. He's playing his ass off.

0: interior for the Detroit Lions offensive line was decimated. The back end of the Detroit Lions defense was decimated. Dan Campbell was playing with a short deck right there. I'm not going to look at this as, you know, the end all be all in terms of judging what the Buffalo Bills are going to be just because the Lions were shorthanded on a short week. We got to remember the Lions played in an overtime game on Sunday, right? That defense played 86 snaps against the New Orleans Saints. And then to come back and have to play another 70 snaps last night because your offense couldn't get it going early in sustained drives against that Bills defense, that made the game tilt in a way that I don't think even Dan Campbell expected. So, again, not taking anything away from the Buffalo Bills. I'm just providing some context as to why the Detroit Lions struggled. They're going to have some issues that they got to get fixed, and maybe they're going to have to call the Cavalry in order to get those things rectified. But the Buffalo Bills took full advantage of an opponent that was shorthanded, and they did not relent from the start to the finish.
1: I will disagree in this regard, slightly. I will disagree in this regard that if we were going to do this like a college football voting system, a ranking system, and we blindly before the season were going to say, what if I told you that the Buffalo Bills put up a total of 77 points over the first 2 weeks against the Houston Texans and a Dan Campbell-led Detroit Lions team, and I understand Dan Campbell was an offensive guy, but mindset is defend, right? That's a hell of a resume through 2 weeks that the Buffalo Bills, we have every right to sit here and say, brand new stadium, Smalls described in essence the vibes around the team, which is important because they probably got a little tight with Sean McDermott at the end. Mm-hmm. She's giving you the proper context in terms of this team feels like they're in it, they're fun, the new stadium, like that kind of stuff matters. CeCe's giving you all the X's and O's stuff on it. And I'm telling you, the resume, just the flat-out resume, is unbelievable through 2 weeks. This is a Super Bowl or bust team. The problem is there's no bust part. They did the bust last year, so maybe I shouldn't say it that way. The bust is meaning fire McDermott. But, like, there's no reason to think, after watching this team through two games, yes, they've given up 31 in each of the first two, that they cannot make it to the Super Bowl.
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1: Now we have got an incredible guest, someone who just continues to do it at the highest level right now. Kenny Chesney, country music superstar, kind enough to join us here. Kenny, we appreciate your time. You're coming off another incredible run for you and getting ready to start a new one. Sphere residency, New York Times bestseller, Country Music Hall of Fame induction. So how are you doing? How is it being Kenny Chesney right now?
2: Oh, it's good, man. It's busy, but good. It's great to see you guys again.
1: Great to see you, too. It's been a little while here. And Kenny, before I get to anything else, I got to ask just out of curiosity. You've done so many great things. You got a stadium tour that's getting ready to come out, which we can't wait to talk about. But performing at the Sphere, I've been to shows there. I've seen what it's like. From a performer's angle, what is that venue like among all the ones that you've been a part of from over the years?
2: Well, it's definitely the most unique. It really is. And for me and the band that's been doing it for a minute, it was great for us to be in that space, and it forces you to create different neural pathways in your brain when it comes to creating and when it comes to putting a show together. It was just magical. It really was. But to see the look on people's faces, when we start the show, I mean, it's as if they're experiencing the music in a completely different state of consciousness. And it was insane to be a part of.
3: Obviously, you're just an incredible superstar now, selling out NFL stadiums. We've been to so many of your shows, and just it's so much fun. But take everybody back. Your first album, I think, was My Wildest Dreams in 1994. Go back to the beginning, and just how you grew to what you are today.
2: Wow, I mean, my first record came out in 1993. Believe it or not, that's crazy to think about. You just mentioned we just put our stadium shows on for next summer. And look, we just didn't wake up one day and decide to do these stadium shows. I mean, it was built year after year, show after show, album after album. And I'm proud of that. You know, I think like anybody else, when you first start, it's only human nature that you want everything to happen all at once. And I was no different. But I'm really glad that I was afforded the gift of time to get better. It was like, I mean, I don't know, Mike, it was like, for me, when I first started, it's like I spent 10 years in AA baseball, if that makes sense. And then we were able to go and do what we did.
1: I am curious from that standpoint, because you've been so tied in with sports your whole career, and there's such a natural marriage of sports and music. And we always hear athletes talk later in their career about the things you learn once you become a veteran. What's the biggest thing that you learn from back then in the early days to now as someone who's a veteran of the country music scene?
2: Oh, you mean what I've learned from the journey?
1: What you've learned from the journey,
2: like,
1: yeah.
2: How do you mean? Like, oh, wow. You know, we still work really hard. You know, I think that no matter what you do, you can't take anything for granted. I really hope I haven't written my best song yet. I hope that I haven't put on my best show yet. So I've never been able to sit still and think, okay, we did it. Honestly, I mean, we still work really hard to give the fans out there the best possible experience they can have of their summer. So I've never been, complacency has never been a part of my journey at all, you know, but you learn indirectly when you see other people do that, you know, where they just get complacent, or they get lazy, or they don't keep pushing themselves. And I've never wanted to be that person.
3: So obviously you're, as we mentioned, a big sports guy as well. Through your concerts, you've had so many athletes.

0: up on stage, and you don't tour during the football season. So, well, why is that? And how far did you go in your sporting world?
1: Well, I didn't go too far in the sporting world, Mike, as you know. It's crazy. You know, when I knew my last game of high school was it. I was not going to be, a college athlete. I was not going to play sports later, any later in my life than that. But it was still tough, and we all have that moment where we truly know it's over. And it just came a little earlier for me. Sports has always been a huge part of my life. You know, my father was a coach. So early on in my life, I got this idea of work ethic got instilled in my brain, you know. And so I've always treated what I do a lot like an athlete, especially when I'm training to go on the road. As you guys know, you've seen, you've been to several shows, you know, when I hear music, I can't help but move. And so, so I literally have to train to spend 2 hours up there on stage. And so I've treated my body and everything getting ready to go do that a lot like an athlete would.
2: And it certainly has paid off as we're talking to country music superstar Kenny Chesney here. The original Vibe Room tour going off in 2027. Kenny Chesney, Eric Church, Sheryl Crow, Graylin James. It's going to be so awesome. You mentioned you're growing up, your dad being a coach, being around sports all the time. We know you're a massive Tennessee fan. We all have those memories that you can't shake. Do you have that one sports memory as a fan or as a player that, you know, either still haunts you to this day or still brings you joy to this day?
1: No, nothing haunts me. You know, growing up in East Tennessee and in Knoxville, you know, we didn't have a pro allegiance to anything. It was all just Tennessee football. And we grew up out in the country and, you know, we saw what we saw. There was only three channels and PBS and there was no other, you know, you couldn't consume sports then like you can today, where it's so automatic. So the first time my father took me to Neyland Stadium in Knoxville was I was nine. And I went to watch Tennessee play Notre Dame. Y'all are domers. went to see Tennessee play Notre Dame. And that was one of the most magical things. It was as if a whole new world opened up to me. Because all I saw of it then was, at that point in my life, was on TV or on the news or listening to a guy named John Ward, who was a very famous broadcaster in Knoxville who broadcasted all the Tennessee games. And so that's how I soaked up college sports then. So when I walked into the stadium for the first time as a kid with my dad, it was a big deal. And that's still one of my favorite memories with my father.
0: Who won that game, Notre Dame or Tennessee?
1: I don't know. I can't remember, honestly.
0: I thought Tennessee.
2: I was going to say, probably. Knowing Neyland in that environment, I always worry about that. One of the coolest places I've ever seen a college football game played. So we'll let the Vols have it out of deference to Kenny at this point here, Dad.
0: We'll do that. Yeah. New album coming out September 25th, Silver Sands Marina. And you have some, obviously when you tour NFL stadiums, I'm always amazed at this. We, you know, playing in the NFL, you play in the full stadiums, but you have a team around you. You're one man on the stage in a sold out NFL stadium and the fans all singing your songs. I mean, that to me has to be one of the greatest things. Talk about that feeling when you just don't have to sing and the fans just sing your song.
1: That's one of the most amazing feelings in my life. And and as you know, I mean, that energy, what you feel up there on stage, doesn't happen every day in your life. So when I get to go back up there and revisit what that feels like, it's always an amazing feeling. You know, because tickets go on sale for next summer, you know, soon. And so the fans will have these tickets for months. We will be anticipating going there, and they will be anticipating being in that moment. But I can tell you, the moment that those two energies meet is a very unbelievable feeling. It's that I've never found it anywhere else but right there. And I love it, you know, and we work very hard on, like I said, presenting our show in a certain way. But when we get to get up there and play music for all those people and to see that just how much it means to them, it makes us want to work even harder. You know, it has that, it's been that way for me forever.
2: Well, that hard work always pays off. Always a phenomenal show. And again, the original Vibe Room Tour, Kenny Chesney, Eric Church, Sheryl Crow, Graylin James. It kicks off April 24th at Raymond James Stadium. Tickets are going to be on sale soon. And anyone who's been fortunate enough like we have to be in a Kenny Chesney Vibe Room before the show, it is nothing but good times and something you're going to enjoy. Kenny, really great catching up. Congratulations again on all the success. Hopefully we'll get to see you stop on this tour. We appreciate you.
1: Hey, guys, thanks for having me. I appreciate it and hope to see you soon.
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0: Center. Hello there. I'm Mark Robbins. NFL Sunday Night Football. Patrick Mahomes just hit Xavier Worthy with a 2-yard TD toss. The Chiefs have retaken the lead over Indianapolis, leading the Colts 17-13, getting close to the 2-minute warning in the first half. Meanwhile, the Bears lose 9-3 at home to Minnesota, and quarterback Caleb Williams out of the game in the fourth quarter with a hamstring injury. The Washington Commanders lose starting quarterback Jaden Daniels with a dislocated elbow at the end of the first half against Dallas, and then the Cowboys certainly took advantage, beating the Commanders 37-20. Dak Prescott with 4 TD tosses. The Bengals are off to a good start this season, 20-6 over Houston, and are now 2-0. It's been a while, and the defense is leading the way, which pleases head coach Zach Taylor.
1: Doing a great job, you know, early in the first half, getting them off the field, helping the offense with the field position. We couldn't capitalize on it early. Then they had the field goal that we maybe influenced the snap, who knows, and then Dexter getting that 4th-and-1 stop, you know, so he may have impacted 2 plays right there just from where he's at. So really proud of the way that our defense played, all the sack production, all the plays on the ball.
0: That's Bengals head coach Zach Taylor. Niners quarterback Brock Purdy, 20 of 22, 287 yards through the air, and 2 TD tosses as the Niners crush Miami 35-13. Cincinnati, as I mentioned, beat Houston. The Patriots beat Pittsburgh 20-3. New Orleans with a late TD upsets the Ravens 24-17. Raiders now 2-0, beating the Chargers 26-14.
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4: 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You know, you were talking about, best supporting actor. The Emmys were last night. Did you watch any of the Emmys last night?
5: I saw the Taylor Swift skits. I saw the Jalen Brunson skits. I didn't watch the actual. I recorded it, so I like to record the Emmys and then go back and.
4: So the big winners were Widow's Bay.
5: Okay.
4: What's have you seen that show? It's on Apple TV. It's sort of like a little bit of spooky horror comedy mixed together.
5: What is that? What? It's a spooky horror comedy?
4: I think that's right. It's spooky horror comedy. It's like about an island. It's supposed to be kind of like Martha's Vineyard, but it's haunted, and there's this mist, but then it's also kind of funny and sexy, and it's a lot of stuff going on. I've only seen one episode, so I can't really say. But the one episode I saw was good.
5: Another segment we need to do is Matt's TV and movie reviews, because if that's how you describe things, I want to hear your perspective on that.
4: It's got the guy, Matthew Reyes or whatever. What threw me off is he won for Best Actor.
5: Okay.
4: And he was the guy. Did you ever see The Americans? Did you ever see that show?
5: I did.
4: You don't know who any of these people are, but he's been in a lot of things, and he's American, I thought. Because he always plays an American, but he's actually Welsh. So he got up to accept the award, and he was talking in his regular voice and his British accent, and it threw me off. I don't know if I could ever take him seriously again, because I was like, you don't sound like that. I've seen you in multiple shows, but apparently it was all a ruse, and he's an actor, and he doesn't actually sound the way I thought he did.
5: Now, for how many years have I been telling you about the British coming over and taking these roles,
4: Elba, right?
5: I've been telling you this for years, that they're taking our roles, and I'm just saying, we couldn't do the same thing over there. You know?
4: Are you saying you would like to make acting great again?
5: No, I'm just saying, I don't think you should be able to come over and sound American, and then you get a role that was written for an American.
4: I didn't know that you were... I didn't know you were taking all these stances.
5: No, just the British are taking a lot of our roles.
4: Hexus over here coming in with these
5: and they were giving them football games. Like, that's a lot happening, man.
4: That's
5: it needs
4: right.
5: to stop.
4: Well, Matt Myron is presented by Progressive Insurance. 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
10: 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Thank you. Thank you.
4: It's an apology. But the bigger story in the world of sports has been what came after the game with Arch Manning, the quarterback at Texas, and ESPN reporter Holly Rowe. Arch Manning was asked in the post-game press conference, actually I think it was the next day, Myron, right? Wasn't it on Monday, maybe?
5: Yeah.
4: He was asked if he had seen any of the AI videos floating around of his coach, Steve Sarkisian, and here's what he had to say.
11: I've seen a few AI edits of stuff, but that's about it. I saw an AI edit of Sark's interview. Y'all seen that one?

0: That's a good one. Of him slapping Holly Rowe. Yeah. It's hilarious.
1: So he obviously AI video of Holly Rowe, our colleague, being slapped. He, of course, joked. I think also you will note that the many male reporters that cover Texas all were laughing in the background multiple times. Then Texas reporter Evan Veith, I hope I'm saying that right, he had tweeted that, and he tweeted the video and then also noted his answer is gold. So the reporter actually almost doubled down with Arch Manning in the report. Since then, it obviously went viral all over Twitter, Instagram, TikTok, etc. Pretty awful. Before we get into what happened today, let's just talk about the Arch Manning comment and the reaction of the reporter. I have some strong thoughts, but Myron, I'll let you go first.
2: It's all terrible and it's all wrong. They put Holly Rowe in such a tough position. Like, first off, women in this business face a lot that men in this business just do not. Now, when I talk to the women in this business that I know and I'm friends with, and you compare their DMs and their comments to their male colleagues, it's different in the world of sports. Women in this business, Matt, start out with a bunch of men who assume they're not qualified to do their jobs, right? And it's wrong and it's false. And then you add something like this on top of it. Holly Rowe had a tough job, a situation I've been in where the coach is ready to do an interview. I don't know if something happened at halftime. Doesn't get to him when she wants to. And then Sark has that response, which I didn't think he had to do. But I've been in that situation where you're...
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2: Arch Manning's part.
1: Yeah, I mean, there are multiple layers to this, but let's start with this. Arch made a mistake, and to his credit, he owned that mistake today. Today, he put out a statement that said, in my press conference yesterday, I made an insensitive comment about an AI video. There's nothing funny about it. It's easy to say I didn't mean it, but I know my words and actions were hurtful to a lot of people. I do not take that lightly and am deeply sorry for it. He goes on to say, I specifically want to apologize to Holly Rowe for what she personally has had to deal with because of my comments. I have a ton of respect for her and appreciate her showing me grace in the moment. They apparently talked privately. Holly Rowe said she appreciated the apology from Arch and that it was settled in her mind and she wanted to keep the private conversation private. Kudos to Arch for apologizing. Kudos to Holly for listening and taking the apology, which she didn't necessarily have to do. So Arch made a big mistake. I give him credit for the apology. You also have to show grace when people make mistakes, and I think that's important. I hope he understands, and it seems like he does, why that was a mistake. I think it's easy for young people sometimes to think the internet is not real. And to some extent, I mean, it's not real. AI videos are not real. But the issue is, in this AI world, A, there are people who, I know, people fall for AI videos all the time. But also, just because something's not real does not mean it does not have real implications. And when you have a video of a woman getting hit, granted, it was fake, it still insinuates that there's an idea that for somehow it's okay. And somehow laughing at that is okay. I blame Arch for making the mistake, but I will give Arch credit for apologizing. I really blame the reporters in the room as much, if not more. Those are grown men, right? Mostly, I bet the women in the room were not laughing. Those are grown men, and they know better. And they are almost encouraging the guy with the laughter. If you remember, when he brings up the video at first, they laugh. Now, there could be some plausible deniability there that then they say, well, I didn't know what video he was talking about. But then he specifically says the video where they're slapping, and then they laugh even louder.
2: Yeah.
1: Now, part of that is, and I've been in these rooms, when you cover a college team, there's a lot of fan reporters. I was one. And you kind of go, they want to be friends with the coach, and they want to be friends with the players. I've been there. I've done that. And that leads you to kind of think, hey, we're all just joking around. But I think the laughter was probably as bad as the comment. But online, a lot of the

0: course has been, oh, why doesn't everybody realize it's just joking around? Hitting women is not joking around. They have to deal with it. And I think, and it is a huge problem in society. It does not mean that you don't have a sense of humor if you acknowledge that jokes and comments and videos can be hurtful. Don't laugh about it. Arch gave the right answer today, even though he shouldn't have done it before. But your comment about our colleagues who are female reporters, et cetera, I think I didn't even realize when I first started doing this how much the baseline assumption for some people out there is, well, it's a woman covering sports. They must not know what they're talking about. And they have to overcome that every single day. And you take somebody like Holly Rowe, who's been doing this a long time and has had to deal with that forever. She doesn't deserve it. And I thought the best part of Arch's apology was noting that. Because what happened is the internet started critiquing Holly Rowe as if she had done something wrong. And that's the problem that women reporters in sports have to deal with. And I think it's important to acknowledge it, make people realize it, because when you take something as the norm, and it is assumed white male reporters are the norm.
1: Yeah.
0: And if you're not that, then you have to prove yourself. That's not fair, and I think we've seen it like this.
1: I think that's well said. And that's why I hope Arch can turn this around, because I think he can be an advocate against domestic violence. I think he can be an advocate for the women in the media who face these circumstances and situation. And I hope, going into the spotlight that he's headed to, this is a guy who can make something positive out of this. But I also think he knows better, and I'm sure when your uncles are Peyton and Eli and your grandfather is Archie, you know that you're different. Part of this, too, Matt, is I don't know if you saw the end of the Texas-Ohio State game, and Arch Manning is running across the field like a little kid. At the end of the game, he is hyping up the crowd. I think more than anything, it's probably been a fight for him to want to be one of the guys, right? Like, you're Manning. True. You know you've made more money than anybody in NIL history in college football, but just, can I be like everybody else? And I hope this was a reminder, Matt, he's never going to be like everybody else.
0: It's true.
1: 99.9% of college football could have done this exact same thing. It wouldn't have been the same story. But when you're Arch Manning, everything is going to be a story and everything is going to be magnified. I appreciate and respect the private apology and the public apology. Now let's see what he does from here, because I think he has a chance to say, not only was it wrong, let me learn why it was wrong so I can encourage others to see it the same way.
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2: Amber and Ian. Tom Telesco joining us, a longtime NFL GM. 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
12: I used to have to say this all the time to our staff, win or lose, actually. It's just, in the words of Aaron Rodgers, just R-E-L-A-X. Like, you got to relax. Like, it's week one, 16 teams are going to lose. Last year, the Raiders, they won in New England, and then we knew what happened the rest of the year. The Raiders had the worst record in the league. The Patriots went to the Super Bowl.
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0: 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Who's in?
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0: And who's out?
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0: It's time to find out from the Freddie and Harry Selection Committee.
4: So you got us two, Josiah Howard, E. Doug Eric Hanneman, and our sports anchor, goddess Christine Lisi. She's going to be the tie-breaking goddess that she is, because the Chicago Bears, I think they just scored again from this weekend. Harry Douglas was there for the game on ESPN Radio. The Chicago Bears put up not one, not two, not three, not four, not five touchdowns rushing, but six touchdowns rushing. They scored 1 point less than 60. They hung a 59 burger on the Carolina Panthers. So, and out of that offense, being that kind of offense after week one, we're going to have the top six Bears part of our selection committee. And the selection committee is brought to you by SoFi. So let's get it going.
0: Number one.
4: Brother Birthday Boy, who is the number one Bear on your list of the selection committee?
5: Smokey! Smokey, Smokey, Smokey. Smokey the Bear. Mm-hmm. Teaching us all about wildfires and how to prevent them. How could you not remember Smokey the Bear? You still should remember Smokey the Bear so you can keep things safe outdoors.
4: Only you can prevent forest fires. That was the common line from Smokey the Bear. As
5: Smokey,
4: far as
5: Smokey, Smokey.
4: And also invoking Chris Tucker. Well done by you from Friday. So Josiah Howard, we got one for Smokey. Meaning Smokey the Bear. What's the number one bear on your list?
6: Well, we are Disney, right?
4: Last time I checked. Unless you know something we don't.
6: I just had to confirm. Okay. Winnie the Pooh, gotta be number one.
4: Okay.
6: Has to be number one.
4: All right. All right.
7: So representing the company,
5: I got a story. So okay. Roddy White, one of my favorite teammates of all time, my brother from another mother.
4: Yeah,
5: that's my nickname.
4: Really?
5: From him. He called me Pooh Bear.
4: Really?
7: Because you like honey a lot?
5: Like I you heard Chris Brown? He needed a honey pack. It's not even Friday yet. Come on now, he needed a honey pack.
4: You always be talking about the honey hole shot like in football.
5: He calls me Pooh Bear all the time.
4: Really?
5: Like, still to this day.
4: I did not know that.
5: Yep.
4: You held that in the holster for more than a while. And then it was able to be unleashed on this election committee. So, E-Dog Eric Hanneman, we got one for Winnie the Pooh. We got one for Smokey the Bear. What's the number one bear on your list?
7: Yeah, both of these are on my list.
4: Uh-huh.
7: So, it's a tough decision. I mean, every time I would be running a board back in Albany, 104.5, the team, shout out to my old station.
4: Attaboy.
7: You know, we'd have those PSAs all the time. Only you, like you just did, Freddie. I can't do it like you, but my number one's gonna be the chubby little cubby all stuffed in fluff, baby. Silly old bear, Winnie the Pooh.
4: Wow, there we go. Okay, so we got two for Winnie the Pooh. HD, I'm with you. Smokey the Bear. Created in 1944 as a fire safety icon, he became a real-life symbol of forest conservation after a cub was rescued from a wildfire. So he's based on significance in history when it comes to Smokey the Bear, which means we have the earliest tiebreaker
5: I
4: think we've ever had, or at least in a long, long time. Our selection committee, our sports and anchor goddess Christine Lisi, is going to be our tie-breaking woman that she is. So we got two for Smokey the Bear from me and HD. We got two for Winnie the Pooh from E-Dog and Josiah. So, Miss Christine Lisi, break the tie.
5: I knew Winnie the Pooh was going to win.
4: Silly old bear. I mean, Christine Lisi, if she's not anything, but she is definitely going to be, hey, come on now. Lovable
5: Winnie
4: characters.
5: Winnie the Pooh.
6: Chubby little cubby all stuffed in fluff.
4: Uh-huh. I like the fact that he spells honey.
6: Oh, bother.
4: H-U-N-N-Y. Honey. I always love that on the front of the canister. Not H-O-N-E-Y, but H-U-N-N-Y. Honey. So Winnie the Pooh, the number one bear on our selection committee.
0: Number two.
4: All right, Josiah Howard, who's number two on your list?
6: All right, we're going to go with pretty awesome bear here, I think.
5: Ooh.
4: Based on your opinion, this ought
6: yes,
4: to be good.
6: Of course.
4: Of course.
6: We're going to go with Poe the Kung Fu Panda.
4: Oh, from Kung Fu Panda.
5: Kung Fu Panda.
4: Voiced by Jack Black.
6: Yes, the great Jack Black.
4: Yes. Okay, I'm feeling that. We'll see if it makes the cut.
5: I had Kung Fu Panda on my list, but not at number two.
4: Okay, well, before we get to your number two, who's the number two E-Dog on your list of bears according to our selection committee?
7: Well, you know, I am a shill just like Josiah a little bit for the company, so
4: uh-huh.
7: Waka waka! Waka waka! Fozzie the Bear from the Muppets.
4: Oh, nice! There we go.
7: You didn't get it from the Waka, Freddie?
4: Did I
7: not do a good enough job?
4: You did a fantastic. I guess I was laughing so hard.
5: You brought back so many memories with my kids, man.
4: Fozzie Bear. Waka waka.
1: Waka waka.
4: Well done. I'm going back to Smokey. I got to go ahead to Smokey the Bear. Got to represent the history.
5: So yeah, I'm with Smokey too.
4: Okay, so we got Smokey the Bear. That is number two on our list of the top six bears according to our selection committee.
0: Number three.
4: E-Dog Eric Hanneman, you start this time. Are you sticking with Fozzie Bear or are you going somewhere else for the number three bear on the list?
7: Yeah, that's a tough call here. Fozzie, we'll probably get it at some point. I'm going to nominate another one.
4: All right.
7: You know?
4: Okay.
7: There's a great song, and I probably should have had Josiah pull this up, but Bear Necessities.
4: Bear
7: Necessities. I'm going Baloo from Jungle Book.
4: Look at you. Somebody do something about that kid.
1: Well done.
4: I love that. Fantastic. I'll say we got Baloo from the Jungle Book. That's number three in E-Dog's list. I'm going to go with another cartoon bear, and I may get fired for this, but hey, I'm at the point in my career. What are you going to do to me? I don't think the range is going to like this, Yogi. Yogi and Boo Boo Bear.
5: From, Yo, Boo Boo.
4: From Jellystone. Always thinking, they're stealing those picnic baskets. Meanwhile, Boo Boo's going, I don't think the range is going to like this, Yogi. Hanna-Barbera, that may be the best cartoon in the history of Hanna-Barbera. So, HD, I'm going with Yogi and Boo Boo Bear, number three on my list.
5: Yo, Boo Boo. But my number three, all right, I had to think outside the box a little bit about this one because it's dealing with the movie, right? Okay. And the movie is called Man on Fire. Okay. And Denzel Washington is the bodyguard. And the little girl, PETA, really loved Denzel Washington. So much so that she called him Creasy Bear. So nice. I'm going with Creasy Bear. Because the stuff that Denzel Washington had to do in that movie to be able to make sure that little girl got back home safe to her mother, it was above and beyond. So Creasy Bear is at one of the top five on my list.
4: Oh, E-Dog, Dakota Fanning was the young girl in the movie, right? In Man on Fire with Denzel Washington?
7: I think so. I believe so, okay. Yeah.
4: I just wanted to make sure. I'm a movie guy, but you're a movie aficionado when it comes to characters. So we got one for Creasy Bear, played by the nickname they given to Denzel Washington in Man on Fire. E-Dog, you got Baloo. Josiah, I got Yogi Bear and Boo Boo. So Josiah, who's number three on your list?
6: I'm going to go with the iconic Bears sweater wearing Mike Ditka.
4: Ooh, nice.
6: The Bears.
4: Inspired choice. And I know he's probably older than your grandparents.
5: Mike Ditka.
7: Good actor, too.
4: Very good actor. And a guy that you did not want to mess with even at past 80 years of age because he was like somebody you did not want to meet.
6: He was great in Kicking and Screaming.
4: He really was. Yes, he was. While I talk to you, fine then. His press conferences were legendary, whether he's a Bears coach or the Saints head coach. So Christine Lisi, our sports anchor goddess, we bring you back in the break this time. So far, when it comes to bear number three, we have Baloo from E-Dog, we have Mike Ditka from Josiah, you have Yogi Bear and Boo Boo from me, and have Creasy Bear, the nickname given to Denzel Washington, the movie Man on Fire, from HD. So
5: now, Creasy Bear was so important because Creasy Bear understood that these kids need to be protected at all times.
4: Okay.
5: And I had to make sure. That's what Denzel Washington basically said. I had to make sure that PETA got home safe and sound, even if I sacrificed my own body. Creasy Bear. Miss Christine Lisi, Creasy Bear.
4: I'm surprised it took until bear number three for you to start politicking for your favorite bear. So I digress. So Christine Lisi, break the tie.
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0: I love Denzel a little bit more. I'm a Denzel girl. 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
0: Mrs. Coleman and Mrs. Douglas are right there with me.
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5: Hey, it's Evan Cohen. 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

0: I'm Mark Robbins. Halftime of the Sunday night NFL matchup. It's from Kansas City with the Colts. Yeah, Indianapolis leading the Chiefs 20-17 thanks to a late first half 25-yard TD jaunt by Jonathan Taylor. Earlier today, the Cowboys, Dak Prescott, threw four touchdown tosses to lead Dallas to a 37-20 victory over Washington. The Commanders lose the game and quarterback Jaden Daniels to a dislocated elbow. Caleb Williams of the Bears suffered a hamstring injury in the fourth quarter of a 9-3 home loss to the Vikings. The Browns, Cleveland winning its first game of the season, outlasting a weather delay in Tampa and the Bucs 23-19, leaving Tampa Bay quarterback Baker Mayfield frustrated because he says they're right there.
1: Frustrated because it's close. You know, you can feel it, you can see it. We're moving the ball at times, and then just shooting ourselves in the foot. And so it's that makes it more frustrating when you know you're right there. So it's our group is more than capable of handling stuff like this, but we got to really be self-critical, look at the tape, get stuff fixed, and just can't keep making the same mistakes over and over.
0: That's Tampa Bay's Baker Mayfield. Carolina winning its first of the season, taking care of Atlanta 34-3. Green Bay rallies, knocks off the Jets in overtime 20-17, while the Patriots beat the Steelers 20-3. And the Raiders are 2-0 this season, beating the L.A. Chargers 26-14. L.A. with two home games so far, now 0-2.
2: Hey, it's Evan Cohen. 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

0: It's Sunday, September 20th, 2026, and this is Game Night. Game Night. Game
1: Night. Week 2 of the NFL, almost in the books. Sunday Night Football. Halftime, Colts, Chiefs, Indianapolis with a 2017 lead. And a whole lot of points and a whole lot of moving the ball going on in this one. We'll keep you updated on that game as we go through the next 3 hours here on Game Night on ESPN Radio. Mark Zinn alongside Adam Kaufman. We are presented by Progressive Insurance, 888-SAY-ESPN, 888-729-3776. And manifestly, coming out of Week 2, some surprising storylines, some surprising 2-0 teams, some more surprising 0-2 teams, and some major injuries already that will affect teams going forward. Let's start in D.C. with Jaden Daniels, who dislocated his left elbow. Ew. If you watch the replay, your elbow is not supposed to go in that direction. And this was also the same elbow he injured last year as well, that was hyperextended. And so now we're sitting here in a situation where the Commanders, who are 0-2 after losing to the Cowboys today. Oh, by the way, Adam, 0-2 in the division as well. So they are really behind the eight ball. And their all-world everything quarterback is now on the mend for we don't know how long yet, but the latest update from Dan Quinn, the Commanders head coach, on Jaden Daniels was this.
2: Jaden did injure his left elbow. It was a dislocation. X-ray showed no fracture. Travel back home with the team. More imaging tomorrow. Once I know, like, an update that we can move forward with, I'll give you that. But I want to give you what I know. Man, are we bummed for him. I thought he was, like, really playing his ass off. And we will rally so hard around Marcus until, you know, Jaden's back.
1: Well, until Jaden's back and what back is and when it is are going to remain in question here at this point in time. But this is catastrophic. I mean, look, Marcus Mariota is a serviceable backup at best. This is not a guy that at this point in his career you can trust to play 5, 6, 7, 8 games with you and expect to win more than lose. That's just the reality of where Washington is.
3: Yeah, look, Marcus Mariota, we saw quite a bit last year, and obviously, in a very general sense, it did not look good. He's a backup quarterback for a reason. Now, yes, he's been around, he's a bit of a journeyman, time with the Titans, the Raiders, briefly the Falcons in your neck of the woods, the Eagles, now obviously the Commanders the last couple of years, but last year we saw him for 11 games, 8 starts, he goes 2-6. I'm not going to rattle off the numbers, but the 10-7 touchdown to interception ratio, more often than not, they weren't in games. The thing that I think does get a little overlooked, who's the better option? Clearly, it's Jaden Daniels, if healthy. But Daniels wasn't very good in his sophomore NFL season either. It was nothing, Mark, like we saw during his standout rookie year where he's a Pro Bowler and he's, you know, obviously the top quarterback among the first-year players, all of that. Last year was a real step backward, just 2-5 in his starts. And that's why, for me, coming into this season, I looked at this crowded, somewhat confounding NFC East and said, okay, I think we have 2 playoff teams here. To me, the Cowboys, not the Eagles, given the loss of A.J. Brown and just some other changes there, are the team to beat. But in all likelihood, these are both playoff teams. And then you have the Commanders and the Giants, who are just complete mysteries. New York, for the obvious reasons. You're bringing in a new head coach. You got a bunch of guys coming back from injuries, most notably Malik Nabers. But for Washington, it all kept coming back to Jaden Daniels. And do you see first-year Jaden Daniels or second-year Jaden Daniels? And the early returns on this season, not exactly inspiring in terms of his play on the field. So, honestly, while you feel for the guy, while you hate it, I'm not sure the results with Mariota are going to be all that much different.
1: No, and Washington actually, you know, found a running game today. Some of that with Daniels, who ran for 69 yards on the ground. But they did run for 182 in the game and averaged 5.7 per rush. And, you know, they were able to sort of be on both sides of the ball. And, look, they were in this game here. In fact, you know, into the third quarter. I just don't know what they have left in the tank at this point in time if you're going to ask, you know, Jaden Daniels to continue to, Marcus Mariota to continue to try to elevate this team. I don't see it as a really viable option here. Here's more from Dan Quinn on if he regrets going for it in the play that Jaden got hurt.
2: Many touchdowns, John. And so I don't regret the call. Obviously, like any time someone's injured, you play the what-if game. I don't think this is one of those times for me. I hate that it happened. I didn't see it. You guys may have that it stepped on Chris. I still haven't seen it yet. But I wasn't hesitant about going into that spot. I thought, man, like, we're going to be aggressive into this game against their offense. So I don't regret that, John. Obviously, the outcome sucks. But it wasn't a what-if, or I wish I had done something differently.
1: And again, kind of unfair, right? It's not like the game was out of hand that he was playing there, Adam. You know, like they're trying to get back in the game and they have the ball in their best player's hands. That's what you're supposed to do, right? He shouldn't, you know, I don't like the question, to be honest with you. I just, you know, again, if they were up 41-6 and he's unnecessarily going for a fourth down conversion at midfield to try to make it, you know, 44-6 or 48-6, whatever it is, okay, do you regret doing that? No, he's trying to win the game.
3: Yeah, it's the NFL, man. It's a, you know, obviously this was a non-contact situation with him falling toward the ground and, as you said, use the, you know, left arm as a pivot arm, basically, to try and keep himself from going down, and too much pressure the wrong way and the arm bent as it shouldn't bend. But, you know, whether it was that situation or, I know we'll get there, the Caleb Williams situation, both of these, you know, avoidable, sure, by definition, but both these guys are trying to, you know, do more than a field goal. They're looking for touchdowns. They're looking to win games. And bad luck happens. That's just the way it goes in the NFL. And we've seen a lot of it these first couple weeks of the season.
1: Yeah, to say the least, it's not the only major injury. One more to get to. ESPN Radio presented by Progressive Insurance. 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
4: Caleb with Greengrass at the 10. He goes down awkwardly and looks to be in a bit of pain here, but he is in absolute pain right now inside the 5.
5: I'm actually happy it's nothing with the knee, but the hamstring could be pretty damaging as well. So we'll see how bad it is tomorrow, and we'll go from there.
6: Definitely the tenor of a sigh of relief. Felt like they could have been a lot worse considering the circumstances and the weather conditions today, too.
7: I need a hard sew engine of the seam, and hopefully he's okay and we'll get back out there.
1: It was Caleb Williams and the Bears who were on the wrong side today. Look, here's the good news for the Bears. Through the first two games, they scored 62 total points. The bad news is three of them came today. And the other 59 came last week. So feast or famine here at this point. The Bears lose today to the Vikings in what was a rain slop, sort of semi-uninspiring game on both ends. But Caleb Williams sustains a hamstring injury. You heard everybody there in the reaction. Not as bad as they thought. Here's Ben Johnson, Bears head coach, on his reaction to his quarterback going down.
5: Yeah, I mean, you could kind of see in real time. I'm actually happy it's nothing with the knee. You know, that was my first inclination. But, yeah, a hamstring could be pretty damaging as well. So we'll see how bad it is tomorrow, and you know, we'll go from there. But yeah, it's quickly you got to turn the page, and particularly when you're right there, we needed points desperately at that point, and you know, shame.
1: Yeah, a shame.
3: So we'll find out tomorrow, obviously, right. The MRI, you know, will give us a better extent. But even still, let's say it's a grade one strain, that after the way it looked with him getting carted off the field, the way he went down, the towel draped over the face. I mean, it had every look of what a season-ending injury looks like. If he avoided, you know, any sort of serious thing, like, phenomenal. I mean, incredible, obviously, for the Bears, who still have, you know, if not championship aspirations, certainly hopes to win that division off of what they did last year. But I don't think we're going to see him against the Eagles on Monday Night Football in 8 days. That would surprise me.
1: No, yeah, I don't think I don't know that we're going to get him back next week. I think the Bears are going to have to sort of grind this out for a couple of weeks without him. I mean, again, these soft tissue injuries are really, really tough to figure out, Adam. You know, sometimes they get back real quick. Sometimes they linger on and last on. And you don't really know, but clearly we know.

0: one thing, the Bears will be a dynamically different offense without Caleb Williams in there.
1: Absolutely. You said it. 59 points last week, 3 points this week. Now, very much a tale of different situations. You're going against a mediocre Carolina defense in week one. Absolutely. You said it. 59 points last week, 3 points this week. Now,

0: It was so notably different. Not that there's no game planning. It's not an easy situation to be thrown into, and the drop-off is significant. But Caleb Williams down to Tyson Bagent was unrecognizable in terms of what that Chicago offense was hoping to achieve. And just really disappointing, too. You know, I know, obviously, whether it was if you're a Bears backer or obviously just a Bears fan, you know, to see them in that situation where they're down 6-3, he gets hurt, you still have life, you can kick a field goal to tie, the field goal, of course, gets blocked, because of course it does, and then you're down 9-3, and you're forced to have to go for the touchdown at the end, and he just can't get it there, when it should have been, if the kicker and the line and everybody involved is doing their job, another opportunity to where you're getting three and forcing the tie, and or at least overtime, and at that point, you're still playing for the win, you're still alive, but the offense, it could do so little once Caleb Williams went down.
1: Well, a lot of quarterback struggles around the league for injury. One in one town. Well, you didn't think it could get any worse at the position of quarterback until today happened in Atlanta. We'll explain that next. It's Game Night on ESPN Radio and the ESPN app.
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10: 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I think Brissett is, if I'm him, I'm thinking this is my moment. And kudos to him. And Mike LaFleur, congrats to him. Because if this is the Cardinals team we're going to see, NFC West is the toughest division I can recall in football in a long time. And I've been doing this for a quarter century.
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11: No days off when you love what you're doing. 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

0: Graham, the shotgun snap. First NFL pass is tipped. Kicked off again. Devin Lloyd, far side 10. He's got the 5. Bullying toward the goal line. Touchdown, Carolina. Pick 6, Devin Lloyd.
1: Wow.
2: Wow is right if you're in Atlanta, but it wasn't a good wow. It is game night on ESPN Radio, the ESPN app, Sirius XM, Channel 80, Mark Zeno, Adam Kaufman with you. That was a call on the Carolina Panthers radio network as Carolina goes on to spank the Falcons in a very vicious way, 34-3. It was bad. It was ugly all around. It's been bad 2 weeks at quarterback. You know, I tell Falcons fans, be careful, like the Chinese say, be careful what you wish for. Well, they've been screaming for Jack Strand to come in and play, and guess what? There's a reason why you don't run out there and start an undrafted rookie from D2 Minnesota State, because they're just not ready. And Strand didn't look ready, and his first pass on his career is going to be a pick 6.
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2: It's for that quarterback situation. Put this in context here today. The Falcons' collective passer rating from Cooper Rush and Jack Strand today was 38.2. According to certain sources, they tell me if every pass you drop back and spiked into the ground, your quarterback rating would be 39.
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10: Also, there's no way to win in the NFL like that. So we'll have to learn from it, and we'll have to get better from these experiences. And that means Thursday night. These Thursday night games come, and you got to get ready to roll. So that's what we'll do. We'll put this one away quickly and move on to the next one.
2: Yeah. I mean, I know coaches can't do that in public, but don't you just want them to be angry for like 5 seconds? I mean, you can't be calm after a performance like that.
11: Belichick used to be. Rex Ryan used to be. I mean, look, some of these guys will show that fiery emotion. 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Bijan Robinson is, you know, at least entered the season anyway in the conversation for offensive player.
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11: Hitting in the backfield with the occasional pass, and you're just too busy turning the ball over. Cooper Rush, multiple turnovers in his first game, and then again today, we end up seeing 2 interceptions and a lost fumble. Strand comes in, like you said, an interception and a lost fumble. It's just an absolute disaster when you've got your third and fourth string quarterbacks starting or playing in the first 2 games of the season for you. You'd like to believe that between Michael Penix or obviously Tua, if and when we actually see him, that one of these 2 guys in a division like this, a bad division, can elevate you and your level of play to something respectable. But I don't know, man, and you're much closer to it than me. It's hard to believe that things for this Falcons team are going to change. It's difficult in a 17-game season. As we go from 16 to 17, the numbers flip, obviously. They change quite a bit. You know, in a 16-game season, 0-2 used to be a death sentence. That's not the case in a 17-game season anymore, especially in a division like this one. But I'm not sure this Falcons team is capable of getting over this hump.

0: certainly closer to it, which only means it stinks even worse. That's what proximity does for you. I'll say this much. You know, the reports came out this morning from Adam Schefter and Ian Rapoport that, you know, that Michael Penix is close and he could be trending to start here on this Thursday night game. A lot of people, you know, use the conventional logic of saying, well, it's a short week. He can't start a short week. It's not a short week for him. It's been, in fact, 2.5 very long weeks for him to try and get back. So he could have been preparing for Green Bay for the better part of a week now and everything else. I don't know that it's a short week for him. Most people think he would come back after the Green Bay game. I will say this much, and we're going to hear from Kevin Stefanski here in a moment. If the Falcons tomorrow, when Kevin Stefanski meets with the media, do not name a starter immediately, shame on them. Shame on them. They have been playing this ridiculous game for the better part of 3 weeks now. We don't know who the quarterback is. We don't know who's starting. We're still evaluating. Stop it. It's a joke at this point in time. If you are forced to start Cooper Rush again, if you're forced to start Cooper Rush again, just tell everybody. If you're forced to start Jack Strand, just tell everybody. If it is going to be Michael Penix, tell everybody tomorrow and end the silliness. Here's Kevin Stefanski on how realistic it is to think Michael Penix will be ready to play next week.
1: To be fair, I don't think now's the time to know what the plan is this exact week. I'm really focused on this week. Like I've told you guys all along and throughout, Mike is continuing to progress. So we'll work through that this week.
0: Yeah. That's the silly game right there, Adam, and I get it. Right after this game is not the time to announce your starting quarterback, totally fair. But tomorrow when he meets with the media, the first words out of his mouth, before can I take any questions, better be, this quarterback is starting for us on Thursday night in Green Bay. And end it. Because they're playing a ridiculous game with the fans and the media, and it's stupid, and it's silly, and it's getting them nowhere. This whole thing has been more, as bad as the quarterback play has been, Adam, the messaging and PR of this has been infinitely worse, if that's believable, because it is. At this point in time, if Michael Penix is not ready to play, just tell the world and let's move on. You know what everybody else has figured out in scouting the Falcons? It doesn't matter who's at quarterback. They're all bad at this point. So you're not doing any gamesmanship by saving us from either Cooper Strand Cooper Rush or Jack Strand. There's no gamesmanship here. They're both bad.
2: Well, I think the bigger thing is that let's just give them the benefit of the doubt. Let's say Stefanski and the medical staff and everyone internally, let's just suppose they don't actually know. They would love to go out there tomorrow morning and name the guy, but they don't know. Well, your game's on Thursday, and you got to get ready for it. So if you don't know, to me that is knowing enough to say, okay, Penix isn't ready. We're back to Cooper Rush or back to Jack Strand, whoever it is, to your point. We just got to focus on getting this guy prepped and make the commitment to him for one more week, because you can't let it linger and decide on Tuesday that Penix is your starter on Thursday. You're putting him and the offense in an unfair position at that point in time. So if it's a Sunday game, you have more leeway, obviously. But on a Thursday, you have no choice but to be more declarative here.
0: I mean, look, it's gone on long enough at this point in time. When you are getting booed resoundingly in front of your own stadium, and it's week two, not 12, two, when you're getting booed this badly, obviously you have to move things in a different direction. Falcons fans will keep their fingers crossed that Penix will be back. I could tell you, this is my bold prediction here, that the Falcons started this season with four quarterbacks. By the end of the season, the only two on the roster will be Michael Penix and Jack Strand, and that's it. That's my guess. At this point in time, Cooper Rush just needs to go. This is not a viable solution. Like, as soon as Tua is healthy, you say goodbye. There's no reason to waste a roster spot on Cooper Rush anymore, period. He's not a serviceable NFL quarterback.
2: It looked okay in Dallas.
0: Okay, well, this is certainly not Dallas.
2: No.
0: Far from it.
2: No, and it didn't in Baltimore either.
0: No, exactly the point. So whatever they were cooking there is not what they're cooking here, and this is not a situation where he's going to thrive. It's time to cut bait and get out. The only thing you can do on a bad investment that's worse than the bad investment itself is double down on it and hold on to it longer. Time for them to get out. Speaking of bad times, you don't have to go far down the road from Atlanta to hit Tampa. There's bad times there as well. It's game night on ESPN Radio, the ESPN app, and SiriusXM, Channel 80.
3: 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Jalen Hurts and the

0: Eagles go to 2-0 thanks to the signal caller's 9-play, 65-yard game-winning drive. 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

0: I'm Mark Robbins. The Sunday night NFL game in Kansas City, really good one. Chiefs on top right now over the Colts 24-20. A back-and-forth game. Patrick Mahomes to Jalen Royals to give KC the lead. The game is in the third quarter. Now, it was in the fourth quarter in Chicago today when Bears quarterback Caleb Williams went down with a hamstring injury. The Bears lost 9-3 to the Vikings. Washington lost its starting quarterback to injury. Jaden Daniels suffers a dislocated elbow at the end of the first half against Dallas. Commanders head coach Dan Quinn with an update on his QB.
1: Jaden did injure his left elbow. It was a dislocation. X-ray showed no fracture. Travel back home with the team. More imaging tomorrow. Once I know, like, an update that we can move forward with, I'll give you that. But I want to give you what I know. Man, are we bummed for him. I thought he was, like, really playing his ass off. And we will rally so hard around Marcus until, you know, Jaden's back.
0: That's Marcus Mariota he's referring to. Dan Quinn of the Commanders. The Commanders lost 37-20 to Dallas. Cowboys quarterback Dak Prescott throwing for four touchdown passes and now 249 for his career. That's most in Dallas team history. Cincinnati gets a win. Now 2-0 after beating Houston 20-6. Patriots over the Steelers 20-3. New Orleans with a late TD to upset the Ravens in Baltimore 24-17. And how about the Las Vegas Raiders? 2-0 now after beating the Chargers 26-14. Eagles with a Jalen Hurts touchdown pass with 9 seconds left beat Tennessee 24-20.
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3: Deshaun Watson takes the knee at the 19-yard line, turns around, hands the ball to Brad Rogers, and that is it. It was worth the wait.
4: Yes, it was.
3: The Browns go to 1-1. They come to Tampa and knock Baker and the Bucks to 0-2. They win today, 23-19. And it feels good.
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6: 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Mark Zeno alongside Adam Kaufman. Quick update from Sunday Night Football. Got a 138 left in the third quarter. Chiefs 24, Colts 20. Chiefs have the ball inside the red zone at the Colts 14 here as they are trying to extend their lead. In a game that's been back and forth for the most part, at least in the first half, it was. Colts went into halftime with a lead. Shane Steichen, 19-5 in his career when he leads at halftime, in danger of that number going in the wrong direction. So we'll keep you updated on Sunday Night Football. But joining us now, Rob Motti, AP senior NFL writer. He was at the Browns-Buccaneers game, and outside of Baker Mayfield and the Tampa Bay Buccaneers knocking a whole lot of people out of survivor pools across the country, myself included. Explain to me how Cleveland won this game.
7: Deshaun Watson played guys like the Pro Bowl quarterback we saw in Houston. This was his best game in 3 years. Completed 80% of his passes, no turnovers, two touchdowns. He was making plays with his legs, and against the Todd Bowles defense that's been shaky since last year, and despite the additions that they made, they still are completely on. They're struggling offensively. The defense isn't getting the job done. Things are not looking good for the Buccaneers, but Deshaun has probably bought himself at least one more start and maybe more with the way he played today. I've covered NFL for about 27 years going on 28, and I don't think I've seen a post-game news conference where a wife was happier than Deshaun's wife at this post-game. Like, she was there, and she was, like, you know, really happy and excited for him. And it kind of tells you, obviously, we all know what he's been through. We know that it's been a difficult comeback, 22 months from the two Achilles tendon injuries. And then there was all the stuff that transpired in training camp and what he said about Cleveland fans, and then he had to walk that back, and there was the thought going into this game that if he struggled again like he did last week in Jacksonville, this could have been possibly not just his last start as a Cleveland Brown, But I'm not sure anybody else in the NFL was going to give him another chance at any point. This could have been Deshaun Watson's last start in the NFL, and instead he turns back the clock, plays like the guy that the Browns thought they were getting when they made that blockbuster trade that turned into a disaster, and he's now looking like someone who's going to earn at least a few more starts for the Browns, and we'll see where it goes. So kudos to him, credit to him for the way he played today, but also some of that has to be on Tampa Bay and their defense. They just can't get to the quarterback. This has been a problem for a few years, and they, very little pressure, allowed him to sit back in the pocket and have some time, and when he needed to scramble, he did it.
8: Yeah, Rob, obviously to that point, you know, maybe we didn't spend enough time talking about the Deshaun Watson potential last start narrative because we were too obsessed with the Baker Mayfield revenge narrative going up against Cleveland and trying to beat this team for the first time and only a second opportunity. And I know it slipped away, and I'm not sure the Bucs do lose this game without that weather delay. I think that did impact things, not to make excuses. But Baker has not looked great these first couple weeks of the season, yeah. And I don't know. What do you make of what we've seen through 2 weeks? And also, is there any, maybe it's too early for this, but any potential buyer's remorse on the part of Tampa giving him that big contract?
7: Adam and Mark, man, I feel like Baker right now is playing like a guy who's trying to justify being a $55 million a year quarterback. He looks like he's trying to do too much. Last week against Cincinnati, fumbles three times, at least one or two of those where he's fighting for extra yards, running with the ball. Today, looked like he's just trying to make the perfect throw. He had Emeka Ogbuka open on that final pass, that 4th-and-10 pass. That was incomplete and just fired it a little bit out of his reach. He needed to put a little bit more touch on the ball, and he didn't. And he had an interception earlier in the game that led to 3 points. That was his only turnover today. But again, a ball that he probably shouldn't have thrown, and he should have checked down. And from a standpoint of buyer's remorse, like, I think Buccaneers fans, for as much as they wanted Baker to be here, we're probably hoping he didn't get the contract before the season so he could play with a chip on his shoulder and go out there and try and play like he's trying to prove he deserves to be a franchise quarterback. He gets that contract before the season starts, and now it looks like he's trying to justify getting that. And if I'm Tampa Bay and the organization, I thought they should have held off. I understand why you want to sign a guy and you want to get ahead of the market, and if he has a great season, then his price tag is going to go up to what, 60? Well, what's the difference between 55 and 60? Let him play it out. You had him under team control because they could have franchised him after this season, and they could have franchised him again. So they've got to be thinking about it right now, and there's really nothing they can do. They're locked into Baker 3 years, $165 million through 2029. It's a long-term extension. He's played well here in the past. He's been a franchise quarterback. He's been a leader. He's helped them win a weak division that is still weak but is looking a little bit better. I think the Saints are a better team. Carolina is a better team than they probably were last season. The Falcons are a mess until they get their quarterback situation figured out. But Buccaneers are 3-10 in their last 13 games since that 6-2 start last year when Baker was an MVP candidate. And I'm not sure that this organization makes an in-season head coaching move. It's just not kind of been what they do. But it was a surprise to a lot of people that they brought Todd Bowles back. And he certainly, his seat is hot, and it's getting hotter.
5: He is Rob Motti, AP Senior NFL Writer, joining us here on Game Night on ESPN Radio. More surprising to you that the Bears only scored 3 points after scoring 59, or the Raiders are 2-0?
7: The Raiders are 2-0. That's a surprise to me. I thought they'd put up some points, but knowing they're going up against Brian Flores and that Minnesota defense, the NFL is just, it's a week-to-week league, and things can change so quickly. One injury, as we saw with Caleb Williams, though he played 3.5, almost a full game, but that's going to be a big impact. The Raiders being 2-0 and beating the Chargers, the way they handled the Chargers today is just a stunner. I'm wondering, you talk about the Buccaneers potentially having buyer's remorse with the contract for Baker. How's Jim Harbaugh feeling about Mike McDaniel right now? He was 22-12 with different offensive coordinators, 0-2 with him, and the offense is completely out of rhythm. Justin Herbert today, two interceptions, 59.5 passer rating, just not looking good. They're not in rhythm. They're not in sync. And I wonder what that relationship is like and how much power McDaniel has over that offense, and if there's any hesitancy or any reluctance there and with Jim Harbaugh and how that situation has played out. They're supposed to be a better team than the Chargers have shown through two games. And there was a lot of people who thought that they could potentially be a Super Bowl contender. I wasn't among them because they've struggled to protect Justin Herbert, and until they figure out their offensive situation, this team is going to be right now. It's hard to compete in that division when you have the Chiefs playing as good as they are through a game in three quarters, and the Broncos. That was a huge comeback win for them. It's going to be difficult for the Chargers. I don't anticipate the Raiders being a wild card competitor or anything along those lines, but good for Clint Kubiak to get off to a 2-0 start. And what Kirk Cousins is doing is keeping Fernando Mendoza on the sideline just a little bit longer each week.
5: Again, Rob Motti, AP Senior NFL writer, joining us tonight. Thanks so much for the time. We appreciate it. We'll see you next week.
7: Thank you, guys.
5: All right, Chiefs go up 27-20 here with a Harrison Butker field goal as we have hit the fourth quarter, 14:15 left. Chiefs will kick off here right after this. Colts will try to get back in this thing. Coming up next, the Browns are going to Brown, or are they? That's next Game Night on ESPN Radio and the ESPN app.
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0: Browns with Carson Ryan in motion. Play fake to Judkins. Throw back left. Whitehart has it. The 10, the 5. Touchdown. Touchdown, Browns. Deshaun Watson to Blake Whitehart. And the Browns take the lead with 3:51 to go.
1: That was the call on 850 ESPN Cleveland as the Browns upset the Tampa Bay Vikings and send the 0-2 Browns at 1-1. 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He's Adam Coughlin. I'm Mark Zeno. 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Colts are driving. They are inside the Kansas City 35 right now, trying to tie this thing up as they are moving the ball up and down. Both teams have been moving the ball up and down the field all night here, Adam. It has not been a defensive battle by any stretch of the imagination. What's that?
2: No, I mean, Kansas City's defense looked good against Denver, but certainly not seeing that here. Absolutely. I mean, to your point, I mean, I guess credit the Chiefs for coming up with the interception, but man, they have had no answer, the Colts, for Patrick Mahomes. And he's 259. He's very efficient, 25 of 34, three touchdowns. They're running the ball reasonably well anyway. I know Kenneth Walker was stopped three consecutive times from the one-yard line, which obviously infuriating if you're that offense looking for points there until they were able to just, you know, said, ah, screw it, and they went for it on fourth down, wound up, you know, getting the touchdown with a guy nobody's ever even heard of, Jalen Royals. But, you know, it's a 7-point game, high-scoring game, much higher scoring than anyone would have anticipated here in this Sunday night game. And I don't feel good about this Indianapolis team. And I don't mean tonight. I just mean in general. It's not a team that I thought was going to be a playoff team going into the year anyway, so maybe I shouldn't be surprised. But I just can't help but think back to last year, where it was such a tale of two seasons. You have Indianapolis start off 8-2. You know, they're running away with the top seed in the regular season. Shane Steichen is going to be the coach of the year. Daniel Jones is getting MVP consideration. And all of a sudden, the injuries start piling up, most notably, obviously, to Jones as well. And suddenly, you don't win a game the rest of the year. You go from 8-2 to 8-9. Phillip Rivers pulled out of a high school team to start for you, and Riley Leonard as well. And between offseason surgeries for Jones, for Alec Pierce, who got hurt again tonight, by the way, and knowing you have Tyler Warren in-house, it was like, okay, they're going to build this thing back up, and next year's going to be better, and it's a winnable South because Houston's maybe regressing offensively, and you can't trust C.J. Stroud, and Jacksonville, was that a mirage that we got under Liam Cohen the second half of last year, or was that a real deal? And so now it's just looking like this is more of the same. Last year, the way it ended, it's picked up right where they left off and getting blasted by Baltimore and well on their way to a loss tonight. Maybe it'll turn. We'll see.
1: Critical 4th-and-1 coming up right now. I think they're checking the spot here on this one. But we'll see if Shane Steichen goes for it or not. We'll keep you updated again. 27-20 in favor of Kansas City. Colts with the ball, 9.5 left in this one here. At Arrowhead. All right, you heard us coming in about the Browns. Again, they surprise a lot of everybody, and certainly everybody who had Tampa Bay and Survivor is not happy with the Browns' performance today, but Todd Monken was, and he was asked after the game, what did he think of his players bouncing back after week one?
3: I thought our guys did a great job of hanging together. We had a couple scuffles Wednesday, which is good. That's awesome, because guys didn't like it, right? They're a little pissed off, right? You ought to be a little pissed off. Played awful. It wasn't the standard. Browns are going to Browns. That, okay? So the guys took that to heart.
1: Potty mouth there, but he's not wrong. You know, listen.
2: No, not at all. I mean,
1: Todd Monken is a fiery guy. He was that way at Georgia. He was that way in Baltimore as the OC there. By the way, they're reviewing this fourth down. Looks like that Keenan Allen got the first down, was good enough for the spot, but we'll give you the official call in a second here. But, I mean, look. You know, Rob Monty just talked about it. Deshaun Watson looked like the Deshaun Watson of old for a hot minute, and maybe he keeps his job. The general logic going into this game was if the Browns lost it, they were going to start somebody else at home in week three for their home opener.
2: I felt going into the season, said, all right, well, Deshaun got the job. Maybe it's the contract. Maybe they really do believe that he's the best chance of winning, even though he's not obviously the future, but the money plays into it and all of that. But, man, you start 0-2, week three, home opener, the way that he's talked about the fans in the media, that just feels like such a logical entry point for Shedeur Sanders. And instead, he was great today. I mean, you take nothing away from the way that he performed, and obviously a great game out of Denzel Boston as well, that huge touchdown, but just was reliably hitting multiple guys, spreading the ball around the field. Judkins had 5 catches. Concepcion, the rookie, had 6 catches. Fannin had 5. Boston had 5. It was just reliable. You know, there's a little bit of dink and dunk for sure, but there were some long gains, including obviously the 55-yarder. But, you know, Fannin had 1 for 21 as well. The Browns looked like an efficient offense today, Mark. If we can believe it, it's true. Deshaun Watson, as you said, as Rob said, turned back the clock to those Pro Bowl years in Houston, and today, for just one day, looked like he can still do it. And so he's absolutely keeping the job. We're going to see it next week. You know, performance might not live up to the hype, but Deshaun Watson has, the term earned feels strong, but he is going to get himself at least a couple more starts before they decide to move in a different direction. I am way more disappointed, though, in what we saw out of Tampa and what we saw out of Baker Mayfield than I am impressed by what we got out of the Browns today.
1: Well, Todd Monken was impressed with his quarterback's performance. Here he is talking about Deshaun Watson.
3: I mean, he played his rear end off in the second half, and he's doing it really without us running the ball very well, which we certainly are going to do better there. I mean, that starts with me schematically and then calling it, because that's hard. That's hard to win when you can't control the line of scrimmage and you can't comfortably turn around and hand the ball off. But, man, he made some really nice plays with his legs, man. That the first 3rd and 1 that he got it to Harold that extended the drive. There's a couple other plays he made with his legs. I thought he was in control, not perfect, and none of us are. No one's ever going to make more mistakes than I make. I promise you. There's a lot of decisions I have to make and as a head coach, and we're not mistake-free. We're human. And when we do that, just like we did last week, we own it, and we fight like hell to fix it. And I'm very happy for Deshaun, and I'm happy for us and the team. For him to, there's nothing like a locker room after a win.
2: I think Deshaun probably made a few more mistakes than Todd.
1: That's probably fair. You know, made a lot more mistakes, or at least the gravity and severity of the mistakes are different. The call on the field was upheld. They made it a 4th down, but Daniel Jones with a quarterback. I don't know how replay did not fit. That's pathetic on NFL replay. I don't know if you're watching this. Like, there was no part of his body that touched the ground prior to it. It was a moot point because they got it, and they are now continuing to drive into the red zone here inside the Chiefs 20 with 8.5 left. Again, 27-20 in favor of Kansas City. But, you know, you get back to this Browns game here. Deshaun Watson has been playing an interesting game with the media since the beginning of training camp. He keeps pointing the finger. The media is doing this. The media is doing that. And it's always a dangerous game to play when you don't live up to expectations and you don't perform well. Well, Deshaun Watson was asked if he felt like he was improving.
4: Every week I'm getting more confident and more comfortable with myself. You know, I got told Monk and I told the team, I feel good, I'm healthy. I trust the work that I put in these last 2 years. And, if you got to put the ball in my hands, I'm ready for it. So whatever we got to do to make the team win and keep drives moving, I'm ready for it.
1: All right. Well, I mean, again, it's an interesting set of circumstances for Cleveland and Deshaun. Look, and I said this at the beginning of the year when people were floored that he got the starting job. It's really simple. Coaches will always pick the quarterback that gives them the best chance to win. Their job security is tied to winning. That's it. Period. They don't make the decision any more difficult than that. I believe this guy gives us the best chance to win, and if he does, that's the guy who's going to be under center. And nonetheless, it's just one of those things where people try to complicate the situation more and bring more into it. I don't think coaches do that, Adam. I think they pick the best guy that gives them a chance to win.
2: So long as they have the ability to pick the guy, I agree with you. Absolutely. But we don't know if ownership maybe influenced this a little bit on account of the contract and not wanting to have the whatever it is, 56, 58 million guaranteed standing on the bench and or on the sideline holding a tablet and watching Shedeur Sanders. But I'll tell you what, if today, offense and defense, complete effort, obviously the run game needs to improve, but if today was at all representative of what may come for Cleveland, there's a universe, Mark. Home against Carolina, home against Pitt, at the Jets, before you've got the Ravens. Cleveland could get off to a 4-1 start. It's not impossible. If Deshaun Watson plays the way he did today, this team has a chance of a 3-2, 4-1 start. Absolutely.
1: If Todd Monken brings this team to the playoffs after they traded Myles Garrett, Man.
2: I was hand coach of the year at that point.
1: Yeah, you may as well. You may as well just give it to him. Jonathan Taylor into the end zone, 27-26 in favor of the Chiefs. Extra point pending here. We have about 5.5 left in this game, so we'll see how the rest of this plays out going forward. Up next, who's hot and who's not to start the NFL season. He is Adam Kaufman. I'm Mark Zeno. This is Game Night on ESPN Radio, the ESPN app, Sirius XM, Channel 80. Stay here, locked in for more Sunday Night Football and the NFL on the other side.
5: 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New Orleans wins 24-17, but did Tyler Shuck get in the end zone for the game winner? 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
7: 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Stroud have tabled talks. 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
1: Hello there. I'm Mark Robbins. Fourth quarter in Kansas City. Terrific Sunday night matchup. Colts and Chiefs now tied up again at 27 all as Jonathan Taylor of the Colts scores on a 6-yard TD run about 5.5 to go, 27 all in KC. Earlier, the Cowboys, Dak Prescott with 4 TD tosses to lead Dallas to a 37-20 victory over Washington as the Commanders lose their starting quarterback, Jaden Daniels, to a dislocated elbow. Caleb Williams of the Bears suffering a hamstring injury in the fourth quarter of a 9-3 home loss to the Vikings. The Jets were trying to go 2-0 for the first time since 2015 and led Green Bay by 10 at home in the fourth quarter, but couldn't hold on. The Packers tied the game and then won it in overtime on a field goal, snapping Green Bay's 6-game losing streak dating back to last season. Meanwhile, the Jets were bummed because they were so close. Here's quarterback Geno Smith.
2: Yeah, we just got to close the game better. You know, I thought we had the lead, obviously, in the fourth quarter, as you said, and we had opportunities, you know, to close out the game, and we didn't capitalize on those. And so, you know, for us, it's always going to get back to the drawing board and find ways to get better.
1: That's Jets quarterback Geno Smith. The Raiders are 2-0, beat the Chargers 26-14. L.A. has played 2 games at home and lost them both. The Bengals are 2-0 after beating the now 0-2 Texans 20-6. And the Eagles, with a Jalen Hurts TD toss with 9 seconds left, knocked off Tennessee 24-20.
3: Hey, it's Gola. Coming up Monday, we'll break down a weekend full of football in both the NFL and college and get you set for an intriguing matchup between the Rams and Giants. That's Monday on the Golics at 10 a.m. Eastern on ESPN Radio and the ESPN app.

0: It's Sunday, September 20th, 2026, and this is Game Night.
1: Final snap from the victory formation. Joe Burrow takes the snap and takes a knee, and the final 12 seconds will run off the clock. The Cincinnati Bengals defense is for real.
2: Yes.
1: Coming to Houston and preventing the Texans from scoring a touchdown. A remarkable performance by Dexter Lawrence and the Bengals defense as Cincinnati wins by two touchdowns in Houston. The final score, 20-6.
3: Bengals improved to 2-0. That was a call on ESPN 1530. 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Mark Zeno, Adam Coughlin with you. Chiefs fail to convert on 3rd and 7. It is now 4th and 7 at their own 42-yard line. We're waiting. I assume they're punting it away here. But with 3:28 left on the clock in regulation in the fourth quarter, it looks like the Colts are going to get the ball back. Chiefs are going to put their defense on the field, and we will see if the Colts can end up getting a go-ahead score here as we look to the finality of this Sunday Night Football matchup here, Adam. I don't know if I agree that the Bengals defense is back or fixed. We knew that the Houston Texans were not a great offense. Scoring 31 against the Bills, I think, is more a product of the Bills being not a very good defense at all. The Lions dropped 30 on them, too, in a losing effort on Thursday night. So I'm not ready to crown the Bengals defense is back yet. I think it's a little bit boisterous from the Bengals announcers. But that said, the Bengals are one of three teams right now in the AFC at 2-0. And if the Chiefs win, they will join them as the four 2-0 AFC teams. In the NFC, it is the Eagles, the Vikings, and the Seahawks and the 49ers with the Giants pending tomorrow night on Monday Night Football. So question for you here is which 2-0 team has impressed you the most so far?
4: It wouldn't be Cincinnati, although I do buy into the defense. I didn't think it was necessarily elite today because I acknowledge what you brought up. It's not a great Houston offense, especially when it's down its number one weapon in Nico Collins. You know, there were only, to me, the fact that the Bengals were underdogs today was bonkers. I thought that was the easiest play on the board in terms of just picking a winner. But among these 2-0 teams, I think at that point you need to look to a team that you just, there's no way you saw this coming. And that to me is the Raiders with no Brock Bowers. The fact that Las Vegas, and I realize the first opponent was Miami and clearly a broken Chargers team today, but that's still a game that very few expected Vegas to win. You want to talk about covering, keep it close, sure. But actually win and sit atop the AFC West, few people had that on their bingo card today. And so what Kirk Cousins is doing, not only obviously in really pushing off the time in which we will get to see Fernando Mendoza, but he's getting productive play out of Ashton Jeanty. You have solid performances today, especially out of Trey Tucker. You still don't have your number one weapon in Brock Bowers. The defense has been more than respectable today, especially. And Clint Kubiak is looking like a legitimate head coach. So I'd love to give some flowers to the Minnesota Vikings, but I think if I have to pick one, the 2-0 Raiders was not what we saw coming.
3: That's conventional. I don't necessarily disagree. I'll go a little bit off script here. For me, it's the Minnesota Vikings. Not only do you insert Kyler Murray, who, you know, frankly, I don't know that he's a elite level quarterback anymore. And obviously he gets banged up in week one. But this was a Vikings team that scored 39 points in week one and then just absolutely dominated a Bears team that scored 59 points in week one and held them to 3 in week two. Look, when you can win different ways in this league, when you are not one-dimensional and only have to do one thing to win a football game, that tells you all you need to know. And again, the score today, 9-3, a sloppy, rain-soaked, windy game at Soldier Field. You know, so that's not necessarily a... The 9-3 final might be a little bit misleading, but the Vikings defense has been for real, will continue to be for real, and this is a spot here where I look at this team and I go, maybe I undervalued them a little bit in the NFC North. Lions 1-1, Bears 1-1, Packers 1-1. So the fact they get out to an early 2-0 lead, 2-0 start, rather, speaks volumes to me about how impressive they have been.
4: Yeah, I didn't feel like I undervalued them. I mean, obviously, if this team is a playoff team and it wins the North, there's no question I undervalued them. But I came into the year saying, okay, I like the Lions to bounce back. They're going to win the division. I like the Bears, and we'll see about Caleb Williams. But I like the Bears to keep building upon what they're doing under Ben Johnson. That's a playoff team. And to me, it's the Vikings and the Packers clawing it out, fighting for third place. A Green Bay team that, yeah, kind of lucked its way into a playoff with a tie last year, but I didn't really believe going into this season, down its best defensive player for at least a month, and if not Jordan Love, its most important offensive player in Josh Jacobs. Who knows if we'll see him this year. This is a Minnesota team that the defense is the defense. Really solid Brian Flores defense, but in terms of believing that whether it was Kyler Murray or now Carson Wentz was going to carry that team, was going to be entirely dependent upon what they got out of Justin Jefferson after, by his standards, an incredibly pedestrian season last year. And Wentz is looking like he and Jefferson have a rapport. That's what makes this impressive to me, is that if they can wake up Jefferson again, if you could turn him once again into a 13, 14, 1500 yard receiver, even if it is the journeyman, the veteran Carson Wentz at the helm, then this is a team to be taken seriously. If we were going to take the one that was led by Sam Darnold a couple of years ago seriously, we have to take this one seriously, and 2-0 is not to be ignored.
3: Quick update from Sunday Night Football. They hit the 2-minute warning. Colts facing a 3rd and 4 at their own 38-yard line, so a critical down here, obviously. If they can convert, they'll continue their drive going. If not, they'll put the ball back in the Chiefs' hands with under 2 minutes left to go, and that's never a positive scenario when you're facing Kansas City in Kansas City. On the flip side, let's look at the 0-2 teams here. In the AFC, Miami, Houston, Tennessee, and the Chargers. In the NFC, it's Washington, Tampa Bay, Atlanta, and the Rams are at 0-1 pending for Monday night. Which one of those teams do you think has the best chance to turn things around? We'll save the Rams. We'll leave them out of this conversation here as they haven't played their second game yet.
4: It's either Houston or Tampa or both, because they are both in soft South divisions against teams that are just beatable. I'm still going to believe that Baker Mayfield has something in front of him that has been better, obviously, than what we've seen these first 2 weeks. He is not, to me, the guy with the perpetual chip on his shoulder, the guy that gets fat and happy after getting a big contract and loses all that prove-it season motivation and goes out and just mails it in. Now, again, shocked that he lost against his old team today. I really am. But I think the Bucs are a team that is going to find a way to refocus. I don't know how you repair the fact that the offensive weapons are depleted, but I think the Bucs are going to find a way, and that's why I would put them just a little bit ahead of the Texans, because it is feeling like, even if the Colts do lose this game, you're looking at another 0-2 team with just a 1-1 in front of you in Jacksonville, it is feeling like an uphill climb in the AFC South, where I believe only one team in that division is going to be a playoff team.
3: I'm not counting out the Chargers yet. I'm not.
4: How?
3: Even at 0-2, I think they're too well coached. I think there's too much talent on the roster. Clearly, it's a bad start. Clearly, they are not playing well. There is no way to sugarcoat it. But again, I think it's just too soon to count this team out. I don't look at them and go, there's too many problems there for them to fix.
4: Can I read you something?
3: Sure.
4: Okay. Lost to the Cardinals, lost to the Raiders. Mm-hmm. Here's what's up next. At Buffalo, at Seattle, home against Denver,
3: yep,
4: at Kansas City, bye week, at the Rams, home against the Texans, at Baltimore, before you have the Jets at home in week 11, just before Thanksgiving. Mark, this team might be winless entering that Jets game.
3: Fair. I'm not saying you're wrong, but I think they're too well coached, and I'm going to give Harbaugh the benefit of the doubt. That's a guy who's earned it, because everywhere he's gone, he's been successful. Everywhere that he has been as a head coach, he has you know, been a guy that knows how to turn losers into winners. By the way, Colts get the first down. They are out now at their own 43-yard line with the clock running under 2 minutes here.
4: This thing has walk-off field.

0: think that all of a sudden they're going to fold the tent and this thing is going to be bad. So, all right, the third and four after an incomplete from Daniel Jones here, 43 seconds left on the clock. Neither team using their timeouts at this point in time. So it looks like they're both sort of trying to play for overtime here if it doesn't work out in their favor, at least Chiefs trying to get the ball back. So when we get back on the other side, we'll give you the update as well. You like that? That's next. Game Night on ESPN Radio.
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0: the Raiders.
1: Wow.
0: Eyeing 2-0 for the first time in 5 years.
1: Yes, sir. It's earned, too, right? This has not been given to them. This is earned.
0: Cousins' final knee is there, and the teams can spill out into the field. For the first time since 2020, the Raiders come to SoFi and beat the Chargers in their building. Raiders 26, Chargers 14. And Clint Kubiak in the new Las Vegas era is 2-0 to start the 2026 season.
2: The improbable Las Vegas Raiders off to a 2-0 start. Sunday night football here. KC facing a 3rd-and-2 from their own 24-yard line with 16 seconds left. So barring something semi-miraculous here, we're likely headed for OT. And the Chiefs just ran it for

0: for first down, and it looks like they're going to let the clock run out on this thing, and both teams are going to go play for, no, Kansas City called another timeout, so maybe I'm not 100% there yet, but we'll see what happens and keep you posted there going on forward. Joining us now, Q Myers, game night host here on ESPN Radio and Raider Nation 920 AM, joins us now. Q, great to talk to you, brother. Kirk Cousins now won six straight starts dating back to last year with the Falcons, so it's got to be the Kirk Cousins effect making things positive for the Raiders, right?
1: Kirk Cousins is definitely affecting the Raiders in a positive way. He's a guy that knows Clint Kubiak's system really well. He's a guy that can lead a very young team, to be honest. So he's able to lead them and kind of show them not to panic and get too high or too low. And he's just really been exactly what Clint Kubiak expected him to be when he said he wanted a veteran to, you know, lean on and show Fernando Mendoza or whatever rookie quarterback the Raiders are going to have, which obviously ended up being Fernando Mendoza. But he wanted that young guy to be able to learn from a veteran like Kirk Cousins. So, yeah, he's been great. And in the day-to-day when the running game looked terrible, the Chargers were not going to allow Ashton Gentry to go off. Kirk Cousins had to put it on his shoulder, and he was able to get it done.
2: How sustainable is this 2-0 start?
1: I mean, that's a good question. You know, I mean, because – like you said at the top, you guys said at the top, you know, who would have expected the Raiders to start out 2-0? But they're finding ways to win games. And what's impressed me is that it's not pretty. You know, it hasn't been just some work of art that they've done, but they've found ways to get it done. And defensively, they're making plays. Max Crosby's had a chance to actually close out a couple games where he hasn't had the chance to do that before. And, I mean, look, they haven't won back-to-back games since 2024, week 16 and 17, and they haven't won the start of the regular season off 2-0 since 2021. So clearly wins are very few and far in between, but you know, again, Clint Kubiak has brought some new style and some new you know, culture to this team, and he's just he's building it week by week, game by game, and so I got to give him a lot of credit. I don't know how long this ride can last, but you can already see improvement, which is what I thought this season was going to be based on, just seeing improvement. Seeing, you know, that the foundation's being laid, the culture's being created, and now all of a sudden you're 2-0, and probably you feel like you're a little bit ahead of schedule, and you don't even have your best player in Brock Bowers out there.
0: He is Q Myers, host on Game Night and Raider Nation Radio 920, joining us here on Game Night on ESPN Radio and the ESPN app. What's probably been more surprising, as much as we had all the eyes on the offense, and whether it was Fernando Mendoza, Kirk Cousins, Ashton Gentry, and now, you know, Clint Kubiak doing the play calling, things of that nature, Raiders defense has held up pretty well over the last 2 weeks, and that may be the most surprising thing overall, no?
1: Yeah, absolutely, especially when you think about they have a brand-new defensive coordinator, never been in D.C. before, and Rob Leonard. He's been a defensive line coach. He was the Raiders' defensive line coach. They moved him up. He had been a linebacker coach in Baltimore. You know, he had been in different position groups, but he's now calling the shots. And he told me before the season that he was looking for a Brian Flores-type defense. Now, obviously, Brian Flores has a great defense in Minnesota, and he's a hell of a defensive coordinator. And so I thought, okay, that sounds good. I would like to have something great like that too. But he's finding a ways to get this defense to put him in position to be able to stop the run. And when they can't stop the run, come up with some plays like they did today, get a couple of interceptions. They got rookies getting interceptions. They've got guys not giving up on plays, creating fumbles. Max Crosby had a safety on Justin Herbert. Like, all these things that you don't normally see from a Raiders defense is what you're seeing. I mean, they're actually, like I said, closing out games. It's pretty unbelievable. It's been 2 weeks in a row they went to victory formation. I couldn't tell you the last time I saw that. So, yeah, it's a lot of positives right now, but there's still a lot of work to be done.
2: I mean, Q, you only allow 27 points in two games. I'm not going to sit here and dump on the defense, obviously, but how are you only going to recover one out of six fumbles?
1: Yeah, that was pretty wild to see that, you know, to see that happen and unfold like that. But, sometimes that's how the ball bounces, right? I mean, look, you're talking about a team that only had eight interceptions as a defense last year and only three fumble recoveries. So, yeah, if they can get turnovers, and they've had turnovers the last 2 weeks, they'll take them how they can get them. They, like I said, they still have a lot of work to do. But yeah, you caught six fumbles and you only get one of them. That's a little disappointing.
0: Again, Q Myers joining us here on ESPN Radio and the ESPN app. Q hosts Game Night during the week and Raider Nation Radio 920. I think that when you look at this start, it can all be fairly evaporated over the course of the next 4 or 5 weeks. Saints, Chiefs, Patriots, Bills, and Rams before they get to the Jets again. I mean, you know, beyond sustainable, like, is it enough to say that if they're just competitive, even if they lose four of the next five,

0: games, you still feel good about things.
1: Yeah, it depends on what it looks like. You know what I mean? And these guys in the locker room, just talking to them a few minutes ago, they all believe that they should be winning these games. And they all feel like that this is not a 6 or 7 win team like I think that they are. I've been saying I feel like 6 or 7 wins should be expected for this team this year. They think that they're a 10-win team. So I don't mind them thinking that. We'll see what it looks like. But I know they want to compete and they want to make sure that they're getting better and that they're, you know, not making the same mistake twice and offensive line is coming together, the young defensive backs. That's the positive. They went and drafted 4 guys in the secondary this past draft, and 2 of them so far have got starts under their belts, and already between the 2 of those guys have 3 interceptions. So, I mean, they're already starting to pay dividends, even though they have, you know, only been in the league for, you know, 2 games now. So, you know, they want to see all these guys develop and grow, and at the same time try to win in a lot of games. Obviously, Max Crosby, he doesn't care about, you know, the future development. He wants to win games now.
0: Again, Q Myers, host of Game Night during the week here, Raider Nation Radio 920. Thanks so much for the time tonight. Enjoy the rest of the tuna. Start for the Raiders, baby.
1: Yeah, will do. Appreciate y'all. Thanks so much.
0: All right. Great to be with Q, as always. We are headed to overtime in Kansas City. And we now enter one of the dumbest things in professional sports, which is NFL overtime. I've literally lost count of what the damn rules are at this point in time. So each team will possess the ball at least once. Each team will have a chance to score a touchdown and tie it up.
2: Yes.
0: And then what happens? Next score wins?
2: I believe
0: that. Yeah, exactly.
2: Yeah.
0: Exactly.
2: I believe that is accurate, yes.
0: It
2: was a lot simpler when it was just like, oh, you scored a touchdown, game's over, you win.
0: I got an idea. Flip the point, go play football. It's that simple. There was nothing wrong with that system. Nothing at all. And the numbers told us the team that won the coin toss only won the game 52% of the time. You can't get much closer to 50-50 than that. And, oh, by the way, that was over like a 30-year sample size of the way NFL overtime used to be. Now with all this ridiculousness and silliness going back and forth and whining about who didn't touch the ball and who did touch the ball, blah, blah, blah, I don't care.
2: Let's do it like college.
0: No.
2: Start basically in the red zone.
0: No, that's even worse.
2: Back and forth.
0: No.
2: Play 15 overtime periods.
0: No, hard no, hard pass. No, no, no, no, no. So the Chiefs won the toss. They're going to take the ball first, which is, I think, what you're supposed to do. I think now some guys are deferring and letting the other team get it first because they want the ball second. Because if you stop them automatically, you get the ball and your score wins, right? Like if you stop them on the first drive.
2: Yeah, you stop them, then you can just score a field goal. Yeah.
0: Right.
2: So I still want the ball first.
0: Yeah, I think so. But I've seen some coaches defer in recent years, and that's also very weird. So the Chiefs will have a crack at this thing here. And they will start from their own 32-yard line after the kickoff here. And again, a 10-minute clock in overtime. So teams will continually be in sort of this hurry-up mode, as we saw in Week 1 between the Lions and Saints, where the Saints went for 2 because there was only like 1:08 left. So, kicking the extra point at that point in time most likely would have led to a tie more than anything else. So you go for the gusto and you see if you can try to win this thing. All right, we come back. The wild, wild, wild AFC West. That's up next. 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
3: 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The Cincinnati Bengals 2-0 with a 20-6 victory over the Texans. Joe Burrow talked about his LSU title team, that this team could look like that one. Is he right? Plus, what happens now in Houston? 0-2? CJ Stroud's future? 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

0: Center.
1: Hello there. I'm Mark Robbins. It's overtime for the NFL Sunday night matchup, and it's been a terrific game in Kansas City as the Chiefs and Colts go into overtime, tied at 27. Now, earlier, a couple of starting quarterbacks go down with injuries. For the Bears, Caleb Williams suffers a hamstring injury in the fourth quarter of a 9-3 loss at home to the Vikings. ESPN Bears reporter Courtney Cronin says it is serious, but maybe not catastrophic.
2: They ruled him out with a hamstring injury, and that is what sounds like the best-case scenario given the time that he'll have to miss. Because it certainly feels like it's trending towards that no matter what, but it felt like they could have been a lot worse considering the circumstances and the weather conditions today, too.
1: That is Courtney Cronin earlier on ESPN Radio's Primetime. No quarterback injuries in San Francisco. In fact, for Brock Purdy, he was pretty effective.
3: First down and 12 from the 12. The throw. There is Kittle all alone, and he catches it in the end zone. A big spike for George. Touchdown, 49ers. Welcome back home, George Kittle. This drive belonged to him.
1: That call on KNBR in San Francisco. Purdy, 20 out of 22, 287 yards and two TDs as the Niners beat the Dolphins 35-13. Dallas over Washington, 37-20. Jaden Daniels out of the game at the end of the first half for Washington, suffering a dislocated elbow. The Patriots beat the Steelers 20-3. Cincinnati now 2-0 on the season. Houston 0-2 after the Bengals win 20-6.
4: Hey, it's Michelle Smallman, and coming up Monday, the Rams are coming off an uninspiring week one loss to the 49ers. With no Myles Garrett, should they be on upset alert against the Giants? It's on Sportsmanlike, 6 a.m. Eastern, right here on ESPN Radio, ESPN 2, and ESPN U.
5: And goal at the 3 for Denver. Nick's under center. Jumbo package in. Motioning is Atkins. They'll hand it off. Behind the right side. Into the end zone. Touchdown. Jonah Coleman, the ball carrier.
6: That was the call on ESPN Radio as the Wild Wild AFC West continues on. Chiefs looking to go 2-0 right now. The Kansas City

0: Chiefs are just on 3rd and 9 inside the red zone of the Colts in overtime. Had an incomplete pass, so it's 4th and 9 coming up. I assume we're getting a field goal here, and the Chiefs are not going to go for it.
1: And I was hoping we'd get a flag there.
0: Up and good. So the Chiefs go up 30-27. Now the Colts get the ball with 5:09 left with a chance to either take the lead or tie this thing up, and we'll see what happens with them having the football here with 5:07, 5:09 rather left in overtime. Again, a 3-point lead for the Kansas City Chiefs. But it was a very interesting comeback this afternoon for the Denver Broncos here, Adam. It was a game where the Jaguars looked like they were going to roll into Mile High for the second straight year and take out the Denver Broncos. Last year they did it 34-20 in an impressive win. They were up 13-3 with just under 6 minutes left in the third quarter and did not score again the rest of the game. It was 17 unanswered points by the Denver Broncos to finish off the game as they come back and win. A really crushing loss for the Jaguars. Now, crushing in the sense that, like, you know, it's a game that they had in their hand and probably should have won. It's early in the season. You're not going to feel the effects of it. But when we get later on down the road, if we're talking about wild card seeding and playoff seeding, the head-to-head matchup between Denver and Jacksonville now is in the hands of the Denver Broncos in a game that Jacksonville certainly could have won. And give credit to Denver. They looked flat. They looked uninspired here for a better part of this game. But they figure out a way to come back and win this thing.
1: Well, rough, let's call it a game and a half to start the season for Denver, and an incredible second half. And we can nitpick some of the different things that didn't go right for the Jaguars as that game slipped away, fell apart, all of these things, as you acknowledge. But I think what what you need to do with Denver is take a look at the positives that happened on both sides of the ball. For instance, Bo Nix, who looked like the fractured ankle was still a problem, mobility was an issue, sloppiness was an issue, just, again, the mental game was a problem in Arrowhead in that first game. If you look at what he did in the fourth quarter today against Jacksonville, he goes 8-for-10, 88 yards, a touchdown. Jaylen Waddle, obviously, underwhelming to some degree in that first game. Pretty much everybody on Denver was. He was incredible today. Goes for 8 catches on 10 targets, 138 yards, looking like that prized offseason acquisition that he was. And, you know, as a compliment to Cortland Sutton, Sutton was the one that ended up having the quieter day, and Waddle with about a 50-yard touchdown in that mix as well. But as notable as the performance offensively in that fourth quarter and throughout that second half, the defense. The main issue against Kansas City was Kenneth Walker, the guy who's been a little stifled here in this one tonight against the Colts, ran all over him, went for 170-plus rushing, about 200 yards from scrimmage, multiple touchdowns. He was amazing in his Chiefs debut. Well, the Jaguars only allowed 95 rushing yards. That's it, on 24 carries. Incredibly inefficient play on the part of the Jags in that contest, and offensively in that second half. And so that's where, to me, it's hats off to Denver, looking like the Broncos team that it was throughout all of last year, and the Jaguars team turning things around.
0: Wow, that is insane what I just saw happen. A long completion from Daniel Jones to Keenan Allen, who tried to get up and get more yards, and it looked like he fumbled. I don't know. They're going to review this to see if he's down or if he ever actually had it. Oh, wow, he fumbled that. That's going to be ball game. That is unreal. Oh, it was Treadwell. Sorry, not Keenan Allen. I don't know if they're going to call him down from being touched on the tackle. This is going to be an interesting review here. There's an argument that he was knocked down while catching the ball, and that should be contact enough here. Let's see how the refs screw this one up, Adam. I mean, look,
1: well,
0: right?
1: I mean,
0: he gets the ball. The defender hits him on the shoulder.
1: 6 times.
0: He bobbled it, but the defender still has his hand on his shoulder, and he falls to the ground. That should be down. That should be down. I mean, he made contact with him during the catch, and he goes to the ground. That should be down. He's got his hands on the back of his jersey when he secures possession, and the guy slips and falls to the ground. He is down. That should be Colts ball, but we'll see how the refs screw this one up.
1: I don't know. I don't know that it's that cut and dried. I don't know if it's that easy a call. Because, yes, I mean, there was contact with him, but I don't know that there was contact after he had possession with the ball. He was bobbling like crazy. Very impressive to finally get his hands on the ball. But the contact happens. The ball is still between his hands. And there, you know, the freeze frame that I'm looking at right now, they're trying to decide whether or not when he had full possession,
0: when he gets full possession, you can see he squeezes it against his helmet,
1: right?
0: And his hand, the defender's hands are still on him at that point. That should be enough to qualify him as down, but
1: if it was though, it was a millisecond, and I'm not saying that doesn't count, but it was. I don't think this is
0: letter
1: of the law.
0: I mean, his hand hits him on the side as he's going down to the ground.
1: Kind of thing.
0: I mean, this is where the hero ball is unnecessary.
1: Correct. I mean, you can just go down there.
0: Just stay down there.
1: You can just go down.
0: This is crazy.
1: You don't need to pop back up there. Just be happy with the completion. Happy that you got yourself down to in the red zone, right? I mean, it was that far down.
0: I mean, wow. Talk about changing the outcome of a game.
1: Yeah, they're going to be staring at this.
0: I mean, and it's one of these ridiculous things where what was the ruling on the field? Was there concrete evidence enough to overturn it? Official ruling is that he's down by contact. The Colts stay alive.
1: Wow.
0: Wow.
1: Wow.
0: Wow, again, it's clear. He hits him on the leg, and the guy falls to the ground. His knee hits the ground. It doesn't have to happen instantaneously. But that is nuts. Whew.
1: Incredible catch.
0: Yeah.
1: Maybe a little bit lucky there as well. But, yeah, I mean.
0: Yep, wow. So now the Colts have the ball on the Kansas City 17-yard line with 4:50 left. I always find these like, if they end up going a fourth down, do you kick a field goal here and play for a tie? Because if Kansas City gets the ball, they go down the field, they kick a field goal, they win.
1: Correct.
0: Do you trust your defense enough to stop them, get you the ball back with under, you know, there's 4:57 left right now, and the clock's going to continue to run here. Ain't nobody going to use a timeout at this point in time.
1: Well, I mean, situation's a little bit different in terms of the, you know, the math, the specifics, but your question is basically the same thing that we just saw in the Lions and Saints game in week one. You know, do you take the extra point, give the other team a little bit more time to work with in overtime, but you potentially land on a tie, or do you go for it? Obviously, they went for it. They took the loss. I could argue, and I mean, did this
0: so I felt. It's 13 right now. Like, if you're in that unmanageable of a situation, right, and you're 4th and 13, you have to kick it.
1: I think you kick it. But I would have kicked it, you know, and this is not revisionist history. I felt this at the time when I was doing something. I would have kicked it if I were the Saints. I would have kicked the extra point and hoped to stop the Lions there. Because, look, we saw the Packers back into the playoffs because of a tie last year.
0: Because of a tie, yeah.
1: Because of a tie.
0: And these two teams, I know it doesn't feel great, but it's better than a loss.
1: You're in a bad division. A tie could matter.
0: Yes.
1: A tie could matter.
0: If you're the Colts, you have to think of it that way. That you're in a weak division, and that half game could be everything. I mean,
1: it's not the way coaches think, but
0: no, it's not
1: the way I'd be thinking.
0: But it is a way to think. So now it's 4th and 8.
1: You have to think.
0: With 3:22 left. Yeah, I think you have to kick it at this point in time.
1: I hope they don't. But you have to.
0: Wow. I mean, this is one of these coaching moments here that if you agree with it, you agree with it. If you don't, you know, you'll never forget it and they'll never live it down.
1: Yeah,
0: I mean, listen, there's 3:15 left. If you are the Colts, you have to stop Patrick Mahomes and company in a 3-and-out, get the ball back with probably, you know, less than 2 minutes and try to go down the field and kick a game-winning field goal.
1: And they've been effortlessly moving the ball downfield tonight. Till they
0: both
1: get
0: teams
1: to the
0: have, for the most part.
1: Kenneth Walker can't score.
0: And the offense looks like it's staying on the field here. Colts taking a timeout, but you can't.
1: And it's not even like it's strategic.
0: Fourth and eight
1: is crazy.
0: It's not
1: like trying to jump them off sides or something like that, because that doesn't get you a first down.
0: Well, but it makes it a lot more manageable if you jump them off sides. Fourth and three is a lot easier to get than fourth and eight. There's a lot more things at your disposal in the playbook at fourth and three than there are at fourth and eight.
1: Without a doubt. But do you think that's part of the logic here? Are they going to run down
0: maybe,
1: this block and try?
0: But I would tell you, using you only get two timeouts in overtime. If you need to stop the clock defensively to get the ball back,
1: right?
0: Probably not in your best interest. I mean, you're going to get
1: they
0: took a delay of game. Look at that. That's unreal. Coming out of a timeout, you get a delay of game. Now you have to kick at 4th and 13, don't you?
1: Absolutely. You absolutely have to kick here.
0: All right. Well, they're going to kick a tying field goal here, at least attempt it.
1: Imagine those extra 5 yards. Scoots a little wide.
0: I mean...
1: It's still, by today's NFL standards, a chip shot, but...
0: Yes. I mean, you're talking about 37 yards, and the field goal is good, so we are tied at 30 with 3:11 left here. Now, there is definitively no extra point if the Chiefs score a touchdown, correct?
1: I believe that to be true. I believe that to be true.
0: For those of us who have the Colts plus 6.5 on DraftKings, that should be enough for a cover here.
1: And by the way, some people, not a high percentage of people, but some people did take the Chiefs in Survivor.
0: Yes,
1: and remember,
0: that is true.
1: A tie does not advance you. But we didn't lose. You didn't win.
0: No, you absolutely did not win. I mean, you put yourself in a position where you had to, right? There was no way you could theoretically go for it on 4th and 13. That just makes no sense.
1: I don't think, I mean, not in good conscience. You need to get a stop here. And to be fair to Indy, 13 points so far in the second half?
0: Is there a two-minute warning in overtime? Who can keep up with it?
1: I know people
0: are going to be listening and be like, why does this idiot not know the overtime rules? Because they change more than my underwear. I can't keep up anymore.
1: You should consider washing your underwear more.
0: Well, as a single guy, that's when you know you have to do laundry, right? When you're down to like one or two pairs, you're like, I guess I better wash something. That's kind of how it goes in life. All right, listen, we got to take a timeout here. We're going to get back
1: to gives us time to learn the rules. We'll look them up.
0: Yeah, we're going to look up the overtime rules here in just a moment. We'll get you the finish of the Sunday Night Football game here and a whole lot more. It's Game Night on ESPN Radio.
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0: just totally unnecessary to hear this. No. There's no reason for it whatsoever. It is Game Night on ESPN Radio, the ESPN app, Sirius XM, Channel 80. 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We have hit the two-minute warning of overtime, Adam. There is a two-minute warning in overtime.
1: How about that?
0: Along with 800 other rules in the description here. All right, Chiefs have the ball right now at their own 45. It is the two-minute warning. They still have two timeouts left. The Colts have one. Obviously, the next score wins the game, and the Chiefs will try to manage this as best they can. There would be nothing that make me happier than for the kicker to miss the kick and this thing end in a tie. That would make me laugh because, you know.
1: Same. Great. Let's
0: kickers,
1: do it.
0: Kickers are awful. Terrible.
1: Kickers are people, too.
0: No, they're not. They're the worst humans on the planet. But nonetheless, if the Chiefs can pull this off, they go to 2-0. Colts looking to go 1-1. And right now it's Kansas City facing a 3rd-and-1. Indianapolis has just burned their second timeout with a 130 left. And so it's their second and final timeout. So they're going to have to stop the Chiefs here. Hope the Chiefs punt, which I don't know that they will or they won't. That's a very interesting decision one way or another. But, you know, the Chiefs theoretically, I wouldn't punt if I was the Chiefs on 4th-and-1. I would just go for it. I mean, at that point, the game, you know, theoretically would be
1: you're
0: over.
1: You're at midfield. You're at midfield. The Colts wouldn't have to do very much to get themselves in the field goal range.
0: True,
1: now they
0: but
1: are
0: it's
1: out
0: just,
1: of timeouts.
0: I don't know. I mean, it's just like you put the nail in the coffin if you are able to
1: they'll
0: get
1: end
0: it
1: up giving it to
0: one.
1: Kenneth Walker and getting the yard here anyway.
0: Yeah, I could not envision
1: the goal line.
0: I could not envision Kansas City not going for it on fourth down. For them to point, but there's a moot point anyway. Patrick Mahomes gets it to Kenneth Walker down to the 22-yard line, or 24-yard line for a 22-yard completion. So we are now under 90 seconds left here, and you're at the point right now where the Chiefs may just center the ball here and then and kick the field goal and call it a day. Kenneth Walker has been an excellent addition for the Kansas City Chiefs to this point.
1: To say he has come as advertised, I would say, would be an understatement, actually. I mean, this guy, and I don't know about you, I was really, really high on the Kenneth Walker edition to the point where, you know, I was talking about, just to mix in the betting stuff a little bit, I was talking about him for Offensive Player of the Year 35-1, which, by the way, is now like 9-1 or 10-1 through just a couple of games. It's moved dramatically off of what he did in the debut and even tonight. The reason I was so big on it was because, again, your offense structurally had to look different with Patrick Mahomes coming off of that injury, knowing that, and don't get me wrong, he's been running pretty well, all things considered, last week, this week. Now it's limited tonight, just 2 for 17, a long of 13, but the mobility is such a huge part of Patrick Mahomes' game, and if he was not going to be Patrick Mahomes, right, if he was not going to be himself for at least the start of this year, maybe into mid-year, or maybe even three-quarters of the way through the year, until that ramp-up comes in a very difficult division there.

0: the AFC West, you had to find other ways to win. And Isaiah Pacheco and Kareem Hunt and all these different guys they've been mixing in over the last, you know, almost a decade since Hunt was there the first time. No one has been elite. You've had nothing elite in the backfield. Kenneth Walker, as a bell cow, gave you an opportunity to at least be that guy. And so far, through a couple of games, he's looked incredible. Again tonight, he's at 178 yards from scrimmage right now.
1: Wow, and 117
0: 24
1: on
0: for
1: ground.
0: 117 rushing, 6 for 61 in the air. That's back-to-back games where he has flirted. He has been on the doorstep of 200 scrimmage yards. That's incredible.
2: Well, they're down to a second left. Chiefs use their final timeout. Harrison Butker will come on and try the game-winning field goal here for Kansas City. Looks like it'll be about a 39-yarder when it's all said and done. And he's already missed one tonight, if that means anything. But we'll have to wait and see how this goes. There will be no icing the kicker because the Colts have no timeouts left. So it's on the foot of Harrison Butker here to go out and win this game.
0: Yeah, I mean, this is gimme distance for Harrison Butker, obviously. You're used to seeing him out there taking 55s.
2: And the field goal is good. Chiefs win 33-30 and improve to 2-0 on the year. Colts cover if you're into that sort of thing. But Chiefs now move to 2-0. Colts now 0-2 to start the season. You mentioned earlier the AFC South here. Jacksonville sits atop at 1-1. The other three teams are all 0-2.
0: It's not a good division.
2: No.
0: We know that, you know, obviously. And that's why, and I, you know, posted something just during our break there that I felt that playing for the tie was the right move for the Colts for the reasons that we outlined before. The fact that a tie, if you got there, could be the difference in potentially winning the division, being a playoff team. In a bad division where everyone is so jumbled together, that can matter. I mean, I guess I'll ask you, hindsight being what it is, the fact that once again defensively, you just couldn't stop the Chiefs from coming downfield and doing enough to walk this thing off and get a win, should they have been more aggressive? Do you go for it on 4th and 13 or whatever it was, 4th and 8, and try and win the thing and say, hey, if it doesn't work out, we lose anyway, but at least we tried, versus, you know, it's hard to say. I mean, I guess what it would tell you ultimately is they had more confidence in their defense to get a stop than they did in their offense to get a completion there. And I don't disagree with that logic.
2: Yeah, I mean, I'm with you. I think it was the right move at that point in time. But again, the down and distance was unmanageable more than anything, Adam, right? It was 4th and 13, not 4th and 3. Like, the decision was taken out of your hands at that point in time. It was 3rd and 8, and you ended up having a false start or delay a game, whatever it was, that put you to you know, 13 yards from the line from the first down. The decision was made for you. So, now, manifestly, it doesn't matter. KC wins 33-30 and improves to 2-0. Again, Colts 0-2. We'll come back on the other side. We'll go through the overtime thriller at Arrowhead and a whole lot more here from coaches and players coming up next. 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

0: 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Oregon, worried. Something's not right there right now. It doesn't mean they can't get it right by the time you play SC, but something's wrong there.
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0: Hello there. I'm Mark Robbins. It just ended in Kansas City. Terrific NFL Sunday night matchup went overtime and every second of it between the Colts and the Chiefs in Kansas City with a Harrison Butker 40-yard field goal knocks off Indianapolis 33-30. Earlier today, Washington quarterback Jaden Daniels suffering a dislocated elbow in the second quarter against Dallas. On the other side of the football, Cowboys quarterback Dak Prescott, unstoppable.
1: Prescott back second and seven. Throwing in the end zone. Lamb! Flag down! Catch made! Touchdown! It's two for Lamb, four for Prescott, and Dak Prescott will have thrown more touchdown passes than any Cowboys quarterback in a career ever.
0: All that information on 105.3 The Fan in Dallas as the Cowboys win it 37-20. In some other games, the Bears lose their starting quarterback, Caleb Williams, to a hamstring injury in the fourth quarter while losing at home to Minnesota 9-3. The Bengals 2-0 on the season after beating the now 0-2 Houston Texans 20-6. The Eagles with a Jalen Hurts touchdown pass with 9 seconds to go defeat Tennessee by the final of 24-20. And the Saints sneak in Tyler Shough into the end zone and stun the Ravens in Baltimore. New Orleans wins that one by the final of 24-17.
2: Hey, it's Evan Cohen. Coming up Monday, we'll recap a jam-packed football weekend and look ahead to a big early season matchup as the Giants head to L.A. to take on the Rams. It's Unsportsmanlike, 6 a.m. Eastern, right here on ESPN Radio, ESPN2, and ESPNU.

0: It's Sunday, September 20th, 2026, and this is Game Night. Game Night.
1: These guys work on this all year long. Go Signal. Kick is up. The kick by Buckner, and the kick is good! Good! And for the second straight year, the Chiefs have beaten the Colts in overtime on a Harrison Buckner field goal. Final score on the left.

0: extra period in week two. Kansas City 33, the Colts 30. The Chiefs are 2-0 on the season.
1: That was a call on 96.5 to Fan as the Chiefs moved to 2-0 on a Harrison Butker overtime field goal. 33-30 over the Indianapolis Colts. 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Give some credit to the Chiefs here. They looked like the Chiefs of old for one night. Certainly didn't look that way for three quarters against Denver last week, but they are a team that, you know, at this point, looks to be back. I don't want to jump too far ahead and, you know, try to forecast things out here, but they look like a team that is going to obviously be in the conversation.
2: Well, I think offensively more than anything else. Obviously, the defense was better against Denver than it was against Indianapolis, and you got some things to work out there, Spagnuolo's crew going forward. But offensively, if you were worried, if you were someone who was skeptical, what's this going to look like with Patrick Mahomes off the abbreviated 9-month recovery and a very serious knee injury, you've got to feel great if you're a Chiefs fan about what you've seen, especially considering, you know, the Ravens, who looked like they were the it team, right, after week one, or one of them anyway, not feeling that way today. So while the Bengals are climbing and the Bills are the Bills, the Chiefs, they belong in the conversation.
1: Well, let's add to that conversation with Bill Barnwell, ESPN senior NFL writer, joining us here on Game Night. Bill, another dynamic performance for the Chiefs. Patrick Mahomes looked like the Patrick Mahomes of old in this game, as you sort of see these typical eye-popping numbers that we're used to seeing from Mahomes in the game, where you see him throwing for 382 yards and three touchdowns. So what'd you make of the Chiefs' performance tonight?
3: Yeah, I think you're seeing more of the Kenneth Walker effect here. And it's not just Mahomes. It's also Travis Kelce, who looks like a completely different human being. You know, a lot of people say, hey, getting married, maybe it makes you feel a little more refreshed. Maybe he got in great shape for the wedding and is stuck with it. I can't say, but I just think there's an explosiveness, there's a spryness, there's a space to this Chiefs offense that wasn't there before. And I do think that's the Kenneth Walker effect of just teams have to deal with the run, they have to account for Kenneth Walker. You know, they had that big play to him in the flat in overtime to set up the game-winning field goal. There's just a much more rich and robust rushing attack and a more complete offense. There's less on Mahomes' shoulders. And so it's almost like freeing him up to make more plays within the structure of the offense. He doesn't have to find a perfect play. He can just find a play that works because he knows, hey, we have a running back I can lean on if I don't, you know, I don't get the perfect play here. So I just think this is a Chiefs offense that already looks so much better with the running back upgrade.
2: Bill, in the AFC, there are a handful of 2-0 teams now, including, of course, the Raiders there in the AFC West and the Bengals atop the North, the Bills in the East. I don't think anyone is surprised necessarily about Kansas City or about Buffalo, the Raiders. That's a whole other thing. But Cincinnati, do the Bengals belong in the elite conversation as a team to beat in the AFC with the way that defense is going right now?
3: Not yet to me. And I'll tell you what, the thing I'm skeptical of right now is the offense. And that's kind of strange for the Bengals, where it's always the offense is great, the defense is terrible. But the offense has not looked great to start this season. They haven't been running the ball very well. They've had a couple of great plays. I mean, the Jamar Chase catch today was incredible, one of the catches of the year. But they haven't been consistent in offense. They weren't that great in offense the first game either. Against the Bucs, it was really the defense that scored a touchdown, set them up with, you know, some shorter fields and didn't come up with a stop, but came up with the turnovers. So I just want to see more consistency in offense because the defense, you know, they're not going to get as many fourth down stops. They're not going to force four turnover games very often. You know, the defense is sort of playing lights out. I don't think you can count on that. I think you can count on the defense being better than it was a year ago. But at the end of the day, this offense has to be very good for the Bengals to have Super Bowl upside. And so far, it hasn't been that.
1: He's Bill Barnwell, ESPN senior NFL writer, joining us here on Game Night on ESPN Radio. More surprising, these two teams who played each other today, the Chargers starting 0-2 or the Raiders starting 2-0?
3: Chargers, because the Raiders, I mean, they did, you know, have a pretty weak opponent to start the season. Maybe 2-0 without Brock Bowers would have surprised me, but, you know, I think everyone expected the Dolphins to struggle, and of course they didn't look good against the Niners this week as well. But the Chargers, I mean, they look just completely disjointed. They don't look like they're well coached right now.

0: have anything to fall back on. They're sloppy. They're inefficient. They're making mistakes. The Raiders, they tried to give this game to the Raiders multiple times. They were fumbling multiple ways. And then eventually Marion Hampton actually fumbled and lost one, but Justin Herbert lost a couple before that. A bad pick after that. They look like a team where through the first 2 weeks, when something goes wrong for them, they collapse. They have nothing to fall back on and say, hey, this is the thing we can do to get back into games. And this happened 2 weeks in a row now. And, you know, they have a few talented players, but the idea that Mike McDaniel was going to come in and fix their run game and they were going to be a dominant offense, you can throw that in the garbage after 2 weeks. They are just not that kind of team.
1: Couple of potentially significant injuries in the NFL at the quarterback position today, and just these injuries, they're piling up over the first couple of weeks of the season. But Caleb Williams, the hamstring, it sounds like maybe they've dodged a bullet. We'll find out more coming up here, as we hit Monday on the East Coast later today, I guess. And Jaden Daniels, we'll see. That elbow dislocation just looked terrible. I guess starting here with Chicago and Caleb Daniels, how'd you feel about, I don't know, the lack of a timeline, I understand, but just the initial reporting surrounding that injury and what it means for the Bears and their playoff future if he misses any significant amount of time?
0: I mean, if you're a Bears fan, given what you saw on the field, if you heard, hey, he was walking through the locker room after the game and he was in good spirits and he wasn't, you know, it wasn't like, oh my God, it's an Achilles, it's an ACL, it's a torn hamstring. Like, if it was just the reports we've heard since the injury, if you're a Bears fan, you take that 10 times out of 10. Because that seems like a season-altering moment for the Chicago Bears in terms of how Caleb Williams reacted, the fact that he was carted off, you know, with a towel on his face. It looked like it was a season-ending or a season-altering injury. So if he's out for a week or two, Bears fans will be disappointed, but that would be such a better place than what it looked like initially. This Bears team did move the ball with Tyson Bagent. I think they can be functional. They can run the ball, obviously. And they're not going to have to play Brian Flores, who is an evil genius, every week. So Eagles and Jets, you know, guys, Packers, Falcons the next 4 weeks, that's not the toughest slate. Eagles defense is good, but, you know, we have seen teams, Tennessee, throw the ball a little bit today. So I do think the Bears will survive if they lose Caleb Williams for a week or two. Anything longer than that, obviously, would be a bigger problem.
2: Bill, any predictions on tomorrow night? Rams looking to avoid 0-2. Giants looking to start 0-2. After an impressive win in Week 1, can the Giants pull it off again?
0: I do think so. They ran the ball effectively. I think that's going to be the way to beat the Rams, especially without Myles Garrett. We're going to see what we get from Aaron Donald. I would keep expectations low relative to the Hall of Fame we remember, just because he is getting back into football shape. I'd expect a partial, you know, kind of snap share. Maybe some big splash plays, but not the sort of, like, 50-60 play dominance we might have seen from Donald at his best. And without Pukenikua, that is a totally different offense for the Rams. So I would still lean Rams at home, but this is going to be a much closer game maybe than people were expecting when they were sort of penciling in the schedule before the season.
2: He is Bill Barnwell, ESPN senior NFL writer. Thanks so much for the time tonight. We appreciate it.
0: Thanks, guys.
1: Thanks, Bill.
2: Yeah, I don't want to get too far ahead, but I mean, if the Rams started 0-2, would you be more surprised by that than the Chargers 0-2?
1: Yeah, absolutely. I mean, this is the team that was the overwhelming Super Bowl favorite, you know, yeah. And went out and, you know, bought a championship for all intents and purposes and acquiring Myles Garrett, the defending consensus player of the year, defensive player of the year, and upgrading the secondary with McDuffie. And, you know, I'd be shocked. No part of me entered this season thing, and Super Bowl's one thing, obviously. That's not easy. That's not a walk in the park. But there's no part of me that thought the Rams are not a playoff team. And if you start 0-2 in that division, that is on the table.
2: Yeah, but there will be a cannibalization effect in that division across the board between those three teams, the Rams, Seattle, and the 49ers. There will be a good amount of beating up of each other, if you will, and we'll continue to see how the rest of that goes throughout the rest of the season. All right, when we come back, we'll hear from the participants in Sunday Night Football. Chiefs defeat the Colts 33-30 in overtime. We will get some reaction from that game coming up next. He's Adam Kaufman. I'm Mark Zeno. It's Game Night on ESPN Radio, the ESPN app, and Sirius XM Channel 80.
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1: Amber and Ian, Saints Lions, for my daughter's 18th birthday gift. 2-minute warning, one possession game. 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
6: How are you? 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
6: I feel like that comes up a lot. 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
8: Hey, it's Evan Cohen. Coming up Monday, we'll recap a jam-packed football weekend and look ahead to a big early season matchup as the Giants head to L.A. to take on the Rams. 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

0: Well, somebody's happy the Chiefs won tonight. She might have.
1: You want to know a stat I just saw? Very related to what we're listening to right here. Mm-hmm. I'm giving it away. But do you know who the leader in yards after catches in the NFL through 2 weeks?
0: I assume now it's Travis Kelce.
1: 128. He's ahead of Bijan Robinson. He's ahead of JSN. Very impressive. 120. I mean, Travis Kelce.
0: Didn't have it on my bingo card, that's for sure.
1: Looked like he should be in bubble wrap, saved for the playoffs the last couple of years. And Bill Barnwell, just on with us, he does. He looks young, he looks fit, he looks spry. I can't make heads or tails of it.
0: Yeah, I mean, look, it's early in the season. I mean, you know, he's a 36-year-old tight end. How old is he?
1: Yeah, it's about right. I'll look it up to give you an exact number, but
0: I'm just kind of curious, just because, again, you know,
1: 36 turns 37 next month.
0: Right, so he'll be 37. I mean, it's in NFL terms, for a tight end that's had a lot of clanging and banging, if you will, in the NFL. You know, you hope his body holds up over the course of the season, but he's been great so far. Absolutely no doubt about it. We are game night here on ESPN Radio, the ESPN app, presented by Progressive Insurance. 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So it was a disappointing night for the Indianapolis Colts. Again, Shane Steichen came into this game 19-5 when leading at the half. That record is now 19-6. Colts have the lead at half. Two did not hang on as they lose in overtime 33-30. Here's the Colts head coach Shane Steichen after the game.
2: Can you take us through what you were thinking once the Treadwell decision had come through and you guys were in the red zone? Like what you were thinking on calling?
3: Yeah, I was trying to finish the game with JT with the ball in his hands. Obviously, he ran it there on first down, ran it again on second down. Then we got to a third and, you know, long, whatever. They knocked us back there through it. And then Daniel scrambled there on the one, right on the sidelines, got hit pretty close there. And then it was fourth and eight, had a play called, had to love the look.

0: you know, to run it there. And if not, obviously we took the delay game there and kicked the field goal to tie it.
1: So you were willing to go for it?
0: Yeah, if we had the right look, I was like, shoot, if you love it, man, let's go at it. Let's go win this thing. But if it's not the right look, like, shoot, let's kick the field goal here.
2: You typically throw on second and long?
0: Yeah. I think in that situation, we wanted it to be the last possession for us, you know. And so we were going to run it there in that situation, try to let JT win it there at the end.
1: Defensively, are you concerned?
0: I thought we got a lot better this week, for sure. A lot of things we need to clean up on all three phases, for sure. But I thought we did a good job of, you know, containing Mahomes for the most part. He made some big plays like he always does. You know, clean up some tackling stuff as well. Obviously, Walker's a good runner. But overall, it was better. But it's not, you know, not where we want it to be yet.
3: Sean, what's the next step for your secondary in particular?
0: I think continue to grow and develop. I mean, we got a young secondary out there, some guys, you know, that are, you know, first time out there, you know, growing together, communicating together, you know, and that's the process we're going through right now. But we got a lot of football left.
1: Do you feel like it's sound right now in terms of guys being where they're supposed to be and handling the responsibilities and coverage? And
0: yeah, I think it's getting better without a doubt. Like I said, obviously every game it's not going to be perfect. You know what I mean? It never has been, never will be in the National Football League. But you got to continue to get better every week.
4: Are they concerned by Allen?
0: No, no. X-rays are negative, so.
5: Big throw and a big catch there from Laquan Treadwell and Daniel Jones on that play. That hit a 48-yarder. What did you guys see there, and what did you see as you were watching that?
0: It was a play we had up on P&10. It was just a post ball. Keenan was, you know, was on an over route, and they brought the corner blitz to Keenan's side. And obviously, whatever it was, the safety, obviously you guys probably saw it in real time. But he got over the top there for the big one, you know, which was huge to get us down in the red zone there.
6: What do you preach about Treadwell just giving you not only that, but the 49 yards of PI?
0: Yeah, no, that was big on that third and one call right there. We were in four down mode there, right around the 50, so we called a pass there, and we're trying to hit Tyler, and then we went back, and he did a good job of fighting through the defender there to get that big PI call to get his first down.
2: What's your view on kicking off or taking the ball in overtime?
0: It goes back and forth. I thought, you know, this, we obviously we're having conversations there. You know, if we go first with it, Mahomes gets four downs, you know, going the other way. So, you know, we wanted to play defense there, and then we had four downs to know we were going to get. It could go either way in those situations, but we decided, you know, to kick off there. And obviously we had a chance there at the end.
7: See, they did kick off. The Colts won the toss and chose to kick. They gave Mahomes the ball first, see? Look at that. Other thing to break down there, more than anything, again, hindsight 2020, and the delay game obviously was unacceptable when it was 4th and 8. But I mean, realizing kicking the field goal is giving the ball back to Patrick Mahomes with time to spare. If you want a Monday morning quarterback, this knowing the result, would you still have kicked the field goal?
8: Well, knowing the result, no, because you're telling me, okay, you're going to lose, so you may as well try for the win
7: right,
8: and pass it on 4th and 8. But I feel like in the moment, it was the only decision. Now, clearly, the Chiefs offensively had, you know, they were able, much like the Colts, they were able to pretty much do whatever they wanted throughout the game. But if you could simply hold them for 3 minutes, right? It was just don't let them get down the field this one last time, and you get what could be, as we talked about earlier, a valuable tie down the road. But sure, if you're saying you know the result, you know you're about to lose anyway, do you still put your trust in your defense, or do you put your trust in your offense? I think you have to throw it at that point, but I don't think it was the wrong call.
7: Do you think it was the wrong call, giving Mahomes the ball first in overtime?
8: Yes. Yeah. I mean, I'm not a coach, but to me, I want to put the pressure on the other team. I understand the logic of, you know, it's like baseball, right? We want the last at bats. We want the last answer, the last chance, all of that. I get it. These are two totally different sports. I want to have the opportunity to go score the touchdown first and let them know on the other side they need the touchdown. And if we can't do our jobs, maybe that's a field goal, so you still need a stop of some kind, or obviously we don't do anything, we punt it away. Pressure still falls back on us. The pressure falls back on us either way, and our defense getting a stop. The way our offense has been moving the ball, in the case of the Colts, being the hour here, obviously, the way they were moving the ball throughout you know, I would trust in my offense at that point in time and try and go get that first touchdown. I would. And it might have won you the game.
7: Yeah. I mean, look, I can't say that I disagree with any of it. I think in general, you know, Monday morning quarterbacking these things is always easy. You know, and looking at the result and knowing what you know and the way things unfolded, I certainly get to an understanding that, like, if Mahomes scoring is an inevitability, I'd rather know whether I need a touchdown or a field goal to go ahead and tie the thing, right? I would call plays differently, right? And I think that's that. I think you call plays differently when you have a definitive outcome, right? I mean, you may be inclined to be a little bit more conservative knowing that it's a tie game, just naturally that if I don't get it here, I got to punt the ball away, you're likely less aggressive. But knowing that you're down, if you give Mahomes the ball initially and you're going to have to come back, you it's just a different mindset. And I think that's something worth noting, which is why in that spot against Mahomes, I almost would rather have the ball second, because many people feel it's a fait accompli. You give him the ball, he's going to put points on the board. And now it's just a question of how many points is he going to put on the board. And really, it worked out in their favor. I mean, you could argue, you heard Shane Steichen say it there, after the Treadwell catch, they ran it to Kenneth Walker, got stuffed once, ran it to Kenneth Walker, got stuffed again. Like, all of a sudden, the play call becomes unimaginative. And look, he's your best player. So you put the ball in his hands, right? It worked for you for a better part of the game. What did he finish with in the game? Jonathan Taylor.
8: You're talking about Taylor.
7: Yeah, he had 92 yards and 24 carries. So, but I also, what did he have receiving? Because I know he had a bunch of catches as well. Four catches for 40 yards. So overall, the guy had 132 yards of total offense in the game. And I don't know if I would have put the ball in his hands in a run there, but I also understand why he got the call.
8: He's your weapon, like you said, and same for Kenneth Walker on the other side. Jonathan Taylor is the guy, especially after this kind of gets under discussed to a degree, but Alec Pierce left this game very early. Only had the one catch, the one target, 11 yards. That's your number one wide receiver. Many wondered if Keenan Allen was going to be a factor in this one. He was not. Five targets, one catch, 5 yards. Josh Downs, I mean, it's the Josh Downs, Tyler Warren offense outside of, obviously, Jonathan Taylor.
7: Obviously not enough tonight. Up next, we're going to hear from Chiefs head coach Andy Reid. What did he have to say after the Chiefs win? It's game night on ESPN Radio and the ESPN app.
4: 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A controversial ending between the Saints and the Ravens. New Orleans wins 24-17, but did Tyler Shuck get in the end zone for the game winner? We'll discuss Monday, 6 a.m. Eastern, not on Sportsmanlike.
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0: Center.
1: Hello there. I'm Mark Robbins. A terrific Sunday night NFL game in Kansas City between the Colts and the Chiefs went back and forth and into overtime. And then, with a second to go, the winner is...
2: Go signal. Kick is up. The kick by Butker. And the kick is... Good! Good! And for the second straight year, the Chiefs have beaten the Colts in overtime on a Harrison Butker field goal. Final score on the last play of the extra period in week two. Kansas City 33, the Colts 30. The Chiefs are 2-0.
1: The call on 96.5 The Fan. Now, earlier, Washington quarterback Jaden Daniels suffering a dislocated elbow in the second quarter against Dallas. And Cowboys quarterback Dak Prescott was terrific. Four touchdown tosses. He's got 249 for his career. That's a Cowboys team record as Dallas beats Washington to go to 1-1, 37-20. The final other games, the Bears lose 9-3 to Minnesota. Also lose quarterback Caleb Williams to a hamstring injury. That happened in the fourth quarter. The Bengals are 2-0 after beating the now 0-2 Texans 20-6. The Eagles with a Jalen Hurts TD toss with 9 seconds to go beat Tennessee 24-20. Patriots over the Steelers 20-3, and the Saints sneak out of Baltimore with a win, stunning the Ravens by the final of 24-17.
3: 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My Giants got the dub in week one. I'll tell you what they'll need to do if they want to upset the Rams on Monday night. 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
2: Under center. Fake handoff. Mahomes moving right. Goes in the back of the end zone. Caught. Touchdown! Kansas City! Jalen Royals! His first National Football League touchdown! Comes at a perfect time with the Chiefs at 4th and 1.5. They regain the lead.
4: That was the call on 96.5 The Fan. As the Chiefs wouldn't hang on to that lead, they headed to overtime, where the Chiefs win it 33-30 to improve to 2-0. The Colts fall to 0-2. 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Mark Zeno alongside Adam Kaufman. 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That's 888-729-3776. Chiefs had a great night from Patrick Mahomes, looking like the Patrick Mahomes of old in this one as he threw for 382 yards, three touchdowns. Travis Kelce brought back the old version of himself as well, caught 9 balls for 101 yards and a touchdown. Kenneth Walker was dominant on the ground and in the air as well. He rushed for 117 yards on 24 carries.

0: for about 30 more. So it was a dominant performance offensively for the Chiefs as they bring back the old version of the Kansas City Chiefs from several years ago. Their head coach, Andy Reid, obviously pleased with their performance so far tonight, but let's hear from the coach of the 2-0 Kansas City Chiefs after the game.
1: Yeah, he did. He was more relaxed. You know, give some credit to the offensive line on that too. That helped. He's a great player. So it was just a matter of time, him getting back and feeling comfortable there. So you saw it the second half of last week, and he just built on that.
2: What was he like, you know, watching film this week? Was he pretty hard on himself in the first half?
1: Yeah. Sam, you better run now. He's hard on himself. If there's an incompletion, he beats himself up on that. So, but he also rebounds fast. And that want to rip your heart out instinct kicks in. And, you know, so you trust him and just keep firing. And he does a great job of that.
2: Andy, with Tyquan today, a couple big catches, just getting him more involved in the offense. What did you see out of him?
1: Yeah, well, the big catches. Oh, yeah. Those were two tough catches. And people, but he did that for us last year at times, and here he steps up, and I mean, those were big plays. Great job. Great kid, too. Great person.
2: Andy, these ones weren't exactly going your way last season, so the first one during this season, did you see the guys respond the way they did?
1: Yeah, it was great that they competed for four quarters. I mean, that you're going to have this. The parity of this league is crazy. So you're going to have some one-score games that you got to bear down on and in that fourth quarter, and our guys did that.
2: What was Andy doing? Just Kenneth Walker obviously had the great last week. You know, still a good day, but not what it was last week. But more to kind of do better than
1: Yeah, so they pack five guys in there. So three over the guard and center, and then the two bigs on the outside. They're strong. That's a good front, real good front. Good linebackers, you know. So we knew it was going to be tough. But we had a good mix going. Got a few screens off, a couple nakeds off, play actions. And then we ran the ball enough, you know, efficiently enough. I mean, he got over 100 yards, but he had to earn every bit of it. Yeah, they got a good front, strong. Really, both sides of the ball, both sides are strong.
0: So that was Andy Reid after the game. And look, you know, just dive into the box score here a little bit in this game. You know, and again, the overtime period sort of skews things a little bit, but the Chiefs outgained the Colts in this game 523 to 329. Neither team was great on third down. 5 of 12 for the Colts, 5 of 13 for the Chiefs. The Chiefs had a ton more penalty yards, 8 for 86 compared to 5 of 30. They held onto the ball for 4 minutes longer in the game. The Chiefs, took two sacks. The Colts didn't take any, so the Chiefs did not get to Daniel Jones. But unfortunately for the Colts, it was the Daniel Jones interception in the first quarter at his own 16-yard line that ultimately was the difference in the game. I mean, really, everybody held on. It was the only turnover of the game. Everybody did their part. Both teams moved up and down the field with relative ease throughout the entire game for the most part. It was that turnover in the first quarter that gave Kansas City their first touchdown and really changed the complexion of things because it was the Colts leading the whole way. Again, the Colts led 20-17 at half and were not able to, stay in front going into or at least throughout the rest of the game. So, a back-and-forth game on both ends. Colts fall. They fall to 0-2 in the AFC South. Not a death knell by any stretch of the imagination. The Jaguars are in first place at 1-1. The other three teams are now all 0-2. So it's only, a one-game difference at this point in time. They're thankful for that. But, the Chiefs have to keep up in the AFC West. I know the Chargers, obviously, with their 0-2 start, gives a little bit of an opening to Kansas City here in this one, but the Raiders, surprisingly, are 2-0, and the Broncos are 1-1. So it's tight all around here at the early outset. What do we take away from the Chiefs in their win? Here is Tim Hasselbeck on ESPN SportsCenter with Scott Van Pelt and what he thinks the Chiefs took away from this win.
3: One of the big things is he's back, okay? 15's fine.
4: Yeah.
3: So, me included, you know, there's always concern when someone comes off of a major injury. He looked calm. He ran when he needed to run. It doesn't seem like he's uneasy when people are around his feet in the pocket. So that's the biggest thing for Kansas City, period. The next biggest thing is Kenneth Walker's for real. Kenneth Walker is an outstanding back that I think is running better than he ever did in Seattle. I understand he ran well, you know, late in the postseason last year. Obviously had a great Super Bowl.
4: Yeah.
3: But did not have a great season last year.
4: Well, it was him and Charbonnet. They were kind of splitting
3: right.
4: it. Yeah.
3: He's such a focal, you know, part of, you know, their offense right now mm-hmm. in terms of what he's doing on just basic runs, but then also how they're throwing him the football. They package two plays to give the ball, you know, he kind of flipped it to him in the flat. That's a packaged play twice in the game that were big conversions. It's really impressive the way he's kind of been integrated in the offense so quickly and the impact that he's had.
0: I mean, look, it's hard to deny. I am very skeptical about making grand gestures or grand assertions 2 weeks into the NFL season. I think it's overreaction. I've said it for years. September in the NFL is fool's gold. Nothing you see can be counted on as real for an entire season. There's just too many variables. There's too many things that you don't know yet about everybody. Some of that has to do with the opponents you're playing, the coaches, the preparation, all those things. I mean, is anybody here ready to crown the Raiders a playoff team yet? I'm not. But it's weird how we turn around and we go, well, we're not ready to do that yet. But, oh, everything in Kansas City is fine. Like, we play this game where we just take years of data from before and try to extrapolate it out forward and say, that's what this is going forward. I don't do that. Every year is its own year. Every year is its own entity. It's a completely different sample size. And I don't see there's a lot of value in saying anything definitive about any team yet at this point in time. The Lions had two bad games on defense. Guess what? Is it going to be bad the rest of the year? Most people would say yes. It's going to continue to be a problem. And, well, it wasn't. In certain years, and we'll see where it is. The same thing with the Bears. Like, oh, the Bears gave up 37 last week. Their defense is still a problem. Well, they only gave up 9 this week. They didn't give up a touchdown. Is it a problem? I don't know. It's just too small of a sample size one way or another to say with any definitive, you know, clarity. And I don't see the point in the exercise. But yet, analysts do it all the time. We get to react and overreact to the first 2 weeks of the regular season and 0-2 starts, especially now with a 7th playoff team and a 17th game. None of this stuff means your season is dead. It's just that's the reality of the NFL that we live in at this point in time. I know the numbers since the new playoff field has been expanded. Only 16% of teams that start 0-2 make the playoffs. Some of that's the 0-2 start. Some of that is a lot of those teams are not very good. You know, some of those teams that start 0-2 go on to be 3-14 for the year and never had a chance in the playoffs. It's just, you know, I don't know with any grand conclusion we can make at this point in time. So when we come back, we'll continue to hear more reaction from the Chiefs 33-30 win over the Colts on Sunday Night Football. It's Adam Kaufman, Mark Zeno. It's Game Night on ESPN Radio, the ESPN app, and Sirius XM, Channel 80.
5: 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The Cincinnati Bengals 2-0 with a 20-6 victory over the Texans. Joe Burrow talked about his LSU title team, that this team could look like that one. Is he right? Plus, what happens now in Houston? 0-2? C.J. 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

0: These guys work on this all year long. Go Signal. Kick is up. The kick by Butker, and the kick is good! Good! And for the second straight year, the Chiefs have beaten the Colts in overtime on a Harrison Butker field goal. Final score on the last play of the extra period in week two. Kansas City 33, the Colts 30. The Chiefs are 2-0 on the season.
1: That was a call on 96.5 The Fan that needed every single second of the entire 70 minutes of football, 60 in regulation, 10 in overtime. Chiefs go on to the 33-30 win over the Colts. Again, they improved to 2-0. Indianapolis now falls to 0-2, and it was a throwback game for the Kansas City Chiefs, at least a throwback to the 2022 version where they could score at will, move the ball up and down the field, and continue to put up points whenever they want. Patrick Mahomes, 32 of 47, 382 yards, 3 touchdowns. Travis Kelce, 9 receptions, 101 yards, 1 touchdown. Kenneth Walker, another outstanding night, 24 carries for 117 yards on the ground, another 6 catches for 61 yards. Did not find the end zone today, but certainly when you put up 178 yards of offense on your own, that's pretty impressive to say the least, with what Kenneth Walker has brought to the Chiefs in their offense and everything else. And look, you know, credit to the Chiefs being really smart about this thing. They have a quarterback coming off a devastating knee injury, and what's the first thing they do? Go get one of the top running backs in football to make his job easier and put less stress on him as far as having to drop back and put himself in harm's way on a repeated basis. So Patrick Mahomes looking like the guy of old, and one guy who certainly hasn't, who's less than what, 9 months removed from a multiple tears and ligaments in his knee. He took to the podium after the game to discuss the Chiefs' win over the Colts.
2: Patrick, you guys held on, used all 70 minutes on the clock there, just the execution, make sure you guys got the win.
3: Yeah. Guys just were resilient, and we just strained the finish, as EB talks about. You know, it wasn't always pretty. There was times where we didn't execute at a high level, but guys continue to fight, continue to push, and we fought until the very end and found a way to get a win. That's what this league's all about.
2: Did you feel more comfortable out there from that 41 today with your touchdowns?
3: Yeah, for sure. I mean, obviously, just like not as playing as fast. You know, trusting in the tackles, they were doing a great job of protecting this D-line, and I thought the interior did a great job. And when you can run the ball, the play action opens up. And so just kind of building on what we did the week before to this week, and now we'll just continue to try to do that and get better and better.
4: Pat, last year, one of these one-score games, you carried away. Mm-hmm.

0: together, facing Mercy United, to see the score game for the first time this season and see the way the guys respond. How encouraging is that?
1: I mean, super encouraging. I mean, first off, us not getting in field of range the first time, the defense getting a stop right there at midfield, and then getting in field of range and then not punching in the touchdown. The defense, we had the big play in overtime where we think we stripped the ball, and they end up being barely touched. I was actually kind of glad because I didn't want to see Twitter's reaction if they would have called it a fumble. So we got to prove it the right way, get the stop there, and then go back out there and get a field goal. So there was different times every part of the team had to put their impact on the game. That's what you want, a full team game and a full team win.
0: With the coin toss there in overtime, are you trying to get the Colts to pitch the ball first?
1: Well, you're supposed to say kick off. You can't defer in overtime. Like, if you defer, then it's my decision, you know? So then I was like, well, then I want to kick off, you know? So that's just we have a guy named Frazier that tells us the rules, and you're supposed to say kick off. He said defer, so I said, well, I'll kick off then. That's the rules, I guess, but it didn't work.
2: Travis Kelce, 101-yard receiver. Just what more can you say about him coming through in the clutch and this connection you guys have whenever you need it?
1: Yeah, I mean, he's just still doing it, you know. He knows how to get open, and he can make guys miss. And so for him to go out there and make the plays that he made in the big moments of the game, that's who he's always been. And I think just as much as it's kind of the game for me, I think having Kenneth and the way he's run the ball gets him into these matchups that he's going to win, and he showed that today.
3: Patrick, were you as hard on yourself during this week as what it seemed like just about
1: Yeah, I mean, I was playing too fast. And so, like, I talked about it is there was guys open on tape and I was getting through my reads too quickly and getting it to the check downs too fast. And so I needed to be better at that. And I knew that they would come out and try to stop the run. I mean, why would they not after how we ran it the first time? And so they really put in a lot of assets into stopping the run, and it opened up our play action game. I got through my reads the right way and got the ball out of my hand. But I mean, there'll still be times in there where I'll find different plays that I could have given better. Like the first third down, if I really kind of go through it instead of just trying to drop it off to Kenneth, I think Tyquan had the guy beat down the middle of the field. And so just stuff like that, I have to continue to get better and better, but obviously a step in the right direction. Yeah, I mean, it's fun for me. I mean, just because, I mean, they, like I said, it just him running the ball, our offensive line driving off the ball the way that they're driving off, it's making defenses have to account for that. I mean, if not, we're going to run the ball for 200 yards or whatever we did the week before. And so you want to be able to do it all. And when we showcase today that we can throw the ball down the field, we can play action, that stuff, and we can also still run the ball. And so I thought Coach Reed and Coach Bieniemy did a great job calling the game of kind of mixing it in everywhere so they couldn't get a good gauge on what we were doing. And we went out there and had a lot of success. But now it's about punching it. And we in the red zone, we got to punch it in the end zone. I think that's a thing that we have to execute going into the next week.
0: Patrick, I'm sure you wanted some breathing room this game, but I wonder if you could just speak to what it does to you guys to win a game. It's kind of quirky, all this stuff going on. It's been kind of your bread and butter in a successful year.
1: Yeah, no, it's it took everybody, you know, like if you ask anybody in the locker room, they probably said we could have played better on this side or done better at this thing. The defense stepped up when they needed to step up and made stops or held them to field goals. The offense, we put together drives when we needed to put together drives to get field goals and to get touchdowns. And special teams, Harrison, I mean, obviously he had the miss early, but then he comes back and bangs all these field goals to in these high leverage situations. And that's why we have him in that situation. And so it took everybody on the entire team to win that football game. And you want that. You want those challenges because that's going to prep you for the rest of the season.
0: And to that point, I mean, you've seen that build up itself in the past. That's sort of the kind of thing you hope to cut this.
1: Yeah, when you go through these things, and you build confidence when you're able to come out on the right side of it and win these games. And so you build confidence to think that you're going to do it again if you get put in that situation again. And in this league, you're going to. It's more the games are like than they were our week one game. And so it was cool to see the guys battle through and find a way to get a win and see the locker room after.
4: So that was Patrick Mahomes. After the win, I thought it was very interesting to hear him say that he didn't want it to be a fumble because he didn't want to see Twitter's reaction. Ooh, boy, that was an interesting call on his part, to say the least. But nonetheless, manifesto the Chiefs get a win and move to 2-0. All right, it'll be a pair of teams on Monday night, Giants at 1-0, Rams at 0-1. They will be in SoFi Stadium in Los Angeles, as the Rams try to even their record, and the Giants, after a dominating performance over the Cowboys, look to improve to 2-0. The Giants will have to face Aaron Donald this week. They won't have to face Myles Garrett. He is out. Aaron Donald back in the lineup. Here is Aaron Donald on his return this weekend.
5: That's the plan. So two practices today, have another practice tomorrow, and then we'll see. But feeling good. I think that's the Auburn plan. We have a conversation. We figure it out. But I'm feeling really good. Feel a lot better now that I got more practice under my belt instead of one. So, you know, I'm kind of getting in the groove of things, understanding everything a lot better out there, playing a lot more free, a lot more loose, and looking more like myself to me. So, yeah.
4: Well, that's one side of the ball for the New York Giants. Running back Cam Scadabo on facing a Rams team that is the favorite to win the Super Bowl.
6: Yeah, I mean, it's another opportunity to win a game, and it's another opportunity to go out there and establish dominance in the run game and, you know, do what we do. So, you know, I like to look at each day as its own, and, you know, we got a new team, a new coach, a new staff, a new training room. Everybody on that side of the ball is new. So, you know, we're going to continue to prepare out here, which Coach Harbaugh and the staff does to prepare us for this game, and we're going to go out there and execute.
4: Well, it's going to be an interesting matchup. You know, John Harbaugh looks like he's got the Giants already in a better position than they ever were at any point in the last couple of years, and the Rams are the prohibitive Super Bowl favorites to start this season. Again, they lose that first game in Australia, see if they can bounce back. I mean, listen, this is a collision here of two teams coming from completely different spots. Not a lot of expectations for the Giants coming into the season with a brand new head coach and a whole entire, you know, new staff. But they look like they were, you know, one of the better teams in the NFC through 1 week. As I've said repeatedly, we're not going to sit here and make grand conclusions after 1 week of football. But if the Rams start 0-2 as a team that, you know, is a prohibitive Super Bowl favorite, particularly in that division, could be very difficult for them to climb out of that hole at some point in this season. Nonetheless, these two teams will match up tomorrow night in SoFi in Los Angeles, and we'll see who comes out on top in that one. And that will conclude week two of the NFL. Again, you can hear and see Monday Night Football on ESPN as we will have the Rams and Giants on Monday Night Football. That'll do it for this installment of Game Night. Appreciate you guys joining us. Again, Chiefs beat the Colts 33-30 in overtime, and we'll look forward to Monday Night Football tomorrow night. Up next, SportsCenter All Night with Jay Reynolds. 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
26: 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I'm on the plane flying back from Saints Lions, and I'm going, is this happening? 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
1: Mahomes and the Chiefs look to go 2-0 against the Colts.
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1: Dak and the Cowboys bounce back in their home opener.
3: 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Who's got it? Ferguson. Wrestled the safety.
1: It came down in the last 9 seconds in Nashville.
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1: Some 2-0 surprises, some surprising 0-2s as well. SportsCenter All Night, ESPN Radio, the ESPN app, Sirius XM, Channel 80. Another division wrapping up with the end of the baseball regular season in sight. Could be a tough stretch to navigate for a couple of NFL teams without their quarterbacks. One team that got its quarterback back for the start of the season pulls out another one.
0: Colts at Chiefs.
1: It was mid-December. Patrick Mahomes went down with that ACL injury. Made it back, though, in time for week one this season. Kansas City dominated the Broncos last Monday night. Week two, Sunday night, Chiefs-Colts. In a tight one, fourth quarter, Indy down by a touchdown, runs off an 8.5-minute drive. And on play number 13 of that drive,
5: Jones under center. They give it to Taylor, stretching left, falling off a block, cuts in, he's in for a touchdown! Follow that offensive line left, and scores from 5 yards out. Jonathan Taylor with his second rushing touchdown tonight. Touchdown for the Colts, and they are an extra point away from tying the game.
1: 107.5 The Fan, fourth quarter would end tied at 27, so off to overtime. Chiefs with the opening possession, they get a field goal. Colts answer with a field goal of their own. It's tied back up at 30. Kansas City then gets the ball back with just over 3 minutes to go. And 3 minutes later.
6: Go signal. Kick is up. The kick by Butker. And the kick is good! Good! And for the second straight year, the Chiefs have beaten the Colts in overtime on a Harrison Butker field goal. Final score. Play of the extra period in week two. Kansas City 33, the Colts 30. The Chiefs are 2-0 on the season.
1: 96-5 The Fan, 33-30 the final in overtime for Patrick Mahomes, 97th career quarterback win, tying Tom Brady for the third most wins by a starting quarterback in their first 10 seasons, behind only Peyton Manning and Russell Wilson since 1950, when quarterback starts were first tracked. And Mahomes gets number 97.
7: Guys just were resilient, and we just strained to finish, as EB talks about. You know, it wasn't always pretty. There was times where we didn't execute at a high level, but guys continue to fight, continue to push, and we fought until the very end and found a way to get a win. That's what this league's all about.
1: Mahomes 8-0 in regular season overtime games, longest win streak in overtime games by any starting quarterback since 1974. As for the Colts, their ninth straight loss dating back to last season. Longest losing streak since 2011, when they dropped 13 straight. They're 0-2 to start this year. Coach Shane Steichen.
8: I told him, keep your freaking heads up, dude. It's a long-ass season ahead of us, and we're battling like crazy. And that's the message, and we got to continue to grow and learn. And we got a lot of football left. Like I said last week, we're right there. You know, we got to find a way to win at the end. That was one of those games. It's a freaking hard-ass league, and you got to find a way to win these tight games.
1: Colts get a field goal in overtime, but the Chiefs got two field goals in overtime. They get the win. Colts wind up now one of three teams in the division to start 0-2. Jaguars lead the AFC South at 1-1. For the Chiefs, Travis Kelce, 128 yards after catch this season, most in his first two games of a season in his career. Kenneth Walker runs for 117 yards. 369 yards from scrimmage through the first two games of the season. As for Patrick Mahomes, a dozen completions from outside the pocket, most in any game of his career in the NFL, and that's coming off a torn ACL last December. So what do we take away from the Sunday night game? ESPN analyst Tim Hasselbeck.
9: One of the big things is he's back, okay? 15's fine.
10: Yeah.
9: Look, me included, you know, there's always concern when someone comes off of a major injury. He looked calm. He ran when he needed to run. It doesn't seem like he's uneasy when people are around his feet in the pocket. So that's the biggest thing for Kansas City, period. The next biggest thing is Kenneth Walker's for real. Kenneth Walker is an outstanding back that I think is running better than he ever did in Seattle. I understand he ran well, you know, late in the postseason last year. Obviously had a great Super Bowl.
10: Yeah.
9: But did not have a great season last year.
10: Well, it was him and Charbonnet. They were kind of splitting
9: right.
10: It. Yeah.
9: He's such a focal, you know, part of, you know, their offense right now, mm-hmm. in terms of what he's doing on just basic runs, but then also how they're throwing him the football. They package two plays to give the ball, you know, he kind of flipped it to him in the flat. That's a packaged play twice in the game that were big conversions. It's really impressive the way he's kind of been integrated in the offense so quickly and the impact that he's had.
1: Chiefs now 2-0 with a couple of primetime wins to start the season. Tim Hasselbeck mentioning their quarterback back from that injury. There are a couple of other teams that will have to try and figure out when they'll get their quarterbacks back.
11: White's the back. Here's Jamie Slip coming out of there. Just tosses it towards the goal line. And I think he got maybe stepped on it. Now he's down on the ground at the 11-yard line. The half is going to end with an incomplete pass.
12: I don't agree.
13: His elbow, dude.
12: I don't agree.
13: His elbow.
11: And it is Jaden down in a lot of pain at the 13-yard line.
12: Oh, his hyperextended the elbow again.
14: This is the end of the half.
12: He hyperextended the elbow again.
11: Oh, my goodness.
12: He got his foot stepped on by Chris Paul, and he hyperextended his elbow, the left elbow.
11: The same left elbow. Unbelievable.
12: But why not kick the field goal and take the points?
11: Oh, my goodness.
12: You're talking about adding insult to injury. That right there is unacceptable.
1: So it's out on a big 100 in Washington. Commanders losing their quarterback. Dallas sees theirs with a milestone afternoon.
15: Prescott back 2nd and 7. Throwing in the end zone. Lamb. Flag down. Catch made. Touchdown. It's 2 for Lamb. 4 for Prescott. And Dak Prescott will have thrown more touchdown passes than any Cowboys quarterback in a career ever.
1: He had 4 on Sunday, the last being number 249 of his career, breaking Tony Romo's franchise record. 105.3, the Fan with the call. Cowboys go on to a 37-20 win over the Commanders on the milestone day for Prescott.
16: I'm blessed, honored. As I've told you earlier in the week, right, records are meant to be broken. This is my time to break this one. Pretty cool to do it against, you know, the team I scored. I threw my first touchdown against, 10 years ago or so. So definitely humbling. Something I don't take for granted. The great history of this organization, quarterbacks before me, obviously wearing, to me, the greatest one, right? And so super, super honored. Super thankful. God's great. I'm not taking it lightly, but as I told y'all, it's just the beginning. I want to double it. I plan to play for a while, so just getting started.
1: Cowboys got a 37-20 win over Washington. Dallas has won 5 straight matchups when Dak Prescott starts. As for Jaden Daniels, dislocated left elbow on the final play of the first half. ESPN analyst Herm Edwards, certainly familiar with it.
17: Look, he's magical, and they know that. They have the right guy playing quarterback. I will say this, when he was in college and played for me at Arizona State, injury was never an issue. He played. He lined up and played. And he's a little bit bigger than he is now for me when he played at Arizona State. And everybody was worried about that when he was in college. It was never a problem. He's just had some bad luck the last couple of years. I mean, it's a shame because when this team has him at quarterback, they got a chance to win. I mean, today they had a chance to win this game until he left the game, right? I mean, he's that kind of guy. I mean,
10: right.
17: He uplifts the whole franchise. I mean, when he's playing quarterback. And when I saw him go down with the elbow, I'm like, you got to be kidding me. This is your franchise quarterback, and all of a sudden, beside that, you're 0-2, and you've lost 2 division games. Mm-hmm. The odds of you winning the division are not very good, to be quite honest. I'm just going to state a fact. Now, coach can't say that. I mean, he's, you know, coach is going to do what he's got to do to rally his football team. This team will rally, but they're a different offense with Marcus Mariota playing quarterback. I mean, look, Marcus has a lot of experience. He's very smart. He can get to the checks, but it's going to change now. You don't have the suddenness that Jaden Daniels brings. When you play a quarterback of Jaden Daniels' ilk. Defensively, you're nervous. You know what you're nervous about? When he drops back and he doesn't get rid of the ball. Because now you're going, okay, what is he about to do? And he can run. He can beat you with his legs. He can beat you with his arm. He plays off schedule.
13: Mm-hmm.
17: Look, him and
13: Caleb Williams,
17: when you watch those guys play, it's not when they drop back. It's when they drop back and go, uh-oh, he's running. Now what's going to happen? Right. You don't know.
13: Yeah.
17: You're sitting there defensively, and you're going, what are we going to do, boys? You have no idea. And they have arm talent where they can throw the ball anywhere on the field.
1: And Daniels now out for the Commanders after being injured, that dislocated left elbow on the final play of the first half, non-throwing arm. Of course, he did not return. Commanders lose to Dallas 37-20. Imaging Machine's going to be running overtime in the morning because the Bears coming off their week one victory where they dropped 59 points opening a season where they want to be the highest scoring offense in the NFL. Week two, they lose a key piece of that offense.
14: Take turn, booting to the near side. Caleb with green grass at the 10. He goes down inside the 5, awkwardly. He's on his back, and he looks to be in a bit of pain here, Caleb Williams. But he is in absolute pain right now inside the 5.
1: Ultimately, it's a 9-3 loss to the Vikings, ESPN 1000 in Chicago. So Chicago Bears with a 56-point drop-off from week 1 to week 2. Of greater concern, Caleb Williams. 138 yards passing, 42 rushing yards before leaving in the fourth quarter with what the team says is a hamstring issue. ESPN's Kimberly Martin.
18: So many times the Chicago Bears have seen Caleb Williams take a big hit and pop right back up, Roma Dunze said. With Williams, it never seems the play is over. That is, until midway through the fourth quarter of Sunday's game against the Vikings. There was Williams on the grass, writhing in pain, grabbing his hamstring. Said Adunze, I've never seen him go down like that. The Bears' postgame locker room was filled with disbelief and concern for their quarterback. Head coach Ben Johnson said Williams was in good spirits after the game, but he won't know the extent of the injury until Monday. The tears in Williams' eyes as he was carted off the field signaled the Bears could be without their leader for a while. Adversity is all part of the game, said Jalen Johnson, but we need him, obviously. And Ben Johnson said without hesitation that inclement weather was the story of the day. And on Sunday, the Bears lost more than a divisional game. Now, they could be without their franchise quarterback for the foreseeable future.
1: They'll have imaging in the morning as well. Vikings get the 9-3 win. Vikings

0: Browns with the victory. Game was even delayed at the two-minute warning in the fourth quarter for a couple of hours because of inclement weather. The Browns hang on for the 23-19 win. Baker Mayfield, 182 yards passing, a touchdown and an interception. 0-2 in his career against the Browns.
1: Frustrated because it's close. You know, you can feel it. You can see it. We're moving the ball at times and then just shooting ourselves in the foot. And so it's that makes it more frustrating when you know you're right there. So it's our group is more than capable of handling stuff like this, but we got to really be self-critical, look at the tape, get stuff fixed, and just can't keep making the same mistakes over and over.
0: The Browns trailed 16-6, second double-digit comeback since the start of 2024. Buccaneers 0-11 against the spread since their Week 9 bye last season. SportsCenter All Night, ESPN Radio to Baseball. Another division's been clinched.
2: 1-2. Got him swinging, strike three. And the Braves are division champions in 2026. Back on April the 8th, it was the day after Walt Weiss tackled Jorge Soler in Anaheim in the bench-clearing brawl. And the Braves took first place that day, wrestling it away from everybody else. And they did not let it go the rest of the way. And they are champions in the East for the seventh time in the last 9 years.
0: 4-2 win over the Astros. 680 the fan. Braves clinching the East for the first time since 2023. The loss by the Astros officially puts the Red Sox into the postseason. Boston losing to the Rays 5-1, but Boston is in the postseason. Fourth team in the World Series era to make the postseason after being 14 games or more under 500 during the season. White Sox an 8-1 win over the Tigers, taking 3 of 4 in the series. Chicago still trails Cleveland in the division, 3 games ahead of the Blue Jays and Astros for the third wild card spot. As for those Guardians,
3: again he awaits the 0-2. Here it comes. A swing and a miss. Ball game. Cade Smith strikes out Donovan Walton. Cleveland gets a 1-0 shutout win. They sweep the A's. They stay in first place, winning their fifth consecutive game. And now 6 remain, starting on Tuesday night at Fenway.
0: Tom Hamilton, WTAM, Guardians' fifth straight win, longest active streak in Major League Baseball. Also a milestone hit on the diamond. That's next. 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
2: First pitch swinging, and Leody Taveras with a fly ball to left field. Jackson Chourio's underneath it. He makes a two-handed grab, and the ball game is over. The Milwaukee Brewers win 3-0 over the Baltimore Orioles and are in the win column for the 98th time this year. Their most wins in a single season in franchise history. They retain the best record in baseball and the driver's seat for the number one overall record going into the postseason.
1: Mike Cousins with the call right here on ESPN Radio. 3-0, the shutout win for the Brewers over the Orioles. 98 wins for the Brewers. Dodgers with their 96th win, a 3-1 win over the Giants. 10-game home win streak for L.A.
3: There's the snap. Levitt wants to throw. Fires. It's batted up in the air and intercepted. It's picked off.
4: Really proud of our guys and our coaches. Really happy for our fans that no player, no person is bigger than anybody else. And the trajectory is up, and that's where it's going to continue to go.
1: Latest AP poll has Texas still number one, second straight week, followed by Georgia, Notre Dame, and Ole Miss, which moves up to number four after the win at home over LSU. What do we learn this weekend? ESPN's Heather Dinich.
5: I learned that Ole Miss's playoff hopes absolutely skyrocketed. After the games last night, I bumped them up to number two in my latest playoff projection. If the playoff were today, behind Texas, and the strength of record metric lined up with that, with Texas number one still and Ole Miss number two. And I think that that's really important because both Ole Miss and LSU have really tough schedules down the stretch, but LSU's playoff chances dropped to 27%. And when you look at what they have on the rest of their schedule, Alabama, Texas, Tennessee, it's still a double-edged sword because you can totally win those games and impress the College Football Playoff Selection Committee. But right now, ESPN's FPI projects LSU will lose all three of those games.
1: It's going to get interesting as we go down the stretch. Back to the NFL, Broncos and Jaguars.
6: First and goal at the three for Denver. Nick's under center. Jumbo package in. Motioning is Atkins. They'll hand it off. Behind the right side. Into the end zone. Touchdown. Jonah Coleman, the ball carrier.
1: Broncos with the come-from-behind win over the Jags 20-13. Heard it on ESPN Radio. Roxy Bernstein.
7: All right, Jay, the Denver Broncos, they had their backs against the wall. They were down at halftime. Their offense for the first six quarters of the season, Harry, was inept. They couldn't move the football. They couldn't put points on the board. That changed in the second half. What was different in the second half today against Jacksonville for Denver?
8: Well, we started to see consistency from this offense, and it's something that we didn't see in the first half today, nor did we see in the first ball game on Monday Night Football versus the Kansas City Chiefs. I really thought offensive play caller Davis Webb, who came into this ballgame with a lot of heat on his shoulders, I thought he really settled in as a play caller in that second half. But it's also, you get your playmakers the football. You know, you had a big pass interference.

0: call that Courtland Sutton was able to draw. I love him throwing the go route to him in the end zone on that play. Now you get the ball first and goal inside the 5-yard line. But gosh, Jaylen Waddle, the new acquisition that you gave up a first round, third round, and a fourth round draft pick for, 8 receptions for 138 yards. Just find a way to get it into his hands. He's going to do the rest. And when they needed him the most on 3rd and 3, he ran a stutter and go. And my goodness, my mouth dropped instantly because the defender that was guarding him fell down out of bounds. But that's why you go acquire a guy like that, because that basically told me the mindset of the front office, the mindset of Sean Payton as the head coach, is that we're one player away from getting to where we want to be, and that's the Super Bowl. So you have to make sure you feature that guy and get him the football early and often.
1: Almost 400 yards of total offense for Denver, and Bo Nix settled in the second half, and he looked sharp and made some big plays when Denver needed him.
0: So it was the decision-making and also not having the boneheaded play that we've seen in the first half, throwing an interception in the red zone, taking points off the board. But we've seen him controlling things at the line of scrimmage. And I'll tell you, for teams that are going to play the Denver Broncos moving forward, if you're going to play man coverage versus Bo Nix, then go ahead and chalk it up and throw in your hat. He's outstanding versus man coverage. And we've seen that today in this ballgame, especially in the second half. But you also had his guys making plays. And Roxy, I'll finish with this when it comes to the Denver Broncos. You don't know when your moment's going to come. So for people like Atkins at the tight end position and Jonah Coleman at the running back position, you don't know when your number's going to be called. But you want to go out here and display every single opportunity that you get to your teammates that you can be trusted and counted on. Those two guys today, although they didn't have the eye-popping, outstanding numbers, when their numbers were called, they stepped up and made the plays necessary.
2: The Broncos get the 20-13 win over the Jags, their 6th win after trailing by double digits under Sean Payton. Certainly a tough Sunday for Chicago. That's next. SportsCenter All Night continues. It's ESPN Radio.
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1: What do we take away from week two? 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
1: Braves clinch the division. Red Sox clinch a playoff berth. The Chiefs go to 2-0 with an overtime win over the Colts. Sunday turns out to be a rough day for some Chicago athletes. Cubs beating the Reds in Cincinnati. PCA home run number 45, but Alex Bregman leaves the game after being hit in the face by a foul ball while he was standing in the on-deck circle. Then there's the Bears.
2: Take turn, booting to the near side. Caleb with Greengrass at the 10. He goes down inside the 5 awkwardly. He's on his back, and he looks to be in a bit of pain here, Caleb Williams. But he is in absolute pain right now inside the 5.
1: Bears want to be the highest scoring offense in the NFL, but the Cubs outscored them on Sunday. And Chicago loses Caleb Williams to a hamstring injury in their 9-3 loss to the Vikings. Caleb Williams leaving in the fourth quarter with that injury. The team says there'll be more imaging this morning. If they need to ride with backup quarterback Tyson Bagent, what's the confidence level there? ESPN Bears reporter Courtney Cronin.
3: There's a reason that they gave him that two-year, $10 million contract extension last offseason. Like, he can operate Ben's offense at a really high level. And even in the late part of this game, if there's all this chaos, Caleb going out, Tyson coming in, it still felt like they had a chance to win, which with this team, that's the carryover effect from all of the fourth quarter comebacks that they had last year. And had it not been for an off-target pass to Colston Loveland, outside of that, and then there's a sack on the last play after they put a second back on the clock, he gets, you know, hit from his blind side. Tyson had this team in a position to win this game. So the confidence is high. Everybody I spoke to in the locker room was talking about Tyson gets reps with the top receivers. He's working with Garrett Bradbury, the starting center. He's been in this offense for as long as Caleb Williams has, and he's been with this organization now since 2022. He's a capable backup. They like him in this offense, clearly, to make him QB2 all these years and to keep him around. And even this offseason, there was, you know, a little bit of trade talk about him going around his name for a little bit because of, you know, how the other people in the league view him. So I think he's in a good position if he has to go this week or if he has to play in the short term, that he can execute what Ben's offense is going to be. And it's not like you have two different quarterbacks or two different skill sets in the way that they play the game. Like, this offense is tailored to Caleb Williams, but in that, Tyson Bagent can execute a lot of what is asked of Williams too.
1: Bears and Eagles, the Monday night matchup for week 3 of the season. So the Bears keeping their fingers crossed for their starting quarterback. Ditto for Washington.
4: Whites the back. Here's Jamie slipped coming out of there. Just tosses it towards the goal line. And I think he got maybe stepped on it. Now he's down on the ground at the 11-yard line. The half is going to end with an incomplete pass.
5: I don't
6: his agree. Elbow,
5: I don't agree.
6: His elbow.
4: And it is Jaden down in a lot of pain at the 13-yard line.
5: Oh, his hyperextended the elbow again. Hyperextended the elbow again.
4: Oh, my goodness.
1: Big 100 in Washington as the Commanders lose to the Cowboys 37-20, and they lose Jaden Daniels on the final play of the first half, dislocated left elbow. Earlier on ESPN Radio, our Adam Kaufman and Mark Zitto with one.

0: Washington looking at a backup quarterback?
1: This is catastrophic. I mean, look, Marcus Mariota is a serviceable backup at best. This is not a guy that at this point in his career you can trust to play 5, 6, 7, 8 games with you and expect to win more than lose. That's just the reality of where Washington is.
2: Marcus Mariota, we saw quite a bit last year, and obviously, in a very general sense, it did not look good. He's a backup quarterback for a reason. Last year, we saw him for 11 games, 8 starts, he goes 2-6. The thing that I think does get a little overlooked, who's the better option? Clearly, it's Jaden Daniels, if healthy. But Daniels wasn't very good in his sophomore NFL season either. It was nothing, Mark, like we saw during his standout rookie year. You know, obviously, the top quarterback among the first-year players, all of that. Last year was a real step backward. Coming into this season, for Washington, it all kept coming back to Jaden Daniels. And do you see first-year Jaden Daniels or second-year Jaden Daniels? And the early returns on this season, not exactly inspiring in terms of his play on the field. So, honestly, while you feel for the guy, while you hate it, I'm not sure the results with Mariota are going to be all that much different.
0: Commanders losing to Dallas in week 2, 37-20. Washington 0-2 with 2 division losses after the loss to Philadelphia a week ago. Their first 0-2 start since 2019. Speaking of teams in that division, SportsCenter All Night, ESPN Radio.
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4: Jalen has Shipley to his left. He's in shotgun formation. He takes the snap, looks in his eyes, to the end zone, and it is intercepted! Amani Hooker, 30, 40, 50, 40! 30, cuts it back again! 15, 10, and he's tackled at the 10!
5: Hurts, into a long count. Hurts takes it, gets it off inside, he gives it to Bigsby, and he's through for the touchdown. Hurts calling for the football, he's back, he's looking, he's still looking, he starts to run, he is firing,
4: complete touchdown, Devontae Smith, 22 yards, hands under center, he fakes the handoff, he goes on the bootleg to the left, tries to get to the end zone, dives, it's a Titans touchdown!
5: Hurts calling for the snap. He's back. He's looking. He steps up. He is looping it for Devontae Smith, and it's intercepted. Intercepted at the 18-yard line. The second interception of the game.
4: Hooker snap. Good hold. Slide kicks it through there, and the Titans have the lead. 20-17 with 1:56 to go in the game.
5: Hurts is back. Here comes the rush. He fires.
4: Touchdown! Darius Cooper!
6: They run that bunch now on the right side, and when they come off the ball, somehow they just lose Cooper, and he's in the back of the end zone for the touchdown.
4: What a play!
5: There's Ward, he's back. He's looking. He steps up. He throws the ball. Incomplete.
4: Zeros on the clock. The Eagles escape. The Eagles escape. A brilliant come from behind final minute engineered by Jalen Hurts.
7: Everything mattered in that game with the Heat and the way we handled everything. You don't do one of those things, or one department's not quite where they need to be, or whatever. Even just one thing, the attention to detail by the entire organization was up there.
8: We're going to get better every week. We're going to find more consistency every week. We're going to be better at executing every week. And I've got a lot of faith in the group we have.
0: Titans are 0-2 for a third straight season. Eagles get their first road win over the Titans since they moved to Tennessee in 1997. Eagles 2-0 in 4 of the last 5 seasons. They made the playoffs in each of the last 3 seasons. They started 2-0. SportsCenter All Night, ESPN Radio. At MetLife, Packers and Jets, they went to overtime.
9: Trey Smack from 26 yards away to try to win in overtime. Kick on the way. It is perfect. And the Green Bay Packers snap that pesky 6-game losing streak. They defeat the Jets 20-17 in overtime here in the New York home opener.
0: That 6-game losing streak was the franchise's longest since a 7-game losing streak to start the 1990s.

0: Packers. Packers, a 20-17 win after trailing 17-7 in the fourth quarter. Packers committed 14 accepted penalties and won. You heard the game here on ESPN Radio. Steve Levy, Sal Palantonio had the call for us. Back to the Meadowlands. Steve?
1: Jay, thank you. This was not a pretty football game, but it will look gorgeous in the standings as the Green Bay Packers are able to even their record at 1-1 and get the awful taste out of their mouth of blowing that big lead to Minnesota last week. Although I'm not sure, Sal, Green Bay will feel great about their effort today other than winning the football game.
2: Well, they won an important game on the road. It's hard to win on the road when you lose two big offensive players a minute into the game. So that was significant. Also, you had 14 penalties in the game. You lose two offensive players, and you manage to survive. So I think they will feel somewhat good within their division. Unfortunately, it looks like Caleb Williams, quarterback Chicago Bears, has a significant injury. The Bears are 1-1. The Packers are 1-1. The Lions are 1-1.
1: Yes.
2: Minnesota's 2-0.
1: Yeah,
2: who had that on their dance card?
1: I had the Vikings fourth in that division, and they're, of course, in first place.
2: But my point now is that, you know, it flips the script on what they were looking at within their division.
1: And Green Bay can exhale. They can take a deep breath right by winning. And, and it's a quick turnaround for the Packers, Sal. They play the Thursday night game at home against the Falcons.
2: Yep, the lowly, dysfunctional Falcons, and I've seen them play. I saw them last week, and they're bad. Jaden Reed, losing number 14, Jaden Reed, wide receiver. And, of course, their right tackle, Zach Bakke-Bowele. They will have to recover from that. I thought that Jordan Love made some important crossing route throws. They were available, well-designed throws by Matt LaFleur that got them out of trouble. And defensively, they put pressure on Geno Smith when they had to.
1: Especially in that first possession in overtime,
2: Yeah, the Jets could not run the ball with any kind of consistency.
1: Breece Hall today rushing, 16 carries, 29 yards.
2: Yeah.
1: 1.8 yard per rush for Breece Hall after running for 100 last week.
2: But in the end, it was really two big plays. One was the Sky Moore punt return. That was huge, 63 yards. That flipped the field, may have saved the game, may have saved the season. And then the pass interference, who I thought was huge, down the right sideline in front of the Packers bench.
1: So the Packers are, in essence, buying time for themselves to get Micah Parsons back and maybe Josh Jacobs back. So any win they can get without those two guys, that's going to greatly benefit them, whatever those guys return, should they return.
2: No question. There was a lot on the line in this game. And you could feel in this game, Steve, the tension that was building in the second half for both of these teams, but especially the desperation on the part of the Packers. You know, say what you want about what the Jets did against the Titans and how they started out this season. You know, they are not in the Super Bowl conversation. They are not in the postseason conversation yet. The Packers are, and were removed from it.
1: For Sal Palantonio, I'm Steve Levy, right here on your home for the Football Sunday Game of the Week, ESPN Radio. Now let's go back to Jay Reynolds in the studio.
0: All right, Steve, the Packers outlast the Jets. They rally for that win in overtime. Patriots pull away from the Steelers, 20-3 the final. Drake May, 208 yards passing. Did have an interception, fourth of the season in two games played after throwing eight interceptions in 17 games in 2025. Patriots, though, have not allowed more than 13 points in four straight games dating back to last season. Coach Mike Vrabel.
3: Walk me through sort of the defensive touchdown and the overall pressure that your defense put on Aaron Rodgers.
4: Well, I mean, it's a good mix. I think the defensive coaches, I think Zach and everybody over there does a fantastic job. I think all the credit goes to the players. You know, being able to, you know, see Christian Barmore affect the quarterback with a holding puttingly and a forced fumble and, you know, seeing everybody work and compete, but work together to affect the quarterback. And the coverage has to be there long enough for the rush to get there. And, you know, I think Ponder had a couple of those, you know, fumble recoveries last year and was able to score. And it was fun to see him be able to get into the end zone today.
0: Aaron Rodgers, 187 yards passing in the loss with an interception, snaps an eight-game streak without an interception. Panthers roll over the Falcons.
5: McMillan, Coker, and Leggett in a trips look to the left. Waller wide right. Shotgun snap. Brooks in the block. Quick throw. Near pylon. It is caught for a touchdown by Darren Waller.
0: Panthers go on to a 34-3 win over the Falcons. Carolina Panthers

0: Radio Network. Panthers have won four straight games against Atlanta. Bryce Young, 287 yards and three touchdown passes.
1: Well, it feels great. Yes, I mean, all the credit in the world to our defense. Them putting the performance that they did today was, I mean, it's that's elite. And you know, we want to make sure we always have their back. You know, I think that's one of the things I love so much about this group. We're always in communication. It's not just one side of the locker room and the other. You know, everyone's cool. Everyone's talking. There's so much communication on the sideline. So when we see the defense go out there and put a performance together like they did, it makes us, you know, want to make sure we match it and have their back. And we know it's vice versa. So, yeah, it was great to have a team win like this today.
0: Bryce Young, six touchdown passes through the first two games of the season. Saints get past the Ravens on Sunday with a 24-17 win. New Orleans outscoring the Ravens 15-0 in the fourth quarter, outscoring opponents 25-3 in the fourth alone in the first two games this season. Saints get the win. ESPN analyst Herm Edwards.
2: This win for the Saints in Baltimore against an MVP quarterback in Lamar Jackson and supposedly a defense that was pretty good historically. This defense for Baltimore didn't close it out. The Saints just kept battling. They're a scrappy bunch, right? Yeah. Who's this? Everybody's saying, who's this quarterback? All of a sudden, they figured it out today. This quarterback's pretty good, yeah, especially in big moments. You got to give the Saints a lot of credit. To go in there and to beat the Ravens at home, they had to go on the road and play the Baltimore Ravens in Baltimore. No one anticipated this was going to be the outcome.
0: Ravens with their 15th loss after holding a double-digit lead since Lamar Jackson became the starter in 2019. It may be the catch of the year. That's next. 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
1: Who did what when it comes to week two of the National Football League? 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
1: 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WNBA Aces 98-77 win over the Storm. They've won five straight. Liberty pound the tempo 106-69. Liberty two games behind the Dream for the four seed in the WNBA playoffs. Sparks beat the Fire as they unveil the statue of Lisa Leslie outside crypto.com on Sunday. Baseball, Phillies, a 7-2 win over the Mets. Phillies four games ahead of the Diamondbacks for the third National League wildcard spot. Sunday also marking the final broadcast for longtime Mets announcer Howie Rose.
2: You know, we've known each other a long, long time. And whether we've met personally or not, it feels as though we're on a first-name basis with each other, right? We've been together in the car, at the beach, enjoying a backyard barbecue, maybe even under the covers if you tried to hide your radio or smartphone from mom and dad during those West Coast games. But most importantly, we shared some time bonding over the exploits of the team we love, the New York Mets.
1: Mets losing on Sunday to the Phillies. Back to the NFL. There are eight teams that are 2-0. Raiders are one of them. 26-14 win over the Chargers. Raiders are 2-0 for the first time since 2021. Kirk Cousins has six touchdown passes this season. Niners are also 2-0. They score on their first five drives of the game for the first time in the last 45 seasons. They beat the Dolphins 35-13. Then there's the Bengals.
3: The Bengals have it at the 32 of Houston. 3:37 left in the half. Shotgun snap. Burrow from the pocket. Fires deep downfield. Jamar Chase trying to make the catch near the pylon. He's got it. Touchdown!
1: Impressive catch. ESPN 15:30. Bengals go to 2-0 in consecutive seasons. First time they've done that since 2014-2015. Bengals a 20-6 win over the Texans. Jamar Chase, seven catches. Two touchdowns, including that impressive 32-yard catch.
4: Jamar, take me through that touchdown catch. How?
5: Yeah, honestly, it was I've just seen a video in the locker room. A lot of body control went into that. Just keep my eyes on the prize at the end of the day, making sure I could come down with that catch.
4: Okay, you oversimplified. It was like there was a lot of fighting going on.
5: It was, but I mean, it was just like it's a lot of body control going on. I didn't even know I was about to fall until I seen the video, you know what I'm saying? So body control, hand-eye coordination, and just being disciplined.
1: 55th touchdown catch of his career. Bengals get the win 20-6 over the Texans. Mark Robbins, top sounds from Sunday.
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0: Number 5.
7: Hello, Jay. Pleasure to be working with you. The Seahawks are 2-0 thanks to Jackson Smith and Jigba's receiving hat trick. The call on Seattle Sports 7:10 a.m.
8: Lock from the shotgun. Four-man rush. Looks, throws to the back of the end zone. It's caught! Touchdown! Seahawks! Guess who? I'll give you a hint. It starts with J-S-N from 12 yards and an absolute laser to Jackson in the back of the end zone. His third touchdown of the game.
0: Number 4.
7: The Saints march into Baltimore and stun the Ravens on WWL in New Orleans.
9: Saints have 5 DBs, 7 on the line. Snap, Jackson. Lofting one, and that is going to be picked off. Julian Blackman. Julian Blackman slides down at the 10-yard line to finish it off.
0: Number 3.
7: The Browns persevere against the Bucks and the weather in Tampa. The call on 850 ESPN Cleveland.
10: Browns with Carson Ryan in motion. Play fake to Judkins. Throwback left. Whitehart has it. The 10, the 5. Touchdown. Touchdown, Browns. Deshaun Watson to Blake Whitehart. And the Browns take the lead with 3:51 to go.
0: Number 2.
7: It hurts so good for the Eagles in the final 9 seconds in Nashville. The call on WIP.
8: Hurts is back. Here comes the run. He fires.
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11: They run that once more on the right side. 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
7: Harrison Butker kicks the Colts out of KC as the Chiefs win in overtime on 96.5 The Fan.
14: These guys work on this all year long. Go signal. Kick is up. The kick by Butker, and the kick is good! Good! And for the second straight year, the Chiefs have beaten the Colts in overtime on a Harrison Butker field goal.
7: That was the Sunday night game, then Monday. Who will remember the 21st night of September? Week 2 will wrap up. Rams hosting the Giants.
15: This is a collision here of two teams coming from completely different spots. 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But if the Rams start 0-2 as a team that, you know, is the prohibitive Super Bowl favorite, particularly in that division, could be very difficult for them to climb out of that hole.
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1: Mahomes and the Chiefs look to go 2-0 against the Colts.
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1: Dak and the Cowboys bounce back in their home opener.
3: Prescott fires it into the end zone. Who's got it? Ferguson. Wrestled the safety.
1: It came down in the last 9 seconds in Nashville.
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3: Fly ball to right. Way on back. 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
1: Some 2-0 surprises, some surprising 0-2s as well. SportsCenter All Night, ESPN Radio, the ESPN app, Sirius XM, Channel 80. Another division wrapping up with the end of the baseball regular season in sight. Could be a tough stretch to navigate for a couple of NFL teams without their quarterbacks. One team that got its quarterback back for the start of the season pulls out another one.
0: Colts at Chiefs.
1: It was mid-December. Patrick Mahomes went down with that ACL injury. Made it back, though, in time for week one this season. Kansas City dominated the Broncos last Monday night. Week two, Sunday night, Chiefs-Colts. In a tight one, fourth quarter, Indy down by a touchdown, runs off an 8.5-minute drive. And on play number 13 of that drive,
5: Schultz under center. They give it to Taylor, stretching left, falling off a block, cuts in, he's in for a touchdown! Follow that offensive line left, and scores from 5 yards out. Jonathan Taylor with his second rushing touchdown tonight. Touchdown for the Colts, and they are an extra point away from tying the game.
1: 107.5, the fan, fourth quarter would end tied at 27. So off to overtime. Chiefs with the opening possession, they get a field goal. Colts answer with a field goal of their own. It's tied back up at 30. Kansas City then gets the ball back with just over 3 minutes to go. And 3 minutes later,
6: no signal. Kick is up. The kick by Butker. And the kick is good! Good! And for the second straight year, the Chiefs have beaten the Colts in overtime on a Harrison Butker field goal. Final score on the last play of the extra period in week two. Kansas City 33, the Colts 30. The Chiefs are 2-0 on the season.
1: 96-5, the fan. 33-30, the final in overtime for Patrick Mahomes. 97th career quarterback win, tying Tom Brady for the third most wins by a starting quarterback in their first 10 seasons, behind only Peyton Manning and Russell Wilson since 1950, when quarterback starts were first tracked, and Mahomes gets number 97.
7: Guys just were resilient, and we just strained to finish. As EB talks about, you know, it wasn't always pretty. There was times where we didn't execute at a high level, but guys continue to fight, continue to push, and we fought until the very end and found a way to get a win. That's what this league's all about.
1: Mahomes 8-0 in regular season overtime games, longest win streak in overtime games by any starting quarterback since 1974. As for the Colts, their ninth straight loss dating back to last season, longest losing streak since 2011 when they dropped 13 straight. They're 0-2 to start this year, Coach Shane Steichen.
8: I told him, keep your freaking heads up, dude. It's a long-ass season ahead of us, and we're battling like crazy. And that's the message, and we got to continue to grow and learn. And we got a lot of football left. Like I said last week, we're right there. You know, we got to find a way to win at the end. That was one of those games. It's a freaking hard-ass league, and you got to find a way to win these tight games.
1: Colts get a field goal in overtime, but the Chiefs got two field goals in overtime. They get the win. Colts wind up now one of three teams in the division to start 0-2. Jaguars lead the AFC South at 1-1. For the Chiefs, Travis Kelce, 128 yards after catch this season, most in his first two games of a season in his career. Kenneth Walker runs for 117 yards, 369 yards from scrimmage through the first two games of the season. As for Patrick Mahomes, a dozen completions from outside the pocket, most in any game of his career in the NFL. And that's coming off a torn ACL last December. So what do we take away from the Sunday night game? ESPN analyst Tim Hasselbeck.
9: One of the big things is he's back, okay? 15's fine.
10: Yeah. Like that,
9: so, you know, I look, me included, you know, there's always concern when someone comes off of a major injury. He looked calm. He ran when he needed to run. It doesn't seem like he's uneasy when people are around his feet in the pocket. So that's the biggest thing for Kansas City, period. The next biggest thing is Kenneth Walker's for real. Kenneth Walker is an outstanding back that I think is running better than he ever did in Seattle. I understand he ran well, you know, late in the postseason last year. Obviously had a great Super Bowl.
10: Yeah.
9: But did not have a great season last year.
10: Well, it was him and Charbonnet. They were kind of splitting
9: it. Yeah. But he was, I mean, he's such a focal, you know, part of, you know, their offense right now in terms of what he's doing on just basic runs, but then also how they're throwing him the football. They package two plays to give the ball, you know, he kind of flipped it to him in the flat. That's a packaged play twice in the game that were big conversions. It's really impressive the way he's kind of been integrated in the offense so quickly and the impact that he's had.
1: Chiefs now 2-0 with a couple of primetime wins to start the season. Tim Hasselbeck mentioning their quarterback back from that injury. There are a couple of other teams that will have to try and figure out when they'll get their quarterbacks back.
11: Lights the back. Here's Jamie Slip coming out of there. Just tosses it towards the goal line. And I think he got maybe stepped on it. Now he's down on the ground at the 11-yard line. The half is going to end with an incomplete pass.
12: I don't
13: his elbow, dude.
12: I don't agree with
13: his elbow.
11: And it is chained down in a lot of pain at the 13-yard line.
12: Oh, his hyperextended the elbow again.
11: This
14: is the end of that half.
12: He hyperextended the elbow again.
11: Oh, my goodness.
12: He got his foot stepped on by Chris Paul, and he hyperextended his elbow, the left elbow.
11: The same left elbow. Unbelievable.
12: But why not kick the field goal and take the points?
11: That's my goodness.
12: Just, you're talking about adding insult to injury. That right there is unacceptable.
1: So it's out on a big 100 in Washington. Commanders losing their quarterback. Dallas sees theirs with a milestone afternoon.
3: Prescott back 2nd and 7. Thrown in the end zone. Lamb. Flag down. Catch made. Touchdown. It's 2 for Lamb. 4 for Prescott. And Dak Prescott will have thrown more touchdown passes than any Cowboys quarterback in a career ever.
1: He had 4 on Sunday, the last being number 249 of his career, breaking Tony Romo's franchise record. 105.3, the fan with the call. Cowboys go on to a 37-20 win over the Commanders on the milestone day for Prescott.
15: I'm blessed, honored. As I've told you earlier in the week, right, records are meant to be broken. This is my time to break this one. Pretty cool to do it against, you know, the team I scored, or threw my first touchdown against, 10 years ago or so. So definitely humbling, something I don't take for granted, the great history of this organization, quarterbacks before me, obviously wearing, to me, the greatest one, right? And so super, super honored, super thankful. God's great. I'm not taking it lightly, but as I told y'all, it's just the beginning. I want to double it. I plan to play for a while, so just getting started.
1: Cowboys got a 37-20 win over Washington. Dallas has won 5 straight matchups when Dak Prescott starts. As for Jaden Daniels, dislocated left elbow on the final play of the first half. ESPN analyst Herm Edwards, certainly familiar with it.
16: Look, he's magical, and they know that. They have the right guy playing quarterback. I will say this, when he was in college and played for me at Arizona State, injury was never an issue. He played. He lined up and played. And he's a little bit bigger than he is now for me when he played at Arizona State. And everybody was worried about that when he was in college. It was never a problem. He's just had some bad luck the last couple of years. I mean, it's a shame because when this team has him at quarterback, they got a chance to win. I mean, today they had a chance to win this game until he left the game, right? I mean, he's that kind of guy. I mean, he uplifts the whole franchise. I mean, when he's playing quarterback. And when I saw him go down with the elbow, I'm like, you got to be kidding me. This is your franchise quarterback, and all of a sudden, beside that, you're 0-2, and you've lost 2 division games. The odds of you winning the division are not very good, to be quite honest. I'm just going to state a fact. Now, coach can't say that. I mean, he's, you know, coach is going to do what he's got to do to rally his football team. This team will rally, but they're a different offense with Marcus Mariota playing quarterback. I mean, Marcus has a lot of experience. He's very smart. He can get to the checks, but it's going to change now. You don't have the suddenness that Jaden Daniels brings. When you play a quarterback of Jaden Daniels ilk. Defensively, you're nervous. You know what you're nervous about? When he drops back and he doesn't get rid of the ball. Because now you're going, okay, what is he about to do? And he can run. He can beat you with his legs. He can beat you with his arm. He plays off schedule.
13: Mm-hmm.
16: Look, him and
13: Caleb Williams,
16: when you watch those guys play, it's not when they drop back. It's when they drop back and go, uh-oh, he's running. Now what's going to happen? Right. You don't know.
13: Yeah.
16: You're sitting there defensively, and you're going, what are we going to do, boys? You have no idea. And they have arm talent where they can throw the ball anywhere on the field.
1: And Daniels now out for the Commanders after being injured, that dislocated left elbow on the final play of the first half, non-throwing arm. Of course, he did not return. Commanders lose to Dallas 37-20. Imaging Machine's going to be running overtime in the morning because the Bears coming off their week one victory where they dropped 59 points opening a season where they want to be the highest scoring offense in the NFL. Week two, they lose a key piece of that offense.
17: Take turn, booting to the near side. Caleb with green grass at the 10. He goes down inside the 5 awkwardly. He's on his back and looks to be in a bit of pain here. Caleb Williams, but he is in absolute pain right now inside the 5.
1: Ultimately, it's a 9-3 loss to the Vikings, ESPN 1000 in Chicago. So Chicago Bears with a 56-point drop-off from week 1 to week 2. Of greater concern, Caleb Williams. 138 yards passing, 42 rushing yards before leaving in the fourth quarter with what the team says is a hamstring issue. ESPN's Kimberly Martin.
18: So many times the Chicago Bears have seen Caleb Williams take a big hit and pop right back up, Roma Dunze said. With Williams, it never seems the play is over. That is, until midway through the fourth quarter of Sunday's game against the Vikings. There was Williams on the grass, writhing in pain, grabbing his hamstring. Said Adunze, I've never seen him go down like that. The Bears' postgame locker room was filled with disbelief and concern for their quarterback. Head coach Ben Johnson said Williams was in good spirits after the game, but he won't know the extent of the injury until Monday. The tears in Williams' eyes as he was carted off the field signaled the Bears could be without their leader for a while. Adversity is all part of the game, said Jalen Johnson, but we need him, obviously. And Ben Johnson said without hesitation that inclement weather was the story of the day. And on Sunday, the Bears lost more than a divisional game. Now, they could be without their franchise quarterback for the foreseeable future.
1: They'll have imaging in the morning as well. Vikings get the 9-3 win. Vikings scoring no touchdowns in a win against a division opponent for the first time since 1993. SportsCenter all night. ESPN Radio. Win streak continues for the Seahawks.
19: Lock from the shotgun. Four-man rush. Looks, throws to the back of the end zone. It's caught! Touchdown! Seahawks! Guess who? I'll give you a hint. It starts with J-S-N from 12 yards and an absolute laser to Jackson in the back of the end zone. His third touchdown of the game. He hands the ball to a fan in the back of the end zone and the Seahawks extend their lead 23-7.
1: Seahawks go on to the win 31-7. Seattle Sports 7:10 a.m. A franchise record 12th. Consecutive victory, passing the 11-game win streak in 2005. Seahawks, 15th reigning Super Bowl champ since 2000 to begin with wins in their first two games. The bar was set high for teams like the Buccaneers, but on Sunday against the Browns.
20: Deshaun Watson takes a knee at the 19-yard line, turns around, hands the ball to Brad Rogers, and that is it. It was worth the wait. Yes, it was. The Browns go to 1-1. They come to Tampa and knock Baker and the Bucks to 0-2. They win today, 23-19. And it feels good.
1: The Browns with the victory.
20: 23-19. And it feels good.
1: The Browns.

0: The division's been clinched.
1: 1-2. Got him swinging, strike three. And the Braves are division champions in 2026. Back on April the 8th, it was the day after Walt Weiss tackled Jorge Soler in Anaheim in the bench-clearing brawl. And the Braves took first place that day, wrestling it away from everybody else. And they did not let it go the rest of the way. And they are champions in the East for the seventh time in the last 9 years.
0: 4-2 win over the Astros. 680 the fan. Braves clinching the East for the first time since 2023. The loss by the Astros officially puts the Red Sox into the postseason. Boston losing to the Rays 5-1, but Boston is in the postseason. Fourth team in the World Series era to make the postseason after being 14 games or more under 500 during the season. White Sox an 8-1 win over the Tigers, taking 3 of 4 in the series. Chicago still trails Cleveland in the division, 3 games ahead of the Blue Jays and Astros for the third wild card spot. As for those Guardians,
2: again, he awaits the 0-2. Here it comes. A swing and a miss. Ball game. Cade Smith strikes out Donovan Walton. Cleveland gets a 1-0 shutout win. They sweep the A's. They stay in first place, winning their fifth consecutive game. And now 6 remain, starting on Tuesday night at Fenway.
0: Tom Hamilton, WTAM, Guardians' fifth straight win, longest active streak in Major League Baseball. Also a milestone hit on the diamond. That's next. 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

0: Ovi and Crosby. 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
1: 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Major League Baseball into the final week of the regular season, and Sunday night seeing a shutout.
2: First pitch swinging, and Leody Taveras with a fly ball to left field. Jackson Chourio's underneath it. He makes a two-handed grab, and the ball game is over. The Milwaukee Brewers win 3-0 over the Baltimore Orioles and are in the win column for the 98th time this year. Their most wins in a single season in franchise history. They retain the best record in baseball and the driver's seat for the number one overall record going into the postseason.
1: Mike Cousins with the call right here on ESPN Radio. 3-0, the shutout win for the Brewers over the Orioles. 98 wins for the Brewers. Dodgers with their 96th win, a 3-1 win over the Giants. 10-game home win streak for L.A.
3: There's the snap. Levitt wants the throw. Fires. It's batted up in the air and intercepted. It's picked off.
4: Really proud of our guys and our coaches. Really happy for our fans that no player, no person is bigger than anybody else. And the trajectory is up, and that's where it's going to continue to go.
1: Latest AP poll has Texas still number one, second straight week, followed by Georgia, Notre Dame, and Ole Miss, which moves up to number four after the win at home over LSU. What do we learn this weekend? ESPN's Heather Dinich.
5: I learned that Ole Miss's playoff hopes absolutely skyrocketed. After the games last night, I bumped them up to number two in my latest playoff projection. If the playoff were today, behind Texas, and the strength of record metric lined up with that, with Texas number one still and Ole Miss number two. And I think that that's really important because both Ole Miss and LSU have really tough schedules down the stretch, but LSU's playoff chances dropped to 27%. And when you look at what they have on the rest of their schedule, Alabama, Texas, Tennessee, it's still a double-edged sword because you can totally win those games and impress the College Football Playoff Selection Committee, but right now ESPN's FPI projects LSU will lose all three of those games.
1: It's going to get interesting as we go down the stretch. Back to the NFL, Broncos and Jaguars.
6: First and goal at the three for Denver. Knicks under center. Jumbo package in. Motioning is Atkins. They'll hand it off. Behind the right side. Into the end zone. Touchdown. Jonah Coleman, the ball carrier.
1: Broncos with a come-from-behind win over the Jags 20-13. Heard it on ESPN Radio. Roxy Bernstein.
7: All right, Jay, the Denver Broncos, they had their backs against the wall. They were down at halftime. Their offense for the first six quarters of the season, Harry, was inept. They couldn't move the football. They couldn't put points on the board. That change in the second half, what was different in the second half today against Jacksonville for Denver?
8: Well, we started to see consistency from this offense, and it's something that we didn't see in the first half today, nor did we see in the first ball game on Monday Night Football versus the Kansas City Chiefs. I really thought offensive play caller Davis Webb, who came into this ballgame with a lot of heat on his shoulders, I thought he really settled in as a play caller in that second half. But it's also, you get your playmakers the football. You know, you had a big pass interference call that Courtland Sutton was able to draw. I love them throwing the go route to him in the end zone on that play. Now you get the ball first and goal inside the 5-yard line. But gosh, Jalen Waddle, the new acquisition that you gave up a first round, third round, and a fourth round draft pick for, 8 receptions for 138 yards. Just find a way to get it into his hands. He's going to do the rest. And when they needed him the most on third and three, he ran a stutter and go. And my goodness, my mouth dropped instantly because the defender that was guarding him fell down out of bounds. But that's why you go acquire a guy like that, because that basically told me the mindset of the front office, the mindset of Sean Payton as the head coach, is that we're one player away from getting to where we want to be, and that's the Super Bowl. So you have to make sure you feature that guy and get him the football early and often.
7: Almost 400 yards of total offense for Denver, and Bo Nix settled in the second half, and he looked sharp and made some big plays when Denver needed him.
8: So it was the decision-making. And also not having the boneheaded play that we've seen in the first half, throwing an interception in the red zone, taking points off the board. But we've seen him controlling things at the line of scrimmage. And I'll tell you, for teams that are going to play the Denver Broncos moving forward, if you're going to play man coverage versus Bo Nix, then go ahead and chalk it up and throw in your hat. He's outstanding versus man coverage. And we've seen that today in this ballgame, especially in the second half. but you also had his guys making plays. And Roxy, I'll finish with this when it comes to the Denver Broncos. You don't know when your moment's going to come. So for people like Atkins at the tight end position and Jonah Coleman at the running back position, you don't know when your number's going to be called. But you want to go out here and display every single opportunity that you get to your teammates that you can be trusted and counted on. Those two guys today, although they didn't have the eye-popping, outstanding numbers, when their numbers were called, they stepped up and made the plays necessary.
1: The Broncos get the 20-13 win over the Jags, their sixth win after trailing by double digits under Sean Payton. Certainly a tough Sunday for Chicago. That's next. SportsCenter All Night continues. It's ESPN Radio.
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1: What do we take away from week two? 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
1: Braves clinch the division. Red Sox clinch a playoff berth. The Chiefs go to 2-0 with an overtime win over the Colts. Sunday turns out to be a rough day for some Chicago athletes. Cubs beating the Reds in Cincinnati. PCA home run number 45, but Alex Bregman leaves the game after being hit in the face by a foul ball while he was standing in the on-deck circle. Then there's the Bears.
2: Take turn, booting to the near side. Caleb with Greengrass at the 10. He goes down inside the 5 awkwardly. He's on his back, and he looks to be in a bit of pain here, Caleb Williams. But he is in absolute pain right now inside the 5.
1: Bears want to be the highest scoring offense in the NFL, but the Cubs outscored them on Sunday. And Chicago loses Caleb Williams to a hamstring injury in their 9-3 loss to the Vikings. Caleb Williams leaving in the fourth quarter with that injury. The team says there'll be more imaging this morning. If they need to ride with backup quarterback Tyson Bagent, what's the confidence level there? ESPN Bears reporter Courtney Cronin.
3: There's a reason that they gave him that two-year, $10 million contract extension last offseason. Like, he can operate Ben's offense at a really high level. And even in the late part of this game, if there's all this chaos, Caleb going out, Tyson coming in, it still felt like they had a chance to win, which with this team, that's the carryover effect from all of the fourth quarter comebacks that they had last year. And had it not been for an off-target pass to Colston Loveland, outside of that, and then there's a sack on the last play after they put a second back on the clock, he gets, you know, hit from his blind side. Tyson had this team in a position to win this game. So the confidence is high. Everybody I spoke to in the locker room was talking about Tyson gets reps with the, you know, with the top receivers. He's working with Garrett Bradbury, the starting center. He's been in this offense for as long as Caleb Williams has, and he's been with this organization now since 2022. He's a capable backup. They like him in this offense, clearly, to make him QB2 all these years and to keep him around. And even this offseason, there was, you know, a little bit of trade talk about him, going around his name for a little bit because of, you know, how the other people in the league view him. So I think he's in a good position if he has to go this week or if he has to play in the short term, that he can execute what Ben's offense is going to be. And it's not like you have two different quarterbacks or two different skill sets in the way that they play the game. Like, this offense is tailored to Caleb Williams, but in that, Tyson Bagent can execute a lot of what is asked of Williams too.
1: Bears and Eagles, the Monday night matchup for week 3 of the season. So the Bears keeping their fingers crossed for their starting quarterback. Ditto for Washington.
4: White's the back. Here's Jamie Slip coming out of there. Just tosses it towards the goal line. And I think he got maybe stepped on it. Now he's down on the ground at the 11-yard line. The half is going to end with an incomplete pass.
5: I don't
6: his elbow,
5: I don't agree.
6: His elbow.
4: And it is Jaden down in a lot of pain at the 13-yard line.
5: Oh, his hyperextended the elbow again. Hyperextended the elbow again.
4: Oh, my goodness.
1: 100 in Washington as the Commanders lose to the Cowboys 37-20, and they lose Jaden Daniels on the final play of the first half, dislocated left elbow. Earlier on ESPN Radio, our Adam Kaufman and Mark Zitto with Washington looking at a backup quarterback.
7: This is catastrophic. I mean, look, Marcus Mariota is a serviceable backup at best. This is not a guy that at this point in his career you can trust to play 5, 6, 7, 8 games with you and expect to win more than lose. That's just the reality of where Washington is.
8: Marcus Mariota, we saw quite a bit last year, and obviously, in a very general sense, it did not look good. He's a backup quarterback for a reason. Last year, we saw him for 11 games, 8 starts, he goes 2-6. The thing that I think does get a little overlooked, who's the better option? Clearly, it's Jaden Daniels, if healthy, but Daniels wasn't very good in his sophomore NFL season either. It was nothing, Mark, like we saw during his standout rookie year. You know, obviously the top quarterback among the first-year players, all of that. Last year was a real step backward. Coming into this season, for Washington, it all kept coming back to Jaden Daniels. And do you see first-year Jaden Daniels or second-year Jaden Daniels. And the early returns on this season, not exactly inspiring in terms of his play on the field. So, honestly, while you feel for the guy, while you hate it, I'm not sure the results with Mariota are going to be all that much different.
1: Commanders losing to Dallas in week two, 37-20. Washington 0-2 with two division losses after the loss to Philadelphia a week ago. Their first 0-2 start since 2019. Speaking of teams in that division, SportsCenter All Night, ESPN Radio.
0: SportsCenter All Night, NFL Game of the Week. Eagles at Titans.
6: Jalen has Shipley to his left. He's in shotgun formation. He takes the snap. Looks in his eyes. Bang! To the end zone, and it is intercepted. Amani Hunter, 30, 40, 50, 40, 30. Cuts it back again. 15, 10, and he's tackled at the 10.
9: Hurts into a long count. Hurts takes it, gets it off inside. He gets it to Bixby, and he's through for the touchdown. Hurts calling for the football. He's back. He's looking. He's still looking. He starts to run. He is firing. Complete touchdown. Devontae Smith, 22 yards.
6: Cam's under center. He fakes the handoff. He goes on the bootleg to the left. Tries to get to the end zone. Dives. It's a Titans touchdown.
9: Hurts calling for the snap. He's back. He's looking. He steps up. He is looking for Devontae Smith, and it's intercepted. Intercepted at the 18-yard line. His second interception of the game.
6: But the snap, good hold. Slide picks it through there, and the Titans have the lead. 20-17 with 1:56 to go in the game.
9: Hurts is back. Here comes the run. He fires.
6: Touchdown!
10: They run that punch narrow on the right side, and when they come off the ball, somehow they just lose Cooper, and he's in the back of the end zone for the touchdown.
9: What a play! There's Moore. He's back. He's looking. He steps up. He throws the ball. Incomplete. Zeros on the clock. The Eagles escape. The Eagles escape. A brilliant come from behind final minute engineered by Jalen Hurts.
11: Everything mattered in that game with the heat and the way we handled everything. You don't do one of those things, or one department's not quite where they need to be, or whatever. Even just one thing, the attention to detail by the entire organization was up there.
12: We're going to get better every week. We're going to find more consistency every week. We're going to be better at executing every week. And I've got a lot of faith in the group we have.
1: Titans are 0-2 for a third straight season. Eagles get their first road win over the Titans since they moved to Tennessee in 1997. Eagles 2-0 in four of the last five seasons. They made the playoffs in each of the last three seasons. They started 2-0. SportsCenter All Night, ESPN Radio. 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
13: Trey Smack from 26 yards away to try to win in overtime. Kick on the way. It is perfect. And the Green Bay Packers snap that pesky six-game losing streak. They defeat the Jets 20-17 in overtime here in the New York home opener.
1: That six-game losing streak was the franchise's longest since a seven-game losing streak to start the 1990s. Packers, a 20-17 win after trailing 17-7 in the fourth quarter. Packers committed 14 accepted penalties and won. You heard the game here on ESPN Radio. Steve Levy, Sal Palantonio had the call for us. Back to the Meadowlands. Steve?
13: Jay, thank you. This was not a pretty football game, but it will look gorgeous in the standings as the Green Bay Packers are able to even their record at 1-1 and get the awful taste out of their mouth of blowing that big lead to Minnesota last week. Although I'm not sure, Sal, Green Bay will feel great about their effort today other than winning the football game.
14: Well, they won an important game on the road. It's hard to win on the road when you lose two big offensive players a minute into the game. So that was significant. Also, you had 14 penalties in the game. You lose two offensive players, and you manage to survive. So I think they will feel somewhat good. Within their division, unfortunately, it looks like Caleb Williams, quarterback Chicago Bears, has a significant injury. The Bears are 1-1. The Packers are 1-1. The Lions are 1-1.
15: Yes.
14: Minnesota's 2-0.
15: Yeah,
14: who had that on their dance card?
15: I had the Vikings fourth in that division, and they're, of course, in first place.
14: But the point now is that, you know, it flips the script on what they were looking at within their division.
15: And Green Bay can exhale. They can take a deep breath right by winning. And and it's a quick turnaround for the Packers, Sal. They play the Thursday night game at home against the Falcons.
14: Yep, the lowly, dysfunctional Falcons, and I've seen them play. I saw them last week in their bed. Jaden Reed, losing number 14, Jaden Reed, wide receiver. And, of course, their right tackle, Zach Bakke-Bowele. They will have to recover from that. I thought that Jordan Love made some important crossing route throws. They were available, well-designed throws by Matt LaFleur that got them out of trouble. And defensively, they put pressure on Geno Smith when they had to.
15: Especially in that first possession in overtime,
14: Yeah, the Jets could not run the ball with any kind of consistency.
15: Breece Hall today rushing. 16 carries, 29 yards.
14: Yeah.
15: 1.8 yard per rush for Breece Hall after running for 100 last week.
14: But in the end, it was really two big plays. One was the Sky Moore punt return. That was huge, 63 yards. That flipped the field, may have saved the game, may have saved the season. And then the pass interference, who I thought was huge, down the right sideline in front of the Packers bench.
15: So the Packers are, in essence, buying time for themselves to get Micah Parsons back. And maybe Josh Jacobs back. So any win they can get without those two guys, that's going to greatly benefit them whenever those guys return, should they return.
14: No question. There was a lot on the line in this game. And you could feel in this game, Steve, the tension that was building in the second half for both of these teams, but especially the desperation on the part of the Packers. You know, say what you want about what the Jets did against the Titans and how they started out this season. You know, they are not in the Super Bowl conversation. They are not in the postseason conversation yet. The Packers are, and we're removed from it.
15: For Sal Palantonio, I'm Steve Levy, right here on your home for the Football Sunday Game of the Week, ESPN Radio. Now let's go back to Jay Reynolds in the studio.
1: All right, Steve, the Packers outlast the Jets. They rally for that win in overtime. Patriots pull away from the Steelers, 20-3 the final. Drake May, 208 yards passing. Did have an interception, fourth of the season in two games played after throwing eight interceptions in 17 games in 2025. Patriots, though, have not allowed more than 13 points in four straight games dating back to last season. Coach Mike Vrabel.
16: Walk me through sort of the defensive touchdown and the overall pressure that your defense put on Aaron Rodgers.
17: Well, I mean, it's a good mix. I think the defensive coaches, I think Zach and everybody over there does a fantastic job. I think all the credit goes to the players. You know, being able to, you know, see Christian Barmore affect the quarterback with a holding penalty and a forced fumble and, you know, seeing everybody work and compete, but work together to affect the quarterback. And the coverage has to be there long enough for the rush to get there. And, you know, I think Ponder had a couple of those, you know, fumble recoveries last year and was able to score. And it was fun to see him be able to get into the end zone today.
1: Aaron Rodgers, 187 yards passing in the loss with an interception, snaps an eight-game streak without an interception. Panthers roll over the Falcons.
18: McMillan, Coker, and Leggett in a trips look to the left. Waller wide right. Shotgun snap. Brooks in the block. Quick throw. Near pylon. It is caught for a touchdown by Darren Waller.
1: Panthers go on to a 34-3 win over the Falcons. Carolina Panthers Radio Network. Panthers have won four straight games against Atlanta. Bryce Young, 287 yards and three touchdown passes.
19: It feels great. Yes, I mean, all the credit in the world to our defense. Them putting the performance that they did today was, I mean, it's that's elite. And you know, we want to make sure we always have their back. You know, I think that's one of the things I love so much about this group. We're always in communication. It's not just one side of the locker room and the other. You know, everyone's cool. Everyone's talking. There's so much communication on the sideline. So when we see the defense go out there and put a performance together like they did, it makes us, you know, want to make sure we match it and have their back. And we know it's vice versa. So, yeah, it was great to have a team win like this today.
1: Bryce Young, six touchdown passes through the first two games of the season. Saints get past the Ravens on Sunday with a 24-17 win. New Orleans outscoring the Ravens 15-0 in the fourth quarter. outscoring opponents 25-3 in the fourth alone in the first two games this season. Saints get the win. ESPN analyst Herm Edwards.
20: This win for the Saints in Baltimore against an MVP quarterback in Lamar Jackson and supposedly a defense that was pretty good historically. This defense for Baltimore didn't close it out. The Saints just kept battling. They're a scrappy bunch, right? Yeah. Who's this? Everybody's saying, who's this quarterback? All of a sudden, they figured it out today. This quarterback's pretty good, especially in big moments. You got to give the Saints a lot of credit. To go in there and to beat the Ravens at home, they had to go on the road and play the Baltimore Ravens in Baltimore. No one anticipated this was going to be the outcome.
1: Ravens with their 15th loss after holding a double-digit lead since Lamar Jackson became the starter in 2019. It may be the catch of the year. That's next. 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
1: 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WNBA Aces 98-77 win over the Storm. They've won five straight. Liberty pound the tempo 106-69. Liberty two games behind the Dream for the four seed in the WNBA playoffs. Sparks beat the Fire as they unveil the statue of Lisa Leslie outside crypto.com on Sunday. Baseball, Phillies, a 7-2 win over the Mets. Phillies four games ahead of the Diamondbacks for the third National League wildcard spot. Sunday also marking the final broadcast for longtime Mets announcer Howie Rose.
2: You know, we've known each other a long, long time. And whether we've met personally or not, it feels as though we're on a first-name basis with each other, right? We've been together in the car, at the beach, enjoying a backyard barbecue, maybe even under the covers if you tried to hide your radio or smartphone from mom and dad during those West Coast games. But most importantly, we shared some time bonding over the exploits of the team we love, the New York Mets.
1: Mets losing on Sunday to the Phillies. Back to the NFL. There are eight teams that are 2-0. Raiders are one of them. 26-14 win over the Chargers. Raiders are 2-0 for the first time since 2021. Kirk Cousins has six touchdown passes this season. Niners are also 2-0. They score on their first five drives of the game for the first time in the last 45 seasons. They beat the Dolphins 35-13. Then there's the Bengals.
3: The Bengals have it at the 32 of Houston. 3:37 left in the half. Shotgun snap. Burrow from the pocket. Fires deep downfield. Jamar Chase trying to make the catch near the pylon. He's got it. Touchdown!
1: Impressive catch. ESPN 15:30. Bengals go to 2-0 in consecutive seasons. First time they've done that since 2014-2015. Bengals a 20-6 win over the Texans. Jamar Chase, seven catches. Two touchdowns, including that impressive 32-yard catch.
4: Jamar, take me through that touchdown catch. How?
5: Yeah, I just seen a video in the locker room. A lot of body control went into that. Just keep my eyes on the prize at the end of the day, making sure I could come down with that catch.
4: Okay, you oversimplified. It was like there was a lot of fighting going on.
5: It was, but I mean, it was just like it's a lot of body control going on. I didn't even know I was about to fall until I seen the video, you know what I'm saying? So body control, hand-eye coordination, and just being disciplined.
1: 55th touchdown catch of his career. Bengals get the win 20-6 over the Texans. Mark Robbins, top sounds from Sunday.
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0: Number 5.
7: Hello, Jay. Pleasure to be working with you. The Seahawks are 2-0 thanks to Jackson Smith and Jigba's receiving hat trick. The call on Seattle Sports, 7:10 a.m.
8: Block from the shotgun. Four-man rush. Looks, throws to the back of the end zone. It's caught! Touchdown! Seahawks! Guess who? I'll give you a hint. It starts with J-S-N from 12 yards and an absolute laser to Jackson in the back of the end zone. His third touchdown of the game.
0: Number 4.
7: The Saints march into Baltimore and stun the Ravens on WWL in New Orleans.
9: Saints have 5 DBs, 7 on the line. Snap, Jackson. Lofting one, and that is going to be picked off. Julian Blackman. Julian Blackman slides down at the 10-yard line to finish it off.
0: Number 3.
7: The Browns persevere against the Bucks and the weather in Tampa. The call on 850 ESPN Cleveland.
10: Browns with Carson Ryan in motion. Play fake to Judkins. Throw back left. Whitehart has it. The 10, the 5. Touchdown. Touchdown, Browns. Deshaun Watson to Blake Whitehart. And the Browns take the lead with 3:51 to go.
0: Number 2.
7: It hurts so good for the Eagles in the final 9 seconds in Nashville. The call on WIP.
8: Hurts is back. Here comes the rush. He fires.
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11: They run that bunch narrow on the right side, and when they come off the ball, somehow they just lose Cooper, and he's in the back of the end zone for the touchdown.
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7: Harrison Butker kicks the Colts out of KC as the Chiefs win in overtime on 96.5 The Fan.
13: These guys work on this all year long. Go signal. Kick is up. The kick by Butker, and the kick is good! Good! And for the second straight year, the Chiefs have beaten the Colts in overtime on a Harrison Butker field goal.
7: That was the Sunday night game. Then Monday, who will remember the 21st night of September? Week two will wrap up. Rams hosting the Giants.
14: This is a collision here of two teams coming from completely different spots. Not a lot of expectations for the Giants coming into the season with a brand new head coach and a whole entire, you know, new staff. But they look like they were, you know, one of the better teams in the NFC through 1 week. As I've said repeatedly, we're not going to sit here and make grand conclusions after 1 week of football. But if the Rams start 0-2 as a team that, you know, is a prohibitive Super Bowl favorite, particularly in that division, could be very difficult for them to climb out of that hole.
7: 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It's ESPN Radio.
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0: Dak and the Cowboys bounce back in their home opener.
1: Prescott fires it into the end zone. Who's got it? Ferguson out-wrestled the safety.
0: It came down in the last 9 seconds in Nashville.
1: Here comes the run. He fires. Touchdown! Darius Cooper!
0: Plus, the Braves are back on top in the NL East.
1: Fly ball to right, way on back. That goes to the wall, and he took it deep downtown.
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3: Some 2-0 surprises, some surprising 0-2s as well. 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Another division wrapping up with the end of the baseball regular season in sight. Could be a tough stretch to navigate for a couple of NFL teams without their quarterbacks. One team that got its quarterback back for the start of the season pulls out another one.
2: Colts at Chiefs.
3: It was mid-December. Patrick Mahomes went down with that ACL injury. Made it back, though, in time for week one this season. Kansas City dominated the Broncos last Monday night. Week two, Sunday night, Chiefs-Colts. In a tight one, fourth quarter, Indy down by a touchdown, runs off an 8.5-minute drive. And on play number 13 of that drive,
1: Jones under center. They give it to Taylor, stretching left, falling off a block, cuts in, he's in for a touchdown! Follow that offensive line left, and scores from 5 yards out. Jonathan Taylor with his second rushing touchdown tonight. Touchdown for the Colts, and they are an extra point away from tying the game.
3: 107-5, the fan, fourth quarter would end tied at 27. So off to overtime. Chiefs with the opening possession, they get a field goal. Colts answer with a field goal of their own. It's tied back up at 30. Kansas City then gets the ball back with just over 3 minutes to go. And 3 minutes later,
4: go signal. Kick is up. The kick by Butker. And the kick is good! Good! And for the second straight year, the Chiefs have beaten the Colts in overtime on a Harrison Butker field goal. Final score on the last play of the extra period in week two. Kansas City 33, the Colts 30. The Chiefs are 2-0 on the season.
3: 96-5, the fan. 33-30, the final in overtime for Patrick Mahomes. 97th career quarterback win, tying Tom Brady for the third most wins by a starting quarterback in their first 10 seasons, behind only Peyton Manning and Russell Wilson since 1950, when quarterback starts were first tracked, and Mahomes gets number 97.
5: Guys just were resilient, and we just strained to finish. As EB talks about, you know, it wasn't always pretty. There was times where we didn't execute at a high level, but guys continue to fight, continue to push, and we fought until the very end and found a way to get a win. That's what this league's all about.
3: Mahomes 8-0 in regular season overtime games, longest win streak in overtime games by any starting quarterback since 1974. As for the Colts, their ninth straight loss dating back to last season, longest losing streak since 2011 when they dropped 13 straight. They're 0-2 to start this year, Coach Shane Steichen.
6: I told him, keep your freaking heads up, dude. It's a long-ass season ahead of us, and we're battling like crazy. And that's the message, and we got to continue to grow and learn. And we got a lot of football left. Like I said last week, we're right there. You know, we got to find a way to win at the end. That was one of those games. It's a freaking hard-ass league, and you got to find a way to win these tight games.
3: Colts get a field goal in overtime, but the Chiefs got two field goals in overtime. They get the win. Colts wind up now one of three teams in the division to start 0-2. Jaguars lead the AFC South at 1-1. For the Chiefs, Travis Kelce, 128 yards after catch this season, most in his first two games of a season in his career. Kenneth Walker runs for 117 yards, 369 yards from scrimmage through the first two games of the season. As for Patrick Mahomes, a dozen completions from outside the pocket, most in any game of his career in the NFL. And that's coming off a torn ACL last December. So what do we take away from the Sunday night game? ESPN analyst Tim Hasselbeck.
7: One of the big things is he's back, okay? 15's fine.
8: Yeah. Like that,
7: so, you know, me included, you know, there's always concern when someone comes off of a major injury. He looked calm. He ran when he needed to run. It doesn't seem like he's uneasy when people are around his feet in the pocket.

0: So that's the biggest thing for Kansas City, period. The next biggest thing is Kenneth Walker's for real. Kenneth Walker is an outstanding back that I think is running better than he ever did in Seattle. I understand he ran well, you know, late in the postseason last year. Obviously, had a great Super Bowl.
1: Yeah.
0: But did not have a great season last year.
1: Well, it was him and Charbonnet. They were kind of splitting
0: right.
1: it. Yeah.
0: That, but he was, I mean, he's such a focal, you know, part of, you know, their offense right now mm-hmm. in terms of what he's doing on just basic runs, but then also how they're throwing him the football. They package two plays to give the ball, you know, he kind of flipped it to him in the flat. That's a packaged play twice in the game that were big conversions. It's really impressive the way he's kind of been integrated in the offense so quickly and the impact that he's had.
2: Chiefs now 2-0 with a couple of primetime wins to start the season. Tim Hasselbeck mentioning their quarterback back from that injury. There are a couple of other teams that will have to try and figure out when they'll get their quarterbacks back.
3: White's the back. Here's JD Slip coming out of there. Just tosses it towards the goal line. And I think he got maybe stepped on it. Now he's down on the ground at the 11-yard line. The half is going to end with an incomplete pass.
4: I don't agree.
5: His elbow, dude.
4: I don't agree.
5: His elbow.
3: And it is Jaden down in a lot of pain at the 13-yard line.
4: Oh, his hyperextended the elbow again.
6: This is the end of the half.
4: He hyperextended the elbow again.
3: Oh, my goodness.
4: He got his foot stepped on by Chris Paul, and he hyperextended his elbow, the left elbow.
3: The same left elbow. Unbelievable.
4: But why not kick the field goal and take the points?
3: Oh, my goodness.
4: You're talking about adding insult to injury. That right there is unacceptable.
2: So it's out on a big 100 in Washington. Commanders losing their quarterback. Dallas sees theirs with a milestone afternoon.
7: Prescott back 2nd and 7. Throwing in the end zone. Lamb! Flag down! Catch made! Touchdown! It's 2 for Lamb, 4 for Prescott, and Dak Prescott will have thrown more touchdown passes than any Cowboys quarterback in a career ever.
2: He had 4 on Sunday, the last being number 249 of his career, breaking Tony Romo's franchise record. 105.3, the Fan with the call. Cowboys go on to a 37-20 win over the Commanders on the milestone day for Prescott.
8: I'm blessed, honored. As I've told you earlier in the week, right, records are meant to be broken. This is my time to break this one. Pretty cool to do it against, you know, the team I scored or threw my first touchdown against, 10 years ago or so. So definitely humbling, something I don't take for granted, the great history of this organization, quarterbacks before me, obviously wearing, to me, the greatest one, right? And so super, super honored, super thankful. God's great. I'm not taking it lightly, but as I told y'all, it's just the beginning. I want to double it. I plan to play for a while, so just getting started.
2: Cowboys got a 37-20 win over Washington. Dallas has won 5 straight matchups when Dak Prescott starts. As for Jaden Daniels, dislocated left elbow on the final play of the first half. ESPN analyst Herm Edwards, certainly familiar with it.
9: Look, he's magical, and they know that. They have the right guy playing quarterback. I will say this, when he was in college and played for me at Arizona State, injury was never an issue. He played. He lined up and played. And he's a little bit bigger than he is now. For me, when he played at Arizona State, and everybody was worried about that when he was in college, it was never a problem. He's just had some bad luck the last couple years. I mean, it's a shame because when this team has him at quarterback, they got a chance to win. I mean, today, they had a chance to win this game until he left the game, right? I mean, he's that kind of guy. I mean,
1: right.
9: He uplifts the whole franchise. I mean, when he's playing quarterback. And when I saw him go down with the elbow, I'm like, you got to be kidding me. This is your franchise quarterback, and all of a sudden, beside that, you're 0-2, and you've lost 2 division games. Mm-hmm. The odds of you winning the division are not very good, to be quite honest. I'm just going to state the fact. Now, coach can't say that. I mean, coach is going to do what he's got to do to rally his football team. This team will rally, but they're a different offense with Marcus Mariota playing quarterback. I mean, Marcus has a lot of experience. He's very smart. He can get to the checks, but it's going to change now. You don't have the suddenness that Jaden Daniels brings. When you play a quarterback of Jaden Daniels' ilk defensively, you're nervous. You know what you're nervous about? When he drops back and he doesn't get rid of the ball. Because now you're going, okay, what is he about to do? And he can run. He can beat you with his legs. He can beat you with his arm. He plays off schedule.
1: Mm-hmm.
9: Look, him and
5: Caleb Williams.
9: Caleb Williams, when you watch those guys play, it's not when they drop back. It's when they drop back and go, uh-oh, he's running. Now what's going to happen? You don't know.
5: Yeah.
9: You're sitting there defensively and you're going, what are we going to do, boys? You have no idea. And they have arm talent where they can throw the ball anywhere on the field.
2: And Daniels now out for the Commanders after being injured, that dislocated left elbow on the final play of the first half, non-throwing arm. Of course, he did not return. Commanders lose to Dallas 37-20. Imaging Machine's going to be running overtime in the morning because the Bears coming off their week one victory where they dropped 59 points opening a season where they want to be the highest scoring offense in the NFL. Week two, they lose a key piece of that offense.
6: Take turn, booting to the near side. Caleb with Greengrass at the 10. He goes down inside the 5, awkwardly. He's on his back and looks to be in a bit of pain here. Caleb Williams, but he is in absolute pain right now inside the 5.
2: Ultimately, it's a 9-3 loss to the Vikings, ESPN 1000 in Chicago. So Chicago Bears with a 56-point drop-off from week 1 to week 2. Of greater concern, Caleb Williams. 138 yards passing, 42 rushing yards before leaving in the fourth quarter with what the team says is a hamstring issue. ESPN's Kimberly Martin.
10: So many times the Chicago Bears have seen Caleb Williams take a big hit and pop right back up, Roma Dunze said. With Williams, it never seems the play is over. That is, until midway through the fourth quarter of Sunday's game against the Vikings. There was Williams, on the grass, writhing in pain, grabbing his hamstring. Said Adunze, I've never seen him go down like that. The Bears' postgame locker room was filled with disbelief and concern for their quarterback. Head coach Ben Johnson said Williams was in good spirits after the game, but he won't know the extent of the injury until Monday. The tears in Williams' eyes as he was carted off the field signaled the Bears could be without their leader for a while. Adversity is all part of the game, said Jalen Johnson, but we need him, obviously. And Ben Johnson said without hesitation that inclement weather was the story of the day. And on Sunday, the Bears lost more than a divisional game. Now, they could be without their franchise quarterback for the foreseeable future.
2: They'll have imaging in the morning as well. Vikings get the 9-3 win. Vikings scoring no touchdowns in a win against a division opponent for the first time since 1993. SportsCenter all night. ESPN Radio. Win streak continues for the Seahawks.
11: Lock from the shotgun. Four-man rush. Looks, throws to the back of the end zone. It's caught! Touchdown! Seahawks! Guess who? I'll give you a hint. It starts with J-S-N from 12 yards and an absolute laser to Jackson in the back of the end zone. His third touchdown of the game. He hands the ball to a fan in the back of the end zone and the Seahawks extend their lead 23-7.
2: Seahawks go on to the win 31-7. Seattle Sports 7:10 a.m. A franchise record 12th. Consecutive victory, passing the 11-game win streak in 2005. Seahawks, 15th reigning Super Bowl champ since 2000 to begin with wins in their first two games. The bar was set high for teams like the Buccaneers, but on Sunday against the Browns.
12: Deshaun Watson takes it at the 19-yard line, turns around, hands the ball to Brad Rogers, and that is it. It was worth the wait. Yes, it was. The Browns go to 1-1. They come to Tampa and knock Baker and the Bucks to 0-2. They win today, 23-19. And it feels good.
2: The Browns with the victory. Game was even delayed at the two-minute warning in the fourth quarter for a couple of hours because of inclement weather. The Browns hang on for the 23-19 win. Baker Mayfield, 182 yards passing, a touchdown and an interception. 0-2 in his career against the Browns.
13: Frustrated because it's close. You know, you can feel it. You can see it. We're moving the ball at times and then just shooting ourselves in the foot. And so it's that makes it more frustrating when you know you're right there. So it's our group is more than capable of handling stuff like this, but we got to really be self-critical, look at the tape, get stuff fixed, and just can't keep making the same mistakes over and over.
2: The Browns trailed 16-6, second double-digit comeback since the start of 2024. Buccaneers 0-11 against the spread since their week 9 bye last season. SportsCenter.

0: 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Another division's been clinched.
1: 1-2. Got him swinging, strike three.
2: Same mistakes over and over.
0: The Browns trailed 16-6, second double-digit comeback since the start of 2024. Buccaneers 0-11 against the spread since their Week 9 bye last season. SportsCenter All Night, ESPN Radio to baseball. Another division's been clinched.
1: 1-2. Got him swinging.

0: And over the Astros, 680 the Fan, Braves clinching the East for the first time since 2023. The loss by the Astros officially puts the Red Sox into the postseason. Boston losing to the Rays 5-1, but Boston is in the postseason. Fourth team in the World Series era to make the postseason after being 14 games or more under 500 during the season. White Sox an 8-1 win over the Tigers, taking 3 of 4 in the series. Chicago still trails Cleveland in the division, 3 games ahead of the Blue Jays and Astros for the 3rd wild card spot. As for those Guardians,
1: again, he awaits the 0-2. Here it comes. A swing and a miss. Ball game. Cade Smith strikes out Donovan Walton. Cleveland gets a 1-0 shutout win. They sweep the A's. They stay in first place, winning their 5th consecutive game. And now 6 remain, starting on Tuesday night at Fenway.
0: Tom Hamilton, WTAM, Guardians 5th straight win, longest active streak in Major League Baseball. Also a milestone hit on the diamond. That's next. Sports Center all night at ESPN Radio.
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10: 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Stroud have tabled talks. 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
1: 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Major League Baseball into the final week of the regular season, and Sunday night seeing a shutout.
2: First pitch swinging, and Leody Taveras with a fly ball to left field. Jackson Chourio's underneath it. He makes a two-handed grab, and the ball game is over. The Milwaukee Brewers win 3-0 over the Baltimore Orioles and are in the win column for the 98th time this year. Their most wins in a single season in franchise history. They retain the best record in baseball and the driver's seat for the number one overall record going into the postseason.
1: Mike Cousins with the call right here on ESPN Radio. 3-0, the shutout win for the Brewers over the Orioles. 98 wins for the Brewers. Dodgers with their 96th win, a 3-1 win over the Giants. 10-game home win streak for L.A.
3: There's the snap. Levitt wants to throw, fires, it's batted up in the air, and intercepted! It's picked off!
4: Really proud of our guys and our coaches. Really happy for our fans that no player, no person's bigger than anybody else. And the trajectory is up, and that's where it's going to continue to go.
1: Latest AP poll has Texas still number one, second straight week, followed by Georgia, Notre Dame, and Ole Miss, which moves up to number four after the win at home over LSU. What do we learn this weekend? ESPN's Heather Dinich.
5: I learned that Ole Miss's playoff hopes absolutely skyrocketed after the games last night. I bumped them up to number two in my latest playoff projection. If the playoff were today, behind Texas, and the strength of record metric lined up with that, with Texas number one still and Ole Miss number two. And I think that that's really important because both Ole Miss and LSU have really tough schedules down the stretch, but LSU's playoff chances dropped to 27%. And when you look at what they have on the rest of their schedule, Alabama, Texas, Tennessee, it's still a double-edged sword because you can totally win those games and impress the College Football Playoff Selection Committee, but right now ESPN's FPI projects LSU will lose all three of those games.
1: It's going to get interesting as we go down the stretch. Back to the NFL, Broncos and Jaguars.
6: First and goal at the three for Denver. Nick's under center. Jumbo package in. Motioning is Atkins. They'll hand it off. Behind the right side. Into the end zone. Touchdown. Jonah Coleman, the ball carrier.
1: Broncos with a come-from-behind win over the Jags 20-13. Heard it on ESPN Radio. Roxy Bernstein.
7: All right, Jay, the Denver Broncos, they had their backs against the wall. They were down at halftime. Their offense for the first six quarters of the season, Harry, was inept. They couldn't move the football. They couldn't put points on the board. That change in the second half, what was different in the second half today against Jacksonville for Denver?
8: Well, we started to see consistency from this offense, and it's something that we didn't see in the first half today, nor did we see in the first ball game on Monday Night Football versus the Kansas City Chiefs. I really thought offensive play caller Davis Webb, who came into this ball game with a lot of heat on his shoulders, I thought he really settled in as a play caller in that second half. But it's also, you get your playmakers the football. You know, you had a big pass interference call that Courtland Sutton was able to draw. I love him throwing the go route to him in the end zone on that play. Now you get the ball first and goal inside the 5-yard line. But gosh, Jalen Waddle, the new acquisition that you gave up a first round, third round, and a fourth round draft pick for, 8 receptions for 138 yards. Just find a way to get it into his hands. He's going to do the rest. And when they needed him the most on 3rd and 3, he ran a stutter and go. And my goodness, my mouth dropped instantly because the defender that was guarding him fell down out of bounds. But that's why you go acquire a guy like that, because that basically told me the mindset of the front office, the mindset of Sean Payton as the head coach, is that we're one player away from getting to where we want to be, and that's the Super Bowl. So you have to make sure you feature that guy and get him the football early and often.
7: Almost 400 yards of total offense for Denver, and Bo Nix settled in the second half, and he looked sharp and made some big plays when Denver needed him.
8: So it was the decision-making, and also not having the boneheaded play that we seen in the first half, throwing an interception in the red zone, taking points off the board. But we seen him controlling things at the line of scrimmage. And I'll tell you, for teams that are going to play the Denver Broncos moving forward, if you're going to play man coverage versus Bo Nix, then go ahead and chalk it up and throw in your hat. He's outstanding versus man coverage. And we've seen that today in this

0: ball game, especially in the second half. But you also had his guys making plays. And, Roxy, I'll finish with this when it comes to the Denver Broncos. You don't know when your moment's going to come. So for people like Atkins at the tight end position and Jonah Coleman at the running back position, you don't know when your number's going to be called. But you want to go out here and display every single opportunity that you get to your teammates that you can be trusted and counted on. Those two guys today, although they didn't have the eye-popping, outstanding numbers, when their numbers were called, they stepped up and made the plays necessary.
1: 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Certainly a tough Sunday for Chicago. That's next. SportsCenter All Night continues. 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
1: What do we take away from week two? 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
1: Braves clinch the division. Red Sox clinch a playoff berth. The Chiefs go to 2-0 with an overtime win over the Colts. Sunday turns out to be a rough day for some Chicago athletes. Cubs beating the Reds in Cincinnati. PCA home run number 45. But Alex Bregman leaves the game after being hit in the face by a foul ball while he was standing in the on-deck circle. Then there's the Bears.
2: Big turn, booting to the near side. Caleb with Greengrass at the 10. He goes down inside the 5 awkwardly. He's on his back, and he looks to be in a bit of pain here, Caleb Williams. But he is in absolute pain right now inside the 5.
1: Bears want to be the highest scoring offense in the NFL, but the Cubs outscored them on Sunday. And Chicago loses Caleb Williams to a hamstring injury in their 9-3 loss to the Vikings. Caleb Williams leaving in the fourth quarter with that injury. The team says there'll be more imaging this morning. If they need to ride with backup quarterback Tyson Bagent, what's the confidence level there? ESPN Bears reporter Courtney Cronin.
3: There's a reason that they gave him that two-year, $10 million contract extension last offseason. Like, he can operate Ben's offense at a really high level. And even in the late part of this game, if there's all this chaos, Caleb going out, Tyson coming in, it still felt like they had a chance to win, which with this team, that's the carryover effect from all of the fourth quarter comebacks that they had last year. And had it not been for an off-target pass to Colston Loveland, outside of that, and then there's a sack on the last play after they put a second back on the clock, he gets, you know, hit from his blind side. Tyson had this team in a position to win this game. So the confidence is high. Everybody I spoke to in the locker room was talking about Tyson gets reps with the, you know, with the top receivers. He's working with Garrett Bradbury, the starting center. He's been in this offense for as long as Caleb Williams has, and he's been with this organization now since 2022. He's a capable backup. They like him in this offense, clearly, to make him QB2 all these years and to keep him around. And even this offseason, there was, you know, a little bit of trade talk about him, going around his name for a little bit because of, you know, how the other people in the league view him. So I think he's in a good position if he has to go this week or if he has to play in the short term, that he can execute what Ben's offense is going to be. And it's not like you have two different quarterbacks or two different skill sets in the way that they play the game. Like, this offense is tailored to Caleb Williams, but in that, Tyson Bagent can execute a lot of what is asked of Williams too.
1: Bears and Eagles, the Monday night matchup for week 3 of the season. So the Bears keeping their fingers crossed for their starting quarterback. Ditto for Washington.
4: Whites the back. Here's Jamie slipped coming out of there. Just tosses it towards the goal line. And I think he got maybe stepped on it. Now he's down on the ground at the 11-yard line. The half is going to end with an incomplete pass.
5: I don't
6: his agree. Elbow,
5: I don't agree.
6: His
5: with
6: elbow.
5: That
4: and it is Jaden down in a lot of pain at the 13-yard line.
5: Oh, his hyperextended the elbow again.
4: Oh, my goodness.
1: Big 100 in Washington as the Commanders lose to the Cowboys 37-20, and they lose Jaden Daniels on the final play of the first half, dislocated left elbow. Earlier on ESPN Radio are Adam Kaufman and Mark Zeno with Washington looking at a backup quarterback.
7: This is catastrophic. I mean, look, Marcus Mariota is a serviceable backup at best. This is not a guy that at this point in his career you can trust to play 5, 6, 7, 8 games with you and expect to win more than lose. That's just the reality of where Washington is.
8: Marcus Mariota, we saw quite a bit last year, and obviously, in a very general sense, it did not look good. He's a backup quarterback for a reason. Last year, we saw him for 11 games, 8 starts, he goes 2-6. The thing that I think does get a little overlooked, who's the better option? Clearly, it's Jaden Daniels, if healthy. But Daniels wasn't very good in his sophomore NFL season either. It was nothing, Mark, like we saw during his standout rookie year. You know, obviously, the top quarterback among the first-year players, all of that. Last year was a real step backward. Coming into this season, for Washington, it all kept coming back to Jaden Daniels. And do you see first-year Jaden Daniels or second-year Jaden Daniels. And the early returns on this season, not exactly inspiring in terms of his play on the field. So, honestly, while you feel for the guy, while you hate it, I'm not sure the results with Mariota are going to be all that much different.
1: Commanders losing to Dallas in week two, 37-20. Washington 0-2 with two division losses after the loss to Philadelphia a week ago. Their first 0-2 start since 2020.

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1: 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Eagles at Titans.
2: Jalen has Shipley to his left. He's in shotgun formation. He takes the snap. Looks in his eyes. Bang! To the end zone, and it is intercepted. Amani Hooker, 30, 40, 50, 40, 30. Cuts it back again. 15, 10, and he's tackled at the 10.
3: Hurts into a long count. Hurts takes it, gets it off inside. He gets it to Bigsby, and he's through for the touchdown. Hurts calling for the football. He's back. He's looking. He's still looking. He starts to run. He is firing. Complete touchdown. Devontae Smith, 22 yards.
2: Cam's under center. He fakes the handoff. He goes from the bootleg to the left. Tries to get to the end zone. Dives. It's a Titans touchdown.
3: Hurts calling for the snap. He's back. He's looking. He steps up. He is looping it for Devontae Smith, and it's intercepted. Intercepted at the 18-yard line. The second interception of the game.
2: Hooker snap. Good hold. Slide picks it through there, and the Titans have the lead. 20-17 with 1:56 to go in the game.
3: Hurts is back. Here comes the rush. He fires.
2: Touchdown! Darius Cooper!
4: On the right side, and when they come off the ball, somehow they just lose Cooper, and he's in the back of the end zone for the touchdown.
2: What a play!
3: There is Moore. He's back. He's looking. He steps up. He throws the ball. Incomplete.
2: Zeroes on the clock. The Eagles escape. The Eagles escape. A brilliant come from behind final minute engineered by Jalen Hurts.
5: Everything mattered in that game with the Heat and the way we handled everything. You don't do one of those things, or one department's not quite where they need to be, or whatever. Even just one thing, the attention to detail by the entire organization was up there.
6: We're going to get better every week. We're going to find more consistency every week. We're going to be better at executing every week. And I've got a lot of faith in the group we have.
0: Titans are 0-2 for a third straight season. Eagles get their first road win over the Titans since they moved to Tennessee in 1997. Eagles 2-0 in four of the last five seasons. They made the playoffs in each of the last three seasons. They started 2-0. SportsCenter All Night, ESPN Radio. 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
7: Trey Smack from 26 yards away to try to win it. Time. Kick on the way. It is perfect. And the Green Bay Packers snap that pesky six-game losing streak. They defeat the Jets 20-17 in overtime here in the New York home opener.
0: That six-game losing streak was the franchise's longest since a seven-game losing streak to start the 1990s. Packers, a 20-17 win after trailing 17-7 in the fourth quarter. Packers committed 14 accepted penalties and won. You heard the game here on ESPN Radio. Steve Levy, Sal Palantonio had the call for us. Back to the Meadowlands. Steve?
7: Jay, thank you. This was not a pretty football game, but it will look gorgeous in the standings as the Green Bay Packers are able to even their record at 1-1 and get the awful taste out of their mouth. Blowing that big lead to Minnesota last week. Although I'm not sure, Sal, Green Bay will feel great about their effort today other than winning the football game.
8: Well, they won an important game on the road. It's hard to win on the road when you lose two big offensive players a minute into the game. So that was significant. Also, you had 14 penalties in the game. You lose two offensive players, and you managed to survive. So I think they will feel somewhat good within their division. Unfortunately, it looks like Caleb Williams, quarterback Chicago Bears, has a significant injury. The Bears are 1-1. The Packers are 1-1. The Lions are 1-1.
7: Yes.
8: Minnesota's 2-0.
7: Yeah,
8: who had that on their dance card?
7: I had the Vikings fourth in that division, and they're, of course, in first place.
8: But the point now is that, you know, it flips the script on what they were looking at within their division.
7: And Green Bay can exhale. They can take a deep breath,
8: yes,
7: right by winning. And,
8: yes,
7: and

0: It's a quick turnaround for the Packers, Sal. They play the Thursday night game at home against the Falcons.
1: Yep, the lowly, dysfunctional Falcons, and I've seen them play. I saw them last week in their bed. Jaden Reed, losing number 14, Jaden Reed, wide receiver. And, of course, their right tackle, Zach Bakke-Bowele. They will have to recover from that. I thought that Jordan Love made some important crossing route throws. They were available, well-designed throws by Matt LaFleur that got them out of trouble. And defensively, they put pressure on Geno Smith when they had to.
0: Especially in that first possession in overtime,
1: Yeah, the Jets could not run the ball with any kind of consistency.
0: Breece Hall today rushing. 16 carries, 29 yards.
1: Yeah.
0: 1.8 yard per rush for Breece Hall after running for 100 last week.
1: But in the end, it was really two big plays. One was the Sky Moore punt return. That was huge. 63 yards. That flipped the field, may have saved the game, may have saved the season. And then the pass interference, I thought was huge, down the right sideline in front of the Packers bench.
0: So the Packers are, in essence, buying time for themselves to get Micah Parsons back. And maybe Josh Jacobs back. So any win they can get without those two guys, that's going to greatly benefit them whenever those guys return, should they return.
1: No question. There was a lot on the line in this game. And you could feel in this game, Steve, the tension that was building in the second half for both of these teams, but especially the desperation on the part of the Packers. You know, say what you want about what the Jets did against the Titans and how they started out this season. You know, they are not in the Super Bowl conversation. They are not in the postseason conversation yet. The Packers are, and we're removed from it.
0: For Sal Palantonio, I'm Steve Levy, right here on your home for the Football Sunday Game of the Week, ESPN Radio. Now let's go back to Jay Reynolds in the studio.
2: All right, Steve, the Packers outlast the Jets. They rally for that win in overtime. Patriots pull away from the Steelers, 20-3 the final. Drake May, 208 yards passing. Did have an interception, fourth of the season in two games played after throwing eight interceptions in 17 games in 2025. Patriots, though, have not allowed more than 13 points in four straight games dating back to last season. Coach Mike Vrabel.
3: Walk me through sort of the defensive touchdown and the overall pressure that your defense put on Aaron Rodgers.
4: Well, I mean, it's a good mix. I think the defensive coaches, I think Zach and everybody over there does a fantastic job. I think all the credit goes to the players. You know, being able to, you know, see Christian Barmore affect the quarterback with a holding penalty and a forced fumble and, you know, seeing everybody work and compete, but work together to affect the quarterback. And the coverage has to be there long enough for the rush to get there. And, you know, I think Ponder had a couple of those, you know, fumble recoveries last year and was able to score. And it was fun to see him be able to get into the end zone today.
2: Aaron Rodgers, 187 yards passing in the loss with an interception, snaps an eight-game streak without an interception. Panthers roll over the Falcons.
5: McMillan, Coker, and Leggett in a trips look to the left. Waller wide right. Shotgun snap. Brooks in the block. Quick throw. Near pylon. It is caught for a touchdown by Darren Waller.
2: Panthers go on to a 34-3 win over the Falcons. Carolina Panthers Radio Network. Panthers have won four straight games against Atlanta. Bryce Young, 287 yards and three touchdown passes.
6: It feels great. Yes, I mean, all the credit in the world to our defense. Them putting the performance that they did today was, I mean, it's that's elite. And you know, we want to make sure we always have their back. You know, I think that's one of the things I love so much about this group. We're always in communication. It's not just one side of the locker room and the other. You know, everyone's cool. Everyone's talking. There's so much communication on the sideline. So when we see the defense go out there and put a performance together like they did, it makes us, you know, want to make sure we match it and have their back. And we know it's vice versa. So, it was great to have a team win like this today.
2: Bryce Young, six touchdown passes through the first two games of the season. Saints get past the Ravens on Sunday with a 24-17 win. New Orleans outscoring the Ravens 15-0 in the fourth quarter, outscoring opponents 25-3 in the fourth alone in the first two games this season. Saints get the win. ESPN analyst Herm Edwards.
7: This win for the Saints in Baltimore against an MVP quarterback in Lamar Jackson and supposedly a defense that was pretty good historically. This defense for Baltimore didn't close it out. The Saints just kept battling. They're a scrappy bunch, right? Yeah. Who's this? Everybody's saying, who's this quarterback?
8: All of a sudden, they figured it out today. This quarterback's pretty good, yeah. Especially in big moments. You got to give the Saints a lot of credit. To go in there and to beat the Ravens at home, they had to go on the road and play the Baltimore Ravens in Baltimore. No one anticipated this was going to be the outcome.
2: Ravens with their 15th loss after holding a double-digit lead since Lamar Jackson became the starter in 2019. It may be the catch of the year. That's next. SportsCenter All Night, ESPN Radio.
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12: I don't think Carson Beck's going to see the field. 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Mm-hmm. 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And Mike LaFleur, congrats to him. Because if this is the Cardinals team we're going to see, NFC West is the toughest division I can recall in football in a long time. 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
1: 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WNBA Aces 98-77 win over the Storm. They've won five straight. Liberty pound the tempo 106-69. Liberty two games behind the Dream for the four seed in the WNBA playoffs. Sparks beat the Fire as they unveil the statue of Lisa Leslie outside crypto.com on Sunday. Baseball, Phillies, a 7-2 win over the Mets. Phillies four games ahead of the Diamondbacks for the third National League wild card spot. Sunday also marking the final broadcast.

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1: You know, we've known each other a long, long time. And whether we've met personally or not, it feels as though we're on a first-name basis with each other, right? We've been together in the car, at the beach, enjoying a backyard barbecue, maybe even under the covers if you tried to hide your radio or smartphone from Mom and Dad during those West Coast games. But most importantly, we shared some time bonding over the exploits of the team we love, the New York Mets.
0: Mets losing on Sunday to the Phillies. Back to the NFL. There are eight teams that are 2-0. Raiders are one of them. 26-14 win over the Chargers. Raiders are 2-0 for the first time since 2021. Kirk Cousins has six touchdown passes this season. Niners are also 2-0. They score on their first five drives of the game for the first time in the last 45 seasons. They beat the Dolphins 35-13. Then there's the Bengals.
2: The Bengals have it at the 32 of Houston. 3:37 left in the half. Shotgun snap. Burrow from the pocket. Fires deep downfield. Jamar Chase trying to make the catch near the pylon. He's got it. Touchdown!
0: Impressive catch. ESPN 15:30. Bengals go to 2-0 in consecutive seasons. First time they've done that since 2014-2015. Bengals a 20-6 win over the Texans. Jamar Chase, seven catches. Two touchdowns, including that impressive 32-yard catch.
3: Jamar, take me through that touchdown catch. How?
4: Yeah, I've just seen a video in the locker room. A lot of body control went into that. Just keep my eyes on the prize at the end of the day, making sure I could come down with that catch.
3: Okay, you oversimplified. It was like there was a lot of fighting going on.
4: It was, but I mean, it was just like it's a lot of body control going on. I didn't even know I was about to fall until I seen a video, you know what I'm saying? So body control, hand-eye coordination, and just being disciplined.
0: 55th touchdown catch of his career. Bengals get the win 20-6 over the Texans. Mark Robbins, top sounds from Sunday.
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7: Hello, Jay. Pleasure to be working with you. The Seahawks are 2-0 thanks to Jackson Smith and Jigba's receiving hat trick. The call on Seattle Sports 7:10 a.m.
8: Lock from the shotgun. Four-man rush. Looks, throws to the back of the end zone. It's caught! Touchdown! Seahawks! Guess who? I'll give you a hint. It starts with J-S-N from 12 yards and an absolute laser to Jax in the back of the end zone. His third touchdown of the game.
5: Number 4.
7: The Saints march into Baltimore and stun the Ravens on WWL in New Orleans.
9: Saints have 5 DBs, 7 on the line. Snap, Jackson. Lofting one, and that is going to be picked off. Julian Blackman. Julian Blackman slides down at the 10-yard line to finish it off.
5: Number 3.
7: The Browns persevere against the Bucks and the weather in Tampa. The call on 850 ESPN Cleveland.
10: Browns with Carson Ryan in motion. Play fake to Judkins. Throw back left. Whitehart has it. The 10, the 5. Touchdown. Touchdown, Browns. Deshaun Watson to Blake Whitehart. And the Browns take the lead with 3:51 to go.
5: Number 2.
7: It hurts so good for the Eagles in the final 9 seconds in Nashville. The call on WIP.
8: Hurts is back. Here comes the run. He fires.
6: Touchdown!
11: They run that bunch narrow on the right side, and when they come off the ball, somehow they just lose Cooper, and he's in the back of the end zone for the touchdown.
6: What a play!
5: Number 1.
7: Harrison Butker kicks the Colts out of KC as the Chiefs win in overtime on 96.5 The Fan.
12: These guys work on this all year long. Go signal. Kick is up. The kick by Butker, and the kick is good! Good! And for the second straight year, the Chiefs have beaten the Colts in overtime on a Harrison Butker field goal.
0: That was the Sunday night game. Then Monday, Who will remember the 21st night of September? Week 2 will wrap up. Rams hosting the Giants.
13: This is a collision here of two teams coming from completely different spots. Not a lot of expectations for the Giants coming into the season with a brand new head coach and a whole entire, you know, new staff. But they look like they were, you know, one of the better teams in the NFC through 1 week. As I've said repeatedly, we're not going to sit here and make grand conclusions after 1 week of football. But if the Rams start 0-2 as a team that, you know, is the prohibitive Super Bowl favorite, particularly in that division, could be very difficult for them to climb out of that hole.
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3: 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Who's got it? Ferguson. Wrestled the safety.
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3: Some 2-0 surprises, some surprising 0-2s as well. 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Another division wrapping up with the end of the baseball regular season in sight. Could be a tough stretch to navigate for a couple of NFL teams without their quarterbacks. One team that got its quarterback back for the start of the season pulls out another one.
2: Colts at Chiefs.
3: It was mid-December. Patrick Mahomes went down with that ACL injury. Made it back, though, in time for week one this season. Kansas City dominated the Broncos last Monday night. Week two, Sunday night, Chiefs-Colts. In a tight one, fourth quarter, Indy down by a touchdown, runs off an 8.5-minute drive. And on play number 13 of that drive,
4: Jones under center. They give it to Taylor, stretching left, falling off a block, cuts in, he's in for a touchdown! Follow that offensive line left, and scores from 5 yards out. Jonathan Taylor with his second rushing touchdown tonight. Touchdown for the Colts, and they are an extra point away from tying the game.
3: 107.5 the fan, fourth quarter would end tied at 27, so off to overtime. Chiefs with the opening possession, they get a field goal. Colts answer with a field goal of their own. It's tied back up at 30. Kansas City then gets the ball back with just over 3 minutes to go. And 3 minutes later.
5: Go signal. Kick is up. The kick by Butker. And the kick is good! Good! And for the second straight year, the Chiefs have beaten the Colts in overtime on a Harrison Butker field goal. Final score on the last play of the extra period in week two. Kansas City 33, the Colts 30. The Chiefs are 2-0 on the season.
3: 96-5 the fan. 33-30 the final in overtime for Patrick Mahomes. 97th career quarterback win, tying Tom Brady for the third most wins by a starting quarterback in their first 10 seasons, behind only Peyton Manning and Russell Wilson since 1950, when quarterback starts were first tracked. And Mahomes gets number 97.
6: Guys just were resilient, and we just strained to finish. As EB talks about, you know, it wasn't always pretty. There was times where we didn't execute at a high level, but guys continue to fight, continue to push, and we fought until the very end and found a way to get a win. That's what this league's all about.
3: Mahomes 8-0 in regular season overtime games, longest win streak in overtime games by any starting quarterback since 1974. As for the Colts, their ninth straight loss dating back to last season. Longest losing streak since 2011, when they dropped 13 straight. They're 0-2 to start this year. Coach Shane Steichen.
7: I told him, keep your freaking heads up, dude. It's a long-ass season ahead of us, and we're battling like crazy. And that's the message, and we got to continue to grow and learn. And we got a lot of football left. Like I said last week, we're right there. You know, we got to find a way to win at the end. That was one of those games. It's a freaking hard-ass league, and you got to find a way to win these tight games.
3: Colts get a field goal in overtime, but the Chiefs got two field goals in overtime. They get the win. Colts wind up now one of three teams in the division to start 0-2. Jaguars lead the AFC South at 1-1. For the Chiefs, Travis Kelce, 128 yards after catch this season, most in his first two games of a season in his career. Kenneth Walker runs for 117 yards. 369 yards from scrimmage through the first two games of the season. As for Patrick Mahomes, a dozen completions from outside the pocket, most in any game of his career in the NFL, and that's coming off a torn ACL last December. So what do we take away from the Sunday night game? ESPN analyst Tim Hasselbeck.
8: One of the big things is he's back, okay? 15's fine.
9: Yeah. Like that,
8: so, you know, me included, you know, there's always concern when someone comes off of a major injury. He looked calm. He ran when he needed to run. It doesn't seem like he's uneasy when people are around his feet in the pocket. So that's the biggest thing for Kansas City, period. The next biggest thing is Kenneth Walker's for real. Kenneth Walker is an outstanding back that I think is running better than he ever did in Seattle. I understand he ran well, you know, late in the postseason last year. Obviously, had a great Super Bowl.
9: Yeah.
8: But did not have a great season last year.
9: Well, it was him and Charbonnet. They were kind of splitting.
8: Right.
9: Yeah.
8: That, but he was, I mean, he's such a focal, you know, part of, you know, their offense right now mm-hmm. in terms of what he's doing on just basic runs, but then also how they're throwing him the football. They package two plays to give the ball, you know, he kind of flipped it to him in the flat. That's a package play twice in the game that were big conversions. It's really impressive the way he's kind of been integrated in the offense so quickly and the impact that he's had.
3: Chiefs now 2-0 with a couple of primetime wins to start the season. Tim Hasselbeck mentioning their quarterback back from that injury. There are a couple of other teams that will have to try and figure out when they'll get their quarterbacks back.
10: White's the back. Here's Jamie Slip coming out of there. Just tosses it towards the goal line. And I think he got maybe stepped on it. Now he's down on the ground at the 11-yard line. The half is going to end with an incomplete pass.
11: I don't agree.
12: His elbow, dude.
11: I don't agree.
12: His elbow.
10: And it is Jaden down in a lot of pain at the 13-yard line.
11: Oh, his hyperextended the elbow again.
10: He hyperextended the elbow again.
9: Oh, my goodness.
11: He got his foot stepped on by Chris Paul, and he hyperextended his elbow, the left elbow.
10: The same left elbow. Unbelievable.
11: But why not kick the field goal and take the points?
10: That's my goodness.
11: Just, you're talking about adding insult to injury. That right there is unacceptable.
3: So it's out on Big 100 in Washington. Commanders losing their quarterback. Dallas sees theirs with a milestone afternoon.
13: Prescott back 2nd and 7. Thrown in the end zone. Lamb. Flag down. Catch made. Touchdown. It's 2 for Lamb. 4 for Prescott. And Dak Prescott will have thrown more touchdown passes than any Cowboys quarterback in a career ever.
3: He had 4 on Sunday, the last being number 249 of his career, breaking Tony Romo's franchise record. 105.3, the Fan with the call. Cowboys go on to a 37-20 win over the Commanders on the milestone day for Prescott.
14: I'm blessed, honored. As I've told you earlier in the week, right, records are meant to be broken. This is my time to break this one. Pretty cool to do it against, you know, the team I scored or threw my first touchdown against, 10 years ago or so. So definitely humbling, something I don't take for granted, the great history of this organization. Quarterbacks before me, obviously wearing, to me, the greatest one, right? And so super, super honored, super thankful. God's great. I'm not taking it lightly, but as I told y'all, it's just the beginning. I want to double it. I plan to play for a while, so just getting started.
3: Cowboys got a 37-20 win over Washington. Dallas has won 5 straight matchups when Dak Prescott starts. As for Jaden Daniels, dislocated left elbow on the final play of the first half. ESPN analyst Herm Edwards, certainly familiar with it.
15: Look, he's magical, and they know that. They have the right guy playing quarterback. I will say this, when he was in college and played for me at Arizona State, injury was never an issue. He played. He lined up and played. And he's a little bit bigger than he is now for me when he played at Arizona State. And everybody was worried about that when he was in college. It was never a problem. He's just had some bad luck the last couple of years. I mean, it's a shame because when this team has him at quarterback, they got a chance to win. I mean, today they had a chance to win this game until he left the game, right? I mean, he's that kind of guy. I mean,
9: right.
15: He uplifts the whole franchise. I mean, when he's playing quarterback. And when I saw him go down with the elbow, I'm like, you got to be kidding me. This is your franchise quarterback, and all of a sudden, beside that, you're 0-2, and you've lost 2 division games. Mm-hmm. The odds of you winning the division are not very good, to be quite honest. I'm just going to state a fact. Now, coach can't say that. I mean, coach is going to do what he's got to do to rally his football team. This team will rally, but they're a different offense with Marcus Mariota playing quarterback. I mean, Marcus has a lot of experience. He's very smart. He can get to the checks, but it's going to change now. You don't have the suddenness that Jaden Daniels brings. When you play a quarterback of Jaden Daniels' ilk defensively, you're nervous. You know what you're nervous about? When he drops back and he doesn't get rid of the ball. Because now you're going, okay, what is he about to do? And he can run. He can beat you with his legs. He can beat you with his arm. He plays off schedule.
9: Mm-hmm.
15: Look, him and
9: Caleb Williams,
15: when you watch those guys play, it's not when they drop back. It's when they drop back and go, uh-oh, he's running. Now what's going to happen? You don't know.
9: Yeah.
15: You're sitting there defensively, and you're going, What are we going to do, boys? You have no idea. And they have arm talent where they can throw the ball anywhere on the field.
3: And Daniels now out for the Commanders after being injured. That dislocated left elbow on the final play of the first half. Non-throwing arm. Of course, he did not return. Commanders lose to Dallas 37-20. Imaging machine's going to be running overtime in the morning because the Bears coming off their week one victory where they dropped 59 points opening a season where they want to be the highest scoring offense in the NFL. Week two, they lose a key piece of that offense.
12: Take turn, booting to the near side. Caleb with Greengrass at the 10. He goes down inside the 5, awkwardly. He's on his back, and he looks to be in a bit of pain here, Caleb Williams. But he is in absolute pain right now inside the 5.
3: Ultimately, it's a 9-3 loss to the Vikings, ESPN 1000 in Chicago. So Chicago Bears with a 56-point drop-off from week 1 to week 2. Of greater concern, Caleb Williams. 138 yards passing, 42 rushing yards before leaving in the fourth quarter with what the team says is a hamstring issue. ESPN's Kimberly Martin.
16: So many times the Chicago Bears have seen Caleb Williams take a big hit and pop right back up, Roma Dunze said. With Williams, it never seems the play is over. That is, until midway through the fourth quarter of Sunday's game against the Vikings. There was Williams on the grass, writhing in pain, grabbing his hamstring. Said Adunze, I've never seen him go down like that. The Bears' postgame locker room was filled with disbelief and concern for their quarterback. Head coach Ben Johnson said Williams was in good spirits after the game, but he won't know the extent of the injury until Monday. The tears in Williams' eyes as he was carted off the field signaled the Bears could be without their leader for a while. Adversity is all part of the game, said Jalen Johnson, but we need him, obviously. And Ben Johnson said without hesitation that inclement weather was the story of the day. And on Sunday, the Bears lost more than a divisional game. Now, they could be without their franchise quarterback for the foreseeable future.
3: They'll have imaging in the morning as well. Vikings get the 9-3 win. Vikings scoring no touchdowns in a win against a division opponent for the first time since 1993. SportsCenter all night. ESPN Radio. Win streak continues for the Seahawks.
17: Lock from the shotgun. Four-man rush. Looks, throws to the back of the end zone. It's caught! Touchdown! Seahawks! Guess who? I'll give you a hint. It starts with J-S-N from 12 yards and an absolute laser to Jackson in the back of the end zone. His third touchdown of the game. He hands the ball to a fan in the back of the end zone, and the Seahawks extend their lead 23-7.
3: Seahawks go on to the win 31-7. Seattle Sports 7:10 a.m., a franchise record 12th. Consecutive victory, passing the 11-game win streak in 2005. Seahawks, 15th reigning Super Bowl champ since 2000 to begin with wins in their first two games. The bar was set high for teams like the Buccaneers, but on Sunday against the Browns.
18: Deshaun Watson takes the knee at the 19-yard line, turns around, hands the ball to Brad Rogers, and that is it. It was worth the wait. Yes, it was. The Browns go to 1-1. They come to Tampa and knock Baker and the Bucks to 0-2. They win today, 23-19. And it feels good.
3: The Browns with the victory. Game was even delayed at the two-minute warning in the fourth quarter for a couple of hours because of inclement weather. The Browns hang on for the 23-19 win. Baker Mayfield, 182 yards passing, a touchdown and an interception. 0-2 in his career against the Browns.
19: Frustrated because it's close. You know, you can feel it, you can see it. We're moving the ball at times, and then just shooting ourselves in the foot. And so it's that makes it more frustrating when you know you're right there. So it's our group is more than capable of handling stuff like this, but we got to really be self-critical, look at the tape, get stuff fixed, and just can't keep making the same mistakes over and over.
3: The Browns trailed 16-6, second double-digit comeback since the start of 2024. Buccaneers 0-11 against the spread since their Week 9 bye last season. SportsCenter all night, ESPN Radio to baseball. Another division's been clinched.
1: 1-2. Got him swinging, strike three. And the Braves are division champions in 2026. Back on April the 8th, it was the day after Walt Weiss tackled Jorge Soler in Anaheim in the bench-clearing brawl. And the Braves took first place that day, wrestling it away from everybody else. And they did not let it go the rest of the way. And they are champions in the East for the seventh time in the last 9 years.
3: 4-2 win over the Astros. 680 the Fan. Braves clinching the East for the first time since 2023.
1: For the seventh time in the last 9 years.
3: 4-2 win over the Astros. 680 the Fan. Braves clinching.

0: shutout win. They sweep the A's. They stay in first place, winning their fifth consecutive game. And now six remain, starting on Tuesday night at Fenway.
1: Tom Hamilton, WTAM, Guardians' fifth straight win, longest active streak in Major League Baseball. Also a milestone hit on the diamond. 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

0: Major League Baseball into the final week of the regular season, and Sunday night seeing a shutout.
1: First pitch swinging, and Leody Taveras with a fly ball to left field. Jackson Chourio's underneath it. He makes a two-handed grab, and the ball game is over. The Milwaukee Brewers win 3-0 over the Baltimore Orioles and are in the win column for the 98th time this year. Their most wins in a single season in franchise history. They retain the best record in baseball and the driver's seat for the number one overall record going into the postseason.
0: Mike Cousins with the call right here on ESPN Radio. 3-0, the shutout win for the Brewers over the Orioles. 98 wins for the Brewers. Dodgers with their 96th win, a 3-1 win over the Giants. 10-game home win streak for L.A.
2: There's the snap. Levitt wants to throw. Fires. It's batted up in the air and intercepted. It's picked off.
3: Really proud of our guys and our coaches. Really happy for our fans that no player, no person is bigger than anybody else. And the trajectory is up, and that's where it's going to continue to go.
0: Latest AP poll has Texas still number one, second straight week, followed by Georgia, Notre Dame, and Ole Miss, which moves up to number four after the win at home over LSU. What do we learn this weekend? ESPN's Heather Dinich.
4: I learned that Ole Miss's playoff hopes absolutely skyrocketed after the games last night. I bumped them up to number two in my latest playoff projection. If the playoff were today, behind Texas, and the strength of record metric lined up with that, with Texas number one still and Ole Miss number two. And I think that that's really important because both Ole Miss and LSU have really tough schedules down the stretch, but LSU's playoff chances dropped to 27%. And when you look at what they have on the rest of their schedule, Alabama, Texas, Tennessee, it's still a double-edged sword because you can totally win those games and impress the College Football Playoff Selection Committee. But right now, ESPN's FPI projects LSU will lose all three of those games.
0: It's going to get interesting as we go down the stretch. Back to the NFL, Broncos and Jaguars.
5: First and goal at the three for Denver. Nick's under center. Jumbo package in. Motioning is Atkins. They'll hand it off. Behind the right side. Into the end zone. Touchdown. Jonah Coleman, the ball carrier.
0: Broncos with a come-from-behind win over the Jags 20-13. Heard it on ESPN Radio. Roxy Bernstein.
6: All right, Jay, the Denver Broncos, they had their backs against the wall. They were down at halftime. Their offense for the first six quarters of the season, Harry, was inept. They couldn't move the football. They couldn't put points on the board. That change in the second half, what was different in the second half today against Jacksonville for Denver?
7: Well, we started to see consistency from this offense, and it's something that we didn't see in the first half today, nor did we see in the first ball game on Monday Night Football versus the Kansas City Chiefs. I really thought offensive play caller Davis Webb, who came into this ball game with a lot of heat on his shoulders, I thought he really settled in as a play caller in that second half. But it's also, you get your playmakers the football. You know, you had a big pass interference call that Courtland Sutton was able to draw. I love them throwing the go route to him in the end zone on that play. Now you get the ball first and goal inside the 5-yard line. But gosh, Jalen Waddle, the new acquisition that you gave up a first round, third round, and a fourth round draft pick for, 8 receptions for 138 yards. Just find a way to get it into his hands. He's going to do the rest. And when they needed him the most on third and three, he ran a stutter and go. And my goodness, my mouth dropped instantly because the defender that was guarding him fell down out of bounds. But that's why you go acquire a guy like that, because that basically told me the mindset of the front office, the mindset of Sean Payton as the head coach, is that we're one player away from getting to where we want to be, and that's the Super Bowl. So you have to make sure you feature that guy and get him the football early and often.
6: Almost 400 yards of total offense for Denver, and Bo Nix settled in the second half, and he looked sharp and made some big plays when Denver needed him.
7: So it was the decision-making, and also not having the boneheaded play that we've seen in the first half, throwing an interception in the red zone, taking points off the board. But we've seen him controlling things at the line of scrimmage. And I'll tell you, for teams that are going to play the Denver Broncos moving forward, if you're going to play man coverage versus Bo Nix, then go ahead and chalk it up and throw in your hat. He's outstanding versus man coverage. And we've seen that today in this ballgame, especially in the second half. But you also had his guys making plays. And Roxy, I'll finish with this when it comes to the Denver Broncos. You don't know when your moment's going to come. So for people like Atkins at the tight end position and Jonah Coleman at the running back position, You don't know when your number's going to be called. But you want to go out here and display every single opportunity that you get to your teammates that you can be trusted and counted on. Those two guys today, although they didn't have the eye-popping, outstanding numbers, when their numbers were called, they stepped up and made the plays necessary.
0: The Broncos get the 20-13 win over the Jags, their sixth win after trailing by double digits under Sean Payton. Certainly a tough Sunday for Chicago. That's next. SportsCenter All Night continues. It's ESPN Radio.
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1: What do we take away from week two? 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
1: Braves clinch the division. Red Sox clinch a playoff berth. The Chiefs go to 2-0 with an overtime win over the Colts. Sunday turns out to be a rough day for some Chicago athletes. Cubs beating the Reds in Cincinnati. PCA home run number 45, but Alex Bregman leaves the game after being hit in the face by a foul ball while he was standing in the on-deck circle. Then there's the Bears.
2: Take turn, booting to the near side. Caleb with Greengrass at the 10. He goes down inside the 5 awkwardly. He's on his back, and he looks to be in a bit of pain here, Caleb Williams. But he is in absolute pain right now inside the 5.
1: Bears want to be the highest scoring offense in the NFL, but the Cubs outscored them on Sunday. And Chicago loses Caleb Williams to a hamstring injury in their 9-3 loss to the Vikings. Caleb Williams leaving in the fourth quarter with that

0: injury. The team says there'll be more imaging this morning. If they need to ride with backup quarterback Tyson Bagent, what's the confidence level there? ESPN Bears reporter Courtney Cronin.
1: There's a reason that they gave him that two-year, $10 million contract extension last offseason. Like, he can operate Ben's offense at a really high level. And even in the late part of this game, if there's all this chaos, Caleb going out, Tyson coming in, it still felt like they had a chance to win, which with this team, that's the carryover effect from all of the fourth quarter comebacks that they had last year. And had it not been for an off-target pass to Colston Loveland, outside of that, and then there's a sack on the last play after they put a second back on the clock, he gets, you know, hit from his blind side. Tyson had this team in a position to win this game. So the confidence is high. Everybody I spoke to in the locker room was talking about Tyson gets reps with the, you know, with the top receivers. He's working with Garrett Bradbury, the starting center. He's been in this offense for as long as Caleb Williams has, and he's been with this organization now since 2022. He's a capable backup. They like him in this offense, clearly, to make him QB2 all these years and to keep him around. And even this offseason, there was, you know, a little bit of trade talk about him, going around his name for a little bit because of, you know, how the other people in the league view him. So I think he's in a good position if he has to go this week or if he has to play in the short term, that he can execute what Ben's offense is going to be. And it's not like you have two different quarterbacks or two different skill sets in the way that they play the game. Like, this offense is tailored to Caleb Williams, but in that, Tyson Bagent can execute a lot of what is asked of Williams too.
0: Bears and Eagles, the Monday night matchup for week three of the season. So the Bears keeping their fingers crossed for their starting quarterback. Ditto for Washington.
2: Lights the back. Here's Jaden. He slips coming out of there. Just tosses it towards the goal line. And I think he got maybe stepped on it. Now he's down on the ground at the 11-yard line. The half is going to end with an incomplete pass.
3: I don't agree.
4: His elbow, dude.
3: I don't agree.
4: His elbow.
2: And it is Jaden down in a lot of pain at the 13-yard line.
3: Oh, his hyperextended the elbow again.
2: He hyperextended the elbow again. Oh, my goodness.
0: Big 100 in Washington as the Commanders lose to the Cowboys 37-20, and they lose Jaden Daniels on the final play of the first half, dislocated left elbow. Earlier on ESPN Radio, our Adam Kaufman and Mark Zitto with Washington looking at a backup quarterback.
5: This is catastrophic. I mean, look, Marcus Mariota is a serviceable backup at best. This is not a guy that at this point in his career you can trust to play 5, 6, 7, 8 games with you and expect to win more than lose. That's just the reality of where Washington is.
6: Marcus Mariota, we saw quite a bit last year, and obviously, in a very general sense, it did not look good. He's a backup quarterback for a reason. Last year, we saw him for 11 games, 8 starts, he goes 2-6. The thing that I think does get a little overlooked, who's the better option? Clearly, it's Jaden Daniels, if healthy. But Daniels wasn't very good in his sophomore NFL season either. It was nothing, Mark, like we saw during his standout rookie year. You know, obviously, the top quarterback among the first-year players, all of that. Last year was a real step backward. Coming into this season, for Washington, it all kept coming back to Jaden Daniels. And do you see first-year Jaden Daniels or second-year Jaden Daniels? And the early returns on this season, not exactly inspiring in terms of his play on the field. So, honestly, while you feel for the guy, while you hate it, I'm not sure the results with Mariota are going to be all that much different.
0: Commanders losing to Dallas in Week 2, 37-20. Washington 0-2 with 2 division losses after the loss to Philadelphia a week ago. Their first 0-2 start since 2019. Speaking of teams in that division, SportsCenter All Night, ESPN Radio.
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8: Jalen has Shipley to his left. He's in shotgun formation. He takes the snap, looks in his eyes to the end zone, and it is intercepted. Amani Hooker, 30, 40, 50, 40, 30, cuts it back again, 15, 10, and he's tackled at the 10.
9: Hurts into a long count. Hurts takes it, gets it off inside. He gets it to Bigsby, and he's through for the touchdown.
10: Hurts calling for the football. He's back. He's looking. He's still looking. He starts to run.

0: is firing. Complete. Touchdown. Devontae Smith. 22 yards. Cam's under center. He fakes the handoff. He goes on a bootleg to the left.
1: Oh, boy.
0: Tries to get to the end zone. Dives. It's a Titans touchdown.
2: Hurts. Calling for the snap. He's back. He's looking. He steps up. He is looking for Devontae Smith, and it's intercepted. Intercepted at the 18-yard line. His second interception of the game.
0: Perfect snap. Good hold. Sly picks it through there, and the Titans have the lead. 20-17 with 1:56 to go in the game.
2: Hurts is back. Here comes the rush. He fires.
0: Touchdown! Darius Cooper!
3: They run that press narrow on the right side, and when they come off the ball, somehow they just lose Cooper, and he's in the back of the end zone for the touchdown.
0: What a play!
2: There's Moore. He's back. He's looking. He steps up. He throws the ball. Incomplete.
0: Zeroes on the clock. The Eagles escape. The Eagles escape. A brilliant come from behind final minute engineered by Jalen Hurts.
4: Everything mattered in that game with the Heat and the way we handled everything. You don't do one of those things, or one department's not quite where they need to be, or whatever. Even just one thing, the attention to detail by the entire organization was up there.
5: We're going to get better every week. We're going to find more consistency every week. We're going to be better at executing every week. And I've got a lot of faith in the group we have.
6: Titans are 0-2 for a third straight season. Eagles get their first road win over the Titans since they moved to Tennessee in 1997. Eagles 2-0 in four of the last five seasons. They made the playoffs in each of the last three seasons. They started 2-0. Sports Center all night, ESPN Radio. At MetLife, Packers and Jets, they went to overtime.
7: Trey Smack from 26 yards away to try to win in overtime. Kick on the way. It is perfect. And the Green Bay Packers snap that pesky six-game losing streak. They defeat the Jets 20-17 in overtime here in the New York home opener.
6: That six-game losing streak was the franchise's longest since a seven-game losing streak to start the 1990s. Packers, a 20-17 win after trailing 17-7 in the fourth quarter. Packers committed 14 accepted penalties and won. You heard the game here on ESPN Radio. Steve Levy, Sal Palantonio had the call for us. Back to the Meadowlands. Steve?
7: Jay, thank you. This was not a pretty football game, but it will look gorgeous in the standings as the Green Bay Packers are able to even their record at 1-1 and get the awful taste out of their mouth of blowing that big lead to Minnesota last week. Although I'm not sure, Sal, Green Bay will feel great about their effort today other than winning the football game.
8: Well, they won an important game on the road. It's hard to win on the road when you lose two big offensive players a minute into the game. So that was significant. Also, you had 14 penalties in the game. You lose two offensive players, and you manage to survive. So I think they will feel somewhat good within their division. Unfortunately, it looks like Caleb Williams, quarterback of Chicago Bears, has a significant injury. The Bears are 1-1. The Packers are 1-1. The Lions are 1-1.
7: Yes.
8: Minnesota's 2-0.
7: Yeah,
8: who had that on their dance card?
7: I had the Vikings fourth in that division, and they're, of course, in first place.
8: But my point now is that, you know, it flips the script on what they were looking at within their division.
7: And Green Bay can exhale. They can take a deep breath right by winning. And and it's a quick turnaround for the Packers, Sal. They play the Thursday night game at home against the Falcons.
8: Yep, the lowly, dysfunctional Falcons, and I've seen them play. I saw them last week, and they're bad. Jaden Reed, losing number 14, Jaden Reed, wide receiver. And, of course, their right tackle, Zach Bakke-Bowele. They will have to recover from that. I thought that Jordan Love made some important crossing route throws. They were available, well-designed throws by Matt LaFleur that got them out of trouble. And defensively, they put pressure on Geno Smith when they had to.
7: Especially in that first possession in overtime,
8: Yeah, the Jets could not run the ball with any kind of consistency.
7: Breece Hall today rushing, 16 carries.

0: 29 yards.
1: Yeah.
0: 1.8 yard per rush for Breece Hall after running for 100 last week.
2: But in the end, it was really two big plays. One was the Sky Moore punt return. That was huge. 63 yards. That flipped the field, may have saved the game, may have saved the season. And then the pass interference, who I thought was huge, down the right sideline in front of the Packers bench.
0: So the Packers are, in essence, buying time for themselves to get Micah Parsons back and maybe Josh Jacobs back. So any win they can get without those two guys, that's going to greatly benefit them whenever those guys return, should they return.
2: No question. There was a lot on the line in this game. And you could feel in this game, Steve, the tension that was building in the second half for both of these teams, but especially the desperation on the part of the Packers. You know, say what you want about what the Jets did against the Titans and how they started out this season. You know, they are not in the Super Bowl conversation. They are not in the postseason conversation yet. The Packers are, and were removed from it.
0: For Sal Palantonio, I'm Steve Levy, right here on your home for the Football Sunday Game of the Week, ESPN Radio. Now let's go back to Jay Reynolds in the studio.
3: All right, Steve, the Packers outlast the Jets. They rally for that win in overtime. Patriots pull away from the Steelers, 20-3 the final. Drake May, 208 yards passing. Did have an interception, fourth of the season in two games played after throwing eight interceptions in 17 games in 2025. Patriots, though, have not allowed more than 13 points in four straight games dating back to last season. Coach Mike Vrabel.
4: Walk me through sort of the defensive touchdown and the overall pressure that your defense put on Aaron Rodgers.
5: Well, I mean, it's a good mix. I think the defensive coaches, I think Zach and everybody over there does a fantastic job. I think all the credit goes to the players. You know, being able to, you know, see Christian Barmore affect the quarterback with a holding Puttenly and a forced fumble and, you know, seeing everybody work and compete, but work together to affect the quarterback. And the coverage has to be there long enough for the rush to get there. And, you know, I think Ponder had a couple of those, you know, fumble recoveries last year and was able to score. And it was fun to see him be able to get into the end zone today.
3: Aaron Rodgers, 187 yards passing in the loss with an interception, snaps an eight-game streak without an interception. Panthers roll over the Falcons.
0: McMillan, Coker, and Leggett in a trips look to the left. Waller wide right. Shotgun snap. Brooks in the block. Quick throw. Near pylon. It is caught for a touchdown by Darren Waller.
3: Panthers go on to a 34-3 win over the Falcons. Carolina Panthers Radio Network. Panthers have won four straight games against Atlanta. Bryce Young, 287 yards and three touchdown passes.
6: It feels great. Yes, I mean, all the credit in the world to our defense. Them putting the performance that they did today was, I mean, it's that's elite. And you know, we want to make sure we always have their back. You know, I think that's one of the things I love so much about this group. We're always in communication. It's not just one side of the locker room and the other. You know, everyone's cool. Everyone's talking. There's so much communication on the sideline. So when we see the defense go out there and put a performance together like they did, it makes us, you know, want to make sure we match it and have their back. And we know it's vice versa. So, it was great to have a team win like this today.
3: Bryce Young, six touchdown passes through the first two games of the season. Saints get past the Ravens on Sunday with a 24-17 win. New Orleans outscoring the Ravens 15-0 in the fourth quarter, outscoring opponents 25-3 in the fourth alone in the first two games this season. Saints get the win. ESPN analyst Herm Edwards.
7: This win for the Saints in Baltimore against an MVP quarterback in Lamar Jackson and supposedly a defense that was pretty good historically. This defense for Baltimore didn't close it out. The Saints just kept battling. They're a scrappy bunch, right? Yeah. Who's this? Everybody saying, who's this quarterback? All of a sudden, they figured it out today. This quarterback's pretty good, especially in big moments. You got to give the Saints a lot of credit. To go in there and to beat the Ravens at home, they had to go on the road and play the Baltimore Ravens in Baltimore. No one anticipated this was going to be the outcome.
3: Ravens with their 15th loss after holding a double-digit lead since Lamar Jackson became the starter in 2019. It may be the catch of the year. That's next. SportsCenter All Night, ESPN Radio.
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30: I used to have to say this all the time to our staff, win or lose, actually. 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Like, it's week 1, 16 teams are going to lose. Last year, the Raiders, they won in New England, and then we knew what happened the rest of the year. The Raiders had the worst record in the league. The Patriots went to the Super Bowl.
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1: 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WNBA Aces 98-77 win over the Storm. They've won five straight. Liberty pound the tempo 106-69. Liberty two games behind the Dream for the four seed in the WNBA playoffs. Sparks beat the Fire as they unveil the statue of Lisa Leslie outside crypto.com on Sunday. Baseball, Phillies, a 7-2 win over the Mets. Phillies four games ahead of the Diamondbacks for the third National League wild card spot. Sunday also marking the final broadcast for longtime Mets announcer Howie Rose.
2: You know, we've known each other a long, long time. And whether we've met personally or not, it feels as though we're on a first-name basis with each other, right? We've been together in the car, at the beach, enjoying a backyard barbecue, maybe even under the covers if you tried to hide your radio or smartphone from mom and dad during those West Coast games. But most importantly,

0: We shared some time bonding over the exploits of the team we love, the New York Mets.
1: Mets losing on Sunday to the Phillies. Back to the NFL. There are eight teams that are 2-0. Raiders are one of them. 26-14 win over the Chargers. Raiders are 2-0 for the first time since 2021. Kirk Cousins has six touchdown passes this season. Niners are also 2-0. They score on their first five drives of the game for the first time in the last 45 seasons. They beat the Dolphins 35-13. Then there's the Bengals.
2: The Bengals have it at the 32 of Houston. 3:37 left in the half. Shotgun snap. Burrow from the pocket. Fires deep downfield. Ja'Marr Chase trying to make the catch near the pylon. He's got it. Touchdown!
1: Impressive catch. ESPN 15:30. Bengals go to 2-0 in consecutive seasons. First time they've done that since 2014-2015. Bengals a 20-6 win over the Texans. Ja'Marr Chase, seven catches. Two touchdowns, including that impressive 32-yard catch.
3: Ja'Marr, take me through that touchdown catch. How?
4: Yeah, I just seen a video in the locker room. A lot of body control went into that. Just keeping my eyes on the prize at the end of the day, making sure I could come down with that catch.
3: Okay, you oversimplified. It was like there was a lot of fighting going on.
4: It was, but I mean, it was just like it's a lot of body control going on. I didn't even know I was about to fall until I seen a video, you know what I'm saying? So body control, hand-eye coordination, and just being disciplined.
1: 55th touchdown catch of his career. Bengals get the win 20-6 over the Texans. Mark Robbins, top sounds from Sunday.
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7: Hello, Jay. Pleasure to be working with you. The Seahawks are 2-0 thanks to Jackson Smith and Jigba's receiving hat trick. The call on Seattle Sports 7:10 a.m.
8: Block from the shotgun. Four-man rush. Looks, throws to the back of the end zone. It's caught! Touchdown! Seahawks! Guess who? I'll give you a hint. It starts with J-S-N from 12 yards and an absolute laser to Jackson in the back of the end zone. His third touchdown of the game.
5: Number 4.
7: The Saints march into Baltimore and stun the Ravens on WWL in New Orleans.
9: Saints have 5 DBs, 7 on the line. Snap, Jackson. Lofton one, and that is going to be picked off. Julian Blackman. Julian Blackman slides down at the 10-yard line to finish it off.
5: Number 3.
7: The Browns persevere against the Bucks and the weather in Tampa. The call on 850 ESPN Cleveland.
10: Browns with Carson Ryan in motion. Play fake to Judkins. Throw back left. Whitehart has it. The 10, the 5. Touchdown. Touchdown, Browns. Deshaun Watson to Blake Whitehart. And the Browns take the lead with 3:51 to go.
5: Number 2.
7: It hurts so good for the Eagles in the final 9 seconds in Nashville. The call on WIP.
8: Hurts is back. Here comes the run. He fires.
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11: The ball, somehow they just lose Cooper, and he's in the back of the end zone for the touchdown.
6: What a play!
5: Number 1.
7: Harrison Butker kicks the Colts out of KC as the Chiefs win in overtime on 96.5 The Fan.
12: These guys work on this all year long. Go signal. Kick is up. The kick by Butker, and the kick is good! Good! And for the second straight year, Chiefs have beaten the Colts in overtime on a Harrison Butker field goal.
1: That was the Sunday night game. Then Monday, who will remember the 21st night of September? Week 2 will wrap up. Rams hosting the Giants.
13: This is a collision here of two teams coming from completely different spots. Not a lot of expectations for the Giants coming into the season with a brand new head coach and a whole entire, new staff. But they look like they were, one of the better teams in the NFC through 1 week. As I've said repeatedly, we're not going to sit here and make grand conclusions after 1 week of football. But if the Rams start 0-2 as a team that, is the prohibitive Super Bowl favorite, particularly in that division, could be very difficult for them to climb out of that hole.
1: ESPN's Mark Zeno. ABC ESPN for Monday Night Football. It's ESPN Radio.
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26: Hey, this is Rich Eisen. 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We'll talk about it with Marcus Spears, who'll join us in person. He's in town for the Monday nighter between the Giants and the Rams. 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
1: Dak and the Cowboys bounce back in their home opener.
3: Prescott fires it into the end zone. Who's got it? Ferguson. Wrestled the safety.
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1: Some 2-0 surprises, some surprising 0-2s as well. 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Another division wrapping up with the end of the baseball regular season in sight. Could be a tough stretch to navigate for a couple of NFL teams without their quarterbacks. One team that got its quarterback back for the start of the season pulls out another one.
0: Colts at Chiefs.
1: It was mid-December. Patrick Mahomes went down with that ACL injury. Made it back, though, in time for week one this season. Kansas City dominated the Broncos last Monday night. Week two, Sunday night, Chiefs-Colts. In a tight one, fourth quarter, Indy down by a touchdown, runs off an 8.5-minute drive. And on play number 13 of that drive,
5: Jones under center. They give it to Taylor, stretching left, falling off a block, cuts in, he's in for a touchdown! Follow that offensive line left, and scores from 5 yards out. Jonathan Taylor with his second rushing touchdown tonight. Touchdown for the Colts, and they are an extra point away from tying the game.
1: 107.5, the fan, fourth quarter would end tied at 27. So off to overtime. Chiefs with the opening possession, they get a field goal. Colts answer with a field goal of their own. It's tied back up at 30. Kansas City then gets the ball back with just over 3 minutes to go. And 3 minutes later,
6: go signal. Kick is up. The kick by Butker. And the kick is good! Good! And for the second straight year, the Chiefs have beaten the Colts in overtime on a Harrison Butker field goal. Final score on the last play of the extra period in week two. Kansas City 33, the Colts 30. The Chiefs are 2-0 on the season.
1: 96-5, the fan. 33-30, the final in overtime for Patrick Mahomes. 97th career quarterback win, tying Tom Brady for the third most wins by a starting quarterback in their first 10 seasons, behind only Peyton Manning and Russell Wilson since 1950, when quarterback starts were first tracked, and Mahomes gets number 97.
7: Guys just were resilient, and we just strained to finish, as EB talks about. You know, it wasn't always pretty. There was times where we didn't execute at a high level, but guys continue to fight, continue to push, and we fought until the very end and found a way to get a win. That's what this league's all about.
1: Mahomes 8-0 in regular season overtime games, longest win streak in overtime games by any starting quarterback since 1974. As for the Colts, their ninth straight loss dating back to last season, longest losing streak since 2011 when they dropped 13 straight. They're 0-2 to start this year, Coach Shane Steichen.
8: I told him, keep your freaking heads up, dude. It's a long-ass season ahead of us, and we're battling like crazy. And that's the message, and we got to continue to grow and learn. And we got a lot of football left. Like I said last week, we're right there. You know, we got to find a way to win at the end. That was one of those games. It's a freaking hard-ass league, and you got to find a way to win these tight games.
1: Colts get a field goal in overtime, but the Chiefs got two field goals in overtime. They get the win. Colts wind up now one of three teams in the division to start 0-2. Jaguars lead the AFC South at 1-1. For the Chiefs, Travis Kelce, 128 yards after catch this season, most in his first two games of a season in his career. Kenneth Walker runs for 117 yards, 369 yards from scrimmage through the first two games of the season. As for Patrick Mahomes, a dozen completions from outside the pocket, most in any game of his career in the NFL. And that's coming off a torn ACL last December. So what do we take away from the Sunday night game? ESPN analyst Tim Hasselbeck.
9: one of the big things is he's back. Okay, 15's fine.
10: Yeah. Like that,
9: so, you know, I look, me included. You know, there's always concern when someone comes off of a major injury. He looked calm. He ran when he needed to run. It doesn't seem like he's uneasy when people are around his feet in the pocket. So that's the biggest thing for Kansas City, period. The next biggest thing is Kenneth Walker's for real. Kenneth Walker is an outstanding back that I think is running better than he ever did in Seattle. I understand he ran well, you know, late in the postseason last year. Obviously had a great Super Bowl.
10: Yeah.
9: But did not have a great season last year.
10: Well, it was him and Charbonnet. They were kind of splitting
9: it. Yeah. But he was, I mean, he's such a focal, you know, part of, you know, their offense right now in terms of what he's doing on just basic runs, but then also how they're throwing him the football. They package two plays to give the ball, you know, he kind of flipped it to him in the flat. That's a packaged play twice in the game that were big conversions. It's really impressive the way he's kind of been integrated in the offense so quickly and the impact that he's had.
1: Chiefs now 2-0 with a couple of primetime wins to start the season. Tim Hasselbeck mentioning their quarterback back from that injury. There are a couple of other teams that will have to try and figure out when they'll get their quarterbacks back.
11: White's the back. Here's Jamie Slip coming out of there. Just tosses it towards the goal line. And I think he got maybe stepped on it. Now he's down on the ground at the 11-yard line. The half is going to end with an incomplete pass.
12: I don't agree.
13: His elbow, dude.
12: I don't agree.
13: His elbow.
11: And it is Jaden down in a lot of pain at the 13-yard line.
12: Oh, his hyperextended the elbow again.
11: This is the end of the half.
10: Oh, my goodness.
12: He got his foot stepped on by Chris Paul, and he hyperextended his elbow, the left elbow.
11: The same left elbow. Unbelievable.
12: But why not kick the field goal and take the points?
10: Oh, my goodness.
12: You're talking about adding insult to injury. That right there is unacceptable.
1: So it's out on a big 100 in Washington. Commanders losing their quarterback. Dallas sees theirs with a milestone afternoon.
3: Prescott back, 2nd and 7. Thrown in the end zone. Lamb, flag down. Catch made. Touchdown. It's 2 for Lamb, 4 for Prescott. And Dak Prescott will have thrown more touchdown passes than any Cowboys quarterback in a career ever.
1: He had 4 on Sunday, the last being number 249 of his career, breaking Tony Romo's franchise record. 105.3, the Fan with the call. Cowboys go on to a 37-20 win over the Commanders on the milestone day for Prescott.
14: I'm blessed, honored. As I've told you earlier in the week, right, records are meant to be broken. This is my time to break this one. Pretty cool to do it against, you know, the team I scored or threw my first touchdown against, 10 years ago or so. So definitely humbling, something I don't take for granted, the great history of this organization. Quarterbacks before me, obviously wearing, to me, the greatest one, right? And so super, super honored, super thankful. God's great. I'm not taking it lightly, but as I told y'all, it's just the beginning. I want to double out a plan to play for a while, so just getting started.
1: Cowboys got a 37-20 win over Washington. Dallas has won 5 straight matchups when Dak Prescott starts. As for Jaden Daniels, dislocated left elbow on the final play of the first half. ESPN analyst Herm Edwards, certainly familiar with it.
15: Look, he's magical, and they know that. They have the right guy playing quarterback. I will say this, when he was in college and played for me at Arizona State, injury was never an issue. He played. He lined up and played. And he's a little bit bigger than he is now for me when he played at Arizona State. And everybody was worried about that when he was in college. It was never a problem. He's just had some bad luck the last couple of years. I mean, it's a shame because when this team has him at quarterback, they got a chance to win. I mean, today they had a chance to win this game until he left the game, right? I mean, he's that kind of guy. I mean,
10: right.
15: He uplifts the whole franchise. I mean, when he's playing quarterback. And when I saw him go down with the elbow, I'm like, you got to be kidding me. This is your franchise quarterback, and all of a sudden, beside that, you're 0-2, and you've lost 2 division games. Mm-hmm. The odds of you winning the division are not very good, to be quite honest. I'm just going to state a fact. Now, coach can't say that. I mean, he's, you know, coach is going to do what he's got to do to rally his football team. This team will rally, but they're a different offense with Marcus Mariota playing quarterback. I mean, Marcus has a lot of experience. He's very smart. He can get to the checks, but it's going to change now. You don't have the suddenness that Jaden Daniels brings. When you play a quarterback of Jaden Daniels ilk. Defensively, you're nervous. You know what you're nervous about? When he drops back and he doesn't get rid of the ball. Because now you're going, okay, what is he about to do? And he can run. He can beat you with his legs. He can beat you with his arm. He plays off schedule.
13: Mm-hmm.
15: Look, him and
13: Caleb Williams,
15: when you watch those guys play, it's not when they drop back. It's when they drop back and go, uh-oh, he's running. Now what's going to happen? Right. You don't know.
13: Yeah.
15: You're sitting there defensively, and you're going, what are we going to do, boys? You have no idea. And they have arm talent where they can throw the ball anywhere on the field.
1: And Daniels now out for the Commanders after being injured, that dislocated left elbow on the final play of the first half, non-throwing arm. Of course, he did not return. Commanders lose to Dallas 37-20. Imaging Machine's going to be running overtime in the morning because the Bears coming off their week one victory where they dropped 59 points opening a season where they want to be the highest scoring offense in the NFL. Week two, they lose a key piece of that offense.
16: Take turn, booting to the near side. Caleb with green grass at the 10. He goes down inside the 5 awkwardly. He's on his back, and he looks to be in a bit of pain here, Caleb Williams. But he is in absolute pain right now inside the 5.
1: Ultimately, it's a 9-3 loss to the Vikings, ESPN 1000 in Chicago. So Chicago Bears with a 56-point drop-off from week 1 to week 2. Of greater concern, Caleb Williams. 138 yards passing, 42 rushing yards before leaving in the fourth quarter with what the team says is a hamstring issue. ESPN's Kimberly Martin.
17: So many times the Chicago Bears have seen Caleb Williams take a big hit and pop right back up, Roma Dunze said. With Williams, it never seems the play is over. That is, until midway through the fourth quarter of Sunday's game against the Vikings. There was Williams on the grass, writhing in pain, grabbing his hamstring. Said Adunze, I've never seen him go down like that. The Bears' postgame locker room was filled with disbelief and concern for their quarterback. Head coach Ben Johnson said Williams was in good spirits after the game, but he won't know the extent of the injury until Monday. But the tears in Williams' eyes as he was carted off the field signaled the Bears could be without their leader for a while. Adversity is all part of the game, said Jalen Johnson, but we need him, obviously. And Ben Johnson said without hesitation that inclement weather was the story of the day. And on Sunday, the Bears lost more than a divisional game. Now, they could be without their franchise quarterback for the foreseeable future.
1: They'll have imaging in the morning as well. Vikings get the 9-3 win. Vikings scoring no touchdowns in a win against a division opponent for the first time since 1993. SportsCenter all night. ESPN Radio. Win streak continues for the Seahawks.
18: Lock from the shotgun. Four-man rush. Looks, throws to the back of the end zone. It's caught! Touchdown! Seahawks! Guess who? I'll give you a hint. It starts with J-S-N from 12 yards and an absolute laser to Jackson in the back of the end zone. His third touchdown of the game. He hands the ball to a fan in the back of the end zone, and the Seahawks extend their lead 23-7.
1: Seahawks go on to the win 31-7. Seattle Sports 7:10 a.m., a franchise record 12th. Consecutive victory, passing the 11-game win streak in 2005. Seahawks, 15th reigning Super Bowl champ since 2000 to begin with wins in their first two games. The bar was set high for teams like the Buccaneers, but on Sunday against the Browns,
19: Deshaun Watson takes a knee at the 19-yard line, turns around, hands the ball to Brad Rogers, and that is it. It was worth the wait.
20: Yes, it was.
19: The Browns go to 1-1. They come to Tampa and knock Baker and the Bucks to 0-2. They win today, 23-19. And it feels good.
1: The Browns with the victory. Game was even delayed at the two-minute warning in the fourth quarter for a couple of hours because of inclement weather. The Browns hang on for the 23-19 win. Baker Mayfield, 182 yards passing, a touchdown and an interception. 0-2 in his career against the Browns.
21: Frustrated because it's close. You know, you can feel it. You can see it. We're moving the ball at times and then just shooting ourselves in the foot. And so it's that makes it more frustrating when you know you're right there. So it's our group is more than capable of handling stuff like this, but we got to really be self-critical, look at the tape, get stuff fixed, and just can't keep making the same mistakes over and over.
1: The Browns trailed 16-6, second double-digit comeback since the start of 2024. Buccaneers 0-11 against the spread since their Week 9 bye last season. SportsCenter All Night, ESPN Radio to Baseball. Another division's been clinched.
3: 1-2. Got him swinging, strike three. And the Braves are division champions in 2026. Back on April the 8th, it was the day after Walt Weiss tackled Jorge Soler in Anaheim in the bench-clearing brawl. And the Braves took first place that day, wrestling it away from everybody else. And they did not let it go the rest of the way. And they are champions in the East for the seventh time in the last 9 years.
1: 4-2 win over the Astros. 6-80 the fan. Braves clinching the East for the first time since 2023. The loss by the Astros officially puts the Red Sox into the postseason. Boston losing to the Rays 5-1, but Boston is in the postseason. Fourth team in the World Series era to make the postseason after being 14 games or more under 500 during the season. White Sox an 8-1 win over the Tigers, taking 3 of 4 in the series. Chicago still trails Cleveland in the division, 3 games ahead of the Blue Jays and Astros for the third wild card spot. As for those Guardians,
3: again, he awaits the 0-2. Here it comes. A swing and a miss. Ball game. Kate Smith strikes out Donovan Walton. Cleveland gets a 1-0 shutout. Kate Smith strikes out Donovan Walton. Cleveland gets a 1-0 shutout win.

0: East. We'll discuss Monday, 6 a.m. Eastern, on Unsportsmanlike.
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1: 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Major League Baseball into the final week of the regular season, and Sunday night seeing a shutout.
2: First pitch swinging, and Leody Taveras with a fly ball to left field. Jackson Chourio's underneath it. He makes a two-handed grab, and the ball game is over. The Milwaukee Brewers win 3-0 over the Baltimore Orioles and are in the win column for the 98th time this year. Their most wins in a single season in franchise history. They retain the best record in baseball and the driver's seat for the number one overall record going into the postseason.
1: Mike Cousins with the call right here on ESPN Radio. 3-0, the shutout win for the Brewers over the Orioles. 98 wins for the Brewers. Dodgers with their 96th win, a 3-1 win over the Giants. 10-game home win streak for L.A.
3: There's the snap. Levitt wants to throw. Fires. It's batted up in the air and intercepted. It's picked off.
4: Really proud of our guys and our coaches. Really happy for our fans that no player, no person's

0: bigger than anybody else. And the trajectory is up, and that's where it's going to continue to go.
1: Latest AP poll has Texas still number one, second straight week, followed by Georgia, Notre Dame, and Ole Miss, which moves up to number four after the win at home over LSU. What do we learn this weekend? ESPN's Heather Dinich.
2: I learned that Ole Miss's playoff hopes absolutely skyrocketed after the games last night. I bumped them up to number two in my latest playoff projection. If the playoff were today, behind Texas, and the strength of record metric lined up with that, with Texas number one still and Ole Miss number two. And I think that that's really important because both Ole Miss and LSU have really tough schedules down the stretch, but LSU's playoff chances dropped to 27%. And when you look at what they have on the rest of their schedule, Alabama, Texas, Tennessee, it's still a double-edged sword because you can totally win those games and impress the College Football Playoff Selection Committee. But right now, ESPN's FPI projects LSU will lose all three of those games.
1: It's going to get interesting as we go down the stretch. Back to the NFL, Broncos and Jaguars.
3: First and goal at the three for Denver. Nick's under center. Jumbo package in. Motioning is Atkins. They'll hand it off. Behind the right side. Into the end zone. Touchdown. Jonah Coleman, the ball carrier.
1: Broncos with a come-from-behind win over the Jags 20-13. Heard it on ESPN Radio. Roxy Bernstein.
4: All right, Jay, the Denver Broncos, they had their backs against the wall. They were down at halftime. Their offense for the first six quarters of the season, Harry, was inept. They couldn't move the football. They couldn't put points on the board. That change in the second half, what was different in the second half today against Jacksonville for Denver?
5: Well, we started to see consistency from this offense, and it's something that we didn't see in the first half today, nor did we see in the first ball game on Monday Night Football versus the Kansas City Chiefs. I really thought offensive play caller Davis Webb, who came into this ball game with a lot of heat on his shoulders, I thought he really settled in as a play caller in that second half. But it's also, you get your playmakers the football. You know, you had a big pass interference call that Courtland Sutton was able to draw. I love him throwing the go route to him in the end zone on that play. Now you get the ball first and goal inside the 5-yard line. But gosh, Jalen Waddle, the new acquisition that you gave up a first round, third round, and a fourth round draft pick for, 8 receptions for 138 yards. Just find a way to get it into his hands. He's going to do the rest. And when they needed him the most on third and three, he ran a stutter and go. And my goodness, my mouth dropped instantly because the defender that was guarding him fell down out of bounds. But that's why you go acquire a guy like that, because that basically told me the mindset of the front office, the mindset of Sean Payton as the head coach, is that we're one player away from getting to where we want to be, and that's the Super Bowl. So you have to make sure you feature that guy and get him the football early and often.
4: Almost 400 yards of total offense for Denver, and Bo Nix settled in the second half, and he looked sharp and made some big plays when Denver needed him.
5: So it was the decision-making and also not having the boneheaded play that we seen in the first half, throwing an interception in the red zone, taking points off the board. But we seen him controlling things at the line of scrimmage. And I'll tell you, for teams that are going to play the Denver Broncos moving forward, if you're going to play man coverage versus Bo Nix, then go ahead and chalk it up and throw in your hat. He's outstanding versus man coverage. And we seen that today in this ballgame, especially in the second half. But you also had his guys making plays. And, Roxy, I'll finish with this when it comes to the Denver Broncos. You don't know when your moment's going to come. So for people like Atkins at the tight end position and Jonah Coleman at the running back position, you don't know when your number's going to be called. But you want to go out here and display every single opportunity that you get to your teammates that you can be trusted and counted on. Those two guys today, although they didn't have the eye-popping, outstanding numbers, when their numbers were called, they stepped up and made the plays necessary.
1: The Broncos get the 20-13 win over the Jags, their sixth win after trailing by double digits under Sean Payton. Certainly a tough Sunday for Chicago. That's next. SportsCenter All Night continues. It's ESPN Radio.
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1: What do we take away from week two? 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
1: Braves clinch the division. Red Sox clinch a playoff berth. The Chiefs go to 2-0 with an overtime win over the Colts. Sunday turns out to be a rough day for some Chicago athletes. Cubs beating the Reds in Cincinnati. PCA home run number 45. But Alex Bregman leaves the game after being hit in the face by a foul ball while he was standing in the on-deck circle. Then there's the Bears.
2: Fake turn, booting to the near side. Caleb with Greengrass at the 10. He goes down inside the 5 awkwardly. He's on his back and looks to be in a bit of pain here. Caleb Williams, but he is in absolute pain right now inside the 5.
1: Bears want to be the highest scoring offense in the NFL, but the Cubs outscored them on Sunday. And Chicago loses Caleb Williams to a hamstring injury in their 9-3 loss to the Vikings. Caleb Williams leaving in the fourth quarter with that injury. The team says there'll be more imaging this morning. If they need to ride with backup quarterback Tyson Bagent, what's the confidence level there? ESPN Bears reporter Courtney Cronin.
3: There's a reason that they gave him that two-year, $10 million contract extension last offseason. Like, he can operate Ben's offense at a really high level. And even in the late part of this game, there's all this chaos, Caleb going out, Tyson coming in, it still felt like they had a chance to win, which with this team, that's the carryover effect from all of the fourth quarter comebacks that they had last year. And had it not been for an off-target pass to Colston Loveland, outside of that, and then there's a sack on the last play after they put a second back on the clock, he gets, you know, hit from his blind side. Tyson had this team in a position to win this game. So the confidence is high. Everybody I spoke to in the locker room was talking about Tyson gets reps with the, you know, with the top receivers. He's working with Garrett Bradbury, the starting center. He's been in this offense for as long as Caleb Williams has, and he's been with this organization now since 2022. He's a capable backup. They like him in this offense, clearly, to make him QB2 all these years and to keep him around. And even this offseason, there was, you know, a little bit of trade talk about him, going around his name for a little bit because of, you know, how the other people in the league view him. So I think he's in a good position if he has to go this week or if he has to play in the short term, that he can execute what Ben's offense is going to be. And it's not like you have two different quarterbacks or two different skill sets in the way that they play the game. Like, this offense is tailored to Caleb Williams, but in that, Tyson Bagent can execute a lot of what is asked of Williams too.
1: Bears and Eagles, the Monday night matchup for week 3 of the season. So the Bears keeping their fingers crossed for their starting quarterback. Ditto for Washington.
4: Lights the back. Here's Jamie Slip coming out of there. Just tosses it towards the goal line. And I think he got maybe stepped on it. Now he's down on the ground at the 11-yard line. The half is going to end with an incomplete pass.
5: I don't
6: his agree. Elbow,
5: I don't agree.
6: His elbow.
4: And it is Jaden down in a lot of pain at the 13-yard line.
5: Oh, his hyperextended the elbow again.
4: Oh, my goodness.
1: Big 100 in Washington as the Commanders lose to the Cowboys 37-20, and they lose Jaden Daniels on the final play of the first half, dislocated left elbow. Earlier on ESPN Radio, our Adam Kaufman and Mark Zeno with Washington looking at a backup quarterback.
7: This is catastrophic. I mean, look, Marcus Mariota is a serviceable backup at best. This is not a guy that at this point in his career you can trust to play 5, 6, 7, 8 games with you and expect to win more than lose. That's just the reality of where Washington is.
8: Marcus Mariota, we saw quite a bit last year, and obviously, in a very general sense, it did not look good. He's a backup quarterback for a reason. Last year, we saw him for 11 games, 8 starts, he goes 2-6. The thing that I think does get a little overlooked, who's the better option? Clearly, it's Jaden Daniels, if healthy. But Daniels wasn't very good in his sophomore NFL season either. It was nothing, Mark, like we saw during his standout rookie year. You know, obviously, the top quarterback among the first-year players, all of that. Last year was a real step backward. Coming into this season, for Washington, it all kept coming back to Jaden Daniels. And do you see first-year Jaden Daniels or second-year Jaden Daniels. And the early returns on this season, not exactly inspiring in terms of his play on the field. So, honestly, while you feel for the guy, while you hate it, I'm not sure the results with Mariota are going to be all that much different.
1: Commanders losing to Dallas in week two, 37-20. Washington 0-2 with two division losses after the loss to Philadelphia a week ago. Their first 0-2 start since 2019. Speaking of teams in that division, SportsCenter All Night, ESPN Radio.
0: SportsCenter All Night, NFL Game of the Week. Eagles at Titans.
6: Jalen has Shipley to his left. He's in shotgun formation. He takes the snap. Looks in his eyes. To the end zone, and it is intercepted. Amani Hunter, 30, 40, 50, 40, 30. Cuts it back again. 15, 10, and he's tackled at the 10.
9: Hurts into a long count. Hurts takes it, gets it off inside. He gets it to Bigsby, and he's through for the touchdown. Hurts calling for the football. He's back. He's looking. He's still looking. He starts to run. He is firing. Complete touchdown. Devontae Smith, 22 yards.
6: Cam's under center. He fakes the handoff. He goes on the bootleg to the left. Tries to get to the end zone. Dives. It's a Titans touchdown.
9: Hurts calling for the snap. He's back. He's looking. He steps up. He is looking for Devontae Smith, and it's intercepted. Intercepted at the 18-yard line. His second interception of the game.
6: Perfect snap. Good hold. Sly picks it through there, and the Titans have the lead. 20-17 with 1:56 to go in the game.
9: Hurts is back. Here comes the rush. He fires.
6: Touchdown! Darius Cooper!
10: They run that twice and they're on the right side. And when they come off the ball, somehow they just lose Cooper. And he's in the back of the end zone for the touchdown.
9: What a play! There's Ward. He's back. He's looking. He steps up. He throws the ball. Incomplete. Zeros on the clock. The Eagles escape. The Eagles escape. A brilliant come-from-behind final minute engineered by Jalen Hurts.
11: Everything mattered in that game with the Heat and the way we handled everything. You don't do one of those things, or one department's not quite where they need to be or whatever, even just one thing. The attention to detail by the entire organization was up there.
12: We're going to get better every week. We're going to find more consistency every week. We're going to be better at executing every week. And I've got a lot of faith in the group we have.
1: Titans are 0-2 for a third straight season. Eagles get their first road win over the Titans since they moved to Tennessee in 1997. Eagles 2-0 in four of the last five seasons. They made the playoffs in each of the last three seasons. They started 2-0. SportsCenter All Night, ESPN Radio. 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
13: Trey Smack from 26 yards away to try to win in overtime. Kick on the way. It is perfect. And the Green Bay Packers snap that pesky six-game losing streak. They defeat the Jets 20-17 in overtime here in the New York home opener.
1: That six-game losing streak was the franchise's longest since a seven-game losing streak to start the 1990s. Packers, a 20-17 win after trailing 17-7 in the fourth quarter. Packers committed 14 accepted penalties and won. You heard the game here on ESPN Radio. Steve Levy, Sal Palantonio had the call for us. Back to the Meadowlands. Steve?
13: Jay, thank you. This was not a pretty football game, but it will look gorgeous in the standings as the Green Bay Packers are able to even their record at 1-1 and get the awful taste out of their mouth of blowing that big lead to Minnesota last week. Although I'm not sure, Sal, Green Bay will feel great about their effort today other than winning the football game.
14: Well, they won an important game on the road. It's hard to win on the road when you lose two big offensive players a minute into the game. So that was significant. Also, you had 14 penalties in the game. You lose two offensive players. and you manage to survive. So I think they will feel somewhat good within their division. Unfortunately, it looks like Caleb Williams, quarterback Chicago Bears, has a significant injury. The Bears are 1-1. The Packers are 1-1. The Lions are 1-1.
15: Yes.
14: Minnesota's 2-0.
15: Yeah,
14: who had that on their dance card?
15: I had the Vikings fourth in that division, and they're, of course, in first place.
14: But the point now is that, you know, it flips the script on what they were looking at within their division.
13: And Green Bay can exhale. They can take a deep breath right by winning. And and it's a quick turnaround for the Packers, Sal. They play the Thursday night game at home against the Falcons.
14: Yep, the lowly, dysfunctional Falcons, and I've seen them play. I saw them last week, and they're bad. Jaden Reed, losing number 14, Jaden Reed, wide receiver. And, of course, their right tackle, Zach Bakke-Bowele. They will have to recover from that. I thought that Jordan Love made some important crossing route throws. That was, they were available, well-designed throws by Matt LaFleur that got them out of trouble. And defensively, they put pressure on Geno Smith when they had to.
15: Especially in that first possession in overtime,
14: Yeah, the Jets could not run the ball with any kind of consistency.
13: Breece Hall today rushing. 16 carries, 29 yards.
14: Yeah.
13: 1.8 yard per rush for Breece Hall after running for 100 last week.
14: But in the end, it was really two big plays. One was the Sky Moore punt return. That was huge, 63 yards. That flipped the field, may have saved the game, may have saved the season. And then the pass interference, who I thought was huge, down the right sideline in front of the Packers bench.
13: So the Packers are, in essence, buying time for themselves to get Micah Parsons back. And maybe Josh Jacobs back. So any win they can get without those two guys, that's going to greatly benefit them whenever those guys return, should they return.
14: No question. There was a lot on the line in this game. And you could feel in this game, Steve, the tension that was building in the second half for both of these teams, but especially the desperation on the part of the Packers. You know, say what you want about what the Jets did against the Titans and how they started out this season. You know, they are not in the Super Bowl conversation. They are not in the postseason conversation yet. The Packers are, and we're removed from it.
13: For Sal Palantonio, I'm Steve Levy, right here on your home for the Football Sunday Game of the Week, ESPN Radio. Now let's go back to Jay Reynolds in the studio.
1: All right, Steve, the Packers outlast the Jets. They rally for that win in overtime. Patriots pull away from the Steelers, 20-3 the final. Drake May, 208 yards passing. Did have an interception, fourth of the season in two games played after throwing eight interceptions in 17 games in 2025. Patriots, though, have not allowed more than 13 points in four straight games dating back to last season. Coach Mike Vrabel.
16: Walk me through sort of the defensive touchdown and the overall pressure that your defense put on Aaron Rodgers.
17: Well, I mean, it's a good mix. I think the defensive coaches, I think Zach and everybody over there does a fantastic job. I think all the credit goes to the players. You know, being able to, you know, see Christian Barmore affect the quarterback with a holding puttingly and a forced fumble and, you know, seeing everybody work and compete, but work together to affect the quarterback. And the coverage has to be there long enough for the rush to get there. And, you know, I think Ponder had a couple of those, you know, fumble recoveries last year and was able to score. And it was fun to see him be able to get into the end zone today.
1: Aaron Rodgers, 187 yards passing in the loss with an interception, snaps an eight-game streak without an interception. Panthers roll over the Falcons.
18: McMillan, Coker, and Leggett in a trips look to the left. Waller wide right. Shotgun snap. Brooks in the block. Quick throw. Near pylon. It is caught for a touchdown by Darren Waller.
1: Panthers go on to a 34-3 win over the Falcons. Carolina Panthers Radio Network. Panthers have won four straight games against Atlanta. Bryce Young, 287 yards and three touchdown passes.
19: It feels great. Yes, I mean, all the credit in the world to our defense. Them putting the performance that they did today was, I mean, it's that's elite. And you know, we want to make sure we always have their back. You know, I think that's one of the things I love so much about this group. We're always in communication. It's not just one side of the locker room and the other. You know, everyone's cool. Everyone's talking. There's so much communication on the sideline. So when we see the defense go out there and put a performance together like they did, it makes us, you know, want to make sure we match it and have their back. And we know it's vice versa. So, it was great to have a team win like this today.
1: Bryce Young, six touchdown passes through the first two games of the season. Saints get past the Ravens on Sunday with a 24-17 win. New Orleans outscoring the Ravens 15-0 in the fourth quarter. outscoring opponents 25-3 in the fourth alone in the first two games this season. Saints get the win. ESPN analyst Herm Edwards.
20: This win for the Saints in Baltimore against an MVP quarterback in Lamar Jackson and supposedly a defense that was pretty good historically. This defense for Baltimore didn't close it out. The Saints just kept battling. They're a scrappy bunch, right? Yeah. Who's this? Everybody's saying, who's this quarterback? All of a sudden, they figured it out today. This quarterback's pretty good, especially in big moments. You got to give the Saints a lot of credit. To go in there and to beat the Ravens at home, they had to go on the road and play the Baltimore Ravens in Baltimore. No one anticipated this was going to be the outcome.
1: Ravens with their 15th loss after holding a double-digit lead since Lamar Jackson became the starter in 2019. It may be the catch of the year. That's next. SportsCenter All Night, ESPN Radio.
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1: 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WNBA Aces 98-77 win over the Storm. They've won five straight. Liberty pound the tempo 106-69. Liberty two games behind the Dream for the four seed in the WNBA playoffs. Sparks beat the Fire as they unveil the statue of Lisa Leslie outside crypto.com on Sunday. Baseball, Phillies, a 7-2 win over the Mets. Phillies four games ahead of the Diamondbacks for the third National League wild card spot. Sunday also marking the final broadcast for longtime Mets announcer Howie Rose.
2: You know, we've known each other a long, long time. And whether we've met personally or not, it feels as though we're on a first-name basis with each other, right? We've been together in the car, at the beach, enjoying a backyard barbecue, maybe even under the covers if you tried to hide your radio or smartphone from mom and dad during those West Coast games. But most importantly, we shared some time bonding over the exploits of the team we love, the New York Mets.
1: Mets losing on Sunday to the Phillies. Back to the NFL. There are eight teams that are 2-0. Raiders are one of them. 26-14 win over the Chargers. Raiders are 2-0 for the first time since 2021. Kirk Cousins has six touchdown passes this season. Niners are also 2-0. They score on their first five drives of the game for the first time in the last 45 seasons. They beat the Dolphins 35-13. Then there's the Bengals.
3: The Bengals have it at the 32 of Houston. 3:37 left in the half. Shotgun snap. Burrow from the pocket. Fires deep downfield. Jamar Chase trying to make the catch near the pylon. He's got it. Touchdown.
1: Impressive catch. ESPN 15:30. Bengals go to 2-0 in consecutive seasons. First time they've done that since 2014-2015. Bengals a 20-6 win over the Texans. Jamar Chase, seven catches. Two touchdowns, including that impressive 32-yard catch.
4: Jamar, take me through that touchdown catch. How?
5: Yeah, I've just seen a video in the locker room. A lot of body control went into that. Just keep my eyes on the prize at the end of the day, making sure I could come down with that catch.
4: Okay, you oversimplified. It was like there was a lot of fighting going on.
5: It was, but I mean, it was just like it's a lot of body control going on. I didn't even know I was about to fall until I seen a video, you know what I'm saying? So body control, hand-eye coordination, and just being disciplined.
1: 55th touchdown catch of his career. Bengals get the win 20-6 over the Texans. Mark Robbins, top sounds from Sunday.
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6: 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Are you not entertained?
0: Number 5.
7: Hello, Jay. Pleasure to be working with you. The Seahawks are 2-0 thanks to Jackson Smith and Jigba's receiving hat trick. The call on Seattle Sports 7:10 a.m.
8: Lock from the shotgun. Four-man rush. Looks, throws to the back of the end zone. It's caught! Touchdown! Seahawks! Guess who? I'll give you a hint. It starts with J-S-N from 12 yards and an absolute laser to Jackson in the back of the end zone. His third touchdown of the game.
0: Number 4.
7: The Saints march into Baltimore and stun the Ravens on WWL in New Orleans.
9: Saints have 5 DBs, 7 on the line. Snap, Jackson. Lofting one, and that is going to be picked off. Julian Blackman. Julian Blackman slides down at the 10-yard line to finish it off.
0: Number 3.
7: The Browns persevere against the Bucks and the weather in Tampa. The call on 850 ESPN Cleveland.
10: Browns with Carson Ryan in motion. Play fake to Judkins. Throw back left. Whitehart has it. The 10, the 5. Touchdown. Touchdown, Browns. Deshaun Watson to Blake Whitehart. And the Browns take the lead with 3:51 to go.
0: Number 2.
7: It hurts so good for the Eagles in the final 9 seconds in Nashville. The call on WIP.
8: Hurts is back. Here comes the rush. He fires.
6: Touchdown!
11: They run that bunch narrow on the right side, and when they come off the ball, somehow they just lose Cooper, and he's in the back of the end zone for the touchdown.
6: What a
7: Harrison Butker kicks the Colts out of KC as the Chiefs win in overtime on 96.5 The Fan.
12: These guys work on this all year long. Go signal. Kick is up. The kick by Butker, and the kick is good! Good! And for the second straight year, the Chiefs have beaten the Colts in overtime on a Harrison Butker field goal.
13: That was last night. 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
2: We're not going to sit here and make grand conclusions after 1 week of football, but if the Rams start 0-2 as a team that, you know, is the prohibitive Super Bowl favorite, particularly in that division, could be very difficult for them to climb out of that hole.
13: 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That's going to do it for SportsCenter All Night. I'm Jay Reynolds. It is the 21st of September. What a weekend. Marquee quarterbacks go down. LSU goes down to Ole Miss. Much more reaction on Unsportsmanlike. 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
1: And for the second straight year, the Chiefs have beaten the Colts in overtime on a Harrison Butker field goal.
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6: 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Kansas City Chiefs defeat the Indianapolis Colts 33-30 in overtime last night in a wild week two in the National Football League, where unfortunately the biggest story seems to be injuries, with the number one and number two picks in the 2024 draft, Caleb Williams and Jaden Daniels, banged up hamstring elbow respectively. We obviously hope that both of them are okay. We will continue to give you updates as the show progresses by way of Adam Schefter and any of our amazing reporters here at ESPN, but we don't know the latest with both of them. We will keep you updated as to the latest with both of them. They're certainly controversial calls with some of the officials. We saw one in New Orleans and Baltimore. We saw one last night with Kansas City and Indy. Some consider them controversial, I guess.
7: Yeah.
6: And big wins, obviously, for the Broncos. A big win against the Jaguars, the Chargers, the Texans, the Bucks, all theoretical playoff teams, all 0-2. But we start with what happened last night between Kansas City and Indy. Good morning, Smalls. Good morning, CeCe.
7: Good morning, Evan. Good morning, Smalls.
8: Good morning, guys.
7: Welcome back.
8: Thank you.
7: Yeah, Ev, the most controversial call in Sunday Night Football didn't come from the refs. It came from Shane Steichen.
6: Explain.
7: Mm. Well, you're in overtime. You know what you need. It's four down territory. Why play for a tie against Patrick Mahomes and leave him 2 minutes on the clock in order to work your defense and set up game-winning points? That makes no sense. Patrick Mahomes is 8-0 in regular season overtime games. Why the hell are you playing for a tie? That ain't going to work out for you. And it was a great game from the Indianapolis Colts. Great game. A lot of credit to Daniel Jones, that offense. They went blow for blow with the Kansas City Chiefs. And we saw what the Chiefs are capable of week one against the Denver Broncos. I don't understand why you play it down the middle, why you're conservative if you're Shane Steichen in that moment. You can't give the ball back to number 15 because you know how that's going to end. It ended that way for Lamar Jackson. It ends that way for Josh Allen. Why would you think it's not going to end that way for Daniel Jones and your Colts?
8: I don't know, because as soon as the Chiefs got the ball back, I was like, well, this is over.
7: Exactly.
8: This is over.
7: Everybody in the stadium knew it.
8: We all knew watching it, too. You knew that 15 was going to get them in position to win the game, and they did. And that has to be such a heartbreaker for the Colts, because after that week one loss to Baltimore, there was a lot of questions about their performance. It was considered, all things considered, a huge letdown week one for them. For them to bounce back in week two, have that type of performance against the Chiefs, have it go to overtime, down to the wire, and then because of clock management and a coaching decision, you put the ball back in his hands, and the goat in waiting's hands at home. Yeah, unfortunately, we just knew what was going to happen, and Mahomes and company, they're right back there. They look like they're right back there, ready to compete for a championship.
6: Wait, so you're back with Golden Waiting? I thought that left for a little bit.
8: I was wrong.
6: Oh, we've all been wrong about
7: it's
6: a bunch
7: of
6: things.
7: Very big of you.
6: Through two games, good for you. You're already admitting you're wrong. So let me just give you the circumstance here. It was late last night in overtime, and the Colts were down 30-27 to Kansas City in overtime. So Kansas City had the ball first, 11 play, 55-yard drive. They kick a field goal. So the interesting part about this, the first play when they get the ball back was a 48-yard pass to Laquon Treadwell. Now, what's interesting is he fumbled the ball and they ruled him down, which I don't, because he wasn't touched when he was down.
7: Well, they say he got brushed
6: to go down
7: when he was going down, but the argument is that he didn't have full possession of the ball at that moment.
6: Then he gained possession while on the ground but not touched?
7: Exactly. So,
6: that's
7: where the controversy happens.
6: So there's an argument to be made that maybe in that moment it should have been Kansas City ball, game over anyway, but that's not what happened. Here's the problem, though. You get first and 10 at the 35-yard line, right, and you complete that 48-yard pass, and now you have first and 10 at the Kansas City 17-yard line. And to CeCe's point about some of the going forward part of this, well, the first one, Jonathan Taylor, -1 yard. Jonathan Taylor, -2 yards. Mm-hmm. Daniel Jones scrambles for 5 yards. All right, so you're back to a +2. Then a 5-yard penalty on a delay of game. And then, you in essence, you kick the field goal there at that point on a 4th and 8. It's just they were all over the place during the course of that final drive. And they give Kansas City the ball back. And obviously, as you guys mentioned, clearly the Chiefs win that game. Shane Steichen, he and the Colts are now 1-9 since the Sauce Gardner trade. You know, the one with the Jets where they give up 2 first-rounders. Mm. Here is his decision to kick a field goal instead of going for it on the aforementioned 4th and 8.
9: Yeah, I was trying to finish the game with JT with the ball in his hands. So obviously, ran it there on 1st down, ran it again on 2nd down. Then we got to a 3rd and, long, whatever. They knocked us back there, threw it. And then Daniel scrambled there on the 1, right on the sidelines, got hit pretty close there. And then it was 4th and 8, had a play called, had to love the look, to run it there. And if not, obviously, we took the delay game there and kicked the field goal to tie it.
6: So now that we hear his explanation, we think what?
7: Well, you're trying to finish the game, but you're already in field goal range. So how does that even make sense?
6: So it should be 3 shots at the end zone, in essence?
7: Yeah, go for it.
6: So just walk us through this. So you're at the 17-yard line.
7: It's too much time to try to goose it and sit on it. Just go for it, right? If the objective is to try to get out of there with at the very least a tie, then why not take more shots at the end zone and give yourself a chance for winning? It, based on the play calling, based on his overall strategy in game management, it's clear that this guy was playing for a tie and he didn't want to give his offense a chance to win when his offense was going blow to blow with the Chiefs' offense scoring.

0: points. That doesn't make any sense to me. Somebody correct me if I'm wrong, if I'm seeing it the wrong way, but if you're Shane Steichen, with as well as everybody played, mm-hmm. Daniel Jones, Jonathan Taylor, you name it, without Alec Pierce because he got banged up.
1: That's right.
0: Why wouldn't you give those guys an opportunity to win a game that nobody expects you to win? Why are you playing for a tie?
1: Play to win the game. Be aggressive. I thought the same thing.
2: My only issue with this, or my biggest issue, is not even the 4th and 8. It's what got you to the 4th and 8. Because I can make an argument that on 4th and 8, you're better off kicking the field goal. I can make that argument.
0: Oh, that's easy, yeah.
2: But you
0: gave away 2 downs by running into the teeth of the Kansas City Chiefs defense with Jonathan Taylor.
2: Because, like, when you look at kind of the reaction amongst fans and media members, and everybody's focusing on that, oh, should they have gone for it on the 4th and 8, and we even played the clip just now. I don't think they should go for it on 4th and 8. I think they should not be in 4th and 8 is what – okay, here's a weird one. To your point, you're actually better off being in 4th and 10 than you are 4th and 8, because you know what 4th and 10 would indicate? 3 incompletions towards the end zone.
0: Mm-hmm.
2: At least that's an effort. That's an attempt, right? Because then it's like, hey, we're going for it. We didn't complete it. Well, we're not going to just take the loss. We'll kick the field goal and hope somehow we turn them over or do something like that. In a weird way, being in 4th and 10 is better than 4th and 8 because it would indicate more likely than not 3 incompletions, not 3 botched runs or 2 botched runs, whatever it was there.
0: Yeah, I don't get it, Ev. I don't understand it. Doesn't make sense to me. I don't like the play calls at the end by Shane Steichen. It feels like in a lot of ways he made conservative decisions so that if it doesn't work out, it makes it hard for him to blame. But in doing that, you make yourself an easy target.
2: Yeah, and they've lost 9 games in a row dating back to last year. You want to talk about opposite ends of the spectrum. Everybody thinks, oh, the Jets stink. The Raiders, not really, 2-0. Cardinals, all right, 1-1, not great yesterday. Here's the opposite ends of the spectrum. Seattle has won 12 games in a row dating back to last year, including playoffs. Mm-hmm. And Indianapolis has lost, if I'm not mistaken, 9 games in a row dating back to last year, not including playoffs, but dating back to last year.
1: But did the improvement in play you saw from week 1 to week 2 give you hope that we're going to see a better version of them moving forward, especially when the schedule is versus the Texans, versus the Commanders, at the Steelers, versus the Titans, and at the Vikings?
2: No, because CC always says this. When we do that for bad teams, the other team is also looking at that team.
0: No doubt.
2: I mean, they're like, oh, we got the Colts. We're going to get back on. Like the
0: we
2: Texans.
0: Get healthy.
2: But yeah, the Texans are 0-2, right?
1: But not all 0-2 teams are created equal. And I think when you look at what we saw from the Colts last night and the way they did go blow for blow with the Chiefs, the way they had that game right there, if we're saying that the Chiefs look like they could get back to and win a Super Bowl, the way the Colts played them should be encouraging.
2: Sure. You're absolutely right. They're also, can I just give you the flip side of that?
1: Of
2: the
1: course.
2: Flip side is we know how good 15 is. We know how good 87. By the way, Kelce was great last night.
0: He was awesome.
2: Kenneth Walker is the best offseason acquisition.
1: He's unbelievable.
0: 170 yards from scrimmage.
1: He
0: again
1: is so electric.
2: They could look across 20 the
0: yards,
2: way.
0: 20 yards on his first run where he cuts it all the way back.
1: Ugh.
0: He's incredible.
1: Incredible.
2: But Indy could look at it and say, "This we need to give the best version of ourselves because of that team." And you say all 0-2 teams are not created equal. You're right. This team's pick goes to the Jets. That's the unequal part of this. Like, the Jets fans today are furious at the way in which that game ended. Regulation, clock management was awful. Well, you may get Indy's pick, which may be number 1 in the draft this year, because I don't see this team winning a ton of games. And I hate to do this. Nuno's thrilled I'm going to do this because glass half empty. All right, Shane Steichen on the board along with Dan Quinn, first coach fired. I mean, let's be honest.
0: 1,000%. I mean, listen, FPI has the Indianapolis Colts going 7-10. Only 16%. Of teams over the last 5 years that start 0-2 make the playoffs.
2: Do you 16%? See this one as a playoff team?
0: No chance they make the playoffs. But it was supposed to be championship or bust when you made the Sauce Gardner trade.
2: Yeah. 100%.
0: That's why you gave Daniel Jones that contract extension this offseason.
3: I'm pretty good at the winning thing.
0: And in order to get the return on investment, in order to justify those decisions, you needed to be more aggressive last night when you got the ball in overtime, especially when you got in the red zone, and you chose not to. You went with 2 runs with Jonathan Taylor. You took the ball out of your quarterback's hands, and then on 3rd and 13, guess what happens? He has to scramble, doesn't even get a chance to throw the football. You get into the red zone, and you don't have not one pass attempt from your quarterback. How is that trying to win the game? You weren't. You were playing for a tie when there was, what, 4 minutes on the clock, knowing that Patrick Mahomes is going to get the ball back and he at home.
1: You know that's not going to end well.
0: You know it.
1: I know it. You know it. The whole stadium knows it. Everyone watching knows it.
2: Taylor and her ring knew it. She did put out the ring. Everybody knew it.
0: I honestly don't know which one is the worst call. I don't know. Aaron Glenn taking the ball first in overtime or Shane Steichen's play calling, playing for a tie at the end of Chiefs Colts.
2: Oh, boy. It's going to get ugly.
0: I don't know which one is worse.
2: Okay.
0: Teams are inextricably linked because of the draft picks. But I don't know which decision from the coach is worse.
2: Yeah, I'm going to have to warn people. The Jets conversation could get ugly because I had a bunch of bad calls and I didn't even write that one down.
0: It's a terrible call.
2: I'm not arguing that, call. But there were other
0: I
2: ones, too.
0: AG. I love AG.
2: I thought it was on the right track this year.
0: Terrible call.
2: Okay, we got a lot. Week 2 in the NFL gave us so many things, including an unfortunate, two really unfortunate injuries, Chicago and Washington. We will get to that within Smalls' one-liners. But hopefully you had a good day yesterday with DraftKings, CC. Hopefully everybody did. If they listen to us, they got 2 of 3, right?
0: Well,
2: with
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0: fans.
1: To the windows, to the walls. Man, that was bad football. The Ying Yang Twins performed at Mercedes-Benz Stadium on Sunday. The Panthers and Falcons were also there.
2: I got nervous for a second there. Yeah, that was awful, and you were at that game.
1: I was.
2: Some have said game of the year.
1: Here's all you need to know about that game. Cooper Rush, not great.
2: Yeah?
1: The crowd was chanting, "We want Jack," but the people around me were saying, "We want Jake," because they didn't even know who they wanted to come in relief of Cooper Rush. The Jack Strand game.
2: Who gets a contract extension first, Bryce Young or CJ Stroud?
1: Bryce Young.
3: Bryce Young.
2: He was good yesterday. Three touchdowns. 23 of 36. They looked pretty good in their
3: first couple games. If you're looking for a dime, that's top of the line. Just look at Bryce Young's right on.
2: Well done.
1: Best performance in the stadium. The Ying Yang Twins in the third quarter. Shout out to them. Absolute bangers. Next one.
0: Raiders at Chargers.
1: Homecoming Kings. The Raiders defeat the Chargers 26-14 in what Kirk Cousins described as a home game for Vegas in SoFi Stadium in L.A.
2: CC, we've said, you and I, many of times when we fight people off about Jim Harbaugh, the guy has never been bad at any stop. Will this be the first stop he's not that good at?
3: It could be. And Justin Herbert is working on getting his third coach fired.
2: At what point do we look at him? Because he's been terrible. And Mike McDaniel as an offensive coordinator? Yeah, it's not working so far. Cardinals and Raiders?
3: Does Jim Harbaugh give Justin Herbert any cover in terms of this team underachieving?
2: No, because Justin Herbert's been on underachieving teams every year.
1: He's the through line.
3: I agree with you. But for whatever reason, the criticism toward the L.A. Chargers seems to skirt around Justin Herbert because he's got beautifully coiffed hair. He's 6'6". He looks like the type of quarterback that you would build in a lab. Everybody loves this guy. And so they blame the Chargers, the organization, even the coaching staff, before they get to the point where they're willing to point the finger at him. I'm wondering, is this the season where the worm starts to turn in terms of the conversation, the discourse around Justin Herbert?
2: If you're the Charger fan out there, you better hope.
1: the singular Charger fan. I saw what you did there, and
2: I appreciate it. You better hope that you play to the level of competition, because you lost the Cardinals and the Raiders. You have at the Bills, at the Seahawks, home against the Broncos, at the Chiefs, at the Rams. Those are your next five games.
1: Good luck.
2: As Liam... I was going to say that.
1: Sorry, my bad.
2: As Liam Neeson says, good luck.
1: Well, you did it better.
2: Yeah.
1: Next one.
0: Packers at Jets.
1: Smack that. Shout out to Akon, born in St. Louis. Packers rally in the fourth, and Trey Smack hits a 26-yard field goal in overtime as the Packers escape a sloppy performance but snap a six-game skid with a 20-17 victory over the Jets.
2: The Green Bay Packers, let me be clear for all of those at ESPN Wisconsin that get mad that I picked the Jets this week. The Green Bay Packers now have a chance to restart their season. It's been bad through two games, but you have the Atlanta Falcons on Thursday night. You're going to go to 2-1, more likely than not, with 10 days before your next game. Green Bay's first game of the season is now going to be week four. Green Bay's first game of the season will now be week four. You got lucky here. You have a chance to restart this thing.
1: Seriously. Just assuming with Michael Penix Jr. and or Tua coming back that the Falcons are going to be able, or they still won't beat the Packers? Even though week one was a disaster for the Packers and they barely escaped the Jets yesterday?
2: Okay, so do you want me to do it this way?
1: I'm just saying. I'm not overlooking anybody.
2: That's fine. And you're right. And now they will hate me. But here's how I'm going to do this then. Based on what you, a Packer fan, said. They have a chance to restart this season. They will restart. So now I got to take, I mean, come on. 2-1 going into that week four game. And then Micah comes back soon. You're at the Bucks, by the way, who may be winless still by then. You never know.
3: Well, I mean, listen, you said the Packers got lucky. I believe you create your own luck in the National Football League. And the thing that impressed me the most was the two stops that they got late in that game when the Jets were driving at midfield with an opportunity for go-ahead or game-sealing points. Breece Hall, handed the ball off, up the middle, got nowhere. Fourth down, handed the ball to Breece Hall, got nowhere. Now, your offense turned around and didn't do anything with it, even though you felt like you were at point-blank scoring range. But I will say this, getting those stops in that defense, and Lucas Van Ness in particular, being able to rush the passer the way that they did, that was huge in terms of turning the game for them. Pass rush is important. Sacks are important. When you get them, matters too. And you saw that in the fourth quarter and in overtime. And to me, that's where I doffed my cap to Jonathan Gannon and his crew, because that defense won that game for

0: and being able to stop the run, holding Breece Hall to 29 yards rushing on 16 carries, that's hard to do. Mm-hmm. They did it yesterday, so improvement on the defensive side of the ball led to the Packers being able to get out of MetLife with a win.
1: Last one.
2: Vikings at Bears.
1: Rain on their parade. The Bears lose 9-3 in a monsoon while also, unfortunately, losing their quarterback, Caleb Williams, due to a hamstring injury.
3: Maybe the most important piece of news for the NFC outside of Sam Darnold's health, which it seems to be fine, although Drew Lock was great. Meaning,
0: man, he was so good.
3: But if you thought, and I thought the Bears were going to run away with this division based on what I saw in week one, if you thought that and you thought Caleb was legit MVP, which I did, this is major news. Now, I don't want one thing to be lost here. Brian Flores and the defensive effort from that Minnesota Vikings team with your guy Dallas Turner, the edge rusher with the big closeout sack there.
1: Told you.
3: They were awesome prior to his injury. The Bears had 3 points. They're supposed to set records. They had 3 points. Vikings were awesome. Period. Next sentence. This is awful. Caleb being hurt with a right hamstring injury. We don't know what's going to happen here. Tyson Bagent comes in. Now, he almost led a game-winning drive, but the reality is Caleb Williams is a superstar. We want more of Caleb Williams, and now, unfortunately, we're going to get less of him. You can't talk about number one seed like I did. You can't talk about setting offensive records like Ben Johnson did if Caleb is not healthy. And, CeCe, you played in this league at the highest of levels for 11 years. You never played on a losing team when you were active. You know what winning looks like. You know what health looks like. I'm not asking you to play doctor here, but like, what should we expect here with this?
0: Well, listen, he dealt with hamstring injuries in college, but what's encouraging is the tenor that I saw with Ben Johnson in the post-game press conference. He said he was initially worried about a knee. It's a hamstring, although it could be devastating. From what it sounds like, the reporting around this, that it could be a lot milder than the spectacle of the injury looked in real time on the field. So I would say that if you're a Chicago Bears fan, it stings, but it's still on the board that you could win this division because nobody looks like they're going to run away with the NFC North.
3: Wait a second. Follow up on this. If Caleb misses the next six games, let's say, can the Bears win the division?
0: Yeah, I think there's still a path for them to do it because they can run the ball. Now, DeAndre Swift got to hold on to the ball, and fumbling the ball on your on the 1 yard line going in, probably not going to be a good thing in terms of putting your team in position to win the game. Also, letting Isaiah Rodgers come off the corner and block a kick, probably not going to help your football team win games. So there are a lot of gaffes by the Chicago Bears aside from the Caleb Williams injury. And if any of those things don't happen, then the Bears probably get out of there with a win yesterday.
1: Next six games, Eagles, Jets, Packers, Falcons, Patriots, Seahawks.
3: And per FPI, per Nuno, Vikings and Lions are now the heavy favorites to win that division, which is amazing how this is now flipped. And we're going to have a conversation at some point here when Kyler Murray is cleared as to whether or not he should come back as the starter, because Carson Wentz just not turning the ball over and giving the ball to Aaron Jones and Justin Jefferson, that's and letting the defense flourish.
0: You know who I'm going to make that call if I'm Kevin O'Connell? Justin Jefferson? Who do you want to play quarterback?
3: What do you think his answer is?
1: Great call.
0: Who do you want to play quarterback? I don't, you know what? I can't read it. I can't judge it. Who would you like to be our quarterback for the rest of the year?
3: What do you think his answer
0: would be? If you get that guy the ball, good things are going to happen for your team.
1: Also, he's going to say it through the media anyway, so you might as well go the way he wants.
3: Wait, answer the question, though. Who do you think he'll say? If Kevin O'Connell says to Justin Jefferson today, I got both of them cleared, who do you want?
0: I have no idea.
1: If they're rolling, why would you want to disrupt?
0: We've only had a one-quarter sample size with Kyler Murray, so obviously Carson Wentz has looked better. I don't know how the receivers in that building feel about the quarterbacks.
3: Well, we do know that Caleb Williams is going to forever be linked to Jaden Daniels. Unfortunately, yesterday, it's for all the wrong reasons. We'll continue that conversation coming up when after I tell you about the best around. Who's that? Midas. Shout out to Midas. Was emailing with my guy Paul from Midas last week. 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

0: it up. 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
1: Hey, this is Rich Eisen. 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
1: Here's Jaden. Slipped coming out of there. I think he got maybe stepped on, and now he's down.
2: And it is
1: Jaden down in a lot of pain.
3: Did injure his left elbow, was a dislocation. Man, are we bummed for him. We will rally so hard around Marcus until Jaden's back.
4: You watched that kid battle through all that he'd been through last year. Just very, very unfortunate, and we're going to do everything we can to get him back and get him right.
5: You're two games into a very long season, and you think, like, gosh, if we're the Commanders, here we go again.
6: Such an unfortunate day when it comes to quarterbacks 2024 draft. Caleb Williams, hamstring. Jaden Daniels, dislocated left elbow. We are on Sportsmanlike here on ESPN Radio. We are presented by Progressive Insurance. Dallas beats Washington 37-20. It's very odd the Dallas Cowboys could be in a game and not be the number one story, but I think they are the secondary story of this game, despite Jerry Jones post-game walking around saying it's very dangerous when an old man is rich and has a lot of money.
7: Yeah, he did say. That's your quote of the day.
6: I don't know what that means. But I don't know if that means he's going to spend more on the team or he's just, I don't know. But
7: I think that's what he wants you to think.
6: Yeah. I don't know what that meant, but that's just Jerry Jones. But unfortunately, he had a terrible injury, Jaden Daniels, and he's got a dislocated left elbow.
8: Yeah.
6: Let's be real. The Commanders are done. They're done. They're done. They're like, they're not going to the playoffs. They're not going to have a winning season this year. They're done. It's unbelievably unfortunate. And Commanders fans are furious at the head coach because what happened here is down 17-10, end of the second quarter, ball back to they get the ball back to start the second half. So, right, so a double score scenario. Third and goal from the one, 3 seconds to go. Commanders fans are saying just take the points. Cut it to a four-point game. Get the ball to start the second half. They don't. They run the play. Jaden gets hurt, unfortunately. Dan Quinn, Commander's head coach, was asked if he regrets going for it on the play that Jaden got hurt.
3: Yeah, I thought, like, looking back on it, like, you know, at the 1 yard line, we need touchdowns, John. And so I don't regret the call. Obviously, like, anytime someone's injured, you play the what if game. I don't think this is one of those times for me. I hate that it happened. I didn't see it. You guys may have that it stepped on Chris. I still haven't seen it yet. But, I wasn't hesitant about going into that spot. I thought, man, like, we're going to be aggressive into this game against their offense. So I don't regret that, John. Obviously, the outcome sucks. But it wasn't a what if, or I wish I had done something differently.
6: CC, Smalls, do you guys agree with Dan Quinn's decision making?
8: There are a lot of fair things to criticize Dan Quinn for. I don't think this is one of them. If you're being aggressive on the road, knowing that the Cowboys have scored in three of their first four possessions in that game, you realize you were going to have to put some points on the board. Your defense was having trouble being able to contain them and get stops. I have no issue with him being aggressive before the half. I'm not going to pin Jaden Daniels' injury on Dan Quinn's decision to be aggressive when it comes to game management. It was a fluke. Offensive lineman steps on the quarterback's foot on the way back. Jaden tries to brace himself and ends up dislocating his elbow. I can't blame that on the head coach's play call. It's not as if he's calling that play to put his quarterback in harm's way.
7: Correct. And I'm not going to talk about Shane Steichen and the way that he approached the game versus the Chiefs and then somehow villainize Dan Quinn for wanting to be aggressive. I'm not going to do that. And hindsight is always 20/20. And if I was a Commanders fan, I'd probably be mad too. But as a neutral observer sitting here, clearly that was not his intention. Clearly he saw that Jaden Daniels had been keeping it close throughout this game and he wanted to be aggressive and go for it. As he said, it obviously sucks, the outcome of it, but I don't think it was the wrong call in the moment.
6: Okay. So that all said, Washington is in a really difficult spot now because per FPI, Commanders are underdogs in 7 of their next 8 games. They are already a team that I thought best case scenario, third place in the NFC East.

0: Mm-hmm. Problem with that is you then would have to ask me who they would be in front of, and I wouldn't have an answer to that question.
1: I don't have an answer either.
0: So I think they're going to end up being a last-place team, and one of two things is now going to happen. Okay, so this is where it's different. When you do the compare and contrast to Caleb, I'm not comparing the injuries. I'm comparing the impact relative to team success. The Caleb injury is more impactful because the Bears are significantly better than the Commanders.
2: Correct.
0: It seems like the severity of the injury may be greater, though, with Jaden than it is with Caleb, but we'll have to see.
3: Because it's recurring?
0: Yeah. So here's the question. He played in 7 games last year because of injury. Do you think this year he'll play more or less than 7?
3: I mean, it's hard to handicap that.
1: I don't know, man.
0: So it's on the board 7 games.
1: He's had an entire offseason for this elbow to heal, and he gets into the regular season, and he dislocates it again. It's starting to become an uncomfortable fact pattern for Jaden Daniels, too. And we talked about this guy when he was coming out in 2024, how he was slight of frame, and how that could potentially impact his availability when he graduates to the next level and playing against grown men that are out there fighting to feed their families.
3: You were really worried about that.
1: We were. Absolutely. And now we see for good reason. Remember last year he had the knee and hamstring injury, week 2 in Green Bay. That kept him out for some time. He comes back, dislocates the elbow, keeps him out for 3 games. He comes back, re-injures it, keeps him out for 4 games. And now here we go again in week 2. And so we all assumed that it was a fait accompli that the Washington Commanders in the 2027 offseason were going to open up the coffers and give Jaden Daniels a bag. I don't know that you can just blindly write a check to Jaden Daniels considering what the injury history is. And you wonder now, is he going to be able to get on the other side of it? Yes, I get it. His rookie season, arguably the best rookie season we've ever seen from a quarterback. Got his team to the NFC Championship game. But we're several injury stints away from that now across multiple seasons. Jaden Daniels is going to have to prove that he can stay healthy, available, and in the lineup before you can commit to him the way that some of these other teams commit to their quote-unquote franchise quarterbacks. To me, that's the big takeaway from yesterday.
3: And will his head coach survive it?
0: Well, that's no. I'm really glad you brought up the contract.
3: You guys you're not even considering it?
1: No, not even considering
0: it,
1: Smalls.
0: He's a nice guy who's a DC or good on TV.
1: Well, Smalls, what do the Washington Commanders do well outside of having Jaden Daniels as their quarterback?
0: Sign guys you've heard of. That doesn't mean they're still good.
1: They were dead last in total defense last year.
3: Yeah, there's not a lot.
1: Right? This year, they're not off to a great start. They just allowed the Dallas Cowboys to hang 37 on them. Mm-hmm. CeeDee Lamb kept hitting his head on the goalpost. Love touchdown celebrations by
0: 8-153, 2 touchdowns.
1: It was amazing. They don't do anything well. Now, listen, were there some bad calls in that game against the Commanders? Sure there were. Dyami Brown, 1 knee equals 2 feet. I don't know how, upon review, you still rule that that's an incompletion. But here's the thing. Without Jaden Daniels, as much respect as I have for Marcus Mariota, this team does not have enough. They just don't. So can Dan Quinn survive this? Probably not.
0: So what's really interesting about this, and I'm so happy you went to the contract thing, there's something I say about the Golden State Warriors all the time, the key to the dynasty. The key to the dynasty was Steph Curry's ankle. What I mean by that is they were so bad early on that on October 31st, 2012, he had to sign a 4-year, $44 million overall deal, $11 million a year. Okay, they had all this money to get other guys because he had to sign a below market value contract because of the ankle injuries. In no way, shape, or form am I saying the Commanders are going to be a dynasty. But who runs the Commanders? Same guy who ran the Warriors, Bob Myers. There may be this move that they're going to try to make of just when Jaden's down, we're probably not going to draft someone to replace him. What if we do the opposite? What if we say to him, Jaden, 4 years, $120 million. All in, $30 million a year. We can't, who says no on that?
1: His mama.
0: Well then, okay, but you get what, my, what I'm saying answer. Is.
3: The boss.
1: Please, well, then, the boss.
0: Well, the point is, then he's going to bounce around.
1: No shot.
0: Then he's going to bounce around a little bit because of the injuries.
1: And you're going to bounce around as a franchise. Well, you're already getting bounced around.
0: So let me ask you a question.
1: You're going to be bounced around.
0: If he finishes this year with less games played than last year, which was 7 because of this really unfortunate elbow injury, they have a top 5 pick in the draft. What do they do? They had Sonny Styles last year, who you loved through week one, right?
1: Great, yeah.
0: Linebacker, Ohio
1: Sonny
0: State.
1: Styles can play football.
0: Right? So he's a top 10 pick. They did not think, oh, we don't need a quarterback. We got Jaden. If it's 2 years in a row of horrific injuries, obviously horrible luck, what happens?
1: I don't know.
0: That's what I'm saying is I wonder if they make the, hey, take it or leave it, below market value, or we're going to start the process. This is horrible. It's a horrible conversation that we're having. It's unbelievably unfortunate, but it's the nature of the beast.
1: But it's pro football. A part of your job description is staying healthy and being available. And if you can't do that, then that calls into question the job security of everybody else by nature of the position that you play. You're the quarterback. And guess what? If you're our starting quarterback and we build the whole team around you, and then you're unavailable, knowing that it's hard to operate the offense at the same level if your backup comes in, then all of a sudden it's fair for the franchise to call into question every single thing that we're doing, including our commitment to this direction that builds our systems around your strengths and weaknesses.
0: Coming up. Wait, they won a game? Against their old quarterback? We'll get to that next. We're on Sportsmanlike, presented by Progressive Insurance.
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1: We are Unsportsmanlike here on ESPN Radio. 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A lot of teams that we thought maybe could make the playoffs this year. I mean, they still could. The Chargers are 0-2. The Texans are 0-2. The Colts are 0-2. They've lost 9 games in a row dating back to last year. Storylines, though, around the NFL, certainly surrounding the 2 huge injuries from the 24 draft class. Unfortunately, with Caleb Williams and his hamstring, Jaden Daniels and his left elbow. We will keep you updated as we find out information. Speaking of 0-2 teams that we did not necessarily think would be 0-2, how about the Tampa Bay Bucks? Baker Mayfield, this offseason, what was the story? He got in phenomenal physical condition, clearly lost a bunch of weight, really looked like, okay, he's taking this thing seriously. Not that he didn't in the past. I'm not saying that, but I'm saying like a different like almost the TB12 diet kind of thing.
2: Chip on his shoulder had a lot to say
1: about the contract, and now they start 0-2 with a loss 23-19 to his former team, the Cleveland Browns. Yikes. There was a lengthy lightning delay in Tampa during the course of that game, so they were waiting around for hours on end.
3: They could have, for what we got after, they could have ended the game with the delay. For what we got after, they could have just called it a day. Man, yeah. Shut it down.
1: Get the Browns on the plane and go home.
3: Yeah.
1: To the Browns' credit, they won this game, and now they're 1-1. They win it 23-19. Deshaun Watson was 24-30, 238, and 2 touchdowns. We'll get to him in a second. But if you remember a week ago when the Browns played a stinky game, Mike Tomlin was on NBC, and he said, quote, "In the words of my friend Juju Smith-Schuster, the Browns is the Browns." Okay? The most surprising part of that quote is that he's friends with Juju Smith-Schuster after he drove him nuts while he was playing for him back in the day. Not that the Browns is the Browns. That's not the surprising part. But Todd Monken, postgame, after a win, heard those comments, and here is his message to Mike Tomlin. He's the coach of the Browns.
4: We had a couple scuffles Wednesday, which is good. That's awesome. Because guys didn't like it. Right? They're a little pissed off. Right? You ought to be a little pissed off. Played awful. That wasn't the standard. Browns are going to Browns. That. Okay? So, but the guys took that to heart.
1: You know, if you're a Browns fan, this guy's now a god. He's fighting back against the Steelers. They won against Baker. Tomlin laughed it off on NBC. Quote, "I'm glad that I can still motivate, although I'm not coaching anymore. It's good to be heard. You're welcome. You're welcome." End quote. Tomlin doesn't have a worry in the world right now.
2: Oh, he handled it perfectly.
1: So what do we think about this? I mean, is Watson now going to get that home start? Is Monken winning over the fans? How are we feeling about the Cleveland Browns?
3: You can't bench Deshaun Watson after he played like that. That's arguably his best start as a Cleveland Browns quarterback. It's the first time the Cleveland Browns scored north of 20 points in a game that Deshaun Watson started since 2023. It's the first time since 2023. He had multiple touchdowns, no picks, relatively clean game, saw some scramble ability. They came back from being down double digits in the second half. Yeah. There's no question that you're going to see Deshaun Watson start the game against the Carolina Panthers. The only question that I have is what kind of reception is he going to get from the fans? Because I got to imagine they're all kinds of conflicted in Cleveland.
2: Of course they are. This is a guy who, outside of yesterday, has given you nothing to believe in, has given you nothing to be excited about. And he trashed you. He trashed the fans. He tried to walk it back, but there was all this conversation about him not being able to be in front of that crowd because of what they were going to do, the way that they were going to boo him and how that might impact his play. You have to play him based on what you saw yesterday. But if I'm a Browns fan and that's a prideful group, even though you got the win yesterday, I'm not going to forget what you said about us. And I'm certainly not going to forget your entire tenure as a Cleveland Brown. And that's where I appreciate Todd Monken's transparency. I appreciate his fiery attitude. If they come out and lay an egg versus the Panthers, guess what? That headline has already written itself. Browns are going to Brown.
1: Yeah. And there was already talk yesterday before the games about the plan to start Sanders in week 3. And then Watson, who we all thought on this show was likely going to start his last NFL game on Sunday, kind of fought for his professional life.
3: He got a 1 week reprieve.
1: Yeah, he got a 1 week. But I remember I did say a couple of weeks ago, and I still believe this. Now, maybe I'm wrong. that he will not. They will not put him in a position to be in week three at home getting booed. I don't think they're going to boo him coming off a win against Baker. I just don't think they're going to boo him.
3: Okay, that's all well and
1: good. Doesn't mean he's going to be good.
3: That's all well and good.
2: The second that he's not.
3: That's all well and good, but there's a whole other conversation that we've danced around for quite some time and that we're going to have to start having if Deshaun Watson maintains this level of play. What do the Cleveland Browns do if he continues this? What do the Cleveland Browns do if they keep running into wins?
1: Easy answer for me. Say goodbye. No matter what. No matter what. They win this Super Bowl, I'm still saying goodbye to him. That's it. When the contract is over, your time here is over.
2: I think anything you get out of him positively right now is just the frosting. It's the cherry on top.
3: Because, I mean, you got the Carolina Panthers at home. That is a winnable game. You have the Pittsburgh Steelers at home. I mean, the Pittsburgh Steelers seem like the winnable games of all winnable games. Like, then you got a road game against the New York Jets, we'll see. But I'm just saying it's not a murderer's row. And there is a pathway for the Browns to win all of those games. If they can go on the road and beat Tampa, they can beat those teams that they've got on deck over the next 3 weeks. So my question is, if it continues to trend in this direction, what the hell do you do with Deshaun Watson? He was a problem when he was playing bad. But guess what? Based on the contract, knowing he's a free agent after this season, he's going to be a problem if you keep winning. And then we haven't even talked about them, if they keep stacking wins, what they're doing to their own first-round draft pick, which is moving it further down the board. So
2: wins are actually losses for you.
3: Well, I don't know if I'm going to go that far and say that, but who you're winning with affects how we feel about your team's long-term future. Because if these wins, if you beat Tampa with Shedeur Sanders as the starter, I feel a lot differently than I do sitting here today, knowing that Watson was the one that got you the dub.
1: That's a phenomenal point. Go ahead, I'm sorry.
2: No, I was going to say, you're making the right points. You're asking the right questions. However, I don't think we're going to need to worry about that. Yes, Deshaun Watson had his best game as a Brown yesterday. Yes, that was very impressive for this group, especially versus Baker Mayfield with all of the storylines and the buildup heading into that one. I have a pretty healthy set of data points for this organization and this quarterback that leads me to believe that all the things that you just brought up, all of the questions about the future, probably not going to have to worry about it.
3: Well, one thing I don't want to get lost, they ain't got no question about who their number one wide receiver is. Denzel Boston, early candidate for Offensive Rookie of the Year. Mm. He's phenomenal. He's unbelievable.
1: Bucks will become another conversation because they're now 0-2. Mm. Coming up, as we do each and every Monday, at 7 a.m. Eastern, upon further review, we're on Sportsmanic, presented by Progressive.
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17: In the NFL, the Dallas Cowboys moved to 1-1 with a commanding 37-20 win over the Commanders. Dak Prescott threw for 279 and four touchdowns, and in so doing, he became the Dallas Cowboys franchise leader in touchdown passes. That was 248 on a total, and he passed Tony Romo. The Houston Texans fell to 0-2 after a pretty tough loss to the Cincinnati Bengals. They go down 20-6. Tonight on Monday Night Football, we get the Giants taking on the Rams in L.A. 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

0: Antonio Sports Star. Oh, there we go.
1: Yeah,
0: there we go.
1: You gotta turn the mic on.
0: Listen, it's not my job to do that.
1: We're sitting in the darkness.
0: Now my camera's been unplugged. What are we doing here?
1: Chaos rules.
0: Chaos rules the day. Hey, good morning, everybody. We are looking live, folks, from Silverhorn Golf Club in San Antonio, Texas. What a day to have our fall golf tournament. Happy to be here. I was telling you, I would have never known this place existed. This place is a hidden gem, I would say. A hidden gem.
1: Oh, wait, do you see it?
0: Well, I haven't seen the course, but I was out here spotlighting.
1: I don't think they got a pig. The good news is this is one of the few courses around here that doesn't have a pig problem.
0: Okay, well that is good. I'm glad that we're not going to be attacked by pigs.
1: Well,
0: there's a few courses
1: we've played that you could have.
0: Are you talking about the women? Are you talking about the cart girls?
1: You attract different girls than I do.
0: I hope not. But yeah, we're at Silverhorn Golf Club out here. Like you were saying, this used to be the edge of town.
1: Yeah, I remember when it opened. This was probably, I want to say, mid 90s, early 90s.
0: Yeah.
1: Late 80s. And it was the edge of town. And it was also kind of on the flight path for the airport. So
0: yeah.
1: It was kind of a place that wasn't going to be actively developed, and a floodplain, but it came in, and it was one of

0: fancy courses. There's one
1: new fancy. I can't wait to see. I can't wait for the light to come out so I can see how fancy it is. That is awesome. And it is our 933rd annual fall golf tournament. And Rob and I, as always, don't get to play.
0: We'll watch you shotgun your start.
1: Yeah.
0: We'll sit back here and hold down the fort.
1: I bet it would be fun to play in one of these. I bet it would be.
0: Some of us, you know, we work so that others may play.
1: That's right. And that's what it's all about, really.
0: That's sum total of my life, really.
1: That's what it's all about. Well, friends, Rob has a pep in his step that I wasn't sure I'd hear from him this morning.
0: No. Hey, man, you think this is the first time I've been here? This ain't my first rodeo.
1: I was I think it was either my wife or my son asked me if I'd texted you, and I said, you know,
0: well, you're the only one that didn't.
1: I said, it seems like what am I going to say to Rob that he doesn't already know? You know, like I didn't want to kick you while you were down.
0: Yeah, that hurt, but
1: I'm a good friend.
0: It wasn't.
1: I said, I'll talk to Rob about this on the radio.
0: I'll tell you this.
1: I think most of us, it was
0: exactly what your fear was if you were an Aggie, that your quarterback just wasn't the answer, that all the smoke and all the talk and everything that had been kind of glorified, I guess, over the offseason really could not overcome talent level. And we've got a quarterback that, first of all, it's a little jumpy, and just not the kind of quarterback that is necessary for the Aggies to win, and I'll be kind. It was just one of the worst performances I've ever seen from Aggie quarterback, and I've seen a lot.
1: Well, it was – remember early in the – like right before the season, an unnamed SEC coordinator, defensive coordinator, said, when Marcel Reed believes he is a pocket passer, we love to play against him. When he figures out that he can run, he's a nightmare for us to deal with. It might have been Kentucky's DC because Marcel Reed, when he ran, had his way with
0: Kentucky. DC had been in College Station for the last 2 years. The DC wasn't Aggie.
1: Oh, I didn't know that.
0: Yes.
1: Oh, yeah. Okay.
0: See, it wasn't just the loss, and it wasn't just Marcel. It was the fact that dudes that had been walking our sidelines the last couple of years, like DC, had knew exactly what the scheme was going to be. And rolled into town, and we got not only whooped on the field, just got out physical. I think very early on, this team realized that the scheme they had worked on all week long was getting its ass kicked. That their plan was wrong. So that goes to coaching staff. That the coaches did not have this team ready. And by about play 10, Aggies went, wait a minute, everything we're trying to do, they're jumping it. Everything. And they quit. Coaches were ill-prepared. It was as bad a beating as I've seen go down in College Station in a long time. And you could tell by Elko's demeanor, he knew it, man. It was a damn disgrace. They got their ass kicked.
1: Well,
0: it's one of those things that could linger. They're going to get stung again. It's not like it's out of the frying pan into the fire because we've got another team that kind of got their butts kicked.
1: Yeah, they're going to be pissed off,
0: coming home.
1: Yeah.
0: So Baton Rouge is going to be crazy come Saturday. So it doesn't get any easier. The good news is you get to go back at it real soon. It's not going to linger.
1: Yeah, it was weird because the first half, I think if you're an Aggie, was disappointing. But at the end of the first half, it was 7-7. And it was like, okay, this isn't what we thought it was going to be. We're in a fight. But whatever adjustments got made at halftime, it almost seems like A&M just went into the locker room and said, hey, we got to be better than this. And Kentucky actually made some adjustments, and they really dominated in the second. Again, the final score was a 10-point loss. A lot of that was
0: some garbage time.
1: Yeah, late time makeup on a pig.
0: I think it was more about A&M just expecting, like in the first two games, in that horrific heat that is Kyle Field in September, that Kentucky was going to fold in the fourth. And they didn't. And you add that on to a game plan that was absolutely schemed against. A running game that doesn't exist. And a quarterback that at his best is barely accurate and only delivers the ball at one speed, full.
1: Yeah.
0: That dude throws the ball harder than anybody on the planet. There's no touch. It's just, it was, I'm glad at least now it was exposed for everybody. Even those that were saying he's going to make that jump, there's nobody that can justify what we saw. Now, there's not going to be a switch at quarterback this week. Can't do it. And I don't know if there's

0: be a switcher quarterback anytime in the next month.
1: Yeah.
0: But I can tell you this, the end is near for the Marcel story. It'll be after a couple of three losses, and that could happen real fast. It could be an injury because, quite frankly, he's just going to have to run the ball from here on out. I'm not letting him throw the ball. So we're going to do some kind of – I mean, you're going to be in harm's way from here on out because the only thing you can do is be the absolute threat to run that allows you to dink and dunk because you don't got much. So he's going to be in peril from here on out. So the end of the Marcel Reed's show is imminent. It's just a matter of how it ends.
1: What's better as an Aggie fan, losing – Your opener of SEC play or making it all the way to the end of the season unbeaten, losing to Texas?
0: Well, the good news is this season can be salvaged.
1: Okay.
0: You know what I mean? And whether you win or lose against Texas, there's a long way between here and there. And beating LSU will help, and then you get Ole Miss. So if you're going to lose a game in the SEC, lose it early because you're going to get plenty of opportunities to rectify your situation.
1: Yeah.
0: But that team doesn't have it. I'm not saying that this team is going to bounce back, but I am saying in general, if you're in the SEC, lose early.
1: All right. I'll put you on the spot then. Now, with one loss, and you just mentioned,
0: I told you on Friday, this team's got three losses. Now it's got four.
1: I was going to say, so this isn't a playoff team then, is
0: no,
1: it?
0: No, I told you Friday, and I've been saying all offseason, when this season ends officially, or when they bow out, however that happens, it'll be because of Marcel, and it happened earlier than I thought. The guy just wasn't even close to expectations, and we should have seen it coming. And I think Elko said it, he's pushing, but I don't know why he's pushing, so... I think the curtain's been exposed. We know what the Wizard of Oz is, and there's not much there. So I think we know that the separation between playoff team and Poulin Weed Eater Bowl team in the SEC is razor thin. There's just too much competition.
1: Yeah.
0: There's still, I mean, hope springs eternal. There's a 10% chance something good could happen. I mean, because you're still in it, you still got a lot of good teams in front of you to play. But I think that the Aggies have been exposed. And it's not just quarterback play. There's the offensive line issues. They got run on again. They got bulldozed on the offensive line. So, a lot of problems. I think they were exposed pretty quickly. They're not as bad as that, but they're not good. They're not good enough to be an entirely successful SEC playoff bound team. I think you see them middle of the pack from here on out.
1: Yeah, I don't think this was a game they could lose.
0: No one. That's the loss here.
1: With the schedule that they have, I mean, you said they'll lose a game they shouldn't lose, and in my mind it was like, okay, maybe they lose at home to Tennessee or something like that, but. When you've got games at LSU on the schedule, you've got at Oklahoma, you've got...
0: OU, I think, is looking in the same down the barrel we are. I think OU is not nearly what they thought they were.
1: Oh, they may well not be.
0: I watched that New Mexico game. OU has got their own issues. It's coming toward them.
1: At Missouri would have been, like...
0: Yeah,
1: okay.
0: I mean...
1: It would have been frustrating.
0: The good news is, like I said...
1: A home loss to Kentucky could not have been on anybody's bingo card.
0: But the good news is, if you're going to lose, lose early. And if you're the coach, you talk to those kids, look, you could win out and still win this conference if you... If you, but that's not possible. We've seen a slow degradation of this team from 50 to nothing, where it looked a little off, but we didn't want to admit it. To the Arizona State game for three quarters, we were getting beat, but the fourth quarter just showed, 12th man and Heat will do stuff. So it looked a little off, but we didn't want to admit it. And then when the Aggies were finally exposed by a defensive coordinator that had intimate knowledge of the player, and a team that had a brand new coach fired up and had no. There was no expectations on them, and the Aggies got their ass kicked. There's no getting around it. So I think the Aggies were exposed. We'll just see how this coaching staff can turn things around, but I don't think the prognosis is good.
1: No, I do not either. Elsewhere in the state, the UTSA Roadrunners fell, but, I mean, we talked to Jeff Traylor last week before the game, and he was saying, I hope that... First of all, he's like, I hope we don't get demoralized. I hope we don't get embarrassed.
0: Well, they didn't do that.
1: I don't think they did that. I hope we get out of this thing healthy. I think relatively they got out pretty healthy. It could have been way worse for.
0: Well, there was some. I'll tell you, there was some home cooking in that stadium.
1: Well, I mean,
0: some home cooking.
1: It's the number one team in the country.
0: There was no doubt who the better team was, but the refs didn't have to consistently fall on that. I mean, it just felt like. No matter what, this was going to be a party, and UTSA was the sacramental pig. So, the better team rolled through there. But I have if you're a Roadrunner fan, they acquitted themselves well.
1: I think so too. I think you're walking into that with your head held high. It could have been way worse.
0: It still sucks though. I mean, they're underneath the tidal wave. I mean, those guys just keep coming. So
1: I like to say they covered.
0: Well, yeah, they covered absolutely, yeah,
1: which means they beat expectations.
0: But and no matter how you feel when you leave, you got your ass kicked, and that sucks. So you woke up Sunday morning pretty sore with an L. So no matter how high you hang your head or what you want to do, this week, today, tomorrow are just going to suck. But you'll wake up and there is another day.
1: And the other matchup, Texas Tech and Houston, I felt bad for the Cougs. I thought they were the better team in that game.
0: About home cooking. And it was more about fandom than it was about reffing. But it was the Big 12 is absolutely wide open. I left this weekend going, I have no idea who the best team in the Big 12 is.
1: You know, it's a good point. I mean, I guess gun to head, I would say maybe Utah.
0: Arizona State acquitted themselves well again. And that three quarters of success against the Aggies was real. I mean, I think they just got overwhelmed by a team that's just deeper. So Arizona State, solid. Tech, good. You know, Houston,
1: Utah,
0: certainly.
1: Utah, BYU.
0: Utah, I mean, so we got a long way to go in the Big 12. It's going to be wide open.
1: The changes in the top 25, Texas remains at number one. Texas Tech up a couple spots to 11 with their win. SMU dropped six spots with the loss this weekend. They're now number 22. Aggie is number 23, dropped 14 spots. Oof. And Houston now number 25. Unbelievably, Mississippi State finds themselves in the top 25. You talk about a turnaround, and they've got a quarterback who's becoming a star, Super Camario.
0: He's got game. He's gonna. That poor guy's about to get the hell beat out of him.
1: I'm sure he is, but
0: I hope he can finish the season. But first couple weeks have been fun.
1: If you had told me that they were going to start out 3-0, I would have said you're out of your mind. But a nice win at South Carolina for Mississippi State over the weekend. All right, we got plenty of football to talk. NFL, the Cowboys with a nice bounce back win. Dak starting to look like himself. CeeDee Lamb particularly starting to look like himself. So some positive things coming for the Cowboys. We'll talk it all. It's the AJ and Rob Show live from Silverhorn Golf Club. 94.1 San Antonio Sports Star.
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3: Good morning. As you head into your early morning commute, this road work at 35 southbound Shirts Parkway to 1604. That's causing about a 25-minute delay. Roadway reduced to just one left lane. Slow from Fisher. 90 westbound Callahan, disabled vehicle on the median. An accident at Hildebrand at Broadway and on 410 northbound at 151. That stall's been moved off a main lane. It's off to the shoulder. I'm Debbie Alcacer, KTSA, Time Saver Traffic.
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0: Mr. Brown not back at the studio?
1: He was at the studio.
0: I know.
1: He went
2: I don't feel good.
1: I think he thought, since we're not going to be there, this is going to be an empty building, him and Edwin.
0: Well,
1: he went home and
0: Edwin's pulling the extra duty now. Duty. Good morning, Edwin.
3: Morning.
0: Hey, big weekend for you?
3: Kind of. Cowboys won. Texans won.
0: Oh, a beautiful weekend for you then. Beautiful weekend for you. Dallas Cowboys did take care of business yesterday in a game that felt close early.
1: Yeah.
0: And the Cowboys just kind of kept pouring it on. 37-20 the final. The big story out of that is Jaden Daniels. I don't like when a player gets carted off the field because they hurt their arm.
1: Dude, you give him, if they'd a helicoptered him out, I'd have given him a break. Are you kidding me?
0: Oh, come
1: on. Are you kidding me? See, now this UFC tough guy thing's taken over. This dude's arm was busted out. They'd put him on a street. What would they have done in a soccer game? They'd have, they'd oh.

0: had a full-on mass unit roll out
1: in
0: there.
1: In a hockey game, they would have put a sling on him, and he would have finished the game.
0: That was, well, see, I know, dude. That was gruesome. I saw it too many times.
1: I said, it's not even his throwing arm.
0: It made Tom Brady cuss. It was so bad, Tom
1: soft.
0: Brady. Even when Brady cusses, it feels like a butterfly fart.
1: That's why
0: it's not even offensive.
1: That's why LSU wouldn't retire his number. I mean, you get carted off with an arm injury. Come on, bro.
0: Not just an arm injury. That was a full-on dislocation bone.
1: Blah, blah, blah.
0: He was one thing away.
1: He didn't break out the skin. Guy. He's all right.
0: Dude, I can't wait to talk to Garrett on Wednesday because they've got to have... What is this, the third time that's happened to his arm?
1: Yeah. Yeah.
0: Can't they tighten that thing up?
1: I don't know, maybe get a brace. I don't know.
0: I know they do the chin strap on your ankle after.
1: Uh-huh.
0: They're going to have to come up with a chin strap for his elbow because, dude, we can't let you back out of here. You're going to have a doctor's note. I can't let you out of here anymore. That's too gruesome to see.
1: And Marcus Mariota actually played pretty well, all things considered.
0: Yeah. If you're a Commander fan, you excited about the possibility?
1: No.
0: Of Mariota?
1: Well, listen, what I will say about Mariota is. And I said before this game even happened, whoever loses this game, you can forget about the playoffs.
0: Oh, well,
1: the Commanders can forget about the playoffs. You're 0-2 in division. It's one time out of 11.
0: Dan Quinn's done, too, man.
1: I think you're right.
0: I hate to say it.
1: But
0: he's back to – he Peter principled out. He'll go back to where he belongs as a D.C. someplace.
1: But there aren't many better backup quarterbacks to have in the league than Marcus
0: month.
1: Mariota.
0: For a month.
1: Yeah. I mean, it's a guy who's – I want a guy who has – backup quarterback should be one of two things. Failed starters who actually had some decent success as a starter, or projects. And Marcus Mariota is a failed starter, or at least a washed-up starter.
0: He's washed up, and I'll never forgive him for what he did in Atlanta.
1: Hey, okay.
0: That was the biggest chicken bleep move I've ever seen a professional. This team sucks, I quit.
1: Yeah.
0: I've never seen a pro football. Now, I guess I should applaud him for having the wherewithal and the money in the bank to go, you know what, I don't need this. Life's too short. But if I'm on his team, dude... We're all on this sinking ship, and you're this rat jumped off. Now, I get it. It's Atlanta. But after that, man, I don't have a lot of respect for him.
1: Well, the Cowboys, you remember their philosophy last year was, if we can stop the run, we're going to win football games. Well, the Commanders did a great job of stopping the run. The Cowboys' run game was horrible yesterday, and it didn't matter because the Cowboys just said, all right, forget this running stuff. We're going to chuck it around.
0: They were throwing seven in the box.
1: Play to our strength.
0: I think they did. I'm not mad at the running. I mean, the running game obviously needs some work, and starting left guard will help. But they were running. Dan Quinn had seven in the box.
1: He didn't do much of an adjustment.
0: Nah, so I get the passing game, and I get why they couldn't get anything to pop open in the running game. I wasn't mad at the game just because I saw the defense that Quinn was. He was daring them to run the ball, to throw the ball, and luckily – CD was open all freaking night.
1: Yeah.
0: So that's on Dan Quinn's defense. They gave him CD and Dak took it.
1: Eight catches, 153 yards, and two touchdowns for CD Lamb. Hell of a day for him. Hell of a day for Dak. Four touchdowns on the day, 279 yards. Five balls hit the ground. Not a bad day.
0: You know, the most exciting thing about last night, and it's been slow in coming. We saw a little bit more last year. It's just the most basic Dak Prescott at the line of scrimmage putting a dude in motion. It is just such a pleasure to see. It's just, you know, to join the rest of the football world to see what kind of defense you're going against. And, you know, Dak is, you know, the funny thing about it is Dak's pretty good at the play action. He's pretty good at here we go and checking down. And he finally has the freedom to do that, and he's kind of growing into it. I'm not sure that Dan Quinn, if he'd have been coaching that defense, he coached that defense for last year's Dak and last year's offense.
1: I mean, you might be right. Jimbo Fisher's disappointed at all this motion at the line.
0: It's just such a joy to see the Cowboys actually join modern football and put dudes in motion.
1: No, they looked really good yesterday. The Commanders, they were the first half. They were in the game.
0: They're gamers. Yeah.
1: After halftime, it was just a different ball game. The Cowboys dominated. Now, are all the Cowboys' problems fixed? I don't know. I tend to believe not. Well,
0: we know this. Defense is the run defense for the Cowboys is absolutely atrocious.
1: It's bad.
0: I mean, I don't know what you do to fix that.
1: And anything you can say about, well, the pass defense looked pretty good. Well, they went against a run-first quarterback, and then they went against a backup quarterback.
0: Yeah, that's no prize when you got out alive against Mariota. So, no, I'm not. We know this defense is bad. It's just to what degree is this defense bad? Because the offense is going to find its way. And I do believe that the threat of the deep ball is going to start stretching defenses. They get the left guard back in, our best run-blocking guard. And I think the run game will get better. I don't know how good it's going to be, but it won't be as bad as it has been the last two games.
1: Yeah. So, good win for the Cowboys. Back in the, well, I say back, finally in the win column. Moved to 1-1.
0: Now they're off to foreign countries, right?
1: I believe
0: so. Brazil?
1: Brazil.
0: Gonna go get themselves a Brazilian.
1: That's right. Go up against the Ravens, who had a disappointing loss.
0: They were looking past.
1: Maybe so. Lose to New Orleans.
0: How do you lose at home to the Saints?
1: There was some weird results yesterday. I can't wait to get to losers, because, oh boy. Maybe I'm one of them on lose. Maybe I'm a loser this week because of I've been defending and defending. I can't anymore. All right, 210-656-3776 if you want to be a part of the show. 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
3: Good morning. As you head into your early morning commute, this road work at 35 southbound Church Parkway to 1604. That's causing about a 25-minute delay. Roadway reduced to just one left lane, slow from Fisher. 90 westbound Callahan, disabled vehicle on the median. An accident at Hildebrand at Broadway. And on 410 northbound at 151, that stall's been moved off a main lane. It's off to the shoulder. I'm Debbie Alcacer, KTSA, Time Saver Traffic.
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11: Hey, good morning, everybody. 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San Antonio Sports Star Fall Golf Classic, live from Silverhorn Golf Club. I saw somebody on the Brigade Bar say there's a gate to get in. They couldn't get in the gate.
12: No. Go right.
11: You got to go off to the right.
12: Yeah, the left.
11: There's a road.
12: That's for the fancy folks. That's the country club live.
11: Don't go into their houses.
12: You don't want to go there. They'll shoot you. Go right.
11: Especially if you're riffraff.
12: Yeah, you look like the wrong type.
11: They don't want any riffraff in these neighborhoods around here.
12: Right? Yeah. Avoid the gate. Go right. And it is confusing. But there's a little turn off. You can see it.
11: Yep. The worst thing that happened for the Cowboys happened to Kobe Durant. I don't know how to explain the injury other than his nutsack got stepped on by a 225-pound man in cleats.
12: It's an occupational hazard if you're a football player.
11: Stepped on his nutsack, his butthole, his gooch. It's all destroyed. Like, I don't know.
12: See, that's a man who deserves a cart.
11: Now we're talking, and that happened the play before Jaden Daniels. If I were

0: Kobe Durant, I'd say, man, did you see me getting a card out of here? I got my whole gooch split open. I kept playing.
1: So.
0: Well, I didn't get carted off to the locker room. At least.
1: Dude, all right. Yeah, equally gruesome.
0: No one talked about it because Jaden Daniels is a big star.
1: I know,
0: star.
1: It got overshadowed. It's like you're the first guy to die. You're moderately famous. Then that night, somebody really famous. Like,
0: yes.
1: Whoever famous died the day Dolly Parton died.
0: Yeah, no one cared.
1: This is what happened to poor him.
0: Oh, my gosh. I don't know how you recover from that.
1: You know, and there's going to be...
0: Marty Spell's not small.
1: No, and, you know, how would you like... You think Kobe's got it bad. There's going to be a trainer that's going to be assigned to Kobe's nutsack.
0: Yeah.
1: And his only job will be to massage and to ease this guy as quick as possible back into playing condition. I hope he has soft hands.
0: Yeah. Well,
1: that's
0: going to
1: be
0: man.
1: The primary thing. Dude, I hope you have soft hands because you'll be your hands are going to be on some interesting places.
0: Thoughts and prayers to the gooch.
1: Ooh.
0: There. That's a tough break.
1: Cleats, too, you know.
0: Cleats. The other big injury of note yesterday was Caleb Williams, who, let's face it, it's easy to look at the Bears' result and go, oh, maybe Caleb Williams got hurt on the first drive, and that's why they only scored 3 points in the game. No, the Bears stunk all game, and then Caleb Williams got hurt when he had a chance to go actually win.
1: You know, the Greek, I don't know, is it Greek or Roman parable about flying too close to the sun?
0: I think that is Greek.
1: Because Ben Johnson and his crew should have paid attention to that. Because the arrogance of the Bears over the last 10 days of, we want to lead the league in offense. It's just a matter of how you slow us down. 50? No problem. There was something about the arrogance of Bear, and it came back and got him, man. It just felt so freaking poetic that not only were they having a terrible game after all this talk is, you can't stop us. I mean, all this offense talk. And then not only are they getting hammered in a game, he pulls up lame. Now, I'll give him credit because, okay, he goes down. He got a cart, too.
0: Oh, yeah? Well, I mean, this was a hamstring.
1: Yeah,
0: he could walk.
1: So he gets on a cart. And remember, one of the reasons none of us wanted him drafted was him on the sidelines of a USC loss crying.
0: Yeah.
1: Remember that?
0: Yeah.
1: So he gets on the cart, and they're rolling him out, and he has a towel on his head. And I think something in his brain clicked and went, I can't do this. Last time I cried and acted like this, they blew me up. So he pulled the towel off, and he'd obviously been crying, and I get it. Wiped those tears off and became a pro football quarterback. But I thought, dude, do not leave the field with that towel on your face, man.
0: Well, that's
1: don't go that way. And at least he thought about it and pulled that thing off, wiped those tears off,
0: and
1: gave his team a little bit of I'll be back kind of stuff. Because at that moment, I thought it was an Achilles. I thought he'd blown his Achilles, and he was done. Now, I don't know what they're saying, hamstring.
0: I could tell it was his hamstring. He grabbed at his ass immediately.
1: Well, the way he went down, I thought, oh, that's an Achilles. It was an open field. And they were saying, well, he's down. I thought, no, he pulled up lame. And then he gets up and hammy whatever the thing is. This could be just about as bad as an Achilles. It looked the way he was acting. And, dude, if you're not out more than 3 weeks, you're going to have to toughen up.
0: Well, it's different. At USC, he cried because they lost.
1: I know, but there's something different about seeing my quarterback crying with a towel on his head going out. I know you're upset you're leaving, but I think he legit realized, dude, the last time I was in this situation, the film of me lingered, and it hurt me. And at least he had the wherewithal, take that napkin off your face and show the crowd you're going to be all right.
0: I'm all right with football players crying, but after the game... not on the field. I don't want to see it on the field.
1: Well, there's just something about
0: get to the press conference, and then you can cry. But that's only when you lose, like, a playoff game or something.
1: Well, I'm just saying, Caleb has a very fine line to match because there's a lot of us out there, and maybe some on his own team, that still go, how are you going to be at the worst? Because I've seen you cry, and I've seen you lose, and I've seen how you acted when you lost. So how are you going to be at your worst?
0: I mean,
1: and so far, I'm not saying I don't have a problem with it, but if I'd have seen him roll off, towel on his face, and it turns out it's just a hamstring and he's out 2 weeks, dude, how fragile are you? So that's just what crossed my mind, and I still think that the narrative of this year being that he has become a pro in full is still in place, but it could have been a tough look for me.
0: Well, I mean, credit where it's due. Kobe Durant got his nutsack ripped open by a cleat, and he didn't cry. At least I didn't see it.
1: I'm just saying, the Bears...
0: I would have cried.
1: There's something about the arrogance of this team. It just feels like karma came and bit him in the ass.
0: Yeah. Well, they're still scoring 31 points per game, despite only three yesterday. The average is still pretty solid.
1: I know. It's just like, but you came back to the sun, to Earth real fast, man. Real
0: all right. 210-656-3776. 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

0: It fits right in my palm, too.
1: Yeah.
0: I mean, like, feels like it's more than you can handle.
1: It was almost, man. It's kind of scared me when I first saw it.
0: When you wrap your fingers around it.
1: But then I put my hands on it, and I go, you know.
0: I mean, it is a big, thick, black.
1: And I thought, you know, if you're in, you're in, you know.

0: And you you were able to get
1: and I hear
0: tell
1: if
0: me
1: I
0: about
1: use
0: your meat, Rob.
1: Grip, I get paid more.
0: Oh, really?
1: I hear if I use
0: that. Yeah,
1: that
0: is true.
1: Pick,
0: that is true.
1: There's
0: yeah.
1: extra money in it.
0: If you're willing.
1: We're talking about, of course, a putter.
0: Yeah, Rob. Every time we do this, you get a new golf.
1: See,
0: club.
1: There's so I know. There's so few of us left-handed golfers out there. We got to stick together. And if you're a terrible left-handed golfer, it makes it even better because the good golfers are forever searching for better clubs.
0: Yeah,
1: you know. And I take the hand-me-downs and prove that even the worst club can be made worse.
0: That
1: by
0: is
1: the
0: true.
1: Play, by the
0: that
1: play.
0: Is true. Yeah, there's no clubs that will fix my game. I can tell you
1: absolutely
0: that.
1: Nothing at all.
0: But I'm all right with that. I've accepted it. I enjoy riding around the golf cart, drinking beer all day. That's our game. I'm you know.
1: Yeah. Well, as an Aggie, my advice to you is to continue to drink heavily.
0: Yeah,
1: that's what I'm doing.
0: That's a good yeah. way to live. Good way to live. All right. We have a ton to get into from the weekend. We are going to talk about the losers. I wish I could play my audio.
1: Settle on the losers. We'll get there.
0: I can't play my audio because we're on the road. But I did want to play the NASCAR fight from the weekend. Did you see this fight?
1: I didn't until this morning. That was we had a discussion, and I think it bears more research. So who was on the play-by-play of this NASCAR call?
0: So I don't know the guy's name, but he's clearly not American. Not that there's anything wrong with that.
1: No.
0: But I do feel if you're going to do a NASCAR race in Bristol, Tennessee,
1: I think
0: there should probably not be.
1: You should probably come across with a little bit of a twang.
0: Yeah, maybe not. I don't know if it was British or Australian. I don't know. They all sound the same to me. But.
1: The NASCAR driver loves to fight, man.
0: They do.
1: It's from turning left all night long. You just get a little frustrated, little fussy.
0: Yeah, and a guy got dropped in a NASCAR fight. That's a bad look.
1: Leave your helmet on and still get dropped.
0: It was kind of like a stumble back and fall. Like
1: I didn't see the fight, so what brought it on? Was rubbing? Was there some rubbing going
0: yeah.
1: on?
0: But they say if you ain't rubbing, you ain't
1: that's
0: racing.
1: That's what I've been told.
0: But that if you ain't punching, you ain't munching. I don't know.
1: That's probably close, but I think that's probably for the pickups.
0: Oh, okay.
1: For the whatever the lower
0: yeah, yeah,
1: level.
0: Yeah. But this was a night race, so I don't know.
1: So was this top of the line NASCAR the drivers, or was this? Like
0: I don't believe so because I've never heard of these fellas. It was a NASCAR Bass Pro Shops night race.
1: Oh, that sounds like a precursor.
0: Ryan,
1: well, I bet it's top of the line drivers, just on lesser vehicles.
0: Ryan Blaney and Carson Hocevar.
1: Oh, I don't know.
0: Okay. Here's how I know, because the big race happens on Sunday.
1: Right.
0: This happened on Saturday.
1: So this was a precursor. And sometimes it's big-time drivers. It doesn't even sound like big-time drivers. This
0: and it says what happened is Blaney was running second when he cut in front of Hocevar.
1: Yeah.
0: And you cut in front of him, and, well, what happened?
1: Some bitch got to pay.
0: He made a little contact, and then Blaney went into the wall, and he had to retire. Hocevar finished third. Joey Logano, who I have heard of, he won the race. And the guy said, okay, I'll show you. So Blaney he ran through the crowd. I mean, he went through the crowd like a pro wrestler. Like,
1: let me
0: move the bodies out of the way.
1: And he wasn't hoping to be held back. He was going evidently.
0: No, but then he, I believe, is the one who got knocked down. So he charged into the fight. But then I don't think he won the fight, unfortunately. So it was not a good look.
1: They used to have more fights until who was that fat racer, Tony
0: Stewart?
1: Tony Stewart killed somebody?
0: Yeah.
1: After a little bit of rubbins racing in Indiana,
0: yeah,
1: took a dude
0: yeah.
1: out.
0: But he killed he was riding on some
1: it was one of those skid out.
0: It's like the kind of track, if you and I showed up, they'd say, yeah, you guys can drive if you want. You got a car, you can drive.
1: It looked like just dirt track.
0: He was fun racing.
1: But he took that dude out and killed him.
0: Yeah. That's sometimes it happens, Rob.
1: That's why Rubbin's racing, so is killing.
0: That's why I tell you, take it easy on the roads, man. Mm-hmm. I know you've got that race car now. You got to take it easy. Sometimes you got to put it in neutral.
1: It's all the left damn turns, man.
0: Sometimes you got to put it in neutral, Rob.
1: You take all those left turns, you just start losing all control.
0: So I'll play the sound tomorrow when I have access to my laptop. I can play the play-by-play of the fight. Oh my God, he's thrown a strike at him.
1: So it was almost more about who's calling this thing.
0: Yeah, that was the most interesting part.
1: The most gentlemanly fight NASCAR ever seen.
0: Big ass mustaches, dude. The big mustache guy, he charged through there. He's like, I'm gonna fight your ass, and he got punched one time and hit the floor. That's the worst.
1: I would love So drive one of those courses. I'd love to be in one of those cars, drive one of those cars where you know you're going to get wrecked anyway.
0: You wouldn't care?
1: Oh, dude.
0: I feel like you're a cautious driver.
1: No. If it's not my car, if I felt relatively safe, I would do that far sooner than I would jump out of a plane.
0: I'm pretty good at driving fast.
1: Well, it's not, well, driving fast ain't the key there. I think it's the understanding contact is going to be part of the gig.
0: I'm all right with that.
1: I'm in, man. As long as it's not my car.
0: My car, like a rental or whatever, man. I'll drive yours. You drive mine.
1: That's the problem. I can't let anybody I know drive it. I can't drive anybody I know. So I have too much explaining to do.
0: All right. 210-656-3776. We're out here for the Fall Golf Classic, the San Antonio Sports Star Fall Golf Classic, live from Silverhorn Golf Club. Looks like it's going to be a beautiful morning out here, albeit a little humid so far.
1: It could be a lot worse, man.
0: You're
1: right.
0: It's
1: going to get worse.
0: Well,
1: right now it's nice.
0: I got a feeling it'll be warmer as the day goes on as well. But yeah, we got a fun day ahead of us here. 210-656-3776 if you want to be a part of the show. AJ and Rob, 94.1.
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4: who may or may not have peed while doing an interview with us.
5: I'm convinced it was pee.
4: Yeah.
5: But the dude did an interview. If he had to pee, he had to pee. And what are you going to do?
4: You got to pee, man. You just go and you just squirt the water bottle down there all over you. And so you just kind of cover it up. I mean, that's not a secret amongst football players. It's like when you're in the pool. You know, it's amazing how if you're in a pool, you can be in there for an hour and you don't have to pee.
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5: No, I won't. It's just
4: although I think
5: don't
4: I would freak
5: it.
4: Out if I saw bubbles. 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
23: Good morning. We are working trouble spots at Highway 90 westbound, that off-ramp to Nogalitos. That's a stall right shoulder of the exit block. On 35 southbound Riddiman, that's a stall left lane. Stop and go from Eisenhower. 35 southbound FM 1102, that stall off to the left shoulder. On Highway 90 westbound at Callahan, that stall is blocking the median. And in the process of picking up those construction cones along 35 southbound Schertz Parkway over to 1604. I'm Debbie Alcacer, KTSA Time Saver Traffic.
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1: In college football, the Texas Longhorns remain number one in the AP poll after handling UTSA over the weekend. They're followed by Georgia, Notre Dame, and Ole Miss, who moved up after beating LSU on Saturday night, who fell to 10th. The Red Raiders are up to 11th after beating Houston in a thriller. Houston dropped to 25th. And Texas A&M, well, they fell a long way. They're now down to 23 in the polls after the upset at home against Kentucky. I'm Rob Thompson for 94.1 San Antonio Sports Star.
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0: Good morning to you. AJ and Rob, you're looking live, folks. Silverhorn Golf Club, the San Antonio Sports Star Fall Golf Classic.
1: I just had a flashback, man. I feel like I'm in a sun up at a deer blind.
0: Oh,
1: how far? What's your best shot from here? Could you hit to the other side, down to the into the range? Would you be comfortable taking a shot down there?
0: With a rifle or a golf club?
1: No, with a rifle. I'm talking.
0: Oh, I mean, if
1: 300. What do you figure? That's more than that.
0: If I had the right rifle, I could shoot.
1: You,
0: as
1: let's
0: far
1: say you're
0: as
1: holding the 30-06. Would you be comfortable taking a shot down that range?
0: Yeah,
1: that's about my distance. That's about my limit.
0: Yeah.
1: I think any further than that, but I'd have to be zeroed in. That'd be a good one.
0: I haven't shot a super high caliber.
1: You got that pretty new gun. You can reach out and touch something from there.
0: Yeah, but I when you're talking about gauging wind and things like that, drop, those kinds of shots.
1: But I
0: used to do that a lot. I haven't in years. So,
1: but if you're sitting in a blind and you see the pole out there, what do you figure? That's at 300 from here?
0: Yeah.
1: You see that 300 pole? I would feel comfortable anything from that line in. If they poked its head out, I would feel comfortable taking it.
0: I agree.
1: But anything past that, it'd have to be a moose.
0: Yeah,
1: be a big one.
0: I'm probably braver than I should be when it comes to shooting.
1: Well, you
0: I'm
1: know,
0: maybe more confident than
1: once
0: I should
1: you've
0: be.
1: Had to go search when you shoot one in the ass.
0: Yeah,
1: you'll never do that again.
0: Well, I mean,
1: that's
0: so part,
1: embarrassing
0: to me. That's part of what you take into account is how far away is it? Do I want to walk that far?
1: Yes, all of that. In fact, the older I get, the more important that becomes.
0: And think about how far you got to haul him back. There's a lot of things go into it.
1: I ain't doing that. Somebody else going to drive that deer. I pull the trigger and then I hang them out. That's all I do, bro.
0: I'm a hunter. Yeah, you've fancied up.
1: When was the last time you cleaned a deer?
0: A couple months ago.
1: Dude,
0: right?
1: I haven't cleaned a deer in 20 years.
0: Well,
1: I have all the accoutrement. I look like I could.
0: Well, who does it?
1: Other people. Oh. People I tip.
0: Okay. I was going to say, like, do you just, you hang it up there and then you go, I got to go to the bathroom.
1: No, I get it on the truck. You can take care of it from there.
0: Okay.
1: Yeah, I'll get it in the cooler.
0: Well, what happens if, like, you and your brother go hunting?
1: Well, I'll bring somebody to make
0: sure.
1: You'll bring my man along. My trusty
0: manservant,
1: Vic Brown.
0: You'll bring your valet.
1: I'll bring my valet who will take care of that. Honestly, man, I haven't cleaned a deer in forever, but I feel like I could.
0: Okay.
1: Like I said, I have a knife. I have the long one. I have the short one. I have the filleting. I could get in there. I got the little short one I can get underneath and pretty good at getting you know, I could get behind the liver back in there and pull all that.
0: Yeah.
1: Pretty good at that.
0: Okay.
1: I think I am.
0: All right. But you don't know because you have
1: to. No, I'm going to tell everybody I can do it and then pay somebody to do it.
0: Okay. That's the move.
1: That's
0: and say I did it expertly.
1: Yeah.
0: Expertly. We're out here for the Golf Classic. We've already got some people showing. We've got some enchiladas.
1: I'm consistently astounded by the kindness of the people that listen to our show.
0: Oh, I am too. I don't know why they do this. It's very odd that they care so much. Because this show is
1: not worthy of kindness.
0: No,
1: can tell you that.
0: Of course not. We're bad guys. But it is it is very cool, and that's probably my favorite thing of doing these golf tournaments, getting to meet our listeners. We don't get out as much as the afternoon show, so when we get to be around these guys, very cool thing. See the people who are keeping us going, who are listening to the shows, you know, day in and day out. So.
1: Which, by the way, if you're not playing, you can still come by today.
0: Yeah.
1: We're just milling around,
0: and we also have an after party that you can attend as well. Jason and Joe,
1: best name bar around here.
0: It might be. If you didn't get into the tournament itself, worry not, friends, because Jason and Joe, they'll be out there. I don't know why I've got it. I want to make sure I've got the address and everything here. No, I don't have the address. So
1: just say the name of the bar, and you can talk into your Siri.
0: No. I don't have anything on the afternoon. You know what? I'll get you the after party details. I blame James Pledger for this.
1: That's right. Let's see.
0: It's not anywhere on here. The details of
1: the after party as the Blitz broadcast live from
0: the Gopher Shack
1: just down the road from Silverhorn.
0: Where's the Gopher Shack?
1: You just say
0: you got to Google the Gopher Shack.
1: Take me to Gopher Shack.
0: All right. I'll let you know where the Gopher Shack is. It is 1218 West Bitters Road. So I guess literally right down the street. So not too far from here. But that's where Jason and Joe will be. Come out, say hey to them. It's going to be a good time. We always have a good time at these things. They'll be out here for a while before as well. They usually get out early when we're still on the air. They get out and ride around with you guys a little bit. And then Rob and I take over and start, gallivanting around with you guys. Mostly we just drive our carts and heckle people.
1: Now I'm going to be taking people's putts.
0: Well, I don't know that you should do
1: this.
0: This
1: pro putter, this big, meaty, thick grip that's just
0: thick, fat,
1: I'm just telling you,
0: throbbing.
1: Really feel
0: look
1: it.
0: At that vein.
1: That just vein.
0: Oh.
1: Oh. Hey, don't touch it like that.
0: I stay away.
1: Take your hand off that.
0: All right, 210-656-3776 is the phone number. Did you see this guy? This is Caleb Flynn, who got famous for being, I guess, famous. He was on American Idol.
1: Oh, the one. Yeah.
0: The guy who killed his wife.
1: I checked out on Idol. I didn't see him perform. I saw the video of the time, and he was talking about how he loved her and how pretty she was.
0: Yeah. Well, the thing about a murder trial is evidence comes out in those things, quite unfortunately sometimes.
1: Well, he seemed like a smart enough cat. I'm surprised he didn't plan for all the possibilities.
0: Like
1: audio.
0: Part of the evidence that comes out in the trial for you murdering your wife will be the text messages that you sent to your mistress.
1: Yeah.
0: And this fella, he sent 10,000. 100,000 text messages. No, excuse me, 100,000 messages.

0: messages to a mistress about his desire.
1: 100,000
0: to carry out this crime. I choose you. I'm free. Actions will come tomorrow, February 16th, a day I'll never forget. Caleb Flynn was arrested in February.
1: 100,000?
0: Yes. After he told police that someone broke into their Ohio home and shot his wife. He's been charged with one count of aggravated murder, three counts of murder, two counts of felonious assault, three counts of tampering with evidence, and two counts of intimidation of an attorney, victim, or witness. He's pleaded not guilty. Prosecutors are alleging he used a handgun to kill his wife, staged the scene to look like a burglary. Flynn told 911 dispatchers the garage door was open and he didn't see anyone in the house, but investigators saw no sign of a break-in. He didn't think this thing all the way through. The gun had not been recovered, but they did recover, like I said, the years-long relationship with his mistress, and they had all the talk about, I want to be with just you. Well, we'd have to get rid of my wife. Well, I'll get rid of her.
1: Hmm.
0: Oh, not a good start to the trial, I'm afraid.
1: 100,000 texts.
0: Have you sent 100,000 texts in your life?
1: I'm just trying to do the math with this, even if it's a couple of years. Dude was infatuated, and at least he carried through. I'll give him some credit.
0: I mean,
1: stick-to-itiveness.
0: Yeah,
1: but I wonder why he's still pleading not guilty. They must think they got him every way to Sunday.
0: I think the reason because the gun's not discovered. They haven't found the gun. I think that he believes that, you know, they're going to have a hard time. He said during the defense's opening statement, the attorney said they would present evidence to show a sufficient amount of reasonable doubt in the case, noting Caleb is not on trial for being a bad husband.
1: Yes, you are.
0: Because I'll tell you what, man.
1: Yes, you are. You might not think so.
0: I as someone who's only read a couple of articles about this guy, like I read about it when it first happened, and then I'm reading about it today that the trial started. I'm pretty sure this guy's guilty. I would be a bad juror because I decide very quickly. Until I see a documentary about you, I can't really make a decision. And I still think about that Scott Peterson, Lacey Peterson case where I watched several documentaries and there is like nothing that can prove and tie Scott Peterson to murdering that woman, physical, and they're like, they don't care. He cheated on his wife. Well, he must have killed her.
1: I think that's it. But I can also tell you this, that I know a DAs a lot of times, short of smoking gun evidence,
0: yeah,
1: would prefer them the ability to build a circumstantial case. Because if you're building a circumstantial case, you can infer a lot of stuff that facts will keep you from inferring.
0: Yeah.
1: So if you don't have all the facts, sometimes it makes it easier for you to paint the picture of innocence. So I will say, if they don't have a gun, and all I got to do is convince one juror he might not have done it, I think that he might have something here, because, again, he's not on trial. But I'll tell you this, if they haven't settled already or at least had an offer, they feel like they got him every way. All you got to do is mention 100,000 texts, and all right, you did it.
0: I mean,
1: you're obsessive. You're telling me you're obsessive, and you drove yourself to this.
0: Well, so, saying I'll take action.
1: Well, there is the written
0: word,
1: too.
0: And then giving the date. I meant to take action, like, you know.
1: So he said tomorrow's the day and then killed her that day?
0: I choose you. I'm taking action. Tomorrow's the day.
1: That's going to be hard to get
0: off. And then he put February 16th, a day I'll remember forever. And like,
1: boy, I'd like to see him dance around that one.
0: Yeah, I don't think he's going to forget that day.
1: Well, maybe he can sing for his supper. You know, maybe that'll. He goes to prison, he'll be a very popular guy.
0: I'm guessing he will. So, and they say a tragedy deserves more than a theory. We should find out exactly what happened, or not simply whatever story is easiest to tell. But sometimes the easy stories to tell are those are the ones that are kind of the truth, right? And this guy does not look the way I expected him. I mean, this is a beaten man right here.
1: Well, he has aged from the video I saw. I don't know how long ago the American Idol tape was made, but I think he's had a hard couple of years.
0: Yeah, and his wife was cute. He had a good life. And
1: had a good life.
0: Good life.
1: And man, now he's prison Mike.
0: Yeah, dude, look at how time is.
1: He's a hard criminal now.
0: Yep. He's hard
1: part
0: times.
1: Of ABs now. What car are you going to be in?
0: You ain't going to have those cute glasses in the pen, Bubba.
1: That's going to look good with a swastika tattooed on his forehead.
0: Oh, yeah. They're going to take it from you. They're going to take what they want. Mm-hmm. All right, 210-656-3776, live out here at Silverhorn Golf Club. Hope you're joining us today for the golf tournament. 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

0: How we doing? Josh says Bristol's always a night race, and it was the highest level of NASCAR. Yeah, I looked it up during the break, and it is indeed. Josh is right. That was the best.
1: That was the best of the best at the short track.
0: That's right.
1: Hey, there's, you know what? We were talking about deer. Look.
0: Would you, you could take that.
1: I'd take that one. I'll take the one on the far left.
0: Okay. Yeah. Well, you're seeing two of them?
1: I'm seeing three of them.
0: Okay. I'll take whichever one you don't then.
1: All right. Look right.
0: Okay. Done. Yeah, there's a couple of them.

0: went down to the wire, and Ole Miss gets their revenge.
1: They had the better quarterback. I think home field was certainly worth everything it was needed to be worth. Lane Kiffin's a witch. I mean, that team probably shouldn't have been where they are, and he's coached them up. Their quarterback, the team with a better quarterback won the football game, but LSU, that's a good team. They're still growing, and I think that
0: Sam Leavitt.
1: Well, Sam had a good game. I wouldn't call it great.
0: Yeah, he was okay. You're right. He wasn't great. It's funny, the potential game winning pass went off one of those giant guardian cap things. So I mean, maybe a good advertisement for why everybody on defense should be wearing one of those helmets.
1: They will now. If Lane can find an edge,
0: it's an extra weapon.
1: He'll use the edge. I don't know how good Ole Miss is. I think they're certainly a tournament team, but I didn't leave that game going, that's a title contender. I think that there was a lot of blood and guts there. I will say this, that after now we're at a year and a half of this Chambliss kid, he's a better quarterback than I thought he was ever going to be. And he played as good a football game as he is capable of on Saturday.
0: Well,
1: that was a good game.
0: When Ole Miss scored their last touchdown and went for two, I said, these guys are going to regret this. Because I just felt like they would, for whatever reason, and they converted it. It ended up working out. Had they not converted it, it would have been written how they were going to lose that game.
1: You could feel like it was ready because they had momentum. They did. And I felt like if given the opportunity, they were going to be able to move the ball. Again, I think both those teams are really good. I think both of them, Mississippi State's, I mean, Ole Miss is probably not going to be this good again. I just don't see them getting the kind of talent that Lane has. But this year, shoot, they're going to be in it. I wouldn't want to play them there, I can tell you that.
0: Well, and I don't think they could have been more up emotionally for that game. You know, that was...
1: How many times does that end up killing a team? You're at home, you think everything's going to be great, momentum's on your side, you're fired up, and then you get punched in the mouth to start the game, you end up losing.
0: I mean, it happened a lot, but yeah. I mean...
1: Not this time.
0: Not this time, and it has really set them up. Their next two games, both road games, at Florida. Florida's a little better than I thought they were.
1: Solid.
0: Good win on the road at Auburn. So in Florida in the top 25 for the first time in a handful of years, in fact. But that'll be a tough game. And then at Vanderbilt, before they get Missouri at home, and then they go to Texas. But Ole Miss, this is now we're talking about a top five team.
1: I think Chambliss played himself into a third round draft pick.
0: Probably so.
1: I really was impressed with him.
0: I think Chambliss, more than anything, is playing himself into a Heisman conversation.
1: That goes without saying. It was just a phenomenal performance, and he could not have been more accurate. He just played as good a game as he is capable of playing, and if he stacks those, they are going to be a contender. But after what I saw Georgia do to Arkansas and what I saw Alabama do, Alabama's better than I think a lot of people thought. And I think that Kentucky halftime thing, we all just thought it was a weak Alabama. No, that was Kentucky, better football team than people saw. Trust me, I know. But Alabama in the second half against Florida State. Now, granted, they needed a lightning delay to get their head screwed on straight. But the second half, that Alabama football team, that's as good as any SEC team playing right now.
0: My buddy said if Alabama loses to Florida State, Kalen DeBoer is going to have a new. He's going to be looking for a job on Monday, right?
1: He would have. I can't imagine him surviving. But that lightning came at they dialed that up at the perfect time.
0: Yeah. I think that loss for LSU is also. It doesn't define their season. They've still got plenty of time to turn this thing around. And big game coming up. I mean, maybe a.
1: The loser goes home next weekend in Baton Rouge.
0: Might be a play-out game next week. And it's funny because I would have loved to – if you had told me LSU was going to come off a loss, I would have bet the house on LSU this weekend. But that was before I knew that A&M would also lose to Kentucky. And now it kind of changes the math there. Because, I was talking to that same buddy about – buying low and selling high, and that's what you're always looking to do in sports betting. And LSU is going to bounce back, but now they've got to bounce back against a team that is also looking to bounce back. But neither one of these teams can afford to go or to lose two games in a row, go 0-2 in SEC play. It is a big game.
1: I think LSU. We know now why Les fought so hard for more talent.

0: I don't think he's as talented as he wants to be. I think the road is hard, and I think what scares it more than anything else is Alabama's better than expected. So that means they've also got to deal with Georgia. And, of course, Texas just continues to roll. So they are on the second tier as far as I'm concerned on the SEC. High second tier, but there's teams obviously better than they are.
1: The odds to make the college football playoff now, minus 1,000. The biggest favorite to make the playoff is Notre Dame, and that's schedule based mostly. They've got the Miami game. They can lose that Miami game.
0: Yeah, there's some games stacking up.
1: I guess BYU looks pretty decent.
0: Yeah, but I don't think they're going to have a problem.
1: Miami is second. They're minus 700. Texas minus 400. Georgia minus 400. I said Texas. I mean, I thought whoever won that Texas Ohio State game,
0: it's going to be hard.
1: It's going to be in the playoff. Like it would take a disaster. I think even if one of those, I think if Texas has three losses, they're in because of that win.
0: The first three loss team in. I just got to hope there's not any more than, you know, there's not a lot of two loss teams or one loss teams.
1: Indiana minus 380. Ohio State, even with a loss, minus 290. Texas Tech minus 140. Ole Miss now minus 130. Everybody else now, you get even or plus money. Mm-hmm. LSU, even money. Alabama plus 135, USC plus 170, Oregon plus 190. You can keep that.
0: That's done.
1: I don't care if you win 84-0 against the Sisters of the Blind. That's not.
0: Well, now they got Big Ten to deal with. They're,
1: yeah, good luck. Penn State 2-1, Boise plus 230, Tennessee plus 230, BYU and Florida both plus 240, Utah plus 290, Louisville 370. Michigan 4-1, and then you get to Texas A&M plus 425 to make the playoff now after that loss. That's a big drop in the odds. And a lot of it is, in the SEC, you lose one game. It's like, there's more coming probably.
0: And that's why so many people, once you lose early SEC, the fans start ripcording immediately because they know. It's just, we're headed.
1: Well, let's get back to recruiting.
0: And that's the other thing that hurt this weekend. This was the weekend that the Aggies brought in a lot of those five stars that they've been chasing that have committed.
1: Well, you bring them in for a weekend that you think pretty sure you're going to win.
0: And that commit, but just haven't signed on the dotted line yet and can't until about another couple of months. So they were really hoping to close things out, and that was not the kind of exhibition of football that lends you to believe, unless you're playing the position that sucked yesterday, like maybe quarterback. But I'm not mad at where the Aggies landed. I think they deserve to fall that far. They look that bad. You don't get beat at home like that by a young football team. And let me tell you, C.J. Baxter, how many different schools has he ripped a new one for A&M? Is this the third school?
1: I don't know. He does get around.
0: In Texas, he ripped us one. Florida, he ripped us some. And now he goes to yet another school and rips us another one. C.J., I'm going to be glad to see you go.
1: Well, no other big upsets in college football this weekend. That was kind of the biggest one. There was, like you mentioned, Oklahoma had a close call. New Mexico's getting better, man. New Mexico, that coach Jason Eck he's a real dude. They're gonna make games ugly. They did a damn good job of ugling it up against Oklahoma, but not quite enough. So
0: UTEP had a good weekend too. They started pretty strong.
1: Yeah. Yep, but the only one big top 25 upset, unless you count. I mean, the Ole Miss LSU game. By the books it was, but only one real, more than a touchdown underdog upset. Unfortunately for Rob, his boys were on the wrong side of it. But there's always next year, Rob.
0: We got LSU. Hope springs eternal. There's lots of ways we can lose. We can lose a variety of ways.
1: All right. Well, if you guys lose a bunch of games, you get the number one draft pick, right?
0: That's what I've been told.
1: Yeah. All right. 210-656-3776 if you want to be a part of the show. 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
4: Good morning. We'll start with the good news. They finally picked up all that road work along 35 southbound Church Parkway to 1604. 35 southbound, that off-ramp to Loop 410, we do have a stall. The off-ramp partially blocked. 10-12 minute delay, stop and go from Olympia Parkway. 35 southbound Riddiman, disabled vehicle left lane, slow from Walsum, and a stall at 90 westbound, that off-ramp to Nogalitos. That stall has the right shoulder of the exit ramp blocked. I'm Debbie Alcacer, KTSA, Time Saver Traffic.
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21: In the NFL, the Dallas Cowboys moved to 1-1 with a commanding 37-20 win over the Commanders. Dak Prescott threw for 279 and 4 touchdowns. And in so doing, he became the Dallas Cowboys franchise leader in touchdown passes. That was 248 on a total, and he passed Tony Romo. In Major League Baseball, the Texas Rangers dropped their finale to the Blue Jays 7-2. But the Astros were swept by the Braves over the weekend. The Rangers hold a one-game lead in the AL West.

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0: And everybody, Joe Reinagle down here talking about how easy women have it in the world these days. You know, everybody thinks I'm the misogynist, and Joe's like, oh, these women getting maternity leave.
2: Nah, you're saying men too.
0: Well, I mean,
2: 4 months paternity leave.
0: I need it,
2: dude. Can you imagine?
0: Yeah, I need 4 months of paternity leave. I think. We're out at Silverhorn Golf Club. Joe and Jason are here. They are in the building. Renee from Yingling is out there on the putting green, and everybody who plays today has a chance to go win that Flight by Yingling golf bag. All you got to do out there is go out there and win the putting contest. On the warm-up green here, and gives away one every year.
2: I've got a new putter.
0: It'd be a good start.
2: I'm going to win that bag. You better get here.
0: That putter's too nice to go in your crummy old bag.
2: I'm going to break that putter in no time, man. No time. This thing's going to be shanked.
0: I'm going to throw that thing into the river.
2: Nah, it's going to turn left. There's something about my putters. They just go left.
0: I'm going to throw it in that freaking pond. How about that? Bang! Bang! That's what's going to happen to it.
2: That's too nice.
0: Man... I know it's football season. The Astros are blowing it. these losers.
2: You get swept.
0: I'm so disgusted by them right now. I mean, everything's lining up for them, and you get swept in a series they had no business being swept in by Atlanta at home. And that was not long ago. They got swept in Tampa, so they've gotten swept two of their last three series. They suck. I try to keep some hope alive, and I don't think they're, even if they make the playoffs, I don't think they're going to do anything, but what a disappointing weekend.
2: Remember the D-backs made, weren't they about in this position a couple years ago?
0: Maybe so.
2: Didn't they fall ass backwards in?
0: Yeah, maybe so.
2: You never know. You just want to go to the party, and it is so unlike the Astros to fold. I don't care whose jerseys. Who's the name on the back of the jersey? Really, I mean, the Astros have over time, consistently when it matters, have performed when required. Now, they haven't won every World Series, but they've always, if they had to get something, they always have. This is the first time I can remember where literally they just fell on their ass. And vice versa for the Rangers. I mean, they weren't much better. I mean, they gave the Toronto got a game last night. They still hold that one game lead, but it is by far the worst in baseball, and it's kind of a shame that there's going to be good teams that aren't going, and one of these is.
0: Well, the Astros done with their home games for the season. They are Tuesday, Wednesday at Seattle. And then a four-gamer Thursday through Sunday at Sacramento, the Rivercat A's
2: playing in that Triple A field.
0: Yeah, so that's where the Astros finish out the season. The Rangers, who are one game up on the Astros, they are home against the Mets, and then they head to Minnesota for the last three of the season. So take two out of three against Toronto. Two out of three against Boston. Two out of three against Arizona.
2: That's good baseball.
0: They got hot at the right time. They won three series in a row when the Astros couldn't. So kudos to them.
2: Well, all the Astros have to be is even. They don't got to win this thing. They just got to be tied.
0: Finish tied with them. Yeah, I'm so pissed at the Astros. I'm disgusted by them. Like you said, this is a bad division. Yeah. Nobody who wins this division is going to be good. But you ought to win the division, especially after. They had a huge lead not that long ago.
2: Whoever
0: they
2: wins,
0: choked it off.
2: I will have no problem with a full-on champagne party because it's going to be the last one of the year.
0: If you win it, you get
2: that pennant. Enjoy celebrate it. Like you're getting a ring because you ain't getting any further.
0: Enjoy it. So there you go. And that's your one baseball update for the day. We won't have anything else for you, but that's what's going on. One game separates the Rangers and the Astros now. Rangers up by one with six to go, and like Rob said, the Astros would win in a tie situation, but you got to win games for that to matter.
2: You got to be a Minnesota fan.
0: Yeah, well, and you need to, I mean, if you can't sweep the corpse of the A's right now, then you don't belong. I mean, you said Triple A field, that's a Triple A team they're putting out there right now. They're trying to lose, it looks like.

0: All right, 210-656-3776. We got more NFL to get into. We are going to have Coach Jeff Traylor join us here on the program at 9 o'clock.
1: As they return to regularly scheduled programming.
0: Yeah. The big story last week was Ed Sheeran. And Ed Sheeran had to play his concert by himself. I mean, it was literally him sitting on the stage with a guitar.
1: I don't understand why he just didn't cancel, man. There are some hills worth dying on. This wasn't one of them. This was not one of them. The degradation in Q rating that Ed Sheeran has gone through, all in this, I am going to play no matter what ideal. That I don't get it, man. I understand that you're like, hey, I'm a musician, I'm not political. But you're sadly we're politicized, and you didn't read the wins right.
0: I'm gonna send Edwin. I'm gonna mail you the link here because I forgot. I keep forgetting everything I wanted to play out of my computer. I can't play today. So Ed, if I email this to your email, can you play it, Edwin?
2: Sure, I'll let you know when I have a cut up.
0: Okay. You don't have to cut it up. It's just a clip you ought to be able to play pretty directly. Let me know if that works, and if not, I'll figure it out some other way. But he was crying on stage, and I never wanted to be this.
1: Yeah,
0: I don't want to be a protest musician. Which I mean, I don't know. I'm not sure anybody wants to be a protest musician, but. And I, like I said to you, this reeks of Republicans buy shoes too, and I am mad at that.
1: The thing is, you can have a political stand and still not play. I'd still back out of this just because of the situation you found yourself. You just kept when you find yourself at the bottom of the well, stop digging. You know, I mean, you're not, why are you making it worse? This is going to take a minute for him to wipe off. This is going to stick to him for.
0: Well, kind of wild that the venues were like, no, we're not refunding you. You paid to see Ed Sheeran, not all the backing band, not all the these other acts. You paid to see Ed Sheeran. You're going to pay for this ticket unless Ed Sheeran cancels the show. Which that to me would alone. I was talking to my wife. That's enough for Ed Sheeran to go. All right, I'm just going to back out. We'll figure this out down the road.
1: Come up lame. Ah, my arm. I can't. I'm ow. Can't perform with a hangnail.
0: But it ends up in tears on the stage instead. And mind you, you can only pull that one once.
1: I'm not even sure you can pull it once.
0: Now when you go to your next stop on this tour, you can't bring the tears again.
1: So you're standing there with a lighter, and he's doing this acoustic show, and then he starts crying. You're like, what the hell am I doing?
0: No, I'm not going to allow it a second time. So, Edwin, do you have that? You have that clip?
1: I think the silence tells me he's working.
0: Yeah, I'm guessing so.
2: I got it ready.
0: Right, okay, hey, go ahead and play Ed Sheeran. Him talking to the crowd there.
3: Usually, I love you to open the show, but before I play some songs tonight, I hope it's okay if I say a few words about us last week. Criticized, and I'm always happy to take that because I'm lucky a lot of you like my stuff, and to be honest, I'm not surprised that I'm giving that this morning. But this week, the criticism was about something much more important, and I've had to take and make difficult decisions, and I am making mistakes, and I'm so, so sorry. I don't want to disappoint fans. And I've never wanted to be an activist musician, but this has put me in the middle of an important and passionate argument about freedom of speech and the most complex political issue on the planet.
1: Freebird! Freebird!
3: My differences have always been a safe space for everyone, and that matters hugely to me. Honouring my commitment to my fans is also completely central to who I am. And that is why I'm here tonight.
1: I didn't know it was you too.
3: On my own and continuing my current tour.
0: On his own, continuing his current tour. Now they're going to pay me millions and millions of dollars to do it. Yeah, you
1: I don't
0: cut
1: have
0: it
1: to
0: off.
1: Share any of it.
0: We're good.
1: I'm not going to share any of it.
0: Yeah, now I don't have to pay for a backing band.

0: My manager quit. It's just me and this guitar.
1: The moment I bought a ticket and I'm standing at a show and my musician of choice pulls out a prepared statement.
0: Oh, you're reading from a teleprompter.
1: Hold on just a second. Let me find my statement here. Man, I didn't know I was coming to a U2 show. Well, what are we doing here? No war?
0: I don't think Bono would have played.
1: No, I don't know. I don't know what Bono would have done.
0: Rob, what would have happened if the Edge had said, I'm not playing with you today?
1: Edge is cool enough to get away with it.
0: Yeah, but then Bono was just out there by himself. Do you think Bono would have continued to perform?
1: You know, it's interesting. You wonder what a truly socially active band would have done.
0: No, I mean, I think it's pretty obvious what they would have done.
1: Not played.
0: Yeah.
1: Would have not played.
0: All right. 210-656-3776. We'll wrap up the second hour of the program here. Coming up in the 8 o'clock hour, we are going to have the losers. There was plenty of them. And then at 9 o'clock, we'll have Coach Jeff Traylor on to talk about if there's a moral victory in what happened to them on Saturday. It's the AJ and Rob Show live from Silverhorn Golf Club, 94.1 San Antonio Sports Star.
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1: I've always been curious. And not that I don't think it's a classic. But what makes a golf tournament a classic?
0: I don't know. I wish I did know. I assume it's like... What else would you call it?
1: I don't know. But we've always had a classic golf tournament.
0: Hmm. Even the first one was a classic.
1: Even the first one. We decided we act like we'd been here before.
0: Okay.
1: But now we're 10 years into it.
0: Fake it till you make it.
1: Now we're, yeah, now we're 20, 23 into these things.
0: That's right. You got to fake it till you make it. Hey, Edwin, I sent you another clip. I don't know if you got that email of Rob's head coach, Mike Elko, talking after the Kentucky loss.
1: Did you see the end of the game?
0: Yeah.
1: So, and well, Elko walked up to young coach and just leaned in and y'all kicked our ass.
0: Yeah. I mean, he...
1: truer words never spoken.
0: He owned it, man. Again, that's the third straight year that, maybe three out of the last four, that Kentucky has knocked off a top 10 team. They did it up until their most recent road win over an AP top 10 team before 2023 was 1977, and now they've done it. 2023, they beat Louisville. 2024, they beat Ole Miss. Now they beat A&M, number 9, A&M, and Will Stein got a...
1: he's a hot young coach.
0: A big
1: man.
0: Dub.
1: He's a good coach. But that, no matter how good a job Will Stein did, and no matter how good a job the defense did, and how good... this was all on A&M. Yeah. I give Kentucky love. And hey, you won the game. But you won it because A&M was not ready to play. They were ill-prepared. And on top of all of that, they were lackluster, which is unforgivable to me.
0: Did you hear Elko's postgame?
1: No, I've intentionally...
0: You'll like what you hear then, because, I mean, that's exactly what he says. But, okay. Here's Mike Elko postgame.
2: Hats off to Kentucky. They came in here and they beat our ass. Not good enough from us on any level, coaching, playing, performing, physicality, anything. And so, on me, I own it. It's my program. I'm in charge of it. And we have to get it fixed. There's no positives. Not an ounce of a positive anywhere. So, there's a product that's not good enough that starts with me. I did not do a good enough job of coaching this team, preparing this team, and getting this team to ready to play this week. So, I don't take any positives from this game. And I don't want to take anything away from Kentucky. Like, hats off to Kentucky. I hate when coaches get on the podium and don't give respect to the team that beat them. Kentucky came in here and they whooped us. And so, that should be the story of the game.
1: Yeah. I used to have a coach. It'd always be, don't be the my bad guy. We know you screwed up.
0: Yeah.
1: Don't just because you admitted it and said, yeah, that was on me, boss. That doesn't mean you get off the hook. Just because you said, I did it, that was all me. Yes, it was you. We knew that. I put it squarely on coaching staff. Their plan was wrong, and then their next plan was worse. It went from bad to worse. The defensive coordinator knew everything we were going to do before we did it. And you didn't have the wherewithal to come up with something else. And, you know, you were certainly hamstrung. Your quarterback can't throw a football. But a fair amount
0: the
1: of this.
0: The Eagles find a way to win this game.
1: Yeah, exactly. Seriously. So I'm not going to give you the out that my quarterback sucks. We know he sucks. But don't be the my bad guy. You get to do that once. Then you get fired.
0: I'm curious, you know, as an Aggie fan, after last year, you've like the momentum that it seems like the program had. Everybody's thrilled with Mike Elko. If it goes back to 8-4 football, doesn't it feel like Groundhog Day again?
1: Well, this year, I think we're all kind of getting a shock to the system. But absolutely, but he's not in any kind of danger.
0: No, I don't think so either. But no. A team that's spending that much money on a roster and getting these consistently.
1: Well, I mean,
0: average results.
1: Scouts are doing business. I mean, I've heard Aggies spend all this money and don't get the results for a decade, whether it's legal or not. Yes, and the money will continue to flow, and we're still going to continue to bring in talent. That's not going to affect recruiting one bit. If you were coming yesterday, you didn't pull your letter.
0: Oh no, so, I agree. So, well, also now we live in a world, and A&M in the last 10 years has had as many top 5 recruiting classes as just about anybody.
1: Mm-hmm.
0: But now we live in a world where recruiting matters way less than transfer portal.
1: And they did pretty good on transfer
0: portal. I was
1: going
0: to say, and A&M has done, like, at least on paper, has done a good job there, too. It's just the results are not
1: they're not going to be
0: showing up on Saturday.
1: Well, again, everything's relative.
0: Yeah.
1: I mean, 8-4 and you don't lose a home game and all the fans are happy and, you know, the city's happy, you can survive. But when you start losing home games, then the people start getting a little upset. So this is the life in the SEC. I don't feel like, oh, this is all is lost. This is just a team that we knew there was going to be an issue. At least I saw it, and it just jumped up and got us a little bit earlier. They're not as bad as that game. They're certainly not as good as we thought they were, though, either.
0: Yep. All right. 210-656-3776. Halfway there on a Monday. What time? 9 o'clock. They start this thing off, right?
1: Shotgun start, baby.
0: All right. Well, we'll get you. We got one more hour before then, and then we'll be on the air the first hour. We got to talk to Coach Jeff Traylor at 9 o'clock. It's the AJ and Rob Show live from Silverhorn 94.1.

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2: Good morning. We'll start with the good news. They finally picked up all that road work along 35 southbound Church Parkway to 1604. 35 southbound, that off-ramp to Loop 410. We do have a stall, the off-ramp partially blocked. 10-12 minute delay, stop and go from Olympia Parkway. 35 southbound Riddiman, disabled vehicle left lane, slow from Walsum. And a stall at 90 westbound, that off-ramp to Nogalitos. That stall has the right shoulder of the exit ramp blocked. I'm Debbie Alcacer, KTSA, Time Saver Traffic.
0: The jerseys come out of the closet.
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5: In college football, the Texas Longhorns remain number one in the AP poll after handling UTSA over the weekend. They're followed by Georgia, Notre Dame, and Ole Miss, who moved up after beating LSU on Saturday night, who fell to 10th. The Red Raiders are up to 11th after beating Houston in a thriller. Houston dropped to 25th. And Texas A&M, well, they fell a long way. They're now down to 23 in the polls after the upset at home against Kentucky. I'm Rob Thompson for 94.1 San Antonio Sports Star.
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5: Good morning, ladies and gentlemen. 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We're out here at Silverhorn Golf Club for the 55th annual Fall Golf Classic.
8: It's been going on since the turn of the century.
5: That's right. Pre-WW2.
8: Mm-hmm.
5: 55th, I guess. That doesn't add up. I don't know. We'll figure it out. I've got to go back and check dates. I haven't been here that long, Rob. You've been here longer
8: than me. I remember when we were doing it in the aughts.
5: Oh, okay.
8: It was aughts.
5: 1906 was the first one. So, guys, if you're not signed up to play golf today, it sucks. I mean, be faster next time.
8: We warned you.
5: Lesson learned, right? But if you still want to get down with the crew, the Gopher Shack, 1218 West Bitters, they will be there for the after party, which is where they'll be broadcasting the Jason and Joe show.
8: If you'll get here in the next hour, just because you're not in the tournament doesn't mean you can't win a golf bag.
5: Oh, really?
8: I was going to ask.
5: You know? I better go over there. I don't have a putter, though.
8: I do.
5: I know.
8: Who's going to ask? But Yingling's here as for their annual putt-off, and winner taking away a beautiful Flight by Yingling bag.
5: Yes.
8: And I see other swag laying out there, too, that if you cozy up to them, you might walk away with.
5: I don't want to brag, but I'm really bad at putting.
8: Drive for show, putt for dough. That's what I've always heard, AJ.
5: Yeah, that's what I hear, too. I'm not really great at driving, either. I can hit it far. It's just going straight is the problem, I've noticed. A lot of people have that problem, apparently. I'm not the only one. But
6: Yeah, it's going to be a 9 o'clock shotgun start here. And like I said, the after party at the Gopher Shack. Yeah, come on out. Get that free, get your chance at a free Flight by Yuengling bag. They also have Celsius on site. I went and got a, I said, hey, can I get some of that, that energy over there? And they're like, yeah, come on, grab a can. And then they said, just so you know, it's got caffeine in it. I was like,
8: they don't want to get the golfers jittery.
6: It's like, yeah,
8: we don't want to.
6: Yeah,
8: get it.
6: Like, what else would I be doing here? I'm here. I'm
5: is
6: here
5: that
6: for
5: like
6: that.
5: The mean bean.
6: It's like my, it's like mean bean, baby. Right. You know, except it probably tastes a little better. It's watermelon lemonade.
8: Oh Lord,
6: yeah.
8: Oh Lord,
6: yeah. But yeah, good stuff out here at the Golf Classic. We'll have Jeff Traylor at 9 o'clock, and the losers coming up at 8 o'clock. And there are plenty of losers to get into. Did you see the gal who crapped herself? She apologized and she vacated her victory. She forfeited her win. She said, "You know what? You're right. It wasn't fair for me to crap my pants and keep competing. It was a little bit gross."
8: I don't blame her. I blame the people that put on the tournament.
6: I'm kind of the same boat.
8: It's not my fault. They could have stopped it at any time.
6: All I was doing,
8: I would have understood
6: running my race, and I accidentally crapped my pants a little bit. Big deal.
8: To pull me off the course. You got to put the hook on me. I'm here to win.
6: I'm not the janitorial crew. That's not my job.
8: That's why I pooped on the push-up board.
6: I'm an athlete. I'm here to compete. Yeah, she apologized, forfeited the win. And said that she should have known better than to continue the race.
8: Well, that I will agree with. That I will concur in spades. You probably shouldn't have carried on once we saw brown poop running down your leg. But,
6: yeah.
8: You know, the eye of the tiger and whatnot. I poop down my leg most shows.
6: Most shows, yeah. But you finished the game.
8: You'll see me quitting.
6: She says, I want to offer my sincere apology to the people of China. My fellow competitors.
8: All the Chinese?
6: All the Chinese people.
8: Wow.
6: The spectators and the Hyrox organizers for what happened during the race in Beijing. I felt completely fit and healthy at the start of the race with no reason to expect any illness.
8: I've said the same thing many times.
6: Looking back, I regret the decision not to step off the track.
8: I've also said that.
6: I recognize that I should have made a different choice.
8: Said that.
6: I take responsibility for my decision to continue.
8: Never said that.
6: And I'm deeply sorry for the discomfort and disruption it caused. I know my actions had an impact beyond myself, although you were the most impacted, I would say. I'm genuinely sorry to everyone who was affected. I'm learning from experience and will carry those lessons with me, including remembering that there's more to life than racing and knowing when it's right to step away.
8: It's a hard lesson learned.
6: I mean,
8: you're, how old is she, 25, maybe?
6: 24.
8: 24. So you learned once you poop yourself, quit the race, but it took you 24 solid learns. Well, I'm glad you came to that realization. The golfers, I want you to hear what happened today.
6: I mean, can you eat?
8: You guys poop today. Go ahead and pull yourself off.
6: If you poop on the course.
8: Just pull yourself off.
6: If you poop your pants on the course, you've got to forfeit. It's the right thing to do. Let's all be gentlemen out here. This is a gentleman's sport.
8: Well,
6: if you can't make it to the John, listen, we're not going to judge you.
8: Well,
6: but you can't stay for the prizes.
8: Well, the great thing about nature, it is one giant toilet.
6: That's true.
8: There will be plenty of bushes. But if you poop yourself, we're going to ask that you kindly withdraw from the competition.
6: Yes, yes, please. But yeah, she's learned a lesson about that.
8: Write that speech. Can you imagine you had to sit down and tell Grok, okay, I need a speech written for me. I pooped on a championship course. I need to apologize to,
6: I want you to 3 billion Chinese people and the people put on the race, and then, of course, all my sponsors and my family. Think about that? When you run. I don't know when the last time you went on a run is. But like,
8: well, if I did it now, the outcome would be a lot like hers.
6: You know, there's a lot of chafing, and, you know, especially if you're not.
8: You think it burned?
6: I would imagine it can't be very comfortable. It's got to leave a bit of a...
8: I guarantee anybody who's had the same chonas on for like a week knows how things go south.
6: Yeah.
8: I guarantee you there was a fire down below. It might have sped the race a little bit. She has some apologizing to do, but she's paid a price.
6: Yeah. She apologized to all of the Chinese people.
8: All of them.
6: All of China.
8: I'd like to apologize to every last Chinese person, even the robots.
6: Yeah. I don't know who is now the I don't know who the new champion is, but she has been withdrawn. And
8: well, Hyrox is going to have to change their name. They're just going to have to start over. Because from now on, when I hear that, all I'm going to think about is the girl that pooped and won the Chinese championship.
6: I kind of think they should change it to
8: something. I have to come up with something else. High Rocks, there's too many jokes, I think, if I had the opportunity.
6: No, I don't know. But, yeah, that's your brand recognition is an important
8: unfortunately,
6: thing.
8: Unfortunately, we're now associated with diarrhea.
6: It's an important
8: thing. We didn't mean to go there, but that's where we are now.
6: Well, very, very unfortunate. The other thing, and this was in sports over the weekend, usually you don't hear about basketball at this time of year. Well, nobody's really thinking about basketball.
8: You know,
6: right
8: we have
6: now.
8: Media day for the Spurs a week from today.
6: Oh, do we?
8: Don't you feel it?
6: Well,
8: anyway,
6: the Knicks had to pause their single game ticket sales, and due to a quote mistake in the original pricing listed when the sales began.
8: Go on.
6: We are rolling back to last year's prices plus an average increase of 12%.
8: Yikes.
6: MSG also noted that anyone who already purchased individual tickets will be refunded the difference. Among other mistakes, upper bowl tickets for the October...
8: So they overcharged?
6: Overcharged. Among other mistakes, upper bowl tickets for the October 20th opener, the season opener against Philly, were listed at costing more than $1,000 when they went on sale Wednesday. $1,000 for upper bowl.
8: Jimmy Dola knows that's how they're eventually going to go. You kidding? The Sixers showing up with... LeBron and everybody?
6: Yeah.
8: Dude, that's going to be a hard ticket to come by.
6: You win your first championship in forever, and the first thing you do is say, yeah, first game's $1,000
8: $1,000
6: in the door. Well, they said, our intention was never to overcharge our loyal fans.
8: We're just shocked somebody caught us.
6: And we thank everyone for their support of the Knicks and their patience as we get this right. You know, I mean, it's been 53 years.
8: We're going to hold on to this float for a couple of years.
6: Now... As of last week, ticket prices for the season opener on the secondary market they started at $1,300, topped out at $36,000.
8: Jimmy D's trying
6: He's
8: to
6: like,
8: get in on
6: Wait
8: the secondary.
6: Wait a minute, like, yeah, why are
8: they making money on my back?
6: This is my stuff.
8: I'm immediately charge broker prices right out the gate. We're going to just forget about tickets.
6: I'm going to undercut the brokers. Listen, you guys will be paying $1,300 next week. I'm only charging you 15 or 12 right now.
8: You're getting a deal. Scalper. I'm going to scalp my own tickets.
6: That's funny.
8: That's brilliant.
6: Hey, man. Whatever gets the job done. All right. 210-656-3776. 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

0: I'm hopeful that our golfers are not, they're not following these trends that, that are being set.
1: The golfer trends?
0: No. Like, you know, there's guys like that clavicular, like the looks maxing. There's lots of maxing things right now. And one of the newest things is pheromone maxing.
1: This pheromone's been around as long as Spanish Fly.
0: Well, apparently, the way to attract a mate, according to these guys, is with your natural odor.
1: You never heard of these pheromone colognes? They've been around forever.
0: You don't want a lot of you.
1: Like somebody's crotch.
0: It says a lot of you have been showering and using deodorant, and that could be a bit of a mistake if you're trying to get laid. Saying that
1: on the woman you're chasing.
0: Well, it says animals do communicate with pheromones, often around sex or marking territory. The problem is what happens when you look at the sensory hardware in humans. We are fully aware of what smells good and what smells bad to us. And it seems like a tale as old as time is BO is not a pleasant smell to most people.
1: I've been in some parts of the world.
0: Now, I think the original guy on this was Matthew McConaughey. Remember Matthew McConaughey said that his mom told him his natural musk smells good and he doesn't use deodorant. Now, that's disturbing to me because he's a very sweaty man. And, he says at least I shower. He's like, I shower. I just don't put deodorant on. I let that natural build go. But some of these guys are saying more like even showering too often is turning women off in their minds.
1: Now, isn't this an entire generation of dudes that don't know how to talk to women?
0: Yes.
1: So, and this is what happens. This is what happens. You think this is going to work. So, you know, you showered and cleaned yourself up, and you couldn't talk to him. So, you think, well, the thing I should do is stink. Because smelling good isn't going to work. So, I'm going to try another thing. I'm just going to stink and be oily, greasy.
0: Now, the problem with this is, these guys are talking about how it works with cats and pigs and mice, and it does. But humans are a little different. We don't have the anatomy.
1: We don't have a big enough nose. We don't smell well enough.
0: So for a pheromone to work, there has to be, the signal. A pheromone is a signal. It's a signal of a body going out, and you have to have the receptor, and humans don't have the receptor.
1: Well, we do, but not to the extent it's required to attract a mate.
0: So in many of these, like cats, for example, have something called a vomeronasal organ, which is a small structure in the nasal cavity. It's wired to a dedicated processing station in the brain called the accessory olfactory bulb. And that is where, that's the stuff that says, oh, this boy cat is trying to mate with me. Okay.
1: Well, the other way around, too.
0: That. Now, humans don't have that. Some humans do have a vomeronasal or vomeronasal pit, but from birth there are no nerve cells in it connecting it to the brain, and we don't have an olfactory bulb for a signal to report it. So we don't have that. So, and no chemical in humans has ever been labeled
1: it
0: a pheromone.
1: It doesn't work. Like, that's what I'm saying. There have been pheromone colognes for 30, 40, 50 years. That, they're extracting something from a donkey or a monkey or something and put it in cologne. And it comes and goes. And I'm not surprised the looks maxers are now onto this. But they'll move on.

0: the next thing soon enough.
1: Now, it says here in 1995, there was a T-shirt study.
0: Mm-hmm.
1: Male students wore a T-shirt for two consecutive nights after not washing with soap or using deodorant or cologne or anything like that. Then female students sniffed and rated six T-shirts each. Now, it says here in 1995, there was a T-shirt study.
0: Mm-hmm.
1: Male students wore a T-shirt for...

0: active pill, the preference switched. They rated the men with similar genes smelling better. So this goes back to lady hormone stuff. But these, I'm going to call them stinkfluencers.
1: Yes.
0: They're pointing to this as, this is proof, this study that happened 30 years ago is proof that women are into this. I'm going to go no.
1: I would recommend deer urine.
0: Are you going... That's awful.
1: I think just a little bit of deer urine right behind the ear really brings in the lookers.
0: Yeah. Listen, I don't care what TikTok tells you. Showering is good. Deodorant is good. And anybody who tells you different, don't trust them. Unfollow them on TikTok.
1: And the age-old secret to meeting women, go make a bunch of money, buy an expensive car.
0: That's what works. That's
1: buy, make a bunch of money and buy an expensive car. And they don't care how you smell.
0: Yes.
1: They don't.
0: But even then, you can smell good, and you still get the girl because you made a bunch of money and you got an expensive car.
1: Then they're chasing you.
0: Very simple. Yeah. All right. 210-656-3776. Rob, when we come back, we get to do one of our favorite segments of the week.
1: By my math, we only had half losers.
0: We got a lot of losers.
1: Half losers, half winners.
0: We got a lot of losers this week. We'll do that coming up next. It's AJ and Rob live from Silverhorn Golf Club, 94.1.
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3: Good morning. We do have an accident involving an 18-wheeler that's on its side, far east side, on I-10 on the frontage road, westbound between FM 50 and 18 over to Greytown. It's also impacting the main lane, so we've got the roadway reduced to one lane. 1604 westbound at Judson, get reports of an accident. Right lane, it's got you stop and go from 35. I'm Debbie Alcacer, KTSA, Time Saver Traffic.
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8: In the NFL, the Dallas Cowboys moved to 1-1 with a commanding 37-20 win over the Commanders. Dak Prescott threw for 279 and 4 touchdowns, and in so doing, he became the Dallas Cowboys franchise leader in touchdown passes. That was 248 on a total, and he passed Tony Romo. In Major League Baseball, the Texas Rangers dropped their finale to the Blue Jays 7-2. But the Astros were swept by the Braves over the weekend. The Rangers hold a one-game lead in the AL West. I'm Rob Thompson for 94.1 San Antonio Sports Star.
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1: Hello, losers.
2: I don't know if you saw the end of the Vanderbilt game. It's up there. You remember a couple years ago, I think it was Miami playing Baylor. What was it? What was that game that Miami where they could have just taken a knee and run the clock out, and they tried to get cute, and the ball went back like 100 yards the other way, and they ended up losing the game. Like, all they had to do was take a knee. Well, North Carolina State was a 3.5-point underdog against Vanderbilt. They were winning the game by 3 points.
3: Game was over.
2: With the ball. 10 seconds to go in the game. You've got the ball. 31-28 lead. All you got to do is run out the clock. And their quarterback takes a snap. Starts to run around a little bit. It was fourth down. He's just trying to run out the clock and then take a safety. Because if you run out the clock, take a safety, you win by one, but you still win.
3: Mm-hmm.
2: Well, while he was running around trying to take a safety, he forgot the importance of ball security. Fumbles in the end zone. Vanderbilt falls on it and wins the game.
3: Mm-hmm. If you ever wonder why coaches get guaranteed contracts, that's why. Can you imagine? Your dude did that.
2: I can't even imagine, dude.
3: Your quarterback, you'd given explicit instructions. Dance for 2 seconds and run as fast as you can backwards. That's all you got to do. That's literally, you have one job. And you wonder why coaches get paid crazy money.
2: Dave Doran, the coach of NC State, is in good company.
3: I got another putter.
2: Oh, look at you.
3: Yep. No. I need it, too. Thank you. I'm going to break this one, too.
2: Dave Doran joins Elite Company. 1,046-1 our team. We're coming into Saturday. Teams with the ball and the lead in the final 10 seconds were 1,046-1.
3: Mm-hmm.
2: The only loss, 2015 Michigan against Michigan State, a fumbled punt.

0: Remember that, too.
1: But you cannot lose that game.
0: Okay, so what's worse? What, if you're a fan, you can lose one of two ways. You can lose that way, or you can go sit and, like the A&M Kentucky game, have a team just roll in and kick your ass for an hour. For 2 hours, 3 hours. Just kick your ass for 3 hours. You never thought you were going to win. You just get pounded into oblivion. You knew you lost within the first 20 minutes of the game. Would you rather have that or lose like Vanderbilt did?
1: I think I'd rather just get my ass kicked.
0: I think so, too. I would. The way they went down, because the L's count the same.
1: Rob, this is, I mean, imagine how. Imagine, you know, there were high fives on the sideline.
0: Oh, they were over. There's guys already taking their helmets off and the shoes
1: It's like
0: off.
1: Western Michigan.
0: Yes.
1: They thought that it was over against Michigan. It's like to be there, to have in your head that you've won, and then to have it snatched away from you is the worst.
0: Literally, because you did it to your, on top of that, your guy did it to himself. It wasn't like they did something spectacular to do it. It is the truest definition of, I would much rather get beat than lose.
1: Oh, yeah.
0: You know what? I'd much rather just whip my ass. I don't want to lose like that.
1: Yeah, that's a hard one to beat, man. That's one of the biggest losers we've had in a long time.
0: My loser, I've talked about him already, and this is a karmic loss. This is Ben Johnson and the Chicago Bears. All we heard all week long is, we're going to lead the league in scoring. Nobody can stop us. We got running backs. We got wide receivers. We got tight ends. Ain't nothing going to slow us down. And Caleb's going to take us. And this is even before he got hurt. But to watch that offense come back to earth and for Ben Johnson to realize, hey, man, this is still the Bears.
1: Yeah.
0: Y'all are still the Bears. Now, you might be a different Bear team, but you're still the Bears. And karma came and got you. I don't wish ill on Caleb. I wanted him to play. But this was just part of the arrogance of, you got to learn to walk before you can run. And these guys were crawling and started to sprint talking about the best offense in football. You're still the Bears. And you might be good in a couple months, but this one, film don't lie, they came and got you.
1: I have been a longtime defender of this person, and I can't do it anymore. Sometimes you just got to cut bait, admit you were wrong. And I hate to do this because I see the potential, but Justin Herbert is a freaking loser. I mean, There's no two ways about it, Rob. You cannot open the season with losses to the Cardinals and the Raiders, who were looked at as like two of the five or six worst teams in the league, and you start the season 0-2 against those guys. You've got a new OC that's supposed to unlock you.
0: It's inexplicable.
1: It's not just Justin Herbert. It's the Chargers as a whole. But I'm tired of saying Justin Herbert's great. The Chargers are just a messy organization. At some point, like, you got to carry them over the hump. And Justin Herbert's just been unable to do it. I can't do it anymore, Rob. I got to call Justin Herbert a loser.
0: I don't know what you do, man, because he's one of those guys. And speaking, I'll fall back on the biggest loser of the weekend that doesn't even need to be talked about, and that's the A&M football program. But at the end of the day, in football, the one thing you have to have is a quarterback. And if you don't, you're not going to win. And the inexplicable thing about this is, he's a quarterback. He's good enough.
1: Yeah.
0: He has every tool in the belt, and he's proven it more than once, and yet here we sit again.
1: Yeah.
0: I don't know what you do with him. I'm blaming the entirety of the franchise. Herbert, I don't know if he's just a victim of circumstance, but there's something obviously missing. It sucks. It truly sucks.
1: I used to feel bad for him. I can't anymore. He has to own some of it. Some of it has to be on him. And
0: well, it's starting to be you're the common denominator. It's starting to be you can't blame everybody else because you're the only one that's always been here.
1: Yeah. Boy, your guy Baker.
0: You know, I'm going to take it bigger than that. I said at the beginning of the season that Todd Bowles is not going to survive, that this team had reached its apex, that Baker is going to get this little bridge quarterback gig just to kind of get him through. I think he realized his quarterback was done. I think Bowles is in trouble. The football team looks old. They look old. They don't look like the loss of Mike Evans has set back Baker by miles. He doesn't have a safety valve. Defense wasn't what it was. Yeah, this team is headed toward they would be a whole lot worse if they were in a weaker division. Luckily, they're in a division where they can stumble through and get 9 or 10 wins, but no, they're not very good.
1: No. Well,
0: they're not going to get 9 wins. What am I talking about?
1: Yeah,
0: they're going to stumble into 8 wins.
1: They're now 0-2, yeah. And I mean, you're losing to Deshaun Watson. And quite frankly, Deshaun Watson outplayed Baker Mayfield.
0: You know, one of those things about guys, and I have a type of quarterback that I've always enjoyed. I like the gunslinger who performs at his best above and beyond his athletic ability. And Baker has always, the sum of his parts have always been bigger than the parts, you know? But when you're that guy, you lose one tool, it's all over.
1: Yeah.
0: You have to have everything firing on this, on the same kind of cycle, or it's just not going to work for you. And Baker looks very old right now.
1: Yeah, it's funny. You like that kind, like Baker Mayfield, and I like the Justin Herbert type, the guy who's got every tool, and like, there's, because to me, it's like, there's no way this guy can fail,
0: yeah.
1: Like, you know? And yet, here we sit.
0: Both with the same kind of outcomes. Both kind of...
1: Same
0: you wish they could flip places, because I feel like the Chargers need a little bit of Baker Mayfield heart, and Tampa Bay just needs a gunslinger. You know what I mean? I think they both need to be someplace else.
1: Maybe that's the case. I had fully planned for the Eagles to be on my losers list. I cannot believe they won that game. But then to, like, troll the Titans, like you got some huge win afterwards... Dude, you beat the Titans. Let's slow down.
0: Did you see?
1: Let's slow down bullying the Titans.
0: It was 157 degrees on the field.
1: Cleats were melting.
0: Now, if you did that at a construction site, OSHA would show up and shut the place down.
1: They would.
0: I'm not kidding. At some point, it's unsafe. I don't know where and when we would ever get that, and I don't know if I would be happy if they called a game for heat, but... When head coach needs an IV and cleats are literally melting onto the field, what are we doing here?
1: I've got no idea.
0: Man, I don't know. We need to be playing night games. If you're in a southern part of the country, we're just going to play some more night games because that's inhumane. I mean, they'd put animals into the barns. If you worked an animal out on that field, you'd be going to jail.
1: Last one I'll go with is Shane Steichen, who last night had a chance to... knock off the Kansas City Chiefs, which I think everybody would have liked to see. Just under 5 minutes left in overtime, Daniel Jones hits a 50-yard pass, and it's now...
0: Well, that pass was... anyway.
1: First and 10 at the 17-yard line.
0: Yeah, but that pass, remember, was that a catch? Was that a fumble? I mean, there's a lot going on in that play, but okay. So there was a 50-yard pass. Yeah. Completed.
1: And what did they do? First and 10 at the 17... back-to-back runs.
0: Mm-hmm.
1: They lose 3 yards. Now it's 3rd and 13. Jones drops back, and he gets 5 yards. He's pushed out of bounds. Now it's 4th and 8. And it looked like he said he was ready to go for it on 4th and 8. But the Chiefs did not show favorable coverage. So they decided to kick the field.
0: So what's the manual? The manual normally says, on the road, take every opportunity to win it. At home, take every opportunity to tie it, a delay's a win.
1: To me, if you're the dog, you go for it. Like, because you need, like, an underdog by nature,
0: on the
1: something's got to go your way.
0: You're going to have to win it. And if you're the home team, you're going to expect the other team to lose it. You're going to hope your crowd works. You're just going to... A delay is a win. So I'm not mad at him for doing that. I'm just mad at the play calling to get there and leaving 3 minutes on the clock, because you knew at that moment there's no way you're going to keep Kansas City away from a field goal. There's no way.
1: Now, maybe the biggest loser behavior is Shane Steichen pushing the blame onto Daniel Jones, because here's his quote.
0: I hadn't heard this.
1: Steichen called a timeout. And he says that he told Daniel Jones, if you love it, man, let's go at it. Let's go win this thing. But if it's not the right look, let's kick the field goal here. Dude, you're the coach. Like, you tell me what to do.
0: I'm not upset with what the Colts did. First of all, they shouldn't have been there. I'm not sure that this guy didn't fumble the ball on this 50-yard ball pass. I didn't see the guy get pushed down, so they were lucky enough just to be there. I didn't think they were going to be able to get down there. So when they kicked the field goal, I wasn't mad at that. But those first two plays, first and second down, they didn't even, I mean, throw it into the end zone. You're on the road. You had no business even being in this situation, because they screwed up in overtime, too. They should have beat you. I mean, they only got a field goal. They left the door open
1: But
0: you go to the end zone, man. But on the other part of that, I don't know what you do with Danny Dimes. I don't know if you put it in his hands or not. I'm not sure.
1: Here's what you don't do. You don't put it back in Patrick Mahomes' hands.
0: No, that's what you knew that moment. A field goal, y'all aren't going to win. You have to score a touchdown.
1: By the way, through two games, the Colts have given up 1,029 yards in two games. Their defense sucks. Sauce Gardner was like holding his rib all game. Charvarius Ward was out with a groin injury, so you got your whole back end's a mess. And you're saying, you know what? We could go for it here, or we could tie it up and give it to Patrick Mahomes, and all he needs is a field goal to beat us.
0: 3 minutes to go.
1: Dude,
0: it
1: was over when they made that decision.
0: That was a mistake.
1: Loser behavior.
0: And I was despite the fact that defense was terrible, I thought the Colts' offense was okay. That was far better than I thought they were going to be. But my takeaway from this game is Kansas City's back, man. They're not a great team, but damn it, if they're within 10 points with 8 minutes to go, it's going to be hard not to lose. I mean, not to let them back in. Pat Mahomes is 100% back.
1: And when you, like, in the new overtime rules, when you defer, when you win the toss and defer, you're doing that because you want the knowledge
0: right.
1: of
0: I'm
1: knowing what you need. Like, if you're giving them the ball first, you want to know, okay, this is what I'm up against. They give you a field goal. You also have to understand that when you have that knowledge, if you kick a field goal,
0: you're going to lose.
1: Now they're going to beat you.
0: Yeah, you're
1: going to lose. So the knowledge that you gained by letting them have the ball first is, they scored a field goal. We've got to end it now because we can't give it back to Mahomes. And they did exactly that.
0: It's just the only other side of this is Danny Dimes and him running around trying to find somebody in the back of the end zone with Chardarius and all those other defensive backs. There's not a lot of quarterbacks that I would trust, and he's not one of them.
1: Well,
0: I will say that.
1: I trust Daniel Jones more than I trust my defense against Patrick Mahomes.
0: You lost. I mean, the end result was you coached yourself into a late tie and a loss, and I think the entire team knew when they didn't get that touchdown, when they didn't even try, and they were walking off the field,
1: Johnny.
0: And you could see Mahomes just standing there looking at his ThinkPad like, man, we're doomed. We're doomed.
1: All right, 210-656-3776. We're about to get this thing teed off, the Fall Classic. Right here at Silverhorn Golf Club. If you haven't been out here, it's a beautiful place. A little hard to find for me. I didn't go. I mean, mostly because it's off the beaten path. It's not like a place I've driven up and down this road. I've never seen it before. But it's a hidden gem out here.
0: Yeah, well, there is a stoplight. It is it does say Silverhorn at the stoplight. They didn't even used to have the stoplight. You had to really look for it.
1: Really?
0: Yeah.
1: Well, it's a great spot. Should be a great time out here. We always have a great time out here for these tournaments. But Jason and Joe will do the after party. They'll be at the Gopher Shack right here on Bitters as well from 2 to 6. So, guys, we're going to see you around here at some point today. It's the AJ and Rob Show live from Silverhorn 94.1.
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0: Morning, 847, AJ and Rob, 94.1 out here at Silverhorn Golf Club for the Fall Golf Classic. And, man, they are getting ready to rock and roll. Hey, they told him, hey, you better stay on time, bud. We got a lot of golfers. Keep up a good pace. Got to keep this thing moving. Got to keep this bad boy moving. So don't dilly-dally out there.
1: Hit the damn ball.
0: We didn't talk about all the NFL scores. The Houston Texans did not have a great weekend. They fall 20-6 to the Cincinnati Bengals. And more often than not, if you hold the Bengals under three touchdowns, you're in pretty good shape.
2: What do you take away?
0: The Texans' offense is horrific. And you said, what do you take away?
1: Not from Houston. Houston's got its own set of issues.
0: Oh, okay.
1: What do you take away from Cincinnati? They beat the snot out of Tampa Bay last week. Dude. I mean, defensively, they hammered them. And Tampa Bay's still not better. You saw what happened yesterday. I think, first of all, Cincinnati's a lot better than people think. And Houston isn't as bad, but CJ is screwed. Done.
0: Cincinnati is better defensively than they've been, and their offensive line finally looks like maybe it's fixed. And if they keep Joe Burrow healthy and upright, they are a very scary team.
1: Yes, that's a good football team. That defense is much better than I thought.
0: And quite frankly, Houston's got the opposite problems. I mean, their offensive line looks so bad. They were without, you know, their wide receiver one in Nico Collins. So that's your hamstrung to start there. And C.J. Stroud just cannot – he reacts so poorly to pressure. I've said it 100 times. This dude is going to absolutely regret passing on $55 million a year. Because there is no world where this guy gets 70. There just isn't a world. And if there is a world where he gets 70, that franchise is doomed.
1: Yeah, well, he is no longer going to be a Houston Texan. I don't think he survives this. And this might be the best thing for both sides.
0: It might
1: because
0: be.
1: I don't think he's as bad as he's looked the last 2 days. Because, one, he's running for his life and he's down two receivers. But on the other side of that, he does have a running game. At least he has a back that's capable and a tight end that's capable. And he still can't even manage to consistently do that. He's got a defense to protect him. This is just going to be – he's just in the worst case. And I still think he's going to get about what he was offered before. I think that's the market for him. But it's just not going to be.
0: I don't want to pay it if I'm the Texans. Yeah.
1: No, Houston's done. And I feel bad for him. No, I don't feel bad for him because it's the best thing for everybody. He needs to go and Houston needs to find somebody else.
0: Texans go to Indy next week. Bengals are at Pittsburgh. The Steelers, oh my God, Aaron Rodgers is, I should have talked about him in losers. Aaron Rodgers is a trash can. He's a trash can football player. He's a trash can person. He refuses to accept any fault. Like, nothing's his blame. It's all, everything else is going bad around it. You dropping the ball everywhere. What are you doing, Aaron Rodgers?
1: Watching him try to run from pressure.
0: Oh.
1: It's like a cartoon, man. It's like your dream when you're running in slow motion or you're stuck in sand and you're getting chased down by a monster. He sees the guys coming. He just can't get away.
0: They had so many opportunities to make something happen, and the Steelers just couldn't do it because they didn't have any quarterback play. Patriots get a 20-3 win. Seahawks 31, Arizona 7. If you were worried that the Seahawks would be no good without Sam Darnold.
1: Drew Lock looked good. Well, Jackson Smith and Jigba looked good.
0: 9 receptions, 155 yards, 3 touchdowns for JSN.
1: How'd my running back do?
0: He left with an injury.
1: God damn it.
0: Did not go well for Jadarian Price.
1: So all the Notre Dame backs limping around.
0: Oh, no. I thought you meant Jadarian Price.
1: No, my running back
0: Jeremiah
1: is all right.
0: Love.
1: He's all right. Wasn't great.
0: 9 carries, 29
1: yeah,
0: yards.
1: All right. Wasn't great. I was talking about my guy on Seattle.
0: Okay. The Colts at the Chiefs, we talked about. The Panthers, 34-3 win in Atlanta.
1: That was
0: Atlanta is dreadful.
1: Yeah, they're terrible.
0: Cooper Rush is awful. They went to Jack Strand. He's awful. They don't have a good option. So Cooper Rush, Jack Strand, Tua, Michael Penix, none of them are good. I don't know what Atlanta does. Atlanta's going to have to pick a quarterback, hopefully with the first pick.
1: There's got to be a guy on the street. Obviously, Penix is so bad that they're afraid to put him on the field with the injury. You're going to have to go find somebody. That was so bad. They weren't the letdown. The biggest letdown as far as this weekend, apart from the Chargers not showing any life at all, is Jacksonville. What the hell was that?
0: I thought Jacksonville might win that game. They lose 20-13. That was a... You know, I've often badmouth Bo Nix. That's about the best I've seen Bo Nix look. Bo Nix looks solid. The Jags offense was, yeah, put in a vice.
1: I really thought they had it. I really thought this was going to be the game that showed last year wasn't a fluke, that we are this good. Yep. We can roll into a Denver team that's banged up, but we can go in there and take care of business, and not even close.
0: Vikings 9, Bears 3.
1: To me, that's the most impressive win. First of all, the weather was terrible.
0: It was.
1: It's just awful. But Minnesota 2-0, man. And they're doing it with smoke and mirrors, man. They're doing it the way Minnesota can do it. Dink and dunk you and just don't make a mistake.
0: Because Aaron Jones is not an explosive back.
1: No.
0: But now they're 2-0 in division.
1: Didn't see that coming at all.
0: They beat the Packers and they beat the Bears. So they're in a good spot right now, and their schedule lines up pretty well also. Bucks, Dolphins, Saints are your next three winnable games. Although the Saints,
1: I was about to say, who'd have thought the Saints was going to be the tough one in that run?
0: Saints have moved to 2-0 with a win over Baltimore. I'm glad anytime someone beats Baltimore. 24-17 win over the Ravens, a comeback win. Where, I mean, it looked like a usual Ravens victory. They don't lose very often at home. And they don't lose very often when they've got a fourth quarter lead.
1: Tyler Shuck is starting to grow on me, man. He's fun.
0: Because the Ravens, we've talked a lot about it a lot. When the Ravens are down in the fourth quarter and Lamar's got to be a pocket passer, that's when they're beatable. When the Ravens are up late, that's when they can run their game on you. So for them to lose that way was pretty surprising.
1: A lot of offense in New Orleans that I didn't expect to see, especially their best wide receiver isn't even playing.
0: No, Olave's playing.
1: Well, their draft pick.
0: Yeah. Eagles 24, Titans 20. God, the Eagles looked dreadful. Just good enough to win. Packers 2017 over the Jets. Okay, Packers. And the Raiders 26-14 over the Chargers. 49ers 35, Dolphins 13. All right. We'll talk to Jeff Traylor about UTSA football on the other side. 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
4: Good morning. We do have an accident involving an 18-wheeler that's on its side, far east side, on I-10 on the Frontage Road, westbound between FM 50 and 18 over to Greytown. It's also impacting the main lane, so we've got the roadway reduced to one lane. 1604 westbound at Judson, get reports of an accident. Right lane has got you stop and go from 35. I'm Debbie Alcacer, KTSA, Time Saver Traffic.
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7: This report. Picks were a split decision for me on Fliff, the social sports book. The Cowboys took care of business against Washington and got me the win, but Houston couldn't get it done against the Bengals. Now I'm turning my attention to Monday Night Football. 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
1: In college football, the Texas Longhorns remain number one in the AP poll after handling UTSA over the weekend. They're followed by Georgia, Notre Dame, and Ole Miss, who moved up after beating LSU on Saturday night, who fell to 10th. The Red Raiders are up to 11th after beating Houston in a thriller. Houston dropped to 25th. And Texas A&M, well, they fell a long way. They're now down to 23 in the polls after the upset at home against Kentucky. I'm Rob Thompson for 94.1 San Antonio Sports Star.
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0: Good morning, everybody. AJ and Rob, 94.1, out here at Silverhorn Golf Club for the Fall Classic, the San Antonio Sports Star Fall Classic, underway. The courses are on.
1: They are out.
0: The courses. The golfers are on the course.
1: It's funny. You can't see a single golfer. They are gone.
0: They are gone.
1: You can't even see anybody on the peripheral kind of the driving range.
0: Huh. Well, good. I don't want to see them anymore.
1: It's too quiet.
0: Yeah. Yeah. Very quiet. That's why the deer are roaming still. Look at that. I guess right here there's a flag. We'll see somebody eventually. But, yeah, beautiful course out here. Looking forward to getting out and hanging out with the listeners today. Coach Jeff Traylor will join us here any minute now. Oh, well.
1: You were dead on.
0: Speak of the devil. Let's go to the Byers Barricade guest line and bring on the head coach of the UTSA Roadrunners, Coach Jeff Traylor, on the program. Good morning, Coach. How are you?
15: You already called me the devil. You must have watched my sideline behavior Saturday night.
0: Oh, come on, Coach.
1: It wasn't those refs, was it?
15: I haven't gone that anger mode since, I don't know. My baby brother was at the game. My little brother, not the one that coached the little man. He literally said he knows why he has insecurity issues now, just because he remembers me treating him the same way. So that did not – I must have been a real – fool over there Saturday night. I apologize.
1: Man, it's hard enough, but to have home cooking like that, I get it. I would have been mad.
0: Yeah, we talked about that a little earlier this morning. Is that, well, I mean, obviously there's two numbers that jumped out on the box score. One was the 12 penalties for 115 yards. Did you take that when you talk to the team? Do you take that with a grain of salt?
15: Well, the ones that we know we actually did, right, we're going to work on, but I'm very honest with them. The ones that they might have missed, I'll tell my guys they missed them. Those guys have a tough job. I get it. So I'm not going to sit here and beat up officials. They're doing the best they can. But obviously, you asked the question about 12 penalties, so I'm going to answer your question. So, you know, the ones that they got right, we got to get cleaned up. And the ones they might have missed, you know, I will take those.
1: How much time did you spend on the film, or are you going to spend on this film?
15: Oh, yeah, you got to get better. I mean, we were. There's a lot of things take away from that game positively as well. Our defense, you know, we have a real defense now. We know that. We have a real special teams. We know if we can play with those guys on special teams and on defense, we can play with anybody. Offensively, we got manhandled up front. You know, our offensive line, we're blocking some of the biggest, fastest, most athletic people in the world. Will Muschamp did a wonderful job scheming us. So there's a lot to learn from that. you can learn, just like in life, you can learn from the good things that happen to you in life, but you can learn from the bad things that happen to you in life as well. So there's tons to learn from that game.
0: How did Owen McCown feel after that game? Well, obviously, statistically, wasn't his best, but like you said, he's going up again. He was under a lot of pressure. What do you take away from his performance?
15: Well, I mean, the very first play of the game, he hit the kid right in his hands, and we tipped it up for interception. I mean, so it looks like in the stat book he threw a bad ball. He couldn't have thrown a better ball. He didn't have any protection and much the whole game. He was running for his life, and he scrambled incredibly well. He made some plays. He got out of the box, got a few incomplete pass that most people are stacked on. But I just think you got to grade him a little bit of a curve, and I know y'all might be thinking I'm giving him a soft bed to lie in right now, but that's what my eyes saw.
1: You know, you got a new coach over with Colorado State courts as we turn the page and look forward with Jim Mora. I know they're a bit of an explosive offense. Was a good work against the Texas offense getting you ready for a Colorado State team that, quite frankly, I don't know what to expect from his team other than what I've seen in a game.
15: Yeah, Colorado State, they're extremely multiple. They do a lot of just unique stuff, to be honest with you. He's an NFL football coach, head coach for 4 years, did a great job at UConn turning that place around. His teams are always extremely fundamentally sound. They'll be a pain in the butt. They'll be very tough. They'll be old school. They'll be a very disciplined squad. Old school football would be a great way to describe his team.
0: Well, Colorado State this weekend, they kind of went through what you guys did going up against BYU, albeit they were at home for that game. This is their first road trip. You all talk about the advantage that you guys have there in the Alamo Dome. What kind of home crowd do you expect after that Texas game? Like getting your boys back in the building, what kind of a turnout do you expect for the Birds this weekend?
15: I've only had one since I've been here. That was 2024. We were playing Memphis, who was a top 25 team there. We had a decent crowd, and the ones that weren't there regret not being there now because we upset Memphis that day. So I hope, with the success we've had so far this year, two really good wins, a tough, tough loss to the number one team in the country, I would hope our crowd would show up. I hope they have some tequila and tacos, get a little rowdy, and have a great party.
1: When you look at your roster, third down conversions, how do you – I know obviously you win third downs by winning second down, but when you're dealing with a conversion issue, what's the first thing you try to approach? Is it an X's and O's, a scheming thing, or are you looking at second down to get yourself in a better position?
15: Well, all of the above, but in this particular game, we averaged every third down was third and 11. That's the average.
1: Yeah.
15: So good luck making that play call. And six of those were penalties. You had five holding penalties and one offensive pass interference. So now you're first and 20. And sadly, on three of them, we had a first down, and they called it back. But now you got the double whammy of not getting the first down back to first and 20. So and I would say the Texas State game is a little bit of an anomaly because six times I went for it on fourth down. So here I am telling my offensive coordinator, just get close, get around it, give me half the yards back, I'm going for it. So how are you going to say that's a negative on third down? Say it's third and 10. And I told him, just get me to fourth and 4, and we're going to go for it. And he gets me to fourth and 4. And we go for it. We were 5 out of 6 in the Texas State game. So I'm more into the conversion than I am third down. The fourth down and the third down combined is a much better stat to me than just the third downs only. But to your original question, you want to be 3rd and 4 to 6. You can't live 3rd and 11.
0: Now, Coach, last week after the win, you came on and you were a little down. You were down on some of the mistakes you guys made. And you said, there's a world where you come out of this loss and you feel better about your team than you did. Is that what happened? Do you feel like your team did the right things? You said if they run for 400 yards and we do the right things, we are on the right angles for tackles. We're not missing big tackles. And the guys are just better than us. I'm not going to be upset. Is that how you walked away from this game?
15: I was pleasantly surprised how we physically held up to them in the box. And I was pleasantly surprised how well we covered them. So that was a huge plus. Our special teams, anytime we punted the ball and 21 caught it, which was never the plan, we actually got into the ground. Our punt game was unbelievable. And then our kickoff team, we left one in the middle of the field on the opening kick. And I was like, oh, my goodness. and we were physically, we were physical, and we held our own with them. We got beat real bad up front on our O line. Their D line really handled us up front. That's the concern of the game.
0: Talk about Cam Coleman. You've gotten a firsthand look at him. I mean, everybody's talking about this guy like he is the next big thing. Is he that much of a problem to handle? And obviously, you know, you got a lot to think about. But what did you think of number 8 when he was out there?
15: Yeah, he's a really good football player. But again, I'm going to brag on our kids. We did a heck of a job covering him and Wingo. And those are two of the best ones in the country. So I'm excited about the future of our team.
0: Do you tell your kids, hey, we're not going to see that again this year? Like that's the best group of kids. That's a bunch of NFL kids. We're not going to see that for the rest of the season. Does that give them confidence that they were able to compete with Texas and knowing that they don't have to see anything like that for the rest of the season?
15: Well, whether I told them or I didn't tell them, it wouldn't matter because everybody else tells them, right? You can't turn on the TV without hearing about Wingo, Coleman, Manning, the running backs, and number 1 and number 2. I mean, you can go on and on. They probably got 15 NFL players, draftable players, this year. So whether I tell them or not, it doesn't matter. Our guys did gain tremendous confidence from covering the best of the best.
1: Any injuries we need to be worried about?
15: You know, there'll be probably 6 to 8 out this week, but it's week to week. We came out, you know, we got ankles, we've got concussions, we've got shoulders, we've got quad bruises, but thank God we don't have ACLs and season-ending surgeries like the last time we played A&M, the last time we played Texas, and the last time we played Texas. That's the first time we've come home without losing somebody for the year.
0: Well, Coach, I know there's no such thing as moral victories to head coaches, but I think you guys performed admirably this weekend. I think it's got to give you a good edge going into this Colorado State game against a good, well-coached Colorado State team. I'm hoping that you guys can take some of that momentum that you had before the Texas game, take some of the experience from that game, and lead it into a good conference season. Coach, we appreciate the time, as always, and we'll do this again next week.
15: Appreciate y'all very much. Thank you. God bless. Birds up.
1: There it is. Thanks, Coach.
0: That is Jeff Traylor, head coach of the UTSA Roadrunners. 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
1: I know Coach Traylor cannot wait to be in a situation where he does not have to schedule Texas or A&M or somebody like that every year. Can just go in and conference games are hard enough. You know, I mean, it's hard enough just to win your conference. And then to throw that in, you got the number 1 team in the country just before Colorado State. It's hard enough. I feel bad for them, but such is life in college football.
0: I mean, like I said, the one advantage they have is Colorado State also just played BYU.
1: Yeah.
0: And that was a pretty damn good BYU team, pretty talented BYU team. And, you know, they hung with them, too. They got roughed up a bit, but they hung around in that game. I think it's a good early season measuring stick.
1: I've never been in that situation. I don't know if I would want to act. I know the money. You just can't turn it down. And I know you want to play inside the system, and there's some pressure from within. But it's just so hard for me to know at the beginning of every season. Well, there's a loss. I just know no matter what I do, how hard I plan, 1 in 25 years I might get that one. But for the most part, I'm stacking one against me.
0: But you know what? I think there is something to these kids that aren't playing at the high D1 schools that
1: you get to play.
0: You get to play in Austin on Saturday.
1: No, you're right. That does matter. Your mama will see you play against Texas on the 40 acres.
0: And,
1: no, that's true.
0: And, I mean, hell, you talk about it every once in a while. What's the worst loss that you can think of for the Aggies in recent years?
1: Well, the App States, they do that, come. Every 25 and, years you get one, I know.
0: And
1: but
0: those guys from App State, you know, they still talk about that.
1: But what struck me as what, and well, you, I get that. But when Coach Traylor, at the end of the conversation, the biggest win of the weekend was nobody's getting a zipper put on them. And, you know, that's just not the way you want to approach a season. When you know the best thing that can happen to us is I don't lose a guy for the year. That's the best thing, that's tough, and you know, such is the economics of college sports, and it's not going to go away. But you know, UTSA's on this precarious point where they're about one step away from not having to do that anymore, and they can be the big school and invite in the little one and just eat their lunch like nobody's business.
0: The problem is, of their 3 games now, they've played 1 game against a peer. The other two games, one has been punching down, one has been punching up, and I think it's hard to take a lot away from those, but you do get something. And when you're punching down, you gain some confidence. When you're punching up, you gain some experience. And, you know, it's all about how you manage. And I think Coach Traylor is about as good as anybody.
1: Well, you have to. I'll tell you this. I'm impressed with Owen. He's going to play on Sunday. He's going to be on a roster next year. He's a solid quarterback.
0: Well, got their last non-conference game coming up on Saturday in the Alamo Dome. And then they head over to Houston to take on Rice in the conference opener. Probably a soft landing.
1: That's a good place to start the conference.
0: But in what looks to be a very winnable
1: American
0: conference, quite frankly. I mean, I think those South Florida and Florida Atlantic are pretty good.
1: Memphis, and that's about them.
0: Yeah. I mean, I think they're right up in the mix with these guys. So, all right, 210-656-3776 if you want to be a part of the show. We are going to have Kerry Kimbrell from First Tee, the beneficiary of what do we call it? A charity.
1: This is part of our philanthropic efforts.
0: That's
1: we
0: right.
1: We're donating proceeds.
0: All
1: to
0: we
1: First
0: do
1: Tee.
0: Is give. I mean, we are giving people. Ask my wife. Givers. That's what she'll say about me. I'm a giver. She'll join us here and talk about her charity a little bit. We'll have some Hollywood news. We will have the Daily Lines. It's the 9 o'clock hour here, live from the golf course out here, Silverhorn Golf Club, 94.1 San Antonio Sports Star.
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4: Good morning. Still dealing with this trouble spot at 1604 westbound at Judson. That's a wreck. Right lane. 7-8 minute delay. Slow from 35 on 1604 Frontage Road. Eastbound approaching Blanco Road. That's a minor wreck. And I-10 Frontage Road westbound between FM 15 and 18 to Greytown. That's still closed with an 18-wheeler accident. Again, Frontage Road. Main lanes open. I'm Debbie Alcacer, KTSA, Time Saver Traffic.
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0: a golf course, isn't it? Silverhorn Golf Club out here. The 133rd annual San Antonio Sports Star Fall Classic. And this might be the best ever, Rob. It might be the best. Some are saying it's going to be the best ever.
1: Well, it couldn't be the worst.
0: I agree. I agree. Well, I guess it could be technically. But
1: well,
0: I
1: the worst involved terrible rain and squalls.
0: Okay.
1: So, no, this is spectacular.
0: I don't think it's going to happen.
1: No. This is, and we're back at Silverhorn where we belong.
0: Yeah, I don't know how much. Are you following Carrot Top? Do you have your alert set to tell you?
1: A couple years ago, when the Super Bowl was out in Vegas, Joe Reinagle's still walking around here. We kept running into Carrot Top.
0: Okay.
1: I mean, everywhere we went, Carrot Top was taking advantage of all the media because he's got the show there in Vegas. So we got a chance to kind of sit down and hang out with him. You know, he looks crazy. He looks, uh-huh. I mean, when you see him, you know, he looks home with the media because he's got the show there in Vegas. So we got a chance to kind of sit down.

0: job, but it turns out there's always another part to the story.
1: Yeah, so Carrot Top, who... This is a kind of an unfortunate story. Carrot Top attempted to commit suicide. He is alive. Worry not. But his lawyer says that he was threatened to... by, like, basically extorted.
0: Got caught in a honey trap.
1: Yeah, but by a dude.
0: Mm-hmm.
1: This guy said that he had a... there was a recording, a sexually explicit recording on a USB drive depicting the comedian... He was going to put it into the court's legal docket unless he was paid $500,000 in a settlement. Given the existing posture of the case and the coverage already in print, I expect the press will report the motion and will use its own imagination about what the USB is. That is a foreseeable fact about third-party reporting of a public docket. It is not a threat. Path A remains available in the terms previously stated, $500,000 in immediately available funds in exchange for resolution of all claims against Scott Thompson, who that's Carrot Top. Otherwise, I will proceed with the motion for leave at the next filing. Now, I want to know what's... I guess technically it's none of my business, because what do I need to know about Carrot Top's sex life? But there's something on that USB that was so bad that Carrot Top tried to kill himself. That makes me feel like I want to know what's going on.
0: Well, did you ever consider Carrot Top's sexuality until now? Did you ever think... he's gay?
1: No,
0: he's
1: but straight. I also I don't care about that.
0: Exactly.
1: I mean, Carrot Top, he wears very tight-fitting clothes.
0: Well, he wears weird clothes. He wears makeup. It's not the... He's an odd-looking character. So if it had come out that he was gay, that, not that I give one whit's ass. I don't care. And I don't think most people do, but obviously... he's pretty concerned.
1: Yeah.
0: It's awful.
1: I mean, yeah, dude wears eye makeup. I've got suspicions, but it doesn't matter.
0: Yeah, if it had come out... I don't know how it hurts him other than personally. That's something he wanted to protect. I feel terrible for him.
1: Yeah, so hopefully... But they do say he is apparently... he's recovering.
0: You know, it's so funny because once you get past the way that he looks, he was a perfectly normal dude. Talks sports, huge football fan. Wanted to know about what we did and how we did it. Just a really interesting cat that we ran into several times. But you never know what somebody's carrying around, even in Vegas.
1: Damn. Well, you familiar with Dave Mustaine?
0: What's the band?
1: Megadeth.
0: Megadeth, that's right. Yeah.
1: Megadeth. Dave Mustaine has lamented the state of the world at the moment, particularly when it comes to cancel culture. And it's made for some political divides online. Dave Mustaine has typically been a right-leaning character, conservative views. But he's also rallied against the military-industrial complex. And they asked if they thought he could still speak now as openly about political and social issues in the same way he did when he was in Megadeth. And he said, well, I think right now the world has changed for the worse with all the cancel culture, all the hatred that people have. You used to be able to say stuff in the United States, and now you can't unless you're the people that's telling everybody else they can't. The other thing is, times have just changed. If you sing about politics, for example, and somebody can determine where your political leanings lie, you've just halved your audience because the people of one party will be for you and the other party will be against you, and that really sucks. Before, it used to be nobody knew who you voted for, nobody cared, and now it's important for the hateful people in the world to find out who people voted for and to expose them for something that's very private. I think anybody that's a Megadeth fan aren't of that walk. I don't think any of our fans are that kind of person who would get joy out of doing bleepy things in life. I think our fans know that I came from a terrible upbringing and that everything I've done, I've tried to make myself better, and that includes sharing everything that I've done with our fans so they can get better too. Now, this is like ironic timing with the Ed Sheeran thing,
0: mm-hmm.
1: because Dave Mustaine is saying that, without saying, that Ed Sheeran is, and I never thought Dave Mustaine and Ed Sheeran would be teaming up, but maybe they'll be collabing, Rob.
0: Well, what gets me is, normally, times of strife, interesting times, however you want to describe it, the abrasion in there is the incubator for great music. When you think about the 70s, and the last time our country was as fragmented as we are now, in 73 and 74, with Vietnam coming to an end, a president that was universally just despised, no one trusted anybody. We had college kids getting shot on campuses. But what came out of that was great music.

0: music. Music still care about. I think most of the musicians now are cowards. They use this as an excuse. I'll get canceled. I can't say what I want. Well, if you think about, like, John, can you imagine John Fogerty in 69 going, you know, that I ain't no fortunate son going, you know what? I'd get canceled. I'm not going to do that. And see, I think that
1: look at Rage Against the Machine.
0: I'm not saying every musician, but when I hear this, Mustaine, shut up. Make your music. Make your music. Go make it, and we'll decide, but don't be a coward.
1: And finally, the last Hollywood news I'll share with you, Rob. I know you're going to be very disappointed. You don't live in Orlando anymore.
0: Great place. Entirely plastic.
1: Joey Fatone of NSYNC. And if I'm not mistaken, Joey Fatone is the fat guy in NSYNC now. He's opened a restaurant called Fat Ones, which is a play on his last name. Fatone is Fat One.
0: Fatone, I get it.
1: Yeah, you get
0: That's
1: it. You see what he did there?
0: Right there.
1: It's a hot dog shop. So he is leaning into being the fat NSYNC guy, which I guess is better than being the NSYNC guy known for having micropenis, which is now Justin Timberlake.
0: And Lyme disease.
1: Seething
0: with Lyme disease.
1: If I were Justin Timberlake, I would blame my micropenis
0: on
1: Lyme
0: disease. But he's too tired to use the micro, so it doesn't really matter.
1: Yes, doesn't really matter.
0: But I'd rather be the fat one anyway. You can eat what you want.
1: Yeah. That's where I'm at.
0: Yeah.
1: They open up a hot dog restaurant.
0: But I don't know if I do hot dogs.
1: You're a hot dog guy.
0: Yeah, but I don't know if I'd do the
1: big brats last night.
0: I did. I don't know if I'd... The whole connotation's taking me someplace I don't want to go.
1: If you get the fat one, his signature dog...
0: I don't want the fat Fatone dog. I don't want a big piece of Fatone meat. That's not working for me.
1: It is a hot dog piled high with roasted pork, pepperoni, chili beans, cheddar cheese sauce, red onion sauce, fries... On a soft bun. That is
0: that
1: a fat person
0: like
1: hot dog.
0: Explosive.
1: Oh, man.
0: That's a meal.
1: That is a mess. All right. 210-656-3776. When we come back, we're going to talk to the lovely Carrie Kimbrell, who is here to tell us about her charity, First Tee. They're partnering with us on this event, doing great things for the community. We'll ask her what exactly, because I don't know yet.
0: Teaching kids to golf, man.
1: To me.
0: The love of golf.
1: That's right. So we'll talk to her coming up. It is the AJ and Rob Show, live from the 936th Annual Fall Golf Classic, right here at 94.1 San Antonio Sports Star.
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1: In the NFL, the Dallas Cowboys moved to 1-1 with a commanding 37-20 win over the Commanders. Dak Prescott threw for 279 and 4 touchdowns, and in so doing, he became the Dallas Cowboys franchise leader in touchdown passes. That was 248 on a total, and he passed Tony Romo. In Major League Baseball, the Texas Rangers dropped their finale to the Blue Jays 7-2. But the Astros were swept by the Braves over the weekend. The Rangers hold a one-game lead in the AL West. I'm Rob Thompson for 94.1 San Antonio Sports Star.

0: the 75th annual.
1: Well, we were at the 93rd on the break. You're going the wrong way.
0: I'm just doing math, Rob.
1: I'm just giving us credit we deserve.
0: The 75th annual San Antonio Sports Star Fall Golf Classic. We did take a break for WW2, but we're back on track, and you know, things are back to normal now. And COVID, we did miss a COVID year.
2: No, we played right through COVID.
0: Oh, did we? No big deal.
2: That was not.
0: All right. Well, hey, what do I know? Well, joining us now out here at Silverhorn Golf Club is Carrie Kimbrell of First Tee. And it is a pleasure having you on, and a pleasure that we are getting to work with you on this fine event. Tell the people a little bit about yourself, and tell people about First Tee for those who are not in the know.
3: Okay. Thank you, Rob. Thank you, AJ. Excited to be with you guys today. And thank you to Morgan Harrison, who...
0: Turn her up a little bit, Bella.
3: There we go. And thank you to Morgan Harrison, who I met at an honorary commander event, and she said, hey, we have a golf tournament coming up, and we need a benefactor, and obviously we're in golf, so it kind of matched up. Since you guys have been around 936 years, First Tee has been around 450 years.
0: Nice.
3: Serving kids in the community through the great game of golf. We've been around since 2000. We are a youth development organization that teaches kids core values through the game of golf. So our national organization has a life skills curriculum that they've created. We serve kids age 5 to 18. Our main location is Breckenridge Park, the driving range there across from the golf course. And then we partner with 6 other locations around the city to offer the programming.
2: Now, one of the things people need to understand is this is has nothing to do with income. If you want your kids to come play golf,
3: correct.
2: There's things that you guys handle, everything from soup to nuts as far as getting kids involved in the game. My kids went through it, by the way. Both of my boys did way back when, 2002, 3, 4, 5 back in then. One of the things I remember about it was them coming home and not talking so much about golf, but talking about the discipline and the things that went into golf and how you guys have played that to after school stuff where they would go after, well, it was like Thursdays and work on homework and the diligence that went involved with it. It was a real full circle kind of thing. It's a lot more than just learning how to swing a club.
3: Yeah, we like to say that we are making good golfers, but even better people. You know, we're not on screens. We're outside. Kids are learning a lifelong sport. I mean, this game's been so... so important to me and done so many things for my life. I'm honored and privileged to be able to lead this organization and give these kids that I see grow up that sometimes are with us for, you know, 10, 12 years, and then they go off and

0: now they're adults, like your kids, Rob, and just seeing what they do in society, and the fact that I know what this game can provide for them for the rest of their life, and then the fact that we're just getting them at least comfortable enough to play it and take advantage of it, whether it's playing with their families, their friends, their job, their profession, it's amazing.
1: Well, that's what I was going to ask you. What's your background? How long have you been playing, and what made you want to get into this as now a career?
0: Sure. So I'm from Chicago area. Grew up going to the driving range. Golf was not cool for girls, especially back in the 90s. Not to date myself, but we. I grew a love for it then. I played with my guy friends all the time in middle school, and then I joined the high school golf team, which was boys, only boys at the time. I played 2 years at Purdue University. Go Boilers.
2: Boilermaker.
0: Yeah. Basketball, not football.
1: Can't win a ball.
2: Drew Brees. Yeah, yeah. Texas great.
0: Yeah, I know. Drew Brees. Yeah, I was there when he was there. I spent a lot of years, 15 years in the golf industry, and then moved here, got a job at Rackspace. Don't ask me how someone who's in the golf industry gets a job with managed servers, but had a great career there. And then volunteered for First Tee during that time and have been familiar with it because I've just my love of golf. And then someone reached out, my board member reached out and said, hey, the job's available. We think you'd love it. And the hair in my arm stood up, and I was like, that's my job.
1: So when people ask you what you do, what do you tell them?
0: I give the gift of golf to kids.
1: That's a good way to put it. A good way to put it. Now, First Tee is everywhere, right? Because when I was in Austin, the First Tee there was a pretty big deal.
0: They're terrible.
1: Oh,
0: they're absolutely terrible.
1: I
0: you don't want
1: much.
0: To join First Tee.
2: I agree.
0: Austin.
2: Okay. That's a good about Austin.
0: Yeah.
1: That's the competition. But I remember they were a big deal there. How do you guys measure success? I mean, do you have a certain amount of kids that you want to get in every year? Like, what's the goal for you guys? Obviously, you want to share the gift of golf. Mm-hmm. How many can you handle, and how many is there like a number that's too much for you guys to handle?
0: Unfortunately, first of all, it's my counterpart in Austin, Jennifer McCura. She's one of my best friends, and so we just have a healthy.
1: Healthy
0: competition. Competition between the two of us on I-35.
1: Pledger, someone's stealing our golf cart, just so you know.
0: Yeah. For us, unfortunately, right now, we do have some waiting lists. So we have kids at our facilities that we unfortunately can't fill, but we're working on that. We're working on a potential expansion of the driving range and more space, as well as we've done a great job getting volunteers and coaches that help us. For us, it's tenure. Like, we recently redid our strategic plan, and we're really focused on delivering really best-in-class programming so that kids stay with us for the long term, because we know the benefits of the program as you stay in longer, are immense. So our goal is, right now, is we're concentrating on tenure, engagement, how many kids come to us multiple times a year. That's at like 45%, where kids are at two or more sessions. So to me, I feel like 40% of anything is, especially in today's day and age when parents have a lot of choices to where to put their kids, that's where they're choosing us as one of their, people to help them raise their kids, right? I mean, it takes a village. So for us, that's kind of the measures of success. And we do want to grow the program too, but we just know that the longer that you stay in, the benefits are, the older that you get, the more opportunities we have, like locally, participating in the Philo Texas Open, volunteering. We have a speaker series. We bring in local leaders to talk about their career paths. We're trying to prepare kids for life, because it's a crazy life out there.
2: So the services you offer, I know there's an after school program.
0: Yes.
2: I know there's a summer program. What else is available to the kids?
0: Okay, summer camps. We also have our life school and community program. So we go into SAISD, for instance, in their elementary schools. They have all snag equipment, so like those plastic clubs with the tennis balls. We train the PE teachers to teach that program in school, to just give those kids, and those are all Title I schools, that give those kids exposure to golf, because a lot of them wouldn't think golf is an option. But Rob, to your point, no child's turned away for financial need in our program. We provide equipment, and all of our programming fees are subsidized at 65% of the cost because of generous donations like what San Antonio Sports Star is doing, and in many community organizations and companies and individuals in the community that, know the good work that we're doing and trust us, and know that, the kids are could be working for them someday, right? Building the future leaders of tomorrow.
1: Are you going to get out and whack some balls today, or are you just taking it all in?
0: I know. You know what, AJ? People think I play a lot of golf because of this role, and I honestly, I don't play as much. Yeah, I'm rusty. Yeah, so I don't play as much.
2: But your rust is my greatest day ever to swing a club. It's all about perspective.
1: One of my good friends, when I lived in Austin, he played at Texas on the golf team. Mm. And when he would play with us, he would play with left-handed clubs, and it was the only way that we could enjoy playing with him. Otherwise, it wasn't fun at all. So you with some rust, that might...
2: Yeah. You know what? I'll play left-handed.
1: I'm. You know what?
2: I just to make it fair.
1: Might make it even. That is Carrie Kimbrell from First Tee San Antonio. Carrie, thank you for doing this with us. Thank you for what you do for the community.
2: Doing the Lord's work.
1: And hopefully this thing makes some good money for you guys.
0: Well, I really appreciate it. And, you know, there's a lot of charities out there, so all the help that we can get is grateful, and thank you for all you guys do in the community, too.
1: Thank you. Oh, I'm very community conscious. Yeah. And I have long said...
2: You'll see him on the side of the road picking up trash.
1: Yes,
2: that's a whole other thing. That was
1: and
2: sentence.
1: Honestly, I think if Tiger Woods had found a program like that, then maybe he wouldn't be where he's at right
2: now. See, that's a look what got him, yeah.
1: Tiger just...
2: He didn't complete the first tee experience.
1: No.
2: So he didn't go through it.
1: They didn't retain him.
2: No. He failed out.
1: Yep. All right. 210-656-3776. We got one segment left. It is the Daily Lines. We'll do that next. AJ and Rob live from Silverhorn Golf Club 94.1.
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2: Hey, good morning, everybody. AJ and Rom. Out here at the San Antonio Sports Star Fall Golf Classic. 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
3: Everybody.
2: 1604 in Stone Oak. Everybody. 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And stay tuned because I've got a pair of tickets to give away at the end of the Daily Lines.
3: This is even better.
2: Oh, yes.
3: Well, I wouldn't say better.
2: It's equal.
3: It's very different and good.
2: You know, it doesn't involve eating good pizza, but it doesn't
3: there
2: involve...
3: There might be pizza involved.
2: It could be.
3: You might have some.
2: All right. Let's wrap up the show the way we always do, Edwin. Let's take a look at the Daily Lines.
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2: Monday Night Football. The Los Angeles Rams. Los Angeles
3: Walking
2: Rams. I think we're getting Aaron Donald tonight.
3: Well,
2: is what it looks like.
3: Are we all praying for an Aaron Donald, Cam Scataboo meeting the line of scrimmage?
2: Yes.
3: Kind of a
2: big
3: horn ram.
2: That's what I'm hoping for. The Rams, 6.5 to 7 point favorites, depending on where you look. If you like six, and if you want 6.5, you're going to have to pay a little extra. But if you can get 7, that's good too. I think the Rams handle business either way.
3: I do too.
2: I know the Giants are, this goes to what I always say, buy low, sell high. Rams looked horrible in week one. There's no way the Rams are that bad. There's just not.
3: They're better not.
2: And I don't think there's any way that the Giants are good as good as the Cowboys made them look in week one. So that's adjusted the number.
3: So what's the number at now?
2: 6.5.
3: 6.5. What's total?
2: Total is 47.5.
3: I like the under on that, I can tell you that.
2: I think I like the under, too. But you're not, and with Puka out, I mean, it looks like they haven't made a decision yet. They probably won't until right before game time. But Adam Schefter said yesterday he is trending in the direction of not being available.
3: Makes sense. I will say this. Harbaugh and the Giants, I think Harbaugh is going to squeeze this sponge as hard as he can early in the season. I think he's going to chase, they're going to go at it. I don't know. Obviously, the Rams are going to beat them. I can't imagine. I can't find a way for the Giants to score enough points. But I do think that the Giants are going to try to hold on to that ball. If I was them, I'd try to win time of possession and see what happens.
2: The Cowboys back in action next weekend at home in Brazil. It's a home game in Brazil. So we'll call it a neutral site. Ravens, Cowboys, what do you think the line is?
3: After the way the Ravens looked yesterday, I'll say Cowboys and I give them 3.5.
2: The Ravens, 3-point favorites.
3: After what we saw yesterday?
2: Against the Cowboys.
3: I guess they're figuring that Derrick Henry's going to run for 200 yards. That's the only way I would lean in that way.
2: Yeah, or they think that what we saw, I mean, a lot of people were saying, and I don't know if I believe this, I don't know if I believe that the Cowboys, that game is different if Jaden Daniels doesn't get hurt, because
3: Mariota's so close.
2: And he played fine. Mariota wasn't the reason they lost that game.
3: No.
2: But, I mean, obviously, Jaden Daniels gives him a different dynamic. But what I have seen is Dallas is struggling against quarterbacks that can run. And Lamar can run.
3: That's true.
2: That's problematic.
3: I just don't think that they're going to be able to score enough points.
2: You might be right. But the total in that game is 52.5. I believe the highest total on the board next week. And it is the highest total on the board next week. So, the Thursday night game this week, Atlanta and Green Bay. How many points would you need with the Falcons to
3: good
2: bet on them right
3: grief.
2: Now?
3: Grief. Oh, dude. You're going to have to give me 10.
2: No, you're only getting 7.
3: So it's going to grow.
2: There's no way I could bet the Falcons right now. They are such a... I mean, now, the Packers almost lost to the Jets.
3: The Jets ain't terrible. Well, they're terrible, but they ain't the old Jets. I'll give them that. But the Packers throwed a little bit of spark late. They're just better. Just better all the way around.
2: I want to throw it to MMA for a quick second. We've talked about the huge upsets. There was another one this weekend.
3: My son was telling me about it last night.
2: Gable Steveson, who was a, I think he was, a, like, the guy who beat him was 18-1 and knocked him out in 10 seconds. Yeah. And Gable Steveson left the cage before before the decision was read, and there were rumors that he did what that High Rocks gal did. I don't know. But when you're that hyped up and you lose in 10 seconds... To a guy that
3: was it a miracle shot or was it?
2: I mean, it just cracked a big punch, you know, in heavyweight MMA that can happen. But Gable Steveson, the most accomplished wrestler who's ever fought MMA, like, period, and got lamped in 10 seconds, 16-1 underdog.
3: Sweet.
2: To the window. Gotta love that. All right, Major League Baseball today. Treya Savage going for the Blue Jays. Shane Baz for the Orioles. That's a pick'em. DJ Hers for the Nationals. River Ryan making his Tigers debut for the they're minus 135 in that game.
3: So he got pulled up.
2: He was the key piece coming back in the Tarek Skubal deal that sent Skubal to the Dodgers. And then the Twins go with Zebby Matthews. Good old Zebby. They're taking on the Giants in San Francisco. Blake Tidwell going for the Giants. Twins are minus 120 favorites on the road. And I know what you're thinking, Rob. The matchups next week in college football. Texas at Tennessee. What's the line?
3: Texas and six.
2: 4.5.
3: 4.5, it'll grow.
2: Texas and 4.5. What about your Texas A&M?
3: LSU and 5.
2: LSU minus 9.5.
3: 9.5.
2: Pushing towards 10.
3: It might. It might. I hope it goes that big.
2: Total is 52.5 in that game.
3: That might be a little low.
2: I don't know.
3: The Aggie defense can't stop anything, man. It might be a little low.
2: You might be right. But I was thinking, you know, how bad Marcel looked. Maybe not.
3: Well, I'm just thinking LSU's going to bust out with 40.
2: Some other interesting games of note. Oregon at USC. It sucks. Texas A&M, LSU, and Oregon, USC are on at the same exact time. Oregon, a 3-point road favorite against USC. Alabama, 13.5 against South Carolina. And what was the other game that I saw? I lost it. There was another game I thought of.
3: Big 12,
2: Iowa against Michigan. Michigan, a 5.5-point favorite. Georgia, 2-touchdown favorite against Oklahoma. Hey, caller number 321-656-3776. Got a pair of tickets for you to go see UTSA this weekend against Colorado State at the Alamo Dome. We will see you tomorrow, everybody.
4: Happy Victory Monday with your Cowboys report. I'm Christy Scales. Dak Prescott talks about setting the team record for all-time touchdown passes in a career in yesterday's win over the Commanders. Right after this.
5: Some travel for adventure, some for business, and some fly for a bit of both. But they all agree the best way to get from A to B is McAllen International Airport, the South Texas airport of the Dallas Cowboys, where flying to the Rio Grande Valley is always better for business, or events like the largest holiday and helium balloon parade in Texas. Travel is about more than going from A to B. It's about going above, beyond, at the South Texas airport of the Dallas Cowboys, McAllen International Airport.
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4: What a day for Dak Prescott, who threw 4 scoring strikes in yesterday's 37-20 win over the Commanders. The final toss went to C.D. Lamb and vaulted Dak past Tony Romo into first place for most touchdown passes in team history with 249. Post-game, Dak was wearing a Roger Staubach jersey when he spoke to media about the record.
8: Definitely humbling, something I don't take for granted, the great history of this organization, of the past quarterbacks before me, obviously wearing, to me, the greatest one. And so, super thankful. God's great. I'm not taking it lightly, but as I told y'all, it's just the beginning. I want to double it. I plan to play for a while, so just getting started.
4: Dallas is now 1-1. Next up, Sunday versus the Ravens in Brazil. With your Cowboys report, I'm Christy Scales.
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0: Harry Lyles, ESPN college football reporter and host, going to join us in about 10 minutes. Coming off a weekend with a lot of complicated feelings that you heard there from Lane Kiffin and the folks in Oxford. Well, I should say for Lane Kiffin. For the folks in Oxford, I feel like those feelings were very abundantly clear from start to finish, from the beginning of game day, down there for LSU and Ole Miss, all the way through the end of that matchup. They made their feelings known, and I can't imagine there's been a more fun night out in a place that majors in them, down there at the Grove and Oxford, a school that knows how to party. I can't imagine there's one that topped that feeling Saturday night.
2: Let me tell you, and that's one of the great places to tailgate. When I was way back when I was doing college games for ESPN and I would do a Mississippi game, I would walk through the Grove there and eat, you know, obviously not shockingly, eat some of the people's food in the tailgate. But the way they tailgate is incredible. That day was incredible. Quite honestly, started off with a $1 million kick on college game day, which
0: unreal.
2: Was unreal. I mean, that unbelievable kick for $1 million, which was fantastic. But I mean, that's why nothing beats the college football atmosphere. Nothing.
0: No. It is unrivaled, and going into this game, we knew all the storylines involved. Everyone had talked about it ad nauseum. It was getting to the point where you thought it might be too big to fail, and quite honestly, for a while in the game, it felt like Ole Miss was going to boat race them. The beginning of this game, the start they got out to, scoring again going into halftime. Credit to LSU, battled back, 21 unanswered in the second half to tie the game. Before Ole Miss went down and authored one of the more impressive drives that I think we'll see all season, given the circumstances, right? Because at that point, hey, you could start to have that doubt creep in against a guy who knows you as well as he did. Sam Levitt, who looked so uncomfortable for so much of the night, finally started making some plays, especially getting comfortable with his legs after Ole Miss's defense had done a good job corralling him. Did this say more about Ole Miss and what you believe they're now capable of this season, or about LSU and maybe us being a little bit ahead of ourselves and how we valued them?
2: I think maybe we jumped the gun on LSU a little bit, but I'm going to give credit to Ole Miss. And, I mean, led again by Trinidad Chambliss. And even with Kewon Lacy going out with a shoulder injury, he may miss the Florida game. They said they don't think it'll be long-term. One of the best running backs in the country. He only had 9 carries in the game because of the hurt shoulder. But there's no doubt this team rolls offensively the way on Trinidad Chambliss. But you got to give their defense credit as well. I think 8 tackles for losses. Will Echols had 3 tackles for loss. I mean, just playing on the other side of the line of scrimmage was incredible.
0: Will Echols is a grown man.
2: Yes.
0: That was probably the group that I did not give enough respect to, especially considering, hey, Pete Golding, that's the side of the ball that he was on before he got promoted to the head job after Lane Kiffin left. And that was the side of the football that really stepped up for them big in the college football playoff run last year. So while the offense and Trinidad Chambliss are going to rightly get so much of the press clippings, I thought that Ole Miss defense, between how they changed the picture pre-snap and post-snap and how that group led by Will Echols got after the quarterback, they rattled Sam Levitt. Like, Sam Levitt was one of the prized quarterback draws of this offseason. LSU getting him over there as a part of Lane Kiffin and Charlie Weiss Jr.'s offense. He did not look comfortable at all. I wrote it down. It took all the way until I think there was 5:42 left in the third quarter before I saw Sam Levitt actually step into a throw with confidence and feel like he trusted what he saw. Every other play, it was look, and then panic and start to scramble. And that Ole Miss defense was ready to scoop him up.
2: He had more carries than completions. 17 carries, 16 completions. I think throughout that game, he ended up having more confidence in his legs than his arm. Because just what you said, stand, not make a decision, take off. Because I have confidence in my legs. And again, credit the Mississippi defense for that. But I'll ask you a question. In an era where the quarterback is the most important position, especially in the pros, but certainly in college and really with Mississippi, is there one person that means more to his team than Trinidad Chambliss means to Mississippi? I mean, I could name him maybe on one hand, if at all.
0: The Heisman conversation is going to skyrocket with this dude, and deservedly so. What an impressive player, and one that I've seen a lot more of a Sunday conversation about deservedly so. Like, I remember last year, the Trinidad Chambliss story, again, the fact that 2 years ago we're talking about D2 Ferris State for this guy, and now all of a sudden he led Ole Miss through the situation they went through last year with the coaching change and a pivotal moment for this team. And now in this last game, 363 yards, the most in his 18 games played since he's come over to Oxford. His 10 tenth career 300-plus yard game, ties Eli Manning for sixth most in school history. 10 third down completions in this game. He was everything they needed him to be when they needed him to be it. Chris Cantillon on Sportsmanlike always says, be at your best when your best is required. And had a great back in the backfield and said, you know what, if we're going to win this game, it's going to be pushing the ball downfield and putting the trust in our quarterback's hands. So, yeah, I'm with you. I don't know if there is a more impactful quarterback for his team in college football. There's other good ones. Arch Manning, who we've talked about, obviously. We're partial to CJ Carr in South Bend for what he does for that offense. And I think deserves to be in that conversation and will as we talk about these Heisman quarterbacks. But Trinidad Chambliss, the combination of the ability to escape the pocket and impact the game as a runner, like we saw him do late on a touchdown drive, to buy time in the pocket and still have the arm strength. He's got a little whip attached to his shoulder that he can put and drive downfield. That touchdown right before the half, when he stepped up into the pocket and fired that into the back of the end zone, leaned forward in the chair and said, okay, we probably need to start upgrading the way we talk about him in terms of next April's NFL draft.
2: So what do we think about LSU and all this? Obviously, a ton of pressure on Lane Kiffin to come produce right away, something that Brian Kelly couldn't do it after taking the big bag at LSU. Lane Kiffin gets the big bag at LSU, gets the portal guys as well, and everybody's saying he's got to make the playoffs in his first year. Drops this game. Their next game is against Texas A&M, and then McNeese, and then Kentucky, who beat Texas A&M. So are we starting to wonder now about LSU, and do we start to wonder a little bit about Sam Leavitt?
0: Yeah, I think there's understandable questions you can ask about both. Now, I still think, despite the fact that they gave up big yardage, Blake Baker's defense, that linebacker group, you know, Prince Willamamielen up front, like, those are guys that can all rip and I think are quality players that against most teams are going to keep them in a lot of ball games. And offensively, we've already seen Sam Leavitt be productive, but this is now two games in a row. Remember, the Louisiana Tech game was a rock fight for the majority of that game, and they operated in a very similar way. Can we move around up front and get some seams in front of this offensive line that's talented but maybe not the most impressive run-blocking group? And can we change the picture enough to rattle the quarterback? And in the last two games, that answer's been yes. And so I think an interesting book out there. You mentioned Texas A&M going to be licking their wounds as well. But Lane Kiffin, brought there to win the big game, to get over the hump and get LSU back to that point, right now struggling with that. 0-4 in his head coaching career in AP top 10 matchups. 0-3 at Ole Miss. 0-1 at LSU. Ole Miss, meanwhile, second win in the last 60 years for them versus an AP top 10 team. The other one was last year against Georgia in the college football playoffs. So if you're Pete Golding, you can puff your chest out going into today. If you're Lane Kiffin, well, we still had to hear from you at the podium after the game last night. He was the focus of so much of this and how it went down. Here he was talking about the emotions of coming back to the Grove and losing the way they did.
3: Like I said, probably not what I would have thought. It was just a lot, you know, coming in, and I'm sure that'll be criticized, whatever, but there's a lot of stuff. Like I said, 6 years here and a lot of things and a lot of life-changing experiences and a lot of really good people that helped me through some really hard times.
4: How different than you expected?
3: I just thought it'd probably be more in, like, the competitive mode, you know, and just kind of embrace it, and it was just a little bit. I don't know, sometimes you can't predict your emotions. You know, I know that sometimes I don't act like it, but I'm a human too, you know, and so. But again, I'll just close up saying congrats to those guys. They played really well. You know, they deserve to win. And I know it sounds weird, as much as I dislike the losing, whatever, there is a part in there of, you know, a lot of those coaches and players, and I wouldn't say excited, but, you know, I'm glad for them.
0: The Golics here on ESPN Radio, Mike Golic Jr., Mike Golic Sr. I did see at one point he slipped in the line of talking about the environment there, and it said, it took me leaving for them to show up like this, so you're welcome. Even in defeat, can't help himself.
2: Well,
0: truly,
2: I mean,
0: can't.
2: Again, he's not the first coach to go from team to team, right? But, man, he's like the poster child villain.
0: Well, you can acknowledge this is a different set of circumstances.
2: As I was going to say, He's not the first to do it, but he brings a lot of it on himself, obviously. These are self-inflicted wounds that he has.
0: They are. He's not the first to do it, but as we've talked about, the structure of the college football playoff coupled with when the offseason starts, there's no doubt the calendar was his fallback, and there are absolutely legitimate criticisms of how that impacted the way that this went. But when it all comes down to it, if you're one of the Ole Miss players on the other side, who Lane did talk about, like he was a part of bringing those guys there. He was a part about restoring the respectability to the Ole Miss program and bringing them to heights they had never been to. Ultimately, what it came down to, and you know, for Lane Kiffin, I understand his right to take a job that he deems is better, but that's what it is. Lane Kiffin looked at the players on Ole Miss,
2: yep,
0: the support at Ole Miss, the infrastructure there, and said, I think they're better than you. And that's what it comes down to. You can dress it up however you want. I'm not even trying to say that Lane Kiffin's the bad guy for that. I'll leave that to other people. But that's how, if I'm an Ole Miss player, you absolutely walked into that game. And credit to them, that's how they played. That was a team that played at a different speed than the opponent they were going up against. And we can, you know, sometimes overdo the human stuff. I think it's hard to ignore that element and that chip that those Ole Miss players likely carried into this game of, you left us during a chance run for a national championship for something that you thought was better, and you had to come back and see us about it. When you did, it didn't go so hot for you.
2: Yeah, and now let's see if Ole Miss, you know, you come off such a big home game, you know, is there a letdown at all? You have Florida. Obviously, you look at the big games left. They have Florida. They have Missouri. They still have number one Texas. They have Georgia on the schedule as well. So now how do you, as Pete Golding said, hey, this isn't the Super Bowl. You know, this was a big game. Make no mistake about it. But we got a lot of season left to go to get where we want to be.
0: And no doubt about that. Pete Golding handling this all incredibly well, by the way, so far. Gets to walk in now with that bullseye on his back the rest of the way. Hey, if you're not able to listen to the Golics today, catch up on the show and the Golics podcast, available daily wherever you get your podcasts.
1: Fourth and goal from the 6-yard line of Ole Miss. He brings a man in motion. There's the snap. Levitt wants to throw, fires, it's batted up in the air and intercepted! It's picked off by Jalen Braxton, and the Ole Miss Rebels have stopped the LSU Tigers.
0: Yeah. That the call the Ole Miss win after a failed try by David Kellum from Learfield. The Golics here on ESPN Radio. Mike Golic Jr., Mike Golic Sr. For more on what we saw in Oxford and around the rest of college football, ESPN college football reporter, host Harry Lyles, kind enough to join us now here in studio. Harry, what's going on, brother? Good to talk to you.
5: Fellas, it's always good to be with you. How we doing?
0: We're doing great, man. Not as good as the folks dusting off a 2-day hangover in the Grove right now. We spent so much of the segment talking about it, but certainly want to give you the chance here. That moment for Ole Miss, how do you, you know, contextualize what this kind of win not only means for that team this season, but that program overall?
5: I think you guys, I heard you guys talking obviously about a lot of the emotional buildup. And I think part of that, that people who perhaps aren't covering college football don't realize, and Gojo, you, I know you know this because you do games every week as well. The head coach of a college football team sells himself in many ways as the great unifier, right? We are all in on one mission. And so when you're an Ole Miss team that has been rejected by your unifier during the midst of a playoff run and you came within one play of a national championship appearance, that is the chip of all chips of on a shoulder, right? And so to have all of that emotion coming into it is one thing, but for this Ole Miss team to come out and execute, I mean, we talk about want to a lot, right? Like, who wants this game more? Who wants this possession more? Who wants this football more? Ole Miss, I thought it was just so impressive in the context of everything leading up to this football game for them to drum up a game plan, to drum up that emotion, but also to keep themselves in check enough. Because in games like this, you hear coaches on both sides say, hey, whoever can handle those emotions the best and not let it get them outside of themselves will ultimately come out on top. And Ole Miss did an incredible job of that given the circumstances coming into this football game.
2: Best trait you think for Trinidad Chambliss?
5: Calm. Mm. Pause, measure. It's a mix of those things because the first half of that football game was such a freaking high just for him and everybody else that was wearing blue and red in that building. And for him, and to do some of the plays that he was making, it's like, oh my gosh, man. Like, the game was moving slower for him than it was for everybody else on the football field. But when things got tougher in that second half, right, we saw them get pressure on him, forced him into his first interception, and they were capitalizing on each mistake. Like, they scored a touchdown off of that one. They scored a touchdown off a missed field goal. Trinidad took a pretty bad sack there in, like, the third or late early fourth quarter for, like, 20 yards that also led to the game-tying field goal. And the very next drive, 13 plays, 75 yards, marched them down the field for a touchdown. A lot of players, I think, you see, especially the college-level guys, right, because we are still talking about young men, will let that sort of just take them out of the football game. He stood in there and delivered in the biggest moment, frankly, it feels like, that you could have in a regular season, short of, you know, playoff standing being on the line, just given the circumstances of that game. So to me, his poise just throughout that football game is his greatest trait. And that says a lot because, man, some of the throws that he was making, right, like some of the tackles that he was breaking, like, this is a really, really talented football player as it is.
0: How much does this boost Ole Miss's place in the national championship conversation that we start to have as we get towards this point of the season?
5: I think it raises it, right? And, I mean, I think last year it's easy to kind of forget that they weren't there, obviously, at the end because of how incredible Indiana's story was and how great Miami played towards the end of last year. I don't know that a lot of people expected Miami to be in it at the end the way that they were, but obviously they were. But, I mean, hey, for the performance that they had against a really dang good Georgia team last year during the playoff, you obviously return Trinidad, you return Kewon Lacy, and by the way, they basically play that entire second half without Kewon, which was really impressive. Deuce Alexander has shown that he is a baller, and that defense honestly stepped up in a way, guys, that I was not expecting. I mean, the way that we saw that Ole Miss defensive backfield get purged against Louisville, I thought there was a big chance that we might have seen trouble there, and it's not to say that it was perfect by any means, right? But they, even the defensive side of the ball, stepped up in a way, and I think part of that, again, was the want-to, right? Like, you really saw that out there on the football field. You saw guys trying the leg drive, both offensively and defensively, for these guys on the trenches. And so from that end, I think when Ole Miss is playing their best ball, they can compete with anybody.
2: So Ole Miss jumps to number 4. LSU drops to number 10. There are 5 SEC teams in the new AP Top 10. Texas, Georgia, Ole Miss, Alabama, LSU. Alabama at number 8. Alabama 3-0. Not used to flying under the radar, but are they flying under the radar?
5: A little bit. A little bit. I think a lot of people needed to see what Keelan Russell was actually going to do and with what sort of consistency. The talent is clearly there. I mean, if you're an Alabama fan, buddy, if you guys get the most out of this quarterback, he'll probably get you a national championship at some point. It's sort of everything else, I think, that we're sort of curious about with Alabama. And I think you need to see a little more consistency. Like, Kalen DeBoer talked again this week about getting out of the gate slow against the Florida State team that I don't think is as bad as everybody seems to think. Obviously, they have their issues. But I think if you're Alabama, you need to come out of the gate stronger in these football games and dominate for 4 quarters, not just because that's the Alabama that we've become accustomed to knowing, but that's because that's what good football teams do.
0: Speaking of things that good football teams do, and we're talking to Harry Lyles here on the Golux on ESPN Radio, that the polar opposite of what we saw at the end of the NC State and Vanderbilt game. For anyone who missed it,
5: man,
0: 6 seconds left in the game. NC State leading by 3, backed up in the shadow of their own goal line, elects to take the safety, win by 1, try and take time off the clock, and unfortunately, quarterback tries to do too much, gets hit in the end zone, Vandy falls on it, and ultimately scores the touchdown, kicks the extra point, and wins it by 4. Is that the worst loss that we've seen in the last decade of college football, Harry?
5: Yeah, without question. Okay, so let's put this into context. Over the last 20 years, there have only been 2 other instances in which a team had the football 10 seconds or less left in regulation and lost the football game. The one that everybody remembers is the muff punt Michigan-Michigan State. The other one, do you guys remember this one that I'm getting ready to talk about?
0: No.
5: It is Central Michigan over Oklahoma State. Central Michigan had the untimed down. This was 2016. And if you don't remember it, look it up. Untimed down, Hail Mary, lateral, scoot all the way to the other end of the end zone, touchdown, ball game over. It's absolutely incredible. That said, I had watched, obviously, the last Jared Curtis turnover in this football game, and I switched off the game. I was like, all right, well, that's unfortunate, because it was a really dang good performance, by the way. Like Vanderbilt, he's going to make them forget about Diego Pavia. That guy is that dang good. But I was, you know, like you do on a college football Saturday, looking at Twitter, and I saw people freaking out over this game, and I'm like, well, what could have possibly happened since I turned this thing off? And I could not believe it. for a number of different reasons. One, just because it is the, I mean, the easy play to make, obviously, is take the safety. But if you would have told me that this was a thing that was going to happen on Saturday and you gave me a bunch of chances to guess which team would have done it, NC State probably would have been at the end of that list just because of Dave Doran. I usually feel like no matter who he has on his football team, he has them ready for a game, right? Like, that is one thing that that program is known for. Like, he's going to get the most juice out of whatever orange he's provided. I could not believe that. It just that one, guys, I don't know how much more shocking it gets than that.
0: Yeah, I agree. And I mean, CJ Bailey, not like he's a quarterback that's, you know, green by any measure of it. He was expected to be one of the better coming back in the ACC, mm-hmm. and instead both them in that moment just completely let down. So that going to let Mario Cristobal off the hook for that ending of the Georgia Tech game. Both them in that moment just completely let down. So that going to let Mario Cristobal off the hook for that ending of the Georgia Tech

0: out of the back of the end zone is one. The other was throwing the ball as high as you can out of bounds, because the clock doesn't stop till the ball hits the ground and it's out of bounds, so there's going to be no risk of an interception.
1: Well, they didn't do either of those, and so now they get to own one of the worst losses, as Harry accurately put it, in the last two decades of the sport. Coming up next, we'll go for winners and give out some game balls from over the weekend, college and pro. It's the Golics here on ESPN Radio and the ESPN app.
2: Hey, this is Rich Eisen. 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
0: It's time to hand out some hardware. This is Golix Gamers.
4: Love a good game ball. I didn't get many as a player. I was always really jealous. I'd walk into my dad's den at home in our house growing up. I had the big rack of hand-painted Philadelphia Eagles game balls from back in the day. How many did you rack up overall, Dad?
5: Probably in the teens. It was a nice little display. I enjoyed it.
4: It was. It's the Golix here on ESPN Radio. We enjoy it, too. Mike Golix Jr., Mike Golix Sr. We're presented by Progressive Insurance, and we're handing out game balls to some deserving performers from over the weekends. Golix Gamers. And I want to start this off with a guy who we have talked about as potentially the best player in college football, but is certainly going to go down in the record books as maybe the best wide receiver in the history of Ohio State football. That'd be Jeremiah Smith. This weekend in their win against Kent State, surpassed Michael Jenkins' mark of 2,898 yards with a 23-yard touchdown grab that took him over as the all-time leading receiver. It was his 32nd career game. He had 5 for 85. He now has 2,958 yards in his three seasons, with still the majority of this one to go. And as he continues to climb the record books, needs 6 touchdowns to break Chris Olave's school record of 35 for a career, and 22 catches overall to beat Emeka Ibuka's record of 205 total receptions. The things that he is doing in such a short amount of time after bursting on with one of the best true freshman seasons that we've ever seen from a wide receiver is staggering. At a school that majors in this, for him to somehow sit at the mountaintop this clearly is terrifying.
5: It is unbelievable. Unbelievable what he's done, and unbelievable what a pro he is going to be. I mean, just destined for greatness, as you mentioned, setting records. Absolutely incredible. I'm going to go with a guy who continues to set records as well. I had him in the game last night. Travis Kelce, at 36 years old. Again, he broke the record of Marshall Faulk for yards after the catch, over 6,200 yards. He needed 10 yards going into last night and easily got it. And again, he's 36. He's had a walk-in Hall of Fame career. But what he's doing this early in the season, now 3 receptions in the first game for 71 yards, though. He had that real long yard after the catch reception. 9 receptions for 101 yards last night. In 2 games, 12 receptions, 172 yards, and a touchdown for the 36-year-old. I mean, just the dude's career, he's going to set so many more. I have so many records written down going into the game last night if he's at or near the top. It's absolutely amazing. His career has been incredible.
4: It's been wild to watch. And the resurgence for him this year, how he looks. I heard him on with SVP last night talking about this offseason wanting to get in the best shape of his life. And everyone says that, but to come back and to have it match up. Our buddy Nate Tice, great NFL analyst over at Yahoo Sports, he did the math on this. Travis Kelce, you go back to 2021. His average route speed by season, according to Next Gen Stats, he was at 11.92 miles per hour in 2021. Then down to 11.82 in 22, 11.4 in 2023. Then we have it confirmed. The relationship with Travis Kelce and Taylor Swift begins in October of 2023. 2024 bottoms out, 11.04 miles per hour, the average route speed for the season by Travis Kelce. And then what happens as the relationship blossoms, as we get closer to marriage this offseason? 11.2 miles per hour last year. And now, through these first 2 games, 11.56 miles per hour. He has gotten faster as he has gotten happier, cloaked in marital bliss. By the way, when are you getting to get invited to the Swift box at one of these games at Arrowhead when you're calling here? Would you do us a favor and just yuck it up with Travis a little bit and try and make your way over and meet our Lord and Savior, Taylor Swift?
5: And I always chat with him. We're both from the Cleveland area. We have a nice relationship, me and Travis and Jason. And I always go down on the field to do a pregame hit. Maybe I should go up in the suite and do a pregame hit from up there. That may be the thing to do.
4: Dad, I love you, but at this point, you can play dumb and just kind of wander around. Oh, I got lost. I thought I was going down to my booth over here. What's going on? I mean, I'm sure you'll be tackled by like 8 security guards,
5: yeah,
4: no doubt.
5: Yeah.
4: But it's worth the shot. I don't think they'll actually hurt you. You'll have a badge on. So this has a chance to work. I believe in you. And I believe in Travis Kelce after the performance that you just talked about there. The Golics here on ESPN Radio handing out our Golics Gamers. How about this one from college before we go back to the pro ranks? Kenny Minchie, former Notre Dame backup quarterback, was in the quarterback battle with C.J. Carr before last season that ultimately begets C.J. Carr and what's been an incredible start to his career through a season and change in South Bend. And so Kenny Minchie heads on down to Kentucky, joins Will Stein, who takes over as the head coach there after being the O.C., in Oregon with a couple of really good quarterbacks that went on to the NFL. 14 to 18, 252 yards and two touchdowns in a road upset over ninth-ranked Texas A&M this weekend. One of the biggest wins of the season, I think, going to cement Kentucky with some solid dark horse status in the rest of the Southeastern Conference this year. Played a heck of a game for a Kentucky team that looks like a pretty tough out right now.
5: Yeah, Kenny Minchie, listen, overall completing just under 66% of his passes. Seven touchdowns, just one interception, as he's close to 700 yards passing. He's, you know, he obviously was a backup at Notre Dame and was in competition and didn't win the job and moved on, understandably so. Hey, wish him well, but he's doing well in Will Stein's offense.
4: No question. He's been exceptional there. So congrats to him and Big Blue Nation. I'm sure Matt Jones going to be thrilled about that one. Matt Myron, that you can check out here on ESPN Radio. Hey, heading back to the league. We talked about wide receivers start with Jeremiah Smith. Why don't we show some love for them in the NFL? And it'd be disingenuous to start anywhere else. Because while we all yesterday were texting in our show group chat, Drew Lock looking pretty good. Life's kind of great when you can smash the easy button in that Seattle offense and just spam throws to 11. Jaxon Smith-Njigba, 9 catches, 155 yards, and 3 touchdowns in their win over the Cardinals in the NFC West. Cardinals, who have been a good story to start the season, got the win over the Chargers, which may be more about them than it is about the Cardinals at this point. Boy, oh boy, Jaxon Smith-Njigba is going to, I think, be the life preserver that gets Seattle through this run before they can get Sam Darnold, their starting quarterback, back.
5: Best wide receiver in the league. Who would you give it to right now?
4: I think on an even playing field, like skill set wise, it's probably still Ja'Marr Chase for me. But JSN, I mean, it's on the medal stand, like him, Ja'Marr Chase, Justin Jefferson. Am I missing anyone else in like the trinity atop the league of guys that you would probably throw out that conversation first?
5: No, right now Jaxon Smith-Njigba leads the league receivers
1: Lamb, George
5: in
1: Pickens,
5: yards.
1: Obviously.
4: Oh, God, here we go. The Cowboys fans couldn't wait to butt it. We quiet after week one on that front, but now all of a sudden get Devonta activated Turpin? Yesterday.
5: Good to chirping.
4: Devontae, are you... Get out of here. Take the mic privileges away after that. Speaking of, as well, another wide receiver gamer and a big one. I think for Broncos fans, the start to the season, the conversation about Davis Webb as your offensive coordinator versus Sean Payton being at the sticks. Bo Nix still 2 games back from the injury that ended his season last year. We spent so much time in that week one Monday night matchup talking about Mahomes on the other side. I think we do forget that, especially for a guy as mobile as Bo Nix, not nothing. And so this was always going to take focus. Jaylen Waddle came over and did exactly what you paid him to do this offseason and what you gave up all those resources for. 8 for 138 yards in the Broncos' 20-13 win over a Jacksonville team that came out swinging, man. Like, it took the Broncos for a while. Credit their defense, I thought, really started to rattle Trevor Lawrence in the second half of that game. You saw them getting home a little bit more. But offensively, Jaylen Waddle being that big play in the middle of the field and that welcome outlet for Bo Nix in so many big moments in that game feels like he's starting to show you exactly what they believe could be the case.
5: How about as a team? How about the Carolina Panthers?
4: Woo, buddy!
5: They put up 37 and a loss to the Bears when the Bears scored 59, but 37 and 34 against the Falcons, and we all know the Falcons have their issues, but we weren't really sure about Carolina. We weren't really sure about Bryce Young, but offensively, and obviously defensively, holding the Falcons to 3 points, but that's a whole other story on their third and fourth string quarterback. But man, oh man, in an NFC South where it's like, who's going to grab hold and win this thing? Carolina offense looks strong.
4: Well, I was going to say right now, we came into the season, both of us deferring to the previous victor, that being Tampa Bay, who... Again, I'm not going to over-index on what yesterday was, although the Browns were making that tough pretty early on in that game before the weather soaked the final 2 minutes and forced that delay. Baker Mayfield, all the emotion going into that week of the franchise that had jilted him. There's some of that that seeps in. More impressive so far, though. Saints or Panthers? What do you think?
5: Wow. I would probably lean toward the Saints. I mean, Chris Olave is doing, their wide receiver, has been fantastic. And their resilience of what the Saints were when they would lose and wouldn't be able to come back to now starting slow. Listen, they need to start quicker, but the ability to come back has been pretty impressive. I would lean Saints, but it's very, very close. I know people say, oh, so you're just disparaging Carolina. No.
4: Exactly,
5: you're asking me. Yeah, I know. I'd go Saints.
4: I'd agree, but I think Carolina, especially the way Bryce Young has played, like we've talked about it, it's a massive year for him and for this franchise in terms of figuring out, hey, is this a guy or not? And through the first couple of games, his ability to push the ball downfield, we know they invested in the offensive line a couple of years ago, but the wide receiver buy of Tet McMillan last year, massive for them as he continues to look like unquestioned wide receiver one. He's a guy climbing up the wide receiver charts as people rank him around the NFL. So pretty freakish, but I don't know, man. Tyler Shuck, what he's done in his young career so far for the New Orleans Saints.
5: I agree.
4: It's hard not to be bullish on the future in New Orleans. 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Coming up next, we got one more to put a bow on week two. Everything you need to know as we head in for Giants and Rams on Monday night next here on ESPN Radio.
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4: It is the Golix here on ESPN Radio. 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Mike Golic Jr. and Mike Golic Sr. I think I'm going to start referring to us as Fat Emeritus.
5: Whoa.
4: Because I get a lot of pushback from people. Evan Cohen and Unsportsmanlike, when I called myself fat, says you don't qualify anymore. And Dad, you certainly don't. You're like 230 pounds now. You're wasting away. I don't know if either of us technically qualifies, but I've always said fat's a state of mind. And especially if you've been in the community for long enough, that's where I think Fat Tangent, Fat Emeritus comes into play for us. Which means we like leftovers, which is why we have this segment, The Leftovers, where we get some of the stories that we miss over the weekend. Busy football, lots going on. And so we want to make sure that we service some of the other parts of the world of sports here before we get to Monday Night Football. So what's up first, Evan?
6: All right, first up, Olivia Miles surpassed Caitlin Clark's WNBA rookie season scoring record yesterday, scoring 21 points in the Lynx's 101-89 win over the Sun. Miles entered the tied with Clark at 769 points and took sole possession of the record with a second quarter free throw, both players reaching the mark in 40 games. The number two overall pick out of Notre Dame and TCU, averaging 19.7 points, 6 assists, and 4.7 rebounds for the league-leading Lynx. It's already broken Clark's rookie single-game three-point record and has become the fastest rookie to reach 350 points, 100 rebounds, and 100 assists. Gold Jr., what a season.
4: Bro, we're going to have to start having some real wild conversations about Olivia Miles. She keeps up this pace because to do all of this in a season where also Nafisa Collier was injured the vast majority of the year, and to still be the number one seed right now in the WNBA postseason field, I mean, an immediate uptick in production, the likes of which we rarely get to see. So Sky really feels like it's the limit for a player that always seemed to have this. But, you know, Dad, you talk about practical application. There's one thing to have this reputation from college. There's another to do it in the best league on the planet for women's hoops.
5: I mean, to be one of the best players in the league, a runaway, obviously, rookie of the year. And I'll stop when we say from Notre Dame. I won't add TCU, even though she technically went there for a year. I mean, really, just an amazing player. And like I said, on the best team as well. So, I mean, wow, the sky is the limit. I look forward to, after next year, Hannah Hidalgo, who was her running mate at Notre Dame, coming into the W and seeing what she can do.
4: Irish in the pros, always doing well. What do we got, Def?
6: Pete Crow Armstrong powered the Cubs to a 9-1 win over the Reds, going 3-for-5 with a homer, double, RBI, and his 38th stolen base to clinch the series. His 45th homer tied Kyle Schwarber for the MLB lead, while leaving him two steals shy of a 40-40 season with six games remaining. Golic Sr., thoughts on his season this year?
5: Well, I mean, listen, we had mentioned at one point him, Hershoe, for the MVP, and that's by the wayside now. This is PCA's award. Nobody, I don't think anybody's going to come close to that. Now he's just two stolen bases away in six more games to hit the incredible 40 for 40. So our 40-40 season. I mean, he's had an amazing year. Cubs obviously going to be in the postseason. So let's see. There's personal stats and then there's team stats, and I know he's going to be more concerned about the team stats.
4: No question, but it's still awesome for this franchise in Chicago, obviously being one of the big names around Major League Baseball, but also, you know, the full appreciation for doing it the way that he's done it, stealing bags, being a part of, you know, their everyday lineup, the defensive stuff, like an appreciation for that certainly I think has always existed for baseball fans, but for casuals like us who got to see, hey, Shohei does so many things, wow, it's so impressive. PCA checks a lot of those same boxes just in terms of the amount of ways he can affect the baseball game, and it has for the Chicago Cubs. What else is up, Dev?
6: Detroit Pistons have agreed to a fully guaranteed 5-year, $155 million rookie scale extension with Asar Thompson after his breakout defensive season. 23 years old, made first team all defense, finished third in the defensive player of the year voting, led the NBA with two steals per game. He averages about 10 points, 6 rebounds, 3 assists in 2025-26. Now listen, you don't necessarily need to be a great offensive player to get paid $155 million. Junior, thoughts on this deal for Asar Thompson?
4: You can hear coaches everywhere around youth leagues going, you control your effort. Defense, rebounding, it's 90% effort, and you can go out there and give that and get paid handfuls of money by the Detroit Pistons, who maybe as much as any franchise historically in my lifetime value that skill set. Have they found the kind of shooting they need to, you know, succeed in the high end of the postseason when it comes to the Eastern Conference? We'll wait and see. But damn it, they're going to strap people up, and Asar is a big reason why. Congratulations to that.
5: But this league, by player, your stars are going to make their money in every sport, right? In the majors, they're going to make their money. But how far down the list do you go? I'm not saying we go down far on this list, but the superstars in a league all make their money. Basketball and baseball basically pull in the same amount, $12 billion a year. But basketball and the NFL, $15 billion. But the roster for, obviously, football is monstrous compared to baseball. And then the least of all is basketball, of who they have to pay. So by ratio, they're splitting more money amongst less people in basketball, where more people are getting paid.
4: Yeah, I saw it announced on September 18th, so over the weekend, that Pelly Larson got a 4-year, $60 million extension for the Miami Heat, to which I responded, who?
5: Yeah.
4: I mean, you can hear every mid-level NFL player just bawling their eyes out, realizing the reality of the math that you just laid out. Speaking of math, let's get to this, the Monday Night Football preview. Devin, how we feeling? Giants, Monday Night Football, coming off a big win week one against the Los Angeles Rams team that everyone had circled as the champs before the season started.
6: I mean, listen, Rams are favored by 6.5 points right now. Obviously, Giants are coming off a big win against the Dallas Cowboys. We're not going to see Myles Garrett. Are we going to see Aaron Donald? Puka Nacua is a game time decision. We'll see if the Giants can continue to play bully ball. Golic Sr., what are you looking for to tonight's matchup?
5: Well, I'm looking for the Rams to possess the ball a little more, right? In that first game, they had the ball twice in the first quarter and once in the third quarter, as opposed to the Giants, who had the ball for over 21 and a half minutes in the second half against the Cowboys. They had ball control. The Rams did not. So the Rams are going to have to control the ball a little more. But there's nothing better than a team that had been struggling to see success with a new coach who's selling basically a new product, and players buying into it and seeing the result. And that, now, it's just one game, I get it, but that's what's happening in New York with the Giants.
4: Completely agree. And with what Devin said, the uncertainty around Aaron Donald, Myles Garrett obviously not out, the Puka Nacua of it all, there's reason to be concerned. The Rams have lost their last five games on Monday Night Football. They're coming back off the Australia trip, which, remember, their game plan for that, going over there, being there basically 24 hours, was designed to ease the bite on the back end of this. So this is where we'll start to see, hey, did that strategy pay off, since it didn't against the Niners with how that game looked? I still believe, and maybe this is just wanting to confirm priors, that the Rams get this done and get the win tonight. That the defense, while it didn't look great against the 49ers, that's a very good unit, is going to be a massive uptick in talent and execution over what the Giants saw last week in Dallas. So I'm picking the Rams. What about you, Dad?
5: You know what? I'm gonna ride the Harbaugh train and what he's selling with the Giants, and think they're gonna be able to pull one off. So I'm gonna go with the Giants a little nervously, but that's the route I'm gonna go.
4: All right. Well, Sean McVay 4-0 against the Giants, so trying to offset the Monday Night Football of it all and see if he can get a big win for his team coming up tonight. Coming up next, Rich Eisen's here with Marcus Spears, the big swagoo, gonna join him on ESPN Radio and the ESPN app.
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1: 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Certainly on a Monday, and the Rich Eisen production crew is up and running. Overreaction Monday. Chris Brockman and I have recorded it.
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1: 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Marcus Spears, who is in town for Monday Night Countdown, the Week 2 game between the Giants and the Rams on Monday Night Football on the ESPN Disney family of networks. He's going to be here in person, top of hour number 2. You threw out at 844-204-RICH, number to dial right here. Great weekend in college football. LSU and Ole Miss was as great an atmosphere as you can imagine in college football. And that game did not disappoint, to say the least. We'll talk about it again throughout this three-hour show. Good to see you over there, Chris Brockman.
5: Hey, Rich, what's up, man?
1: DJ Mikey D is in these nuts. Good to see you, sir.
6: Go Rams.
1: TJ Jefferson, candle light it up. Is a candle lit?
6: Candle's lit. Yeah. The Bengals, just another manic Monday.
1: Well, yeah, I didn't see that one coming.
5: Let's get it.
1: I didn't see that one coming. I guess your head's got to be on a swivel. All right. Let's talk Mahomes. Wait a minute. Sorry. I could do that better. Hold on a minute.
5: Oh, come on.
7: Oh, here
5: you go. Oh, really?
6: Yeah, he's right.
5: You're doing the slide?
6: That's it.
1: Let's talk Mahomes.
5: So you got to do it like, hey, let's talk about Patrick Mahomes.
6: Patrick Mahomes.
5: And I mean, the thing is,
1: hey, listen.
6: He's the man, bro.
1: For Collinsworth, he's just in a bad spot because everybody thinks all he's going to do is glaze Mahomes. And then Patrick Mahomes shows up in the first 6 days of his 2026 season looking like he didn't miss a beat. He didn't have a single thing repaired in his leg. I mean, he looks as good as he's ever looked, and you gotta give it up to him. I understand Chiefs fatigue still exists in this country in a significant way. There really isn't a pill for it. There should be.
5: We got a pill for
1: there's
5: everything.
1: Nothing.
6: Yeah, I mean,
1: there's not.
6: Yeah, but look at the side effects of the pills. It'll kill you.
1: Everybody's got to take a pill if you have Chiefs fatigue because
6: chill.
1: Guess what? They are back, and they had a significant opponent in their building last night in a desperate Indianapolis Colts team, desperate to prove week one was an outlier, desperate to prove that they have a championship squad, desperate to take this national TV audience and show everybody all of the above. And they did. Jonathan Taylor is as good as there is. I know Mike Tomlin said that K-9 was the best back in the game. I'll push back on that. I know Kenneth Walker looks terrific.
5: He does.
1: But Jonathan Taylor is as good as he's ever been, and he was running away from people. I know those touchdown runs that he had were on the plus side of the field. If the blocking was the same way on any part of the field, he'd have run it in from 80 yards out the way that he was going. And Daniel Jones was making plays. And bless the Colts, Alec Pierce gets hurt after just a catch, and who the heck knows when he's going to come back. But the Chiefs took hits from Indianapolis and kept absorbing them and kept throwing it back in their direction. And this game goes into overtime. Even with Mahomes going off, looking like the way that he looked, and Travis Kelce looking the way that he looks, and Kenneth Walker looking the way he looks and the defense looking the way it looks, even though they were giving up yards and points. And in overtime, you know, when the Colts won the toss and Cam Bynum, you know, gave the sign of I defer. And Mahomes is like, we'll take the ball.
3: Yeah, just immediately.
1: Yeah, okay. You know, basically, or actually, no, like, you can have the ball. Like, you defer, meaning if you defer, you're deferring your decision in overtime.
3: Right.
1: And that was a funny moment, actually. I think Mahomes actually was talking about that after the game because he's just like, yeah, we'll make the decision if you're deferring the decision because we're asked. That's why, you know, Mark Walsh said that the ref
7: kind of stepped in.
1: He kept on saying, do you want the ball over and over again in the same way, you know, James Franklin was saying hello to the reporter Michael last week. Kept on until he got the answer he's looking for. Hit it.
8: Well, you're supposed to say kick off. You can't defer in overtime. Like, if you defer, then it's my decision, you know? So then I was like, well, then I want to kick off, you know? So that's just, we have a guy named Frazier that tells us the rules, and you're supposed to say kick off. You said defer, so I said, well, I'll kick off then. That's the rules, I guess, but it didn't work.
7: That's pretty funny, actually.
1: Frazier. I didn't know. I'm listening.
7: Yeah, I'm listening.
1: And based on that soundbite, the beautiful necklace right there.
7: Yeah.
1: Black diamonds and scrambled eggs? Black is that what it is? Diamond, yeah. Is that what it is? Okay.
6: Yeah, it was last week. I was looking them up.
1: Yeah, I bet you.
6: Can't afford them.
7: Oh, come on, really?
6: Me personally.
7: Well, CZ's, TJ, you know what I mean?
1: All right. Listen. See, the Chiefs have the benefit of having a quarterback in Mahomes where he knows the rules. He also knows he would like to have the ball second because he wants to know exactly what he needs to do in overtime based on what the team that gets the ball first does. That's how he won a Super Bowl and how Kyle Shanahan got torched the entire offseason because he said, we'll take the ball first in overtime in the Super Bowl. Problem for them is they only scored three, so Mahomes knew all he had to do was go down the field and get three to keep the game going, and just, screw it, we'll just score a touchdown and walk off and get the confetti. So that was that problem. But the ultimate problem is the Chiefs have a quarterback that knows we'd like the ball second, but if you want to give it to me first, I'm pretty good at that too. I'm pretty good at that too, especially when I am lighting it up to the tune of 382 passing yards and three passing touchdowns for the 19th career game with that stat line, tying Dan Marino for the fifth most all time, and he just turned 30. That works. And remarkably, the Colts hold him to three, and half of overtime is done. And I hate the fact that there's only 10 minutes in regular season overtime. Give me five more minutes so we could see more changes of possession because that would be interesting to me. But I understand the league is just like, let's wrap this thing up. It's something called the regular season and we've got a ton more football left to be played. But that said, Shane Steichen getting the ball back after having his team hold Mahomes to just 3 points and then going up top to Laquon Treadwell.
7: What a sick play.
1: Was a ballsy call.
7: Right.
1: The only way to put it. A ballsy call. And then the ball gets juggled. And then the ball gets juggled and caught and fumbled. And the game's over. Except for the fact that we're reviewing this thing. And sure enough, Laquon and Legarius come together. And Legarius touches Laquon's hip with what looked like, you know, the tip of his gloved fingers, just as Treadwell collected the football. The ruling on the field is a game over fumble, so you need to see something indisputable to overturn it. And the refs do that, which means this. For all y'all out there with Chiefs fatigue, I don't want to hear it anymore that the refs are in the Chiefs' pocket. Because if they were, the refs in Arrowhead on Sunday night in front of a massive audience could have just said game over. We didn't see anything. Let's have you guys all talk about it. You ladies all talk about it for the next week.
7: Well, they tried.
1: They didn't. Mahomes even knew that he wanted this thing to continue. That's amazing. He wanted the Colts to get the ball in the red zone after all this because he knew what the conversation would have been.
8: A big play in overtime where we think we stripped the ball and they end up being barely touched. I was actually kind of glad because I didn't want to see Twitter's reaction if they would have called it a fumble. So we got to prove it the right way, get the stop there, and then go back out there and get a field goal.
1: This is what's so nuts is that Mahomes is fatigued of the Chiefs' fatigue conversation.
7: Don't read the comments, bro.
1: Hey, guess what?
6: Good luck with
1: he could do whatever he wants because we're all paying rent in his world. And the thing that I didn't get is the couple running plays afterwards because I know – Steichen kind of realized that if we don't score here, I need to take time off the clock. But that's counter. That runs counter to the aggressive play call. But the aggressive play call was supposed to end it. It didn't end it, but rather extended the game. And then wound up having a 4th and 8 that it looked like for a split second. That it looked like for a split second, Shane Steichen was going to go for it.
7: That would have been so ballsy.
1: And he was asked about that after the game. And this is what he had to say on this front. Shane Steichen, flat out after the game, was asked about what in the world he was thinking by sending that team out there. And after the game, he basically said it was a look that he was looking for.
7: So if he got the look, they were going to run a play?
1: At the end, he didn't get the look.
7: They didn't even try to draw him offside. They just kind of stood there.
1: Draw him offside for what? Make it 4th and 3 and do it again?
7: 4th and 3, you kind Listen, of, you kind and of then, really go for it.
1: And, right? And it's kind of like one of those horror movies that here, go ahead and roll it.
9: We had the right look. I was like, shoot, if you love it, man, let's go at it. Let's go win this thing. But if it's not the right look, like, shoot, let's kick the field goal here.
1: Yeah, they kicked the field goal. And it was just like one of those horror movies. Where you could just you knew the calls were coming from within the house.
7: I mean, TJ called in the group chat like this game was over.
6: I thank you for pointing that out.
1: Because the Chiefs are back. They really are, guys. Mahomes doing his thing. Travis Kelce, 27th career game, including playoffs, with 100 receiving yards and a receiving touchdown. That ties Gronk for the most in the history of the NFL by a tight end. He's going to pass that, one would think. Because he's got games against the Chargers left, and he could tell the Spanos family, I own you, right? And the Chargers don't look good at all. We'll talk about that on this 3-hour show.
7: Marriage has revitalized him.
1: Well, and I love that moment, too, where, you know, they show he scores, and his lovely points to her ring finger, and Taylor Swift's like, that's my husband. I love it. I don't care what anyone else says. By the way, she's on camera, like, aggregately. I can't believe we're going to have this conversation anymore. But that's the Chiefs fatigue. People have so much Chiefs fatigue. They even have Taylor Swift fatigue. I don't know how you have that, quite frankly.
7: I mean, didn't we do this 3 years ago?
1: We do it every year because the Chiefs are back. The Chiefs are back. That's why. You had 1 year off, folks. 1 year off from it. 1 year off. By the way, Travis Kelce has 120 yards after the catch this season. That's the most in the first two games of a season in his career. And then you look at the Chiefs in terms of being back. You know where they're going next? It's the Miami Dolphins home opener next Ooh. Week.
7: Yikes.
1: Yep. That's next for them. And then they're, by the way, this could be the Akbar Bowl because he predicted it was going to happen.
7: Akbar Bowl.
1: Week 4, they're at the Las Vegas Raiders. That's their schedule the next 2 weeks before a bye. And then they're home for the Chargers. And then a Sunday nighter at Seattle before an opportunity to open November with a season sweep of Denver before the Jets. And they visit Atlanta, home for Arizona. The Thanksgiving night game at Buffalo, kicking off their toughest stretch of the season, which is 3 on the road. At Buffalo, at the Rams, at Cincinnati before a home date with New England and San Francisco. So Chiefs are back. I think everyone can safely say that. Their rookies are balling out. Their receivers are balling out. They're making plays. Kelce looks as revitalized as ever. And Mahomes looks like he didn't have a single ounce of surgery. As for the Colts, real quick, the Broncos did him a favor. Broncos did him a favor by coming back on Jacksonville in a terrific comeback by the Broncos because it looked bad. It looked like the Jaguars were out physicaling this Broncos team for a second straight week. The Broncos looked like they couldn't do what they wanted to do. They had an idea of what they could do and they should do, but couldn't execute it. And then boom, it happened against the Jaguars team that had won 9 in a row dating back to last season in the regular season. And Bo Nix connected with Jalen Waddle. This is what we're talking about. And the Broncos overcame a massive injury problem in their running back room. Like Spinal Tap drummers. Look it up, kids. They kept on dropping off one after the other. A gutsy home win. Jonah Coleman, congrats to the kid that we interviewed, sitting in the front seat of his car, wondering where he's going to get drafted prior to the draft. He scores his first career touchdown. Bo Nix, 288 yards. The Broncos defense steps up, picks off Trevor Lawrence. That flipped the script, to say the least. And the Broncos did the Colts a favor. So the Colts are 0-2, and the Bengals did the Colts a favor. You could say that the Colts had an opportunity to jump into first place after 2 weeks, so they're not too far off. And that was a truly gutsy performance by them as well. Because, you know, I'm talking about the Chiefs being back. Daniel Jones doesn't look like he's coming back from an Achilles injury himself.
7: No, he looks good. He played well last night.
1: And Josh Downs stepped up when Alec Pierce had to step off.
6: Hate to see them lose that game. They played really well.
1: And your guy from Penn State, Tyler Warren, is really good too.
7: Yeah, beast.
1: Okay, and the offensive line. So, listen, the Colts are feeling it right now because dating back to last season, they've lost 9 in a row. It has been too long since they have tasted victory. And I'm sure they feel the pressure as the owner's taking notes, literally. But Chiefs are back, folks. Note to everyone.
6: Literally.
1: That is a fact.
6: Yeah.
1: That is a fact. And a lot of people didn't think it was going to happen, but it's a September, and that means Mahomes is winning football games. He's now 23-6 in his career in September, and that's only going to improve, one would think, with next week's visit to Miami. We'll see what the Vegas Raiders can do in week number 4. Because they're 2-0.
7: Yeah, buddy.
1: They're 2-0. If the Colts had pulled that in overtime, we would be talking about the first place all by them. They're lonesome, yeah. Las Vegas Raiders.
7: Ah, so close.
1: And so let's take a break because we have so much to talk about. It was so many upsets on Sunday and then two massive quarterback injuries. One that has since given us, we've since gotten an update on one and sunnier skies for one of the franchises that lost their franchise quarterback to a golf cart on Sunday. And then there's you at 844-204-RICH. There's Overreaction Monday in your RSS feed or on the YouTube channel of The Rich Eisen Show, youtube.com/RichEisenShow. Marcus Spears making his way to our studio as well, right here on a busy Monday.
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7: So, let's talk about the two dynamite quarterbacks chosen first and second overall in the draft a couple years ago that are out. And the question is, they're down and out for how long? Who knows? Caleb Williams was first up in the Chicago rain. 6-3 game. Ben Johnson decides to go for it rather than kick a game-tying field goal, because that's what Ben Johnson does. Sure enough, they pick up the first down. And from that, Caleb Williams is running for his life or trying for a touchdown. Who knows? His hamstring gives way. Or the rest of the free football world thought it could be his Achilles giving way, because the way he could not stand the pain, he could not withstand the pain by standing on his own. He needed help off. He's getting carted. You got the towel over the head, which is an indication of, I cannot believe this has happened to me, because this is as significant as it gets. And then, you know, Ben Johnson says, we know it's not his knee. That's good. And then you see photographs of him leaving Soldier Field on his own power with no crutches, no nothing. Great. Well, that's good. Okay. Then you hear Florio on Sunday night say, well, it might just be a grade one strain. You imagine that's better than any other type of strain. I don't know the numerical system for strains.
9: Like three's the worst.
7: Yeah, right? Sort of like DEFCON, though. It's worse if it's one, right? DEFCON 5 is DEFCON better than 5, DEFCON 1. It's been a while since I've seen War Games.
9: Yeah.
7: And then our buddy Tommy P of The Ringer. Tommy P's putting out there today. Test confirmed today. No major injury, and the team's not even ruling him out for next Monday night against the Eagles.
9: Hey.
7: And there's cheers from Hallis Hall all the way to Bristol, Connecticut, because that game's on Monday night. Cheers in our
9: in the back
7: call screener, Adam Chudwin.

0: He took a nap. He was so depressed after that game.
1: And he never does that after a Chiefs.
0: All right. Best game. So wake up, Adam. It looks like Caleb has avoided serious injury. And I don't know if this is a cat and mouse. I'll tell you what. Philadelphia is not going to lose any sleep trying to, like, or let me just put it this way. Vic Fangio has been through so many defensive coordinator wars that I think prepping for Caleb and getting Tyson Bagent is not something that's going to keep him up. That said, what a relief. But the Minnesota Vikings just took a road game in division back home with them to go 2-0. Big comeback win against the Packers. And then a big win on the road in rainy Soldier Field means they're not just 2-0. They're the best type of 2-0. In division on top of it. Holding serve at home when it looked like they're about to lose. And then going into Chicago and holding on in the fourth quarter for a second straight year. This time with Carson Wentz. What about them apples? Mm-hmm. Okay, Aaron Jones looked good. And Wentz.
2: Yeah, Aaron Jones looked good.
0: You know, I mean, listen, 9-3 is not going to light up any fantasy scoreboards or any scoreboard at all.
2: Of course not.
0: But it doesn't matter. You are what you are, and what the Minnesota Vikings now are 2-0. Moving forward in an NFC North where we're wondering, okay, it's not significant on an MRI machine, but when do we get Caleb back for this Bears team? The Lions just got lit up on Thursday night. They're having trouble defensively. The Packers had a comeback down 10. How about this? They lost six in a row with four of the six, the Packers, with them having a two-score lead in four of those six games. And this time they're down two scores against the Jets team that's feeling good about themselves in MetLife, and they come back and win that. And the Vikings now have started 2-0. Not too shabby. And we'll keep an eye on what's going on with Caleb Williams. But apparently, as of right now, a few hours before Monday Night Football kickoff on ESPN and ABC and everybody else, Caleb Williams looks like he has averted major problems. Because that looked like, as he's carted off, with his towel over his head and the way he was reacting, that we were going to see Tyson Bagent for the rest of the year, which would have been a heck of an arm wrestle.
3: I know.
0: So there you go.
4: Where are you falling on? Because now it's a big thing online right now that Caleb was overreacting and now he's basically Paul Pierce. Like he's turned himself into a meme.
0: Who cares? Honestly.
1: Yeah, in his mind, he probably thought that that was it. So I don't know if it was the tears because of the pain or the mental anguish.
0: Guess what? He is Caleb Freegan Williams. He's the Iceman. He is, by the way, looking swole well. And you know, being a meme. He survived, you know, people making fun of him because he was crying on his mother's shoulders in college. First overall pick. Dynamite kid, dynamite setup. Life is good for Caleb. Let's just hope. Let's get him back. Who cares if he's a meme? That's my take on that one.
1: Yeah, he's emotional.
0: Right, I didn't even know that.
4: Yeah, it's a thing today.
0: All right. Well, those people should get lives.
4: Okay.
0: Now then. You're Dan Quinn. You're staring into the abyss. You're 0-2. Not just 0-2, but the worst type of 0-2. You're 0-2 in division.
4: Mm-hmm.
0: Okay. And your quarterback, Jaden Daniels, at the end of the game in the loss to Philadelphia and in the first half of this game in Dallas, flat out looks like the Jaden Daniels of his unicorn rookie season. Right? The offense is looking good. He's looking sharp. He is as elusive as ever and smart about it. And there's 2 seconds left in the half. You're getting the ball on the other side of halftime. And you don't kick it. And you put your quarterback under center to take one shot at tying the game in Dallas. Because Dak is showing up with CeeDee Lamb looking all gaudy.
4: Mm-hmm.
0: Okay?
4: Yeah.
0: So I...

0: I can understand why, but and this is a total 2020 hindsight second guess. Because Dan Quinn, as he's going through the pros and the cons and the risk factor, he understands I can take the points 17-13. I get the ball second half. I can take the lead then. Let's just play it simple, play it safe. We got this. The risk is I get no points out of this. And that is a big time problem, you know, in the long run. But we can go into the locker room and just tell the guys, attaboy, we're trying to be aggressive. And that's the downside. If somebody told him the downside would be that one of his own linemen would step on the foot of his quarterback, who then, embracing his fall, would use the left arm that he dislocated last year to try and brace himself from falling, and it would twist in such an ugly way that Tom Brady would curse on Fox.
1: Yes.
2: He said, what was
0: looking at the replay.
1: Yes.
0: And then we would have an injured quarterback for who the hell knows how long. He clearly would take the points.
2: Yeah, that could have been avoided.
0: You could sit here and, so if you're Dan Quinn, you stare at the ceiling and go, what the hell just happened? I should have taken the points. Or you're just saying, I've been in football forever and this is the way it goes.
3: Yeah,
0: and these things happen. And Jaden Daniels, we're still waiting to hear how bad is it. Does it need surgery? Does it not? Were ligaments gone? It did not look good, obviously. And by the way, I thought it was a very human moment out of Tom Brady. Did they not have a delay button? Did somebody did you miss it?
1: No.
0: Did you miss it in the button?
1: No,
0: Mike? You, Mike?
1: No.
0: Were you on the fader and you missed it?
1: They don't have a delay on the center channel, which is in 5.1. So technically.
0: I don't care about centers or 5.1.
1: I'm just saying. That's because you.
0: So there's no delay button?
1: No, because you don't think an announcer is going to drop a S-bomb.
0: Got it. That was a very human moment.
1: I was listening
0: because
1: that's great.
0: I said the same word.
2: Everybody said it.
1: Yeah, everybody did.
2: We didn't see it initially. I thought it was his knee or his leg, and then
0: me too.
2: When that, I don't like watching stuff like that. When that happened, and he said it, I said a different word.
0: What a freak injury! Yeah. A freak injury.
1: That was Tom being real right there, man. Like all of us.
0: And so Dan Quinn had this to say after the contest.
4: With Jaden, he did injure his left elbow. It was a dislocation. X-ray showed no fracture. Traveled back home with the team. More imaging tomorrow. Once I know, an update that we can move forward with, I'll give you that. But I want to give you what I know. Man, are we bummed for him. I thought he was, really playing his ass off. And we will rally so hard around Marcus until, Jaden's back.
0: Yeah, he went Vermeil there. We will rally around Marcus Mariota and we will win games. And by the way, Marcus looked good. He found Diggs in the end zone. Diggs had two touchdowns.
3: Diggs looked nice too.
0: None of them.
3: No celebration.
0: Led to any flags this time around. Rashad White looked good. Hey, for an offense that apparently was in trouble and it doesn't look good, nobody blocks anybody. They look more like 2 years ago than last year, that's for sure, until now when they look like last year because Jaden Daniels has a dislocated elbow, which kept him out for a month last year.
3: Okay.
0: So let's hope it's the same thing there, I guess, for the Commanders, because otherwise it was beginning to click a little bit here. That said, Dallas, sir, a little bit better.
2: We did what we were supposed to do.
0: Which is what?
2: Beat the Washington football team the way we always beat.
5: Win a home game.
2: Yeah.
0: Well, Dak has now won 20 in a row at home against division opponents, matching the guy who said the S-bomb on Fox last Sunday, this past week. Brady won 20 in a row at home against the AFC East.
3: Tracks.
2: Probably should have been.
0: Dak, unfortunately, the Cowboys do not have Washington at home again this year, in the regular season at least. In his 8 career home starts against Washington, 24 passing touchdowns and no interceptions.
2: respectfully, you crush these guys.
0: That's how you break Tony Romo's franchise record with his 249th career passing touchdown. 26 of 31, 279, 4 touchdowns. 10th career 4 touchdown, no interception game. Hey, man, when not pressured, He was 21 of 22.

0: and threw those four touchdown passes for 247 yards. CeeDee Lamb had the fourth most receiving yards in his career. And hey, Commanders only scored 20, which means that breaks the streak of eight straight games of allowing 21 or more.
1: Hey, baby steps.
0: Yeah. Now it's just the ninth straight game where they've allowed 20 or more.
1: Yeah, we got to work on that.
0: Yeah, baby steps. Baby steps. Now you go to Brazil to take on a Ravens team that just got upended at home by the Saints. And that's how we take our break. But, well, before we do, Mike Hoskins just got in my ear. A Rich Eisen Show radio affiliate, ESPN 1000 in Chicago. Ben Johnson told that station, Caleb Williams is week to week. Week to week.
2: Okay. Aren't we all?
0: No, I mean, we're day to day.
3: I'm hour to hour.
1: I'm like minute to minute.
0: I'm week to week on NFL game day morning. I'm day to day here on the Rich Eisen Show.
2: You're right.
0: Okay.
2: Appendix to appendix.
0: Oh my goodness gracious. I am killing it without an appendix. Yeah. I didn't know that was dragging me down for 30 professional years.
1: Would you have gotten it removed earlier if you'd have known?
0: Absolutely. Yeah.
1: Cut that thing out.
0: I'm all about making the best show possible. You know what I mean?
1: Are you now thinking about what else you could cut out?
0: Absolutely not.
1: Oh,
0: God. No, sir. I'm done with that. Although, last Wednesday, greatest nap I've had in a long time.
4: What else want to know?
0: Thank you. All right, let's take a break. 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

0: and are trying to go 3-0 in New Orleans. Back here on the Rich Eisen Show. As a sports fan, I know how this goes. You step away for 30 seconds to grab a drink, and of course, that's when the big play happens. 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I love it. 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The kids love it. We all use it. It's so easy to use. It follows us from the living room to the kitchen to the game. We don't have to pause it until we go back to the TV. Love the sound, feel the system. 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On the radio side of things, we just talked about the Rays. On the TV side of things, they're 2-0. They shocked the Los Angeles Chargers. Although it was more of a home game for the Raiders, as it frequently is in SoFi for the Chargers, still trying to build their fan base at home. And then, you know, the New Orleans Saints. You, TJ, had them being a sleeper team and winning the NFC South, correct?
1: I did.
0: You've been talking about them for a while now, Chris,
2: yeah,
0: right?
2: We were.
0: And I'm like, I got to see it. Tough, well, I'm seeing it. I am seeing it. And what they are a team that you can get up on them, but they are going to stick with the program and beat you in the fourth quarter, which is the way you win a lot of football games, right? Now, you can all say that, you know, you had him at the flop, and then the turn started making things more difficult for you, and you let him stay in the hand, and then they sucked out on the river. Doesn't matter. They're still raking the pot, as they did in Baltimore and almost did in Detroit the week before, as they outscored the Ravens 15-0 in the fourth quarter. And combined with last week's near miss in Detroit, they've outscored opponents 25-3 in the fourth quarter alone. And Tyler Shuck, man, a passing touchdown and a rushing touchdown in the fourth quarter. His 10 passes and rushing touchdowns in the fourth quarter in overtime since week 10 of last season, he's one shy behind guess who for the most in that span. His name is Josh Allen, which is only fitting because he apparently is a poor man's Josh Allen. Which the defensive coordinator for Baltimore and leading up to the game this week, Anthony Weaver, unfortunately called him that, even though he meant it as a compliment. And Shuck even understood the manner in which it was given, but that doesn't mean he didn't put a chip on his shoulder for this game.
3: Yeah, I saw it. A bunch of the coaches was telling me about it the whole time, just call me poor man. And

0: I loved it. It was I knew what he meant by it, but yeah, obviously he's an elite player, but it fires me up.
1: Dude, did the Saints find one, or did they find one? Did they find one? They found one. It feels like they found one. Does it feel like they found one?
2: So I picked them.
1: Feels like they found one.
3: They're never out of the game, which is probably something they haven't felt in quite some time, you know, since 9 would say.
1: Bears felt it like that way last year and took it to the, won a division and took it to the playoffs.
3: Yeah. You're not out of it. Doesn't matter who the receivers are, who the running back is. This guy's out there slinging it, and you always have a chance.
2: Yeah, I've heard people who know far more football than me all summer bring this guy's name up. That's why I picked him, because everyone that knows football said that he was the real deal.
1: Mm.
3: And he tried to tell us pre-draft.
1: He did, didn't he?
2: Yeah.
1: Saying I've been to different schools, I've been hurt, I've been coming back. I feel like I'm a professional player already.
3: I've played a lot of football.
1: And Chris Olave. Remember we had Tyler Shuck on and I was on the clock in best ball.
2: Right.
1: And I'm like, should I choose Olave? And he's like, you should choose him. Thank you, Tyler.
2: Olave.
1: You know? Best ball is like a
3: best ball.
1: A poor man's guillotine league. 8 catches for 86 receiving yards and a touchdown. He now has 268 receiving yards for the first two games of the season. That's the third most in franchise history, behind Wes Chandler's 297 and 79. And can't guard Mike, fellow Ohio State Buckeye, 269 in 2018. Oh, man. Now the Saints go home to take on, guess who? The Raiders.
2: Woo.
1: Oh, man.
3: What a fun
1: game. Is that now must-see?
3: What a fun game.
1: Kirk Cousins in the Dome. It's the home opener for Saints fans who are like, wait a minute. We found one. We've got one.
3: Oh, man.
1: They're going to start drinking the swing oil now.
3: Hammering the over.
1: Bro, what a fun game that's going to be. Sneaky good week 3 contest for the Raiders trying to go 3-0 to go home and then take on the Chiefs.
2: Look.
1: Who are going to be taking on the Dolphins next week at 2-0. Oh, come on now.
3: That's a win.
2: Akbar's losing his mind.
1: He is. Oh, by the way, he's texting me. He's DMing me. He's doing everything because he said they were going to go 12-5. He had them starting 3-0 as well.
3: Yeah, we were laughing.
1: So the Raiders and the Saints week 3 contest. Who knew? Here we go. Oh, and by the way, how's that Paris game looking with the Saints looking like this, taking on the Steelers in a few weeks?
2: Bonjour.
1: On NFL Network, I might add.
2: Oui.
1: But no bigger road victory, one would think, with all the stakes and everything going on in Cleveland and all the talk about Deshaun Watson and all the talk about the Browns is the Browns, the Browns are going to brown, and Baker Mayfield coming off of that week 1 disappointment after signing that big contract, loving the idea of planting a flag on Cleveland and wrecking the buffet in that quarterback room. To send them back home and put Deshaun Watson on the field in Cleveland in front of fans who don't want him. And Todd Monken saying, I choose the players and the players play. And all of that is out there in the ether. And the Browns not only go in and take a lead, they've got to sit through a 19-hour, is what it felt like, weather delay with 2 minutes to go and Baker having the ball and driving like the rain. That was coming. And they make it through all of that and get Baker Mayfield off the field and win the football game. And Deshaun Watson is a winner as a starter for the first time in 2 years.
3: How many? Said 2 years.
1: And Browns fans, we'll talk about Watson in a second. But first things first, this coach, man, this coach. He pushes chips to the center of the table.
3: Big time.
1: And Todd Monken, you know, I know a lot of Browns fans were like, why are we hiring this guy?
2: He's old.
1: If you're wondering why we're hiring this guy, this is what he had to say after the win. And the soundbite's going all over the place. But I had our crack staff here at the Rich Eisen Show cut the full soundbite. It got cut down on many social media sites. Roll it.
4: Well, we needed it. Right. There's only so much you can talk about things in life, right? Ultimately, we're judged by wins and losses as coaches, and we're judged how we play on the field, right? It's not the name on the back. Player's name on the back is based on how they play on the field, not their history, not what they've done in the past. It's what you do.

0: every week. It's the same as us. At this point now, it's all about winning, and it's them about winning their matchups and the players on the field. That's what it's all about. It's at that point, it's you out there and it's us collectively together. And I thought our guys did a great job of hanging together. We had a couple scuffles Wednesday, which is good. That's awesome because guys didn't like it, right? They're a little pissed off, right? You got to be a little pissed off. Played awful. That wasn't the standard. Browns are going to Browns. That. Okay? So the guys took that to heart. Thank you.
1: I like this
2: Thank
1: guy.
2: You.
1: He's great.
2: Matt Leinart will be next. That's in that realm. Because like that's not the standard. And you know Tomlin says the standard is the standard. And that might have popped that whole Browns is the Browns thing in his head. And he's like, F that. And, you know, the number of times that I addressed Deshaun Watson on camera, direct to camera over the last few years, I've lost track. Deshaun, nobody in the media wanted you to throw for 400 yards and 5 touchdowns. Nobody did. This is what we're talking about. 24 of 30, 238 pass yards, 2 passing touchdowns, and making the plays at the end of the game that the opposition and the opposing quarterback, who really wanted to beat you, did not do. That's the stuff right there. And he earned a start next week in Cleveland. And let's see what happens against Carolina and Bryce Young that just reversed their problems from week one against an Atlanta team that's a kind of a get-right team through the first 2 weeks of the season, it appears. But that's the stuff right there. And that's the stuff from Todd Monken. That's it. I think that's going to play very well locally and nationally for the Browns fans that want to hear that. The past is the past. Sort of like Frozen. Let it go. Yeah.
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2: Hour number two of the Rich Eisen Show is on the air here on Disney Plus, the ESPN app. We're all getting set for Monday Night Football tonight, just up the road in SoFi Stadium. It feels like 3 years since the Rams last played a football game, but they're going to finally play one tonight against the Giants team that looked terrific in week number one. We'll see what happens on ESPN, ABC, and the family of networks. And joining us here in advance of Monday Night Countdown is he's going to be joining us every single Monday on the program, but this time he is here in person. Ladies and gentlemen, Marcus Spears is here.
27: Yeah.
2: Sir. Look at us.
27: My head says happy.
2: It does say happy.
27: I was so happy to get here.
2: You look
27: today.
2: Happy. For a radio audience, you look happy.
27: Thank you, man.
2: Happy to have you here. Thank you for having me. How's it going here?
27: It's amazing. I mean, I walked in. First of all, I got dropped off at the wrong entrance, which is cool.
2: We'll work on that.
27: Which is cool. No, don't kill the driver. He's fine.
2: Okay.
27: But then when I got into the green room, yes, Rich, You got a lot of snacks in that green room. And by the looks of me, you know I like the snacks.
2: Yes, sir.
27: The other thing is you have great drinks in the refrigerator.
2: Okay.
27: Right?
2: Okay.
27: So staying hydrated is very important. I got a long day today.
2: Okay.
27: But I wouldn't want to be anywhere else than starting off.
2: Well, you, by the way, roadies are fine if you want to take them.
27: Yeah, okay.
2: Oh, please.
27: Okay.
2: Yeah.
1: And the mug.
27: Don't tell me those type of things.
2: Yeah, the
27: Rich.
2: Mug too. I mean,
27: okay.
2: Anything not nailed down.
27: All right. Yeah.
2: Yeah, we got
27: perfect.
2: It. Marcus Spears is here on the program.
27: Woo!
2: Okay, so the best team you've seen through 2 weeks.
27: Ooh. You know what's crazy?

0: Mm-hmm.
1: Through 2 weeks.
0: They don't have to be 2-0, by the way.
1: I know it. I know it. Through mm-hmm. 2 weeks,
0: mm-hmm.
1: a healthy San Francisco 49ers.
0: Mm-hmm.
1: Listen, man, the game in Australia against the Rams showed me, well, it kind of reminded me.
0: Mm-hmm.
1: We've been so accustomed to San Francisco losing players throughout the season.
0: Mm-hmm.
1: That team fully healthy is a problem now in the NFC, and I think they got a shot to actually go to a Super Bowl if they can keep all their guys. They've been super impressive, man. It seems like the Stinger is back on defense. Obviously, Fred Warner being back makes a ton of difference for that unit. And then offensively, they just have so many guys now.
0: Well, they're going to need it because they aren't healthy at the receiver position.
1: I know. But, Rich, I'm telling you, man, with what they are when they have their guys, they're going to be tough out.
0: Yeah, and in terms of their defense, Raheem Morris being the defensive coordinator, Atlanta may have done them a favor.
1: Yeah.
0: You know, and cutting him loose. I've got the stat right here. 20 points allowed through their first two games, second fewest allowed in the first two games of a season in the Super Bowl era.
1: I'm telling you, man. I'm telling you. They got to stay healthy, though. I mean, I think everybody knows it. It's not a secret. Like, they are super. They are as talented as anybody. I think about, too, like the receiver position, right? Bringing Deebo Samuel back gives you a different element to that offense, especially with Kyle Shanahan.
0: Yes.
1: Kyle Shanahan and Deebo Samuel is like Steve Kerr and Draymond, right? Draymond probably couldn't play that well for anybody else in the league. But with Steve Kerr in that system, he is going to the Hall of Fame. All right. And then you look at Mike Evans, if he can stay healthy throughout this season, the red area for the San Francisco 49ers will be devastating with him, George Kittle, and Christian McCaffrey. The elements of this team offensively is very hard to stop with them available.
0: And then Juszczyk caught one as well.
1: I mean, it's just, look, and we know Kyle is going to put them in situations to take advantage of any mismatch that they have in the game. That's what his calling card has been his whole career.
0: Now, that said, Seattle's 2-0 now.
1: Yeah, with Drew Locke.
0: And Jackson Smith and Jigba is absolutely crushing it. And on our Overreaction Monday podcast that Chris and I recorded, we were, you know, the subject matter was JSN through 2 weeks needs to be talked about as he keeps moving forward as an MVP candidate.
1: Yeah.
0: He's already done the OPOY. But you got to talk about, certainly, if Darnold misses a couple more games, too.
1: Yeah.
0: Right?
1: Mike McDonald, to me, he's a Super Bowl champion winning head coach. But I think at this moment, we got to start talking about Mike McDonald as arguably the best coach in ball. When you think about what he was able to do last year,
0: mm-hmm.
1: going in with a backup this past week, and I know it was Arizona, but Arizona just had a big win week one. And you see what they have like at their disposal defensively for a long time. There is going to be a reckoning in the NFC West. I don't think the Rams are going to go quietly into the night,
0: mm-hmm.
1: right? We'll see them tonight against New York to see if they fixed anything. Probably a lot has been fixed since you didn't decide to fly to Australia the same day of your game.
0: By the way, they're arriving at SoFi the same day as the game.
1: Yeah.
0: You're aware of that.
1: But they've been in the city, hopefully.
0: Throw that in your rundown tonight.
1: Yeah, we'll make sure you know what I mean? They were there early.
0: Sure.
1: So again, it's going to be a gauntlet. I mean, when you look at that division and you think about not only the coaches in that division, Sam Darnold obviously got to get back healthy, but Drew Locke looked fine to operate that offense. It's going to be amazing, man.
0: And the defense, too, again, because Arizona showed in SoFi that they have
1: scores,
0: okay, against the Chargers.
1: Yeah.
0: They can. Trey McBride is as good as they come, and we're still waiting for Marv Jr. to break out. You got Michael Wilson and the kid at running back in Love. The Seahawks held the Cardinals to just 151 yards of offense, their fewest in 3 years.
1: That's what they do, though. That's what they do, man. They get after it up front. The secondary is always tied together. Great communication. Think about Mike McDonald when he was with the Ravens.
0: Right.
1: And the year after he left, how much that defense changed. Now, I know Nnamdi Matabike was hurt the following year, but Nnamdi Matabike got a $100 million contract after playing with Mike McDonald. So I look at it like this, Rich. You have a head coach in Seattle that's a defensive guy –

0: leading a defensive unit that was already super talented, right? So the mentality of that team permeates on both sides of the football, which a little bit shocked me why they let Kenneth Walker walk out of the door. Because I thought he was that linchpin on offense that kind of simulated the way they like to play on defense. Now, obviously, it hadn't hurt them the first 2 weeks of the season.
1: Yeah.
0: But I think the way Mike McDonald runs his organization, his team, from a mentality standpoint, goes into every single week feeling like we the best team on the field. And you go back to last year, mm-hmm. like the Rams put up numbers against them in the playoffs. Didn't flinch. That's when the offense showed up. So they have this ability that you need as a championship football team, which is why I talked about the 49ers. All right, this unit may not be having a day. We can match it on the other side. And you got to look for teams like that early. So a lot of it is still being sorted out. But there's a couple of teams where we can look at and say, yeah, they're going to have either unit come to the party every week.
1: San Francisco at Seattle, week 5.
0: Yeah, I can.
1: By the way, that'll be great.
0: And
1: if I'm not mistaken, let me be sure I got that right. Yeah, that's when you'll be back here in Los Angeles.
0: Yeah.
1: Week 5 finishes up with Buffalo here against the Rams. Marcus Spears on the Rich Eisen show here in person. Let's talk about the Bills and the AFC. You got the Bills 2-0, you got the Bengals 2-0, and you've got the Chiefs 2-0 and the Raiders 2-0. You put your marker on which one? To go the longest, which one do you put your marker on, Marcus Spears, right now?
0: Cincy.
1: Why is that?
0: Defensively, man. Look, that offense is going to be able to score, mm-hmm. right? I don't want people to get this misconstrued. I got to give a public apology because I said that this was going to be the worst week to play the Houston Texans defense.
1: Yes, sir.
0: After coming off of what Josh Allen did to them. And if you look at the game like we do when we deep dive, Houston Texans defense played their ass off.
1: Mm-hmm.
0: Like they had a majority of a great game. It's just Ja'Marr Chase and Joe is going to get you at some point with enough opportunities. T. Higgins showed up. But when you look at the other side of the ball, and what Dexter Lawrence is doing in the trenches and creating everything for everybody else, that's going to be a problem for everybody to handle. Since he went out and they made a concerted effort, they said, look, we couldn't stop the run last year. We couldn't get people off the field on third down. We couldn't get our offense enough possessions with what we know about Joe Burrow and what those weapons are over there. And they went out and did it, man. I mean, you look at the amount of possessions that Cincy had against the Houston Texans, and for as long as it took them to finally get in the end zone. And one of the touchdowns is going to be arguably one of the top 5 catches we've seen ever.
1: I say it, this catch right here is the clubhouse leader for catch of the year and may win that such award at NFL honors before the Super Bowl here in SoFi later on this year. What's it like to play defense and see something like that?
0: I mean, the corner that's on him is an all-pro, too.
1: Right. It's like, LSU on LSU.
0: Yeah, but this is what it takes at times to be a championship football team. We know the Houston Texans defense wasn't going to come out and give up 30-plus points.
1: Right.
0: Since he made those opportunistic plays, and then you have that other element that I talk about all the time, Rich. Sometimes it ain't X's and O's. It ain't the coach on the sideline. It's guys. And with Ja'Marr Chase, you know it's coming. It's like sitting under a water faucet and it ain't start running yet. But when it start running, it's going to tap you to death. And you just going to lose your mind because at some point it's going to raise up and get you. If you look at that play, that particular catch,
1: yes.
0: You cannot play better defense as a cornerback.
2: Mm-hmm.
0: There is no better defense other than Derek Stingley being able to intercept the ball in phase, in great position, and we end up with this. The man towed 2 inches off the out-of-bounds line. He hanging outside the out-of-bounds, and he holds on to that football because Joe Burrow and Ja'Marr Chase has done this so many times. First of all, there's a lot of quarterbacks in the NFL that wouldn't throw that over there by Derek Stingley. But Joe Burrow will because Ja'Marr Chase out there.
1: And not pictured was the stumble.
0: Yeah.
1: Before he located the football.
0: Yeah.
1: And stayed on his
0: Rich,
1: feet
0: listen,
1: to get to that point.
0: Listen.
1: That was stupid.
0: That was stupid.
1: Yeah.
0: That's what it was. But again, you look at that And since he comes away with what they ended up with, 20 points in that game, yes, kicked a 60-yard field goal at some point. But that play right there accounted for 7 of it. And Houston and Seattle and the Steel Curtain couldn't have did a damn thing about it. Not that play.
1: Yeah, it broke a scoreless tie with 3 minutes to go in that first half. But the Bills look like a wagon and the Chiefs look like the Chiefs. You're still taking the Bengals, right?
0: Yeah.
1: You're putting your marker on them.
0: Well, I can't dismiss the fact that the Chiefs gave up 30 last night. Mm-hmm. So right now, just week two. It's just week two.
1: And the Bills gave up 30
0: and
1: points
0: the Bills
1: in,
0: gave
1: each,
0: up
1: of 30
0: in each of their first two
1: weeks. So you're taking the Bengals because of their defense.
0: Who, absolutely.
1: Look at us. Look at
0: Rich,
1: this.
0: We're just in week two, though. We got to, you know,
1: okay.
0: Things are sorted out.
1: I know that, but this is the National Football
0: But I think
1: League
0: the Bengals can score with either one of those guys. So right now, you do take the defense.
1: You're taking them. And then the team that got shocked yesterday that you're concerned about the most, the Chargers. You've got the Bucs now at 0-2.
0: I'm
1: the
0: more
1: Ravens.
0: Concerned about the Chargers than anybody.
1: Why is that?
0: Offensively, it looks so discombobulated. Outside of Ladd McConkey, who are they going to count on? Right now, they got to figure that out. Johnson got to start playing better. Gadsden was the tight end, was playing well. He had some spurts. The guy that looked like a go-to guy in this game yesterday was Kohler, the tight end. So, again, like it you got snap. You got snap issues when you're trying to run motion across where it hits off a guy's hip.
1: Is that the new offense?
0: I think so. I think so.
1: But
0: with that, you lose to the Raiders. And more importantly, you look at the defensive side of the ball, blown coverages for touchdowns. The one in the middle of the field, the Tucker safety just bit on the underneath route. And then the touchdown at the end, the Kobe. It was just a bad blown coverage, miscommunication. Kirk Cousins can throw the football. We all know that. Problem is, the Chargers should have known that if we shore up the secondary, we will be able to get pressure on Kirk and maybe put them in a bad way. The defensive line for the Chargers didn't play bad. They were pressuring him. They were getting around him. Secondary gave up huge plays. And then you got the Njoku drop that turns into an interception. So it's just a... Everything that could go bad for the Chargers went bad, but they look super discombobulated on offense. That's the Hampton fumble at the end of the game.
1: Well, this was the moment for me where I'm like, oh, God, the Chargers are really a hot mess, to
0: hot
1: be
0: mess.
1: Honest with you.
0: They're
1: because with all due respect to the Raiders organization and what they have done and what they are pulling off and what they look like in the future – a very Raiders moment where they call a timeout and it's fourth and inches for the Chargers and they're going to go for it. Out of a timeout, they have too many men on the field.
0: Yeah.
1: And they get popped for 5 yards. Now, that's old school,
0: that's
1: Raiders,
0: old school Raiders
1: foot shooting there.
0: Yeah,
1: sure. And then the next play, I think it was N'Kobe Dean who got popped the ball loose from Hampton, made a play.
0: Yep.
1: Totally flipped it. Like, oh, forget that old Raiders. Raiders are going to Raiders thing, to use the Monken phrase, which we'll get to with you in a second.
0: Yeah, Tom.
1: And then they scored after that.
0: Sure.
1: And that's when I'm like, the Chargers are just totally in a daze right now.
0: I mean, you think about N'Kobe Dean, who you acquire.
1: He's a great player.
0: He played great, man. Played out of his mind. But ultimately, you know, Kubiak comes in and it's like, we got to change the identity of this team. And you know, you love to see a signing turn into what it turned into with N'Kobe Dean making that play. Raiders got a long way to go. We all know it. We all know that eventually Kirk Cousins won't be the quarterback for them long term. But I'm going to give LV a lot of credit for being 2-0 and going play against the Chargers. To your point, that's a game that they usually cost themselves. And they came up and made plays when there was a critical moment.
1: Yeah, and the Chargers next month, you've seen that schedule, right?
0: Yes.
1: Their next step is a Lulu, and they're 0-2 going into the stretch where they're now heading to Buffalo next. And Buffalo's coming off a mini bye, and they have been a wagon. And then after that, they visit Seattle, welcome in Denver, and visit Kansas City. Yeah. 3 of the next 4.
0: Rich, I got to ask you this question.
1: All right.
0: Football. I'm not bereft. What does wagon mean?
1: Wagon means that they're a large vehicle that is difficult to stop.
0: I got you. Okay.
1: I would imagine that's what it is. No?
0: I guess so. I mean, I would.
1: So what phrase would you use for the train?
0: Locomotive.
1: Locomotive.
0: Train.
1: Okay.
0: But again, I get it. I get wagon. I get it.
1: They're a mode of transportation.
0: Mode of transportation.
1: That's what I'm going
0: to say. Yeah, yeah. A big still, physical mode.
1: You know, same, different pews in the same church.
0: I got
1: is what we're basically saying. All right. I've

0: Got Marcus Spears here for one more segment before we send him off to the rest of his Monday, which ends up with a Monday night countdown tonight.
1: Yes,
0: prior to a big time football game between the Giants and the Rams, which we'll preview in a moment. Also got to talk about your college football program and what that game was like this weekend.
1: I'd
0: be remiss if I did not talk about that with you. 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
1: Spears is a wagon.
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3: You got some people that die, man. 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
3: Yep.
4: While we're on the subject, Marcus Spears here on the Rich Eisen Show, our radio audience has returned. We're on the subject of being authentic.
3: Mm-hmm.
4: The Todd Monken soundbite, we already played it in hour one. We're going to play it again in hour two. We have to. We simply have to. Because we all know what's at stake here.
3: Absolutely.
4: The Browns are going home next week. We all know what the fan base's opinions of Deshaun Watson when he's not winning is.
3: Yep.
4: Or even if he is winning.
3: If he wins.
4: Well, but they really haven't tasted a win like the one that they saw on Sunday. And Watson was exactly what the Browns needed him to be. And then Monken stepped up to the podium with the Mike Tomlin talking about Juju Smith-Schuster's quote about the Browns as the Browns. Hit it.
5: Well, we needed it. Right, there's only so much you can talk about things in life, right? Ultimately, we're judged by wins and losses as coaches, and we're judged how we play on the field.
4: Right? He works himself
5: up. Not the name on the back.
4: It's great.
5: Player's name on the back is based on how they play on the field, not their history, not what they've done in the past. It's what you do every week. It's the same as us. At this point now, it's all about winning, and it's them about winning their matchups and the players on the field. That's what it's all about. It's at that point, it's you out there and it's us collectively together. And I thought our guys did a great job of hanging together. We had a couple scuffles Wednesday, which is good. That's awesome because guys didn't like it, right? They're a little pissed off, right? You got to be a little pissed off. Played awful. That wasn't the standard. Browns are going to Browns. That okay, so the guys took that to heart. Thank you.
4: I think it's a walk off moment too.
6: Thank you.
4: How's that play in the locker room?
3: It plays for real. That's like that matters, right? Like coach went out there and said what he needed to say. He respects us as men that's trying to compete. That got me fired up. I was actually locked in on top of my. I've seen the sound. I didn't hear it because I've been knee deep in studying games. But that's the first time I've heard it, like the build up to it.
4: Yeah, because we only saw a lot of people just clipped off the end.
3: The end. But that's impressive, dude.
4: He worked himself up.
3: Yeah, that's impressive. Like, and coming off a win, you beat Tampa, too. That's not, you know, I like that from Todd Monken. I was leery of this, of hiring him in the beginning because of the Brown situation, not because Todd Monken can coach. If you know anything about football, everybody respects Todd Monken and how he can coach.
4: Mm-hmm.
3: That message permeates beyond football, though. And I think it can resonate with those guys.
4: I mean, it was a massive W. Certainly when he's just like, you know, hey, I'm seeing some good things on film. And, you know, most of the fans were like, really?
3: Rich, people, look, man, football is one of the reasons why I feel football is the greatest game we have. Is because you never know what opportunity or what mishap is going to cost you from an opportunity to play.

0: for a championship or get in the playoffs. And I know we're talking about the Browns right now, and that may not be they in the cards for them in the future.
1: Yes.
0: You have to celebrate these wins, man. I think people just, they are so hard to get. I think people think like, oh, we're just going to roll it out there. I used to always say the margin between 1 and 15 and 15 is 1 is not as big as most people think it is. It's a couple plays throughout a game, and in that second half, the plays that Cleveland was able to make, the plays Deshaun was able to make, and pushing the ball down the field. By the way, these youngsters, Boston and Concepcion, they going to be really good football players. It's going to matter whatever they do quarterback-wise going forward, mm-hmm. that they have those two in the clubhouse. But that's a huge win for the Cleveland Browns. The only issue I have with that win is I love Todd Bowles. This might be the biggest black eye on anything he's done in Tampa up until this point. So
1: why?
0: There's always, because you like this is not a game you can lose in Tampa, especially coming off of Baker signing the contract, the things that it's just one that they don't think you lose in Tampa. Especially when you got guys and you bringing them to the party. It's not like you had any catastrophic injuries. It's not like people were missing. Like you, the defense gave up that much. Todd Bowles is a defensive guy. We ain't seen Deshaun Watson perform like that since 1965. and you get that given up with a defensive coach as head coach. That's a tough one for me with Todd. That's going to be a tough one to get over if you're making a decision about his future going forward.
1: Marcus Spears here on the Rich Eisen Show. You just said how tough it is to win in the National Football League, and you need to celebrate wins when you get them. So your message to the fan base of the 2-0 Philadelphia Eagles is what?
0: Celebrate, but also be cautiously optimistic.
1: Well, cautiously optimistic, I don't think are two words that Philadelphia Eagle fans are thinking right now.
0: So, Rich, here's the thing, right? Like, you go to Tennessee, you got to gut it out. You got to win a game late. Jalen got to make a game-winning drive, and he does, right? So hopefully it acquires some of the noise about your quarterback. But they got to make improvements like everybody else. Like, the offensive line in Philly is not the same as the one we got accustomed to from 3-4 years ago. Obviously, you lose Landon Dickerson. That's a big loss for them. Last year, they played a lot without their five guys, especially Lane. So it's a lot of things that you want to see improve in Philly. I just got a lot of confidence in the franchise understanding how to win those type of games. And history gives you a little bit of leeway. And I think Philly will be fine. And it ain't like it's world beaters in the NFC East right now. We'll find out more about the Giants tonight. I think this division is going to be highly competitive, and Philly going to be right in the midst of it. And you got to get to the tournament, man. Like, you got to get to the tournament. And once you get to the tournament, all bets off.
1: What's your opinion of the NFC North now through 2 weeks? Caleb is week to week. Caleb's week to week. Carson Wentz is now basically, mm-hmm. Technically, Kyler Murray got the win in week one because that's the way things
0: work.
1: In the scorebook of the NFL. Yeah. But Carson Wentz is basically 2-0.
0: Mm-hmm.
1: The Packers had to pull one out of their, orifice against the Jets. And the Lions, we just saw, they could easily be 0-2. What's your opinion of that division?
0: I'm so disappointed that Caleb has the missed time.
1: Because mm-hmm.
0: I think the Bears were ripe in the tape. Full advantage of that.
1: They were down 6-3 in the rain, even with Caleb before he got hurt.
0: Which I get it, and I understand it, but I'm going to give more credence to what Caleb Williams is
1: mm-hmm.
0: consistently. What I think I said before the season, it was going to turn into superstardom for him. I thought we were going to talk about Caleb Williams as a top five guy after this season. I thought he was going to make that significant of a jump. Give B-Flo and that defense a tremendous amount of credit. I mean, because in those elements, you got to stop the run. Yes. And they did a phenomenal job at not letting that break the backs of what this team was, keeping that offense in it just enough to go out and make a few plays. I want to get more news on Caleb and see when he can come back. I always get leery of muscle issues, like potential tears and all of that, because we know his movement is a big part of what makes that offense devastating. But I still believe Chicago is the formidable team in that division with Caleb. Now, I'm not going to sleep on Minnesota. And the reason why I won't is because defensively they are going to perform like that, like they did this week, more consistently than giving up points and doing all of that. I don't know what you do when Kyler comes back. I'm sure they're going to put him back in the starting lineup. Hopefully he can get it going. But Justin Jefferson still play over there. And Aaron Jones, and defensively they're going to continue to make plays. They not bereft the weapons on offense either. So I think Minnesota and Chicago might square that thing out. Now, Micah coming back, how much is that going to change for Green Bay? It's still up in the air, but I had Chicago going into the season as the team to come out of that North.
1: Yeah. I hear you. I chose the Lions, and then I.
0: Well, defensively, man, and it hurts my heart because Kelvin Shepard is an LSU guy, the defensive coordinator.
1: Well, what's the scoop? How can they tighten the bolts here?
0: I mean, one, look, it's similar to Dallas for me. First week, the communication was awful. Again, week two, it was awful for Detroit as well, giving up uncovered touchdowns. You got injuries back there. Like, all of that stuff kind of rolls into it. There's reasons and there's excuses. I won't make excuses for a team giving up, not knowing assignments, not being in the right spots. And that's a lot of what's going on in Detroit defensively right now. It's a mess. You know what's unfortunate about Detroit? I'm going to say it. It looks like that window of excitement is shedding really, really fast. Mm-hmm. And it's not because offensively they can't get it done. Defensively, they are far behind. And injuries have a part to play in that. But in this iteration of the NFL, man, you got to be able to get off the field and get your offense back the ball. And I just don't see it happening for them.
1: I got three teams for you. 1-1 Pittsburgh, 1-1 Baltimore, 0-2 Houston. Your biggest level of concern out of all three. Which one are you most concerned about? 1-1 Pittsburgh, 1-1 Baltimore, 0-2.
0: Well, I'm not concerned about Pittsburgh. I didn't expect them to do much anyway. Houston is my concern because Houston can't run the football. C.J. Stroud has thrown almost 100 passes in 2 weeks. I think he had like 96. You can't live like that.
1: Well, Montgomery had three touchdowns the week before.
0: The week one. But again, Rich, like last year, Houston couldn't run the football. And we came into the offseason not knowing if they should pay their quarterback because of dismal performances in the playoffs. You look at every team that has success, they have success on the ground. Every single team. I don't think C.J. Stroud is a bad quarterback. This is the first – last year in the playoffs, when we were in New England for the countdown, I said they should bench C.J. Stroud at halftime. Mm-hmm. I said they should bench him, let the backup come in who's played some time, and hopefully you can get out of here with a win and kind of reprogram your starter, and hopefully he can come back next week and be better. This past game against Cincinnati, and I'm giving that defense a tremendous amount of credit. In the NFL, when you become one-dimensional, it's damn near impossible to win. And that's what they became first, second quarter. It's terrible, man. I'm concerned about Houston. That defense actually played a really good game in Houston. They got to Joe, sacked him, forced pressures, all of that type of stuff. And offensively, they couldn't move a muscle.
1: All right, before I let you go, we'll talk Monday night. But before we do, got to talk Saturday night.
0: Yeah.
1: LSU and Ole Miss. How'd you take that one in? Where were you? Home?
0: I was home.
1: You watch it by yourself? What do you got going?
0: I felt like some music was about to start.
1: No, I know. That's all right.
0: You know what? I am actually still okay. The one caveat I have is Leavitt is going to have to play more quarterback than being a scrambler.
1: Mm-hmm.
0: He missed some throws in that game that concerned me.
1: Well, the one at the end where, you know, the backup tight end backup is wide open and Herb Street kind of nailed it, saying he didn't reset his feet for an easy throw.
0: But again, Rich, I think that's because his first mind is to take off, right? Like you have to. You look at Trinidad Chambliss, quarterback for Ole Miss.
1: How good is he?
0: He played quarterback like Lane Kiffin would prefer you to play quarterback. And yeah, it's cool when you're playing Clemson. Clemson is bad.

0: by the way. All right. And it's cool when you're playing Louisiana Tech and you're scrambling around and you're doing all of that. Brother, you get the SEC play, you're going to have to make SEC throws from the pocket. You're going to have to put the ball on people. And I think right now he's so caught up in, let me go make this play, let me run around, be exciting. You got to make throws. Trinidad Chambliss made throws. It ain't like it looked like it was about to be a blowout. LSU is uberly talented, though.
1: I got to tell you, I thought you were coming back and winning that game. I even texted Chris. I'm just wondering how many points is LSU?
0: Yes. And game. I think if we could have played a little bit more quarterback, as opposed to wanting to be a scrambler and run around and make a few more throws, it could have been that way.
1: Are you happy with Lane? Because it looks better than the Brian Kelly.
0: I'm happy with him because he's embraced what LSU is.
1: Which is what?
0: Which is culture matters as much as winning games. Brian Kelly was like, nah, to hell with the culture.
1: He showed up almost cooking gumbo in half court of a basketball game.
0: Rich, you see, this is why we're going to have a lot of fun. me and you, we like them two kids at school that just sit back talking about people.
1: He's talking about his family.
0: Kelly was never a family. Yeah, the family. Yeah, that's when he lost it. That's when he lost it.
1: He didn't even play a game.
0: That's when he lost it.
1: His first day there.
0: When he lost it, man. And I'm you know, LSU is in my heart and I love my school.
1: Yes.
0: So I'm always trying to be a little bit even keel. But you know when it's a problem. And it was a problem. Lane has brought back what LSU is supposed to be.
1: Which is what? Swagger?
0: Which is big brand, understanding the excitement around the game. He walked out against Louisiana Tech with Lil Boosie and Lil Wayne.
1: Yeah.
0: That's not even a big game.
1: Mm-hmm.
0: But it was a big festive LSU the way it's supposed to be game.
1: Right.
0: Now, we struggled in the first half, so I was like, don't bring Boosie and Wayne no more. But we finally took off and won.
1: I think we got a Lane soundbite. Here, go ahead and hit it.
2: It was just a lot, you know, coming in, and I'm sure that'll be criticized, whatever, but there's a lot of stuff. Like I said, 6 years here and a lot of things and a lot of life-changing experiences and a lot of really good people that helped me through some really hard times. I just thought I'd probably be more in, the competitive mode, you know, and just kind of embrace it, and it was just a little bit, I don't know, sometimes you can't predict your emotions. You know, I know that sometimes I don't act like it, but I'm a human too.
1: Mm-hmm. Sometimes I don't act like it.
3: Mm-hmm.
1: Okay.
0: He's 50, you know, sometimes you kind of start doing a little
1: self-check.
0: Evaluation.
1: Oh, interesting.
0: I thought Lane was solid in the game.
1: Hey, that was an outstanding football game.
0: Yeah, it was
1: that
0: great
1: was
0: game.
1: So much fun great to game. Watch, and the atmosphere was off the charts.
0: We got to get better quarterback play from the pocket.
1: Okay,
0: that's really what it boils down.
1: All right, before I let you go, what does Monday night, what does tonight look like to you?
0: I'm excited for the Giants. To be honest with you, I want to see if they can replicate what they did against Dallas. Now they gonna get a team that the last outing we saw got physically beat at the line of scrimmage, gave up a tremendous amount of plays, uncharacteristic offensively. I know Puka is out, so how would they compensate from that? But I don't think the Giants and the way they played was a fluke. I think physicality travels. I think the mentality travels. But more importantly, the way Jackson Dart played simple football was the most impressive thing to me against Dallas. Now, Dallas had their issues defensively, and maybe L.A. doesn't, but I got to believe that New York is going to come in here with a lot of confidence about the way they quarterback played and the way they were able to dominate the line of scrimmage.
1: What do you expect out of 99 tonight?
0: I expect 99 to be really good. It's going to take some time. Look, man, this still the NFL. But I think AD is going to have his impactful plays that's going to give us signs that once he gets in rhythm and once he gets going, there's going to be a problem, especially when 95 gets back, Myles Garrett. But I expect him to make some plays. I think I got him with a sack tonight. I think fresh legs and his ability, for him, that's like swimming. You drop back and pass. It ain't like he forgot how to swim, dude. He's strong as an ox. He's still fast. Footwork still crazy. He gonna make some plays that's gonna remind people yes, I'm glad we got him back.
1: It's gonna be, again, there's a ton of transplanted New Yorkers here in Los Angeles. Yeah. This just in, clearly I'm one of them.
0: Yeah.
1: And so there's going to be a lot of Giants fans in that building tonight, but Rams fans are going to show up. And if Donald makes one play, sort of like another 99 in Houston when J.J. Watt made plays, and Marshawn Lynch made plays in Seattle, it's like a like the Matrix. You're connected by a cable with the rest of humanity.
0: But what I, but to your point, Rich, you know, what I don't want people to miss, like miss with AD coming back, is that when you get into that huddle, it's like Aaron Donald on our team now.
1: Yeah.
0: Like that changes the other 10. Right. And we not even talking about Miles being back yet. That's the excitement level. So I think more than his play, which he'll be fine, he'll get going at some point. It's just the guys around him are like, man, Aaron Donald really in this huddle right now. Like, and that's going Kobe Turner. That's going to affect him. Fisk, that's going to affect him. That's going to affect guys around him to play better. It's kind of like what Dexter Lawrence is doing in Cincy.
1: Interesting.
0: I feel like there are certain guys that not only calm you, but bring something out of you. And I think the reverence that these guys are going to have for Aaron Donald being back in the lineup, seeing him come back, especially if he make a play or two early, it's going to give everybody else on that defense a lot of juice. And you may see a different Rams defense than you saw week one.
1: Monday night countdown later on this afternoon, Pacific Coast time. And then tonight, obviously, Monday Night Football. Marcus, this is so much fun.
0: Rich, this was amazing.
1: I look forward to next Monday when we're just zooming and then back here in week five. Yes, but in the meantime, enjoy the double fist the green room, man. Get in there with both hands.
0: What was the ice cream again?
1: Oh, it's called CVT. I'll walk you
3: walk right,
1: okay, right there. Yeah, it's coming up. It's outstanding.
3: Also, Rich.
1: Yes, sir.
3: Swagoo has a lot of problems with Twitter/X, just like you.
1: Okay.
0: Oh, man.
1: Yeah, I've been off.
0: I know we might not have time, but we'll talk about that.
1: We'll do about that next time.
3: You have to pick
1: this is just the beginning.
3: Yeah.
1: Back here on the Rich Eisen Show with your phone calls in just a moment.
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0: 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All right, everybody. Daniel in Irvine, California wants to chime in. What's up, Daniel?
1: Hey, Rich. How's it going?
0: What's going on?
1: Oh, you got me, Rich?
0: I do. What up, Daniel? Where are you?
1: I'm in Irvine. I called last week about my Chargers. Season fee holder, had to sit through that again. I know you touched on it a bit with Marcus Spears there. When I got home, I don't know if you guys saw that clip. I got home and I saw a clip of Mike McDaniel on the bench talking to Herbert, and Herbert was staring off into space, never looked over at him. Everyone just looks out of sorts. I saw the great Chris Rim had an ex post where in the locker room he asked Khalil Mack, hey, what was Coach Harbaugh's message after the game? And Mac was like, to be honest, I kind of was not listening because I was just thinking about the game. So just seems like all the veterans are in a shock, and I just feel like I need a hug because I don't know what else to do.
0: Well, a couple things. Here comes the hug, the Rich Eisen Show bro hug, which is I reach around and
1: thank you, sir.
0: Give you a crap, and then we separate, you know. So that's the bro hug.
2: So quick.
0: No, I don't know. Just listen, Daniel and I have just met. We've had the last couple of weeks. Last time I spoke with him, I had an appendix. Now I don't.
2: Oh, you're a different person.
0: I've changed. but listen, man, how about this, Daniel? A totally new offense has been installed and they didn't really play very much in the preseason. And I know the quality of opponents that came in are based on last year, something that would cause a ton of trouble for you because you should at least come out of two home dates against them 1-1 rather than 0-2. But maybe, just maybe, going on the road here to Western New York to take on a wagon of a Bills team is exactly what you need. Go on the road, go on a plane flight, let's bond, let's get in the hotel, let's do some bonding stuff, let's change up the routine because the current routine stinks on ice, man, and it's a bad feeling. And obviously, Josh Allen is the last person you want to face when you're feeling, subpar in the confidence department. It can shake you even more. That's what I got for you because the rest of it... Yeah. Is just terrible. You gotta flush and pull. You gotta just flush it and pull yourselves out of the depth and get on that stage with a wet sequin glove and get things going. Daniel, that's all I'm gonna say. And thanks for the call. Greatly appreciate it. Hopefully you call back next week and say this attaboy worked. You know?
2: Daniel.
0: Because the way it's gone so far is a hardcore 0-2 disappointment. 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
10: That was awesome.
5: Kind of crazy. I looked up. I saw First Take is on the grass field of NFL Network that we've been doing game day morning from forever.
10: Yeah.
5: I see Irv sitting there. Back at NFL Network, Stephen A. Smith's on the NFL set.
10: I mean,
5: I'm like, well,
10: it is. That's pretty cool.
5: And Shane was it's crazy what's going on. I've got a Jiminy Cricket Award. What the hell's happening? We're on Disney Plus, ESPN app.
10: Life is good.
5: It is.
11: It's amazing.
10: Your appendix is somewhere in the trash.
5: I have no idea where that is.
11: What did they do with that? What did they do with it?
10: It's biohazard. Probably.
5: Why are you so transfixed where my old appendix is?
10: No. I was the one who just asked if you saw it. He's the one who asked if you took it.
12: I did say if you kept it.
11: If I ever have mine come out and put an air tag on it.
10: I don't want nobody else to have it.
11: Yeah, we're fine.
5: What a weirdo. What a weirdo.
10: So we can see where it goes.
5: You can put a new app idea, find my appendix?
11: Organ finder.
5: Oh my God.
10: Cause you never know. What if they try to use that on somebody else?
5: What's the matter with you people?
11: That's what I'm going on. I'm sorry.
5: All right. If you missed the first 2 hours of the show, go to our YouTube channel. That's where also Overreaction Monday is sitting. Chris Brockman and I recorded that earlier.
10: We out. You guys probably already have like 150,000 views.
5: Who knows?
10: Woo!
5: People dig the National Football League and we are honored. That you choose this show potentially to follow the NFL. We've been doing it for a while. Chris, you said that you're beginning to get an inundation of you're inundated with tweets on Sunday night with people coming up with topics. So we're going to start ending the show with like an ORM tweet of the week. You chose a doozy for a first one.
12: Yeah, let's throw it out there.
5: So it's all good. Go check it out. YouTube.com/Rich Eisen Show or wherever you listen to podcasts, it's all there. Caleb Williams is week to week, according to the Chicago Bears. Ben Johnson said it on our ESPN 1000 affiliate in Chicago earlier on Monday. Still waiting on an update.

0: from Dan Quinn on the left wing of his quarterback, Jaden Daniels. That was an ugly looking injury, a freak injury to say the least. All he's doing is basically trying to brace his fall and his elbow.
1: Yeah, he's just trying to keep himself up.
0: Awful.
2: So awful.
0: So we'll keep an eye on all of that. Meanwhile, stop me if you've heard this one before. The Eagles won a football game and their fans are not happy. You know, it's interesting. Jim Harbaugh called chickens a nervous bird, right?
1: Yeah, yes.
0: Like you don't eat chicken because it's a nervous bird and you don't want to be nervous. Maybe Eagles are the nervous bird?
3: Next one.
1: Oh, interesting.
0: Because fans are constantly like wringing their hands over, we don't look good. We're not playing well. Jalen Hurts is not the man, even though he was the man twice in the biggest game ever, and one time he lost and could have been the MVP. I will keep repeating that in the same way I will constantly keep repeating.
2: As you should.
0: That this guy does not have a consistent play caller year to year practically ever. Ever. Shane Steichen is the only guy that's been in his ear in consecutive years as an offensive play caller. Since he went to college, at college in Philadelphia, it's constantly changing. And this is another one. This is another one. So, Eagles fans, I know I told everyone to relax last year, and then they made the playoffs, and then they got bounced in the playoffs, and all I heard from Eagles fans was, you know, I relaxed for 6 weeks, and then everything that I was worried about came true.
1: That's true.
0: But you tell me if you'd sign up for this, sports fans. Eagles are 2-0 now to start a season in four of the last five seasons. They made the playoffs in each of the last three seasons. They did start 2-0. They're 10-2 in the first 2 weeks of a season under Nick Sirianni, who I do believe fans wanted to pack up and send elsewhere if they lost this game in Tennessee. The Eagles now, against AFC teams since 2022, 18-3 in these games. They've won 85% of their games against the American Football Conference, including, you want to include Super Bowls, they're 18-4 because of that Chiefs win. That's the best win percentage versus the NFC by any team in that span. Nick Sirianni is now 21-7, including playoffs against the opposing conference. That's the second best win percentage in that situation in the Super Bowl era. The only coach with a better record against the opposing conference in the Super Bowl era is named John Madden.
2: Oh, God.
0: He won 22-5-1 in those situations. It's the Eagles' first road win over the Titans since they moved to Tennessee.
2: Right.
0: So previous Eagle teams have visited since 1997 and lost. Jalen Hurts threw for over 200 passing yards and two passing touchdowns. He's done it in two straight games. Last time he did that was November of 24. It's his first career go-ahead pass and touchdown in the final minute of regulation of overtime in his career. But it was against Tennessee, and they're supposed to stink on ice, even though it was so warm yesterday, they were icing down cleats to keep people cool.
2: Yeah. Over 120 degrees, something like that.
0: And Saquon's in a blue tent. How hot must it have been in that blue tent? Oh. You're in your full gear.
2: Yeah.
0: And you're going indoors in a blue tent, and it feels like 100 outside. And the Titans are no slouches, man. It's the National Football League. There are grown-ass men, and they got punked. In many ways, I know I'm using that word a lot lately, but I'm looking over and I'm seeing you, so I'm using the apostrophe version of that word. Back in your day, as a producer.
2: You got punked?
0: And the Jets came in and hit him in the mouth. How does that sound? And so you're supposed to, the team that stinks so bad that the Jets hit you in the mouth, and the Jets almost beat the Packers at home. It's early in the season, people. It's early in a season, and you are what you are, which is 2-0, and that's good enough potentially by the end of the night for first place in the division. And next week, you might be taking on Tyson Bagent in Chicago, and if you struggle in that game, oh my goodness, supposed to be Tyson Bagent. Doesn't matter. Keep stacking them. Keep stacking them. Not supposed to need to pull one out against the Tennessee Titans. Guess what? Sometimes you might have to. What do you want to, you know, nobody's come out looking dominant, except I guess the Niners have.
1: Yeah.
0: You know, even the Seahawks, your defending Super Bowl champions, need to pull one out at home. They had to pick off Drake May three times.
1: Bills offense.
0: To pull off a win in a banner raise night. It's the first 2 weeks, everybody. Good Lord. So, you know what? Let's just turn to Jalen Hurts to keep everyone calm, which I know drives everyone nuts in Philadelphia. You stir it up because he never says anything.
2: Right? They get so mad about this.
3: He says nothing.
0: He was asked how he keeps his poise. Says a man who's always poised to tell you nothing.
4: Hit it. Preparation, great focus and great poise throughout what's being done. Trusting the guys around me. Being in the moment, and you know it's a team game in the end. It takes all 11 out there on the field, and as a leader, as a captain, that's something that I take a ton of pride in, and how I'm showing up for the guys around me. And so, you know, you gotta, you know, I don't even think words can describe how much you've got to manage as a quarterback in this league from a responsibility standpoint and the weight that comes with the position and the responsibility. And ultimately, you got to keep the main thing throughout that.
5: What were they really thinking?
0: Here I'm going to go.
1: Here we go.
0: How do I stay poised? Well, you tell me. Okay, so I'm playing for Nick Saban, which isn't easy. This just in. And I'm the man. I got us in the national championship game. And I'm told to sit down for Tua. Does anybody see where Tua is now? Where's Tua? Yeah. Where's Tua right now? Tua's going to hope to try and beat out Jack Strand right now. That's the guy I got to watch take my job. I'm going to stay put in Alabama, and then I'll get Nick asking me for help next year, and I'll give it to him. That's what I'll do. And then I'll say, I'm going to go out on my own. I'll go to Oklahoma, and I'll wind up on a podium for the Heisman friggin' trophy. How am I going to stay poised in the end? And then I'm going to be drafted by Philadelphia where Carson Wentz is. And everyone's wondering, why am I being drafted? Well, because I'm a dog. That's why. That's why. That's how I'll stay poised. And then I'll get my job. And then a coach will get fired. And then I'll stick around and watch what Nate friggin' Sudfeld take the over spot when I'm trying to win a game on national television. And then I'll show up and I'll get the job. And I'll take it to the Super Bowl. And I'll damn near win the MVP in a game that we lose because of some stupid holding penalty. Not my fault. I could have had a chance to win at the end, but no. No, that was robbed from me and all of us. Then I'll come back, and I'll take us to the Super Bowl, and I'll win it, and I'll be the MVP of that one. And all the same time that I'm doing this, I'm staying poised as there's a revolving friggin' door in my headset. Put it up. Look at that. The head coach of LSU in Texas did it in the same year for me. And then it's Daboll and Loxley. And then I go to Lincoln Riley and it's Peterson. He gets bounced. I get Steichen 2 years in a row. Brian Johnson, where is he? Kellen Moore's now coaching up Tyler Poor man's Josh Allen, shuck. Kevin Petullo, where's he? And Sean Mannion comes in. How do I stay poised? And see.
1: He still looks great to me. So I like the shirt.
0: Come on, man. And then I said this in Overreaction Monday. I'll say it here. Part of me thinks this is the only manner in which the Nick Sirianni Eagles are comfortable operating. Churn and churn and churn and churn. And they do it with Saquon in the tent and Tank Bigsby scoring a touchdown. Like, everybody, please. I know I'm opening myself up for conversation in Eastern PA. But I just had to say it. I'm staying poised. Did I just give the answer? I think. He'll never say that.
2: No.
0: I'm wondering if he's even thinking it.
3: How could he not?
0: Yeah, How could he not?
2: He has to.
0: How could he not?
2: I tell you, the lack of respect this man gets, like, it's just, you know, you got people on TV saying that other guys look the role better than him and things like that. But, like, the results don't lie. And it makes me furious that I have to stand up for an Eagles quarterback. I was in a sneaker shop in Inglewood this weekend.
3: You were?
2: Talking, you know me, I randomly chop it up with people waiting on sneakers. This guy's an Eagle fan. I start to try to give his quarterback props. All he kept telling me is like, well, Dak sucks. I'm like, listen, dog, I'm trying to give your guy, well, Dak sucks. I'm like, all right, bro, but I mean, he didn't want to hear it. Like, and so, and I got to stick up for this guy. I'm going to continue to do so, but in the noise.
0: And then Dak. And then Dak puts up four tutties and no picks.
2: No picks.
0: Becoming the Dallas Cowboys all-time passing touchdown leader.
2: You know, I was trying to give his guy props.
0: Man.
2: He would not give me the same.
0: Okay. Hey, that's football.
2: Yeah, you know.
1: What are you
0: going to
1: do?
0: Kenny in D.C., let's take his call.
2: Here we go.
0: What's up, Kenny?
2: Here we go.
6: Hey, go Birds.
0: Did I get it right?
6: Hey, you did. You definitely got it right, Rich. And I love that monologue you just did, man. I love the support of Jalen Hurts and the Eagle, baby.
0: I mean, listen, I know it's not easy. It didn't look good. They're struggling in a way that down the road against teams that they're going to have to beat to win a Super Bowl, it could get them. I get it. But it's a process.
6: I believe in it, man. I don't have no doubt, man.
0: It is a process. Just trust it because it constantly winds up in the playoffs, which is better than nothing.
6: That's right. So, but look, we took over Nashville, man. The city was green. It was Go Birds all the way up and down Broadway, and it was hot as hell.
0: I bet.
6: Jalen Hurts is a true elite quarterback, man. And I'm going to tell you why.
0: All right.
6: The game was ugly. Yes, it was ugly. It was 157 degrees on the field. Jalen was 26 of 37, 264 yards, two touchdowns, two interceptions. Without Saquon, without Dallas, the offensive line was barely blocking. The line ain't the same without Stoutland. The game-winning drive with no timeout. Jalen was 6 for 8 for 61 yards, getting the 14th game-winning drive of his career. This boy wins, point-blank period.
0: I'm with you. Again, the interceptions, I get it. And I understand what the pushback is. One in particular was brutal, as we all know. It flipped the game that caused them to have to spin their wheels towards the end. And pull it out of the fire, which they did. And at the end of the day, you are what you are. You're 2-0, and you move on. And by the end of the night, that could be in first place, and I appreciate the call. Kenny in D.C., there's always on the program.
7: Boy Scouts!
0: Good one. It does count.
1: It does.
0: How do you stay poised? That one triggered me. Hearing that soundbite, honestly, because we do Overreaction Monday, we got a lot of stuff going on. I had not heard that soundbite. When I heard that, I immediately got in your ear, Mike, and said, "Give me what were they really thinking?"
8: Yeah, that's one of those.
0: Come on,
1: I mean that is.
0: How do you stay poised? Huh? I wonder why he's able to stay poised.
7: Boys counts.
0: It does count. Take a break. More phone calls and reviewing more that we've got going on in week number 2 of the National Football League. We've kind of visited college a little bit with with Marcus Spears.
1: A little bit.
0: We'll hit on that. And one of the I've never seen a team lose a game the way that NC State lost.
1: Jeez,
0: I've never seen it. 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
2: 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I'm sorry, laughing over what talked about on television that we shouldn't talk about.
3: Laughing.
2: But that's what we just did.
4: What else you want to know?
2: Thank you very much.
5: Normally, that's a between commercials conversation.
2: Right. Yeah.
5: Not like
2: that. Yeah, right, exactly.
6: To which I would go, no, we can't talk about this on
2: it. Okay, Terzo and Iowa, all rise. Terzo, you got to be out of your mind happy.
5: Feeling good.
2: Right?
7: I'm feeling real good, Rich. Hey, Rich, real quick, I'm happy that you're helping back on the air, man. Never like to see a team player go down like that. So happy you're doing well and back.
2: Thanks, pal.
7: Back at it.
2: Feeling good. Lewis.
7: Feeling great, Rich.
2: Thank you.
7: You know, like the best part of this past weekend, past two weekends, is just seeing this defense. And I've been saying it all along, and it was nice to hear Marcus Spears say the same thing, is when both sides of the ball are clicking, we're a very dangerous team. And, you know, hopefully we can keep a receiver on the field throughout the year, but if we stay healthy, we're a good team, and it's going to be a fun NFC West.
2: Hey, listen, I'm going to say this with the ultimate of respect, that we'll find out, okay, in the coming days, and it could even be next week, Terzo, if this defense got a nice leg up facing a completely jet-lagged Rams team out of their gourds, and then a Miami team that just really doesn't have the offensive weaponry without Malik Willis trying to pull off some dazzling play because he has to. Because Arizona's coming in, and you know there's a history of Arizona coming into your building and ruining your Sunday. And they've got some weapons.
7: They've done it before. Yeah, that team.
2: So we'll see. You know, Denver then comes in. You got to go to Seattle. Hoping for Washington's sake, because it's in a month from now, that potentially for that Monday nighter, that Jaden Daniels could be back. I don't know. I just went higher register. Atlanta may be a different story by the time you see him, because Penix can have some hot time under his belt. I'm just throwing that out there because it's a long season. But for the first two games, you know, combined score of 62-20, check the box, pal. Check it.
7: 100%, Rich. And as I was in the stadium last year for when Arizona came in, and it came down to an Eddie field goal to win it. So Arizona always plays a tough, and they got a really stout defense, and they've been playing well already. So it's going to be just like I said. It's going to be a fun race in the NFC West.
2: Absolutely, Terzo and Iowa. Thanks so much. And in terms of the Niners, that a game in Atlanta. How's that going to work? Huh? Coming back with Raheem Morris and Kyle Shanahan, who was the OC there that year. We all know Matt Ryan's now the team president. That's going to be. Very rarely do you talk about San Francisco and Atlanta having a history other than them once upon a time sharing a division because the NFL's geography was way the F off back in the day.
5: Yeah.
2: When Atlanta was an NFC West team. Look it up, kids. But check the box. Niners defense with Raheem Morris, what a favor Atlanta did by bouncing him in time for them to hire him, which they did on the spot. Former Rams coordinator, too. So obviously, knows the team that you're going to have to beat twice, and they already have once. And 20 points is what they've given up. That's it, combined. End of story. And Purdy has looked terrific on the ground, in the air, not making too many mistakes, tapped his chest when he made one in Australia, and then after that just pushed the pedal to the metal.
5: And he looks awesome.
2: McCaffrey doing Hall of Fame things. Hall of Fame things. He now has 50 or more touchdowns for two different franchises, San Francisco and Carolina. The only other human beings to have had 50 or more touchdowns with multiple franchises are named Marshall Faulk and Randy Moss. They're in the Hall of Fame. 100th career scrimmage touchdown now for him. In 114 career games, that's one game faster than Jerry Rice. Okay. Kittle scored a touchdown. Juszczyk scored a touchdown. And that sounds like, you know,

0: Oprah. Unfortunate.
1: And so, all of these guys together,
0: certainly with the offensive weaponry now being down in the wide receiver position, and, you know, they've got to turn to McCaffrey and a fullback and a tight end, and they're doing it. Mm-hmm. And the question is now, with, you know, one injury after another, DeMarcus Robinson, who scored against the Rams in Australia, got carted off. And Shanahan was asked about what to do, what they're going to do to try and get more receivers on the field and in the system in time for the game 3 against Arizona.
2: It has been unfortunate. I mean, that was, you know, it was big losing Stribling last week. You guys know how big it was losing Ricky over the summer. And then losing D-Rob today was huge. Christian Kirk's got a couple weeks where he can come back. But we still got a group of guys out there that we have played with that have done things. So I'm sure we'll have to add somebody, whether it's a practice squad or to the roster. But those are things we'll start discussing tonight and hopefully have an answer by Wednesday.
3: Brandon, are you good all in
2: auction? No.
0: Was that Crittenden laughing in the control room? I heard him laughing at that. It is funny. He's like, no.
4: No.
0: Like, no. And
4: which is wild because they need him.
0: Excuse me. It is wild, but my reaction to that would be this. Okay. And this is a lesson for everybody. If my kids are watching at home, anybody else, there is going to be adversity that happens in your life and certainly your professional life. Okay. Something's going to happen where your bosses piss you off. Something's going to happen at work where you feel disrespected, whether it's money or time or effort or assignment or whatever. It's going to happen. What you cannot do is tell the bosses, F you and stick it. Now, if you've got gajillions in the bank, I guess you can. Maybe it makes you feel good. Because if Brandon Ayuk didn't do any of that, he would either be on another team right now or the Niners would be calling him on speed dial. You know what I'm saying? Jimmy Garoppolo, once upon a time, knew it was over after he took him to a Super Bowl and an NFC Championship game. Knew it was over and his, maybe in his FU got his shoulder worked on. But he didn't come out and tell the Niners, didn't go on Instagram, didn't go on TikTok, didn't go on a speeding chase in front of the stadium, didn't do any of that stuff. And he basically showed up at training camp because he had to, and they basically told him, you're 19th on the depth chart. And guess who played football for them later on that year? Don't forget about burning a bridge. Don't blow it up like it's over the River Kwai. Look that up as a reference.
5: The disrespect is real.
0: You know, again, by the way, that guy, that's Tyreek Hill. I don't know, man. You take a look at what's going on at the receiver position in so many spots. If he's healthy, he is going to have a market. A market. All right. I mean, Rosenhaus must be looking around at these rosters and going, okay, everybody, you got my number. But man, it would be nice if the Niners could have Ayuk as an option rather than the head coach going, what was the phrase that he used? We have some people around here who have done some things for us. Like that's a better option than Brandon Ayuk. Yeah, we got some people who can fog up a mirror because they've done some things for us around here. We know them. They know us. We know them. We'll get them off the practice squad or on a practice squad. That's better than Brandon Ayuk.
4: I mean, I'm sure Jerry Rice is in shape.
0: He's running a hill right now, I'm sure.
6: Rich, this kind of reminds me of my own situation. You know, years ago, I got let go by AT&T, and I could have, you know, blew things up, but I tried to stay professional. Oh, I tried to do everything I could. You really fought for me with them to get me back, and that's the only reason I'm even sitting here, because I didn't blow up. You know, I kind of saw a bigger picture, and so.
0: It's just a message to everyone, because what goes around will eventually come back around.
6: Yep.
0: You know, and Ayuk would have an opportunity right now there, big time, for a team that's ready to roll otherwise. 844-204-RICH, number to dial on the program. Lloyd in Louisiana.

0: Anna, what's up, Lloyd?
1: Lloyd!
2: Rich, first things first, I would run to a wall for you and hyped up you got early talking about Jalen Hurts.
0: Again,
2: that was fantastic, brother. That was fantastic.
0: Thank you, sir. I appreciate it. What's on your mind?
2: I was in Baltimore yesterday for the Saints game, and it was loud and packed for the Ravens.
0: Wow.
2: But all right in the world when it comes to controversies dealing with the Saints games. With the Tyler Shuck fourth down touchdown that I, honestly, being a Saints fan for so long, he didn't score. But he scored on the third down, which they didn't call it. So I'm thinking probably made a ref say, well, we got it wrong on third down. We'll give it to him on fourth down. And then we missed a face mask on Tyler Shuck with Roquan Smith. But what did you think about the Saints team in the second half moving forward? Do you think they could be a team that surprised you?
0: I think they could win the division. They're 1-1, just like Carolina. Atlanta is a hard 0-2. Let's see if Penix coming in and being a quarterback can stabilize that and, in fact, save it. You saw Drake London barking at somebody on the sideline yesterday, right?
3: Yep.
0: It was ugly. Atlanta was ugly on Sunday. And then, you know, the Bucks losing at home to the Browns was a stunner. So, you know, this is a, I went high register. This is a big game between the Saints and the Raiders, for sure. You know, and I just like the playmakers that they have on offense, and Shuck is finding them. And when you go into the fourth quarter thinking no lead for the opposition is too safe and no deficit is too big for you to overcome, it's powerful, man. It's powerful. So I think they could win the division 100%. Lloyd.
2: I think it's with the Eagles are missing Kellen Moore by how well he was a couple years ago. Now I think Kellen Moore brings you with the Saints. And then we still get Jordan Tyson back in a few weeks.
0: How about that? I was thinking that. Yeah, how about that? Let's see. Obviously, he's constantly injured or has been had a problem. I shouldn't say that. But he's had injury problems. But and thanks for the call, Lloyd. I was literally thinking that on the car ride down here. And I'm glad I'd forgotten about it for him to bring that up. Can you imagine if Tyson was playing on this team right now?
3: Mm-hmm. Right.
0: Healthy, like a healthy kid that they draft in the top of the first round. This Vele is really good. Etienne, and by the way, Alvin Kamara was back.
3: Looks good.
0: And if we get him going like an Alvin Kamara way, just a little bit of the flash of the past. Okay.
3: I'm talking about the Bucks. They've lost. They're 2-9 in their last 11 games. Dating back to
0: is Alvin Kamara now a poor man's Trevor Etienne?
3: Interesting.
0: Let's keep calling people poor man. Right?
4: Yes.
0: All right?
4: Well, Alvin's career-wise is better than...
0: Well, Vele is a poor man's Olave.
3: Vele is a poor man's Olave.
0: Can we keep going?
4: Yeah, that would work.
0: Juwan Johnson?
3: Poor man Jimmy Graham.
0: Yeah. Okay. Keep going.
4: You guys.
3: Who else?
0: Keep doing it. Certainly worked. Certainly worked for the Saints yesterday. Alan Dallas, baby.
3: Oh, Al.
0: What's going on, Al?
5: Mr. Richard.
0: Yes, sir.
5: You know, I was shocked to hear about your surgery last week. Okay. I don't want you blowing any stitches, getting fired up. You're screaming and yelling. I'm sure your surgeon was on speed dial.
0: No, I'm on no restrictions. So. I'm on no restrictions.
5: All right.
0: Yeah.
5: That's great to hear. You know, you get the Stones of the Year award for, because I know I would have been curled up in the fetal position, sucking my thumb after surgery.
0: So I hear you, man. I did Friday show. I did Game Day morning for 4 hours, you know. All good.
5: You get the employee of the week, Rich Eisen Show employee.
0: Hey,
5: of the week.
0: They don't just hand out those Jiminy Cricket awards to anybody, you know?
5: No, they do not. So,
0: thanks, bud.
5: So listen, we got house. We're playing with house money tonight.
0: You are, buddy. You know? Come on, manifest, you Al. Know? I want this a manifestation segment. Let's go. What do you got?
5: Okay, you want to manifest?
0: Yeah.
5: I say we run the ball right at a date. Run the ball right at him.
0: Attaboy.
5: Test him. See what's up. See if he's back.
0: See what's up.
5: Why not?
3: Why not?
5: Give it a shot.
0: Yeah. Scataboo. And the perfect guy.
5: Are you scared?
0: Scataboo's the man for that. That's the man for that role. You tell him, go to 99 and run through him. Right?
5: Yeah. Get up. No doubt. I mean, we're house money.
0: Keep
5: house
0: going.
5: Money.
0: Keep going. Keep manifesting. What else you got?
5: Listen, something else?
0: Yeah.
5: I love the way that you described the way the Giants defense looks. Let's get after Stafford.
0: There you go.
5: Let's do it. Let's go. Let's go 2-0.
0: Yep.
5: And And we got the world by the you know what.
0: Yeah.
5: You know, we got the world by the Rich Eisen appendix.
0: Ladies
5: you know,
0: and gentlemen.
5: Like we just,
0: yeah. Yeah. And how about this one? How about this one? Send Odell in the direction. You know what I mean? Send, oh, he didn't do very much in week one. Odell, as you know, could have been Super Bowl MVP if he stayed healthy in that building a few years ago. He was on his way. He was on his way. Let's go, Al. Right?
5: And listen, a little birdie has told me, you know, I got connections on the West Coast. I don't know if you heard.
0: Okay.
5: But a little birdie has told me that a couple of members of the Rich Eisen show are going to be there, and that's just going to bring positive chi. You know, Bill Tufo will have his Jet Giant hat on.
0: No,
5: Brockman will be pulling for the Giants because he'll have the over.
0: Yeah.
5: It'll be great.
0: Yeah.
5: Let's go.
0: Brockman's going to be there. You're going to be there tonight. Is Cage now questionable for this evening?
3: Cage was always out tonight.
0: Oh, he was always. So yeah. It's you and Sarah. Oh, outstanding.
6: Date night.
0: Date night. Yeah. Whose house? It's a date night house. And what about you? Who we got?
6: I'm taking a friend from Fox.
0: Oh, a friend from Fox. Yeah. A Fox friend.
3: Fox friend.
0: Yes. From Fox.
6: We're
0: from Fox.
6: And
0: from
6: Foxy?
5: No, it's a guy. I guarantee you'll be there longer than I was at the Georgia Arkansas game over the weekend, where I almost melted to oblivion.
4: I thought about Bobby Bones.
0: Dude, the Arkansas fans are pig suey. They are not happy about that football program.
5: No, Richard, you know, like this is my first experience. That is a tremendous fan base. They have a ton. They got to get their P's and Q's together, which is French for getting some of these guys to cut checks, because that's too good of a program. It's too good of a fan base. It's too good of a legacy. It's unbelievable.
0: Yeah.
5: I was totally blown away, by the whole experience, mm-hmm. especially the frat parties. But that's another story for another day.
0: My God. Yeah, Thornton Mellon here in Dallas calling the Rich Eisen show. All right, Al, have a good time tonight. We'll chat. Thanks. Call tomorrow. Let's see if you manifested properly. How about that?
5: Listen, it's all about the manifesting. I love it.
0: All right, Al. It's Al in Dallas.
3: See you, Al.
4: All right, Al.
0: Bye. Can you imagine rolling Scataboo downhill at Aaron Donald? Just to see what you got.
3: I mean, don't do it.
4: That's a dumb idea.
3: Don't do it.
0: Don't do it.
4: No.
3: Don't do it.
4: Oh, they're going to do it.
0: Singletary.
4: They're going to do it.
0: Singletary, you do it.
3: You do it.
0: Yeah. You do it.
3: 26, get in there.
0: Yeah. You do it.
4: They're playing rock, paper, scissors to see who has to do that.
0: Let's not forget, once upon a time, a guy who's now currently the quarterback of the New York Jets once said, oh, my God. Remember that, Gino? The microphone picked up Gino watching Aaron Donald come at him. Oh, my God. By the way, appropriate reaction.
3: Same thing that
0: Brady's reaction was watching the elbow of Jaden Daniels.
4: Brady had a few yesterday.
0: Brady was, I think.
4: The pee missile?
3: Yeah, he dropped the pee missile.
4: Pee missile was great.
3: By the way, that was a sick throw by Dak.
4: Can we say that?
3: Hit CeeDee Lamb on the sideline. Yeah. And Brady was like, I'll pit him with a piss missile. We're like, whoa.
0: But Brady saying that, it's
4: different.
0: It's
4: different.
0: But it's also, it's not, I understand he dropped an S-bomb, but
4: who cares?
0: I didn't, you know,
4: because it was one of those moments.
0: And, you know, Cooper's read worse on the guillotine text chain.
4: That's a fact.
0: From somebody who might be in this room all capsing his demise yesterday.
4: And it wasn't
0: in
4: me.
0: Real time. But in all seriousness, though, when Tom Brady says making a throw like that is difficult because, and tells you why it is and what you need to do mentally before you move your arm and attempt that throw, and why it's so difficult to attempt it and why it is dangerous to attempt it and what you need to do to pull it off. I'm like, tell me more.
4: Yeah.
3: Oh, yeah.
0: Tell me more.
3: Yeah. Edge of your seat.
4: I mean, look.
0: Tell me more, Tom. I kind of think you know what you're talking about.
4: We knew there was a big to-do about, like, players against journalists, and you played and you didn't play, but with all due respect to anyone else,
0: yeah.
4: I mean, when he got the job, I remember you saying there was no situation where he's not going to be able to shed some light.
0: Right.
3: That's Tom Brady.
0: Yeah. Being overlooked in the draft.
3: Talk more.
0: Being overlooked in college. Making the most of your situation, coming back from a knee injury, winning a Super Bowl, losing a Super Bowl, losing a playoff game, coming back, and going on and on and on.
3: He mentioned
0: and Aikman. About Aikman's the same way. I look forward to him and Buck on the call tonight. You know.
3: Yep.
0: So, all right, let's take a break. We'll come back here on the Rich Eisen Show. News from Minnesota. News from Minnesota, and I've never seen a team lose a football game this way. That's coming up. To wrap up our Monday program.
7: There's nothing

0: Well, Kyler is in his 2.0 part of his career, and one's 2-0, but not because of him, and one's 0-2 after paying the other. What a massive Week 3 game this is.
1: Wow.
0: Because the Bucks have to have this one. Got to have it. And if they beat Minnesota and Kyler doesn't perform as well as, say, wait for it, Deshaun Watson, what happens in Minnesota, which could potentially still be leading the division anyway by the end of the week? Or if they lose here and Chicago loses on Monday night, right? The Packers go first against Atlanta. They could wind up being 2-1. And then the Lions have the Jets. They could be 2-1 along with the Vikings. And the Bears are 1-2 because Caleb's hurt. And that wasn't the conversation coming out of week one by any stretch, which is why everybody's got to take a beat and a breath when you're flipping out about how bad your team is. Or maybe how great your team has looked. Crazy. This league's nuts. And it gets nuttier and more. Have to see it every single week and season. Monday Night Football, everyone. Tonight, Rams and Giants.
1: Oh.
0: Go say hi to Chris and Sarah.
1: For
0: buy them a drink because they're newlyweds.
1: Absolutely.
0: And go say hi to Mike and ask him to buy you something because he's got a ton of money.
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3: Shriners Children. 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
4: To survive a burn injury and to return to life unafraid and full of joy and be who you're supposed to be is what we strive to deliver to our patients. 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
5: I wouldn't do anything else.
6: We're just so thankful that Kaysen is still here because things can change in the blink of an eye.
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8: Dallas Cowboys improved to 1-1 on the season, beating the Washington Commanders 37-20 yesterday. Dak Prescott becomes the Cowboys' all-time touchdown pass leader. He threw four touchdown passes in the win. Cowboys now travel to Brazil to take on the Ravens this Sunday. Washington quarterback Jayden Daniels left the game at halftime with an injured elbow. No word on how long he will be out.
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8: On what has been an absolute fun day, it's our fall golf classic. That's right. And now we are at the after party at the Gopher Shack, right around the corner from Silverhorn Golf Course. It is the Blitz 94.1 San Antonio Sports Star. I'm Joe Reinagle. Jason Minix here as well. And what a day, man.
9: It's been a spectacular day. Now, obviously, we're at the Gopher Shack. We're not alone, but the people that are here are like, what the hell are you talking about? Well, because the golf tournament is actually still wrapping up. Most of the people playing are either finishing up or close to finishing up over at Silverhorn, and then they will make their way here to the Gopher Shack on Bitters Road, which you can, whether you played golf or not, like Gabe is here. Gabe doesn't play golf, but he does drink beer, so he knows the Gopher Shack is where he needs to be.
8: Well, you might not want to throw Gabe under the bus like that, man. He's supposed to be working. He pulled out his laptop, and he's over there, and his boss probably thinks he's hard at work.
9: Well, look, screw Gabe, because he walks in, he's like, hey, man, did you get your Metallica ticket? I did, because Metallica tickets went on sale at 10 o'clock this morning, and, you know, I was like 40,000 in queue, and, well, we had golf duties to attend to.
8: No, so, dude, you're going to get your tickets from there?
9: No.
8: No, I didn't think so anyway.
9: No.
8: So you're good.
9: Well, I mean, I'll still get them, but, I mean, you know, there is and Ryan Eagle, you won't get this at all, but there are people out there that will. There is something about getting your tickets when they go on sale, you get in the queue, and you score good seats. There is something cool about that.
8: I'll take your word for it.
9: I don't often do it. I don't often check the pre-sale codes. I don't, but when they go on sale and then, you know, Gabe, and then I had other people message me, I got mine, you get yours. No, dude, I didn't get mine. I didn't. Didn't even try today. I'm trying right now, but I'm guessing, when I check, there won't be anything left available because they do 1,000 pre-sale tickets. So they only put so many on sale for each different pre-sale. Today was for the, fifth members, which is one of the fan clubs.
8: Are you president of that one?
9: I'm not president.

0: bit.
1: All right.
0: I'm not into politics.
1: Uh-huh. All right, just checking.
0: Yep.
1: Mm-hmm. Now, there was a guy we talked to on the golf course today. So there were like 40,000 people waiting in that queue.
0: Yeah, I looked at it, went, yep.
1: That's incredible, dude.
0: Well,
1: sure it'd be a fun show, and I'm not worried about you getting tickets because we have a hookup.
0: Yeah.
1: Well, John at A Awesome Tickets.
0: Yeah. I mean, they ain't free.
1: No.
0: I mean, a lot of times you say a hookup, you think you're getting something free. No, I just have a person that will get me exactly what I want and where I want to be inside that building in the Alamo Dome on May 22nd.
1: Yes.
0: Yes.
1: And that's all it takes.
0: That's all it takes.
1: That's all it takes. Well, that's good. While everybody's getting their tickets, we're here at the Gopher Shack. I'm looking forward to the after party because Beer Santa stopped by.
0: Yep.
1: And he left a bunch of goodies over here. Flight by Yingling, it looks like a Kanga cooler, which is a nice one. It's kind of a skinny one where you can put a 12-pack in there, I'm told, which is really nice. I see
0: So it's tall and skinny,
1: yeah.
0: So you can stack them and slide that cooler into your golf bag.
1: Ah!
0: The other Kanga coolers are kind of short and fat, and some might just depend on what you're looking for. But this one is tall and skinny.
1: Tall and skinny. There's also a lawn chair.
0: Well, it's also known as a beach chair.
1: A beach chair.
0: A beach chair.
1: Or a lawn chair. You can put it in your lawn if you want to.
0: You could.
1: Sure.
0: Or you could take it to the coast. There's also an umbrella.
1: There's an umbrella.
0: Yeah.
1: So when you put your beach chair on the beach, you can put the umbrella up and you're good.
0: Except for whoever wins the chair likely isn't going to win the umbrella. So
1: well,
0: you use it's a golf umbrella. Or if it's raining outside and you need an umbrella.
1: You got to get your own umbrella if you win the chair. But we've got that stuff to give away, so we'll be giving that away here at the Gopher Shack. And again, as Minix mentioned, come on by here. Even if you didn't play in the golf tournament, you can come by here at the Gopher Shack and party with us because it's going to be a lot of fun. Now, Corey is saying he needs one of those polos. I'm assuming he's talking about the polos we're wearing, Minix.
0: Well, you don't work for us, dude.
1: Well, I mean, we could probably hook him up.
0: What? Do we have extra polos laying around?
1: I know the promotions director. We could see if he's got something in the closet.
0: Well, we don't have these in the closet. Now,
1: right.
0: I can tell you, if you really want a polo like this, we can get you an application. Or, just go to Sammy's Embroidery and say, hey, can I put this logo on a golf shirt?
1: That's a good idea.
0: You know.
1: And he would say yes.
0: Yeah.
1: He can take care of that.
0: Except for the kind of an employee thing. Now, do we have any T-shirts, Caden? We got T-shirts here?
1: We got T-shirts.
0: You can come by here. We got T-shirts we could hook you up with, Corey.
1: There are hookers in Thailand that love our T-shirts.
0: There really are. Was it Thailand?
1: I don't know.
0: I think it was Taiwan, and not a hooker, but a stripper.
1: So what's the difference? Come on.
0: Well,
1: I mean, with enough money, it probably a stripper could turn into a hooker. You just never know.
0: For enough money, but most of the time, strippers just take all your money, and you feel like you're getting either way, but you don't get that finish, if you will.
1: They don't have to finish the job.
0: Yeah, they leave you hanging. They leave you wanting more.
1: Literally,
0: yeah.
1: Yes.
0: Uh-huh.
1: Unplug it, baby.
0: Well, stop.
2: Unplug it, baby.
1: Oh, my goodness. It has been a day. I tell you what, we so many great people. We had a lot of first-timers out there, too, which was kind of cool. Obviously, a lot of familiar faces. But people playing for the first time. And the beauty of this golf tournament, I even had my daughter had a friend out there that she went to high school with.
0: Yep.
1: And he's texting with her back and forth and taking pictures and
0: Don Julio shot.
1: And now all of a sudden she says, yeah, her husband wants to play next year.
0: Ah.
1: So there you go.
0: Uh-huh.
1: And it's just a fun tournament.
0: It
1: really is a blast.
0: And look, I mean, you see a lot of familiar faces. You also see some new faces. And we met a dude. Now, I'm still trying to figure out how the hell all this happened. They flew in for this golf tournament.
1: Yeah.
0: She flew in from Pennsylvania. Their daughter flew in from Nashville. And I guess their son lives here. So, you know, the whole family gets together to play in this golf tournament every year.
1: And they look like a team.
0: Oh, well, they did. Matching shirts.
1: On, all
0: yeah.
1: that stuff. There were a couple of teams out there that went all out and got matching clothes. But you don't have to do that. You can if you
0: Actually,
1: want, but you don't have
0: we
1: to.
0: We should make this a poll question.
1: Uh-huh.
0: Right now, again, the ladies that were wearing matching outfits, and that there were a couple of groups of ladies that were matching. And I don't know why I'm okay with that. But the

0: dudes wearing the exact same shirt. And like they were work shirts with your logo on it. Because I get that, too. You know, like like Joe and I are well, they're not the same color, but, you know, we're working. These guys went to Target or wherever they, and they bought the exact same lime green and black shirts, right?
1: Yeah.
0: And they got to wear them.
1: Uh-huh. And they did. They did. They were all dressed up.
0: It was the
1: up.
0: Boys over at Auto Z Repairs because, you know, lime green is the color of their building, so that's what they go with. But the boss makes them all wear the same shirts and then go buy it, right? Should you, if you're playing in a golf tournament, should your team all wear the same shirt? That should be the poll question
1: of
0: the day.
1: Well, there you go. Pledge can hook us up. And shout out to Pledge. I'm going to tell you, because Pledge is promotions director.
0: It's a little early to shout him out. Why don't we wait till the end of the show? Make sure he survives. I mean, same with Caden.
1: Well, Caden's going to be fine. Come on.
0: Dude, Caden's already had two naps.
1: Well, I'm sure he has.
0: Yeah.
1: Yeah, he had to get out with the AJ and Rob show this morning out at the golf course and get them all squared away. What time did you get there, Caden?
2: 4:30 a.m.
0: 4:30. Did you have to go to the station first?
2: Yep. Yes, I got to the station at 4 a.m.
0: You got to the... Well, look, Pledge chiming in, too. Pledge, did you get there at 4?
3: I did.
0: Wow. Who was the first one at the station?
3: Caden's car was there first.
2: I was by 2 minutes.
0: Really? So you beat the boss in. Wow. Did you give him some crap?
2: Right as I parked, that's when he pulled up.
0: Uh-huh. So 4 a.m. But you live in New Braunfels. You had to get up way earlier.
2: I got up at 3 a.m.
0: Yeah, you didn't know that I-35 could actually be that clear, did you?
2: Well, there's still construction on it. Like they're still blocking some lanes, but it was a clear
0: good
2: path.
0: Lord.
1: That ought to be against the law to have to get up that early.
0: It really should.
1: 3 a.m.
0: It really should.
1: It's just going to bed at 3 a.m.
0: Uh-huh.
1: You know, most people.
0: Yeah. At 3 a.m.
1: Well, not most people.
0: Yeah, when was the last time you saw 3 a.m. that wasn't in Vegas?
1: Well, that's it.
0: Or getting up to go to the airport.
1: Vegas.
0: Uh-huh.
1: Yeah.
0: Yeah. Yeah.
1: For whatever reason, I can stay up later in Vegas. I don't know what the deal is, but
0: alcohol and cash.
1: Well, that's it. And the ding, ding, ding, ding, ding, ding, ding, ding, ding. Mm-hmm. All the sounds and stuff.
3: Sounds like Vegas.
1: It sounds like Vegas. Yes.
0: Yep. Well, I'm glad. Hey, but hats off to you, Pledge, as Joe was going to say. Kick-ass job on the golf tournament. Everything ran extremely smooth this morning. We didn't hear any complaints early or during, except for the weather. And that's
1: a little humid outside.
0: And that's fine. The scenery was fantastic. You know, I think what a lot of the guys realized at very specific hole sponsors, the heat is actually a good thing because those working said holes are wearing less and less.
1: And this is true.
0: Yes.
1: There was, it was nice, I would say. Highlights.
0: Yeah.
1: There were several highlights. So a lot of
0: what
1: fun.
0: Do you mean by that, sir?
1: I mean, there was,
3: shiny.
1: There were, well, sure, and some were shinier than others. And I'm just saying, but all of them were still pretty good.
0: Yes.
1: Does that make sense?
0: Yeah.
1: I mean, you've got an all-star team, and some all-stars are better than the other
0: sure,
1: all-stars.
0: Sure, not every all-star is a starter, is
1: sure,
0: what you're saying.
1: Exactly.
0: Some might have to come off the bench.
1: Yes.
0: Uh-huh.
1: There were
0: Would you like a shovel, sir?
1: There were a couple of bench players. I'm just saying. But other than that, it was...
0: The B team?
1: Yeah, there was.
0: Wow.
1: But other than that, it was great.
0: I will say, and I have to work in at some point throughout the show, and I'll just do it now because it's worth a nice donation to charity. Because it was hot, a little bit sweaty, there were a lot of people out there that had to, you know, like take napkins because they were a little moist and dry up a little bit. I was at the beach this weekend. And there was a lady there who does not like that word.
1: Moist.
0: Her name is Christina. So all weekend she was Moistina. All weekend long is now her new name.
1: Moistina.
0: And she said if I could work Moistina in at some point on the air today, that she would make a $250 donation to the to a charity.
1: And didn't somebody else say they would match that?
0: Yes, and that's $500 for charity for just saying Moistina on the radio.
1: How many times do we have to say Moistina?
0: Just once.
1: That's it.
0: That's it.
1: Now, are we sure they're listening at this moment?
0: Well, Pledge can pull the tape, and we'll send it there.
1: All right.
0: Yeah.
1: All right, cool.
0: Yeah, so we're good. It was that easy.
1: Well, Moistina, thank you.

0: you for the donation.
1: Well,
0: we appreciate it.
1: And look, this chick, I mean, she graduated from Roosevelt in the mid-90s when they were 16-0.
0: Uh-huh.
1: We heard that story I don't know how many times, and she is one that on a beach trip, and I just met her for the first time this weekend, could pass out drunk three different times in one day.
0: There is nothing wrong with that.
1: Well, it depends on where and how loud the snoring
0: well,
1: is.
0: Well, this yeah. is true, but yeah. I mean, who cares at that point?
1: Well, that's it.
0: I think it's pretty cool. All right, we got a lot of show to do. Obviously, a big reaction Monday to a lot of good stuff that happened over the weekend, depending on your point of view, I suppose. We'll start with the Dallas Cowboys, who did get their first win of the season yesterday, 37-20 over Washington, and a record was set by one number four. We're talking about that when we continue live from the Gopher Shack. This is the Blitz, a 94.1 San Antonio Sports Talk.
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0: It's a Gilded Age theme wedding.
25: I don't know.
0: Where we're going to dress up like we're the Vanderbilts. And it's a whole night where we sit and we have servants. And it's like 3 or 4 course meal or whatever. And it's a very small, we're all going to dress up and act like this.
26: The hoi polloi.
27: When you RSVP, my wife and I will be attending. We'll be bringing our Vic.
0: Do you have room for my manservant Vic?
27: And Vic, you need to wear a costume like the King of Fiesta would wear. 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
25: 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Like,
0: full on military regalia.
25: Yeah, with a big old mariachi hat. Yes. You know?
0: Victor, hello. Grab the bags.
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0: No. Just don't get him near the tequila.
25: I brought the carrito.
27: Speak when spoken to, Victor.
25: No entiendo, ven acá. I don't understand.
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0: Back here live at the Gopher Shack. That's where we are, 1218 Bitters Road. Come on down and see us. The after party just about set to get underway here as we had our big fall golf classic today at a Silverhorn golf course. And those golfers will be making their way over here. Beer Santa has stopped by with a bunch of goodies that we're going to be giving away throughout the afternoon as well. So you are invited. I'm Joe. He is Jason.
1: And what a day yesterday for the Dallas Cowboys. They do get their first win of the season. And it really is a but kind of win for the Dallas Cowboys because they win. They beat Washington 37-20. Jaden Daniels was carving them up in the first half with his leg. Offensively, the Cowboys, they looked where we need that offense to be. But through two games, the highest graded Dallas Cowboys defensive players are the two first-round draft picks. And that's a problem for the Dallas Cowboys because if Jaden Daniels doesn't get hurt, although Marcus Mariota was having success, I don't know. I mean, sure, this defense statistically better in week two than they were week one, but this year we all thought that defense, including me, was going to be far better, get to mediocre. I don't know if they're at mediocre yet. I mean, right now this offense is going to have to score over 30 points a game if they're going to keep winning.
0: Yeah, you have to wonder. Now, I'm just watching that. I think the Cowboys offense would have outscored Washington, but had Jaden Daniels not gotten hurt, I'm going to tell you, I think it's a closer ball game than it turned out to be. Nothing

0: against Marcus Mariota, who I think, in my opinion, got screwed on a touchdown pass. It should have been a touchdown. It was overruled. That's my opinion. I know Jason feels differently. And
1: who knows what that would have done to the game.
2: I don't feel differently. I think they got screwed. But when you watch the replay, and because it was called incomplete on the field, it's hard to overturn it because the ball does move a little bit. But I think he got screwed. Had they ruled that a touchdown, I think they would have stayed with a touchdown. I don't think there was anything there that you could reverse it on. But I'm with you. And I think everybody in that booth, including the rules officials, thought the officials got that wrong. They did get screwed on that touchdown
0: pass.
2: Yeah,
0: they did. And I don't know if that makes a difference or changes the outcome of the game at all. But again, it was what it was. The Cowboys do get the win. They needed that win. I mean, obviously. But it is kind of scary when you saw what Jaden Daniels was doing to that Cowboys defense, knowing the fact you've got Lamar Jackson coming up. That's a scary prospect for the Cowboys moving forward as they play that game in Brazil next week. But, a lot of work left to be done on the defense. And look, I believe this sincerely, that they will get better, as this goes on. I really do. Dak was dialed in yesterday. He played well. CeeDee Lamb was getting open all over the place. I think that's a combination of a couple of things. I think the Giants just the Redskins aren't very good defensively, especially in that secondary, and Prescott was taking advantage of it.
2: Well, I think CeeDee Lamb was having a field day, 8 catches, 153 yards, 2 touchdowns, because the great Dan Quinn decided to double George Pickens, and CeeDee was left open for a good part of the game. And when they did try to double him, even Tom Brady was like, dude, Dak Prescott just dropped a piss missile right in there.
3: CeeDee Lamb. Oh, my goodness. Beauty of a throw from Dak Prescott on target.
4: Absolute piss missile up the sideline. Samer's still stinking in cover two. And CD settles in that hole. Martin can't get over there on time. Little bit of a high-risk throw, but when you got arm strength like that and you make a decisive read with a clean pocket, one little hitch into that, you can really drive it. And there was no margin of error on that throw.
0: I tell you what, I don't know about you, but the more I listen to Tom Brady, the better I like him.
2: Yep.
0: He just sounds like a regular guy watching a football game at the Gopher Shack. I think it's great. It's entertaining.
2: Well, and he also teaches a lot, too. I like some of the insight, and he hates dumb football, and he gets angry when he sees dumb quarterback play and gets very excited when he sees smart quarterback play. And yeah, there's a realness about him. But you look at the way the Cowboys offense played yesterday, and Dak Prescott said it. He said it during the week. It was a must win. They could not start 0-2.
5: It was a great day overall. We needed to go. We need to get this win. We need to get in the win column. We're back home. We need to win all of our games at home. And you can't go 0-2. You can't go 0-2 in the conference, and so, or the division. And so, yeah, this was a must win. I know Clarence had asked me about it Thursday, and it was, and glad we got it done.
0: Well, they did, and it was a good win. You can't take away, you know, win is a win. It is. Again, there's still some issues that need to be worked out. But the offense was good, Jason, except for the running game. They could not run the football against Washington yesterday.
2: No, they couldn't, and quite frankly, they didn't try. I mean, Williams only had 12 carries for 30 yards. Dak had 4 for 26. They did. Like, on paper, it looks like it was pretty balanced, right? 21 rushes, 31 pass attempts. Dak was 26 of 31. But that offensive line is got some issues. Defense has some issues. Although Dak did say there were some things that he really liked about yesterday's win.
5: Yeah, that we won. I mean, it's hard to win in this league. You know, even when their starting quarterback goes down, as I said, prayers to him, and hopefully he gets healthy. And but you want to take any win the way you can, and just, you know, it was becoming a good game and a close game right there at half. Great defensive stop by our guys, you know, and then coming back out in the second half, and they did it again. And, yeah, and then we picked up. You know, I wanted to kind of create some space earlier right there in the third quarter. You know, we settled for a couple of field goals, and I was pissed, frustrated about it. And great teammates, coaches on the sideline, you know, let it go. We'll get there. We'll get it right. And ultimately we did. And, yeah, just our resiliency, sticking together, knowing that we were going to win this game and not budging.
0: They got the win. That's the one thing you could say about it. They got the win, and that's a good thing. But, again, Jaden Daniels was killing him. And we talked about this before the show. That play right before halftime where they go for it on the one-yard line, I guess, there, and 3 seconds left. I was yelling at the TV, going, why are you doing that? It's halftime. You kick the field goal, make it 17-13. It's accomplished a couple of things. You pulled it within four, and you still got a quarterback. And I just think it was a bad call at that point in time in the game. I like aggressive play, don't get me wrong. But at that point in the game, you had some momentum going. You score there, and it's a 17-13 game going to halftime, and you get the football to start the second half.
2: You know, I have no problem with Dan Quinn being aggressive there, especially knowing that he gets the football to start the second half, because now, you know, you could get 14 points there. You're on the road. You're an underdog. Be greedy. And the fact that they had three cracks from the one and could not get it in, and I know the last play is the one we're focusing on, but you look at first down, you look at second down, and that defense was able to hold. The third down, third and one, I mean, he gets stepped on, and then, of course, you see what happens to his arm, and none of us thought that was what the injury was going to be. And even Dan Quinn said after the game, no regrets about the play call or the decision. Obviously, it sucks when you lose your quarterback, but hindsight being 20-20, he said he would have done the same thing. And I don't mind it, especially from the situation that you're gaining all this momentum. Throw the doubt into the mind of that Cowboys team. Punch it in right before halftime. Then you come out of the second half and march down and you score. And now all the pressure is back on the Dallas Cowboys. So I had no issue with Dan Quinn going for it. It cost him big time because his quarterback is out again. But I like the play call. I like the decision and the decisiveness of staying with it. Especially when you hear other coaches like Aaron Glenn with the New York Jets. Did you hear his reasoning for not taking a timeout with about a minute left? Like, dude, you're in the NFL as a head coach. I mean, talk about dumb. Aaron Rodgers throwing his coaches under the bus, which is par for the course, but some of those decisions. I didn't mind the decision. It sucks for Jaden Daniels, but at the same time, I like the aggressive play caller, the aggressive nature that Dan Quinn was playing with on the road.
0: All it did was the Cowboys stopped them four times.
2: Yep.
0: Stopped them.
2: Yep.
0: And so you had momentum going. You're moving the football. You score there. You keep the momentum. You get the football coming out at halftime. I completely disagree with the call, just simply because even if Jaden Daniels doesn't get hurt there and the Cowboys stop them, all that momentum you've worked for is out the window. It's gone.
2: Well, but halftime was there, so all your momentum stops anyway because of the halftime break.
0: No, but they score there. They've still got it, and they get the football. You've got something to build on in the locker room at halftime. You get stopped there. Who's got the momentum then? Dallas. They go into the locker room. They stopped you. It's a new ball game. They had that Cowboys defense on their heels. Get the points there before halftime. Go in there and game plan for the second half. I thought it was a horrible call by Dan Quinn. Absolutely, there was no reason for it. Not at that point in the ball game.
2: I look at what they were doing to that Dallas defense. Washington finishes the game with almost 400 yards, 389 to the Cowboys, 332. They were 8 of 14 on third down. They won time of possession. They were dominating. And whether they score there or not, they were still dominating. And knowing you get the ball back, I agreed with the call at the time, and I was angry. The Cowboys got the stop on first and second down. Third down was just a fluke play and scary, and you feel bad for Jaden Daniels. But, you know, and there's been a lot of talk about Jaden Daniels. Now, granted, he comes across as a great kid, right, and a likable guy. I met him when he was a freshman at Arizona State. I don't know what he's like now, but he was a nice kid then. But and it was pointed out a lot on social media. Did you see? He gets hurt. Now, maybe people didn't realize the severity.

0: of it, but not a single one of his teammates offered to help him when he went down as they were going in the locker room. And then when they brought a cart out, nobody came out. The only guy that checked on him was Marcus Mariota. And Mariota's going, oh, crap, I got to play? He's the only one that went over there. That says a lot about that locker room and what kind of a teammate he must be.
1: Yeah, I don't know what kind of a teammate he is, but I know he was killing Dallas.
0: Yep.
1: He was killing Dallas with his legs. And so when he goes out of the game, I mean, that was Mariota, to his credit, he comes in. He's a solid backup.
0: Yep.
1: I don't think there's any question. But he's not Jaden Daniels. And he's not able to do the same things that Daniels can do with his legs. And so it was just, completely changed the entire ball game with that one play. And again, I know you can't predict that somebody's going to get hurt like that. I just don't think it should have happened. Kick a field goal there, and you still got your quarterback coming out to start the third quarter.
0: Yeah, well, that's kind of like saying Ben Johnson, why are you letting Caleb run? I mean, the guy's going to get a hangnail and need a cart to get him off the field.
1: Antonio Bryan had some choice words for Caleb Williams getting carted off the field with a strained hamstring, for goodness sake. I thought, when I saw that, and I'm seeing him, he can't even put any weight on his leg. I'm thinking, oh, geez, that's an Achilles. That's something really bad. And it's a strained hamstring.
0: Yeah, that's all it turned out to be.
1: Go paint your nails and come back
0: stop.
1: And play football.
0: I mean, he must have thought he got shot.
1: Jeez,
0: to get a cart for a hamstring, was it ruptured? Did he blow? In the way he reacted, the funniest meme that I saw was him, you know, when he took the towel off his head because, you know, he was in so much pain and waved. And it's like, man, calling off work because he got a headache. you know what I mean? And granted, in the moment,
1: bad.
0: It must have hurt like hell.
1: I'm sure it did.
0: I mean, maybe he's never pulled a hamstring before, but you hear basketball players a lot talk about, you know, that first really bad ankle sprain and you think everything is broke for about 10 minutes and then you go, all right, this ain't so bad. The first ankle sprain, the first hamstring, that was just bizarre to find out what it is because I thought he might have to get that leg amputated at some point.
1: It looked like it, the way he was walking off the field. Oh, my gosh, it was awful. Then you got Kobe Bryant who got half a foot stuck up in his butt.
0: That might have been the most painful injury that I mean, you think about watching Joe Theismann's leg get broke, Jaden Daniels' ankle, but watching that dude get his nut stepped on that way. It's got to be the most painful thing because we can all relate to it. It's one thing to get hit in the front, but when you're that vulnerable and a teammate steps right there with cleats on, I mean, just no. That poor guy.
1: It was bad.
0: Oh, we all felt that one.
1: Yeah.
0: We all felt that one.
1: It was bad, without a doubt. That was one of those bizarre things. Interesting stuff. Well, the Cowboys got a win. What the hell's going on with the Houston Texans? They are now 0-2 on the season. And, boy, the Cincinnati Bengals just rolled into Houston yesterday. And, while C.J. Stroud, they were able to put some yards on Cincinnati. They were not able to get into the end zone. And, they come away with a loss, and it doesn't get any easier for the Texans. Let's talk about that in the rest of the day in the NFL yesterday when we continue here on the Blitz live from the Gopher Shack, 1218 Bitters Road. Come on down and see us. Beer Santa is here for
0: goodness
1: sake. In the flesh, Beer Santa.
0: Keep your shirt on, man.
1: Yeah, take it easy there. This is a Blitz on 94.1.
0: Use that umbrella, sir.
1: San Antonio Sports Star.
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We're back here at the Gopher Shack, 1218 Bitters Road. Come on out here and see us. You don't have to play in the golf tournament to come out here to the after party. It is taking place right now. In fact, a bunch of

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1: Ingram
0: those groups,
1: Bar Group.
0: Ingram Bar Group, they all just walked in here. So they're ready to party.
1: The
0: so,
1: IB double Gs.
0: Wow. What is that, Minix? IB double Gs?
1: Ingram Bar Group Girls.
0: Oh, okay. I was thinking that was something else.
1: Well, some are.
0: Oh, okay. Well,
1: and
0: sure.
1: Some
0: I
1: aren't.
0: Don't know if I've ever seen a double G. Goodness. So anyway, get on out of here. We're going to have a lot of fun as people start to come in here. The tournament now is officially over, we are told. So there will be some folks dropping in here, and you can be one of them. Come on out and see us.
1: And we do have some great prizes from our friends from Flight by Yuengling. A Kanga cooler, an umbrella, a beach chair. And again, even if you didn't play in the golf tournament, come by here, get your name in that Yuengling bucket for your chance to win.
0: Yeah, you can
1: Yuengling
0: win that.
1: Provides everything, including the bucket.
0: Isn't that cool?
1: It is.
0: That really is cool. I tell you, Beer Santa was in a good mood today.
1: Absolutely.
0: Yeah, giving
1: and
0: away
1: not
0: stuff.
1: Bad too, yeah.
0: Well, yeah, well.
1: Nick's the other guy.
0: Well, no, I know
1: Beer
0: Nick is the other guy.
1: But what do we call Nick? The elf?
0: No,
1: I don't know that he
0: wants to
1: be. You don't want to be. He can't be called the elf.
0: And he doesn't want to be called Mrs. Santa.
1: No, he's definitely not that. He can kick your ass.
0: Well, yes. He can.
1: Uh-huh.
0: He can. We'll have to come up with a nickname for Nick.
1: Uh-huh.
0: All right. We're going to have to do that. Hey, lot of
1: you don't want to go with elf?
0: No, I don't think so.
1: Yeah, but he's Beer Santa's helper.
0: I don't know about elf. He's a little tall for an elf. Isn't he?
2: He's Rudolph.
1: Wow, he's Rudolph.
0: Maybe he's Rudolph. That would be good.
1: Is that what it
0: goodness.
1: Is? Yeah. Is that what it is?
0: Yeah.
1: Uh-huh. I don't know. Maybe he'll send us a nickname.
0: Yeah.
1: I mean, because, you know.
0: He could do that.
1: Yeah.
0: Yeah, we'll come up with something for Nick.
1: Uh-huh.
0: A weird day in the NFL yesterday. It's been a weird start to the season. Quite frankly, for a lot of teams. I mean, you look at the Houston Texans, we talked about that going into the break. Two games at home, and they lost them both. One to Buffalo, one to Cincinnati. Again, two good teams in the AFC, without a doubt. Cincinnati's a different ball club this year than they were last. Just simply because they've improved that defense, and you've still got Joe Burrow, Jamar Chase, T. Higgins, and company.
1: But if you're a Texans fan, where is your panic level right now? Because, I mean, watching a good part of that game, I mean, C.J. Stroud was 30 of 55 for 353 yards. Yet, David Montgomery, big free agent running back who happens to be on my fantasy team, 6 carries for 10 yards. What's the point? Woody Marks, 8 carries for 8 yards. Their offensive line is terrible.
0: Yeah.
1: Their offensive line makes the Dallas Cowboys offensive line look like the greatest offensive line in the NFL. But still, C.J. Stroud threw for 353 yards. They couldn't find the end zone. But this isn't on C.J. Stroud, yet he is taking all the blame. C.J. Stroud is getting the Dak Prescott treatment in a lot of ways.
0: The fact that he has to throw the football 55 times in a 14-point game, mind you, it should tell you everything you need to know. They couldn't run the football. C.J. was running for his life in many instances. That offensive line has got some problems. Look, Nico Collins wasn't there. That didn't help them.
1: Would it have mattered?
0: Well, I think, yes, I do.
1: I mean, Dalton Schultz had 140 receiving yards. They were able to move the ball until they got close to, I don't know, scoring position, and there wasn't anything they can do. And you look at the Colts, the way they played last night, then they get the Cowboys. They don't get a break until Tennessee. Then they got Jacksonville. But to start 0-2 with two home games, and I know it was Josh Allen and Joe Burrow, but this Houston Texans team, a lot of Texans fans, a lot of NFL types, not Texans fans, talking about a team that could compete for a Super Bowl, yet they start 0-2 and can't even score a freaking touchdown at home yesterday.
0: Well, and I'll even look at this, and I know they only gave up 20 points to Joe Burrow and company, and they could have. They're used to putting up more points than that, but even that defense just doesn't look the same. It just does not look the same. And so there's a lot of issues. Again, it's early. It is early. The Texans, I saw a stat yesterday. They have started the season 0-2 before and still made the playoffs. So, obviously, there's a long way to go. But they got to right the ship. And I'm with you. I don't think it's all C.J. Stroud. But, again, doesn't look like a sharp quarterback. He just does.

0: consistent. And a variety of reasons for that. I guess when you're running for your life, that doesn't help anything. But again, they've got some issues right now, and they better get them fixed quickly.
1: Absolutely. And as we go around the rest of the NFL, there were some surprises yesterday. The Vikings beat the Bears 9-3. Now, Chicago, they scored 59 points last week. This week, they get 3. And Caleb got hurt late. Now, I know the weather was miserable, but holy cow, what a difference.
0: Well, Brian Flores.
1: Yeah.
0: I mean, the guy is a defensive genius. I don't think there's any question about it. And he had the answer. He out-coached Ben Johnson yesterday. I mean, I don't know how else you look at that, but that's what he did. Carson Wentz, nothing spectacular. But you know what? He doesn't make mistakes. And he allows that defense to dominate, which they did yesterday. If Caleb doesn't get hurt, I have to believe that Chicago probably wins that game, 10-9. I really do, because I think they scored there. Hell, I think Caleb would have scored had he not come up lame on the run that he was on. But again, just the fact that that Brian Flores can completely shut down that Bears offense, I think, is impressive.
1: It really is. The New Orleans Saints not only covered but outright beat the Baltimore Ravens 24-17. That's a bit of a surprise, especially after the way the Ravens looked in Week 1. And how about the Cleveland Browns? They go through an hours-long weather delay to beat the Tampa Bay Buccaneers in Tampa 23-19. Deshaun Watson got a win, man.
0: Well, and Deshaun Watson looked pretty good doing it. And so, I mean, everybody that's been down on Deshaun, obviously it's one game, but it's a pretty big win for them going into Tampa to get that done. Going back to New Orleans, though, I mean, just think about the bigness, if you will, of that win. Going to Baltimore, a team that just simply dominated Indianapolis in Week 1, and New Orleans goes in and does what they did. They found a quarterback. Tyler Shuck, I think, is the real deal. And let's give Kellen Moore a little credit.
1: Yep.
0: He's doing a pretty damn good job with those Saints.
1: Oh, that he is. Your Tennessee Titans had a chance, Joe, to beat the Eagles.
0: Yeah, well, whatever.
1: But they gave him a game.
0: Uh-huh.
1: The Raiders are now 2-0.
0: How about that?
1: The Chargers are 0-2. And the Chargers, with Justin Herbert, get 14 points again. They look so awful. And I don't know that the Raiders honestly look that great, but when you look at the Chargers' schedule, they could be 0-9. Their schedule is brutal. I mean, they get Buffalo next, then Seattle, then Denver, then Kansas City, then the Rams, then the Texans, then the Ravens, and on November 22nd, they get the Jets. I mean, the Chargers have lost in the first 2 weeks of the season to Arizona and Las Vegas. Both games, the final score, 26-14. I mean, 26-14 is such a weird... Scoring 26 in the NFL is a weird number. But to give up 26 points in back-to-back games... But that offense with McDaniel and Herbert and all those weapons to get 14 points in each of the first two games is just bizarre.
0: I blame Amanda Beer. Is that her name?
1: No.
0: What is it? Madison?
1: Madison.
0: Madison Beer.
1: Why would you blame her?
0: Well, I mean, what the hell?
1: I mean.
0: Justin Herbert's got no legs. He goes home, he goes, and then he can't play football. Hey, props to him. He's having a good time at home, but how to play football.
1: I can't blame Madison Beer for a damn thing, and neither should you.
0: Well, honestly. I'm just saying.
1: I mean, what about the great Harbaugh? I mean, under 200 yards passing, couple interceptions. He put the ball on the ground two or three times, although didn't lose any fumbles. He doesn't look distracted at all, Joe. I don't know what you speak of.
0: Yeah, whatever, dude.
1: The deadbolts.
0: She's up in the suite there with a half a shirt on, and
1: it's the wrong half
0: all over the place.
1: And the problem?
0: Well, there's no problem for us average guys, but I'm talking about him. Can you imagine? I mean, you're in the huddle and you glance up. Ooh, shuggy, shuggy.
1: Yeah, what?
0: Yeah.
1: Huh? Dude, he doesn't do that.
0: Ooh, no. Baby, I can't wait to get home.
1: No, he's not doing that.
0: I'm just saying.
1: You know, I mean, I see Taylor Swift in the suite, and she's pointing to her ring.

0: account?
1: Well, much.
0: Would you rather have a chick with a bigger bank account or bigger boobs?
1: Bank account.
0: Yeah, exactly. Yeah.
1: I don't know if does Travis get any of that, though.
0: I'm sure he does.
1: I'm sure there was a hell of a prenup.
0: Well, there's a hell of a prenup, but while they're married, Taylor, you buying tonight?
1: Yeah. She'd be buying every day. Are you kidding me? Yeah. Although Travis is doing okay.
0: He's done okay for himself.
1: Not bad.
0: I get it.
1: Not bad.
0: I get it. But, you know, it's just some weird games. Your Broncos got a win, finally.
1: My Broncos.
0: Yeah, they beat Jacksonville.
1: Uh-huh.
0: Uh-huh. And last night's game was a hell of a game.
1: The Chiefs really went
0: in overtime 33-30.
1: Yeah, it really was. It was a hell of a game, actually. Again, props to the Colts for coming back. But look, Kansas City just keeps going. Kenneth Walker's made a hell of a difference in that team. There is no doubt about that. But it was a hell of a game. And credit – I had Indianapolis plus 6, so I'm very happy that they only lost by 3. So I was happy about that, but give them a little credit for bouncing back. Now you got a battle of 2-0-2 teams meeting in Indianapolis next week, Houston and the Colts. Something's got to give.
0: And honestly, I think the Colts look like the better team. And the way they were playing yesterday, the way Jonathan Taylor was running, some of those plays. Now, I know you didn't like the play at the end of the first half in the Cowboys-Washington game. Did you like the Colts going for it when they were lining up, or would you have rather have seen them not kick the field goal and go for the win on that fourth down play? They lined up like they were going to go for it, didn't get the look they wanted, and decided to kick the field goal. I think I would have gone
1: for it. That's good coaching right there, because you didn't get the look you wanted, so you bail on it and you kick the field goal.
0: Yeah.
1: Dan Quinn, pay attention.
0: Well, Dan Quinn got the look he wanted, except for he got a lineman stepping on his quarterback. Jeez. Because they don't know how to play under center.
1: Unbelievable. That, to me, that was just a huge mistake by Dan Quinn. Huge mistake. So, whatever. Hey, we've got a poll up on our San Antonio Sports Star YouTube page we'd like for you to participate in. We had our Fall Golf Classic today, and we had a couple of teams out there that were dressed alike. All dressed up just like a team. And so we're saying, if you're playing for a company golf tournament, should your team have to wear the same shirts during the golf tournament? Now, I'm surprised at this so far. We've got about 50 votes, and the yeses have it 65%.
0: Really?
1: Yes. So
0: see, now again, the question, if you answered wrong, you're screwed. But if you're going to vote in the poll now on our YouTube page, which you can access through sasportstar.com, it's not like they were company shirts with the company logo on it. These all look like they went to the store and they all bought the exact same shirt to wear. It had no logo on it, so it wasn't a company shirt. It was just the boss said, "This is what we're wearing, guys. We're going to be a team out there." And quite frankly, they looked goofy as hell.
1: Well, yeah, I guess define goofy, because you had the Texas Chonkla. All his guys were wearing the same, but they did have a company logo.
0: Yeah, they had the company logo
1: on
0: it, right? It's not like they just all wore the same outfit. And that's the thing. It was the shirts, the shorts, everything was identical with these guys, which is just kind of...
1: They were nice guys.
0: Oh, great guys.
1: They play
0: in every golf tournament.
1: Yes. They were nice guys. Maybe a little goofy looking, but they were nice guys.
0: Not a little goofy looking. And then we were out there, and one dude put one right in the water and was all mad. It was bad.
1: Yeah, true. That's true. We got to take a break. We are live, though, at the Gopher Shack. 12-18 bidders. Get on down here, man. The party is just getting underway. You got plenty of time to get here and participate. Even if you didn't play in the golf tournament, we got prizes from Flight by Yingling we're going to be giving away throughout the show. Caden just can't wait to put your name on a ticket and put it in the Yingling bucket. For your opportunity to win some great prizes. So get on down here. Gopher Shack, 12-18. Bidders, this is the Blitz on 94.1 San Antonio Sports Star.
0: You know, we're here at the Gopher Shack, sister establishment to the Rue Pub there at 281 and Redland Road. And that's my go-to spot, the Rue Pub. No better place to go watch any big game, any big event than the Rue Pub at 281 and Redland Road, with those three massive 170-inch screens and TVs all around. 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The food is incredible. 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I love their fried shrimp. They've got about 15 different burgers on the menu. 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
14: Cowboys win yesterday. They improved to 1-1 on the season after beating Washington. Dak Prescott, he becomes the Cowboys' all-time touchdown pass leader. He threw 4 touchdown passes in the win yesterday. Cowboys traveled to Brazil to take on the Ravens this Sunday. Washington quarterback Jake Daniels left the game at halftime with an injured elbow. No word just yet on how long he's going to be out. And the Texans are now 0-2.
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0: big day for us here at 94.1 San Antonio Sports Star Fall Golf Classic. What a day it has been so far, but the day is just getting started because the after party is underway here at the Gopher Shack, 1218 Bitters Road, and you are welcome to come here whether you played in the golf tournament or not. I'm Joe Reinagle. Jason Minix is here as well.
1: Come hang out with us.
0: Yes.
1: Gopher Shack.
0: Gopher Shack.
1: Gopher
0: Shack.
1: It's
0: a cool place.
1: Gopher Shack. And I just saw George walk in, so I'm guessing we're going to have some barbecue.
0: George, the green-eyed Mexican.
1: That is correct. He's
0: yes.
1: got a lot of other nicknames that we're not allowed to say on the radio, so I wasn't sure which one you were going to go with there. But George is a champion competition barbecue guy. His team is always on point. So, well, I saw him walk in, so it must be. I know they said they were going to have some barbecue out here, so
0: maybe he's cooking.
1: That should be. Well, that's where he should be. Exactly. Exactly. So come on down.
0: Yeah.
1: Apparently, we'll have some food.
0: We'll have food, and obviously the bar is stocked.
1: Yes.
0: So whatever you want there, drink-wise, yeah, they've got it here for you at the Gopher Shack. And it's a perfect place to have an after-golf tournament after party.
1: Yes.
0: Because it's a golf themed bar.
1: The Gopher Shack.
0: The Gopher Shack.
1: Yeah, I mean, there,
0: as
1: like,
0: in Caddyshack.
1: You know, Paige Spraniak is on the wall right over yonder.
0: That's always nice.
1: There's a picture of Tiger Woods over here. You know what?
0: Sober Chip, or not? Yeah,
1: well, in this picture, he's sober. He's in that red shirt winning the Masters. You know, I would like to see, you know, like his car on its side. Although there was a guy at the golf tournament, and it's on my story on Instagram and Facebook at Jason Minix. I'm not sure if the station has reposted it
2: yes.
1: yet. At SA Sports Star, it has. But it's the funniest damn thing when it comes to your golf covers. So this guy at the golf tournament, for all of his drivers, he's got the Tony Romo mugshot, he's got the Tiger Woods mugshot, and the Scotty Scheffler mugshot. And so if you're famous and get a DWI, he's going to turn your mugshot into a golf cover.
0: Dude,
1: it's hilarious.
0: It is hilarious.
1: I mean, not that it's funny to get a DWI,
0: no,
1: but he's a DWI attorney.
0: I think it was. I'd never seen anything like that
1: no.
0: before. Those head covers were outstanding. I don't know. It was interesting stuff. A lot of characters that play golf in our golf tournaments.
1: That is true. Yes.
0: Which makes it a lot of fun. And just a lot of people that like to come out and have a good time. And that makes it a lot of fun as well.
1: Have we heard yet, Pledge, who won and what the score was? Who penciled with that scorecard the most?
2: I haven't, but I'm imagining somewhere in the unbelievable range.
1: Yeah, well, I mean, look, Joe and I were driving around watching these people. We have some great golfers that listen to 94.1.
0: Yeah.
1: I mean, some incredible golfers. I mean, we saw a couple of people couldn't find a damn ball and somehow they got an eagle. It's amazing.
0: That is the truth. We encourage folks to have a good time. There are a lot of people, we're not playing. Are you having fun? Yes.
1: Yes.
0: That's all
1: yep.
0: that matters.
1: That's all that matters.
0: That is all that matters. So
1: let's do the Headline Blitz.
3: This is Jason and Joe's Headline Blitz. 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Two guys, two opinions, never enough time.
1: You know, Joe Buck, as we heard the other day, got a new contract with ESPN to broadcast Monday Night Football. And when you do the math, it gets $1 million a game. $18 million a year, 18 Monday Night games, pretty good gig. And he and Troy went over to ESPN as a team. Their contracts aren't married, but they sync up to each other. Troy's a little surprised he doesn't have a new contract yet, but Joe Buck does.
0: You know, Troy said something in an interview or talking about this where he has never gone into the final year of his contract
1: uh-huh.
0: without a new deal, no matter where he's been.
1: Yeah.
0: Whether that's a Dallas Cowboy or as a member of the media. So this is a first for Troy Aikman. I can't imagine that ESPN has any designs on breaking that pair up. I mean, they're pretty good together.
1: Oh, they are. I do wonder if dollar-wise, what is Troy looking for when Troy sees Tom Brady's getting how much?
0: Yeah.
1: I'm next. and you kind of go that route. I have no idea.
0: Well, I'm not sure, and I don't know. We'll see, but I can't imagine they're going to break those two up. Buck gets his contract. I would imagine Troy, if it's in the same neighborhood, he would be all right with that.
1: Well, I mean, it's possible, although Troy Aikman does say in the interview that he has not yet spoken with ESPN executives regarding what Buck's deal means to Aikman. Now, that doesn't mean Aikman's representative hasn't had those conversations, but I would be stunned if Troy Aikman wasn't back with them, and Joe Buck has that new 5-year extension. I'd expect Troy to also get a 5-year extension.
0: Well, we'll see what happens, and I would imagine now that it's, Troy's making it public, I would imagine they're going to try and get something done here pretty soon.
1: Yeah. Yeah, but, show business can be that way.
0: And,
1: last week we were talking a lot about Paramount wanting to leave California. They're not, because the state of California has come to their senses. Now, it's all about a merger that they've been trying to get done, and California was trying to block it, and Paramount's going to buy Warner Brothers, and it's worth a gazillion dollars, and there were lawsuits, and now there's not. Paramount's not going anywhere. They're going to stay in California, which certainly makes sense.
0: Well, it does, and I think the state of California realized that we can't let this happen. And so they had to make a deal, and they did. And so there you go. Paramount staying there. It would just be weird if Hollywood's not Hollywood anymore.
1: Well, I mean, Paramount's going to acquire all of Warner Brothers, and that was part of it. And the idea of the lawsuits, and there were other states involved, it's all high-end lawyer stuff, but Paramount staying in Los Angeles, because when I first read it, I thought, well, things are expensive there. They want to go. No, it's they were trying to buy Warner Brothers, and the state didn't want them to because, they want to keep things, I don't know, I mean, they want to get in other people's business, apparently.
0: Yeah, apparently. So I just got a text from my good friend Mike Baird.
1: Oh.
0: They won the tournament. Now, he's not telling me what the score is, but he's showing off his first-place trophy here.
1: We gave trophies away?
0: Uh-huh, we did.
1: Let me see that trophy.
0: Look at that trophy.
1: Oh, Mike Baird didn't win a trophy.
0: That's what he said he did.
1: Come on.
0: That's what he said.
1: Man.
0: I don't know.
1: Well, we know Mike Baird cheats.
0: Now, Mike doesn't. But
1: the guys he was with do. Although they were good golfers. Actually, we saw them play a little bit. They're good golfers. Uh-huh.
0: So I'm happy for my friend Mike Baird.
1: But he's going to be one of three people that are going to walk in here to the Gopher Shack and claim that they won.
0: Well, probably so.
1: Because what was it? We were at doing a deal with the Alamo City Golf Trail, and two different people over there, separate groups, claiming that they won our last tournament.
0: Like, I don't care.
1: Uh-huh.
0: If you had a good time, you had a good time. But that good time can continue, and it certainly is here at the Gopher Shack. Did you see the robot fight the influencer guy?
1: Yeah, well, that was crazy.
0: Dude, that was nuts. I mean, obviously the human got his ass kicked, but it was like, I mean, that's just crazy. I don't know. It was just, there is actual video of this, if you haven't seen it, that, I don't know. It's just mind-boggling because I don't know how are you supposed to kick a robot's butt.
1: You don't.
0: I mean,
1: but if you're an influencer, you get views and you get paid, so you're willing to do it.
0: Uh-huh. So, are you ready for this? Mike Baird and company? A 44.
1: A 44.
0: What is that, Pledge? 28 under?
2: That's pretty damn good.
1: Yeah. At Silverhorn?
0: Yes.
1: Huh.
0: Wow. All right. Congrats.
1: How many mulligans are they allowed to have?
0: I have no idea.
1: Yeah.
2: Somebody 44. Bought 100 this morning.
1: Well, I mean, it's all going to charity. The First Tee of San Antonio
0: is
1: our charity of choice. So I'm happy for our friends at First Tee that somebody bought that many mulligans. That's pretty incredible.
0: Justin on our San Antonio Sports Star YouTube page says, Pencil Whipping 42 will win. You were close, Justin. Very close, my friend. 44 is the winning score.
1: Uh-huh.
0: So there you go. It's
2: Watch out, Scheffler. We got somebody coming for you.
0: Uh-huh. I'm telling you, man, it is unbelievable. That's all right. That is okay. Hey, we got to take a break. When we come back, though, we have not forgotten about the Saturday that was college football. Boy, some excitement, some disappointment for Aggie fans. And yes, we did check on Rob Thompson this morning. He's doing just fine.
4: Yeah.
0: As for now. But, yes, we'll talk about all of that. It was a great weekend. By the way, Jeff Traylor's going to join us, the head coach of the UTSA Roadrunners at 4:30. And we'll visit with Indy Kalu coming up today at 5:15. I'm sure he's got some interesting thoughts on the Houston Texans and what's going on down there in Houston. We'll do all of that when we continue here on the Blitz. Live from the Gopher Shack, 1218 Bitters Road. Come on down and see us. This is 94.1 San Antonio Sports Star. Before we go, though, I've got a message for you from the San Antonio Metropolitan Health District. 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
0: Live at the after party for our fall golf classic here at the Gopher Shack, 1218 Bitters Road. You are more than welcome to come on down here and join us and join the party because, well, we want you here. We got prizes to give away from Flight by Yingling. The Beer Santa has dropped off and said to do with as you will. I'm Joe Reinagle. Jason Minix is here as well.
1: And, you know, being here at the Gopher Shack, part of the Ingram Bar Group family, which is the big blind, Dana congratulated Joe on his impressive showing in the poker tournament that you were a part of on Saturday, the fun and friendly poker tournament. They had a $300 bounty on your head, and according to Dana, you lasted about 10 minutes.
0: I didn't last long, but I it was strategic.
1: Oh, you just wanted to be done to go drink?
0: No. I was drinking anyway.
1: Oh, okay.
0: I mean, you don't have to. You can drink while you're playing
1: poker. Well, of course.
0: It doesn't matter.
1: Yeah.
0: So I had three nines. I'm thinking I'm in good shape. The dude next to me went all in. I got three nines. I'm okay. Bam. All in. So he's got three nines also, but he's got a king where I had a deuce.
1: Ah.
0: And so that's how he wins and knocked me out. And he got the $300 bounty.
1: Man, so you were as disappointing on Saturday as the Aggies.
0: Well, you could say that, I suppose.
1: What the hell happened to Texas A&M? And I was down in Port A this weekend, and while that Aggie game was going on, we were at the beach. And at one point, checking scores, going, what the hell? And we go back to the house just to watch the end of that. I didn't see the beginning of it. I didn't see how the Aggies ended up on the wrong end. I've seen the highlights, but not watching the entire game. But honestly, I could say I'm not overly surprised. I don't think you are. I mean, you even said you didn't pick Kentucky to win that game, but both of us were a little concerned about the Aggie offense. After last week watching them in person, Marcel Reed has been I understand why Aggie fans are upset with all the money that A&M has in NIL that they didn't go buy a better quarterback. I appreciate Elko wanting to be loyal to his guy, but Arizona State was in that game until they weren't, and it was two pick sixes that turned that game into a blowout.
2: Yeah.
1: Kentucky didn't give them that. That is an embarrassing loss for Texas A&M.
2: Well, especially at home.
1: Yeah.
2: At Kyle Field, yes, it is. And look, the game was not even as close as the final score indicated. I mean, Kentucky just wore the Aggies out. They really did, which is surprising. It was Kentucky that hung toe-to-toe with Alabama for a while before they didn't. But this time, they just outplayed Texas A&M in every phase of the game. There's no doubt about it. And I don't know what the Aggies do now, because now they got to make a trip to LSU to face a pissed-off Lane Kiffin and company. And that's not going to be easy. So, but it is the SEC. Look, there's a lot of talent on all these teams, regardless of whether it's Kentucky or LSU or Alabama or Georgia. It doesn't matter. And the Aggies just got their butts whipped. I mean, I don't know how else you put it. I watched a lot of that game because I did. I took Kentucky plus 16.5. I'm thinking, well,
1: sure.
2: If not, they're going to keep it close. I had none in my wildest dreams thought that Kentucky would end up winning that football game.
1: And then they have to go to Baton Rouge. LSU loses at Ole Miss. Ole Miss, all the hype, they get the revenge. And I took LSU in that game. I thought Lane Kiffin would have him ready, and he did. Trinidad Chambliss just makes things happen. And Sam Levitt looked rattled early. When they started rolling late, I thought they were going to pull away. And I think that is really bad news for Texas A&M, because that's behind them, and LSU is going to be able to focus. Lane Kiffin is going to be able to focus. He was a little honest, saying he is human and all that kind of stuff afterwards. This game was just different, and probably more so for Lane Kiffin than I thought he would let it become, but it was. But credit Ole Miss. Those boys at home, that whole scene was pretty incredible. What a great football game, though.
2: And it really turned into a good football game. It was a lot of fun to watch. I watched most of that game just because I wanted to see that. I watched most of it, and it was good. But, yeah, Mississippi came to play, and I think just the emotion of their crowd, the emotion of the entire thing, the revenge factor. And I'm with you. I think LSU probably has a better team, but on Saturday night they weren't. And Mississippi just wanted that game more, it seemed like, than LSU did. So they got their revenge. They're happy about that. LSU now, I think if you're an LSU football player or even a fan, you can move on from that nonsense and that drama and move on with your season. Because, again, I think LSU, before it's all said and done, is going to be right there in the mix.
1: Well, and again, I mean, that was just an incredible game. 32-24 was the final there. Alabama, Florida State, 50-36. That game was a pretty wild game with some crazy delays in it. You wonder how long it will be before Norvell gets fired there at Florida State.
2: Surprised he hasn't already.
1: I mean, you know, USC struggling with Rutgers. They do get the win, but my goodness, that was embarrassing. Louisville with that impressive win over SMU. What a game there!
2: I did not see any of that football game, but I'm not surprised. Louisville's got a good football team. And so, I mean, SMU does as well, but Louisville's good. And it's hard for me to comment because I didn't see any of it. But
1: but you've seen highlights in Vanderbilt with the craziest win of all time.
2: Oh my god!
1: I mean, one of the goofiest plays you will ever see. When you do the right thing, I mean, you did everything smart except take the damn knee, take the safety, and get the win. You fumble the ball in the end zone, and Vanderbilt ended up winning the game.
2: Yeah, crazy stuff, right? I mean, it really was. I tell you, the game we're not talking about because it was Friday night. It's that Texas Tech Houston game.
1: Yeah, crazy.
2: Talk about a nail biter. And Houston really blew that game. I say they blew it, but Texas Tech came and snatched it from them. But Houston led that game just about the entire way. and dominated Tech for the most part until they didn't. And Tech, credit to them, they come back and they get the win in a nail biter. But it was a lot of fun. Got a chance to see a bunch of that game. But it's just a, it was a great weekend of college football, depending on what side you're on. Obviously, Aggies are not happy right now with what happened to them. And I know this, my son-in-law, Big Aggie, he was not happy about what he saw on Saturday.
5: Well, as Rob Thompson said, he turned his phone off because, you know, people that he haven't heard from in 25 years, you lose a game like that and you hear from everybody, and that's kind of how it is. Now, I, out of curiosity, and we've got Jeff Traylor coming up in about an hour from right now. He will join us here on the Blitz, as he does every Monday at 4:35. What, UTSA played well, but are you a moral victory guy? And, you know, it's interesting because Longhorn fans are like, well, yeah, we were overlooking them after last week in Tennessee next week. You know, we let them hang around. And, you know, you have that kind of built-in excuse. Didn't cost them in the polls. And UTSA fans are like, man, we held Texas to 30. We played well. And I'm like, yeah, offensively, you guys didn't do anything. Calls were stupid. There were some really bad penalties in that game. But are you a moral victory guy? And I'm, you know, in a game like this, when you're playing a money game, and Texas paid UTSA $1.7 million, so it's worth it to go up there. But in reality, you didn't lose 56-7, but you still lost. But you played well defensively. You showed that dude, that corner for UTSA, shutting down Coleman the way
2: he
5: did.
2: Good job.
5: I mean, that there were a lot of positives, especially defensively, for the UTSA Roadrunners in a loss.
2: And I think that's where it is. Defensively, they played well. They were getting after Arch Manning. They were doing a good job there. Offensively, they couldn't really get anything going. But I'm with you, Jason. I get it. I understand. But as I sit here today, and I've seen it all over social media since that game was played. Oh wow, UTSA! They look what they did, and they only got beat 30-6. And I'm like, I don't know. You know, I want to be positive about it, but look, it was still 30-6, and I just I'll be curious to see how Jeff Traylor answers that question. I mean, is he into moral victories? I know he was upset with the officiating in that game, and I don't know how much he'll talk about that this afternoon. But there were times where he was calling timeouts to yell at the official. And whether you agree or not, or whether that you think that may have cost UTSA the game, I don't know, but. There were some bad calls and some non-calls, and I want to say on both sides, but there were a couple of calls that weren't made on UTSA on the other side, too. So was it a bad officiating night? I'm not sure. Roadrunner fans are going to question the officials because, well, that's what you do. But again, I'm curious to see what Jeff Traylor says about moral victories, and what did his team get out of this football game?
5: Well, as long as they got out of there healthy, because Jeff even said coming in, it would take a miracle. They would have to play a damn near perfect game just to have a chance. And you know what? Respectable showing that they are one of the best group of six programs in the country.
2: Well, I don't think there's any doubt about that, but man, at the end of the day, wouldn't it be nice if you can at least compete with a team like that, or a big school and actually compete with them? I don't know if you can, just because, I mean, I think Arch Manning makes more than the entire UTSA football team.
5: Yeah, probably.
2: So it's very difficult to do, but if you're into moral victories and you're happy about that, well, awesome. That's great. I will ask Jeff Traylor what he feels about that and how he's going to move forward. I just don't know. We got to take a break, but I tell you what, we are here at the Gopher Shack, 1218 Bitters Road, and we would really like to see you here. There's some more golfers that are streaking in here. Ready for the after party as they cool off.
5: But there's a little drama. A guy is texting me about the scorecard and the math, wondering, did that team really win?
2: Uh-oh.
5: Yeah, Pledge, I just sent you a picture of it. This is comical. I think your guy's, your friend earlier,
2: it
5: might be cheating a little bit.
2: Uh-oh.
5: Or at least somebody else is calling him out for
2: cheating.
5: What
2: happened?
5: Oh. Well,
2: you can explain it when we return.
5: Yeah.
2: Here at the after party at the Gopher Shack, 1218 Bitters Road. Come on down and see us. This is the Blitz, 94.1 San Antonio Sports Star. Yeah, we've been talking a lot about the football weekend, both college and pro. And I tell you, my good friends at Fliff might not like me very much this weekend, because I was able to get some good stuff going and some good picks this football weekend. It was very cool, including that Kentucky game, which was outstanding. And look, it just makes it that much more fun. It really does. 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
29: The airport in Nashville is going to be named after Dolly Parton now. The code for Nashville is BNA, if I'm not mistaken.
2: TNA, then.
29: It should. That's what I'm thinking. I think that's the
2: Dolly.
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30: BRA.
2: Hey, like I said, we're idea guys. 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
29: Yeah, yeah. Or TIT. Let's just go.
31: Let's just go.
2: TIT, Triple E.
29: Yeah, you need a.
31: Or NIP. NIP.
2: Well, we took this down a couple pegs. 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
29: Oh, man. Nashville International Parton. There you go.
2: That's the NIP.
29: Yeah.
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2: Back here on the Blitz, live at the Gopher Shack. That's where we are. You could be here too. It is our Fall Golf Classic after party. And everybody is trickling in here. It is a party right now. Get on down. You don't have to play in the golf tournament to come join us here at the Gopher Shack. 1218 Bitters Road. That's where we are. We got George out there cooking.
5: Yeah.
2: George is cooking. He's got some good stuff on the grill.
5: We hope.
2: Well, I would imagine that's the case.
5: This is true. This is true. But you know what I love is everybody's coming in now from Silverhorn Golf Club, and the bitching has already started, right? Like, the winning team had a score of 44, and nobody believes it's 44.
2: No.
5: And then Brian over at Tri-County showing me the scorecard for the winners and going, do the math on this. And you know what? That you know, 28-26 in my world is 54, right? Unless they just bought extra mulligans. But then you get Joe at Tri-County saying, I shot a 52. Now, we watched them play some. I don't believe they shot a 52 any more than I believe the 44 that was out there. In fact, I've got a video of Joe teeing off that he has threatened to never talk to me again if I post it. And I'm not sure if that's a threat or I should just post it because that's a reward.
2: I think you should post it. You know, we're going to need the evidence, I suppose. Look, everybody had a great time. I don't even know what the first place prizes were except for those trophies. Maybe it's just the competition.
5: Well, I think there's some trophies, and Pledge, help us out. I think there's a wash tub
0: year membership.
5: Passes.
0: Yep.
5: Yeah, year membership to the wash tub.
2: Good.
0: There
2: that's
0: was
2: a
0: you know, Silverhorn.
5: 3% discount at Tri-County Meat Market. I mean, there's all kinds of stuff that was available. I'm kidding.
2: Yes. Well, it's good stuff. But that's what golfers do. You come in here and you complain about, you know, your round, their round, everybody else's round. And that's
5: now. Now I want Mike, come here. So Joe had a coral drink for the first time today.
2: Uh-huh.
5: This is Mike. That's his invention.
2: Oh, okay.
5: Yes.
2: All right.
5: Yeah.
2: Good. Good stuff.
5: Don't lie to him. You can tell him. No, I'm kidding.
2: No, it's good stuff. It's good. It's not necessarily for me that I would drink a lot of, but it was refreshing.
5: You know,
2: out there
5: the grape
2: today.
5: One, I think, is what they had out there. The water hazard
2: water
5: one
2: hazard.
5: Is, yeah, that's a, that right. One, yeah, that's dangerous.
2: Very cool.
5: That's
2: very
5: dangerous.
2: Cool.
5: Yep.
2: I'll have to try the water hazard. Now, where do you get? Like, anywhere?
5: Specs.
2: All right, I'll pick some up. It's
5: a transfusion, right? Yeah, transfusion.
2: Now see, those are good.
5: Yeah, well, that's what corals are.
2: Oh, it is?
5: Yes.
2: Oh,
5: yeah.
2: Okay.
5: All yeah.
2: Right. Very
5: it's good.
2: Good
5: stuff.
2: Good.
5: You can get one here, too.
2: You can?
5: Yeah.
2: A coral?
5: Yeah. Well, yeah.
2: Huh?
5: Yeah, after the show.
2: Well, I don't want one after the show.
5: No.
2: Probably have a flight.
5: Yeah, not probably.
2: Yeah.
5: I'm a beer guy.
2: Yeah.
5: I'm a beer guy.
2: Well, I'm not necessarily all beer guy.
5: Yeah,
2: I have. I got Joe Herring over there with.
5: I know they're giving you sign language
2: sign
5: like you're going to steal
2: like
5: second or home. What are you going to do? Oh, he's got to send you money. He's sending you money now.
2: Yeah.
5: Yes. Yes.
2: I got it.
5: Yeah, because you got shorted yesterday in this little group that we're in.
2: Well, I already called Guido, man.
5: Well, that's it.
2: Let's see here. I'm sure it'll be here. I trust Roger.
5: Well, I wouldn't trust Roger.
2: Go ahead, continue with the show.
5: Oh, you want me to do that?
2: Yeah, you're buying lunch.
5: You're buying lunch for the next 2 weeks. That is for sure.
2: You know, all you guys would make fun of me for my picks. I wish I could brag a little harder on what happened yesterday.
5: All right, we're in a group where you pick five games every week against the spread. Very similar to Circa Millions, except we do it locally. And Ryan Eagle's consistently 2-3 on the week. And this week, he went opposite of everything that he was going to pick, and he goes 5-0, and he wins the weekly pot.
2: Well, that you know, if that were true, I would admit to that, but that's not true.
5: Well,
2: see, the thing is that I took some chances this week. I had three dogs. I had Minnesota, Cincinnati, and New Orleans.
5: Uh-huh.
2: Who else would have had the balls to take New Orleans against Baltimore?
5: Well, that's it. But, you know, you want some lunch money this week. So you're gonna buy lunch all week, Pledge. Ryan Eagle's buying all week long.
2: Well, I didn't know Pledge was involved in this. Well, I don't have enough money. There's not enough money printed to take care of Pledge.
5: Well, right, for Pledge, it's a snack. But either way, it will certainly work. The Cowboys yesterday covered. I had a friend of mine yesterday named Brian. And he's like, Washington's going to smoke Dallas. I think they win by more than six. And I was like, so you're going to give me 6 points? It's candy
2: hey, wait,
5: from
2: wait,
5: a baby.
2: Wait. He's giving you 6 points to take Dallas.
5: Yeah. Yeah.
2: Dude.
5: Yeah, he's an idiot. He's an idiot.
2: Well, I mean, that's light. There are other words for that. Is he, like, insane?
5: Well, I mean, a little bit. I think he's just that angry with the Cowboys after week one and where that defense is, although, you know, I'll take the money.
2: Did he pay you?
5: Already, yeah.
2: Oh.
5: Yeah.
2: Wow.
5: I don't have it yet.
2: Well, how do you know he paid you then?
5: Well, because I don't have Venmo.
2: Okay.
5: So you have to Venmo my daughter. And then
2: you're screwed.
5: And then she waits until it's all where it's free.
2: Yeah.
5: You don't have to pay the fee. Then she sends it to
2: me. All right.
5: So it's everybody asks. And then my daughter's like, dude, at some point you've got to get your own Venmo because all my gambling goes through her Venmo.
2: Well, obviously, you're not concerned about winning the 5-0 anytime soon, or you'd have Venmo. And
5: well, no, Roger Venmo's my daughter.
2: Oh,
5: yeah.
2: Well, dude, the amount of money. You'd be screwed. No. I don't know what happened to that, Dad.
5: No. She's actually always been pretty good about that.
2: Wow.
5: You know. I mean, she knows.
2: She's,
5: you know. Yeah, Roger has to Venmo my daughter every time. He's looking at it now. Go ahead, Roger. Send her some more money. What the hell?
2: Man.
5: Future winnings. You know it will happen.
2: Yeah.
5: Uh-huh. Uh-huh. Cowboys did win yesterday, and offensively, they looked really good in doing so. Defensively, I'm very concerned about this Dallas Cowboys team. Through 2 weeks, all the offseason talk, we have not seen it on display. That defense this year is no better than what it was last year. And I don't know how much better they can get as the season goes on. Through two games, the two highest graded defensive players for the Cowboys are the two rookies, Caleb Downs and Jayshon Barham. And Barham was throwing up on the field yesterday. Dude needs to get into shape to be able to play football. This, I think we're back to having this Cowboys team have to score north of 30 every game for them to have a chance.
2: Sorry, dude. I'm looking at one of the TVs here. And a catcher just got hit in the, well, where you don't want to get hit.
5: Well, where a Durant got stepped on?
2: Yeah, exactly right. All right, I digress. I'm going to be just fine.
5: Uh-huh.
2: Caleb Downs, you see that? He had a hit yesterday that was really nice. Really big hit. But there were a couple of mistakes he made, too.
5: Well, sure.
2: And again, it's going to be – but I like those two guys, and I really think as far as the future goes defensively, I think the Cowboys are in pretty good shape.
5: Well, I mean, what is pretty good shape? They've got Lamar Jackson this week, and I don't know – I mean – was the defense better against Washington than the first week? They made some hits, and they didn't seem to get bullied like they did by the New York Giants at times, but still some communication issues. And to me, too many damn missed tackles. Where I thought that defense would be at this point because they were replaced with better players, we're not seeing the result of it. Is that partially because of a new defense? And they're not sure where they're supposed to be. I might give you that, but the amount of missed tackles and the amount of bad angles that they took on, especially when Jaden Daniels was healthy and running, bad angles lead to big plays. What are you doing? I mean, it's simple football. I look at Cincinnati's defense. They've upgraded their defense. You can tell. I thought the Cowboys would be playing better defense than what we're seeing through 2 weeks. Brian Schottenheimer was asked yesterday, hey, what'd you think of your defense?
1: Yeah, I think it was. I think you didn't see the they got us on a double pass that, you know, fortunately they couldn't connect on that. But overall, I thought the communication was better. There's certainly things to clean up. We certainly did a poor job of containing Jaden, you know, but he can do that. He does that to a lot of people. That's really where the rush yards got away. And then, you know, we got some things to improve on third down. I thought we really rushed the passer well. I don't know what the pressure numbers were. You guys will have to give me those. But I know we didn't get any sacks, but he and Marcus were both, you know, moved off the spot quite a bit. And so I felt good about that. But there's always things to clean up. You know, we certainly have not arrived. We got a lot of work to do.
5: Now, I will give Brian Schottenheimer that. They did move the quarterback off the spot. But they didn't have any kind of containment there.
2: No.
5: And coverage downfield wasn't great. They were piss poor on third down again. They lost time of possession again. They did create the one takeaway, but I mean, communication issues were better. I would love to be in the meeting room hearing them talk about it. Now, was it better than last week? Yes. It was still bad, though.
2: Well, I get what you're saying. Yeah, we rushed the passer better. But again, there was nobody spying on Jaden Daniels. They didn't have anybody there to contain him. And when he got loose, I mean, I don't know what he averaged.
5: 9.9 yards a carry.
2: Yeah, and I mean, I'm surprised it was that low, to be honest
5: with
2: you.
5: Well, his long was 20. He had 7 carries for 69 yards and one half of football. And he was Washington's leading rusher by a mile. Crosby, Merritt, and White each had 43 yards. Allen had 24 on the 4 carries, and Marcus Mariota had 3. They ran for 182 yards. against that Dallas defense on 32 carries. That's 5.7 yards a carry. That's not good defense. That's not. Where's this run stopping defense that I thought we were going to see? We haven't seen it in 2 weeks. And it's all right. Jaden Daniels with some big runs wasn't the physical type runs that you saw from Cam Scataboo. But this defense is alarmingly bad.
2: Well, and I mean, just think about it now, because next week you're going to have both.
5: Yep.
2: You're going to have the physicality of Derrick Henry, and then you're going to have the elusiveness of Lamar Jackson. And so it's a double dip, and it's going to be interesting to see how Christian Parker prepares for that, because again, Jaden Daniels was killing him, and he knew it. And every time he escaped that first layer, he knew he was going to have a hole to run through. And he did, and he was killing them, and that's it.
5: Well, and again, you look at that, and then, you know, as Brian Schottenheimer talked about, you know, they didn't help the defense offensively by using clock. Again, two games in a row, they've lost the time of possession battle, and a big part of that, and I blame the offensive line to a degree, maybe some of the play calling.
2: Terrence Steele, dude.
5: But the Cowboys only ran for 66 yards. What the hell, Brian Schottenheimer?
1: Yeah, you know, again, I didn't think the numbers would be 66 yards, Tommy, but like I said, I did want to come out and spread them out and

0: mascot, and it was always the right side of that line. Terrence Steele, I don't know what has happened to that guy, but he looked like he was standing still a couple of times, and Washington just running right by him. And so I don't know what's going on with him, and I don't know if that's something that the Cowboys will look at in the future. And again, Terrence Steele from San Antonio, I don't want to talk bad about him, but my goodness, the video doesn't lie.
1: It is what it is, and I think that's why they made the trade for Broderick Jones. And when they think Jones is actually going to be better than Steele, he'll get in there. But it might not be until Smith gets back. And he's got to miss at least 4 weeks. I thought T.J. Bass played pretty well, but they couldn't run the ball because they can't block. And credit Dak Prescott, who was the second leading rusher on the team with 26 yards. You just look at all of that, and I do like the way Dak ran and got rid of the ball at times because, again, the protection wasn't there. And for Dak Prescott to have the kind of game that he did behind that offensive line is scary. Imagine if he consistently worked with a clean pocket.
0: Well, that would be nice, and we'll have to wait and see if that's going to happen or not. Now, keep in mind, they got is Hutchinson healthy? I don't remember for the Baltimore Ravens. I'll have to look at that, but he's going to be an issue for them to try and get that done. So next week is a scary week for the Dallas Cowboys. There's no question about it. Brian Schottenheimer has his press conference coming up here, scheduled for 4 o'clock. So we're going to take a break. And we'll take you live to Shotty's press conference up at the Star in Frisco when we return here live at the Gopher Shack, 1218 Bitters Road, our golf after party. Come on out here and see us. This is the Blitz, 94.1 San Antonio Sports Star.
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8: We've got NFL football tonight, Monday Night Football. The New York Giants travel to L.A. to battle the Rams. 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Bears got some good news regarding quarterback Caleb Williams. Williams was carted off the field, but it's reportedly nothing more than a hamstring strain. He is now listed as week to week.
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8: Yes, it is, and we're live at the Gopher Shack, 1218 Bitters Road. It is our Fall Golf Classic after party, and you're welcome to come down here and join us in this after party, because anybody is invited whether you played golf or not. A lot of lying going on out here about the golf game today, which is typical about for golfers. That's okay. I'm Joe Reinagle. Jason Minnix here as well.
10: And I will tell you, again, even if you didn't play in the golf tournament, come out here to the Gopher Shack. We got free burgers and free hot dogs. And you didn't even have to play in the tournament. I mean, you know, it's free. And people are going out and they're getting their dogs. And see, now you're going to be mad because Chip Ingram's walking by. He's got mustard on his dog.
8: He
10: had a nice lady bring you a hot dog. She put ketchup on it. And now you're pissed. But you put ketchup on chicken fried steak, but you won't eat ketchup on a hot dog?
8: Not pissed. That's the wrong word.
10: No.
8: But it's like, you know, ketchup on a hot dog, that's like sacrilegious.
10: It's not.
8: It is.
10: You can put ketchup and mustard on a dog.
8: No.
10: You wait. So you'll mix ketchup and gravy, but not ketchup and mustard?
8: No, I won't do that. No.
10: So you're not going to eat that dog?
8: I didn't say that. I'm just saying that ketchup on a dog is, it's like sacrilegious, isn't it?
10: No, he wants mustard. He wants mustard on his dog. So you're going to make him her take it away and bring you a mustard dog.
8: Well, somebody else will probably like ketchup dog.
10: Yeah. No, he just wants mustard. He puts ketchup on his chicken fried steak and gravy, but not on a hot dog.
8: Exactly. Look, I mean, come on, you gotta have taste.
10: You have to have taste.
8: Right. And she knows. She knew that she made a mistake, and it's all right.
10: Really?
8: She did. That sorry look on her face was like, Joe, I'm sorry.
10: No, she was like, I brought you a hot dog because you're hungry, and, you know.
8: Now, see, that she's just a sweet person.
10: Well,
8: that's
10: she
8: all.
10: Is. I mean.
8: Wow.
10: You could have gone out there and got your own.
8: Well, I could have.
10: But it's hot outside.
8: I'm
10: you were like, no, will you bring it to
8: I'm
10: me?
8: I'm working.
10: Will you bring it to
8: well,
10: me?
8: Well, you know, that's why it's the service here at the Gopher Shack,
10: true.
8: Which is outstanding.
10: Yeah.
8: So, you know, I mean, come on and have a hot dog. It's free.
10: Well, see, I'd rather have mustard, but I'm going to eat this one with ketchup because
8: well,
10: she brought it to me.
8: Well, you do that.
10: I am.
8: I hope you enjoy it.
10: I am. I will.
8: I hope you puke.
10: Could I puke? Are you kidding?
8: Oh, my God.
10: Caden, are you all right with ketchup on your hot dog? Maybe?
11: I'm a simple man. I just like ketchup.
10: Just ketchup.
8: Yeah.
10: Just ketchup.
8: Well, then he could have had that hot dog.
10: Well, no, he got his own.
11: She asked me if I wanted one. I just said, yeah, sure.
10: Yeah.
8: Wow.
10: And it came with ketchup. Did you specify?
11: She said, do you want ketchup or mustard? I said, just ketchup's fine.
10: Yeah.
8: And you see, I didn't get a choice.
10: Well, because... She figured you wanted ketchup.
8: No, I don't know why she would figure that.
10: Well, because you put ketchup on your chicken fried steak and gravy.
8: What, dude?
10: Yeah, right?
8: I don't know what one has to do with the other, but okay.
10: Well, some people like ketchup on a variety. Look at that. Oh, you got a great mustard dog now.
8: Look at that.
10: Uh-huh. Exactly.
8: Beautiful. Thank you.
10: Uh-huh. See, service
8: really
10: with a
8: nice.
10: Smile.
8: I'm telling you.
10: Absolutely.
8: Fantastic.
10: Uh-huh.
8: The whole Ingram Bar Group.
10: They're all great.
8: The service is fantastic. But the Gopher Shack's one of the newest places, additions to the Ingram Bar Group. We have enough dancers walking by here. Look at that.
10: What? What did you say?
8: Well, she was dancing as she walked by. Look
10: uh-huh.
8: at that.
10: There you go.
8: See, it's a fun place. If you're not here...
10: That should be on video, by the way.
8: You are missing out, I'm telling you.
10: Yeah, you guys really
8: absolutely
10: are missing
8: if you're
10: out.
8: Not here.
10: Yeah.
8: Because the entertainment is outstanding.
10: Well, yes. Squirrel.
8: Whoa!
10: Squirrel.
8: Look, see, we got...
10: Man.
8: We got people gambling over here, winning money all over the place. And
10: well, it's a game of skill.
8: Oh.
10: And apparently they have it. Let's go to Brian Schottenheimer, head coach of the Dallas Cowboys, his day after game press conference live here on 94.1 at San Antonio Sports Star.
12: Can we get a health update from you on Overshun and some of those guys?
13: Yeah. So the guys that have been doing the rehab, Demo's doing good, make good progress. Malik Hooker continues his rehab. Kobe Durant and PJ Locke. Kobe's got the hamstring strain, and PJ has tore the plantar fasciitis in his foot, and so both those guys could be a few weeks.
12: Will you put PJ on IR?
13: We haven't finalized any decisions yet.
12: You think Overshawn or Hooker will be ready for real?
13: Got to get through the week. You know, it could be tough just because it's a shorter week for us, but I'm not saying no.
14: Clarence Hill, Dallas Cowboys, everybody wants to know about the grass, and certainly Steven certainly talked on the radio that it's a full steam ahead, but can you talk about any concerns you guys have about that?
13: Yeah, I mean, no concerns. Literally just walking down here, Todd Williams came and saw me and said, you know, the NFL has people down there. They said we're going to be fine. So I have zero concerns about it. They've got people down there, eyes on it. So, you know, we look forward to the trip.
14: It wouldn't make a difference as far as injured guys like Overshawn, soft tissue injury, the questions about the field or anything like that would make a decision where they would.
13: No. Yeah, again, you know, I'm not saying that, you know, until I put eyes on it, but everything that we're hearing from the league sounds like it's great.
15: Todd Archer with ESPN. I stayed at a Holiday Inn Express, but I'm not a doctor. I'm told, like, when you tear the plantar fascia, that's actually completely, it's better than a partial tear.
13: That is correct. You and I are both learning about, you know, doctor stuff. But yeah, they say it's better. It's pretty sore for a week, and then it begins to heal much quicker when you tear it fully.
15: Is it hard to go out? Obviously, you got a weird week this week. If you sign somebody, they need a passport, a visa. Can you kind of do all that stuff still? Are you kind of locked in
13: the Dallas Cowboys, man? We can do it. I mean, we know people. I mean, you know, we can do whatever we gotta do. I mean, might be a Brazilian citizen. I mean, you know, yeah, who knows?
15: Azarocu seemed like he's getting close and close and close, but can't close it. Yeah. How does he close the deal on some of these pressures that turn him into sacks?
13: Well, that is the million-dollar question. But, you know, I will say I thought our pass rush was really it really was terrific last night. We had these guys moving all over the place. Again, it's, you know, the last two QBs we've played, and including Lamar this week, they're nifty guys. But really it's more just, you know, when you get near them, being able to wrap them up, you know, part of what we're doing is we're, you know, getting close. We're trying to attack the ball as well. But, if you can't get to the ball, we just got to be a little bit better at finishing those things up. And again, it's every guy doing his job. So if we win, you know, winning the rush off the left side of the offense, you know, we got to make sure we've got the quarterbacks contained, because where they're kind of hurting us right now is stepping up in and out. So they're going north and south first and then getting out. And so we got to close some of the seams.
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16: Because of the quarterbacks you're facing, and if so, you know, how difficult is that going to be able to fix that going against a guy like Lamar Jackson?
13: Yeah, well, you know, it's certainly got something to do with the quarterback. It certainly means, you know, that we have to do a better job, like I said, of finishing and wrapping guys up. And, you know, a couple of times we've been getting, you know, a little high, you know, on the guy rather than getting the legs. But, you know, these quarterbacks that we've had to face these first couple of weeks are very, very athletic. And, but I believe that these things do come in bunches, you know, and if you're close, it means you have a chance. And if you can finish a couple of those things, that would be tremendous for us, because, you know, talk about some of our struggles on third down. A couple of those have been really good rushes that we just haven't been able to finish. And the quarterbacks have either scrambled for big plays like, you know, Jaden did last game, or found some people open late. So, you know, but I'd rather be around the quarterback than not around the quarterback, but we definitely have to finish better.
16: What's the biggest thing that you'd like to see the defense clean up from yesterday?
13: You know, I would say obviously our run defense. You know, I still think that there's some things we got to do from a running game, you know, containing the quarterback. I thought, you know, White hurt us some with a couple things. You know, we're going to play a team this week that's very, very good running the football, both with Derrick Henry and with Lamar. And, you know, we're going to see runs, you know. I would run against us. So we got to be better. We got to set edges better. I thought there was some, you know, steps in the right direction. But, you know, I think you can see that if we can get people behind the sticks, we have the ability to rush the passer. But you got to, you know, get people behind the sticks, and that starts with run defense.
17: Nicaris Forbes, our telegram, Savone Rebel played well whenever he came in for Durant yesterday. Just where is he at in his progression, and how ready is he for this opportunity?
13: No, he's definitely ready. Working really, really hard. I do think he played, you know, well in the game. You know, they tried him immediately, which that's part of the deal of being a young corner. You know, they went right after him. You know, I think it was De'Ami Brown, right down our sideline. And the next time they came back, and they were going to try the same thing. And, you know, it was him on McLaurin. And his technique was excellent, outstanding, just the way we teach it. And so, you know, every rep he plays, Nick, he gets better and better. And, you know, it's good for his confidence.
17: Same thing for Marquise Bell, if Fulker has to miss another week.
13: Yeah, same thing. You know, I mean, you know, here's a guy that, you know, wasn't planning on playing a whole lot, and, you know, went in there and got forced into duty when PJ went down, and was mentally ready and did a good job in communication. And that's the benefit of having that deep safety class and a veteran like that, you know, that understands the defense, even though he doesn't, you know, usually get a ton of reps. In terms of what we're doing, he's getting more reps and walkthroughs and things like that. But, you know, veterans generally can do that, and certainly the good ones.
15: Tommy Arsh,
10: you're listening to the Brian Schottenheimer press conference live here on 94.1 at San Antonio Sports Star.
13: Yeah, I thought the communication was better. I really did. Again, I thought Jay Sean did a terrific job with the green dot. I was really proud of him. You know, I think, you know, he played well, got the forced fumble. That was great. But, you know, and I, like I said, I wasn't surprised that the communication was better, but I would start there.
17: And you know what you're getting in Lamar. What made him kind of unique in terms of his ability to escape and make something out of nothing compared to some of the other dual threat kind of quarterbacks?
13: Yeah, he's really slippery. I mean, he just, you know, he's got quickness. He's nifty. He's got, you know, great feet. But he's stronger. I mean, he's a strong guy, you know, like he's muscular. And so he's just hard to get on the ground. And those guys are hard to find, and those guys are hard to play well against because he can hurt you so many different ways. And, of course, when he breaks, he's got very, very good speed. But I don't think people talk enough about what a great passer the guy is, too.
10: Brian Schottenheimer live here on 94.1 at San Antonio Sports Star. At least being pretty honest about his defense, saying, yeah, I'd run against us if I were game planning against this team because they can't stop the run.
8: Well, that's interesting, and I would think that that's a clear message to Christian Parker. What are you going to do about that? How do we address that? Now, I'm sure he's talked to him about it. It's not something that would be a surprise to Christian Parker, I'm sure. But, I mean, hey, let's face it. He brought in some players that are supposed to be run stoppers, and thus far they're not. But I don't know. I think the thing that concerns me more than that, Jason, is the fact that they could not contain Jaden Daniels. And with the running amount of running quarterbacks in the National Football League now, that's a problem. That's got to be fixed, and it's got to be fixed quick. Because, again, we talked about it. With Derrick Henry, the power, and then Lamar Jackson, the shifty, whatever he can do, I mean, that's going to be a hell of a challenge.
10: It is. In fact, we'll talk more about it coming up. Plus, Jeff Traylor will join us at 4:35 here on the Blitz.
8: Absolutely, he will. Let's take a break. We are live out here at the Gopher Shack, 1218 Bitters Road, and you can get out here as well. Hot dogs, hamburgers, the right price, free.
10: Free.
8: Right now.
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8: Come on out here to the Gopher Shack with us. It's the Blitz, a 94.1 San Antonio Sports Star.
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9: 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And they'd say, dismissed. Get them out of here. I know how to play the jury duty game, baby. 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
13: That's going to be an interesting conversation on Friday with the voice of the Aggies, Andrew Monaco.
14: Oh,
13: going to be interesting to see what he saw, his feelings are, and what Mike Elko had to say after that. Just a bad loss at home to the Kentucky Wildcats. I'm Joe Reinagle. Jason Minnick's here as well.
14: On to LSU. I don't know. If you're an Aggie fan, trying to explain what the hell happened on Saturday to Kentucky. You talk about bad losses. I mean, that one's right up there. And because Marcel Reed was so pedestrian in that game, all the questions about Mike Elko being loyal to him, with all the NIL money available to the Aggies, why they didn't go get one of

0: those other quarterbacks, and then you lose at home to Kentucky, and quite frankly, you got whipped. It's not even like it was a great game that came down to a play here or there. They got whipped, and quite frankly, that's 2 weeks in a row where A&M didn't play great. You know, that Arizona State game was a great football game until the fourth quarter when Arizona State wet the bed and had those two pick sixes, and then that score looks inflated, but Arizona State, now granted, Arizona State's a good team out of the Big 12, but they shouldn't be hanging with Texas A&M, and they did.
1: No, they shouldn't be, and you're right. That was a very close game. But this game, I watched a lot of it, Jason, and Kentucky just punched them in the mouth. I mean, I don't know how else to say it. They just punched them in the mouth and took it to them. And A&M did not have an answer for anything Kentucky was doing, and that was a problem until the fourth quarter when it was too late. It was 28-7. All right, it turns out 31-21 is the final. You say, oh, all right, wasn't too bad. No, it was bad.
0: Yeah.
1: The final score does not represent how bad that football game was for the Aggies. So can they rebound? Well, they've got a tough one. They got to go to Baton Rouge and play LSU. LSU coming off that loss to Mississippi on Saturday night. It's certainly not going to be an easy way to try and bounce back if you're Texas A&M.
0: Well, and again, I bad loss. What does A&M do? Can they bounce back? Can they go into the Baton Rouge this week and get a win over LSU? LSU loses on the road to Ole Miss in what was an incredible game that lived up to all the hype on Saturday night. Thankfully, from everything that I could hear, outside of your normal fights that you see every week, thanks to social media, people posting stuff, for the most part, everything was fine from a security and safety standpoint, because that was a big part of it. But watching Ole Miss take out LSU the way they did, hang in there, Trinidad Chambliss making play after play after play, and then the dumbfounded looks on the face of Lane Kiffin. You know, whatever cameraman was assigned to just follow Lane's face did a spectacular job of camera working on Saturday night.
1: He really did, and it was the wild crowd. Luckily, things didn't get out of hand. That was good. But I think a lot of that had to do with the way Ole Miss played. And they did. They came out. They were ready to play. They wanted that football game for a variety of reasons, obviously. And the fact that they were at home, I think, made a huge difference in that. I really do. Just the crowd there, the energy, I think the team fed off of, and they got the win. So is Mississippi a better team than LSU? I don't know. But Saturday night they were.
0: Well, they were. And, again, playing at home for that game to be as close as it was. I know the final score looks a little bit more lopsided, but that was a hell of a football game. And credit, big time credit to Ole Miss. You know, we talked about it on Friday. Whichever team settles down and plays football first is going to end up winning the game, and Ole Miss did that. I mean, now granted, it almost felt like Texas Ohio State at halftime, and then when LSU started to get their stuff together, you wondered where we're going to see this 2 weeks in a row. But Ole Miss was able to hang on and get the win and not completely blow that big lead they had.
1: Well, it was quite the game, that's for sure. UTSA up in Austin this weekend, taking on the Texas Longhorns. Roadrunner fans, and I can't wait, because Jeff Traylor's going to join us here in about 10 minutes. Roadrunner fans really excited about what happened Saturday in Austin.
0: Well, because it wasn't as bad as they thought it was going to be.
1: I get that.
0: A fan, I think, is allowed to have that moral victory sense about it, because you went into that game knowing you were going to lose. The question was by how much, and is anybody going to get knocked out for the season? The fact that they couldn't get into the end zone once, which is the first time the Roadrunners failed to score a touchdown against the Longhorns since they've been playing. They got the two field goals, obviously. But to hold that team to 30, knowing that they scored damn near 60 on Texas State. Last year, I think it was 56-7. Defensively, UTSA showed they're one hell of a football team. Offensively, against that defense, they didn't even have 100 yards passing, which is surprising.
1: Well, again, I think we all know that UTSA is a good football team. But we said it last week. This was a perfect slot for UTSA to play Texas.

0: right off that emotional win over Ohio State, and now Texas has got to go to Tennessee and play the Volunteers. And I think where they slid in was a perfect spot. I'm not taking anything away from what UTSA did and how they played Texas, but I'm just saying sometimes that matters, and I think it did matter this Saturday night. So interesting stuff. Let's talk about it a little bit more with the head coach of the UTSA Roadrunners, Jeff Traylor. He's going to join us next here on The Blitz on 94.1 San Antonio Sports Star. Hey, before we go away, I want to tell you, I had the best time at the Big Blind on Saturday morning. They have a tournament there called the Fun and Friendly, and that's exactly what it is, a fun and friendly poker tournament. It is a blast. A lot of fun. The people there are fun. TV's all over the place. We were watching some college football, having a few drinks, some food. The whole thing was just outstanding. It was so much fun. That happens every Saturday at the Big Blind at 11:30. But some big stuff coming up this weekend at the Big Blind. 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Saturday, September 26th, Sunday, September 27th, they are giving away two Harley Davidsons, one each night. All right? Drawing on this September 26th is at 6 o'clock. And 6 o'clock on Sunday night, the 27th as well. I posted that. 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
9: Live at the Gopher Shack, our after party for our Fall Golf Classic. It is happening right now, and you can make your way out here. 12-18 Bitters, that's where we are. Big college football weekend, including UTSA at Texas. I'm Joe Reinagle. Jason Minnick's here as well.
10: And let's talk about it with the head coach of the UTSA Roadrunners, Jeff Traylor, joining us on the Buyers Barricades guest line, brought to you by Ancira Ford Floresville. Coach, obviously, you lose the game 30-6, the final score. A lot of fans celebrating the moral victory, if you will. And knowing what you told us last week going in, needing a miracle, I know you don't believe in moral victories, but especially defensively, how do you react to a losing a game 30-6?
11: Our defense played good enough to win. Our special teams played good enough for us to win. I think if our offense just could have found a way to score on one of those 6 drives that ended in a penalty, our defense would have gone to another level. And I think the game could have got pretty interesting. Now, would Texas have responded? I don't know. The team they are, I would imagine. I would like to see my guys have an opportunity in that moment. We just could never get in the end zone because we kept committing 6 drive-ending penalties.
10: Well, and Coach, I know you won't say anything about the officials and you could get fined, but I can say it. They sucked the other night. We can move on.
11: I'll say I've been in that league. I've coached against teams in that league. They're known for letting you play. That did not happen that night for whatever reason.
9: Well, you know, it's interesting, Jeff, because there was a time or two, I can't remember how many times, you actually called timeout to have a little chat with those guys in the striped shirts. What do they say to you, or if you can tell us, what is that conversation like?
11: I haven't seen my behavior on the sideline, but I've heard enough about it from my mother. Whatever I was trying to say, it obviously did not go well to the other person listening. Whether that was my fault for lack of communication, I can't tell y'all. But that's as mad as I've been in a football game. And I don't even know how long. My baby brother was there on the sideline, not the one that coaches with me. And he blamed... He said he had, like, some flashbacks to his childhood, and he blames me for all his insecurities from seeing my temper on the

0: sideline. So I apologize to everybody in San Antonio.
1: Yeah, you know, Coach, I don't think an apology is necessary. In fact, I think most of San Antonio was probably cheering for you because they felt the same way. It's hard enough to play the number one team in the country, but when you're also seemingly playing against the officials as well, I mean, the cards were stacked against you to start with. And then when you see poor officiating, and it's one thing for fans, it's another for the coach, but a coach that doesn't normally lose it like that tells me, man, they are really, really bad, and I'm sure you weren't exchanging recipes down there while having those lovely conversations.
0: Well, you also know when you're on the visitor side, it's easier for them to put the camera on you. So I try to be even more well-behaved on the road. So that obviously failed, man.
2: Well, it's all right, Coach. I'd rather see that than just to sit there and take it. So I appreciate that. I will ask you this, because there have been a couple of games and a couple of Mondays we talked to you. You weren't happy with the physicality of your football team. I think defensively, just judging by some of the hits, I think you got to be pretty pleased with the physical nature of your defense.
0: Well, we weren't very good game one. Texas State really exposed us in the rushing game in game two. That was by far our best defensive performance. The challenge is going to be, did we just get up for Texas, or is that who we really are? And we'll learn a lot about that this weekend against a very well-coached Colorado State team who's really good at scoring the football, throwing the ball, and running the ball.
1: You know, Coach, as you say that, what do you take from your team when you broke this down on tape, knowing that they were far better and more aggressive defensively against Texas than UTRGV? But you held the Longhorns to just 172 passing yards. That's their fewest of the season against a guy that's going to be a first-round draft pick. You had the six tackles for loss, which is, I think, the most that you guys have had since the First Responder Bowl. I mean, you guys were getting after a good team. Is that more of what we hope to see more from UTSA? Or, you know, how do you go say, all right, man, we are a good football team. Yeah, that was Texas. They're number one in the country. But in G6, we are the best.
0: Well, to credit to our staff, I really think our personnel director, general manager, did a really good job. You know, we're placed in the first hand. That's on defense, not our team, on defense. That's 2 years in a row we lost our starters and our backups for graduation. So for us, I think we'll keep getting better. They're good kids. They're all playing together for the first time. And I think history shows here, all of our teams continue to get better. We usually struggle in the month of September. If we could snatch this one, man, this Saturday, to come out with this tough, tough, tough schedule, 3-1, with our history of how our teams keep getting better, I think the Roadrunner fan base should be pretty excited right now. I know I am.
2: Jeff, you did say you wanted to come out of this game healthy. Can you tell us, were you happy with the way your team is right now as you head into this Colorado State game?
0: We've got 12 guys on the injury report, but all of them are possibles, maybes, questionable. But not like the last time we played A&M, the two other times we played Texas, when we played Tennessee. All of those guys could be back this week, and at the most they might miss this week. So, yeah, nobody likes to have 12 on there, but they're all a concussion, shoulders, bruises, and ankles, things we can all heal and come back and play from.
1: So it's not like you are playing a Lane Kiffin and have your quarterback listed as doubtful on the first injury report and then he's good to go by Saturday?
0: We don't know yet what ours is going to look like Saturday. My trainer, we just had a meeting. We just went over it. We'll know more as the week progresses. I would say all 12 of them. If I had to say right now, it'd be questionable on all 12.
2: Jeff, looking at this Colorado State game, obviously back home inside the Alamo Dome, but it is 11 o'clock kickoff. How do you approach a kickoff that early? Does it matter?
0: We've only had one. It was Memphis 2024, another top 25. It turned out pretty good. So I hope our fans have a bunch of tacos and tequila, and they're fired up like they always are.
1: Tacos and tequila, kegs and eggs, 11 a.m. kickoff. You know the tailgating will go early. And

0: And for you, I mean, it sounds like you're a little bit more worried about making sure enough people are in the Alamo Dome, which I hope after what you've done so far this season, they're going to get the tickets at GoUTSA.com and get there. You're not worried about your team playing early.
1: Well, obviously, we've been through it now. I talked to my team about this already. We're fixing to meet. You know, the culture pillar this week is trust the process. Let's look at the three games we played so far. Big favorite against a team that we knew was going to get after us, and the kick was at 2:30. We played well. Second game, rival, on the road. The heat was dang near unbearable. The next week, we're at 7 o'clock at night, Texas. We're a huge underdog. Now this week, we're at 11. We've hit almost every time slot there is to hit. I guess we have hit them all. 11, 2:30, and 7. So all the schedules have been different. Each situation has been different. We're just glad to be back home in the Alamo Dome.
2: Jeff, how do you approach this game with Colorado State? Are they completely different than the team you just saw in Austin, or are there some similarities?
1: Oh, they're very well coached. Jim Mora, who's been in the National Football League, the head coach for 4 years, did a great job at UConn. His team's always run the ball well. These guys do. He brought a ton of guys from UConn, both his tailbacks from UConn, the slots from UConn, the best receivers from UConn. All three of his tight ends are from UConn. So they know the system. His quarterback, one of the quarterbacks is from UConn. They know the system very well. They beat a good Wyoming team handily. They beat Southern Utah handily. And they lost to a very, very good BYU team, 41-23. They're just fundamentally sound. They look like Jim Moore's teams. They're tough. They're fundamentally sound, and they execute. They're averaging 281 a game passing and 177 rushing.
0: You know, looking at it, you're a 12.5-point favorite in this game. And just looking at the BYU game, I mean, BYU was able to run on them. And I know you're not going to give the game plan, but you guys have ran the ball extremely well this year. And I know Owen's passing yards against Texas were under 100, which to me was a bit of a surprise. But I think you guys have a chance to hurt them both in the run and pass game.
1: Yeah, we just couldn't get Owen protected. He made some of the most athletic scramble throwaways and athletic scramble rushing yards, as you'll see. Now, I know that doesn't look good in the stats, but I think on the paper, he only gave up one sack. If anybody watched the game, we should have been sacked 7 times. So I think the kid deserves unbelievable credit. We were just physically outmatched up front on our O-line versus their D-line.
2: Boy, that's tough. And you said that was probably going to be the case, Jeff, going into that football game. Still, though, I see a lot of momentum for you guys. Again, moral victories are for the fans. I know you're not happy about that or necessarily believe in them. But I just think the momentum with UTSA, especially if you can come to the Dome and knock off Colorado State heading into conference play, is tremendous right now.
1: Well, we're so dominant at home because of our crowd. We're so dominant at our home because of Sosa, our band. We've got to do our part. But we really need our fan base. We really need the energy when we're walking in the building that early in the morning. We need our band, like they always are, to be on point Saturday morning at 11.
0: Jeff Traylor joining us here on the Blitz on 94.1 at San Antonio Sports Star, Colorado State, this weekend. And Coach, you know, a lot of defensive guys don't necessarily get a lot of attention over there with UTSA, but they should. Your defensive backs hanging with those Texas receivers. Even Tariq Woolen, on social media talking about some of your guys. It seems like you might have some other NFL defensive backs on that roster right now. Listeners and fans need to start paying attention to.
1: Well, we better get our rev share number up, or they'll be playing for somebody else, and you'll be watching them play on another team. So they're very, very good. They're very, very young. We're going to be great. We got to hold on to them. I'm tired of watching all my roadrunners make plays for everybody else. I want to stay home.
2: Well, you know, Jeff, and it's funny because Minix and I were talking about this. It's like your entire football team makes less money than Arch Manning. And I mean, that's got to be frustrating. I know.

0: Texas is Texas, and maybe that's not a fair comparison, but still, you guys are near the bottom when it comes to the American.
1: Yeah, well, we got to just keep fighting. We got to keep getting better. I know everybody keeps comparing us to Texas, and that's just not a fair comparison right now. We've got to keep catching Tulane, South Florida, Memphis. Those are the schools we got to keep our eye on because the Texas and those kind of conversations, they're just so far away from us, right? We've got to be able to go grab the schools in our league. And then if we can win this league, there's a great chance you go to the playoffs. And then you can talk about really getting your rev share number up.
2: You know, Coach, as you say that, the competition level, and, you know, I know it's always kind of a weird. How far away are you from being closer to the top of the American as far as that revenue that you're able to share versus in the middle? Not comparing to Texas, but the like schools, and I would even probably throw Texas State in the mix because you guys are competing for a lot of the same players at this point.
1: Yeah, I just think it's not a good time for me to be talking about it, honestly. South Florida has been reported is paying the max, which is 15 mil. Tulane's up there. Memphis is up there. They're all in really, really good spots. Tulsa is up there right now. They're in a good spot. We moved up. We're getting closer. We're not to those numbers yet, but our university has made an investment in us to get us closer, but we're not near those numbers yet.
0: Well, and despite all of that, Jeff, you guys predicted to finish first or second, depending on what poll you look at in the American Conference. So it says a lot about your football team and your coaching staff, honestly, and then you leading the way there. This week in practice, as you get ready for Colorado State, what came out of that Texas game that you really need to clean up the most?
1: I would say It's just really hard to say because the physical mismatch up front on the O-line, our O-line was very competitive. They scrapped their heads off, but, like, they physically were, like, running over us. They're just that's as good a defensive line as you're going to see. I mean, you're talking about NFL players all in their front, O-line and D-line and linebacker. We just got physically mismatched. It'll be interesting. We haven't been handled like that in a while. I think the last time we didn't score a touchdown might have been FAU my first year here. So that's got a bad taste in our mouth right now. Thrilled with my kickers, my punters, my special teams, my defensive guys. We just got to get, you know, our line has got to get some help. We should have given them a better scheme advantage, honestly. I'll take that as a coach.
2: Jeff Traylor here on the Blitz on 94.1 at San Antonio Sports Star. And again, trying to ask this without sounding good. I know you're not into moral victories, but hearing Steve Sarkisian talk so complimentary of that game, your program, your players, seeing other Austin media types that cover the Longhorns regularly talking about how impressed they were with the showing on Saturday night. And I know what the final score was, but is there something positive you and the team takes from just losing a game but getting complimented the way you guys were?
1: Well, I wasn't aware of it because I'm totally off of social media, so thank you for letting me know. As I told you beforehand, we had 12 people on our staff either played there, coached there, or graduated from there. I think you can tell by my comments how much respect I have for Sark and the job he's done there. So anything positive coming from that place where I had an amazing time as an assistant, even though we didn't win the number of games we wanted to, it was a great time in my life. So anytime your friends and your peers say nice things about you, I'd be lying if I didn't say we don't take that as the ultimate compliment. But that's because of our players and how hard they played Saturday, and I am proud of them.
2: Well, Coach, and as you say that, one of your staff members that went to Austin, I'm embarrassed to say I didn't know this. You actually have a doctor, like a legit doctor. Great article in the Express News last week. Your quarterback's coach is a PhD, and you even tried to talk him apparently out of coaching, but what a great story that is, and I'm embarrassed that I didn't know that until I read it in the paper the other day.
1: Yeah, Pobbitt emailed me when I was, we call him Dr. P, I was the receiver coach, and he helped me in the receiver room, and that's when Will Stein was helping me, how far that's come. And then I went to SMU. Pavitt went to North Texas. I went to Arkansas and got hired here. Obviously, wouldn't you know, Pavitt's in school here with you guys. I walked in my office, said, "Coach, this is a sign." I'm like, "No, you're going to be a doctor." He's still getting his med degree, whatever the heck that sounds like, and done. He's doing practicing open heart, "Coach, this is a sign." I'm like, "No, you're going to be a doctor."

0: morning for the game. And for sure, he's hit me up a little bit after the game. I'm thrilled for him. Cutter Leftwich, who is their O-line coach, who used to work for us, Joe Price, who was our receiver coach, and Justin Burke, who was our offensive coordinator. A thrill for all those guys for that huge win at Texas A&M.
1: Huge, definitely. And this Saturday, 11 a.m. kickoff, you'll get a huge win against Colorado State. Coach, always appreciate it. We'll see you at the Dome on Saturday.
0: Appreciate both of you guys very much. God bless. Birds up.
1: God bless. Birds up. 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
2: Good stuff with Jeff Traylor. Again, I guess moral victories are moral victories, and if he seems to feel pretty good about how they came out of that game and how they played in that game, and I guess he should, especially defensively.
1: Yeah, offensively, not getting a touchdown, you could tell, bothers them a little bit, and you know the offensive numbers aren't great. But the way they played defensively and some of the calls that went against them, that maybe if they aren't called, those drives, a drive or two, the fact that they had a chance to make it interesting, because in reality, you know, what was the final of the Texas State-UT game, 59-7? Last year, I think UTSA lost to Texas 56-7. Again, coaches aren't going to talk moral victories, right? Fans can, but UTSA showed a lot of people that that's one hell of a football team on Saturday night against the Longhorns.
2: Yep, no doubt about it. All right, Jeff Traylor and the Roadrunners, Colorado State, 11 o'clock kickoff inside the Alamo Dome coming up. You know, Indy Kalu is going to join us here in about 20 minutes or so. Looking forward to that. We'll talk about the horrendous start from the Houston Texans. We will do that. We continue live here at the Gopher Shack, 1218 Bitters Road. Come on out and see us. You got plenty of time still to get on out here and party with us for a little bit. It is our after party for our Fall Golf Classic. This is the Blitz on 94.1 San Antonio Sports Star. I got a message for you from the San Antonio Metropolitan Health District. 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
7: 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The New York Giants traveled to L.A. to battle the Rams. You can listen to that game right here on 94.1 San Antonio Sports Star beginning at 6 o'clock. Well, the Minnesota Vikings 2-0 on the season with Carson Wentz under center, but Kyler Murray has been cleared from concussion protocol. He is expected to start this week. And the Texans dropped their second straight, losing to Cincinnati 20-6. 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
7: Live at the Gopher Shack, 1218 Bitters Road. It is our after party for our Fall Golf Classic. What a day today out at Silverhorn Golf Course, and then here for the after party at the Gopher Shack. Everybody seemed to be having a great Monday afternoon, including myself, Joe Reinagle, and this guy over here, Jason Minix.
8: Absolutely. And, you know, while the Silverhorn was fantastic, the air conditioning at the Gopher Shack is better.
7: Yes, I agree.
8: But come on now. For those that played, hope you stop by here, the Gopher Shack. If not, we get it. But even if you didn't play in the golf tournament, it's just after 5. You're heading home. Gopher Shack Neighborhood Bar on Bitters, just down the street from Silverhorn. And we've got some prizes to give away from
7: our friends
8: from Flight by Yingling. We've got a Kanga cooler that we'll give away. We've got a beach chair that we are going to give away. And an umbrella, a Flight by Yingling golf umbrella at 6 o'clock. So you've got an hour to get over here to get your name in the Yingling bucket.
7: Yeah, absolutely. Come on down and take a shot at that. There's some great prizes here.
8: Yeah.
7: And that's a new Kanga cooler. It's a new style.
8: Yeah, exactly.
7: It's tall and skinny.
8: Tall and skinny.
7: And not short and fat.
8: Exactly.
7: Yeah. So
8: not talking about a short fat guy's walking by going, why are you making fun of me, Reinagle?
7: I'm not. That was just bad timing.
8: I mean, it was perfect timing, actually. You know, because mentally he's tall and skinny.
7: Well, it's just like you're 6'1 mentally, huh?
8: No, I'm a tall 5'7 regardless.
7: You. All right.
8: Yes.
7: You know, I got to tell you the story real quick. That reminds me of that. Back in my TV days, Bill Taylor was doing a live shot out at SeaWorld.
8: Uh-huh.
7: And He's down there talking to a bunch of kids and their parents and asking them questions, you know, and said, have you seen Shamu? And the kid said, no, not yet. And Bill said, well, turn around. There's Shamu right there. And about that time, some big old fat lady's walking by.
4: Oh, wow.
7: it was just one of those things, man, that was like, oops, wrong place, wrong time.
8: How has that not gone viral on social media? No,
7: this is like years ago, man. I mean, years.
8: Dude, where is Bill Taylor to find that on tape? We know that's one of those that feels like, you know, you're at the zoo and, hey, look at that hippo over there and somebody large walking by.
7: That happens. Yeah.
8: I mean, the fact that you're talking about short and fat.
7: Oh man, so that was funny as hell. That may have been as far back as when Bill was still in the morning show.
8: Oh wow.
7: I mean, a long time ago.
8: I don't know that anybody remembers Bill Taylor doing the morning
7: show. Well, maybe
8: not. They don't remember when you were doing the morning show.
7: Bill Taylor was doing weekends at that time, but and reporting, so it might have even been that far back. That was a long time ago, but that was
8: How did Bill Taylor react to that? Do you remember?
7: He got the hell out of there quick. Back to you.
8: You know, because news clips go viral over everything in today's world.
7: Well, I think if it was today or if it was recent, maybe so. But back then, you know, I don't even think there was social media was all that big back then.
8: What did he have, MySpace?
7: Maybe that. I don't know. But that was really funny. You used to have some crazy things happen. Reporters would be doing stuff out at Fiesta and, like, people lift their shirts up.
8: Oh, yeah.
7: It's all kinds of crazy
8: stuff. Well, you won't have that at NIOSA this year.
7: No, unfortunately not. Yeah, we were talking to some people out here at the golf tournament today, and nobody's happy about that.
8: Why would anybody be happy about it?
7: Well, you wouldn't be. I mean, my goodness, it's just ridiculous, and I can't even blame this one on the mayor.
8: No.
7: Honestly, I'd like to. It seems like you could.
8: No, but it seems like the inner politics of that board, the more you hear about the reason why, and it's just dumb. When you hear a bunch of rumors of, oh, I've got a friend that's here and I got this and that, you just hear that and you go, all right, I don't know if I can talk about that, but if what I'm hearing is remotely accurate, this is dumb. This is dumb. All the reasons why we're not having NIOSA, and even for those that think it makes sense, even some of those are like, yeah, but we could have done this or we could have done that or I don't know. Now, granted, you and I, we live in a marketing world. Everything is sponsored. Couldn't they go raise some of the money by getting some of those areas sponsored down there? I'd imagine they could.
7: Well, you would think that they could. I've heard some things. I don't know what's true and what's not, so I don't even want to comment on it. But it's just unfortunate because it is such a part of this city. And to not have NIOSA, it just seems like... I mean, Fiesta is one of those events that you just don't mess with in a city like this.
8: Well, and you're right. You don't mess with Fiesta. But there are a handful of events like NIOSA that are a staple of Fiesta. It was during COVID when there were some things going okay. But like Alamo Heights Night, Oyster Bake, NIOSA... Taste of the North Side, there are just staple events that you go, all right, we got to have these. And there are some others that come and go. Not everybody goes to everything. But for all the reasons why it seems like NIOSA is not happening, while they take a pause, just seem dumb.
7: It really does. It really does. And I'm just nobody's happy about it, nor should they be. And that's kind of the way that it goes, I guess. I don't know if Indy Kalu's very happy with the performance of the Houston Texans the first 2 weeks, but we'll ask him. because he's going to join us next here on The Blitz on 94.1 San Antonio Sports Star.
8: And, of course, we had our golf tournament today out at Silverhorn. If you saw me, you saw Joe, any of our staff in our 94.1 shirts, you know those were done over at Sammy's Embroidery and Printing on San Pedro, because if you need your logo on a shirt, that is what Sam does. Like the 94.1 logo on this golf shirt that I'm wearing right now. Maybe you need that logo on a fishing shirt, a dress shirt. Go see Sam. He has all the big name brands, North Face, Eddie Bauer, excuse me, Nike, Travis Matthew, Port Authority, to name a few. Even a full line of Tommy Bahama. 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
22: When will this mess become a lesson? 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
7: Back here live at the Gopher Shack, 1218 Bitters Road. It is our after party for our fall golf classic. Boy, what a day it's been. It's been a fantastic day, but it was a rough weekend, or a rough Sunday, for the Houston Texans. Boy. I'm Joe Reinagle. Jason Minix is here.
8: Failing to get into the end zone, and now 0-2 on the season. Panic time, is it? Chicken Little, the sky is falling. Let's talk about it with our Texans insider, the great Indy Kalua, joining us on the Buyers Barricades guest line. Indy, I want to be mad at C.J. Stroud because it feels like every fan is blaming C.J., but the dude threw for 353 yards. They just couldn't score, and that offensive line, terrible, is about the nicest thing I can say on radio about that O-line.
23: Okay, couple things before I respond to that, Jason. First, can I get some better pregame music before I come on? What I don't know what that was, but, you know, can we get some Houston hip-hop for my segment? Since y'all don't pay me, you know, I can make this kind of request. So
8: that's a James Pledger call on that one. Now, the band that you heard there is Nothing More, which is a big time heavy metal band, rock and roll band from San Antonio. They went to SAC and they went to Reagan High School. But We're All Gonna Die, I think, is just Pledger's internal Houston Texans fan feeling about the 0-2 start.
23: Okay, I hear the music now. Let's start talking Houston Texans football. Now, with the 0-2 start.
8: Uh-huh. There you go.
23: We are a little upset, but let me remind everybody that the team started 0-3 last year and still made it very deep into the playoffs. But I will say this, that there's a lot of issues that they got to take care of, because when that offensive line just gives up on the pass rush the way they did against the Bengals, Cedric Johnson, you know, this is a guy that has ability, but he hasn't been healthy. Two sacks against two sacks on C.J. Stroud. Dexter Lawrence, who's just a man amongst boys. I mean, some of those plays, he was just running through them like wet tissue paper. So they have to tighten up on the offensive line. And I'm with you. C.J. Stroud was able to move the ball, but you have to be able to score. This is the NFL. You're not going to win games with two field goals. There's a lot that they have to fix, but I still think Jason, that they have the personnel to get it turned around. And I'm not just, this isn't rainbows and butterflies. There's some issues that they have to take care of. But when I look at the individuals, when I look at the team, and when I look at the coaching staff, I still think they can turn this thing around.
7: You know, Indy, I guess it's the most surprising thing to me yesterday was David Montgomery not playing very much. Is he injured? Oh. What was the thought process there?
23: I know Woody Marks opened up some eyes in the preseason, but, you know, with Montgomery, this is a guy that's shown what he can do in the regular season. He's your number one running back. I will tell you if I've heard any rumors, but I'm with you. I'm watching the game, and I'm thinking, is he hurt? You know, did he get nicked up? But then he does get in the game and he does play. So it might be one of those deals, Joe, where maybe Woody Marks just had a better week of practice and this is 1A, 1B, and they felt like Woody was going to be the hot hand. But obviously there wasn't any running back that you can call the hot hand when C.J. Stroud leads the team in rushing. So we're all scratching our heads, even with the local media here in Houston. There hasn't been any whispers.
8: Mm-hmm. Andy, you're being too nice. I mean, their offensive line sucks, and they can't run the ball. I mean, Montgomery had 6 carries for 10 yards. Woody Marks had 8 carries for 8 yards. C.J. Stroud had 29 on 3. But honestly, I mean, they had 18 rush attempts and 55 pass attempts in a game that the final score was 20-6. They can't run the ball because of their offensive line.
23: And that's scary because what do you always say? If you want to be a successful team, you have to have a stout defense and you have to be able to run the ball in the NFL. And I believe that's true. And you're right. Look, I'm not going to say if Barry Sanders was there, he wasn't going to have any yards because we saw what he could do without an offensive line. But
8: yes.
23: I'm with you. The offensive line was so bad. There wasn't a running back in recent history that put on a Texas jersey that I felt like would have had a better game than those guys. And it's tough. I always like to look to see if the running back has a chance to make one cut and one move before he hits a hole. And many times, I didn't count, but many times, as soon as the running back was getting the ball, he just didn't have anywhere to cut, anywhere to run to. And you have to put that on the offensive line. Look, I'll give offensive line credit when guys have, matter of fact, I'll give the Bengals offensive line credit because they were gashing the Texans for 5-6 yards a pop. And you saw these big, wide, gaping holes when Brown was running for his 80-plus yards on 20 carries. But with the Texans, you just did not see those holes. And I'm with you, Jason. That starts with the offensive line, and it's going to have to get better because if you can't run, then the pass is no longer a threat, and that's what your opposing defensive linemen love. They love to know, well, this team can't run, so we get to lay our ears back and just get after the pass.
2: You know, indeed, though, it seems like we've been talking about the offensive line for the last 2 or 3 years. It just hasn't improved. I know Nick Caserio's a great general manager, but have they just been missing on guys that they're trying to put in there and get this thing better? Or what do you see as the problem?
23: No, they have. Ever since Xavier Suofilo was taken in the second round out of UCLA years ago, I thought to myself, you know what, I love using these top picks on interior offensive linemen, on offensive linemen in general, because if you ask me, Joe, a good offensive line, a great offensive line can make a good running back look great, Emmitt Smith. A bad offensive line can make a very good running back look bad, or you don't see his potential. So when you have those great offensive lines, it just makes your skill positions that much better. And to answer your question, I think they've just missed because they've paid, you know, they've used the draft capital to bring in offensive linemen. They've proven to themselves that it's important to have your players in the trenches. Not too long ago, Blake Fisher, you know, they used a second round pick on him out of Notre Dame, and he hasn't really panned out. So it's not a situation where Nick Caserio or the team doesn't respect or doesn't appreciate what it means to have top offensive linemen, but unfortunately, these last few top picks just haven't played out, and that's why they're so excited about Rutledge. But even with as great as Rutledge was, for those that don't know, the top pick for the Texans interior lineman, Rutledge, offensive lineman, you know, they were singing his praise all preseason, talking about how great he was. Well, it's the regular season now, and guess who you didn't see during the preseason? A guy named Lawrence. You know, you don't see those big studs who don't play in the preseason, so he has some growing pains, but he's gonna be fine. But I do think that they've just missed, but it wasn't because they don't appreciate what it takes to have a winning team with the offensive line.
8: San Antonio Sports Hall of Famer Indy Kalu talking Texans with us here on the Blitz. Now, Indy, I'm going to ask a question that's going to sound a little dumb because they did sack Joe Burrow 5 times yesterday, and he only threw for 207. They only ran for 85, and the Texans 0-2 start with Josh Allen, then they get Joe Burrow. But it doesn't feel like that defense is quite as dominant as it was a year ago.
23: You're 100% correct. Even with the way they played last night or yesterday, I should say yesterday afternoon. And look, we saw the plays that we're used to seeing. We saw Will Anderson off the ball getting sacked. Danielle Hunter's sack was a thing of beauty. Just seeing him get off the line as quick as he did and literally just ran around the offensive lineman to get his sack, getting the sack from your sacks from your interior defensive lineman. We saw glimpses of it, but I did say this all preseason, Jason, and throughout the offseason. That defense that Texas put on the field last year and their performance, it was so historic. I don't even think it's fair to have that same expectation the following year. You very rarely see that type of performance year in and year out. I mean, you have to go back to, and you know what? That's why they say the 85 Bears. You know, they don't say the 85, 86, 87 Bears defense, because when you have those type of defenses, it's typically for 1 or 2 years. Even the Baltimore Ravens, when they won the Super Bowl with Trent Dilfer at quarterback, they had that great defense led by Ray Lewis. Now, don't get me wrong. They were very good, great for multiple years. But last year, the Houston Texans, I mean, that was a historic run to what they were doing. So I was not expecting them to have that same type of performance this year, even though I felt like they would be great. I was actually expecting them to play the way they played against the Bengals. And if you play like that week in and week out, you're going to win a lot of games. Because just like you mentioned, they held Burrow to 207 yards. They didn't run wild, even though I felt like they did give up a little bit too much in between the tackles as far as the running plays. But that was a good defensive performance. And for those that watched the game, that Ja'Marr Chase touchdown against Stingley, Ja'Marr Chase said it himself, that was the second best catch of his career. So, you know, those are the type of plays you have to make against Stingley or this defense to score. So I'm okay with what the defense did last night.
2: Boy, if that's the second best, I don't remember the first, but I'm going to go look for it because that was a circus performance.
8: That might be the catch of the year.
2: That was a circus performance by Ja'Marr Chase. I don't know how he caught that ball and stayed in bounds. And that was just, that man is talented. I mean, let's just put it that way. Which leads me to this, ND. And I know Dalton Schultz had a great game yesterday, but not having Nico Collins really hurts, doesn't it?
23: It hurts, and I was hoping, Joe, my thought is everyone's a pro, and guys who are backups, you know, they're just chomping at the bit to show what they can do when they get starter minutes, or in the case of a receiver, when you get starter targets, they're going to step up. And that was disappointing because watching that game, if you watch a lot of Houston Texans games, you just felt like it was missing Nico. And there was a part of me, look, as a guy in my 12 years, you know, more than half the time, I was a role player, backup player, and anytime the starter in front of you goes down, you're like, okay, now I can show what I can do. And that's what I was hoping we'll see out of Xavier Hutchinson, Jalen Knoll, some of these other guys. And I just, you know, Boutte, he had some nice catches, but outside of Schultz, I don't feel like anybody stepped up to say, yeah, Nico Collins is great, but look what I can do when I get the opportunity. And you just felt like the offense was missing something. And besides those blocks that they missed, they're also missing Nico Collins out there.
8: Now, Andy, I mean, I know you cover the Texans and you know him well. Have we been saying his name wrong, Booty, or is saying Boutte just the Rich Rice way of saying Boutte as opposed to Booty?
23: No, as a heterosexual black male, I just don't want to call another man Booty, so I say Boutte. whether it's fancy or not, I just,
8: I mean, you know, the last thing I want to yell is, did you have your pinky up when you talked about Boutte?
23: No, I did not, but as a man, I just want to be like, man, that booty was good. Like,
3: that booty was good.
8: Yeah, but he should have been better yesterday, damn it.
23: So we're going to call him Boutte.
8: Boutte. Is Booty on your fantasy team, sir?
23: No, he's not. Not his, anyway. Now, Thelma from Good Times, that booty might be on my face.
8: There we go. Indy Kalu here on the Blitz. Indy, I'm sure you watched did you watch the Cowboys game yesterday?
23: Well, my starting quarterback for my fantasy team is one Mr. Dak Prescott. So, yes, I did check that out, and I was very pleased with that game.
8: Well, and again, pleased with what they've done offensively, but I want to get your thoughts on that Cowboys defense, that the changes that they made personnel-wise in bringing in Christian Parker. And Joe and I interviewed Christian out at training camp, spent some time with him. He is impressive, but that defense is not in through two games. Are the Cowboys still looking at that offense better score 30-plus if they're going to have a chance?
23: Yes, and you know what, when you look at that defense, and, you know, for me, I thought Quinnen Williams was going to be the leader of that defense, and he had a decent game. I mean, he popped out a couple of times. I think he had one or two tackle for losses, but I'm with you. I expected a lot more with the guys that they brought in, with the coordinator, with the moves that they made. I was expecting a lot more from that defense. But it just hasn't hit the way we've expected. And I do think for the Cowboys, it's going to have to be on the shoulders once again of a Dak.

0: Prescott, CeeDee Lamb, that offense, they're going to have to carry them because I just don't see enough big plays coming out of that defense.
1: Well, that's interesting, ND. I mean, you're a defensive guy. Do defenses sometimes start slow and get better as the season progresses?
0: I can't remember who mentioned this, and I think we talked about it last week. If they're starting slow now, I kind of get it because a lot of these guys aren't playing in the preseason games, and then all preseason camp, I don't care who you are, they're telling you stay away from the quarterback. There was one meme I saw on Instagram. It was a Detroit defensive player who was just having a hell of a practice, and all the coach was yelling at him was, he's getting too close to the quarterback. He's getting too close to the quarterback. It wasn't Detroit because that's Dan Campbell. I'm sorry. I believe it was Seattle. It was some limp blank who never played football.
2: Yeah,
0: no, it kind of pissed me off.
2: Yeah, Darren Hard Knocks, yeah, okay, they were yelling at him. Yeah.
0: Yeah, I saw it during my social media, and it was pissing me off because the defensive players out there, you know, busting his tail at practice, competing, and they're telling him stay away from the quarterback. But I bring that up to say, then when the regular season starts, you're just supposed to turn that switch on and, you know, be as aggressive as they want you to be during the regular season, even though you haven't been able to practice that in the preseason. So if they are starting slow, I do believe that's a reason for it. But great defenses, it's more of an attitude. It's more of a culture that you set. I mean, you got to have some jerks. You got to have some dogs on that defensive side. I don't care how talented they are. And I just feel like that's where they're missing. Like the Cowboys, I just feel like a lot of times once you put that star on your helmet, you kind of have this attitude that you've arrived. You've already made it, similar to what you see out of UT. You know, I'll never forget when I was visiting a friend at UT years ago, but I still feel like they still have the same culture. Once they get to UT, University of Texas, they feel like, oh, I've made it, which is a huge accomplishment. But at some of the other schools, these blue-blood SEC schools, they have the mentality, once they get there, oh, now the real work starts. And I think because Jerry's done such a great job with the brand of the Cowboys, once you put on that helmet, it's like, oh, I've made it. Where it's like, no, the work just starts. And that defense just doesn't have that nasty culture that you like to see.
2: You know, this coming from a former Eagle and a former Redskin. Now, we'll take that with granted. But you know what? You're not wrong, and that's the scary part. You're not wrong. I help us out. You know, more than a decade in the NFL playing defense. 2 weeks in a row, you hear communication issues from the defensive side. How in the hell does that happen?
0: That's practice. I mean, that's one thing. You know, our coach, you know, Jim Johnson, may soul rest in peace. Some will say he was the second best defensive mind, to Dick LeBeau out of Pittsburgh. And it's funny you bring that up, Jason. Like, we talked about communication every single day, every single walkthrough, communicate, the coach communicating with the safety, the middle linebacker communicating with the front four communicating with one another. If everybody's on the same page, even when you make a mistake, you're right. And that comes with communication. If 11 guys are doing the wrong thing, they're doing the right thing. But when you have 9 guys doing the right thing and 2 guys not communicating or not understanding exactly where to be, you'll be surprised what just one missed assignment, one mental error will do to an entire defense. And I will say that starts with coaching. Like, really emphasizing communication, talking about it in the meeting room, talking about it during walkthroughs. It's such a big, big part of the defense. If that's the problem, then your defensive coordinator, you know, that's something they need to work on during the week.
1: Well, interesting stuff. Indy, I got to go back to something you said earlier in the in this segment about Emmitt Smith. What was that comment?
0: You know, I always joke about Emmitt Smith. Obviously, you know, Hall of Famer. He deserves all that stuff. But let's be real. If we were watching ball back in the 80s and 90s, the best running back by far was Barry Sanders. And the fact that he's not the leading rusher in the NFL, I think a lot of it has to do with that awesome offensive line of the Dallas Cowboys. Emmitt Smith was a great running back behind a great offensive line, but I feel like there's quite a few other running backs who could have put up those same numbers behind that offensive line. And I don't think anybody can argue that for him.
2: I don't know that many would, including Emmitt Smith,
1: yeah.
2: to be honest, but he was there, and he was great behind it. But, you know, Barry Sanders also in the Hall of Fame. just not the all-time at leading rusher. So, I mean, you kind of go with it.
1: Barry Sanders is the best running back I think I've ever seen in my life.
2: You know, Walter Payton would like a word, but you're right. I mean, Barry Sanders, there have been so many great running backs that have different styles. And to your point, though, it's you also look at when they were playing, as great as Troy Aikman was, and yeah, Dak Prescott broke records yesterday because Troy was handing the ball off a lot. Roger was handing the ball off a lot. Dak Prescott doesn't hand the ball off near the level that those guys did, and hell, he broke Tony Romo's record who didn't hand the ball off as much. I mean, the game has changed to that much.
0: Okay, who's a good, because, yeah, me bringing up Barry Sanders, that's not really proving my point. So who's a good running back we've watched but not quite Hall of Fame?
2: Wow. You know, that is a great, I mean, you look at like last night watching Jonathan Taylor run. I don't know that Jonathan Taylor will ever make it to the Hall of Fame, and he is a bit, and they talked about it last night during the broadcast, one of those old school running backs. I don't know that any running backs that we're watching in today's NFL you would say are Hall of Famers because they don't get the opportunities.
0: A guy like Jonathan Taylor, I feel like if you could, you know, get back in Back to the Future? What's it, the DeLorean, and take him back and you put him behind the Dallas Cowboy offensive line, I think he could be a Hall of Fame running back behind that line. But like you said, he's probably going to end up a good running back when it's all said and done, but not Hall of Fame. And again, not a shot against Emmitt Smith, because I'm sure people are like, oh, well, you suck when you play or whatever. But I'm just saying that offensive line was so vicious that now, let me make sure I credit Emmitt Smith for staying on the field as long as he did, because that's very hard for a running back to play as long as he did. But I feel talent-wise, there's a lot of running backs behind that Dallas Cowboy offensive line. They would have gone from very good to Hall of Fame.
2: I know Pledge on our YouTube chat is saying, what about a Fred Taylor or a Priest Holmes? But again, I don't know that, you know, behind that Cowboys offensive line. But like today, in today's NFL, I mean – I don't know that Saquon Barkley is a Hall of Famer, even though he does now have a ring. I don't know that Jonathan Taylor are, especially knowing that they have made it more difficult to get into the Hall of Fame by changing some of the rules a couple years ago when Deion Sanders bitched that it was getting too easy to get in, so they made it harder. So I don't know. Eagle fan is saying Brian Westbrook or LeSean McCoy, but he's an Eagle fan and he's high, so I don't think either of those guys are Hall of Famers.
0: Well, Jason, are you saying they're not Hall of Famers behind that? Because the only point I'm trying to make is when you have a great offensive line, it elevates your running back stats, your running back status. And I will say this, whoever mentioned Priest Holmes, if Priest Holmes was just healthy his entire career, he'll be in the Hall of Fame regardless of the offensive line he was behind. I'm a little bit biased, but, you know, I do feel
2: just
0: that.
2: A little bit, RJ. Just a little bit.
0: But that Fred Taylor, that's a great one right there. I think Fred Taylor behind a Dallas Cowboy offensive line, that Dallas Cowboy offensive line ends up becoming a Hall of Famer.
1: Could very well be. That was one hell of an offensive line. There's no question about that. That was.
0: Yeah.
1: Yeah.
2: Awesome. Yeah. Andy Kalu, also known by Eagle fans as Andy, or just the Eagles as Andy.
0: Yes. They're learning. They're finally learning, though. I did get an email from them, and they had it right this time.
2: Yeah. Now, Casey officially on YouTube says Derrick Henry is the only current back I could see making the Hall of Fame. Longevity. But the way they've changed the rules, I don't know that any current running back makes the Hall. It's just too difficult to get in now.
0: I got to look at his numbers, but I would think he would be for sure. But you never know. I got to look at his numbers, though.
2: If Derrick Henry can stay healthy for about three more years at the pace he's on, he'll break Emmitt's record, and that would get him as the all-time leading rusher into the Hall of Fame. But can he stay playing at this level for three more years? He's already north of 30.
0: He's
1: getting better.
0: With the way he takes care of his body, he might be able to.
2: Well, you know what? They got to give him the ball. He's on my fantasy team. They gave him five carries in the second half yesterday and lost to the Saints.
0: That's the horrible thing about fantasy football. Your team could win, like the team you root for, like Jason for you, the Cowboys, And but if your fantasy team doesn't do well, it kind of ruins your entire weekend. So
2: I know is Derrick Henry's going to run for 250 next week against the Dallas Cowboys in Brazil.
1: Yeah, probably will.
0: Then on the flip side, for this true story, obviously I root for the Texans. They were horrible, but when the game was over, I was so happy because Dalton Schultz is my starting tight end. So I'm walking around like the Texans won, and I had to remind myself, oh, when I get on these phone calls, I have to act like I'm sad because they lost. But really, I'm happy.
2: It's all about Indy and his cash.
1: Of course.
2: That's it. And you know what, Indy? Nobody gives a damn about your fantasy team.
0: Nobody does, except for that $5.50 I just earned.
2: Indy, always appreciate it, man. We'll talk to you next week.
0: All right, talk to y'all next week. Keep up the good work.
2: Appreciate it. The great Indy Kalu, San Antonio Sports Hall of Famer, here on the Buyers Barricades guest line, where they provide traffic control, rental, and sales for San Antonio and beyond, online at buyersbarricades.com.
1: All right, we're about to give away some of these prizes. That's coming up here pretty quick.
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1: about a $50?
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1: 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Good luck. 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
1: Live at the Gopher Shack. 1218 Bitters Road. It's where we are. It's been a great day here with our Fall Golf Classic earlier today, and then, of course, the after party here. We're still going here. My goodness.
2: Absolutely. Yeah. Although, I mean, for everybody to play in the tournament today, which this year we were this tournament raising money for First Tee of San Antonio, thank you. Great day. All our sponsors, Jesse Hernandez, Flight by Yingling, obviously Ingram Bar Group, which is hosting the after party here at the Gopher Shack and the Roo Pub. I believe, once again, they had the best hole.
1: Without a doubt. Yeah, that was a winner. Number six.
2: Yeah.
1: I would say it was fun, but it always is. It seemed like everybody had a great time, and so that's all that really matters to us. We want you to have a good time.
2: And a lot of people, obviously, out talking about what the Cowboys did yesterday. They get their first win of the year, although costly in a couple of ways. Now, one, nothing as costly as what Washington is dealing with. Jaden Daniels' elbow, who knows how long he is going to be out. But for the Dallas Cowboys and their piss-poor defense, it's going to be even worse this week when they go to Brazil, because P.J. Locke and Kobe Durant are not going to play. They were both hurt yesterday. Locke is dealing. He's got torn plantar fascia, which, all right. Durant, they're calling that a hamstring. Now,
1: not crushed balls?
2: Not crushed nuts.
1: Okay.
2: Yeah, no. Now, because it got stepped on a couple of times, and where he got stepped on, now they're calling it a hamstring strain.
1: I was going for chocolate balls.
2: Although if that's just a hamstring strain, that guy got lucky. He might not ever have kids, but that looked painful. But I'm glad they're calling that just a strain. The question is, and it's weird because Brian Schottenheimer said this earlier, that they're going to Brazil on Thursday night. Their plane leaves at 8 o'clock Thursday night to go to Brazil. So they'll practice on Thursday and then get on the plane to go to Brazil. So if they sign somebody, they got to make sure they can sign somebody that has passports and all that kind of stuff. And, of course, Schottenheimer, like, we are the Dallas Cowboys. If they need somebody, they'll get everything done the right way. But they're going. The other big story about the Brazil trip is the field conditions. You know, over the weekend, it was, man, that field's in bad shape. All those soccer players are bitching about it. The NFL says, no, the field's fine. Now, the NFL choosing money over safety wouldn't surprise me. And, you know, from Stephen Jones to Brian Schottenheimer saying all the right things, and they can only go with right now with Cowboy, with what the NFL is telling them. What if you get over there and the field is crap? I mean, what do you do if you're Brian Schottenheimer?
1: Well, I guess you got to, dude, I don't know. What can you do? The problem is you get a Dak Prescott or a Lamar Jackson hurt because of crappy field conditions, then you're going to have a real issue. And that's something the NFL – look, I don't think the field's crap because I don't think the NFL is going to take that chance. One game with a little bit of money and you get a star or two hurt, it's not worth it. It's just not. And so I have to believe that field is going to be in good condition. Is it going to be perfect? Is it going to be Jerry World or whatever they have there in Baltimore? Probably not. But it's got to be playable. I can't see the NFL taking that chance.
2: I agree, but it is a little concerning when you look at it and you sit there and you go, you've got concerns about the field. Can it get fixed in a week? Now, we know the NFL has a lot of people over there that are working on it. The contingency plans, according to Stephen Jones, would already be in place, and they would have called it if they needed to call it. But it is a little alarming that a week out, there's the field concerns coming from various reports, quite frankly, the soccer players that are currently using it.
1: Yeah, they're not happy about it. They've been very vocal about it, about what it is. And so, but again, if I'm not mistaken, they played on it this weekend or tonight. There's a game, a soccer match that they're playing on it before they get it ready for the Cowboys and the Ravens. So I have to believe the NFL's going in there. They're not going to leave that, I wouldn't think. And this is no disrespect to the folks from Brazil, but I would imagine the NFL is going to be there to oversee this.
2: Yeah, absolutely, they are going to oversee.
1: So I just can't imagine that they would take a chance on getting a Lamar Jackson or a Dak Prescott or a CeeDee Lamb or Derrick Henry, anybody else hurt with horrible field conditions. I just can't imagine that they would do that.
2: No, I'm with you there. A couple other news and notes. Michael Penix is going to start this week for the Atlanta Falcons.
1: God, please. Cooper Rush has been awful.
2: Well, they're on primetime. They got the Thursday night game. Kyler Murray has cleared protocols. He is back as the starter for the Minnesota Vikings. And Jaden Daniels had imaging done today. He's going to seek other experts. And for tonight's game, Puka Nacua officially inactive with that hip injury as the Rams playing on Monday Night Football.
1: Well, that could make things interesting. The last I saw, the Rams were a 7-point favorite going into tonight's game. Are the Giants as good as they showed last week? I guess we'll find out. I do believe Aaron Donald is going to start or at least play tonight. He says he's going to. So that'll be his first opportunity to get back with the Rams. So it's going to be interesting to see. I'm anxious to see the Giants play and see if they are as good as they were last week. And can they play that bully ball against the Rams?
2: And again, that Rams defense that is good. It's just hard to go week in and week out and say, you know, who's good, who isn't. The Colts looked so bad last week, even though they lost last night. They looked like a completely different team. The Bears were so good last week, and they scored 3 points yesterday, and then Caleb Williams got carted off because of a minor hamstring issue.
1: Yeah, my gosh. Dude, how embarrassing is that?
2: Well, it must have really hurt in the moment.
1: Well, I'm just saying. I mean, you got like, a towel over your head, you're crying.
2: You got a card.
1: And it turns out, and you're probably going to play this week.
2: Well, I mean, look, it can happen. I mean, have you ever...
1: Dude, how embarrassing is that?
2: Well, it must have really hurt in the moment.
1: Well, I'm just saying. I mean, you got like, a towel over your head, you're crying.
2: You

0: tomorrow, too. Till then, have a great night.
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24: I'm Nick DeLuca. Week 2 finishing up on Monday Night Football in Los Angeles. The Rams looking to rebound from a rough Week 1 in Australia. The Giants looking to start the John Harbaugh era.

0: 2-0. Aaron Donald expected to make his season debut for L.A. after coming out of retirement. Puka Nacua ruled out due to his hip injury. Kickoff 8:15 Eastern on ESPN and ABC. Michael Penix Jr. making his 2026 return. The Falcons naming Penix their starter for Thursday night against the Packers will be his first start since tearing his ACL in week 11. Cooper Rush struggled in a pair of starts to open the season. Tua Tagovailoa out due to a back injury. Falcons still looking to reach the red zone. ESPN Radio's Harry Douglas says Penix needs to use his playmakers.
1: Michael Penix Jr., when you have a Kyle Pitts, when you have a Drake London, a Bijan Robinson, you have, I would say, top-notch weapons at your disposal. Do everything in your power to make sure you get these guys the football and be consistent in doing so. We've seen the inconsistency from the quarterback position from this football team within the first 2 weeks. We need something different.
0: Douglas on Freddie and Harry. Elsewhere, Zach Ertz returning to Philly. Veteran tight end signing with the Eagles practice squad. Played 8 years with the team, winning a Super Bowl in 2017. Needs 11 catches to set the franchise record. Eagles tight end Dallas Goedert likely to miss a few weeks with a sprained MCL.
2: Hey, it's Evan Cohen. Coming up Tuesday, friend of the show Adam Schefter joins us at 8:30 a.m. Eastern to discuss all the news around a wild week two in the NFL. 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
0: This is Freddie and Harry.
2: When you break up with your significant other, why do people always say, oh, man, I'm about to start working out. I'm about to get this body right.
3: Now, that's a good question.
2: Like, why not get your body right when you're in the relationship? You wait till you depart the relationship to say you want to get your body right. I never understood that.
3: Harry, you said it 5 minutes ago. Luca was comfortable being like that.
1: Oh, I love, Dallas loves me. I love Dallas. I can let myself go. They'll be fine with it. I'm still producing.
2: It's men and women.
4: Oh, so you cooking now? Oh, that's what's up.
3: Oh, you're mowing the lawn?
2: Like, people, they wait till they break up with their significant other and say, oh, man, you know what? I'm going to go get this gym membership. I'm going to go 3 to 4 days a week.
1: Uh-huh.
2: Well, why in the hell couldn't you go 3 or 4 days a week when you was in a relationship?
0: This is Freddie and Harry.

0: He is Harry Douglas and Freddie Coleman. When you put us together, you have the best show on your radio. It is a Reggae Monday. Freddie and Harry, and we are here. Presented by Progressive Insurance. 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Don't forget about us on TuneIn and tell that smart speaker to play ESPN Radio. Oh, we still continue to hear from you at 888-SAY-ESPN, 888-729-3776. What is it in terms of week two in the NFL? Who was the biggest winner or who was the biggest loser from NFL Sunday? HD, real quick, give me one or the other. Who was a big winner or a big loser according to you?
1: Which was very, very important.
0: Mm-hmm.
1: And they avoid going 0-2 with a daunting schedule early on. The biggest loser, I'm going with the Tampa Bay Buccaneers.
0: Ooh.
1: They had a 10-point lead in the second half against the Browns and ended up losing at home. So very, very disappointing. Baker Mayfield's playing not so great football right now.
0: Yeah, for me, the biggest winner was anybody that's a Cleveland Browns fan that didn't think they were going to be 1-1. The fact that they beat the Tampa Bay Buccaneers and Deshaun Watson playing that well, they were definitely a big win as far as that goes. The biggest loser, the Washington Commanders and losing their quarterback, Jaden Daniels, who had been playing pretty well in week one, was playing really well against a horrible Dallas Cowboys defense, and then he dislocates his elbow after the offensive lineman stepped on his left foot, the offensive lineman's right foot. He falls back and trips, tried to use his elbow to brace himself, and injured the same elbow that happened last year that pretty much eliminated his season for the Washington Commanders. Who's the biggest winner or biggest loser from NFL Sunday? Let's hear what you have to say on the Freddie Harry call-in line at 888-SAY-ESPN.

0: ESPN, 888-729-3776. One of our favorites is Big Joyner, baby. He lives in Atlanta, but he's a Saints fan. I got a pretty good idea, Big Joyner, where you're going with the answer to this question. Hit it.
1: Clyde Brothers is on this Reggae Monday. I know that's an awful Jamaican accent, but I try my best. Buddy, man, listen, either you're going to win or you're going to lose, right? You just win last week, Cowboys lose, vice versa this week. Keep doing your thing, though, baby.
0: Amen.
1: That don't make you no bad guy, you heard me? I think, man, the biggest losers, like you said, Freddie, Washington, man, because you know that Jaden Daniels is my man. And hopefully, Chicago's quarterback is not hurt too bad, man. That's kind of scary to see him go down. But when you hear the injury, it's like, dude, what you on the court crying for? That's what I think. But let me tell you, I told y'all we got a quarterback.
0: Yeah,
1: and
0: do.
1: Like I said a couple weeks ago, NFC South champions right here. Because them Dirty Birds, Harry Douglas, don't have a quarterback. You got to have a quarterback, baby, in order to win in this league. You heard me? And my LSU Tigers, I ain't mad. Because we came back storming, and I'm a Lane Kiffin fan because he's the bad guy, baby.
2: So I would say this about the NFC South. When I look at the New Orleans Saints and I'm seeing Tyler Shough and the way that he's playing week one and week two.
0: Absolutely.
2: No, you're right, Big Joner. Y'all have a quarterback in New Orleans. You know, Bryce Young got his fifth-year option picked up. He didn't get the long extension. But the way Bryce Young is playing right now, top-notch football, although they lost week one to the Chicago Bears, Bryce Young played well in that ballgame. I called it on ESPN Radio with Steve Levy. He played very, very well. And to transfer that to week two on the road in Atlanta, the way he performed yesterday as well. So you have the Carolina Panthers and you have the New Orleans Saints in the NFC South, both quarterbacks. I know the Tampa Bay Buccaneers, they signed Baker Mayfield. He's playing god-awful. The quarterbacks for the Atlanta Falcons right now playing god-awful. So, you know, let's see how this thing plays out. But from the looks of it early, you know, Carolina, they look pretty good. And also the New Orleans Saints, they look pretty good as well, too.
0: Yeah, Bryce Young playing for a contract. He has a chance to get an extension to be the face of the franchise. Tyler Shough may already be there. Chris Olave's like, oh, so that's what the football looks like in the game. Boy, oh boy, I hadn't seen this since Ohio State. He is on target having a number one wide receiver. Shucking and jiving is working for the Saints so far in the first two games with that offense. Ron in Utah, give us either biggest winner or a biggest loser from NFL Sunday.
3: Okay, well, this is going to seem a little boring, but I'm going to say the Miami Dolphins. You know, they're going, and Harry, you can back me up on this. They're going through a full-on rebuild. They haven't had any success since Jimmy Johnson was their coach. And I didn't realize this when I was watching the game, but I found some positives. Do you realize they had a 17-play, 9-minute, 21-second drive against the Niners? It only ended in a field goal, but props. They followed that up with a 17-play, 9-minute drive again. I see a 5-minute play, sorry, a 12-play, 5-minute. These all ended in field goals. But here's the thing. They had no turnovers. They ran the ball 29 times versus 23 passes. These are the bright spots I'm kind of looking for because we're down in the cellar. We're not going to beat anybody this year. And we're probably not going to win our division next year. But these Cats played mistake-free football.
2: Well, there's also a bright side to it, too.
0: Oh, I can't wait to hear this.
2: Well, you hope your young guys throughout the season, they build and get better, getting that experience. But through it all, you're probably going to have the number one or number two overall pick. You're going to get a top-notch player, a guy by the name of Jeremiah Smith, potentially on the board right there, a guy who's from South Florida as well, too.
0: Yeah, they may have the number one and number two pick in 2027 and 2028. When you got to look at drives to end the field goals as bright spots after the first 2 weeks of the NFL season, that tells you where the Miami Dolphins are, according to our man Ron in the great state of Utah. One of our favorites is Dez in Minnesota. Dez, pick one or the other. Who is a big winner or who is a big loser from NFL Sunday?
4: Hot dog,
0: diggity dog. What's up,
2: my dog? I know that song too well, having two kids. Goofy up there doing that goofy ass dance too.
0: that was so cool when the Minnesota two guys did that. He did that as a tribute to his son yesterday in the end zone. That was pretty cool when they did that.
2: Yes.
5: That was hilarious. But I would have to say Caleb Williams, man. And I'm not saying this because they are rivals. And this has nothing to do with the injury because he got hurt in the fourth quarter. What happened, you know, that Michael Jackson, Billie Jean performance he pulled off against Carolina? He didn't do that up here. Brian Flores is not to be played, but I guess. And it was a good test to Brian Flores' defense because you had somebody like that on the other side that was trying to twist cheese you up, but it was more like brick cheese. And, and last week, man, when I lost contact with you guys, I was coming from the farm. I was giving a shout out to my boy Bobby Travis from the north side. I said he was doing that jelly belly celly with the Giants. The Rams better watch out. It ain't got Puka over there right now.
0: Yeah.
5: It's going to be tight.
0: Yeah, because the Giants have the blueprint because they saw the 49ers did to the Rams. Now, granted, the Rams aren't traveling across the world to Australia playing at home, but the Giants are going to play bully ball because that's going to be their identity, which we warned people about when John Harbaugh took over the scene.
2: And also physicality travels. I don't care if you're on the West Coast, overseas, on the East Coast, on Mountain Time. Physicality travels. Yeah. That's offensively, defensively, and if you're good on special teams, you have an opportunity to win every single week.
0: Yeah, 'cause the Vikings were physical against the Bears, who pride themselves on being more physical than them. And the Vikings won that battle time and time again yesterday against the Chicago Bears, especially in the red zone. Chris and Duval. Chris, give us one or the other. Who is a big winner or a big loser from NFL Sunday?
6: Oh, fellas, my biggest up is I think Jackson Smith and Jigba wanting to have a say-so on who's the best receiver in the game. He says that he has the backup, which we try to say is one of the reasons Justin Jefferson isn't doing what he used to do. But Jackson Smith and Jigba show, hey, it doesn't matter if you put Sam Donald back there, Aaron Donald or Lock or Unlock or whoever, he's going to do what he has to do to show that he's the best in the game.
0: Man, that conversation, he keeps putting himself in that conversation. Yeah, no doubt about
2: that. He is a flat-out baller and a route runner.
0: Yeah.
2: Those are the type of wide receivers I love, Freddie.
0: Mm-hmm.
2: Not just guys that can make 50-50 catches, but you can literally route people up when you have the ability to be one-on-one with someone. It doesn't matter if it's a poo-poo corner, one of the best in the league. When you can route somebody up,
0: absolutely,
2: and every route looks the same, I don't care if it's short, intermediate, or deep, Jackson Smith and Jigba, my gosh, that boy bad.
0: Put it this way. If you need a wide receiver and you don't consider one from Ohio State, LSU, then fire the general manager.
2: Hello.
0: Period. End of story.
7: All right, question for you, Harry. As a receiver, what's more satisfying, when you route somebody up or if you make a catch, a contested catch over that person? What's better, when you route them up and make the catch or when you make a catch over them?
2: Well, honestly, it depends on what you like, because for me, I'm a smaller guy, so I'm a route technician. So I like with Jalen Waddle on that 3rd and 3, literally routing up the DB and making him fall out of bounds. Mm-hmm. Oh my gosh, I got so excited. Couldn't stop talking about it on the broadcast.
0: Yeah, but I tell you
2: what, I couldn't.
0: But Jamar Chase making that catch yesterday for Cincinnati, the body contortion, tracking the football, and then literally almost catching the ball out of bounds, but keeping 2 feet in bounds. When you can do that, the defender goes, well, I did everything right, but your right was better than my right.
2: I got to give you some credit. That was nice.
0: I mean, even though the defensive back looked down and said, well, I can't do anything with the hell of that.
2: Shannon, how you say it? That was good stuff.
0: Exactly.
2: That's good stuff.
0: Anytime a D-back can look at you and say, I did what I could, I just got to go back to the bench and have at it. I wasn't embarrassed. He's Jamar Chase. It's what he does. One of our favorites is the Real Shantana. Real Shantana. I call him that. The Real Shantana in Montana at 888-729-3776 on Reggae Monday, Freddie and Harry, presented by Progressive Insurance on ESPN Radio and the ESPN app. Big Real Sean, who is a bigger winner or gives a bigger loser from NFL Sunday?
8: Well, gentlemen, tonight I'm a Giants fan because, you know, as a Titans fan, I don't like no Rams, man. I can't have none of that. But the Giants, they ain't getting the call. The side piece ain't getting the call for a couple weeks after that because we got them on Sunday, and the Titans finally have a heartbeat. But they are my biggest loser this week. That secondary so soft. As soon as we kicked that field goal at the end of the game, I knew we were going to lose, man. The Eagles were passing at will on us the whole game, and even though we got two interceptions, I knew we weren't going to stop them. But we're also the biggest winner because we did show some fight, and we do got the Giants and the Ravens coming up, and it all comes down to the Texans week 5. Herm Edwards is about to come on here and tell y'all, don't judge nobody till the 4th week. So that's what I'm trying to do myself. Mm-hmm. And at least Cam Ward is running forwards, not backwards, and scores some touchdowns, no turnovers. Thanks, fellas.
2: I actually was surprised by the showing that we got from the Tennessee Titans, especially seeing them week one. Mm-hmm. And how not so good they were. They actually put up a fight, and they had a chance to win this ball game. Now, it's also a learning experience. You have to close these ball games out.
0: Yep.
2: And if you give your opponent an opportunity, and a quarterback like Jalen Hurts, he's going to make you pay if you don't capitalize off the mistakes.
0: When you don't know how to win and trying to learn on the fly, that can be very difficult, whether you're a young team or an older team. He's Harry Douglas. I'm Freddie Coleman. It is Reggae Monday. Freddie and Harry, thank you very much on ESPN Radio, the ESPN app, and Sirius XM Channel 80. Part of my Inconvenient Truths involves the Vikings, the guy running their defense, and his NFL future, if he has one when it comes to this. We'll get to that this after Harry gives you this word from the Wellness Company.
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1: Inconvenient!
0: That you may need to hear about your team, whether you want to hear it or not.
2: This is...
3: Give me the truth straight up, no chaser.
2: Freddie and Harry's Inconvenient Truth.
0: It's only inconvenient when it comes to my truth if you allow it to be so, which means that Harry Dell's about to be inconvenienced a lot involving the next 5 minutes, so let's get right to it.
2: Number one.
0: Vikings defensive coordinator Brian Flores should be a head coach if he keeps doing this in Minnesota defense. But he won't, because the NFL has a long memory about that lawsuit he brought against the league, and the league has their way. They'll keep him from having that position that he had once before, Harry, with the Miami Dolphins.
4: Freddie, I agree with this, but I hope we're both wrong.
0: Amen.
4: I really do hope we're both wrong, because Brian Flores has showed on numerous of occasions that he deserves to be a head coach once again. Now, also, if so many of these other guys who were once head coaches have gotten so many second opportunities, why shouldn't Brian Flores? I'm pretty sure that he's learned from his first time around and doing things, but what he showed me on the football field in anchoring the defense, how quickly we forget how terrible Minnesota's defense was prior to Brian Flores. It's a reason why he was hired to go in there. Now we're talking about that being the strength of the Minnesota Vikings. And opposing teams' quarterbacks, I don't care how great they are, being confused on a consistent basis, and that defense coming up big, whether it's sacking the quarterback, quarterback hits, forcing takeaways, and the whole nine. So I agree with you, Freddie, but I hope we are both wrong about this, because he definitely should be a head coach in the NFL.
2: Number two,
0: the Steelers offense won't get any better, which could mean maybe 7 wins. There's way too much bad football involving the Steelers. DK Metcalf has forgotten how to catch. Linemen can't open holes for the running backs. They can't protect Aaron Rodgers. They can't separate from defenses. The Falcons gave them problems, but the Falcons' best defense was against their own team when it comes to the offense. This is not going to get any better, which means no playoffs and no more than 7 wins potentially in Pittsburgh.
4: I agree with this. Now, coming up, they have the Cincinnati Bengals. Well, I know Cincinnati, they know how to score points.
0: Yes, they do.
4: The defense in Cincinnati, they have been better this season. I can honestly sit up here and say in both of their wins, their defense had pivotal plays that allowed them to win the ball games that they've won so far this season. So I agree with this. Aaron Rodgers, man, they panned the camera to him a few times this weekend.
0: Mm-hmm.
4: And he was looking like, why in the hell did I decide to come back to this? Because he was getting tattooed. He was like a pinball machine out there at times. That one sack where they sandwiched him.
0: Yeah.
4: And everybody was like they were with the Bad News Bears and nobody could pick up the football.
0: Right.
4: I felt so bad for Aaron Rodgers at that moment. I said, oh, man, he's too old for this nonsense.
0: Mm-hmm. I'm sure he feels the same way on Monday morning.
2: Number three.
0: The Green Bay Packers will continue to struggle because they don't have a dude mentality, because their two dudes may not be available anytime soon. Josh Jacobs, a running back, and Micah Parsons, the defensive end. They have guys that are good, but you need a dude, because you're not going to have too many times where a team like the Jets have a 10-point lead and give that away when you can run to better opponents in Green Bay.
4: I agree with this. And before the game versus the New York Jets this weekend, I thought the Jets were going to win that ball game. And if it wasn't some buffoonery and silly things, they actually should have won the ball game. Like, you can't give up a punt return for a big return late in the ball game and just give Jordan Love and that offense great field position. But let me tell you the worst thing that could happen for the Green Bay Packers this week.
0: What's that?
4: For them to lose to the Atlanta Falcons.
0: Yes, on Thursday Night Football.
4: On Thursday Night Football. Now, the Falcons, they haven't been great so far this season, but they actually do have their quarterback coming back, Michael Penix Jr., who can actually throw the football down the field. So be careful, Green Bay.
0: Not just be careful, be aware. Don't just be careful. You lose a team like the Falcons, the way they looked the first couple of weeks, it could be yikes time in Green Bay. He's Harry Douglas. I'm Freddie Coleman. It's Reggae Monday when it comes to Freddie and Harry. Sunday was a good day for football in Ohio. Plus, Who was the biggest winner or loser from NFL Sunday? Weigh in right now. 888-SAY-ESPN, 888-729-3776. 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
9: Hey, it's Evan Cohen. 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

0: ESPN and ABC. Elsewhere, Bears quarterback Caleb Williams avoiding a major injury, considered week to week after hurting his hamstring in yesterday's loss to the Vikings. ESPN Radio's Freddie Coleman says if Caleb's out, Ben Johnson needs to step up.
1: You got to know your personnel without Caleb Williams being there. So whatever that has to be, you got to maximize your quarterback with that running game. And don't think for 1 second other teams know that, because they're going to say, Tyson Bajan, you're going to have to beat us. We're not letting this running game help you. You're going to have to help the running game. If anybody really has to step up and make adjustments, it's not the guy. It's not the dogs in the kennel. It's the one that's feeding them the kibble, known as the kennel master, known as Ben Johnson.
0: Coleman on Freddie and Harry Johnson saying he doesn't think Williams will practice this week, would not rule him out as of yet for Monday night's game against the Eagles. Elsewhere, Michael Penix Jr. making his return for 2026. Falcons naming Penix their starting quarterback for Thursday night football against the Packers will be his first start since tearing his ACL in week 11 of last season.
2: Hey, it's Michelle Smallman, and coming up Tuesday, the Chargers, Bucks, and Colts all had playoff hopes, but they sit at 0-2 to start the season. So are we ready to announce that all of their seasons are over? It's on Sportsmanlike, 6 a.m. Eastern, right here on ESPN Radio, ESPN2, and ESPNU.

0: August from Freddie Coleman. Thanks for joining us on Reggae Monday. 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Don't forget to tell that smart speaker to play ESPN Radio. Continue to weigh in, and we can't wait to hear from you in about 5 minutes at 888-SAY-ESPN, 888-729-3776. Who was the biggest winner? Or who was the biggest loser from NFL Sunday, 888-729-3776? Now, early on this program, I said we had words we thought we would never say on Freddie and Harry. The Las Vegas Raiders are tied for first place in the AFC West. We've never said in the 3+ years we've done the show, we didn't think we'd ever say that. Well, part two of that involves this. I gotta say it was a good day. I never thought we would say that about the state of Ohio. When it comes to the National Football League. Now, we can say that about the Ohio State University, whether they win or lose. But both Ohio teams won yesterday. The Cincinnati Bengals beat the Houston Texans. And by hook or by crook, the Cleveland Browns beat the Tampa Bay Buccaneers after being down 16-6 in that game. And they came back to win on the road 23-19. Todd Monken kept telling people, as Browns head coach, we were going to have a good day. Dan Ryder was a good day. Especially our guys bouncing back from the debacle last week versus Jacksonville.
1: I thought our guys did a great job of hanging together. We had a couple scuffles Wednesday, which is good. That's awesome. Those awesome. Guys didn't like it, right? They're a little pissed off, right?
2: They were upset.
1: Be a little pissed off. Played awful. It wasn't the standard. Browns are going to Browns. That, okay?
2: Bleep that.
1: But the guys took that to heart.
2: Bleep that. I love it, though. I'm not going to lie, man.
0: I'm with you.
2: Todd Monken, I can sense that he's a guy I wouldn't mind playing for, and I like him also standing up for his team. But you look at that game versus the Tampa Bay Buccaneers, and let's not forget, Baker Mayfield was once in Cleveland, and Cleveland bailed on Baker Mayfield for Deshaun Watson. And Deshaun Watson, a lot of people did not believe in up until this point. And Deshaun Watson showed on Sunday that he was the better quarterback yesterday than Baker Mayfield was, because Baker Mayfield played terrible, god awful. And on the last drive, I say the last two drives, Deshaun Watson found a comfort zone and was able to deliver the football, had a touchdown pass to, I'm trying to, I'm blanking right now, to his young receiver, Denzel Boston.
0: Denzel Boston, yes.
2: And he also made some good throws to Hale Fannin Jr. And the defense was able to hang in there time and time again, so much so that they were able to come out with a victory. And Todd Monken, he's feeling happy right now, and so are a lot of people in Cleveland. I know the players are. Whenever you can go on the road, which is hard to get a victory, on the road and go all the way back to Cleveland with smiles on your face. And I looked at Deshaun Watson's Instagram story, and, man, he had a picture in his locker of him smiling. Hey, you don't have to say much when you go out there and you play up to your capabilities or good enough to get a victory on the road versus a quarterback that has animosity toward the organization.
0: That's why I never thought I would have to say about Cleveland football this year. I gotta say it was a good day. Because that's what Deshaun Watson was saying. I gotta say it was a good day. And I warned people, well, Freddie, we don't think it's going to get past week two. Whether they win or lose, they're not going to have Deshaun Watson as a starting quarterback that first game at home, which is going to happen in week three. They were saying way too much positive regarding Deshaun Watson. Even at the last week, when he looked like that, all I heard was, well, it wasn't all his fault. You can't put that all on him. He didn't play as bad as people were saying. They were going to go through the motions to make sure that Deshaun Watson didn't feel that people were bailing out on him in that organization. That's not so much an indictment of Shedeur Sanders or Dylan Gabriel. It was because they have more trust in Deshaun Watson, and they wanted to see if he could validate that trust. This wasn't just going to be a two-game trial. They weren't worried about what people in the stands were going to say if they went 0-2 and he looked like dog garbage in the first couple of games. They still going to run him out there. And they ran him out there again without any kind of questions, without any kind of controversy surrounding him. That's why Deshaun Watson sounded like this.
3: Every week I'm getting more confident and more comfortable with myself. You know, I told Monk and I told the team, I feel good, I'm healthy. I trust the work that I put in these last 2 years. And, if you got to put the ball in my hands, I'm ready for it. So whatever we got to do to make the team win and keep the drives moving, I'm ready for it.
0: That's why he can sing this song. I got to say it was a good day. Because they kept telling him, no matter what kind of bad days are out there, we're going to be in your corner, because we believe if there are going to be any kind of good days or good games, you're going to be our starting quarterback.
2: But Freddie, I love what you said. The state of Ohio had a big day. I want to move to the Cincinnati Bengals. They had a victory over the Houston Texans on the road, 20-6. And I thought in that matchup, I'll start offensively for the Cincinnati Bengals. I thought they stayed committed to the run. They didn't abandon the run game, which allowed them to have a little bit of balance. Chase Brown had 20 carries for 80 yards. And Joe Burrow, I thought at times he was pretty awesome because I'll tell you this, that defensive line of the Houston Texans, they were coming time and time again, and they had multiple sacks. But there were the few moments where Joe Burrow bought enough time in the pocket, whether he was escaping left or right, just buying enough time to look downfield and throw the ball to his wide receivers or tight ends or running backs. And I thought Ja'Marr Chase and T. Higgins, they were better than the secondary of the Houston Texans.
0: Sure.
2: I'm not putting that game on the defensive line. I'm putting that game on the linebackers and the secondary and the defense of the Houston Texans outside of the defensive line. I thought the D-line did everything they were supposed to do.
0: Mm-hmm.
2: But my God, and I thought C.J. Stroud did everything that he was supposed to do.
0: Absolutely.
2: But they definitely missed Nico Collins, and I thought the secondary for 2 weeks in a row now didn't live up to their capabilities on the back end of that Houston Texans defense.
0: Because Joe Burrow had the chance to say something that he thought he would never, ever say as a Bengals quarterback. Man, our defense got it done.
4: Yeah, you know, it feels like early on in 2021 when, you know, you're trying to, you know, we got a really good defense and try to stay in front of the sticks, not turn the ball over, kick field goals. You know, you put points on the board, we're going to win with our defense.
0: Because I'm sure Joe Burrow, when they played Houston not too long ago, looked at C.J. Stroud and said, boy, what's that like? You got that defense over there. Man, oh, man, that must be special. Because now C.J. Stroud is looking at Joe Burrow saying, man, what's that like? You got wide receivers. My best wide receiver is never healthy. And Nico Collins. Other guys can't stay healthy. Dalton Schultz had 12 catches yesterday. Nothing against Dalton Schultz. But there should never, ever be a game where he's your leading receiver double-digit in catches. I'm sure C.J. Stroud is thinking, man, I threw the ball 53 times today. I completed 30 for over 350 yards. But he looks over Joe Burrow and says, man, when he needed it, he got T. Higgins, he's got Ja'Marr Chase, and he's got a defense. If you are the Houston Texans, take the advice of what you just saw yesterday. Find a way to get your guy help, consistent help that can stay healthy at wide receiver. Because Joe Burrow's guys have not been injured wide receiver. His offensive line has let him down. He's gotten beaten up. Hasn't had a running game. But when he decides to throw the football, he's confident. I got Ja'Marr Chase. I got T. Higgins. I'll take the hits. I'll take the beating that my offensive line deals out to me time and time again. Because I know if I get the ball out there, those guys are going to deliver. C.J. Stroud is going, well, see, all those years you wanted a defense, and now you got one. I need wide receivers. I've never had any like that. I'm sure he's looking over there thinking, I want to stay here.

0: man, oh man, can you help a brother out? Can you help me out?
1: I agree with you, Freddie. And I want to go back to Cincinnati's defense. I thought they, listen, they gave up some yards, but as long as you don't break, the Houston Texans, they were 0-for-4 in the red zone. Exactly. So that means that the Cincinnati Bengals did their job. I thought this game kind of turned on a 4th-and-1 where Dexter Lawrence, the guy that they acquired in the offseason, burst through the line of scrimmage, won his one-on-one matchup, and then the ball went to the Cincinnati Bengals in their offense, and they went down and scored a touchdown. That was Ja'Marr Chase's first touchdown, torquing his body, being acrobatic, and catching the football no matter where it was in his vicinity. But also looking at some things, it was that third down defense at times and the secondary players making plays and the defensive line getting pressure on C.J. Stroud a lot of the times. But I look at Houston. They missed the field goal, had a missed handle on a snap on a field goal. The defense allowed 6 explosive plays. Mm-hmm. That 4th-and-1 I just talked about, you had a drop touchdown by a wide receiver, Wayne, as well. They didn't run the football well. They were 29% on third down. Mm-hmm. And I thought they were still in the ball game. So all what I just mentioned, I think for Houston, they have to have a game where everything is gelling together. They haven't had that yet, and they're giving up entirely too many explosive plays. They gave up 7 to the Buffalo Bills. They gave up 6 yesterday to the Cincinnati Bengals, and that secondary is not holding up their end of the bargain on that defense.
0: Yeah, a sneaky play in this game, who I thought at times were the best player in the field, was Demetrius Knight Jr., the linebacker from Cincinnati. He was everywhere. Didn't have to leave the field.
1: I don't think it was sneaky.
0: No,
1: Freddie.
0: People don't know his name.
1: But watching that ball game,
0: he
1: stood out, Freddie.
0: Yeah, but you and I watch it differently because we know what we're looking for. Dexter Lawrence got a lot of love today on TV shows everywhere because he's the linchpin of that defense. But every time you turned him out, Demetrius Knight was knocking somebody's head off in pass coverage and in one coverage. That's what Dexter Lawrence brings to that team. Other guys get a chance to eat because he commands so much attention eating up blockers. Demetrius Knight Jr. is like, this is what that looks like. I'm going to make a Pro Bowl team based on Dexter Lawrence. He was terrific at that linebacker position. Maybe was the best player in the field at times, and not just on the Houston defense, but definitely the Cincinnati defense. He's Harry Douglas and Freddie Coleman. It is Reggae Monday, Freddie and Harry on ESPN Radio, the ESPN app, and 6X and Channel 80. Texans, big win, big loser. Bengals, a big winner in that game. Give us a team and pick one or the other. Who was the biggest winner? Or who was a big loser from NFL Sunday at 888-729-3776? Mr. G in Sweet Home, Chicago. Give us a team that you believe was a big winner or a big loser.
2: San Francisco 49ers, no doubt. We beat a team week one that won the Super Bowl before they even played the game. And big loser, the Chicago Bears. I was talking to one of my men before the game started. Basically, what he told me was this. We scored 59 last week. I say this is a week-to-week lead.
0: Mm-hmm.
2: And so when they scored 3 points at the end of the game, I said, I told you from the jump, y'all didn't have a snowball chance in the microwave, but then y'all lose y'all quarterback on top of that. But with that being said, y'all brothers be easy, man. Blessings.
0: Hey, G, real quick, how are you a 49ers fan in Chicago?
2: Because I got sense.
1: Well, that makes sense.
0: He didn't give a long, convoluted answer. He just said in 4 words, because I got sense. Welcome to G in Chicago. Who's going to be the big winner or loser tonight between the Rams taking on Los Angeles Rams taking on the New York Giants? And one quarterback is out and one quarterback is in, and both teams' futures could be in serious, serious trouble either way. This is Reggae Money, Freddie and Harry on ESPN Radio and the ESPN app.
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0: So, what does it look like now? 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Ovi and Crosby. 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

0: So I gotta let it go, Kamani. Tell Freddie and Harry on Reggae Monday. Looks like another love TKO. He's Harry Douglas and Freddie Coleman. It is Reggae Monday on ESPN Radio, the ESPN app, SiriusXM Channel 80, as well as tune into that smart speaker to play ESPN Radio. Monday Night Football is going to end week two. We got the Los Angeles Rams trying to rebound from that over across the world beating they took in Australia with the San Francisco 49ers. That's almost 2 weeks ago this upcoming week. As a matter of fact, 11 days ago when they lost the game 27-7, and they take on the new big bully known as the New York Giants. I believe they did the Cowboys last week, 20-20. That game at 8:15 Eastern time on ESPN and ABC. HD, who do you got in this one? Because many people are wondering. No Puka Nacua tonight. He is going to be out dealing with that injury. Aaron Donald makes his return back to the National Football League. Rams playing at home against the Giants. The Rams are a 6.5-point favorite. So who do you like?
1: I'm going with the New York Football Giants, and it's because the physicality travels. I do believe the culture within the Giants organization has changed. Now, what you're probably going to see tonight from the Los Angeles Rams without Puka Nacua, number one, Davante Adams has to step up that much more. Mm-hmm. But you're probably going to see that three tight end set from a run game perspective, and also those guys having the athleticism to spread things out and then allow that pass game to be full throttle. Now, on the opposing side for the New York Giants, how do you match up with it? You know, are your players athletic enough to be able to cover these tight ends out in open space? I know the Rams, they want to run the football. But for the Giants, if you can play keep away like you did with the Dallas Cowboys, with that run game, with Cam Scatterboot, with that offensive line mauling people, and then also Jackson Dart being a dual threat quarterback, you have the ability to win this football game tonight. And I also want to see, can that defensive line of the New York Football Giants, can those guys be dominant and get pressure on Matthew Stafford? Because we know, although he is one of the better arm talents in the league, the athleticism is not there for him to escape pressure on a consistent basis.
0: And I know the Rams got bullied by the San Francisco 49ers in week one, but that's not going to happen again. They were embarrassed, and they've had plenty of time to think about that. The New York Giants, yeah, I like the new attitude that they have. Not surprised seeing that from John Harbaugh, because that's what he brought to the Baltimore Ravens. That bully pulpit was something that worked well for him, winning a Super Bowl, being a contender in the AFC. But when you were embarrassed like that by a team you can't stand, what happened to the Rams courtesy of the San Francisco 49ers, you're not about to let that happen, even without Myles Garrett on the field and playing at home. They're going to live up to that hype tonight. It's not going to be an easy game, at least early on. I think the Rams find a way to pull away. And from the We Know This Now So You department, Sean McVay has never lost to the New York Giants. 4-0 in the previous four games.
1: Ooh.
0: I think tonight, HD, he's going to make it 5-0. I think the Rams find a way to win this one.
1: So I would also say that for the Giants, Freddie, this is an opportunity in primetime TV, 2 weeks in a row, that you can put your DNA out there for the world to see who you're going to be the entire season. So if you take it to the Los Angeles Rams and you give them everything that they can handle, trust me, everyone in the league will be on notice.
2: I don't know if you guys seen. Yeah. Rams got special uniforms on tonight.
0: I don't like them.
2: They got yellow jerseys on.
0: I don't like them.
2: You know what?
1: The mustard uniforms?
0: Yeah.
2: You know what? Yeah, yellow jerseys on. They should have just kept that yellow for their back because they scurred.
0: You know what they have that? You know what they have that new thing where they have like mayonnaise and mustard in the same bottle? That's what those uniforms look like from the Rams.
2: Skirt.
0: Yeah, you could wear the blues. Wear the blue and white.
1: Yes.
0: Go old. Stop with the scare thing, Shannon. I mean, come on now.
2: I'm tired of this. Now, Aaron Donald's all time great. I get this, we need to run at him. Look, he ain't tackled somebody in 2 years.
1: Okay. 2 years.
2: Why not? You put that helmet on his chest and see what's up,
0: Shannon.
2: You gotta wake him up.
1: What you supposed to call that helmet? What's the name of it? The old school name.
0: Rydell.
2: That Rydell.
0: Shannon, I got...
2: Check that sternum. Yeah. See what's up.
0: I got six words for you. Be careful what you wish for, because if you wish for it, then Aaron Donald may be singing. I gotta say it was a good day. You don't want him singing that against the offense of the Giants and having everybody
1: they
0: feel
1: are
0: that
1: in Cali.
0: Emotion. They're going back to Cali. Cali, absolutely. Going back to Cali. Back. Rams taking on New York Giants tonight, 8:15 Eastern time to kick off on ABC and ESPN. The Rams, now a 7-point favorite in this one. We'll see if it's going to be a good trip for the Giants or a good day for the Los Angeles Rams. But Shannon Penn, like I said, be careful what you wish for.
3: They may not be the top stories of the day.
4: In other news.
3: But you need to be in the know. This is In Other News.
0: Well, they're rich about to get richer when it comes to Minnesota Vikings. 2-0 to start the season. They beat Green Bay opening day at home. They go on the road and just defended the Chicago Bears, beating them 9-3. Kyler Murray clearing concussion protocol. He's going to start week 3 versus the Tampa Bay Buccaneers. And believe me, if you're Kyler Murray HD and you saw that, you're thinking, that kind of defense, that those receivers, that running game, yeah, he can't wait to get back out there, because what was a quarterback problem coming into the season with the way Carson Wentz has played in the first couple of games, that may no longer be an issue with the Minnesota Vikings.
1: Well, also, if you're Kyler Murray, this is the game that you want to be out there because of your athleticism and the way that Tampa Bay Buccaneers love the blitz. He gives them, I think, the best chance to win the game because his escapability, Freddie. And I'm pretty sure if you're Kevin O'Connell, you're thinking those same things and along the same lines. But I agree with you. If you're Kyler Murray and you see that defense the way they've played, and Justin Jefferson and his energy level, and Aaron Jones and what he's been able to show you in that offensive line, you feel pretty comfortable if you're Kyler Murray being under center and being the quarterback for this organization.
0: And another team will get their quarterback back, and not a moment too soon. When it comes to your Atlanta Falcons, they've had enough of the Cooper Rush experience and the Tua Tagovailoa injury report. Michael Penix Jr., who got first team reps last week, he split the reps of Cooper Rush. He's going to be out there HD Thursday for your Atlanta Falcons, trying to make sure they don't start the season 0-3 when they take on the Green Bay Packers, who were this close to being 0-2 to start the season.
1: I expect Michael Penix Jr., a.k.a. Mr. Durag himself, to go out there and ball out and deliver the football to the weapon.

0: You have a Drake London. You have a Kyle Pitts. You also have a Bijan Robinson. You have guys that you can get this football to. But the most important thing for Michael Penix Jr. is to go out there with confidence. Mm-hmm. Confidence, confidence, confidence.
1: Here's another piece of advice.
0: To the weapons. You have a Drake London. You have a Kyle Pitts. You also have a Bijan Robinson. You have guys that you can get this football.

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10: Rich Eisen Show. 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

0: I'm Nick DeLuca, finishing up week two of the NFL season in L.A. Monday Night Football, the Rams and the Giants. Rams looking for win number one on the season. New York trying to get to 2-0 under John Harbaugh. Rams have lost five straight on Monday Night Football. Giants just 1-9 since 2019 playing on Monday Night. Kickoff coming at 8:15 Eastern on ABC and ESPN. Meanwhile, the other team in L.A., the Chargers, out to an 0-2 start, really struggling out of the gate. Head coach Jim Harbaugh on the message to Justin Herbert and the team.
1: When the going gets tough, the tough get going. I mean, that's the general message. And I count on our guys. Yeah, we put a lot on them. We put a lot on ourselves. But number one is the confidence you have in yourself. You know, that's each individual teammate, and the confidence that you have in your teammates.
0: Chargers will travel to Orchard Park to take on the Bills in week three. Elsewhere, Bears quarterback Caleb Williams avoiding major injury, considered week to week after hurting his hamstring in yesterday's loss to the Vikings. Head coach Ben Johnson saying he does not expect Williams to practice.